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0: Yeah.
1: Love song to the bottle.
2: Bravo, bravo.
0: Bravo is right.
2: Joined in the studio by comedian Darren Carter.
3: Man, I'm telling you, styles have changed. You know, gangster rap is popular. And say, I can't even fake it. 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How scary would my gang be? You know, 15 redheads coming to your neighborhood, you know, out there covered in sunscreen, you know, be like wiping it on, talking about, stop pushing me, Trevor. 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You know, our little gang hand sign would be like, you know, when you hold your hand above your eyebrows trying to make sunglasses,
2: yeah.
3: Squinting our eyes, you know, we wouldn't be talking about west side, east side. We'd be like, hey, let's go inside.
0: Shade.
3: Yeah, shady. That's what we'd be on, the shady side of the street. We'd only be in neighborhoods with big trees, and we'd be like, shady side, fool. You know, 15 redheads talking about shady side. We stay inside because we get sunburned. When we go outside, shady side.

0: And then I figured that's I didn't touching. Need to write anymore.
1: 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All Bob and Tom. All day and all the night. This is Bob and Tom Radio.
2: There's Pat Godwin.
3: Hey, Chick.
2: Hey, there's Jeff Oske.
4: Hi.
2: Hi. There's Josh Arnold.
5: Hello.
2: Hello, Josh. There's Ace Cosby.
6: Howdy.
2: Hello, Ace. And I'm Chick. And hello, Tom.
6: Hello, Chick McGee.
2: Yes.
6: Don't forget to get your sports picks in by visiting bobandtom.com/contest. You could win that nice gift certificate from Steven Singer Jewelers. But right now, we return to the Incogni News Desk with Christy Lee.
7: Why, thank you, Tom Griswold. California has officially established September 25th as Dolly Parton Day. The day, 9-2-5, was selected in honor of her beloved song, 9-to-5. Governor Gavin Newsom said, quote, "With this bill, we are not just establishing a day to celebrate Dolly Parton. We are creating an annual reminder to us every year to live the way she did, joyfully, graciously, and with a whole lot of heart."
6: That's great. Mm-hmm. Congratulations,
5: Gavin. I think it should be national.
6: Yeah, I agree.
2: 9-2-5, yeah.
7: Yeah. Well, we could all make it that way.
6: There's a handful of those that play off the number 420.
2: Mm-hmm. May the 4th.
6: Yeah, May the 4th be with you. There are a couple more.
2: I can't think of any right now.
6: I can't either. I'm asking. Mm. But apparently there's no answer. Okay, good.
7: Well, Pi Day. There's one.
6: There
7: right?
6: you go.
2: March 14th.
6: 314. Yeah.
5: Maybe we can sit here for 10 minutes and try to think of something.
6: We're not prepared. We have 35 left.
7: Ozzy.
2: What? 35? Where'd you get
7: that? Ozzy's Ozfest is coming back. Organizers confirmed that the Heavy Metal Festival will return in 2027 with dates in both the United States and in the UK. More information will be shared at a later date. The famed Metal Festival last took place here in the States on December 31st, 2018. Wow, that seems... Wow. The inaugural Ozfest took place in 1996 with just two dates. Both of those were in Los Angeles.
2: I just hope they have an animatronic Ozzy. Hello, insert name here. Thank you for coming out to Ozfest. Would you like a picture?
6: Have those...
7: They could do the hologram deal.
6: Have those things worked ever?
5: The holograms?
6: Yeah, I know they function, but I mean, have they ever been successful on tour?
5: I don't know.
3: The Tupac,
7: I have not
3: Tupac
7: seen
3: one was successful. Yeah,
2: that was kind was of
3: a,
2: it?
3: I heard okay. It was okay. Yeah,
6: I mean, did it, but I'm saying as a concert business, did that make money?
3: I think the Elvis thing did.
6: Really?
3: Yeah.
6: It's kind of depressing.
7: If you're a real fan and you want to see, I don't know,
6: a hologram.
7: I don't know how much a hologram would cost to make. I would think it would be.
2: Well, you know what they say: if you have to ask, you can't afford it.
7: I can't afford it.
2: Yep.
7: Jack Sabbath, the band featuring Jack Black and the sons of Rage Against the Machine's Tom Morello and Anthrax's Scott Ian, set to perform at Power to the People Festival. In addition to Mr. Black, guitarist Roman Morello, 15, and bassist Revel Ian, 14, will be joined by drumming prodigy Yoyoka, 16, and keyboardist Hugo Weiss. They will perform Mr. Morello's festival taking place October 3rd at Merriweather Post Pavilion in Columbia, Maryland.
6: It's a great name.
2: Hmm.
6: Jack Sabbath.
7: Mm-hmm.
6: Right there. Very good. Very good. Very good.
7: And thousands of Lord of the Ring fans from across the world gathered to celebrate the UK's first Hobbit event of its kind. The Weston Park Estate in Staffordshire was transformed into the Shire for the four-day Tolkien-inspired event called the Brandywine Festival. The live-action role-play experience meant attendees dressed and acted like the creatures portrayed in The Lord of the Rings.
2: Complete with the hairy feet, all that, right? Don't
5: Must
2: they have hairy? Yeah. Hobbits have hairy feet.
6: Mm-hmm. Yeah. It's in Dorkshire, is that?
7: Yeah.
2: Just down the road from Nerdville. Yeah.

0: hologram.
1: Hologram things.
2: Right? Been successful?
1: Yeah. I don't even recall whatever came. I know that
3: Roy Orbison did one. I mean, the most successful has to be Jim and the holograms.
4: Right, right. They were around for a while.
3: Yeah, I mean, they, different what, three, iterations. 4 seasons?
4: Yeah.
3: I mean, they were
4: I don't know who they are.
2: No.
3: Oh, sorry.
4: No, it's a good joke. It stands.
3: Yeah. Thank you.
4: Yes.
3: Sometimes the listeners are laughing. You don't have to get
4: it. It's a cartoon time.
1: Oh, sorry.
3: From me and Josh's childhood.
4: Yeah.
1: Oh, okay.
4: And we get a lot of listeners our age.
3: Yeah. So sometimes we make references. I know
1: the George Jones hologram was so realistic it wouldn't show up occasionally.
4: Where? Oh, really?
1: Yes.
5: No show Jones.
4: Yeah, way more obscure than Jim in the hologram. You have to know who George Jones is and his behavior.
0: His last
2: on tour.
4: Yeah, yeah, yeah. No, on tour. Yeah. Yeah.
1: He's famous, Josh. He was called No Show Jones.
4: No, I understand. Well, yeah. No, but we're teaching way more people that than Jim and the hologram.
5: And it's G-E-M, right?
4: Yeah.
5: Jim, yeah.
1: It was a cartoon?
4: Oh, no, it's J-E-M.
3: It's J-E-M.
4: Yeah, it is J-E-M.
5: Oh, it is J-E-M. Yeah. Okay.
3: Yeah. It was a cartoon. Yeah, about three or four girls in a band.
4: Yeah, yeah, I think there were three holograms.
3: Yeah.
5: Kind of Josie and the Pussycats, but yeah, not
4: right.
1: Oh, okay.
4: But 80s style, yeah.
1: That's right. I'm really not aware of it.
3: Right? Really wish I wouldn't have brought it up now.
2: Yeah. Well, I'm glad you did. Yes.
1: Perfectly valid. Ace, of course, knows what, because there isn't a TV show that Ace hasn't seen ever.
4: You have to sample things, Tom.
1: I see.
2: Okay. Astronauts aboard the International Space Station held a dance party 260 miles above Earth.
5: Yeah, they did.
2: NASA's Jessica Meir shared videos from the boogie session. Who says that?
5: I bet you can.
4: I'll tell you who says that.
2: Yeah. That guy.
5: I bet you can moonwalk up and down, and they sure did have a boogie session, didn't they, Tom? My God.
4: Isn't that International Space Station almost out of gas? When does it land?
2: You'd think, right?
1: They don't call it ISIS anymore, right?
2: No, they just say ISS.
1: Oddly fell into
2: She says she pulled some moves in microgravity along with her colleagues, NASA's Jack Hathaway and Anil Menon, and ESA's Sophie Adeno. Ms. Meir said,
1: I love their jingle.
2: Volume up and get your groove on. A bit of weekend dancing on the space station to start your week off right. That was her video caption. So, did you have boogie sessions? Did you ever go out on a boogie session?
1: No, but I mean, in zero gravity. I mean,
2: that'd be fun.
3: Yeah.
2: Hell yeah, it would.
3: Do that backspin I've always been trying to pull off.
5: Moonwalk, yeah.
2: All right.
5: That Russian dance you can't do in gravity? Yeah.
3: Oh, that'd be super fun.
1: Oh, the one where you kick your legs out? Oh, yeah, that's cool.
2: They look like they're laying down,
0: watching
2: don't they?
0: Watching a video of this?
3: Oh, boy, this is... Well, thank goodness they're astronauts, because they can't dance for crap.
5: No.
4: It's got to be hard to dance in zero G's.
5: I can see every one of them using the term boogie session.
2: Yeah, I could too, now that you say that.
1: Is the guy on top, is he strapped down?
2: I don't know, but the gal in the blue shirt looks like she's got on spandex pants straight from the 80s.
5: Oh, those are purple, right?
2: Yeah, look at that.
5: Oh, there's a pink and a blue there, and a pink shirt? No, okay.
4: I hate everything that's going on.
1: Everything about it is forced and fake. Do you,
4: exactly.
1: When the ladies have a lot of hair, obviously it's floating around.
2: Right.
1: Do you like that look?
2: Who are you asking?
0: Looking at me?
1: Yeah, Meg, do you think that's because it's kind of
2: sexy?
4: I think it is kind of sexy.
0: Crazy
4: it's the same thing when you see like a footage of women swimming underwater.
2: Yeah.
4: Oh,
2: yeah.
4: There's a sexiness to the flowing. Okay. Okay.
1: Kind of an odd, kind of an unusual look at the ISIS, the International Space Station. Would you call it the boogie party?
2: You called it the boogie session.
1: Okay.
3: Yeah, yeah. There's no boogie session at ISIS.
2: No.
5: They really...
2: They frown on that. Yeah.
1: Not a lot of fun for those folks.
2: A recent Talker research survey reveals the struggles us women face with our clothing.
4: Oh, really?
2: Yes. Commissioned by Bravissimo, the poll of 5,000 women across all 50 states found across the board, bras are the top item women have difficult time finding a perfect fit for. 55%.
5: Help me with this, and I'm just an observer, but there are two types of women to put their bras on. They buckle it in the front, then swing it around back, or they can actually buckle in the back with their, you know what I mean?
2: My favorite bras, actually, I step into now.
5: You step into them
2: mm-hmm.
5: and pull them up.

0: you sagging that much?
1: Poor Christy, you're not are you playing that low?
2: Are you playing soccer with those babies?
3: No, I'm just saying that's how they ask you to put them on. No kidding. Stretch.
2: So is already is it already clamped?
3: Yeah, there's no clamps to it. You have to either pull it over your head or pull it up.
2: How many of them clasp in the front?
3: Quite a few. You can buy a front loader if you'd like.
2: Man. A front loader, they call it?
4: Well, that's my favorite. They go, wow.
0: Yeah. First time you discover that. That's a
4: noise I make them make. Wah.
3: And it's so funny that we were doing this story right now because I literally said yesterday I have just two bras out of all the bras I've ever had that I really like wearing. Like, they're the only two that fit.
0: Can you go online and buy 10 of those?
3: I could, but they don't. Because of the way they're made, they don't fit all the shirts, so I'd have to, you know what I mean?
0: Oh, like,
4: fit all the shirts.
0: That didn't even occur to me.
3: Fit
0: of course you,
3: my shirts. Like, I wore a dress the other day, the cleavage was too low, I had to, you know, but, because it's a little bit taller. 50% said they have trouble finding jeans to fit, and swimsuit was third with 30%.
0: Ladies, if you're having any trouble, I'm more than happy
3: to be a bra fitter
0: to help you fit into the right size bra.
3: Really?
0: Yeah.
2: I'm just asking. I don't know the answer to this, and I know, Josh, you find it somewhat offensive that I consider you the authoritative source on pornography, but someone has to have done this, and I'm just asking. Has there ever been a Cinderella-like movie about instead of the shoe?
3: It's finding the bra?
2: Finding the brassiere.
3: That fits the woman?
0: I don't know. I don't know how many porn movies there are based on
3: kids'
0: children's
3: movies.
0: Stories.
4: Yeah, but Tom, I will tell you, I'll join Josh in this. That is a great question.
0: Yes.
5: Yeah.
4: My goodness. Yeah.
2: Wouldn't that be a funny movie, though?
0: Has there ever been a Sleeping Beauty porn where instead of kissing her...
3: Yeah?
4: And don't even get me started about Winnie the Pooh, okay?
2: Bill Cosby.
4: My goodness.
2: Bill Cosby and Sleeping Beauty. Don't wake her up, Bill. Don't worry.
3: Nearly 60% feel they rush.
4: And that's not a beanstalk, Josh, if you know what I mean.
0: Yep.
4: Jack and the Beanstalk.
2: So what you're saying is that would not be a good movie.
3: No.
0: I'm just saying, I don't think the guys in the porno industry, the men and women, sit around going, hey,
4: what
0: was your favorite cartoon as a kid?
4: Yeah.
0: Can we turn that into a porno?
4: He-Man and She-Ra almost writes itself.
0: Although I have seen some, it wasn't Scooby-Doo, but it was Thelma. Yeah. Yeah.
2: What's coming up, Christy?
0: Thelma did all of a sudden get sexy in the last few years.
3: Yeah. Coming up, what are we going to talk about? We're going to talk about Minecraft and a pumpkin toy that's apparently singing a raunchy song.
4: And we're also going to talk about being able to commit someone that you to a mental health facility that you work with.
3: Are we allowed to do that, or does it have to be a loved one?
4: I'm sure it's going to require a state legislative act. But start at the beginning.
2: In the movie, the prince is going around to all the ladies.
4: Yeah,
3: we understand.
2: All the maidens and seeing which one fits the
4: procedure. This bra fit you.
0: Yeah. And you just text 5150 to get someone committed now? Or do you have
6: 72 hours.
2: Since it's a porno, I'm assuming it's going to be a huge brassiere.
4: Well, now,
0: probably.
4: Does he have a glass brassiere? Is that what he's doing?
2: No, it's just a regular cloth.
4: It's a regular
2: brassiere. What do they make him out of? Silk? I don't know.
6: Burlap.
4: Silk. See, now
3: they do have silk.
0: Well,
3: that's
0: sure,
3: true.
0: But
4: I think you're
3: not the every day.
2: Bats idea. The prince and the burlap brassiere. This writes itself.
4: God,
6: they're going to take that off quickly.
3: Yeah, they are.
4: Yeah.
3: Oh, boy.
4: I hope you're really trying to be odd and not actually that odd. My goodness.
2: Just ask.
4: I'm going to lock myself in my house with my Simply Safe home security system. 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
4: Well, how would you know then? 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
3: Hi.
4: There's Pat Godwin.
15: Hello.
4: Hello, Jeff Oskey.
16: Hi, friends.
4: Yes, there's Josh Arnold.
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4: Ace Cosby.
18: Hello.
4: Hello, and hello, Tom.
2: How about Hooterella?
0: Hooterella.
4: Instead of Cinderella, the adult version would be Hooterella.
2: Or Booberella?
4: Well, there's
0: Barbarella. I think it's a Barbarella, yeah.
4: Barbarella was already somewhat exotic, or they said erotic, I'm sorry. They said, anyway.
3: Jane Fonda?
2: Yeah. I never saw that. I had no interest whatsoever. Oh, we were just talking about this, something else. Let's move forward here. We have Christy Lee with her man's tie on today. I like that look. Kind of, as I believe Chick pointed out, kind of a Annie Hall-esque look.
3: All right.
2: Looks right. No, you look great.
3: Thanks. A mother is sounding the alarm after a viral children's light-up pumpkin toy that she claims plays raunchy songs.
4: Uh-oh.
3: In her TikTok clip, user who goes by the moniker Glow Up Between Naps says, let me de-influence you on buying this viral Jabberin' Jack pumpkin if you have children. Hmm. She then shows the toy singing a Halloween song with the alleged sexual innuendos like, we'll be wicked for one night, morbid and nefarious, and when the sun goes down till morning, it will just be us.
0: Oh, yeah.
3: What?
0: How offensive.
3: And how would you like to scream all night? I'll fill you full of fright.
2: That's offensive to somebody?
1: Yeah, apparently.
3: Apparently.
0: I think there's something about spreading a seed.
3: Guide you in
0: up.
3: The darkest deeds and spoil you with my roasted pumpkin seeds.
0: Yeah, no, this isn't anything sexual.
3: The founder and president of Mindscope Products.
0: Oh, I wanted it to be.
3: George Balanchi, which manufactures Jabber and Jack, told USA Today in a statement, quote, "We understood the song as playful Halloween humor, but we recognize some listeners hear it differently."
2: I don't even think it's innuendo.
0: It's not. It's, if anything, it's just poorly written Halloween lyrics.
3: Yeah.
2: I mean, because they're... Do we have the actual... Oh, no, we don't have the audio. Okay.
0: His mom is just... Well, she's on TikTok.
4: Looking for... Yeah.
2: Well, there are people who wake up every day just waiting to be offended by something.
0: Right.
2: That's all they do. It's a profession now.
3: According to the toys website, each Jabber and Jack has different songs loaded onto it. There are 9 songs in total. Each toy has 3 of them, along with 40 lines of jokes and phrases per character.
0: Also, your kid has no idea what... this is not...
3: No.
4: Yeah, you have to be somewhat aware of, even to take it in the abstract.
3: Lighten up, Mom.
2: But I mean, it's not... Like I said, it's not even innuendo. We'll be wicked for one night, morbid and nefarious, and when the sun goes down till morning, it'll just be us.
0: It says more about the mom finding it weird. Right. It's like, what are you into, you weirdo, that you're hearing that in this song?
4: You're humping a pumpkin?
0: Everybody knows roasted pumpkin seeds are a thing.
3: Right. Yeah. That's one of the great parts about doing a pumpkin.
2: I wonder why her husband calls himself the headless horseman.
3: Do we have something?
2: I bet.
4: You pee through that.
2: Oh, wait a minute. This is it? Okay.
0: Can we do it?
2: Okay, I don't hear anything. Here it is.
13: I've made a lot of scaring trick-or-treaters.
4: Yeah.
13: It's rewarding.

0: Who wants to be wicked for one night?
1: Yeah.
0: Do I look mesmerizing in this light? This villainous facade is just because I'm shy. Come closer. I'll kiss for you. And it tastes like pumpkin pie.
2: Well, okay.
3: It certainly you know is what? Delivered in a way.
1: But, yeah. Now, but that one wasn't one of the quotes they gave.
3: No, but yeah. If it's saying those things in that voice, you do get more of an idea as to her complaint.
4: Right.
2: Yeah.
3: Huh.
4: That's kind of funny, actually.
3: I still don't think a kid's going to pick up on it.
4: No.
2: Yeah, but I don't want anything telling my kid to come kiss it.
1: Really?
2: Yeah.
1: Okay.
2: I mean, that's weird.
3: I don't know. I mean, you had an Elmo begging kids to tickle him for a long time.
4: So
3: I don't know if this stuff is...
1: Don't you have a kid who kisses stuffed animals or something like that? Probably, right?
4: Mm-hmm.
1: Special stuffed animal?
3: I mean, when I grew up, we had Frenchie the frog.
1: Yeah.
3: It was a beret-wearing toad, and you had to...
1: We had Oral Pleasure Annie. Remember that?
4: Oh.
1: Yeah.
2: That's way
1: over the line. And
5: a little anal Annie.
3: What was it?
1: There's that.
4: Why do you do that?
1: I believe
4: why?
1: It's little Annie Fanny.
5: Oh, sorry.
1: Tom.
5: Oh, boy. Sorry. So, I mean...
3: She's not completely insane.
5: Yeah, because the quotes that we were given in the story aren't...
4: Not delivered.
3: He is being seductive.
4: And his delivery
3: is very seductive.
5: Okay. Seductive. So that should just be marked as a...
1: So
5: as
1: is it like
5: an adult toy? For an adult. Because if you look at costumes, that's the whole sphere of the costume world now. It's the sexy nurse, the sexy doctor, the sexy...
1: Especially for girls, yeah. Everything's sexy. Yeah.
5: And adult Halloween parties have become a very big thing. It's, that's what that's for.
1: Is that pumpkin like have a screen on the front so it can...
3: Yeah, they're big, dude. I see the ads for them on social media all the time.
1: No kidding.
3: Yeah. And they're super expensive. They sell out. Yeah. Actually, I don't know how expensive.
5: I don't understand. How does it work?
3: It's like an LED screen... And it's so all those features
1: has
3: are,
1: all those mouth moving and
3: right. I also think they're not made in America, and so some of these lyrics in wherever they're made are not necessarily innuendo.
1: Right,
5: just bad translation.
3: Yeah, it's just awkward, and they could even be AI written. Hmm. It sounds that way because the lyrics, kind of work like all AI songs.
5: All right. And this one's called the Jabberin' Jack Pumpkin.
4: Yep.
3: Yeah. I had looked into getting them because they look cool, but...
5: And you say they're expensive?
3: If I remember correctly, it wasn't something I was like, oh, yeah, I'll get three.
1: Mm-hmm.
3: But...
5: Okay.
1: It's a little bit too expensive for a joke.
3: I don't have kids, so...
4: Oh, it's an animated built-in projector and speaker, and it's $59.99, I think.
5: Now, what does your Billy Bass go for these days?
3: Mine is modified.
1: Oh,
3: so, yeah. It sings me so horny, so I can't. I don't know if that ups the resale or not. Yeah.
5: Have they made a programmable Billy Bass where you could...
3: People have rigged them themselves.
5: Okay.
3: They've,
1: What do they call that, jailbreak or something?
3: Yeah. Yeah, they've done it on their own, but I don't know.
5: That's a big thing now, I guess, for these electric bikes.
4: What?
5: They jailbreak them and... some of them can go up to 55 miles an hour.
3: Oh, like they remove a governor that's on there?
5: Yeah. And you can go online and get the instructions. And
2: we used to do that with the golf carts across the street when I was worked at the pro shop.
5: Take the governor off?
2: Oh, yeah. We had like two that number 14 and number 29 didn't have governors on it. So they would, you could jump a sand trap.
5: Nice.
2: On nine in the one.
5: Wow.
4: There it you flew. Go.
5: Wow, good to know.
1: That doesn't seem dangerous at all.
5: Well, thanks for joining us. 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
11: 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I am Figaro Lapu. 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Oh my, that is quite unpleasant, is it not? Here at the Frigamol Industries, we have developed a pill that will take the stink out of... Of course, we cannot muffle the noise, but we can eliminate that embarrassing, eye-watering, wallpaper-peeling aroma. You will still hear the... But the aroma will be a designer fragrance chosen especially for you. We have country pine, potpourri, musk, and my personal favorite, sea breeze. On your face. We call this modern miracle pill flatulante. I'm going to sing for you now. If you're a gentleman or a debutante, go out and get yourself some flatulante. Your gas can smell like roses. No need to hold your noses. You can rip one off when you want it. If your belly's an inferno, just like Dante, and you're sitting in a crowded restaurante, feel free to go boom, boom. You won't clear the room. They'll think your thoughts are ever so fragrante.

0: Now you're breaking wind so much your ass gives off a breeze.
1: Darling, I have never seen you looking so lovely.
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1: This is a great restaurant. 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
3: Good evening, monsieur, mademoiselle. I am Jacques. May I take your order, please?
1: Jacques, it's nice to see you. I think we'll start off with a...
3: Oh, monsieur, I am so embarrassed for you. I feel so bad. I do not know what to say.
2: 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Go ahead, take a whiff.
3: 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Might I recommend with that Chateaubriand for two?
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4: 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They're grateful that you're using

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1: 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Excuse me.
2: And now, from the Bob and Tom Archives, we dust off another classic. classic. A moment of frivolity.
3: Well, Christy, what have you got there at the news desk?
4: Father of a graduating college senior charges his son was ripped off at a strip club. Joe Salter says his 24-year-old son, Tommy, was charged $53,000 on a credit card at Club 10 in the Florida Panhandle.
5: Something better had gotten touched for $53,000.
3: Wow.
4: Tommy was at the club August 18th to celebrate his graduation from Georgia Tech. Investigators are now looking into maybe fraud and larceny charges against the club. But Club 10 owner Tim Beal says Salter bought at least 19 bottles of champagne priced up to $2,000 each. Now, okay.
3: All right, wait a minute.
4: I
3: at a strip club? Did it come with the $1.99 prime rib buffet?
4: Yeah.
5: Hey, some of those places put on a very nice lunch.
3: Okay.
6: Does it say on the menu that they're $2,000?
4: I don't know.
7: First guy I would want to interview is the liquor distributor when they said, I think this month, let's bring in a couple of thousand bottles.
3: Yeah.
4: Wow. Wow.
3: Especially at a strip club.
6: How much did he spend all together?
4: $53,000.
5: Well, 19
3: One
5: bottles
3: night.
5: Of...
7: It's 25 bottles, yeah.
5: 19 was... How many bottles of champagne?
7: Yeah, so that's 38,000.
5: 38,000.
7: And you still got another, 15 to go.
4: The elder Salter, the father, said that 24 of the 30 receipts he received from American Express were printed after 4 a.m. when the club should have been asking patrons to leave. He said his son was kept there until 8 in the morning.
3: Against
4: when employees
3: his will. Against
4: drove him
3: his
4: home.
3: Will, Tom. Mm-hmm.
6: No employees had to drive him home.
4: Yeah.
5: It was horrible. I was imprisoned at a strip club.
4: Yeah.
5: They wouldn't let me
4: leave. $2,000 bottles of champagne.
5: And my face
4: Man,
5: buried
4: what kind of champagne
5: in
4: is
5: breasts.
4: That?
5: It was horrible.
3: Well, Christy, remember, a Coke is $15. So, I mean, that's probably
4: that.
3: Andre Cold Duck, which is their absolute
5: Cold
3: finest.
5: Cold Duck.
4: Mm-hmm.
3: 2,000 a bottle. It's our finest.
6: This guy graduated?
4: Yeah, from Georgia Tech.
6: Wow. Mm-hmm. You know something?
3: Yeah.
6: I bet he deserves
3: it. I guess
6: it.
3: I'm not a finance major. I hope not.
6: Wow. You know, I don't really feel sorry for someone this stupid.
7: No.
3: Oh, you know he was going crazy.
5: Sure.
3: I'm sure they probably overcharged him, but
4: he
3: probably did rack up at least $25,000. Come
6: Maybe
3: on.
6: His father should, let's see,
4: take
6: what's
4: away
6: the
4: his American
6: take
4: Express.
6: Take away the credit card?
4: Yeah.
3: Mm-hmm. Yeah.
5: What you got there is an enabler, right, Will?
7: Absolutely. Can you say codependent?
5: That's right.
1: Bob and Tom, geniuses in France.
8: Dear Bob and Tom, I wanted to write about the guy who cut off his underpants in a restroom. That would be me.
5: The guy.
8: You guys were ripping him up, but I think it's more common than you might know. I have also had to get rid of my underwear in a restroom.
5: Really?
8: They were giving me a killer wedgie, and I couldn't stand to wear them all day.
5: Hmm.
8: This is from Catherine.
4: Ooh.
8: In Cincinnati.
9: Hello.
8: Kinky.
9: Oh,
5: work it.
8: Dear Bob and Tom, you were
3: That's
8: talking...
3: all she wrote?
8: Yeah.
4: I'm with her on
3: Come
4: that.
3: Come on, Catherine.
4: I'd rather go commando than have a wedgie all day.
5: Well, then why do you wear thongs?
3: Well, that's not like a wedgie.
4: Once you wear...
3: But if you start with it in there, it's okay.
5: I want that on my tombstone. If you start with it in there, it's okay.
4: I don't wear a thong every day.
3: Mm-hmm.
6: The chick has a thong that says, is it in yet?
3: Oh, wow. That's so sad.
5: Funny
3: yet
5: man.
3: Very funny.
5: What a funny, funny man you are.
8: Dear Bob and Tom, you were talking about underwear today in your show. It reminded me about something that happened to me. I was dating two women at the same time.
5: Attaboy.
8: They both knew about this and seemed okay with it until one of them
5: seemed okay.
8: Yeah, one of them
3: apparently, in his mind,
8: apparently
3: okay.
8: left her panties in my bed to be discovered by the other. Do you think this was done on purpose?
4: Yes.
8: Christy, you want to take
4: Absolutely.
8: That?
3: Absolutely.
8: Dear Bob and Tom, my husband has to cut off and burn his underwear.
3: Oh, wow.
5: Dear Bob and Tom, my husband is a natural disaster area. He receives federal funding because
8: Oh, he's, I see. Occasionally, he'll have to stop his truck and sprint into the woods. This guy must have some severe bladder issues.
3: You know, the vibrations of the road all day, Tom, have a tendency to stimulate.
5: Occasionally, he has to stop his truck and run
4: and
5: into the woods?
4: And you yelled at me for doing the story that I opened. Okay.
5: Well, don't over-the-road truckers
3: have... He wasn't huffing it. He just got rid of it.
5: don't truckers have little bathrooms in their cabs and things? Or is that what I...
3: You know, I wouldn't be surprised if they do, but not every truck has that.
5: Little sanitary toilets?
8: Dear Bob and Tom, I was watching my little sister pitch softball, leaning forward on my knees, sitting in the bleachers. Little did I know I was displaying a little plumber's crack.
5: Oh, okay.
3: That's okay. That's good for the morale of the people in the stands.
4: Uh-huh. Well, depends.
3: I hope not.
8: My fire chief was coaching the game at an adjacent diamond. He snuck up behind me and gave me a wedgie over the top of my head.
3: Ow! What? Man, that's some big underwear.
8: They were ripped beyond recognition. I cut off both sides, removed them, and hung them in the rearview mirror through an open window. I am proud to say those undergarments still hang from the rearview mirror of a publicly owned vehicle.
3: Really?
8: From an anonymous firefighter. Thank you very much.
5: Well, I think it's obvious your fire chief is in love with you. I think that's obvious.
3: Yeah.
8: Now, Christy had a story.
3: 24 on, 24 off just isn't enough.
5: I need you all the time, honey.
3: I need you all the time.
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0: Yeah, no!
2: This is Bob and Tom Radio. 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

0: Annie Hall impersonation. It's Christy Lee.
1: Hello, hello.
2: That was great.
0: La-dee-da, la-dee-da.
3: She wore a hat.
0: This is exquisite. There's Pat Godwin.
4: Hi, Chick.
0: Josh Arnold.
5: Hi.
0: Hi. Ace Cosby.
6: Hello.
0: I'm Chick. Hello, Tom. Nice for you to join us.
2: Missed anything?
0: No. No.
2: Happy
0: Equinox.
2: Equinox Day.
5: To those who celebrate.
3: Mm-hmm.
0: Right.
2: Oh, is this a...
0: well, us Wiccans, we have trouble with it.
5: Mm-hmm. Pagans, Wiccans, Pagans, yeah, Wiccans. Everybody.
2: Okay, those of us out here on Earth...
0: Scientific community.
2: Celebrate that, yeah. I was just doing a little bit of last-minute research.
0: No, you were in the...
3: You were in the bathroom.
0: You left the bathroom, and everyone ran after you saying, this is only a minute and a half, and you paid no mind and went into the bathroom and grabbed the old hog and ran some water through it, and you left your music playing, by the way, which is swell. Can you imagine what if one of us... I paused yesterday for half a second. He's down my throat with both hands. What the hell are you doing? Are you looking around?
2: Well, obviously, we have to add a second verse to that song. Oh. A man only has so much time. Well, hello, everybody.
0: Hello, Tom.
2: How's it going?
5: So it's officially fall.
3: Yep. Is that why you brought the flannel out?
0: No, 8 o'clock tonight, Eastern.
5: Oh, okay.
0: 8:08.
2: I had a fire last night at my house.
3: Oh, I hope everything's okay.
2: No, sorry.
0: The other way.
2: No, I'm sorry. I'm in the fireplace. Sorry.
0: Oh, in the fireplace.
3: Okay.
2: I should have made that more clear.
0: You can understand our kitchen. Confusion. Yeah. You've had a fire there before.
3: Yes.
0: The famous basket fire.
2: Yeah. Well, that was also in the fireplace, except the part that set the mantle on fire. But I put it out.
0: You had to have the room repainted, as that
2: was
0: recall.
2: That was 3 houses ago. Yeah, everything's good now. I don't want to start on a negative note.
0: Oh, good.
3: But?
2: Week 2 of the NFL season is now complete.
0: How is it a negative note? You're talking about my shoe of the week?
2: Yeah, you're 3-3, but...
0: Yeah, I clawed back, buddy.
2: Adam, 4-2.
0: Oh, well, there you go.
5: Nothing negative about it.
0: Way to go, Adam.
2: Yeah.
5: We have a push, and we have a guy, somebody who won.
2: So this is your opportunity out there to perhaps take on Chick McGee in the shoe of the week. So I'm just urging you to go to bobandtom.com/contest and make your picks for week 3.
0: What do they win, Tom?
2: Oh, they win a $500 gift card from our buddy Steven Singer at Steven Singer Jewelers. 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
0: Stevie Singer!
2: I'll tell you what, nothing better than celebrating Halloween with little jewelry, right, Christy?
3: Right.
2: I mean, what woman wouldn't want a little surprise inside that pumpkin for you, sweetie?
0: That's right. You look at her and she goes, what did you get me? And you tell her,
7: calm down, bitch.
0: Here's some diamonds from Steven Singer. How about that?
3: They do make black diamonds and just then, in time for Halloween.
0: And then you add,
7: suck up, bitches.
0: That's right. You tell her what's what.
7: Suck up.
0: That word makes me nervous.
2: The shoo-in of the week. Check it out online. Yeah, sorry, I got a little bit delayed there at the end. Had some interesting stuff happen to me yesterday.
3: Oh, yeah? Share.
2: I'm pulling out of my driveway at about 1:15 in the afternoon.
0: I still say a camera crew should follow you everywhere you go. It would be hilarious.
2: And a huge coyote runs in front of my car into the backyard.
0: Huge coyote.
3: Mm.
2: Yeah, there's a whole bunch of...
0: Smaller than my dogs.
3: A lot of coyotes out there.
2: Yeah, I don't know what's going on. But you got to be careful if you've got small dogs.
0: Although I did see one out here in the side yard that was a pretty good size.
2: Yeah, but my one dog I've noticed lately has been really reluctant to... I'll have him on the leash, he'll be out walking, and all of a sudden he'll just stop dead in his tracks. I think he's sniffing out the coyotes.
3: Is it the little one? Like, get me inside.
2: No, it's the big guy. Oh. He's part chicken. And the reason I bring it up is we have a very funny video that's circulating. Yeah. You may have seen it, of a burglar being confronted by a golden retriever.
3: Mm-hmm.
5: Oh, okay.
2: And the golden retriever primarily wants the burglar to play with him.
0: That's right.
2: He brings over some toys.
0: That's your golden. Yeah.
2: But there's a happy ending.
0: Bringing a toy is the ultimate compliment in the dog world. Yes. My Australian Shepherd almost got a baby bunny this morning.
2: Oh.
0: And let him out. No, I cock-blocked her and told her to come in. And I got that situation. Boy, she was right on her butt, though.
2: Yeah.
0: That would have been bad, right?
2: I don't know what's going on. Big year at my place for bunnies more so than squirrels.
0: Yes.
2: And a couple years ago, and this sounds like I'm making it up, there was some kind of There's some kind of cycle with acorns. Have you heard about this?
3: Yeah.
2: Certain years, trees make a lot more acorns. Maybe that was why I was seeing more squirrels a couple of years ago.
0: But the acorn glut, sure.
2: But in any event, yeah, a lot of rabbits.
0: I think you're NASDAQ.
2: Now a lot of...
0: That's the fulcrum, the NASDAQ swings on.
2: Now a lot of other stuff going on out there. Everything okay in your world?
0: Yeah, not too bad. Yeah, I watched a little bit of the game last night. Jackson Dart, who insists that he's going to keep playing. How he plays, a little reckless, lots of running. He got his left knee hurt last night.
3: His right knee?
0: His weenie? No, no. It was his left knee.
3: Oh.
0: But it's luckily his left foot was not planted, so it could have been worse. But it looks like he's missed a couple weeks. But
2: final score?
0: 28-6. Rams over the Giants. Devontae Adams, 2 touchdowns. Matthew Stafford threw 4 touchdown passes last night.
2: Wow.
0: So the Giants not really understanding.
2: He did not break his weenie.
3: No.
2: But we have 2 stories involving weenies today.
0: Oh.
2: One of them coming out of Utah.
0: Broken weenies?
2: Weenie dogs.
0: Oh.
2: For the second time.
0: Gotcha.
2: But this one, they actually used the word weenie in the name of the program.
5: Not wiener. They went weenie.
2: Yeah, weenie dogs.
3: Well, we do have a wiener story, too.
2: Yeah, and there's also a story about the male member again.
3: Yeah, if guys believe that, come on. I know you're... thinking with your dick.
2: Yeah.
5: Boy, we are really loose with the language.
1: Chris CB over here.
0: Yeah. Christy, do I have to tell you? Jeebity Christmas.
3: Well.
0: Whoa.
2: I just saw an article yesterday. The headline was, human beings actually have 2 brains.
3: All women know that.
2: Yeah, every lady knows that.
0: Yeah, that is no surprise.
2: There's the big brain up top, and then there's the other one. Which is usually wrong. Okay, do you want to give me the sports tease before we get to
0: Monday our Nighter last night, Giants lose to the Los Angeles Rams in Inglewood. Beautiful SoFi, Rams 28, Giants 6 last night. Chicago Bears coach Ben Johnson leaving open the possibility that Caleb, the Amish quarterback Williams, could play this coming week against Philadelphia. His injury... not that serious. Marcus Mariota will start for the Washington football team. Jaden Daniels down for at least, looks like, 4 weeks. Coach Dan Quinn should have an update Thursday or Friday. And we'll talk about FIFA president, only because I love his name.
2: Now, when Dan Quinn comes out for press conferences, do they play the song, The Mighty Quinn?
0: They don't. And you'd be surprised how many people don't know what you're talking about.
3: Right.
5: And does he... come on without for conferences?
2: Or does he?
5: Come on within.
0: Ah. Those are lyrics.
5: You've not seen nothing.
0: That's right. Until
2: Dan Quinn. Okay.
0: He might be the mighty
5: like the
0: fired
5: mighty.
0: Quinn.
2: Yeah, I am. We like to wallow in obscurity here on the program. And we have several letters on that exact topic.
0: Obscurity?
2: Just some of the obscure. Yesterday on the show, I forget why we mentioned Carnaby Street.
3: You brought it up.
0: All this weirdness goes back to you.
2: Well, I think it started when you mentioned the Winchester Cathedral. I believe.
3: I think you brought that up, too.
0: Did I mention Winchester?
5: We all sang it at the same time.
1: Yeah, we were goofing around with it.
5: Winchester, Kentucky was...
2: That's it. Okay, very good, very good. Well, we'll get to that letter coming up. Right now, we're going to check in with Christy Lee over there. She's at a special spot, the Incogni News Desk. What do you got over there?
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2: Thank you very much. We have interesting... We had 2 different stories yesterday about T-Rex, the dinosaur, which also led to a discussion of the band T-Rex. And I was surprised none of you guys were familiar with the song, I'm a Jeepster for Your Love. Pat, did you know that one?
1: Yeah, I did. Yeah.
2: Okay, good. But Pat had a T-Rex tribute that I enjoyed very much. Perhaps we can come back with that. And your letters, you can reach us, Bob and Tom at BobandTom.com. Or just go to BobandTom.com and click. There's a little spot that'll show you how to get to us with your email. And you can get to us, believe me. Also coming up today, All-Pro Lines with comedian Kostaki Economopoulos. We are in the O'Reilly Auto Parts studios. 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
2: You should learn that.
9: You did it to Wildfire?
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3: Come on.
0: Well, how would you know then? 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
12: It's the most outrageous video ever because it features real girls. And not just any real girls, but real girls on video going,
13: woo!
12: Oh, yeah. Just the way you love them. Real girls on video going,
13: woo!
12: All kinds of real girls on video going
13: woo!
12: All across America. Real girls on video going
13: woo!
12: Features real girls. And each copy of real girls on video going
13: woo!
12: Features a group of loser drunk guys going
13: woo!
12: That's right. You get real girls on video going
13: woo!
12: And loser drunk guys going
13: woo!
12: And hey, act now, and you'll receive at half price real girls on video going.
13: Woo-hoo!
12: That's real girls on video going.
13: Woo!
12: And the bonus tape, real girls on video going.
13: Woo-hoo!
12: And the drunk loser guys going.
13: Woo-hoo!
12: But wait, order now, and Frigga Ball Video will throw in real girls on video going.
13: Woo!
12: And.
13: Woo!
12: That's real girls on video going.
13: Woo!
12: Real girls on video going.
13: Woo-hoo!
12: And real girls on video going.
13: Woo!
12: And.
13: Woo!
12: And all complete with loser drunk guys going.
13: Yeah!
12: Order now.
14: Sex is so prevalent in our society that nobody mentions what happens if you keep having it. You know, that, I think every porno movie should end with Hypatia Lee giving birth to triplets. You know, just as a disclaimer, you know? So everybody knows, you know, what you're getting, you know. But I'm a stepfather, too, which I've been for a few years now. And if you're not a step-parent, you know, you don't realize the warmth and rewards that you get for the warm, loving feeling. And it's, I hate you. Okay, here's some more money. You know, you're not like my real dad. You know, that's right. You can find me. You know, track down your real deadbeat dad and have him pay for these Barbie accessories. You know,
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16: My family and I took a vacation when I was about middle school age up around on Lake Michigan, and we were driving up the coastline looking for a hotel, and we typically stayed at the little motels off the side of the road.
15: Mm-hmm.
16: We saw one that was the Bud Lake Motel, so we pulled in, checked into the room, and unloaded our luggage. My dad and I went in the trunk and got out our fishing poles and our tackle box and looked behind the place, and there was just a construction site. So we went up to the desk and asked the guy where the lake was, and he kind of looked stunned at us. And I said, "What lake?" And I said, "Well, Bud Lake." And he goes, "No, that's my name, Bud Lake."
0: Let's hear it for Bud Lake.
16: Yeah. It was the Bud Lake Motel.
17: Well, see, at least there's a reason for it.
16: Exactly,
15: much better story funny. Than any fish you'd have caught. I'll tell you that.
16: Yeah, probably so.
0: There you go.
15: Wow,
0: that's a great.
15: I wonder how Bud's doing. I wonder if it's still up.
17: Kostaki Economopoulos is our guest.
18: A Maryland burglar broke into a house, robbed a couple at gunpoint, and then forced them to play their piano so he could sing along. He was arrested for armed robbery, wanton endangerment, and aggravated karaoke. Jennifer Love Hewitt says she actually enjoys looking at her breasts on the internet. Huh. Well, then I should call her. Apparently, we have a lot in common.
6: Apparently.
18: The National Museum of the Native American Indian is open in Washington, D.C. Unfortunately, they now have to move it to Oklahoma to make room for the Christopher Columbus Museum.
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3: Well, hello there.
0: Hello, indeed. There's the one, the only, Pat Godwin.
1: Paycheck.
0: Hello. There's Josh Arnold.
1: Hi.
0: Hi. And here's Ace Cosby.
10: Paycheck.
0: Hello. And hello, Tom.
2: Okay, obscure reference coming, maybe.
0: Oh, okay. No, we're sure.
2: Pat is doing a benefit thing, which I applaud you for it, Pat. And Pat sent me a copy of the poster. Mm-hmm. And the poster probably has 6,000 words on it, so I was trying to figure out when this event was occurring. But that's in the smallest type on here. Pat, the photograph they have
1: of you. Why would you ever show him a poster he didn't make?
0: Yeah.
1: Oh.
0: Yeah.
1: What are you thinking about?
2: Violating all rules.
0: Oh, my God. He's mad because Josh, he didn't get to do it.
2: No, I'm not mad.
0: Yes, you are.
2: Josh, come here and look at this thing.
1: I'm good.
2: What's bothering me is the photograph of Pat. Obviously, it obviously is AI.
1: You're looking. There's a new version I sent you. They changed.
2: S-fit. Is there a little bit too many words on this?
0: I insist. Yeah,
2: what day is the event? I couldn't figure it out.
0: I insist we all see Pat's new photo. Come on,
3: send it to
1: Jason. I look like Eli Wallach in the ones.
2: So. Yeah, I was gonna go with you. Look like the man from GLAAD.
1: That's
0: Eli Wallach, the best, one of the best, hardest working actors.
2: Okay,
0: in the
2: and Josh, that's the improved version.
1: Yeah,
3: send it to Jason so we can all see.
2: Here's the first version of it. This looks. I mean, this is so funny.
1: Yeah, the original looks nothing.
2: It
1: like
2: looks
1: Pat.
2: Nothing like you.
1: It's pretty funny.
2: For those of you that think AI is taking over the world, I don't know who this guy is, but it's not Pat. It doesn't even get the guitar right. Sorry.
3: Was he left-handed in it?
2: it's just this goofy shape. I don't know what happened.
1: Goofy shade or something.
2: I said shape. What happened? What came out?
1: Shit.
2: Look, after yesterday's country episode, sorry. Sometimes when you get, you're tripping over your own words.
1: Yes.
2: There are certain dangerous words to say.
0: Anything
2: that starts with an S or an F or a
0: the country episode.
2: Okay. Yeah. No. This thing of Jason. I'll send you the original with.
1: By the way, we're in Cambridge City. I messed that up too. You caught me off guard.
2: Oh, I couldn't tell because there are 50,000 words on this poster.
1: It's a great cause, and so it'll be. Yeah.
2: Yes. So it's. It's this Saturday, is that correct?
1: Yes.
2: There are literally 400 words on this.
0: Can you see the poor guy in Cambridge City? I don't know why they're saying I worked hard on that poster.
1: Well, I don't know. It does look like every bit of AI, please make a poster with Pat Godwin and here's some information.
2: Okay. Yes, and here's 6 pages of information. Okay, anyway, Pat's doing a special charity project.
1: Yeah.
2: So thank you very much, Pat. And now we can move on and have Pat do something else. I thought, Pat, we were talking about T-Rex. Oddly enough, two T-Rex stories in the news yesterday. In one case, an amateur fossil hunter found these T-Rex footprints.
3: It was like a trail of footprints.
2: Yeah, apparently it's the first time they've been able to isolate a series of footprints, and it gives them an idea of how quickly or not quickly a T-Rex is walking. They also, and this is really interesting, they can determine what the average body temperature of an animal is based on its teeth. Something to do with atomic structure, way out of my realm of knowledge, mm-hmm. like almost everything else is. But they now believe that the T-Rex had a body temperature approximately the same as a human being, which means that's somehow significant with respect to being cold-blooded or whatever. But that also reminded me of a story we had about the finding of a T-Rex fossil in North Dakota, which is where this other one was found, apparently. So a good reason to visit beautiful North Dakota. This was found by two young brothers, Jesse and Liam Fisher, and their dad, at a place called the Hell Creek Formation. And that particular T-Rex is going to be on display real soon at the Denver Museum of Nature and Science, which is super cool. a T-Rex fossil. And Pat, you have a tribute to this, Pat?
6: I do. Two kids and their dad found some bones by the stones in Dakota. Oh, the dirty, old, and quite a find. Ooh, arms were smaller in size, had the teeth of a teen dinosaur. How did they know it was a teen? Oh, my!

0: Thank you very much. Little tribute to Mark Bolan, the late Mark Bolan, and T-Rex.
1: I can't decide if it's, what's funnier, a beer bong or a weed bong in that case.
2: Oh, yeah.
1: Because T-Rexes would have trouble with the beer bong.
3: Yeah.
2: Oh, yeah.
1: Yeah, the other guy couldn't even hold it up for him. He had to put it in his mouth, I guess. Yeah, funnel in his mouth, and then the other guy would have to.
2: See, that's why they're put together wrong. Yeah. Why am I the only one that sees this? Those are arms that belong in another dinosaur.
3: Yeah. Wouldn't that be great if they found that out?
1: Oh, T-Rex had a huge, long arm.
2: Had a wingspan like Wilt Chamberlain.
1: Yeah.
0: And, of course, the greatest T-Rex reference is in the David Bowie song done by Mott the Hoople.
2: Oh.
0: What? You don't like that song? Why would I need TV when I got T-Rex?
2: I don't know
0: That's one fine lyric, David Bowie.
2: Talking about.
0: What? You don't know that song?
2: No.
1: No, you do. Yeah. You're right.
2: I know.
1: A lot of people wouldn't isolate that line. Right, and right. Yeah.
0: Well, coming up, I'll isolate it for you.
2: You know, this isn't helping us. He wears that like a badge of honor. He's like, I've mentioned something else that no one knew anything about. Hence crippling the word broadcasting. one guy.
0: There are thousands of radio stations now boring their audience with statistics about last night's football game. We're talking about David Bowie, a great Mott the Hoople song.
2: Dear Bob and Tom Show,
1: yes.
2: Our email starts. Hello, Josh.
1: Hi there.
2: This represents many emails we've received this morning about the penny farthing. And this is from Nelson. He sends us a picture of a typical penny farthing rider. Now, you notice on his derby, he has a penny farthing illustration.
1: Oh, he sure does, yeah.
2: And look at that. That is a...
3: That is facial hair.
2: Involved beard.
0: It's an extraordinarily elaborate display of facial hair. When we were saying the other day that the penny farthing riders tend to have elaborate facial hair.
1: Yeah, but that's insane.
3: Crazy.
0: It looks like something from The Wizard of Oz, kind of.
1: A little bit,
0: from Hunger Games.
2: You hear about these actors who have to spend like 8 hours in the makeup chair. How long does it take this guy to get his beard right?
0: He has to. It's kind of curled. There are sort of three circles and a.
1: Yeah, I wouldn't even say it's old timey because no one in the old times was doing that.
4: No, that's
0: it had
4: insane.
0: To be sculpted.
3: That's probably a one and done. He doesn't do that all the time.
0: Yeah, I believe that technique is called vagina repellent.
3: Yeah.
2: If he just had the handlebar mustache, that would be be okay. You know, stop there.
0: Now, are you okay with the handlebar mustache, Christy?
3: Not particularly.
0: A friend of mine asked.
2: She doesn't
0: that
2: care
0: look.
2: For
3: a friend of yours has
2: hair.
3: A handlebar and mustache.
0: Yeah, works at a facility nearby.
3: Okay. So it's a waiter.
0: No.
3: Oh.
0: Actually not.
2: So it's not your friend. It's just someone
3: What am I saying?
2: Those are all your friends.
3: Yes.
2: Waiter.
0: That's as close as I have to friends.
2: Yes. Guys.
0: People that wait on me.
2: Change the oil.
3: Yeah.
2: They're trash guys. Hey, buddies. How's it going?
3: Guys at the gym. Yeah. We're not friends.
0: Yeah. Okay.
2: What were you talking to somebody about last week? And you said, well, of course, I had to explain to them what was going on in my yard or something. Remember this? Like the trash guys came by and they were wondering, what I was doing, so I had to explain it to them. I can't remember, but it was a typical Tom story.
3: You think the trash guys care what you're doing?
2: Yeah, no, not at all. But he thinks that.
0: I wasn't talking to the trash guys. Although I just said hello to him the other day. I love that machine they've got. That thing in front, it reaches down, grabs the garbage can, picks it up, and throws it in. That thing is. What a great invention.
2: That facilitates the one driver trash truck.
3: Took they somebody's need job. One, are you
2: one
3: happy
2: guy,
0: and what
2: one
0: I want to know, and I wanted to ask the guy, but it was too noisy, if he ever gets any raccoons or anything in the actual garbage can.
2: No,
1: I bet. Although they probably do hop out before.
2: Did he see you walking up and he still kept trying to do his job?
0: Well, I had
2: He didn't shut the truck off so you could get all your story?
0: I had three dogs, so I was kind of trying to keep away from him and all of the activity.
1: A raccoon jumps out of a trash can usually when you walk near it, so I don't think the truck is going to...
0: Well, I was putting something in the dumpster here. We have a gigantic dumpster that has kind of a side window.
3: Yeah.
0: I opened that thing up and there was a little...
1: Yeah, that's a different. There.
0: Yeah, that scared the living.
1: That's almost a building.
0: Yeah, yeah.
2: You know what? That is like a drive-up window at a restaurant. That one part of our dumpster. That is kind of cool, actually, now that I think about it.
0: Yeah, if there were any bears around here, they'd be in that thing all day.
2: Have you been to the drive-thru lately?
0: No.
2: It's really cool.
1: I don't know that they'd be in there. I mean, what? Hey, you like to eat cables?

0: all the critters that are eating the brake lines and stuff of
1: that's
0: automobiles.
1: Different. The tenuous connections you made.
0: that's my specialty. Dear Bob and Tom Show. We were talking about the Zamboni machine, which I found out is now technically called the ice resurfacer.
1: Oh, they're not all Zambonis.
0: Zamboni is a name brand.
2: And it's the name of a guy. Zamboni, yeah, sure. And jacuzzi.
0: And this is one of my new favorite people. It's Ron Snyder, known as the ice boss.
2: Oh.
0: He goes, like Kleenex or the Crescent Wrench. I didn't know Crescent Wrench is a...
2: Yeah, like a crescent wrench is called...
0: That's a name brand. It's a, what is it, a spanner?
2: Spanner, yeah. That's what it's called in England, yeah.
0: In any event, I'm sorry. The ice boss.
3: Yeah. Mm-hmm.
0: He writes, like Kleenex or Crescent Wrench, people use the name Zamboni to refer to all ice resurfacing machines. There are actually several other brands out there. The second most popular, the Olympia. Several are made in Europe, but the standard is the Zamboni. This is an open invitation to all you guys to drive our Zamboni in Dubuque. Man. When I resurface the ice in the morning before anyone's here, I have the Bob and Tom Show playing on the sound system.
1: All right.
0: Sometimes I laugh so hard I miss spots on the ice. Ron, you are indeed the ice boss. And he goes, I've got a poster from your show at Riverside Casino signed and made out to the ice boss.
1: Okay. Nice.
0: Tom gave me a look like, what the hell's your problem? Well, hey, Ron, you're cool, man. I appreciate that. And if I'm ever there, I want to ride the Zamboni. I'm very excited about it.
2: I'd be terrified to drive a Zamboni. I'm going to hit the sideboards or whatever they call them.
1: I know. I don't know how. I don't.
3: It would slide right across.
2: Yeah, it'd be like driving a boat. You'd have to anticipate when you were going to stop.
0: I'd be better at riding in it.
2: Although, I thought we did ride on one at a Blue Jacket game. I thought.
0: Did we? I don't recall riding on it.
3: I don't remember. Maybe.
0: Well, in any event, the Zamboni, we got another letter about the Zamboni. I didn't know how expensive they were.
1: I'm going to guess,
2: I'm going to guess $65,000.
0: Well, you're.
1: I'm going $180,000.
3: Whoa.
2: Wow.
0: Used.
1: $180,000 used?
2: Wow.
3: Man. Really?
0: Apparently, the high-end Zamboni can be as much as a quarter of a million.
3: Whoa.
2: Well, that better have a sucking orifice at some point.
3: Better have it.
2: Yeah.
3: I hope it has a cup holder.
2: They can call it anything they want as long as it sucks in, okay?
0: Dear FM radio badasses.
2: Oh, okay.
0: This is from Aaron. You were talking about the Zambonis. My brother's building an ice rink in Iowa on the Mississippi.
2: Of course he is.
0: He said that...
3: Wait a minute.
2: He's what we call, he's our Tom Griswold equivalent is what we call this guy. Yeah. Yeah.
1: It's got to be next to the Mississippi.
3: Near the Mississippi.
0: Yeah. I believe, maybe Mississippi adjacent.
2: What I'm fighting against right now is the current.
1: The current is killing
2: me out here.
0: Has the Mississippi ever frozen over enough to hold the weight of his Zamboni?
1: If so, not for long.
2: You know, and I think I stopped the current, and then it keeps coming.
1: Yeah, boy, just when I think I got it.
0: This is a little bit obscure, but there's a great Buster Keaton movie called The General, one of the greatest movies ever made, really. And you know this, Josh, that apparently there's a scene in which I believe it's the locomotive plunges into a river.
1: Yeah.
0: Isn't it still there?
1: Partially, yeah.
0: Yeah. But I'm wondering, is there a Zamboni in a lake? They went under and...
2: There's a great documentary out there about Buster.
0: Keaton?
2: Narrated by... Buster Poindexter. Yes, Buster Keaton. And Peter Bogdanovich narrates it.
0: Oh, cool.
2: I feel like I don't have to explain every word I use.
1: No, context was...
0: If someone just joined us...
2: What is your problem with me the last 2 days? I want to know.
0: You shouldn't have brought me that coffee. Now I'm over caffeinated.
2: I'm trying to kiss your ass.
0: My brother's building an ice rink in Iowa on the Mississippi. I think he means adjacent. He said that a new battery electric model Zamboni is over $200,000.
1: Mm.
0: So I decided I had to check this. Yeah, there are some that are over $200,000.
3: Trust this guy.
0: No, it seems a little steep. But yeah, I think
2: wait a minute. This gives us some hope. So. Yeah. So a listener sent you a fact, and you had to check up on the listener fact?
0: Yeah. Well, I don't just read this stuff at random.
2: Well, yeah.

0: have to. I mean, that's the beauty of it.
1: That's why we do it.
2: This says a new full-size Zamboni generally in the 150 to 200,000 range, depending on the options, Christy, if you want the cup holder
1: there
2: for you.
1: There you go. It's going to be a little more money.
3: Yeah. Depending on the options.
0: Clear coat? Does that have clear coat?
2: Yeah, there are some in the low six figures, but most average about 200,000. Then a used one can be found between 10 and 50,000.
0: Can't you do the same thing?
1: They depreciate quicker than a Range Rover.
2: Yeah, but I mean, a used one. You're looking at a lot of maintenance. You got the get ready.
0: Go out there with a bucket of water and a squeegee and do the same thing. Come on, right? No?
3: Well, I mean, there are teams at NHL games, when they don't bring out the Zamboni, they just bring out people with brooms just to take care of it.
0: Right. Little holes or nicks.
3: During a period. Right. Yeah.
2: You know, maybe you may be like me. You ever see a like a really big, nice boat on a really, really small lake?
3: Always funny.
2: Yeah, and it just really always depresses me.
3: Yeah, it kind of bums me out,
2: too. Yeah, they can't bring it up to speed. Same thing is true. There's a place that I go, they've got a rink that's really tiny, but they've got a full-size Zamboni. You know, the guy driving that goes, well, can't even get it into third gear.
3: Yeah, this is a little piss ant.
2: Pretty much just piss ant pond.
0: Yeah, he calls it piss ant.
2: Am I the only one? You see a huge boat on a little tiny leg, you go, well, this blows.
3: Well, I don't know.
0: Josh said, always funny. I heard him.
3: It's funny to me. To me, it's, what were you thinking? That's I don't feel bad for the boat like you do, that it's not able to spread its legs or whatever. Spread its legs.
2: You know, put it really.
1: If you can afford a boat like that, why don't you take it where it belongs?
2: Yeah. Yeah, get that throttle. Yeah. Okay. All right.
3: To me, it's you're an idiot.
1: Yeah.
3: That's what I see.
0: Yeah, it's not like you're building an ice rink on the Mississippi River. Okay. come on.
2: And there should be some kind of federal standard as to what you're allowed to call a lake versus a pond. If it's less than an acre, it ain't a lake. Okay.
0: I disagree.
2: No,
0: I think it's a fine lake.
3: I kind of agree. I think Lake Michigan should be a sea.
0: Yeah.
2: Well,
3: some of those great lakes are.
0: Yeah, if you can't see to the other side.
1: Yeah.
2: Mainly, I'm talking to people that develop apartment complexes.
0: I know.
2: Oh, have you been to Lakeview? Oh, how big is the lake? Half an acre. Oh, it's a pond, right?
3: Well, what are they supposed to call it?
1: Pond view?
3: Well, welcome to You're Going to Smell Weed and Indian Food. Arms.
4: That's my place. Yeah.
0: That's incredibly accurate.
2: Very.
0: Yes. Yeah.
2: I wonder if we'll get a letter who we offended with that one. People are so thick-skinned, he said. That's sarcasm. Mm-hmm. But coming up, comedian Kostaki Economopoulos with All Pro Lines. Looking forward to talking to Kostaki about his NFL picks. Oh, speaking of NFL, Chick McGee has that shoe-in of the week. 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Just pick the winners in week 3 in the NFL. Don't worry about the spread. Have some fun. We hope to see you in the winner's circle, if you will. On the phone with Chick McGee doing the shoo-in of the week picks. But right now, speaking of the Chickster, he's right there.
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2: Christy Lee.
1: Yes.
2: What am I holding in front of my face?
1: A $5 bill.
2: Who'd like to win this?
3: Yeah, I'm in.
2: Right now. Ready?
1: Okay,
3: yeah,
1: what?
3: I will
2: give this to the first person in the next 10 seconds without consulting anything. What was Mr. Zamboni's first name, or where was he from, or how old was he when he died?
1: Oh,
2: it's a three-parter.
0: You have to answer all three?
2: What was Mr. Zamboni's first name?
0: Luigi.
4: Nope. Anthony.
3: Marco.
1: Nope. Joe.
2: Polo. No, how old was Mr. Zamboni when
4: 76?
2: He
1: 76.
0: 80. 98.
3: 31.
0: He got caught in a Zamboni.
2: 87.
1: Oh.
0: What was his first name?
2: Frank.
1: Frank?
0: Frank Zamboni.
2: Frank Zamboni.
1: Where's he from? Italy?
0: Yeah.
2: California. See, you missed them all.
3: Holy cow.
2: I wanted to give up that $5 more than you knew.
0: He's from California.
1: Well, I can take it off your hands.
2: The great Frank Zamboni.
3: Wow, from California.
2: Yeah, his family operated an ice rink. Isn't that cool?
1: There you go.
2: And you think this isn't an educational show?
0: When we return,
2: more obscure trivia. These are the O'Reilly Auto Parts Studios, and this is the Bob and Tom Show.
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2: Literate say irregard.
0: Okay, it's over. Welcome back to the Bob and Tom Show. We're in the O'Reilly Auto Parts Studios at the Incogni News Desk. It's Christy Lee.
1: Hi.
0: Hello, Pat Godwin.
4: Hey, Chick.
0: There's Josh Arnold.
3: We do have to share with everybody what happened.
0: That was amazing. Here's Ace Cosby. I'm Chick McGee, who was, you'll find this surprising, unbelievably slighted by Tom Griswold off the air.
3: Yeah, it's off the air. Tom looked at Chick, engaged you in conversation.
0: Yes, started talking to me in conversation.
3: Spoke, asked you a question.
0: I answered. I was trying to answer.
3: As you were speaking.
0: He put his headphones off.
2: Because the break was about to start.
1: Well, why just?
3: We had a good 10, 15 seconds.
1: We had time to answer you.
0: Why do you continue to? Do you continue to lie when we're all watching?
2: Because I was proving a point.
0: My God.
2: My point was we were discussing what everyone's favorite curse word was.
3: Well, we were yesterday. So this was also.
2: Yes, but I knew that Chick would know the answer to this. There was a local sportscaster famous for using a really offensive curse word. And you got the answer. Congratulations.
0: Oh. And then I was going to add, but you put your headphones on.
2: What? Because you got the answer.
0: It was amazing.
2: Game over.
0: It was just amazing.
2: You win. That word was?
1: No. Mom stepping in here.
2: Really offensive.
3: It was quite a power move, though, which I guess I have kind of pulled that.
1: Have you?
3: Walking around my neighborhood or mowing my lawn, I'll have my ear things in, and I'll, if somebody stops to talk, when I'm done, they know because I'm putting those back in.
2: It can be very handy.
3: Yeah.
2: I'm sure there are people right now listening wearing
3: headphones.
1: Raycon earbuds.
2: Yeah, mm-hmm. Whatever. Maybe the sealed headphones, perhaps walking around.
1: And people that forget that they have them on and they're, like talking out loud. They don't yell. You love that?
2: Yeah.
3: What?
1: Okay. Yeah.
2: All right. It's time to go to the mailbag here in the Bob and Tom program. What have you got over there?
0: Oh, me? Okay. Dear Bob and Tom Show.
3: He just took his headphones off.
0: This is for Tom from Terry with an I, E-R-R-I. Hey, Tom, you can get a clothes wringer on Amazon, just $163.
1: Oh.
0: There you go. Lots of them for sale, Terry says.
2: Yeah.
0: We were talking about a clothes wringer yesterday. I guess that's what they called.
2: I worked at a place called Dowd Oldsmobile. Sometimes on the weekends, we'd wash cars with a chamois.
1: Mm-hmm.
2: And so you'd run them through this wringer. It was a hand crank wringer.
1: Yeah, it squeezes all the water.
2: And then you go and you polish. They were great. I was thinking I'd like to get one for my garage. And you kind of mount it on an oil drum, and then, you know.
0: But dowled Oldsmobile.
1: I can see you with an oil drum.
2: Yeah, I've got a feeling none of this would fly. I'd have to.
1: Do you have a workbench you could put it on? Do you have a workbench?
2: Kind of. It's more of a bureau.
1: In your garage?
2: In my garage. It was
0: tell me you have a fancy garage without telling me you have a fancy garage.
2: No, I don't. No, it was a piece of furniture at the old house. So it functions as a cabinet.
3: You've upcycled, we'll say.
2: Yes. Yeah. Thank you very much. Okay. We've been talking a lot about obscure or old automobiles and trucks.
3: Oh, I thought that was over.
2: Yeah. No, I'm going to. Wow.
0: Start it again.
1: Bring it back.
2: See the
0: Studebaker?
2: Problem. No. I won't even read that part. It's primarily intended for Josh.
0: Well, what is it?
2: Joseph took the time and trouble to say, Josh.
3: Yes. Hi.
2: I have tarantulas.
3: You do?
2: 14 of them.
1: That's nothing to do with a car.
3: 14 tarantulas.
1: What the hell is going on here?
3: Unless they live in his car.
2: No, I skipped the part about the car because Josh is done with that topic.
3: Yeah, well, America is. yeah. I speak for the listener, really.
2: I think it's pretty cool. He had I had this same vehicle, by the way, but I didn't have the, a 91 Chevy Suburban.
3: Uh-huh. It's funny because we didn't ask.
2: Yeah. It had ashtrays, and as this guy said, he had one that had swivel chairs in the back. I didn't know that. I've seen the...
0: was a time when I didn't think you would ever stop talking about your Chevy Suburban.
1: Mm-hmm.
0: You had that forever.
3: And I drove one for years. Yeah. It was a Rawlings Company car.
2: I've had five of them.
0: Yeah. Is that right?
1: The only time I've seen swivel chairs is in a full-size van. You know, remember back in the day when people had a full-size van?
3: But in the Suburban they had them?
2: Yeah. Huh. I've never seen that. I had in my third one, I had the separate seats in the back. What do they call that?
0: Captain seats?
2: Maybe. Yeah. In other words, so to get to the third seat, you can walk between the two. Yeah, that's a great option, believe me.
0: I think vans have got an unnecessarily bad reputation.
1: I know.
3: Kidnappers ruined them.
0: Yeah, kidnappers ruined vans.
1: Can you still get a nice custom full-size van?
0: I'm sure you can. If you want to pay for it. Yeah.
2: Huh. And I'm sorry, but the important part of this letter from Joseph was that he has tarantulas. 14 of them. I've raised them since they were the size of my pinky nail. All grew up to be gorgeous females.
3: Wow.
0: And I have sex with them.
2: Are tarantulas the one that kill their
0: mates?
2: Eat their mate after
1: they... No, that's a praying mantis.
2: Okay.
3: Yeah, so, wasps will do that. Praying mantis will do it. Some black widows will, yeah.
0: Wow.
2: Okay.
0: Just rip his head right off.
2: Do you have any tarantulas?
3: Not anymore. No, I had one for about 5 years when I was a kid.
2: Really?
3: Yeah, Fang.
0: Fang.
3: Yeah.
0: He has a fang, right?
3: Two fangs.
0: Two fangs.
3: Yeah.
2: What a great name.
1: Did he ever bite you?
3: No, never bit me. I didn't handle him.
0: What did you feed him? What was his diet?
3: Crickets. Yeah. Crickets. Yeah, he loved those. And
0: live crickets?
3: Yeah, so he would catch a bunch. Right. Like he would catch one, fang it, and then hold it, and then catch more until they became this ball. And then would kind of drink the ball, and then the discarded ball would be there.
0: Yeah.
3: It was gross.
2: Okay. Yeah. Dear Bob and Tom Show, I would like to provide, this is from Will in Mobile, Alabama. He goes, I want to provide another pedantic and trivial support of one of Tom's obscure references.
0: Oh.
2: You were talking about the British invasion, and Tom talked about Carnaby Street.
3: Mm-hmm.
2: God. In the great song, this is good, Dedicated Flower of Fashion by...
3: Kinks.
2: Thank you, Pat.
0: Son of a bitch.
2: He mentions the Carnabation Army of Fashionable Mods.
1: Oh, God.
2: There you go. You a Kinks fan?
3: Yes.
4: I am, yeah.
3: Yes.
2: Great band. Perhaps the most underrated band of the British.
0: No, they're rated just about.
2: I don't think.
0: Where they should be.
2: Oh, great, great, great stuff. Yeah, Carnaby Street.
1: There's
2: the fashion hub of the British invasion.
0: You've heard Come Dancing, right?
2: Yeah.
0: You've heard Come Dancing.
3: Dude, I like it. I can't help it.
0: No kidding.
3: Yeah, wow. I do. It's not my favorite Kinks song, but I still like it.
2: Oh, okay. They've been great songs.
0: Mm.
2: And I think you could blame them for launching Van Halen in a way.
0: Oh, here's how Come Dancing starts. You'll love it.
3: I think it's fun.
2: Yeah. It's a sweet song.
4: The ice rink, apparently.
2: Kind of a New Orleans feel.
0: Good Lord. Zydeco?
3: I definitely get beach. I get tropical.
1: Like a steel drum thing.
3: It's a nice story, taking his sister dancing.
0: Well, you have this, and that's just about it.
2: Yeah.
4: Well, Waterloo Sunset.
3: Low budget.
0: Waterloo Sunset is another.
10: That's my favorite.
0: Yeah.
10: Picture's great. You're really
0: got me going. Okay, and then the record people said, we need one just like You Really Got Me.
2: All the day and all the night.
0: Perfect.
10: Yeah.
2: Great stuff. Great stuff. I'm sorry. Time to move forward here. We have more of your letters coming up. We'll have a sports broadcast.
3: You know, yeah. What if we all decided it's not time to move?
0: You know
3: forward?
0: What? Though,
3: do you think we can fight back?
0: He had his obscure reference verification from a poor listener, and now we try to pile on with more information. He doesn't want to hear. Yeah. He's done.
2: Well, we have a technical issue with the clock.
0: Since when has that ever influenced
1: stopped you?
0: There's only one. Yeah. There's only one time we're ever on time on this show, and you're skiing. Okay.
2: Okay. Well, when we return,
0: okay,
2: you can do whatever you want.
0: Really?
2: Yeah, sure. We can do a sports broadcast if
0: I don't want to do a sports. Broadcast.
2: Yeah, okay. I hope nobody hit the snooze.
0: I don't
2: want
0: to do it.
2: These are the O'Reilly Auto Parts Studios. 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
2: Yeah, but Pat's doing a special charity event, and they obviously AI'd this poster. And
3: even from like a distance, you can tell it's not him.
1: It looked like Kenny Rogers.
3: Yeah, he looks like...
1: Oh my God.
10: They added neck waddle, and that wasn't necessary.
3: That's just a different guy.
2: Yeah, that's not you.
3: Not even looking at the neck waddle.
2: There's a real picture of Pat Godfrey from the left.
10: What did they take that left one from? I look worse.
0: Oh, boy.
10: I look like my grandfather.
3: The actual
10: on steroids.
3: Picture of Pat looks like it should have a caption that says, "You won't believe picture number 8. What they look like now.
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1: No.
2: Here come the mummies.
3: Yeah. Whoa.
4: And now, from the Bob and Tom Archives, we dust off another classic. classic. A moment of frivolity.
5: With us in the studio, comedian Emo Phillips. Emo is here with us.
6: I have two CDs. Mm-hmm. No, one CD, but it's a double.
5: Yeah.
6: Two albums, which became very scarce in the 90s because of that whole skeet shooting craze. And now they're on one easy to burn CD.
3: Mm-hmm. Nice.
6: It's only $9.95.
3: Can't beat that.
6: You can't beat that with, it's a bargain at half the price.
2: No. Mm.
6: It's good. There's no swearing on it.
3: No?
6: So you can pass them out to the kids next on, what's the next holiday?
7: Thanksgiving.
6: Thanksgiving, yeah.
3: Actually, Veterans Day.
6: My childhood obesity. Yeah. Mm-hmm. Yeah, I'm excited about Thanksgiving. I'm going to see my my mom.
3: Nice.
6: Well, I got to go up to the attic anyway.
3: Wow.
6: I'm having two Thanksgivings this year. I was in Canada in October. I guess they started abusing their Indians 6 weeks early. I like Thanksgiving. Yeah. There's always like a 600-pound aunt, you know, like with a mustache and a boil, and she gives you a big sloppy kiss. But mm-hmm. when you try to go further with her, she's a tease.
5: Emo Phillips is our guest, and I just wanted to mention those classic albums from Emo, now available on his website, because those are terrific. Emo is one of the greatest writers in American comedy and a terrific stand-up, and he's graced us with his presence this morning. I wanted to get momentarily serious. Emo was one of the first guys ever to come in here that had posted video on a website many years ago before I'd ever heard about that. And Emo walked in one day and said, oh, yeah, by the way, I've got this video on my website. And, of course, now everyone does that all the time.
3: Mm-hmm.
5: Emo's been involved in a bunch of huge projects. And the Meet the Parents movie was based on a project that Emo had done. And let me ask you this, Emo. Have you ever considered doing any projects outside of the world of comedy?
6: I don't know. Woody Allen once famously said in an interview that when you do comedy films, you're never sitting at the grown-ups table. Of course, then he never would have met his wife.
3: Okay.
6: I never met Woody Allen. I used to live in New York. Sometimes I miss it so much I'll fill my humidifier with urine.
3: Yeah.
6: Never met him.
5: What else do you do? I mean, do you go to movies? Do you go to play video games? Are you
6: I was at the movies in L.A., and this mm-hmm. is kind of a cool story.
3: It
6: was at the Sunset 5 Cinema, mm-hmm. and I'm watching The Departed. It's like a midnight show.
3: Yeah.
6: And I turn around to tell the people behind me to shut up. It's Jack Nicholson and Leonardo DiCaprio.
3: Really?
6: Then I realized I'd been facing the wrong direction.
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5: With us in the studio, comedian Emo Phillips. movies, video games. You don't strike me as being a video game.
6: No, I don't like the video games that kids play. Mm-hmm. You know, I think kids should play authentic games.
3: Yeah.
6: You know, like when I was, you ever play the bug game on long car trips? You stick your head out the window and open your mouth and see how many bugs you can swallow.
3: Once
6: I swallowed like 100 in 2 minutes, and my sister's all, ooh, you cheated, you know, because they were in that bird.
3: said,
6: show me the rules.
5: Emo Phillips is our guest. I know that you write all the time, but what else do you do? Do you have any hobbies, anything of interest that we haven't covered?
6: What do I do? Sorry. I couldn't hear myself.
5: Oh, that's okay.
6: Thank you. As they say, speech separates us from the animals and electrified amplified speech from the Amish.
0: Yeah, that's true. Uh-huh.
6: Hobbies. I don't know. I don't really have any hobbies.
0: No, you don't collect anything. You don't...
5: You play the clarinet, I know that.
6: Play the clarinet.
1: Mm-hmm. And hell, but he doesn't enjoy it.
6: I like to go to jazz clubs. Uh-huh. Nothing I like better than listening to some pothead practice scales for 6 hours.
0: Yeah. Mm-hmm.
5: I'm having trouble envisioning you as a human being, Emo. You're such an odd... I mean, let me.
7: You have such a way with me.
0: You mean?
5: Let me rephrase that.
0: Daily activities.
5: Yes, I'm sorry. I have trouble envisioning Emo
0: on a day to day basis.
5: Yes, in a grocery store. As a homeowner. I can't imagine you buying a car.
6: Oh, I was at the Chrysler dealership pricing cars, and they grabbed away my spray paint. Don't get me started on supermarkets.
0: No, oh, really?
6: I was at the produce section. I thought, okay, is this a good melon or a bad melon? And I thump it, and the stuff spurts out, and it goes on the floor, and this old lady slips and cracks her head. I thought, bad melon.
0: Yeah.
5: Now, Emo, you mentioned that you live in Greater Los Angeles now.
6: Los Angeles.
5: Are you an apartment dweller or a homeowner?
6: I have a house.
5: Sex, I just can't imagine you getting it together to have a house.
7: Is it decorated?
6: Well, it's my mom's house. I'm living with her.
0: Oh, yeah.
6: I caught my mom going through my socks and underwear, and it tickled.
5: I know it. Now, do you... Well, see, if it's a house, then you presumably you have neighbors. Do you get along with your neighbors? Are you a nice neighbor?
6: I hate my neighbor.
0: Really?
6: You think you're weird.
0: Yeah.
6: I phoned my neighbor, and I said, "Hi, it's Emo. I'm in bed trying to take a nap. I know it's an imposition. Could you turn down the stereo? You'll find my front door unlocked."
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7: Howdy.
10: Howdy do. There's Pat Godwin.
11: Hello, Chick.
10: Hello, Pat. There's Jeff Oskang.
12: Howdy.
10: Howdy.
12: Howdy.
10: There's... Josh Arnold.
12: Good coffee,
10: Chick. Oh, yeah, I see that.
12: It's comforting without being coddling.
10: That is nice. Right. Very nice.
0: Pretentious without being interesting.
10: Ace Cosby's here.
12: Hello.
10: I'm Chick, and hello, Tom. Our very own little disaster waiting to happen. It's Tom. Hello, Tom.
0: So yesterday I was complaining about the... I went to get these pots and pans. What do you call it? A cookware set or something?
12: Sure.
0: And all the good ones.
7: You can't put in the dishwasher.
0: You can't put in the dishwasher.
7: Yes.
12: Right. Yeah.
0: What's the point? I work hard every day.
12: Non-stick stuff can last longer if you don't use it in the dishwasher.
0: Well, yeah, but I work hard every day. I do the dishes every night. And I don't want to spend 30 minutes scrubbing out the stuff by hand. I've got a dishwasher. I worked hard to get a dishwasher.
12: All right.
7: And put SOS bad.
12: If you use all stainless, you should be fine.
7: Yeah.
0: In any event, I did a little research.
7: Okay. Of course.
10: And why doesn't Cook wash the dishes? Or she just cooks, I guess. What about Cook?
0: Cook? You mean...
10: Cookie.
0: My wife?
10: No, I mean your downstairs maid.
0: I don't have a maid. The point is, it's irritating that... But I did find there's a brand out there that claims that they have all the high quality stuff that you can put in a dishwasher.
12: Okay,
0: I'm going to explore that.
7: Okay,
0: the kind I have was it's named after that actor. What's his
7: name? Stanley Tucci.
0: Stanley Tucci. I'd like to see Stanley come over to my house and wash it by hand. But it reminded me when I was building my house, I was trying to figure out what kind of a driveway to have, asphalt or concrete or whatever. And I wonder. And this my builder had me meet him at this guy's house, and this guy had this fancy driveway. Looked really cool, and then at the end of the meeting, the guy goes, "Oh, by the way, you can't plow this. You have to shovel it by hand."
12: What did you just say about Josh? Pretentious without being interesting?
0: Yeah. But, I mean, Jeffrey, you'll agree. That's ridiculous.
12: Yeah.
0: Who's going to put in a driveway you have to hand? It depends where you live, obviously.
12: Well, I don't want to have a driveway that needs plowing.
0: Yeah.
12: I don't want that big a driveway.
11: In all honesty, why don't you have a heated driveway?
0: Well, I'll tell you why.
7: I'm shocked that you don't.
0: Because I read. Here's why.
12: Okay.
0: This comes to us from Terry in Williamsport, Pennsylvania. And he won the home of
2: Little League Baseball.
0: Thank
2: baseball.
0: You very much.
12: Sure.
0: He goes, my wife and I are in our 70s. We're not allowed to shovel our driveway.
12: Oh.
0: So we thought about getting a driveway that is heated.
7: Mm-hmm.
0: The lowest estimate was $43,000
2: for
0: our driveway, 33 feet long, 20 feet wide.
12: Ah, oh, man, that is just so pricey.
2: I can't imagine what they have to go through on an existing driveway to put the heating elements in.
7: My neighbor looked into amazing. It. It was $100,000.
0: I assume they have to dig it up and put all the pipes in.
2: I would guess.
0: He goes, that's, by the way, that's $65 per square foot. I could pay someone to stand out there all year long and shovel it for
12: easily.
0: 60% less than that. Okay. Thank you, Terry.
12: They do sell these strips that you plug in and you can put them over your driveway and stuff, and those will melt as it snows.
2: All right.
12: But
0: I kind of enjoy shoveling snow.
2: They have an app, too.
7: You're not allowed to do that.
0: Yes, I am.
2: No, you're not.
7: You're not.
12: Hey, we don't know what the doctors told.
2: You know, there are some lies that won't fly, okay?
12: Guys, he shovels snow. What's honestly the worst that could happen?
7: True. He could have a heart attack.
2: No, the best thing will happen is...
12: No, so what's the worst that could happen?
2: And you know, the show will be on time, then. I can tell you that. Anyway...
0: I'm sorry. Yeah,
2: there's
0: something.
2: A great app for snowing. I think it's called Snows and Mows or something.
7: Yeah, Snow and Plows.
2: You dial it up.
7: And
2: Plows and Mows.
12: Yeah. Oh, cool.
2: You set an appointment, and boom, they're in your driveway. Yeah.
7: I have a wonderful guy.
12: By the way, I was kidding earlier. I want a very, very long driveway at some point. And, like, it'd be awesome to where you can't see your house from the main roads.
2: And don't
0: you really want that?
2: Don't forget, get that gate. Get the gate on the driveway.
7: I don't have a gate, but I have the driveway.
2: Tom, this is another about your house. This is from David in Cedar Falls, Iowa. Since your house is now haunted, David says.
0: I said, I think I've got some kind of weird laundry ghost, because it seems whenever I arrive at my house, there's something in the dryer.
12: The only annoying thing about a laundry ghost is after they wash the sheets, they wear them.
0: Yes.
2: That's perpetual.
0: Do you know what I mean, though? You think, I'm going to get home and I'm going to wash my stuff. And no, there's something in there and I'm not allowed to.
12: It's like living in an apartment again with shared laundry. Yeah.
7: Why can't you just fold the stuff that's in the dryer? Why can't you wash your stuff by the time your stuff is done? It'd be
0: there's usually something in both the washer and the dryer.
7: Oh,
0: and then I'll hang all of her stuff. But I'll go in on the weekend. There's something going on.
7: Oh, my God.
0: I'm just saying.
11: Well, you live with other people.
12: This is no judgment at all. I am a little surprised you don't have two pairs.
7: Yeah, me too. Why don't you have your own in your closet?
2: Own washer and dryer.
0: Three houses ago, the people that built that house,
7: mm-hmm.
0: it was built in 1924, but they redid one of the upstairs bedrooms, and it was a laundry and closet.
12: Yeah.
0: That was great. That was amazing.
12: Nice.
0: The master bedroom right next door.
2: Primary bedroom.
7: Yeah.
0: Yeah. Yeah, that's the house that had the sliding glass shower door that when I closed it once, the vibration set off the alarm and the cops all showed up. They had a glass break alarm.
7: Oh my God.
0: It was in the middle of winter. I was naked at the door. Hi, officer. What's going on?
7: You didn't even grab a towel? What the hell's wrong with you?
2: I'm surprised that doesn't happen more often to you.
0: I'm sorry. You have more.
2: Anyway, David says, since your house is now haunted, there's only one solution, and it is clear, David continues, you need to build a brand new house.
7: Oh, yeah.
2: Tear that old one down.
12: Have you considered that?
2: Hope this helps. David.
0: I wouldn't live through it.
2: Cedar Falls, Iowa.
12: You know what? It's almost time, Tom, for you to break out your skeleton door ornate.
0: Had that yesterday. We was driving downtown to get coffee.
2: How big is the skeleton?
0: And there were two. They're regular human-sized skeletons.
2: Oh, but
12: it's all fashioned into a huge arch.
0: It's a huge arch around the front.
12: And apparently that huge skeleton arch holds drones and places for snipers?
0: Yeah.
12: That's
7: one that's painted gold?
12: That's awesome.
0: Yeah.
7: They're painted gold.
0: Yeah, the skeletons are currently in the basement. I got to bring them all up. Yeah,
2: you painted the
0: I saw my first skeletons yesterday driving downtown.
7: Oh, I've seen them
0: big
7: already.
0: Ones.
7: Yeah. Why did you paint them gold.
12: Do you remember the picture? It looked cool.
0: Yeah, they're cool.
7: Yeah.
0: They're I don't know. It looks great.
2: That's gold.
0: I'll be putting that up in the next few days.
7: Oh, cool.
0: Maybe this weekend. Is that our letter segment?
2: Dear Bob and Tom Show, good morning. Chick, you've heard of the Madden curse, right? Who's ever on the Madden video game box? They're cursed.
0: Yes.
2: That exists, I guess. Well, Caleb Williams is on the cover this time around. He's coming off a fantastic season for a change, but Caleb being injured, maybe that's part of that Madden curse. We'll have to wait and see. But he's not as injured as they thought he was. Dear Bob and Tom, during your interview with Jim Flanagan, Tom mentioned how his blood is Rh negative. Did you say that?
0: Mm-hmm.
2: Rumor has it that ET extraterrestrials are associated with Rh negative blood, since the origin of Rh negative is mysterious.
7: I'm Rh negative as well.
2: This is given... wait to the rumor that Tom actually is an alien. That's from Chris in Florida.
0: Could be.
2: You could be an alien.
0: Not telling.
2: The way you can't speak or talk.
12: Rh negative. Huh.
7: Yeah, are you Rh negative?
12: No, my blood type is O no.
7: Oh, no.
12: Classic old joke.
0: What's coming up?
7: Real quick letter.
0: Oh, go ahead.
7: This is from Arthur. Hey, Tom.
0: Yeah.
7: When it's your turn to provide goodie bags for your daughter's soccer teams, do you put your picture on all of them?
2: Oh.
12: Not a bad idea.
0: Wait a minute.
2: That's right. You start growing those listeners early, Tom.
0: I could probably get that made.
7: Are you?
12: Yeah.
0: I'm amazed you can get everything. I even had my coffee stirrers.
2: Watch this, Pat.
0: Little coffee paddles.
2: Know what you got a job one's got to be today is refashioning Pat's poster for this weekend.
7: Oh, yeah.
0: No, have we posted it?
2: You need to do
0: yeah,
2: that.
0: Yeah, Pat's doing a special charity event, and they obviously AI'd this poster, and the picture of Pat, I don't know how, it looks nothing like you. There it is.
12: Oh, even from like a distance, you can tell it's not him.
7: You look like Kenny Rogers.
12: Yeah, he looks like Kenny Rogers, number three.
2: You know what?
13: They added neck waddle, and that wasn't necessary.
0: I mean, it
12: The thing about adding the neck waddle, Pat, is I don't think they added neck. That's just a different guy.
0: Yeah, that's not you.
12: Not even looking at the neck waddle.
0: That looks like the last guy to die from the Kingston Trio.
12: You're right. Yeah, last guy. That's just one of the guys from Alabama.
2: Boy, that it is a busy poster. Oh, as you can see.
0: Yeah, that's why I was laughing. Pat goes,
7: busy.
0: Hey, can you plug this gig? So he sends me the poster. We're on the air. I'm looking at it going,
2: holy hell.
0: I can't figure out what day it is. There are 1,000 words on that.
13: Well, it's Saturday.
7: Saturday,
0: yeah.
7: Okay,
0: yeah, but I had to go through 200 words to get there. There's an old saying about a decent billboard.
7: Yep.
0: What is it, 6 seconds? That's how much time you
7: Well, that's
0: take.
7: Why they put them on those tiny little ones like you put on your desk, and you have to be able to read it from there so you can see it.
0: Because there are a lot of terrible billboards out there where someone didn't know what they were doing. You drive by and go, I have no idea what that was for.
7: Right.
12: It's going to be a great event, though.
7: Oh, yeah.
0: Oh, it's a nice charity thing. Pat will be great. It's just that picture.
2: Or whoever that guy is will be great.
7: Yeah.
2: He'll be great.
0: Yeah, you're going to get there, Pat, and security's going to go, you're not a bad guy.
13: I hope that guy's funny.
0: There's Pat Godwin's picture.
2: That is so funny. That's not even an attempt to look like you. That's hilarious.
13: It's a hint of me, I guess.
0: I mean, well,
2: he's fancy.
0: He's a Caucasian of a certain age, and that's it.
2: Boy, that is an interesting neck they put on.
13: Yeah, it's not mine.
12: I've also never seen you wear. It's not your face. I've never seen you wear a jean jacket.
2: Although that's a nice jean jacket, though.
12: It's not bad.
2: Yeah,
12: looks
2: yeah.
12: good on that fella.
2: Yeah.
12: What if you show up and there's a guy who looks just like that who's headlining?
0: Yes,
12: and Pat Godwin's just a name below. He's a country star.
0: Yeah,
12: he's
0: gonna is his country version of Tom Dooley, early number one.
12: Wow.
0: By the way, was that the most depressing song ever?
2: I'm not participating.
0: Hang down your head, Tom Dooley.
2: In this conversation.
0: Okay. Yeah, that was a big hit for the Kingston Trio.
2: Hey, look at Christy over there at the Incogni News Desk.
7: Yeah, look at me. Did you know right now somewhere a stranger is buying a list? And I'm not talking about a list of, like, stocks or where Pat's going to be playing
2: or
7: this
2: maybe
7: weekend.
2: A to-do list. No,
7: it's data brokers actually sell marketing lists. That's right. Your information is out there. You could be on a list like recently widowed, bad credit card declines, rural and barely making it. That even is, ugh.
0: They got lists. I mean, yeah. Some of them are really awful.
7: And they only have to pay like.
0: A lady recently widowed under 40.
7: Yeah.
0: They want to get your name.
7: They can scam you. 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You know they can't harm you if they can't find you.
0: And part of this is getting fewer of those obscure things that, this is my mortgage payment? No, they're faking a bunch of stuff.
7: Right.
0: You'll get emails that look so real or texts that you think are from someone serious.
2: So,
0: and they're not.
2: So real. It's amazing.
0: Mm-hmm. Yeah, it's almost gone to the point where you never know. You got to do a backup call. Hey, this is the bank. Did you really send me this?
2: Right.
0: No, you got on some list. So Incogni can start the process of getting you off of them. Incogni. Incogni. Check it out, please. I think you'll really be happy about it. Now, coming up in the world of sports, we have exactly what?
2: Rams win the Monday Nighter over the Giants 28-6. Matthew Stafford, a record-setting performance. The Bears have announced that Caleb Williams might be ready for this weekend's game. Monday night's game against the Eagles. And also, we've got David Rush.
0: Oh, it's a good one from David.
2: And a world record.
0: And do you know what the shopping bag trick is?
7: We're going to find out, guys. No.
2: Well, you're
7: up.
2: Holding a shopping bag in front of your groin, but you've cut a hole in the back of it.
13: Is that it?
2: And
0: you're almost there.
13: That got me kicked out of Old Navy once.
2: Yeah. It's tougher to do with the clear plastic bag.
0: We'll find out if you want paper or plastic.
2: Wah.
0: When you shopping bag your male
2: That's
0: member.
2: That's what I do when I show it to them.
0: Welcome back. These are the O'Reilly Auto Parts Studios. 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
18: Hello, I'm Joe Johnson, creator of programs like the John Joseph Memory System, the Jeff Jensen Vocabulary Builder Upper, My Memory System, and, lots of many other programs. Do you have problems with math? If so, you're not alone. Believe it or not, 3 out of 4 people do. Imagine, 50% of people struggle with basic math. That's almost half. And when it comes to more complex mathematicals, it's estimated that 15/10 of Americans aren't no good at it. Well, with my new math learning system, we'll learn you how to add up numbers more faster. You'll get learned how to do takeaways, how to times things by each other, and we'll even teach you wrong division. Does my math learning system really work? Well, don't just take my word for it. Listen to these other people saying things.
19: I was always bad at math, and as a cashier at a diner, I almost lost my job. Man, if I had a nickel for every time my boss yelled at me, I'd probably have $1.37. Then I heard about the Jeff Jasper Math Learning System. 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
7: Ooh.
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20: No, sir. That was a 20. 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
19: Thanks, Jackie Jennings.
20: Wait, no. Hold on.
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23: Okay, that's a wrap, Mr. Johnson. 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
7: We're yelling at you to...
2: We're in the O'Reilly Auto Parts Studios. Christy Lee at the Incogni News Desk.
7: Hi.
2: There's Pat Godwin.
25: Hey, Chick.
2: Hey, there's Jeff Hoske.
26: Hey, man.
2: There's Ace Cosby.
27: Hello.
2: Hello, Josh Arnold. I'm Chick. Hello, Tom.
0: Sorry, I was just getting something for the charity thing that Pat's doing. I wanted to...
7: Okay.
0: I'll read it to you later. Sorry. Right here. There you go. Are we going to segue into the world of sports? I was not prepared.
2: Los Angeles Rams beat the Giants last night 28-6. Davante Adams, which means the Vontae Adams, made 8 catches, 195 yards, and 2 touchdowns.
26: So, Chickster, are these the Rams everybody was talking about preseason?
2: Yes. These are the world beaters. These are the Super Bowl winners. They showed up last night.
26: Gotcha.
2: Aaron Donald was introduced. The place went bananas. Myles Garrett's still out with that knee problem. But they look closer to what everyone thought last night. But they were playing the Giants. The Giants are much better, much improved. But Stafford, 327 yards, 4 touchdown passes. Giants lost Jackson Dart to a left knee injury on their first offensive series. Have you seen Jackson Dart, Christy?
7: I have not.
2: You need to look him up. He is a handsome young man.
7: Is he?
2: I can't wait to see Jackson Dart's mom, the way I got it figured.
26: Oh, really?
2: Okay, because the apple doesn't fall too far from the tree, if you know what I mean.
26: That's right. That's right.
7: Oh, wow.
2: See, there he is. Doesn't he look like a teen idol?
7: Yes, he does.
2: Jackson Dart.
7: He is
2: blonde hair.
7: Very handsome.
2: Blue-eyed.
7: Young
2: look
7: man.
2: At
0: cool name.
7: Mm-hmm.
2: Yeah, Jax. Hey, Jax.
26: Where your mom at, Jackson?
2: Tell your mom I'm looking for her, Jackson. I'm looking for your mom, Jackson.
26: I don't know why I put so much.
7: Her name is Kara. Oh, Chick. Kara Dart is a fitness instructor and former Nordstrom employee.
2: Oh, God.
7: Who went viral for her athletic physique and supported a New York Giants game. Oh, my God. She's beautiful.
0: And interestingly enough, he spells Jackson J-A-X-S-O-N.
26: All right.
2: Well, she's too angular. They're not a soft spot on her body. How would you... You might cut yourself touching her. I don't like that.
26: J-A-X-S-O-N. Do we like that?
2: J-A-X-S-O-N.
26: I mean, it doesn't matter if we like it.
2: No, it's his name.
26: Yeah, it's still a cool name, but...
2: A dart is almost... That can't be as... I mean, they shortened it to dart a whiskey or something, right? Dart Winowitz, maybe? I don't know.
26: It's spelled like his mom was a previous Dollar General employee as opposed to a Nordstrom. Oh,
7: there you go.
26: I saw some pictures. Oh.
2: Well, let me see the picture.
0: Yeah, she's gorgeous.
2: Mrs. Dart. Oh, yeah. That's it?
7: Yeah, that's her.
26: Yeah. Isn't that a shame?
2: What about her? Isn't that a shame? Are there any nudes? Oh, anyway. Chicago Bears coach Ben Johnson is leaving open the possibility that Caleb Williams, the only Amish professional football player, might play in week 3.
26: Coach Ben Johnson was good in Last Picture Show, wasn't he?
2: Philadelphia.
1: Oh, yeah. Did you get the Amazing. Academy Award?
26: I should have been nominated.
2: Okay. I'm sure he was nominated. He might have won now that I'm thinking about it. Marcus Mariota will start for the Washington football team this weekend as they host Super Bowl champion Seattle Seahawks. It couldn't get worse. Jaden Daniels out for the foreseeable future with another same elbow, same dislocation. FIFA president Gianni Infantino, or as I call him, Giant Baby, has suggested he'd be open to an independent review of the organization's governance system. I mention this because I just like saying Giant Baby.
26: Of course.
2: Yeah. Or which is better, Giant Baby or Johnny Baby?
7: I like
2: Johnny Baby too, though. You know,
26: I like that for like a 1930s movie. Oh, Johnny Baby, please don't go out there. Like an old Cagney film.
3: Settle down, doll. I'll be right back.
26: Johnny Baby.
3: All I got to do is go pick up this gun. It should be no problem at all. You know,
26: Johnny Baby.
3: You know I love you.
26: I don't like the song Johnny Angel.
7: Angel.
1: I love that song.
26: What? It's too earnest.
0: And she just died 2 weeks ago.
7: Yeah.
26: I'm glad because I don't like that song.
0: Oh, that's just
7: that's
0: awful.
7: Not nice.
2: Who dislike it, never have to worry about her
26: exactly.
2: Doing it live.
26: When somebody does something you don't like, you want them to be dead.
2: Yes.
0: Thank you, Mr. President. That reminds me of this.
2: Uh-huh.
0: Johnny Baby, here we go.
5: Rachel Feinstein is our guest. Rachel, do you have your phone out already?
6: I do have it out.
5: Do you spend a lot of time?
6: I just got on Instagram. I don't really understand my phone. I just like hand it to people and I'm like, whenever anything happens, I just make weird sounds and I throw it to somebody.
8: Take a photo, something.
6: Yeah, I'm like, I don't know how everything works. Like, I just started Instagram like 2 days ago and I forgot already how to place videos on it. I don't know how to use any of it. It frightens me. But
5: are any of these erotic or are these just primarily?
6: No, they're all erotic. Just pure.
8: Every one of them.
6: Yeah.
1: Doesn't he have great questions?
6: I'm a comedian, but it's my erotic channel.
7: Yeah.
6: And it's great. It's just me taking sponge baths with other women.
5: How about you and your boyfriend? Did you ever exchange the so-called sexting messages?
7: It doesn't have to be a photograph.
6: A bit of role play. Mm-hmm. Yeah, I'm always up for a bit of role play. But the thing is, like, I like to pretend, like, you know, in those old movies, like, the women were always just these wild morons, mm-hmm. you know? Mm-hmm. Like, and they were always, like, lost. And so I like to pretend, like, I don't understand stuff and he's going to explain it to me, know?
5: Oh, that's good.
6: Like, I don't understand it. When I try to do stuff on my own, I get all confused, like, you tell me.
8: This is a zipper.
6: It's a zipper then. Okay. And then I like to pretend, like, the guy tricked me into the sex, and then mm-hmm. I'm like one of those morons from the old movies, and like the moment it's done I'm realizing it's like all been some sort of a ruse. Mm-hmm. I like to be like, but I thought you said that was going to help the children get their cure for polio. You said if we did all those awful things it would help those poor children. Wait a second, Johnny, it was all a lie, wasn't it?
26: That's right, baby, it was a lie. That's right. Just shut your mouth.
6: Dead on.
8: Hilarious.
6: Those children are no better for the godless things we've done this week. Now look at me laying here all covered in sin.
8: I like that.
0: That is awesome.
2: Covered in sin.
0: Yeah. That's Johnny.
2: Johnny, baby. WNBA winners last night, Atlanta over New York. Phoenix beat Dallas. And an influencer named Frankie La Pena, which is Frankie the penis.
26: That's right.
2: Right?
26: Yeah.
2: Took on a 6-foot-tall robot.
26: He did.
2: In what has been called the first human versus Terminator robot fight.
7: Ooh.
2: A robotics company based in California, REK, organized the fight where Mr. La Pena faced off against a human-piloted engine AI robot.
26: Wow.
2: La Pena able to get in a few punches before
26: being torn asunder.
2: The 6-foot-tall, 165-pound robot began unleashing kicks that sent the influencer tumbling to the ground time and time again.
7: Oh, yes. Good God.
26: Oh, you're team robot on this?
0: Oh, absolutely.
2: Really? It's an influencer.
0: Taking on an influencer, more dead influencer.
26: Look at this robot. Man. Would you get in the ring with that?
7: No.
26: Look at how horrifying it is.
2: Holy hell.
26: It looks like a Terminator.
2: Yeah.
26: It's got a skull.

0: knocking the guy over.
1: Kicks him across the ring.
2: Right.
3: Oh. Ooh.
2: Everybody's laughing.
1: It's doing a dance after.
2: Yeah, like shakes out.
0: Yeah. It says it's so someone's operating the robot.
2: Right.
0: I'm wondering, do they...
4: Oh, they're operating remote control. Okay.
0: Is it one of those things where the robot duplicates the motions that the guy's making?
2: Right. I don't know if the guy's wearing like a suit that would then...
1: Yeah.
2: Or if he is using a VR headset?
4: I thought the robot was autonomous. He's doing it...
2: It's that human-driven... Yeah.
0: Right. But it really does look like the robot from Star Wars. It, very humanoid looking.
2: From Terminator more so.
3: Terminator, yeah.
4: Absolutely.
0: What's the gold robot in Star Wars?
2: C-3PO, which that does not look like.
4: No, it does. Doesn't look like it at all.
0: It's got head arms.
2: It does have a head and arms.
0: Yeah. Humanoid. Boy. Shaped like a human.
4: Uh-huh. Just like the robot from Star Wars.
2: It is humanoid, yeah.
1: Yeah.
2: As was
5: just annoyed.
2: Looks just like C-3PO.
4: It doesn't at all. C-3PO is gold for starters.
3: And kind of walks with a shuffle.
2: Does not have a skull, a scary skull head. Yes.
3: That skull head was horrifying.
4: It looks exactly like Terminator.
2: That skull head is right from the Terminator.
4: I never saw it,
2: therefore it doesn't exist.
0: I never saw the Terminator because I would never see a movie that stupid.
2: Yeah. Everybody knows how dumb those films are.
1: Millions and millions.
0: I'll be back. Well, fortunately, that influencer won't be back because this thing kicked the living crap out of him.
1: He's lucky he didn't rip his arms off.
3: Yeah.
2: Yeah, we don't know how strong this thing could be.
1: It looks terrifying.
2: Why wouldn't you just enter the ring with a glass of water?
3: Short circuit him?
2: I win.
4: Or like a taser, probably
0: squirt
4: drive him
0: gun. Crazy. Yeah. Squirt gun go deep into the circuitry.
3: Do you think those pads on him, you had to hit those pads exactly right to knock him out? Did you notice that he had like...
2: The robot did?
3: Yeah.
2: I did not notice that.
4: You know what we have to figure out though is how to disable these robots. Who are
2: too late.
4: Is it too late?
2: That robot, while it was fighting, already gave birth to four new robots.
4: Oh my God. From Utah Tech University, they will be hosting Weenie Mania this week. According to reports, the event invites dachshund owners to see how well their dog stacks up against others in a non-competitive race.
2: I'm going to say 80% of people call dachshunds wiener dogs, not weenie dogs.
3: You're right.
4: But what would you call many wiener dogs racing? I think Weenie Mania is okay, no?
0: This is the second one of these we've had in 2 weeks.
4: Wiener Mania.
3: Or dachshunds?
0: Yeah, we had one. I think it was just last week.
2: Yeah, some were dressed up.
4: This annual competition started in 2024 and now includes 40 dogs and also obstacles. The festivities begin tomorrow.
3: 40 old dogs, huh?
4: 40 dogs.
0: Now, Christy, didn't you go to a fraternity party once called Weenie Mania?
3: No. Yeah,
0: a toga party with no underwear. It's Weenie Mania.
1: I've been to Dick Days.
2: You have?
1: Down in Missouri for Dick Van Dyke.
3: Oh, yeah.
2: Okay. Yeah, it's a big celebration. Yeah, big time. They had the tripping over the Ottoman obstacle course.
1: Oh, yeah, that's great.
4: Dick Van Patten, Dick Van Dyke.
2: Right.
4: Dick. Dickalicious?
2: Dickalicious was the snow cone stand.
4: That's what I thought.
0: Stupid. What product did we have that was Dickalicious?
4: It's Dickalicious.
0: Yeah, that was something. Was that the Dickens?
3: Might have been
0: Dickens
3: Cider.
4: Might have been Dickens.
0: Now,
4: back to David Rush, everybody.
3: He's back.
4: Who some people think is a regular on the show. David Rush has broken the Guinness World Record for the fastest time to flip 10 cups.
3: Oh, come on, Tom.
0: What do you mean?
2: Flipping cup?
0: This is really hard.
4: Rush had to flip 10 plastic cups one at a time off the edge of a table with each cup making a rotation.
2: And landing
4: upside down.
2: Yeah.
4: All 10 had to land correctly, and he did it in 6.63 seconds.
2: That's impressive.
4: Beating the previous record of 7.57 seconds.
2: Christy, I'm not saying this is cool. I'm just saying that is impressive when you watch those videos.
0: It took him a long, long, long time.
4: Rush said, with more than 400 records under my belt, I thought flipping 10 plastic cups face down would be easy. He continues, it was not. I practiced thousands of flips for weeks, even attempting it live at my niece's school. At least I thought it was my niece. I'm not really familiar with.
2: That is the age group of this couple.

0: flipping stuff.
1: Yeah, several near misses. He says his persistence paid off.
2: Do we have a video of this?
3: Jealous that he has all this time.
0: Okay, I think there's a few fraternities that have some guys that could beat this all day long.
2: But they'd have to drink the beer out of him first.
0: Right.
2: To make it. Yeah, he
0: wait, we just watched him fail?
3: Yeah, that was a fail.
0: Thanks, Jason. Well, we always you got a taste of what he was going for there.
3: Mm-hmm.
2: Yeah, it's very tricky. He says, just try it. It's much harder than it looks. So, again, thank you, David Rush. I'm a big fan.
3: I'd rather read.
2: What?
3: I said I'd rather read.
0: Oh, I'd rather read my own obituary than
3: sit there and practice flipping cups.
1: Hey, honey, come in here and take a look at this guy.
2: Yeah. David Rush makes drinking games uncool. Is that what you're saying? I think it's great.
3: Well,
2: fun.
3: He's not drinking beer out of them. That'd be different.
2: Yeah, no, that would be great.
3: Yeah. Drink a beer, flip a cup. Drink a beer, flip a cup. That'd now awesome. You got some.
2: What would you put, like, just a shot beer, of beer in each one?
3: Yeah.
0: So,
2: but yeah, that'd
0: what's the game you used to play, Pat?
4: Drink a beer, flip a car.
0: And before that, didn't you play drink a beer, flip off a cop?
2: Oh.
4: That's a dangerous game, right?
1: Yeah. You had some great games then. Well, I kind of miss them. Yeah.
2: And then after that, it's flip over and meet your roommate.
0: But no beer.
2: Sodomy is such a lonely word. Coming up, we have Christy Lee at the Incogni News Desk. What have you got over
3: no
2: there?
3: No wiener dogs, but we have golden retrievers in the news.
1: Oh, boy.
3: A golden retriever. Yes, your favorite, isn't it, Chip?
2: And you guys didn't care for my description of the robot, but coming up, we have robo-toilets are coming.
1: See, but that shouldn't be allowed to be called a robot. A robot should have a head and arms.
2: Well, these toilets are robotic.
0: Does it have an arm to wipe you?
1: There you go.
3: No.
0: Boy. Too far.
2: Yeah, nothing can go wrong there.
1: A wiping station? It looks like a shoe shiner. You know, how about that?
0: Must wipe.
2: Will that be part of our future? I'm glad I'll be dead by then. I don't want the auto wipe. Thank you very much.
1: Tired of that chore of wiping your own ass. Wow.
2: It'd be like a car wash. You either get the full coupon. Okay.
1: That's a good shoe shiner.
2: We're gonna come right back to the O'Reilly Auto Parts Studios. 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
1: Hey, welcome back to the Bob and Tom Show. We're in the O'Reilly Auto Parts Studios. 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
3: Hi, Chick.
1: Hi there. There's Pat Godwin.
4: Hello, Chick.
1: Hello. There's Jeff Oske.
0: Six on Wordle.
1: Six.
3: Whoa.
1: Oh, I think four today. Day. There's Josh Arnold.
0: Hi there.
1: There's Ace Cosby.
11: Howdy.
1: I am Chick, and hello, Tom. I
2: haven't done Wordle yet. I believe we have, I think the comparison photograph is now ready. I know this is radio, and I apologize. But Pat is doing a very special benefit show coming up Saturday night in a place called Cambridge City. And there's a poster was made of the event. And I just want to tell people, AI can be very tricky.
1: And is a better poster coming? Please tell me it is.
4: Yeah, it's done. There's a new one out. Yeah.
2: Okay, but do we have a copy? Okay, that is, there's a real picture of Pat Godwin from the left.
4: What did they take that left one from? I look worse.
1: Oh, boy.
4: Can I have some approval, please?
0: Is this a Subway ad?
3: And why don't we just take a picture of you today?
4: They got me at 240 pounds there on the left.
0: Yeah, that's... Drew Powell is Pat Godwin.
3: What?
1: You look like Steelers head coach Mike McCarthy. A little bit.
2: So, and then on the right.
4: I'll take the right one at this point.
2: Yeah, the guy on the right.
4: Look like my grandfather.
0: The actual
4: on steroids.
0: Picture of Pat looks like it should have a caption that says, "You won't believe picture number 8. What they look like now.
1: Where is Pat Godwin my now?
2: God. I like Josh's joke. Drew Powell is Pat Godwin.
4: He looks heavier. Orson Welles at the end.
1: Oh, my gosh.
2: In any event.
0: And you look so happy.
2: Pat is so perfect. So Pat's doing this charity.
0: If only we could see the KFC bucket in your hands.
4: So, it got me at 240.
2: So we have a terrible rendition of Pat. And so to contrast it, you find a worse one?
4: they're having fun in the back is what they're having.
0: I think they are having a good time.
2: Oh, okay, there we go.
1: Oh, see, that
0: so
1: one.
0: You can see how AI.
3: I can see that.
4: Of course.
3: Yes.
0: Attempted.
1: No, the one on the left looks nothing like you. Either one.
0: No, that is.
1: Oh, my fault.
2: No. But yeah, Josh is right. You can see AI. They got the eyebrows right. They got the wrong nose. The face is longer. It's just you've got a turkey neck.
1: Open. Tom, you've got to do another poster for them. You can't have a rogue poster out flying around out there. Come on now.
2: Okay. They've already redone it once. Is that correct? Mm,
4: they've done a new version.
0: This side by side is worth having VIP or going to our YouTube page.
3: Thank you.
1: Absolutely. Yes.
0: This is.
2: That is
0: so
2: hilarious.
0: Good.
2: But
0: you know what's funny? When you were as big as you, I didn't see you as a big guy. I didn't look, maybe because I guess I was bigger.
4: Yeah, you've slimmed down quite a bit too.
0: No, I know, but I
4: look at old photos of you and I'm just shocked at how good you're doing.
0: We all were.
4: I look at photos of me like, wow, is that ugly?
0: You were still handsome.
4: One of my specials, I am just huge. I can't even look at it.
2: Is that the dry bar one?
4: Yeah. No, that's the open bar one. Oof.
2: Wow.
4: Fatty bumbleladdy on that one.
2: How's the dry bar special doing?
4: Real good. Thank you for asking.
2: Well,
4: very nice.
2: And how does one watch that?
4: You go to drybar.com or you can go to YouTube.
1: Poor Tom. He wants
4: a free version.
1: He wants someone to say, the Dry Bar special tonight, 8 o'clock on ABC. Mm-hmm. That's what he wants.
2: Well,
1: bless his heart.
2: Is that what's happening?
1: It's not going to.
2: Okay.
1: I'm never going back to that.
2: Pat will be doing a special flood relief project in a place called Cambridge City at 7 o'clock Saturday night. Very good, Pat.
3: Folks in Dayton could get to that, too. It's not that far.
4: Oh, yeah?
3: Yeah.
4: Mm-hmm. Very nice.
2: Now, and it'll be your G-rated show.
4: Yeah, there's going to be kids there. I'll play okay. it.
0: Oh, nice. Good.
4: A little safer.
0: Hmm. Huh? They'll love it.
4: I won't be doing a Good Beaver Gone Bad.
0: What about that pube song? You gonna do that?
4: I won't be opening with the pube song. So in fact, I have no material like that.
1: It's going to be a nice tight 9.
4: Yeah, 3 minutes. And,
0: hey, what? It's Godwin. Can I borrow your toaster?
4: And your act?
1: Tom, I think you're being too modest. You have to make a poster for this concert.
2: I'm actually doing I'm doing the album cover today.
0: Oh, all right.
2: For our vinyl album.
3: What's the name of the album?
2: It's in dispute.
3: Oh, what do you mean it's in dispute?
2: We're arguing. I'm going to win because I'm the only one that gets to vote.
3: So. Right. So why is there a dispute?
0: No, I want to be surprised. With. Don't tell us what the...
2: Yeah, okay. Yeah.
3: Why are you making it a dispute when you know you're going to be the one to pick the title?
2: I know. Just making them feel like they have a vote.
3: Okay.
2: You want to make people think they have...
1: Something for the masses
3: okay.
1: every now and then.
3: Yeah. Yeah. Fair enough. Yes.
2: It's going to be a cool cover, though. We're doing a vinyl... A vinyl album. It's going to have a Pat Godwin song on it.
4: Oh, man, I am so flattered.
2: A Josh Arnold song
4: yeah,
2: on it.
4: Yeah, I know. It's killer.
2: Oh, it's fun.
0: Do I know what song it is?
4: apparently not.
2: Nope.
4: It's great, though.
1: Last thing we need is you messing this up, okay?
4: You're right.
1: Just because it's your material. Don't worry about it.
2: It's like whenever I work with Haywood, the trick is you get Haywood in, then get him out, then you do everything else. Otherwise, if he has any input, it'll never happen. Okay. Now, Christy, what's going on over there? I'm sorry, I misspoke. I should have said, what's going on at the Incogni news desk?
3: We are talking about robots. New York City is rolling out futuristic public robo-toilets that give users exactly 10 minutes to finish their business before the door automatically opens.
1: Oh, come on now.
2: This is a really bad idea.
3: The first two high-tech Throne bathrooms began operating in September as part of a $4 million pilot program. A total of 17 units are expected to open across all 5 boroughs in the coming months.
2: So I did the math on this.
0: Okay.
2: 4 million divided by 17. $4 million for 17 toilets. That's a little over 230 $35,000 a toilet.
3: Aren't you glad you don't pay New York City taxes?
1: They're very nice toilets.
2: I mean, come on.
3: 10 minutes.
4: They had to, boy, this might surprise some people. They had to do something, though. The public restroom issue in New York City is insane.
1: That's true. Yeah.
4: If you've ever gone and you've had to, it's...
2: Well, if you take the population of New York and you have one toilet for every 50 people, it's going to be $1 trillion.
1: So can you imagine having a little business and having a restroom and letting people use, I mean, keeping it clean all
3: the
1: time?
3: Yeah, exactly. How are they going to clean that?
1: Gosh.
4: Well, if you are going to do it in New York, you do have to have this timed thing.
2: But I mean,
4: otherwise, you're going to have people living there.
2: But is there a buzzer or is it?
3: It says the door opens.
4: No, apparently, for like 30 seconds or a minute, they say your time is about out. They give you time to, at least what I read, pull up your pants.
2: Okay.
3: All right. Well,
2: they should have a snooze button.
4: Yeah, exactly.
3: Or you get an extra minute.
2: Yeah, I'm sorry, but I've only got one more guess on connections.
4: Yeah.
0: It could be like the old operator. Your time's almost up. Insert $5 more right? for another 2 minutes. And you're like, oh, it's worth it.
4: Yeah, maybe it could be a pay thing after 10 minutes or something. But
1: what happened to the pay toilets? Wasn't it like a dime or something?
3: They still have them in Europe.
11: Yeah, all over
3: Europe. Yeah.
1: Pop a dime in there.
3: Yes.
1: Put a quarter in. Yeah.
3: There you go.
2: That's a picture of one of these toilets.
4: All right.
2: It's got the word throne on it.
1: Oh, it has a ventilation system there?
0: Right on the side it says jackatorium.
4: going to be used for.
2: It looks like a small shack, and it's more than $250,000. They're not getting their money's worth on this.
12: Hey, can we go somewhere? Yeah, sure. Let's go over to the throne room.
2: Is that hooked up to a traditional sewage system, or is it a tank?
3: I'm sure that it's a tank, and they probably have to come empty it.
2: Wow. Okay, well.
3: Who knows?
1: Wait till that crew goes on strike.
4: Remember when the garbage men did?
1: Yeah. Oh, my gosh.
2: Here I sit all brokenhearted. The door flew open before I started.
11: Very good.
2: What's coming up, Christy Lee?
3: We have a golden retriever who enjoyed a burglar, so to speak.
1: He's a good boy. Yes.
3: He didn't scare him off. And we have Kostaki Economopoulos coming up.
2: Oh, we sure do.
11: Yeah, he's a good boy.
3: He is a good boy.
11: Cute little Greek boy.
1: He's the golden retriever of comedians.
3: Yeah.
2: And coming up, I'll remind you that this is, week 3 of the NFL beginning Thursday night. Get your picks in. 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Just pick the winners in the NFL. 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
18: Christy Lee is the one with a surprised look on her face.
3: Hi.
19: She kind of looks like a blow-up doll when she has that on her face. Christy.
18: Do that again.
3: What look?
20: You mean that old surprise look?
18: Wait a second. What? Next year's the back of the album, or the inside of the album next year, let's get a blow-up doll. And would you mind doing this, or would it be too sexist?
3: Do what?
18: We'll get a blow-up doll.
20: Why not?
18: We'll get a makeup artist to make you look like the blow-up doll and have you next to the blow-up doll on the inside of the album credits.
20: Tom, why don't we make a Christy Lee blow-up doll?
21: Oh. And sell it. For money.
18: Well, Bob, let me think. First, that would be sexual harassment. Can you imagine?
20: Not if we have her consent and she gets a percentage.
18: Can you imagine walking into the courtroom
20: with the doll?
2: Bob and I are wearing suits and carrying Bibles.
5: Right. Guilty. That's charred.
2: And Christy walks in with her lawyer, a blow-up doll. We would be found guilty so fast.
7: The Lord knows I'm innocent.
3: Uh-huh. My kids really need to go to college. That's a great idea, Bob.
5: Thank you very much, Christy Lee.
2: Do you want to do the Christy Lee blow-up?
3: No, I'm kidding.
2: Little glasses.
5: No. Little glasses, surprise
2: little
5: look.
2: Blonde.
7: Oh, that would be great. Right.
5: A little voice chip in there.
3: No voice.
5: And now the news.
18: But Christy, this idea of you as a blow-up doll. So your game, can I get you on record as saying you'll go for it?
3: No, I cannot be a blow-up doll.
18: Oh, so you're not going to go for it. No, but would you dress up, if we got a makeup artist to make you look just like one, would that be okay?
3: I don't even know what they look like.
5: Well, I do.
18: That's
5: know?
18: Irrelevant.
5: Come here, I'll show you.
7: Stick your arms out. Put your arms out.
3: Yeah.
7: Like you're going to hug somebody.
3: Like okay.
5: And then make a big O with your mouth.
18: Make a big O with your mouth.
5: O with your mouth.
18: Really surprised.
3: And your eyes have to be really.
18: No,
3: really
18: forget. Old. We don't care about your eyes. You can shoot
7: your mouth. We're worried about the orifices.
5: Yeah, okay. Yeah. O with your mouth and then just kind of look like a deer in the headlights.
18: Oh, that's huge.
7: I'll be using that later.
18: Oh, boy. Yeah. Reference. Reference one. Go to fantasy.
7: I'm almost there. Oh, yeah.
3: Yeah, boy.
5: I'll get that. Morning, Bob and Tom show.
22: Hey, Bob and Tom, it's Jumbo the Elephant.
5: Oh, hi, Jumbo.
22: Oh, listen, I heard you guys talking about the Christy Lee blow-up doll.
5: Yeah?
22: Listen, if you guys need one, I got one. You can borrow.
5: You have a Christy Lee blow-up doll?
22: Oh, I've had one for years.
5: Really?
22: I had to custom make my own.
7: I don't think a regular would accommodate you.
5: Yeah, you'd pop that thing in a heartbeat, wouldn't you?
22: Well, you know, I had to make mine kind of special out of a kid's blow-up pool.
5: Wow!
18: Do we have a topic today, Kostaki?
23: We do. The topic today, sort of dovetailing the Super Bowl, it's company slogans.
18: Okay.
23: And a bunch of them are beer slogans. They seem to be handy for joke writing, the beer slogans. Sam Adams, their slogan is always a good decision. Really? Beer is always a good decision?
3: Wait a minute. I can say no.
5: Yes. Yes, it is. Yes.
23: This might be my favorite slogan ever. It's such a beer guy slogan. Carlsberg, probably the best lager in the world. Only a beer slogan could start with the word probably. Like, we don't even know. Who cares? It's got to be top 100, right? Have a beer already.
18: That is a very fine beer, though.
23: It is a good beer.
24: Probably the finest.
23: But think about it. No other company could get away with that. Like, you can't have Delta. We'll probably get you there. We don't know.
18: Right now, Killer Bees joins us in the studio.
5: Bees, how you doing?
25: Real good, man. Making up a shopping list over here. My wife's eating in bed now. She's at that part of the pregnancy where they crave all this food.
18: Mm. Uh-huh.
25: Some people have mirrors over the bed. We got a sneeze guard. Sleeping on those Posturepedic Sealamil, man. You ain't lived till you're making love. And your wife says, go slow, I'm spilling my chili.
26: And now, from the Bob and Tom Archives, we dust off another classic. classic. A moment of frivolity.
3: Fortune magazine has compiled a list of the 25 most envied people in the world. Folks who are too rich, too attractive, or just too well-connected for their own good.
5: So it strictly has to do with money, then?
3: Well, some of the names aren't all that well-known. The number one finishers are Sergey Brin and Larry Page. Do you have any idea who they are?
5: No. Brin and Page, no.
3: They co-founded Google.
5: Yeah, those guys are doing all right.
3: The list, though, is dominated by celebrities, of course. Tiger Woods checks in at number two.
5: Yeah.
3: Gwen Stefani, Jon Stewart, and Chris Rock also are envied.
5: Gwen Stefani?
3: Mm-hmm.
5: Okay.
3: Although he's
5: I wouldn't
3: doing
5: want to
3: well
5: be
3: now.
5: Bill Gates either. Just because he has billions of dollars, he still looks like he's a total dork.
3: Yeah, but he's really bright and he does a lot of great things for
5: he's
3: humanity.
5: He's bright when it comes to computers after that. I'm sorry. There's not much. I don't think there's much.
2: Bob
5: there.
2: Probably has a much more extensive collection of porno than Bill Gates.
5: Yeah, no
2: and
5: kidding.
2: Yet Bill could afford the best one in the history of the world.
3: Bill could afford to have his live.
5: He could have it performed right there in the bedroom. What are you talking about? Hey, can you move over a little bit?
2: I just had a really scary thought. Bob Kavoyan, billionaire.
3: Wow.
2: Can you imagine? You'd have to go to a different state where there were different laws.
5: Tom,
2: you'd have to leave the country.
5: I would have my own island with my laws.
2: T-shirts that said 18. Is uh-huh. only a number.
5: Smoking encouraged. Yes. Oh, yeah. Yeah.
2: I'm sorry. You can't enter my country if you don't smoke.
5: Oh, you can come in. We'll get something in your mouth.
2: Is there someone on the phone that I see?
5: Oh, my mistake. Morning, Bob and Tom show.
22: Yes, this
0: this is Jerry Jones, owner of the Dallas Cowboys. I heard you reading a list of names that people envied. I was quite curious where my name fell on the list.
20: Well, you know what? I think you're probably in the top 25 because you have that hot tub.
0: That's right. When you find the name, I would like to know my position. It may be tough to take your call as owner of the Dallas Cowboys because I'll be in a hot tub that seats 12 people shaped like Texas Stadium.
18: Now, Jerry, if you don't mind, when you get in the hot tub shaped like Texas Stadium, are you wearing any clothes at all? Do you wear a jock strap or do you wear a Dallas Cowboys jersey or are you completely naked?
0: Well, as owner of the Dallas Cowboys, I prefer to wear fur inside my 12-person hot tub at Texas Stadium. Mm-hmm. A few of the coats that Michael Irvin left after we won 3 Super Bowls as owner of the Dallas Cowboys. Check the cards in the mail, by the way.
19: What card?
0: It says, deepest sympathy for you Washington Redskins.
18: Oh,
0: as owner of the Dallas Cowboys, I enjoy watching comedy. I believe they should put that football team on Comedy Central.
19: All right, sir.
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18: When we left you, Christy had a disgusting story out of Weehawken, New Jersey.
3: Weehawken, that was it, yes.
18: Now, this guy was at, I did a little more research. This was a really high-end luxury restaurant.
20: Yes.
3: Yes, one this of our favorites that I won't mention.
18: Although,
3: it's kind of hard to read.
18: I got to tell you, I like the pictures.
20: My meal never looks like the picture is what I want to know.
19: That's my story. We went into a Mexican restaurant one day, and I just said, wow, that picture looks good. I'll have that. And the guy goes, we don't have that.
20: We don't have that?
19: No.
3: What?
19: Followed quickly by, yeah, I know, it looks good, doesn't it? We don't have it.
20: I just put the picture in there.
19: It's just the way the menus were printed. Yeah. Boy, I wish I'd get one of those.
20: Oh, yeah. Don't have me too.
18: You know, there's a whole science to the way menus are laid out?
19: Sure. Yep.
20: You mean like appetizers?
3: First and then salads?
18: No.
20: What do you mean?
18: Seriously. There's a whole science to it. Typically, the product that makes them the most money should be on the, if the menu opens up into two sheets, it should be in the upper right.
20: Way over here, far right?
18: Yeah, that's apparently where a friend of mine who owns a restaurant was telling me about this. They hire people to come in and lay out a menu.
20: Uh-huh. Wow.
18: You're never supposed to lay out a menu with a column on the right with all the prices.
20: No.
18: The prices, it should be a little bit, if you do that, people will come in and always get the cheapest thing. There's a, for various levels of restaurants, seriously, it's an art form.
3: Did this happen, this conversation come up because you hated his menu so much that you made
20: him redo
3: them?
18: Yes.
20: Where do you put the picture?
18: He had the wrong font.
3: Because I went in there not too long ago and the first thing I thought of was, oh, Tom got to him, he's got your menus.
18: Finally.
19: That guy at the Mexican restaurant that I went to, I pointed to the picture on the menu and I said, I'd like that. And he said, we don't have that. And I said, well, what is this then? And he goes, it's a picture. I forgot to tell you that part.
20: It's a picture of Mexican food showing that they serve
19: Mexican food. Well, I said, that picture looks really good. Yeah, it does, doesn't it?
18: Well, there are lots of great...
20: Just put a picture of your dog on the menu.
18: There are lots of great restaurants out there.
20: We don't serve that.
18: I used to work as a cook for a long time, so I know how hard people work in restaurants. Let me read this story again.
19: Did anyone ever send anything back that you knew about?
18: Oh, of course.
20: Oh, always.
19: Really?
18: On occasion, yeah.
19: How did you handle that?
20: It depends.
18: Sometimes if it's a reasonable request. There's a certain small group of people out there that when they want well done, they want burned.
19: Ah.
20: Yeah.
18: And, I mean, I'm serious. They want charred.
20: I want mine with a little ash on the side.
18: That's why a lot of restaurants now, they'll actually tell you, when you say, I want it medium rare, they'll explain exactly what they mean by medium rare.
20: Sure.
18: But every once in a while you get something back. But this place in question happens to be one of the finest steakhouses in the country. Dateline Weehawken, New Jersey. The search is over for a man who made a big stink in a local restaurant. The 30-year-old was sentenced to 90 days in jail for walking out without paying after ordering several expensive meals at high-class restaurants in Weehawken. Now, according to this news account, he is not doing additional jail time for what they suspect may have been fecal material left in a napkin.
3: On his seat
18: at the one restaurant.
3: Yeah.
18: By the way, I understand it was only a 15%.
20: Well, thank God.
3: Didn't do the full 20.
20: Too bad. That's the time you want a guy who's a really lousy tipper.
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3: That would be me, yeah. Uh-huh.
1: There she is. There's Pat Godwin.
8: Hello.
1: Hello. There's Jeff Oskay.
9: Hi.
1: There's Josh Arnold.
9: Hi.
1: Well, there's Ace Cosby.
10: Hi.
1: Hello, Tom. How are you?
10: Good. I'm looking up that way. And
9: I'm looking up in that way.
10: You know what I see?
1: What do you see?
10: I see Kostaki Economopoulos, our NFL correspondent, the man behind all pro lines.
1: By the beard of Kostaki Economopoulos.
3: Whoa.
1: Oh, look at that.
3: Look at that shirt.
9: Oh, that's a cool shirt. A button-down all pro line
3: shirt.
9: Yeah,
3: like a Hawaiian shirt.
1: That's nice.
8: Impulse. Yeah. Impulse buy.
9: Oh, wow. That's not for sale in your...
8: That is a one of one.
9: Oh,
10: that's very nice. It's very nice.
3: You would look good in that.
9: Thank you.
10: Now, Kostaki, a big game last evening. You live in Los Angeles, California. Are you a fan at all of the L.A. Rams?
9: You know, I'm trying to be. Yeah, I like the Rams. I like Stafford went to Georgia, so I'm rooting for him. And Todd Gurley was here with the Rams for a while. And yeah, I like the Rams. I've been to a few Rams games. The tailgates are fun and... You know, that's a fun team. They weren't very good in Australia, but now that they're back on their own time zone.
3: Yeah,
9: they're good. And I have to like a different team because my traditional team is really terrible.
1: the Atlanta Falcons. The
9: Falcons, of course.
11: Are they 0-2?
9: Oh, yeah. Is there a worse record possible? That would be good. I'd say the Falcons were a clown show, but it's easy to sell tickets to a clown show. That's a clown show. Everybody stays till the end.
1: Right.
9: And when 11 clowns get out of the car, they know where to line up and how to throw the ball. Falcons quarterback Cooper Rush played like a Buddhist. He gave up all attachments to the football. He proved that all of life is suffering, especially when you're a Falcons fan. The Dolphins and Browns and Titans appeared to be playing for the first draft pick, and the Falcons said, hold my beer.
1: Yeah.
9: But when they tried to hand it to their friend, it got picked off. The Falcons are already on their fourth quarterback. It's game two. What? One more, and they get a free Subway sandwich.
1: it was announced Michael Penix will start the upcoming week. Yeah, that's right.
9: I'm excited about that. That's at least some hope.
1: Right.
9: They say if you have two quarterbacks, you have no quarterbacks. What if you have four quarterbacks? Is that minus two quarterbacks?
1: I think it might be.
9: All right. This real stat. I don't know if you saw this, chick. If you spike the ball into the ground on every play, your passer rating is 39.6. Sunday, the Falcons' collective passer rating was 38.2.
1: Ooh. Wow.
9: Yeah.
1: That's amazing.
9: That is amazing.
1: The Falcons go to Lambeau Field Thursday night to take on the Green Bay Packers. The Falcons are getting 7 at Lambeau.
9: Not enough. Doesn't seem like enough.
1: Thursday night, yeah. I don't know.
9: Did 3 night games the next 3 weeks for the Falcons.
1: Oh, my goodness.
9: This Thursday, the following Monday, then the Sunday night. Now, the third game could get flexed out. If the Falcons get flexed into the SEC,
1: that might happen. right.
9: Flex them back to Saturdays. Falcons are out there flaunting their bend, but also break defense. It's not good. They're not expected to move Tua. That's the news. It's dangerous to move him. At this point, he's like a Fabergé egg. You can't move him.
1: I think everyone's waiting for that. If he takes a... Yeah, he's concussion prone now. I don't know anything. You know that.
9: It's tough.
1: Yeah.
9: The Falcons, they're the worst team in the worst division. The Titans said, first time? The Titans, listen to this stat, 1-10, their last 11 home games. They have a worse home record than the Menendez brothers.
1: You should see how heartily Tom is laughing at that.
9: Depends on your perspective. From the Menendez brothers' point of view, they went 2-0.
1: So right.
9: It's yeah. I never got this alert before. I posted that meme on Facebook, and they alerted me that they will not be showing that joke to anyone under 18.
1: Is that right?
9: All right. That's fine. Oh, wow. I guess Zuckerberg doesn't want his kids getting any ideas.
1: Yeah, yeah.
20: That's funny. Wow.
9: Bears lost their starting quarterback. The Vikings outsmarted them by not having a starting quarterback in the first place.
1: That's right.
9: That's one way to do it. Caleb Williams, former Madden cover, carted off. They call it the Madden curse because you get mad and curse when your player goes out. the Bears scored 59 points last week. This week, three. They didn't just regress to the mean. They regressed to the Falcons. That's bad. The Bears looked so good last week, and this week not so much. They're the Sarah Jessica Parker of the NFL.
1: Oh, yeah. Yeah, that's true. Yeah.
9: You never know what you're going to get. Concerns about the field in Brazil. Brazil, I'm just guessing here. The field's completely bare around the goal line with short grass above that. After failed contract talks, Parker Washington is betting on himself. Oh, Parker does it. He's brave. Pete Rose does it. Can't get into the Hall of Fame.
1: Double standard. Double standard.
9: Double standard.
1: That's right.
9: Chiefs George Karlaftis jumped off sides. First time a Greek has ever been early to anything ever.
11: Oh, is that a stereotype? I didn't realize.
9: Yeah. Really?
1: Yeah, for sure. Is there a Greek people time? Is that right?
9: Yeah, that's right.
1: Huh.
9: Yeah, same idea. We'll see you guys at 8. No, you won't. No, you won't.
20: This is news to me.
1: Yeah.
9: Oh, you didn't know this? Yeah.
1: No.
9: You take your time. What's the hurry? That's why the economy fell apart. Packers have a kicker named Trey Smack. What a cool name for a kicker. It literally means three hit, right? It's perfect. And let's close on this one. Isaiah Pacheco, Lions running back. He had surgery. This was from the actual report. He had surgery to remove a body that was pressing on a nerve. Hey, I had the same procedure. It's called a divorce.
1: That woman in my last nerve or having a big party.
9: Pressing on a nerve. Right.
20: Kostaki Economopoulos. Kostaki, are you on the road?
9: Yeah, I'm going to... Where am I going? I'm going to, oh my goodness, I'm so sleepy.
11: Well, where can people go and look for themselves?
9: Oh, Thursday, I'm going to Talent, Oregon.
11: Somebody called the Better Business Bureau,
1: yeah,
11: huh?
1: Yeah, right?
9: Nice.
1: So you're gonna be on stage when the Falcons are playing? Will you get, I bet you get updates from the crowd or something.
9: Yeah, I bet you're right. Well, it's at specific coast time, so they'll probably be down by 40 by the time we go up.
1: Oh, yeah. Okay.
9: Then Friday night, the Chico Theater Company, Chico, California.
1: All right. Hey, all right. I'm Chico. Welcome.
11: Not my joke.
1: I know.
20: If we asked for an AI summary of this last 10 minutes, it would be Falcons, not good.
9: That's right.
20: Way to summarize. Thanks, Kostaki.
3: Great stuff. Hi,
20: Kostaki. Great live stand-up comedy, live and in person. Go see him coming up this weekend. Now, one of my favorite things besides stand-up comedy.
1: We get a lot of products here at the Bob and Tom Show, but this is really an interesting invention, especially for grandmas and granddads and parents who don't live with their kids anymore. Yeah, this is really cool.
3: And you live far away from your kids.
20: The Aura Frame.
1: Well, they're in Chicago. When you lighten up, geez.
20: It's all about having photographs. It's kind of like a little mini slideshow back in the days of the slide. But it's not that mini. It holds unlimited storage of photographs and videos. There's one right behind Josh, that was a picture of Christy and Miss Hooker.
1: And a big thank you to Aura Frames for sort of almost as close as anyone's ever come to explaining the internet to Tom.
3: Oh, yeah. He can actually do this.
1: Yes, he can actually do this.
20: Mm-hmm. I mean, you take the Aura Frame, you don't have to plug it into your computer or anything.
1: That's right.
20: I could take my phone right now.
1: No.
20: And add a photograph to that sequence of photographs inside the Aura Frame.
1: You gotta be kidding me.
10: There's a picture of Josh and Chick McGee.
12: And Sue. It looks like we're going to court, Josh. Yeah. Did we go to court that day? Yeah.
10: Okay. 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A-U-R-A, AuraFrames.com. And like Chick said, this is a great gift and a really cool product. I have one at my house. As soon as you walk in, you can see it right over there and on the left. And there's a bunch of cool photos on there. I'm about to...
12: Right over there on the left, huh?
10: When you walk all in, right. You take a right turn, sure. Then right there on the left.
12: Oh, yeah.
3: Okay.
12: Yeah.
10: It's where where I keep all my mail.
12: None of us have been there except Ace. Okay.
10: I didn't allow Ace in that wing.
12: All right.
10: Support the Bob and Tom Show by mentioning us when you check out. It's A-U-R-A, AuraFrames.com. It's a great gift. Christy Lee, what is coming up from the Incogno? What news?
3: Incogno desk. We have penis growing. With a shopping bag, will that work?
12: I'm going to say, thank God, it grows. Okay.
3: Whew. Well.
11: Oh, it have to.
3: Well.
10: We'll find out about that.
3: And there's a big trend in threesomes happening. I don't know if you guys have heard about this.
12: What is there a threesome newsletter or
3: apparently,
12: something?
3: Apparently, threesome interest is on the rise.
10: Is the new trend another dude? No thanks.
12: They got plenty of those, right?
10: Okay. No. These are the O'Reilly Auto Parts Studios. 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
17: Hey, Bob and Tom, it's Donnie Baker, man. I heard you guys talking about that Transformers movie. Well, hell, it reminds me, I used to play with them Transformers when I was a kid. I swear to God I did. And that's the coolest thing out there, man. I mean, remember, you'd have like a car or something. Then a couple clicks later, that car would turn into a robot. I mean, it'd just change right in front of your face. I swear to God it would. And I always wondered why we don't have Transformers for grown-ups. I mean, think about it. It's pretty simple technology. And think of the possibilities that could save us. I mean, say you and your buddies are sitting in a park, you know, passing around a bong. Next thing you know, a cop drives by. Well, a couple clicks later, that bong turns into a carburetor. I swear to God it would. It'd be awesome to see the look on that cop's face. And you can't get busted for sitting around with your buddies suggesting the choke on a 4-barrel carburetor. I mean, no matter how much you giggle, it's state law. Uh-huh. And say a woman is alone at home, maybe sitting in her bedroom. She's feeling a little frisky and stuff, just finished watching Oprah. So she takes out her vibrator. Husband walks in the door, comes home from work early. Couple clicks later, boom, it's a blender. Hey, who wants daiquiris? I swear to God they would. And the thing is, man, we're halfway there anyways. Same reason why my mom Phyllis keeps her cell phone on vibrate. And man, for all you inventor geeks out there, don't even think about taking out a patent on the Carbabong or the Vibra-Blend, because I already did it. I swear to God I did, and you can look it up. I'm probably the best entrepreneur or inventor I know of. And I learned my lesson when somebody stowed my idea, man, for the pocket fisherman. I almost had it, man. I just couldn't figure out a way for the damn fish hook to stop snagging my nads.
24: We're in a gym today to find out what athletes need after they've had a big workout. Excuse me, sir?
27: Yeah.
24: You look pretty sweaty.
27: Yeah, I just jogged 5 miles, I did the weights, did some step aerobics. God, I'm dying.
24: What do you need after a big workout like that?
27: I use a big glass of water.
24: Water?
27: Yeah.
24: You don't want water. You need something to replace your bodily fluids. Get you back on your feet again.
27: Yeah, that makes sense. All right, what do you got?
24: Here, try this.
27: What is it?
24: Thirstpiration Plus.
27: Thirstpiration Plus, huh?
24: Replaces all your bodily fluids after a big workout.
27: All right, I'll try it.
3: Jesus, what is that? Tastes like sweat.
24: It is sweat. Wow, the little coloring. And we added some carbonation.
3: What are you trying to do to me?
24: Thirstpiration Plus replaces all your bodily fluids lost during a big workout.
3: The manager.
24: Thirstpiration Plus. Bodily sweat and icy cold jug.
3: Come here, you crazy son of a...
24: I'm borrow your shirt and your shorts for later.
3: You're sick.
24: Thirstpiration Plus. Lemon lime, tropical punch, or clear.
0: Or clear.
2: Can I borrow your shorts for later?
18: With us in the studio, comedian John Garrett. Do you have a straight job? I mean, like a normal day-to-day thing?
5: Yeah, I actually do. I'm actually a CPA, believe it or not.
18: Oh,
5: yeah,
18: and that spells party.
5: Yeah, it does. Most people think CPAs are hysterical. Yeah. No, of course not. We're dorks, big dorks. But and honestly, on behalf of all accountants out there, I'd like to say that we don't all do taxes. Some of us prefer to embezzle. It's much more lucrative. I read recently Willie Nelson wrote a song called Whatever Happened to Peace on Earth, mm-hmm. as his little protest to the war in Iraq. Mm-hmm. And my immediate thought was, why does he care? It's not like it's his tax dollar being put to use. I mean, I think the U.S. government should write a song called Whatever Happened to Willie's 1040. There's a tax joke for the accountants. Woo!
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1: 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We're in the O'Reilly Auto Parts Studios. At the Incogni News Desk, it's Christy Lee.
3: Oh, hi, Chick.
1: Hi. Hello, Pat Godwin.
21: Hey, Chick.
1: Hello, Jeff Oskey.
22: Hey, Chick.
1: Hey, man. There's Josh Arnold.
23: Hi.
1: Ace Cosby.
25: Hey, Chick.
1: Yep, there he is. Hello, Tom.
28: Hello, Chick McGee. We were having some fun earlier.
1: You should have been here earlier. Wow.
28: No.
1: Okay.
28: I'm going to bring people up to speed here. Pat Godwin is part of a special flood relief benefit project. He'll be headlining a concert in Cambridge City. And they made a poster. We were kind of laughing because they obviously used AI and the resemblance between Pat's actual face and the one on the poster was very slight. There was it was very funny.
1: Yeah. The punchline is they updated the picture of Pat and they chose a more horrible picture than AI, which I find wonderful.
23: Yeah, they aren't hard to find.
28: So now I've asked them to put that back up. We're going to post that on our big screen here.
1: Absolutely.
28: In the Bob and Tom Studios.
23: Yeah.
28: Do you recognize the guy in the
23: sure.
28: far right?
23: Oh, heck
28: yeah.
23: It's the Dos Equis guy, right?
28: It's the Dos Equis guy.
1: The most interesting man in the world.
28: And it almost looks like the one of Pat. That's the real Pat on the left. Then the AI Pat, and then the Dos Equis guy, he kind of transforms into him.
23: Yeah.
3: A little bit, yeah.
28: That threesome leads us to this news story about threesomes.
3: Yeah, a survey finds that so-called threesomes in the bedroom have gained considerable momentum among Americans, with over two-thirds of respondents, reporting increased interest.
28: Now, see, I find this story to be completely bogus.
3: Because of where they came from?
28: Yeah,
3: from?
28: Where'd they do the survey?
3: ThreeFun, a dating app for open-minded singles and partners to meet like-minded people.
1: Well,
3: they
1: yeah.
3: conducted the poll of more than 3,000 of its users.
28: So you've got people who are...
3: already into it. Or they wouldn't be on the app.
28: Yeah.
3: According to the results of ThreeFun users... 40% of singles and couples say they are seeking threesomes and polyamorous relationships. 75% say that dating apps are the preferred method now to find threesome partners.
28: Is the old-fashioned way...
3: going to a bar and picking somebody up?
1: Picking them up in the bar, yeah.
28: But again, this is an app for people that are into threesomes. This is like people who have the Yankees app asking them if they're fans of the Yankees. I don't think it's particularly... It's, I mean, it's going to be obviously quite biased.
1: Is the term thruple still out there?
3: I think so.
23: That's yeah. big. Yeah.
3: I think thruple, though, is more than just a threesome. That's an actual relationship.
1: Oh.
23: Yeah. Oh, you are.
3: Yeah, right. You are. You're in a relationship with a third person rather than just a sexual thing.
28: What percent?
1: Threesome is an implication that it's very temporary.
3: Yes.
1: Okay.
28: Yes. What percent is two dudes and one lady?
3: I don't have that information.
1: I mean, 0.001% is that
3: not in the movies?
1: The devil's three women, yeah. right?
23: Yeah,
1: two
23: yeah.
1: guys and
23: all. Yeah.
3: Scientists say couples who search for a third person to join their sexual or romantic relationships tend to focus on their own pleasure and ignore the newcomer's desires.
1: Oh.
3: This is a study published in Psychology and Sexuality. Couples looking for a third person overwhelmingly describe the search process as having a positive impact on their relationship, with nearly 80% saying it brought them closer together.
23: That's really? Just the search. So it says it's the search
3: process.
23: Right, not yeah. the actual threesome itself.
3: However, only a small fraction of the participants mentioned the third person's desires or pleasure as an important part of this ideal scenario.
1: I think Josh is onto something here. Yeah. Yes, it probably is exciting
3: to talk about
1: anticipating it right. and looking, but then it becomes a reality and it's
3: a fight started.
23: She made a noise, or he, right. she made you make a noise that you've never made before, mm-hmm. and now your partner yep. is
1: really, really upset.
28: But I mean, the search is cool because you get to go to IKEA and pick out a cuck chair.
23: Oh,
3: what?
28: This is
4: that's a different kind of threesome.
1: You know, I know they have different names for stuff at IKEA, but
3: I had no idea.
1: I've never heard Swedish of a cuck chair.
23: Yeah, that person's not involved then.
1: Yeah. Ooh.
28: So what they're saying is so if there's a couple and they bring in a third person,
3: yep.
28: the statistically, the third person is not treated with as much.
4: Do you know what the third person is referred to as?
3: What?
4: It's called a unicorn because they are so hard to find.
3: Ah.
4: I'm not even, like, that's a real term from the industry.
3: Oh.
4: Really? Yeah.
28: And getting, you call it an industry?
4: I guess, like, people who are into that.
23: Yeah, there's no, he's being nitpicky. I don't know why.
4: I shouldn't use industry.
28: Yeah. That seems a little possible.
4: Yeah.
28: A little
4: but no, it's called looking for a unicorn. Oh, or, like, in the ads, like, a woman will say, I'm a unicorn. That means she's available to hook up with couples.
23: What about the woman who's using unicorn as in I'm a woman of a certain age with no kids that's never been married? Because that's also a unicorn.
4: Oh.
23: And I feel bad for her. If
3: yeah. right. She's like, oops.
1: There could be lots of unicorns out there.
23: Yeah.
1: Right?
28: Gotta be hurt. It's getting dumped by two people at the same time, though. That's double the hurt, right?
1: It doesn't seem to me like, and this is certainly hearsay evidence, that these ever turn out well, right?
23: Some may.
1: Yeah.
23: Some probably do.
1: It's just like anything else, but my goodness, it seems.
3: Yeah.
1: I guess you only hear about the ones that break up. You never hear about the ones. Yeah. Right?
28: Maybe we'll get a nice letter from someone who's
1: there you
28: successful
1: go.
28: Here.
3: Doctors are out there warning men about a dangerous online trend that claims to increase your penis size by using weights. Some call it the shopping bag trick. The method, have you heard about this?
23: No.
3: Involves filling a shopping bag with books or heavy objects, then attaching it to the penis in an attempt to stretch it.
1: There's a guy.
28: Paper or plastic.
1: There's a documentary on HBO that it's called How To with John Wilson. And there's a guy in New York that has a contraption hooked up to his bed, and he has a headboard, and he runs wire through the headboard, so he sleeps with the wire taut, and it stretches him out as he sleeps.
3: His body or his penis?
1: His penis. He has to sleep on his back, but that wire's connected to his.
23: My goodness!
3: Oh my gosh! Yeah.
1: He says it's working.
3: Supporters claim this technique, the shopping bag trick, can add as much as an inch in length.
1: There you go.
28: But isn't this isn't this going to make everything thinner? Right? If you're stretching something out, you're not gaining any new tissue.
3: Doctors say there are legitimate medical traction devices that apply carefully controlled tension, but homemade weighted stretching can be very dangerous.
23: Yes, this isn't for anybody.
3: Possible complications include damage to nerves and blood vessels, loss of sensation, scarring, and even erectile dysfunction.
28: Tying a bag to it, this sounds like, I don't know, something you're, your buddy's older brother told you when you were 15. That, yeah, put a dictionary in that bag, son.
12: That's why I call it a dictionary. Yeah.
28: That's
23: no, that person doesn't own a dictionary.
28: Yeah. Yeah, very good. Yeah, maybe they'd be better off if they actually read a book instead of attaching them to their male member.
23: I don't think anybody's really going to jump on board with this.
3: I hope not. Long-term weighted stretching could also cause abnormal curvature similar to Peyronie's disease.
12: Curvature.
3: Yeah. Oh. They be a hook. And a condition in which scar tissue causes the penis to bend or shorten during an erection.
12: I understand, though. Some are hooked
3: naturally.
12: Upward, right?
3: Some of them.
12: And that's how some go, Tom? Have you heard tell
28: of
12: that?
28: Yeah, I really don't spend a lot of my time worrying about it.
23: Mine's got a bit of a hook, a little bit upward.
12: A little bit.
23: You guys don't have a slight curve?
12: I don't, no.
23: Wait a second.
12: You guys are completely straight.
6: Yeah. Oh, yeah, very straight.
23: Along the top, yes.
6: Boom.
23: Where's your curve? Oh, I hook to the left. Oh, you do?
12: You hook to the left. Yeah. Okay. All right.
23: On the golf course also?
12: Yeah.
23: Yeah.
12: Yeah. If you say matches, golf, I'm a bad.
28: I understand 90% of men, that matches with their golf shot.
12: And they're more upset about the golf shot than they are their penis.
23: I feel bad for the straight, because I've got a natural Graffenberg curve.
3: Yeah, there. Yeah.
23: Yeah.
12: Bump into that G.
23: Yeah, yeah.
12: What up, G? All right. That's the G spot, Tom. You familiar with that?
28: I didn't
3: know. He doesn't believe it exists.
28: I don't believe that this hook business.
3: What?
23: I don't have a hook. I have a
12: slight. He said slight.
23: Mild, like very mild, but it's there.
28: Times, now, is it before or after the elbow?
23: My.
3: Oh, my.
28: They just call it the elbow.
12: Is it? A baby's arm holding an apple, right?
23: Yeah. The elbow is what I put. It's right. My elbow is what I refer to as between the first and second act.
12: That's right.
28: Very good. I like that.
3: Speaking of babies, a woman gave birth in a Kentucky Fried Chicken parking lot recently.
12: Amazing.
3: Katie Murphy was en route to the hospital when she realized she was about to have her baby, and her partner, Stephen Kirby, pulled over into a KFC parking lot in Bromsgrove, England.
12: Oh.
3: Didn't expect to hear that, did you?
12: They have a KFC in England.
3: Apparently.
12: That's interesting.
3: Huh. Just moments after Mr. Kirby parked the car, Ms. Murphy gave birth to their son.
12: I say.
3: She said they named their son Cody, nicknaming him Colonel Cody, as a nod to where he was born. KFC sent the family merchandise and vouchers to commemorate the occasion.
28: It goes on to say that she ate the placenta with 11 herbs and spices.
3: Oh.
28: Because... That was on her bucket list. Pat, you got a song about this?
12: Oh, a bucket list.
6: I had something for the penis honk we did.
3: Oh, you do?
6: Yeah.
3: Well, you should have jumped in there.
6: I was trying to, okay, but
3: I'm sorry.
6: So excited out hearing about the curves and the straights.
28: So the previous story was about an alleged trend on the internet advising people to take a bag and attach it to their male member to stretch it out, which is
3: correct.
28: And that doctors are saying this is incredibly stupid because they're correct.

0: One little laugh at the end.
1: Thank you very much.
2: It's very cute, Pat.
0: Cute is not what I was going for.
2: What were you going for?
0: Big laughs.
3: I was almost, it was almost, I'll tell you, it was almost too pretty.
2: It was pretty.
4: Coming up.
3: Dylan-esque, actually.
4: Coming up, a little bit of history for you. Coming up, Ozfest coming back.
5: Nice.
4: We'll tell you about that. And
3: are they going to have like an animatronic Ozzy? Or that'd be all
4: I
3: right.
4: think it's just sort of in the spirit of bands that or would be associated with Ozzy and his particular sphere of music. Right now, I want to remind you about Pigskin Picks. The way this works is all you got to do is pick the winners in the NFL. Week 3 starts Thursday night, so get your picks in. 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It's that simple. 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Each week, someone wins a $500 gift card from Steven Singer Jewelers. That could be you. So get on that today, please. Get it in before Thursday evening, as I said. Once again, go to bobandtom.com/contest. Coming up, a little bit of history for you. 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
4: Really? 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
0: You should learn that.
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0: No.
4: Come on.
6: Well, how would you know then? 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That's what you said.
0: No, it's an entry point.
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6: 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I should prepare to be boarded. Is that what you're saying?
0: Yeah, essentially, yeah.
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12: Hello.
6: There's Pat Godwin.
13: Hey, Chick.
6: Hey, Pat. There's Jeff Oskey.
8: Yes, sir.
6: Yes, indeed. There's Josh Arnold.
13: Hello.
6: Hello. Ace Cosby.
13: Hello.
6: Hello, hello. And I'm Chick. Hello, Tom.
0: Hello, Chick McGee. Time now for a little bit of a lesson.
6: Ah.
0: We'd like to teach you about the world and what happened in the past with today in history.
6: And test our IQs here in the room.
0: I hate this test. I hate pop quizzes.
12: Not IQ, just knowledge. Yeah, you think
0: knowledge.
12: We're all stupid anyway.
0: No,
6: not at all.
0: I wouldn't have gotten this one. Josh, I know, was a fan. In 1693, the last people were hanged for witchcraft during the Salem witch trials.
8: I wouldn't say I'm a fan of the hangings.
0: I agree, because it's distasteful to have your Halloween stuff up before October 1st, I think.
8: So they were celebrating too soon.
0: Yeah. You can't argue that. It worked.
6: You know what? That's not a bad joke. Yeah.
0: It worked because, have you seen any witches lately? No?
7: Oh, well.
12: Well.
0: Okay.
8: I've dated a few.
0: Let's jump up a few years. 1976.
6: Whoa!
0: The TV show Charlie's Angels premiered.
6: Yes. People lost their minds.
12: Have you seen Jacqueline Smith currently?
6: Looks exactly the same.
12: Exactly the same. Yeah. She is gorgeous. The three angels were on the Emmys. They came out. They
0: not all of them.
12: Well, okay, besides Farrah, but three of them.
0: If you're not familiar with the show, it looked like a commercial for Breck shampoo.
8: Now I know what you're talking about. What are you talking about?
12: Breck shampoo. It looked like, just say a shampoo commercial. No, nobody knows what Breck shampoo is.
0: Breck was the one that had the slow-mo.
6: They all have slow-mo with the hair. What else are they going to do with shampoo?
0: Charlie's Angels, and this is going to tie into something coming.
6: Who played Charlie, Tom? You never saw him. Who played Charlie?
0: It was the voice of John Forsythe?
6: Nope, it was John Forsythe.
0: Okay, very good.
6: All right.
0: Who was the dude in that?
12: Bosley?
0: Yeah. I could never.

0: never sit through more than a couple
1: David
0: minutes.
1: Doyle?
2: Yeah, there you go. Very good.
3: David Doyle.
4: I love Charlie's Angels.
3: You gotta talk so like this.
4: Yeah.
3: Hey, Angels?
2: Now, it wasn't too long after a 1989 Baywatch debuted on NBC. So.
5: With the Hoff.
2: Yeah.
5: The Hoff was in it, right?
2: Yeah.
4: Pam Anderson.
2: Yeah. So this is kind of a high holy day for jiggly television.
5: What is it? Running. They should always be running.
2: Yeah. A lot of slow-mo. So Charlie's Angels walked, so Baywatch could run. You can look at it that way.
5: Ah.
2: This is hard to believe. Friends debuted in 1994.
5: Yeah.
2: Wow.
5: Absolutely.
2: A long time ago. They're doing a... they're doing a, what is it called? Not a remake, but a
4: reboot?
5: Reunion?
2: A more diverse version of the show.
1: Hmm. Oh, okay.
2: Uh-huh. It's called Homies. It's going to take place in the early 2000s. Should be great. How many people do you suppose named their kid Chandler, by the way, based on that show?
1: I've never met one.
0: Yeah,
5: I don't think anybody.
2: I didn't say there were a lot. I just asked.
5: Yeah.
2: Okay, here we go. This is interesting. In 1999, The West Wing debuted on NBC.
4: I just started watching that.
1: So good.
4: It's so good.
5: It's pretty good, yeah.
4: Yeah.
2: Really?
5: You almost want Martin Sheen to be president. Yeah.
4: Yeah. I literally just started watching it. Maybe
2: I did see this yesterday. They're doing a new one called The East Wing, and it's a show about a big hole in the ground.
5: You know, there's no back door at the White House. It's just the east, west, north, south. They don't say back door.
2: I see.
5: Okay. I had more hopes for that. That's fine. No problem.
2: I had a lot of hopes for the East Wing.
5: I know.
2: Being a hole in the ground, you see.
5: I feel
2: conversant with contemporary.
5: Yeah. Uh-huh.
2: 2004, this will be an argument now. Lost debuted on ABC.
1: Is this just a list of shows that debuted?
2: No.
4: I thought we were doing this day in history.
1: We're clearly doing this day in shows that debuted.
4: Yeah, I mean, it's fall premiere season, so every year something premieres.
1: September was premiere season.
4: Yes. So every September.
1: So you're right. This is an argument, not about what you thought it was going to be, but about trying a little harder.
5: Lost. There are differing opinions on Lost. I tried to watch it. I loved it after the first three or four episodes, and then I got lost.
4: Yeah.
5: That's right.
2: It was great in the beginning. Just terrific.
5: The smoke monster,
2: yeah.
5: Smoke, yeah. Okay.
2: Yeah. There's not a guy that loved weed. Did you ever watch it, Jeffrey?
0: Not a second.
2: Yeah, there's a couple amazing episodes.
5: Really?
2: Where they go down into the plane underwater. Boy, that was pretty terrifying. And how about this? This is nothing to do with television.
4: Thank God.
2: Nick Cave was born in this date in 1957.
5: Nick Cave and the Bad Seeds, yeah.
1: Big fan, yeah. Red Right Hand. I love that song.
5: Red Right Hand.
2: Yeah, that appears in a lot of
5: Peaky Blinders. By order of the Peaky Blinders.
2: Now, I didn't know this until I read it. In 1958, Joan Jett was born on this date.
4: Mm-hmm.
2: Did you know that she is of Polish extraction?
4: Polish heritage?
2: Yes.
4: No, I didn't.
2: Yeah, I didn't know that either.
5: Does it have her full name?
2: Yes,
5: there?
2: Joan Jetski.
1: Jetski.
6: You know what?
5: Considering what we've done so far, you're getting applause for
6: me. Yeah, that's good.
4: No.
5: Yes, sir.
2: Oh, well, he's Polish. Joan Jetski.
5: Jetski.
1: Joan Jetski.
5: I love it. I love everything about it.
2: This is a dude born in 1958, Andrea Bocelli.
4: Sure.
2: Yeah, that's a guy.
1: Is he a tenor?
4: Wonderful singer.
5: I think he is.
6: He's the blind opera singer, yeah.
2: Mm. Yeah.
6: Fantastic.
2: Yeah, yeah, yeah.
5: Is he blind?
6: Yeah.
2: Do
5: they hide his check?
0: Do they put the music in Braille?
6: Yes.
0: Oh.
1: Yes.
2: And
5: also hide his check. He can't find it.
2: Okay. Born in 1960, Scott Baio, from Joni Loves Chachi.
5: Chachi.
2: Yeah.
1: And Zapped.
4: And who's the boss?
5: Zapped!
4: Was he on who's
0: You
4: the
0: just
4: boss?
0: Saw Zapped for the first time this past year, right?
5: Yes. I don't think so.
4: Oh, okay.
1: Charles in Charge.
4: Oh.
1: Yeah.
2: Yeah. Yeah. I'm not following him. I don't know much about him.
5: Who saw Zapped?
1: I think now he's somewhat of a right-wing pundit.
6: Yeah.
5: Who saw Zapped? first time?
1: And within the last year, I had never seen Zapped.
5: Okay.
0: Oh, yeah. My gosh.
1: Amusing.
5: Amusing.
0: Yeah. Just right. Gratuitous shirts popping open
4: oh,
0: for
4: really?
0: No reason.
4: Yeah. I have not seen Zapped either.
1: He gets some powers and he can lift a skirt.
0: Make the buttons pop off of a girl's shirt. Oh, gotcha. It was freshman year. Jeff loved it.
5: Oh, wow. I saw Encino Man for the first time a couple nights ago. It's really something. Yeah. A young Brendan Fraser.
1: Yes.
5: Very nice.
2: Happy birthday, Bonnie Hunt. Very fine actress.
5: Mm-hmm. And her sister, Helen. They're twin sisters.
2: Her husband, Mike.
5: If you lose anything, you're supposed to go to Helen Hunt for it.
1: Oh, yes.
5: Thank you. Thank you very much.
2: And lastly, Christy, this is the only one in the form of a question. I would not have gotten this.
4: What?
2: Born in 1987, Tom Felton.
5: Tom Felton?
4: Tom Felton.
5: Is he known by another name?
1: I can give you his character's name.
5: Oh.
1: All right, Draco Malfoy?
2: Yeah, very good. From Harry Potter.
4: Oh, Harry Potter.
5: Oh, gosh.
6: All right, yeah.
5: Scary. I'm way behind on the Harry Potter things.
2: Yeah, he's very good, very good.
5: I'm looking forward to the HBO series, though. I think that's going to be
1: He's in a fun movie right now called They Will Kill You that Ace and I enjoy.
6: I like that.
4: Oh, really? That sounds fun. They Will Kill You?
1: Mm-hmm, it is fun.
2: Let's check in.
5: That cuts through all the crap, doesn't it?
1: Yeah.
2: Let's check in with Christy Lee. She is at the Incogni News Desk.
4: I have something you haven't seen, so you'll probably get mad at me, but I was just handed this. U.S. News and World Report's annual list of the most popular cat names.
5: Oh,
4: we always talk about dog
5: cat.
4: Names here.
5: Yeah, we sure do.
4: But the most popular cat names in America, number 10, Simba.
5: Simba, sure. Funny. Sure.
4: Shadow, number 9.
5: Shadow, yep. Probably a black cat, yes.
4: Yep. Lucy, number 8.
5: Yes. Lucy in the sky with a diamond collar.
4: Oliver, 7.
5: Oliver.
0: That's a fun cat name.
4: Oliver?
5: Oh,
4: yeah. Actually, I have a friend that has a cat named Oliver. What am I saying? Of course. Oreo.
5: Oh, a black and white kitty. Yeah, that's fun.
4: Here's an original name. Uh-huh. Kitty.
5: Kitty.
4: Number 5.
5: Mm. Kitty, kitty, kitty, kitty, kitty. You know, they all respond to that. Kitty, kitty, kitty, kitty, kitty, kitty.
4: Yes.
5: Every one of them. They're going nuts now. They're listening.
4: Kitty, kitty, kitty, kitty, kitty.
1: There are 30 outside right now.
5: That's right.
4: Number 4, Leo. I have a Leo dog.
5: Leo the lion, sure.
4: Bella, number 3.
5: I don't understand that one.
4: Milo, number 2. Milo. And the number 1 cat name, Luna.
1: Oh, yeah.
5: Luna.
4: Why Luna? Is there a connection to cats?
1: I don't know. Moon. Oh. I don't know.
2: Is that a name in a current movie or TV show?
5: Before Luna? They said it was a man in the moon, they said that looks like a cat in the moon is what they said.
4: Ah.
1: Is that right?
5: Around the turn of the century. Yeah, that's right.
1: Well, they also say cats have just as much to do with the tides as the moon.
5: That's exactly right.
4: Yeah. Luna.
2: Speaking of which, a little kitty in Michigan has tied the Guinness World Record for the most toes on a cat.
1: Luna the cat is a talking cat from Sailor Moon, very popular anime.
5: And Milo and Otis. And,
2: This cat's name is Toby. He has 28 toes.
1: Toby is a spy. Boy, if anybody knows that reference.
5: That's not Roots, is it? I don't.
1: No.
5: Holy hell.
1: No.
5: Wait a minute. Where... How many? And how many on each foot? 7?
2: It says this is the record for a so-called polydactyl cat.
5: Yeah. Hemingway's cats are polydactyl.
2: Genetic condition that causes cats
4: toes?
2: To be born with extra fingers or toes.
1: I had a polydictyl cat.
5: 24?
1: Yeah, had 3 of them.
4: Oh, wow.
5: No kidding?
1: Yeah.
5: I bet that was a
4: tripod?
1: actually, Jake, if we want to get...
5: Good at catching mice?
1: I had a polydictyl cat.
5: Oh, really?
1: Yeah. He had 5 of them.
5: Ooh. 5? How is that possible?
1: I believe your line is, how did his pants fit?
5: If he had 5, how does his pants fit?
1: Like a glove.
5: That's right. We got it. We got it out.
2: Yeah, okay. I'll give you that
5: one. I was
2: going
5: for a ball-bearing mousetrap, but that's another joke.
2: Well, thank you very much. Coming up. We have Christy Lee?
4: We'll switch to Golden Retriever instead of cats.
2: Oof, okay.
4: And, of course, we have a Dolly Parton update. We have
2: Ozfest
4: and Jack Black in the news, all coming up.
2: Okay, thank you very much. These are the O'Reilly Auto Parts Studios. This is the Bob and Tom Show.
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0: now. Andy Hendrickson is the other voice you're hearing in the studio. Andy is a stand-up comedian. You're a young guy.
1: Yeah.
0: He's a handsome guy. Are you married?
2: No, I'm single.
0: Girlfriend or anything?
2: No, none of that. It's, you know, it's
0: well,
2: tough
0: comedians
2: on the road.
0: Really know how to get the action.
3: They're troubadours, Tom. They move from town to town. New woman in every port.
2: Yeah, all my friends are married. I got more weddings on the docket this year. I got a wedding on Memorial Day, another one on Labor Day. You guys have the friends like that. You're like, oh, great, your love's so special. You get to wreck my 3-day weekend.
4: That's right. Yeah. That's right.
2: Maybe I'll have my funeral on the Super Bowl. How about that?
3: I'll show you.
2: Bring a snack.
5: And now, from the Bob and Tom Archives, we dust off another classic. classic. A moment of frivolity.
0: Our other guest is comedian Tom Wilson. Tom, you are well known for, we were talking about your first big movie role, Back to the Future.
4: Exactly.
0: And we were kind of talking about how you got...
4: Hello, anybody home?
3: Excellent.
4: That's it. We're done. There was the part. Right?
3: Hello?
6: Think
4: could fly. Oh, yeah.
6: I gotta have time to recopy.
4: That's what right. are you looking at, butthead?
3: Hey, we need that for Chick.
4: Yes.
3: Mm-hmm.
4: Why don't you make like a tree and get out of here?
0: And you are very well preserved. You have all your hair.
3: Some people have the lucky hair head.
0: This is one of the reasons I'm starting to doubt the existence of God. Look at some of the guys that have great hair. Ted Kaczynski.
4: So basically, me and the Unabomber.
0: Charles Manson.
7: He's not done.
3: And Tom Wilson. Yeah. What the hell?
4: Me, Charlie Manson, and the Unabomber. When you're this evil, you get to keep the hair.
0: And Ted Kaczynski didn't even take care of it.
3: Oh, I know. It was all
0: David, are you with me on this?
8: I'm with you.
0: Wouldn't you have a great head of hair if you had a great head of hair?
8: I used to have that Tom Cruise hair.
0: You did?
8: Yeah.
0: Oh.
8: Yeah, nice bangs. I have a plan, though. And if I ever have a kid, I'm going to tattoo right on the top of his head when he's a baby. Ha ha, love dad. By the time his hair falls out and he sees it, I'll be dead and gone. It'll be my little joke.
3: Oh, what a sweet guy. Wow.
0: David Crowe is our guest along with comedian Tom Wilson. And we may have a phone call.
3: Morning, Bob and Tom Show.
9: Hey, fellas, it's me, Bill.
3: Oh, hi, Bill.
9: How you doing?
0: Hey, Mr. President.
9: Tom, you look a little bit like me. I was looking at you.
7: Yeah, he does.
0: Bill Clinton, you do resemble Tom Wilson.
4: I'm working as you, Mr. President. A lot of countries in the third world.
9: You're going to be
4: I take
9: busy.
4: The money.
9: You're going to be busy. Do you read about, do you see an Esquire magazine?
7: You were voted the most influential person in the world or something.
9: I was voted. They said I should be president of the world.
7: Yeah. I did see that.
0: Hey, if you were president of the world, you know what you could do?
9: What's that?
0: Did you read about that king in Africa about 2 months ago?
3: Oh, yeah.
7: With all the virgins.
3: Looking for the new wife.
0: All the virgins walk through a stadium.
9: I could have a throne of girls I could sit on. Mm-hmm. Oh, that'd be fantastic.
3: 38,000 women.
9: Ooh, oh, yep. My
3: naked.
9: God.
7: They were topless, not naked.
9: My heart. You know, if Hillary runs for president and wins, I wouldn't have time to be her first gentleman then, though, because I'd be on my fourth term as PW.
3: President of the world?
0: Let's move on.
3: All right.
0: Well, Mr. President, we have to go here.
9: Oh, I'm talking to Bob and Tom. I was just telling about
10: President of the world, my butt.
9: and a big butt it is.
11: Bob and Tom, 24/7.
7: Oh, yeah. Yeah.
3: You just ruined it.
0: David Crowe, what else do we need to know about your life? You're without children at this
8: well,
0: point?
8: Yeah. I was raised Catholic.
3: Right.
8: Which means I'm not anymore. But it wasn't my fault. See, that's a tough gig, the Catholic priest, because your first job is to swear to a life of celibacy, and then you spend the rest of your life in a small dark room listening to everybody else's creepy confessions.
7: Yeah. Mm-hmm.
8: Are you serious? You did that? Oh, man. Yeah, I'm pretty sure that's a sin. Wow. If it's not on the list, I'll add it later today.
3: Yeah.
8: I've always been enamored with the pageantry of the Catholic Church, though.
3: Mm-hmm.
8: Like when the Pope died, if we should all these costumes and the rituals mm-hmm. and the historical relevance of it all. And even the procession itself never ended. Mm-hmm. It's all these boys' choirs.

0: And then by the end, they're going, oh.
1: There's a story in Newsweek this week about how the new Pope is very designer clothing conscious.
2: Really?
1: They have a picture, a close-up. He's going
2: down. Is he an Armani guy?
1: He's going downstairs, and he's wearing a pair of red Prada shoes.
2: Really?
3: Well, you want to buy local.
1: I get, yeah. Well that's true. Yeah.
2: You want a good pair of shoes. We all know that's important.
4: Well, OJ ruined the Bruno Mali thing, so you can't wear those at the Vatican anymore.
3: Thanks for bringing him up in that context.
4: Sorry,
3: I feel bad now. I'm sorry, David. We apologize.
0: See, I think you got to have a great, elaborate costume if you're going to be at the head of a church. You got to have some outfit. Because if you don't, if you just wear a suit and tie, you forget your role. Mm-hmm. And then you end up saying some bizarre stuff. Mm-hmm. Like Pat Robertson, for example.
3: Oh, yeah.
0: You know, recently calls for the assassination of the president of Venezuela. Now, how do you follow that with praise the Lord? I think the problem is everybody assigns God a voice when they talk to God. And I think Pat just assigned God the wrong voice. And mm-hmm. So I don't know what voice it is, but I assume it's something like, Reverend Pat Robertson, this is God the Father, Chavez down in Venezuela is really starting to piss me off. He's making it very difficult for me to spread my message of love and forgiveness, so I'd like you to whack that son of a bitch. I want him dead. I would send my own son to do it, but Jesus, he's such a pacifist, you know. Sandals and long hair, I don't know the deals. I went to Sunday school, was never good at it, because I always had that what if voice going on in my head, right? The what if, like, we know what Jesus said, it's in the Bible, but you can't be that sure how he said it.
4: Mm-hmm.
0: What if he was really sarcastic at the time?
3: I'm pretty sure the meek will inherit the earth.
0: Mm-hmm.
3: Yeah. It'll probably be the meek.
1: Right.
3: No, I'm going to die to save all of you. That's why. Yeah.
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6: Did we finish the sportscast officially? Yeah. Because no, the last story was kind of a lifestyle thing.
7: J-Lo and A-Rod are dating.
6: And they don't have an official nickname for the couple like they did with the horrific, what was it, Bennifer, which I always hated.
7: They will. Don't worry. Someone's tweeted J-Rolo. I kind of like that.
3: J-Rolo.
7: J-Rolo.
8: And I haven't had a Rolo in.
2: I love Rolos.
7: Rolo to
3: Rolos
7: your
3: are
7: friend.
3: So underrated as
6: a candy bar. Yeah.
7: Delicious.
8: It's probably been 10 years.
7: No, they're not. Did you hear what he said?
2: A candy bar?
7: A candy bar? No.
2: What? You know what a Rolo is?
7: They're little circle, thick
2: chocolate with caramel.
6: But don't they come in a? Don't they come in a?
7: In a roll, a big roll.
6: So yeah. It's like okay,
7: not a candy bar.
6: If you're gonna go candy, wait a minute, hang on, I gotta get a pen. Wouldn't it be? Let's see, it's. Wouldn't it be Roid Pez?
2: Oh God. You know.
8: Rod Pez.
6: A Rod.
7: No, he wants
6: it'd be Rod Pez, not Roid Pez, because. Roid Pez sounds like a candy where you take the little man and you tip his head and something shoots out his ass. Hey, it's a Roid Pez. These are tasty.
2: Jesus.
8: You want a Roid Pez? No!
6: A Roid Pez.
7: Definitely do not.
6: So it would be a Rod Pez. Okay, I'm sorry. I didn't have time to write it down to do the math on that. Now, Chick, you told me an article over there about you learned in school that are wrong.
7: There are a couple of things here that you're going to agree with, and I don't know if you're going to agree with all of them. That's my problem. I don't want to start a fight.
6: Okay, well, go ahead. I want to hear.
7: The food pyramid.
2: Yeah, that's been disputed.
7: That's wrong. It's all wrong. Remember?
3: Is it all wrong?
7: It's almost all upside down, I guess, or something, right?
6: Yeah. What is it again? You're supposed to eat this percentage of that, and then that's no good. And
2: two servings of this, five servings of that, blah, blah, blah. Yeah.
7: Somebody needs to help me on this one. There are only five senses.
8: Five senses?
3: Like smell, touch, taste.
2: Smell, touch.
6: Isn't there some, like, the sense of balance? Isn't that an additional one? And
3: I've never heard that one.
2: I don't know.
7: Now, and there are some that are going to make you mad because you still stick to, you like the Brontosaurus. And that's, of course, a Brachiosaurus now. There's no such thing as a Brontosaurus. We all learned there was.
6: So the Brontosaurus has been around for millions and millions and millions of years, and some guy changes the name 6 years ago because he wants to get in paper.
7: I like this one. Doing well in school.
6: You tell Mr. Flintstone
7: doing
6: when
7: well.
6: When he slides down a brachiosaurus, and I say, Mister, you are wrong.
7: Quitting yeah. time. That doing well in school would lead to doing well in life. Debunked.
6: Okay.
7: You'll only use cursive handwriting in college.
2: That's not true.
6: Never.
2: I use it every day.
6: Never once.
7: Nope.
2: I wrote a handwritten note last night.
7: Well,
2: you
7: don't really?
6: Cursive?
2: Yes.
6: Who was it for? Was it for Louisa May Alcott?
2: Yeah, that's exactly right.
7: Slow down here. Wait a second.
6: We got to debunk this. Teaching kids cursive is a total waste of time.
2: I think it's a beautiful thing. I love good handwriting.
6: Again, why not teach them how to repair 8-track tape decks?
9: It's like calligraphy. It's like something that's it's a novelty.
6: Yeah, if you've got that kind of time, maybe teach them computer skills or Chinese, something they'll need to know.
7: How are all your powdered wigs while you're cursive writing?
2: Oh, God.
8: Yeah, teach them computer skills instead of cursive, I think. That's probably
2: would anything I think they be, do both.
9: Would anything be creepier than getting both. A cursive letter sent? I would be like, is this a threat? Like,
7: yeah.
9: That's like,
7: yeah, right. What the hell is this?
2: You wouldn't like to read.
7: How dare you send me a handwritten letter?
2: A handwritten note or a letter?
9: I couldn't name three circumstances in which I would need a cursive letter.
8: Yeah, the cursive. I send handwritten notes, but I never cursive.
2: You always print them?
8: Yeah.
6: I always tell people the key to success in college.
8: I don't even know if I could write a sentence in cursive.
6: The key to success in college is print, super legible. And if you're doing a blue book thing and it's not a computer, make it super legible. Try to be funny and prove you read the book and you'll get an A.
8: This is impossible. I just tried to write a sentence in cursive and it is a mess.
2: I think we should all write something in cursive and we can compare our cursive styles.
7: Oh, okay. I'll write something.
6: Okay.
7: There you go.
6: I'm going to write something in cursive.
2: Are you hungry? Yes.
6: Are you hungry? This says, I'm not sure. How do you make a big E? Okay. Eat it raw. I don't know how to make an R anymore. No, that's kind of like Spanglish. It's half...
2: I kind of do that
6: half
2: too.
6: Half cursive, half printing. It's a pointless waste of time.
8: And now, Christy, your cursive is wonderful.
7: There you go. How's
9: Christy's
7: that?
9: Christy's handwriting is wonderful.
6: How's that one? That's not necessary.
8: And it's very. It's not in cursive.
6: That's not an F. That's a 7 if you're in Australia.
8: Christy's writing has done something to me because it looks just like the girl's writing when somebody would pass you a note in high school. Uh-huh. Oh, my God. Yeah.
6: Do you have a little heart instead of an eye?
7: Is that the right F? That's the right
2: yes,
7: F,
2: that's
7: right?
2: The yeah,
9: that's a
2: yeah.
9: nice F.
7: Thanks,
9: yeah.
7: thanks a lot.
2: I do not write cursive correctly. It's my own style. Well,
6: why don't you? I'll tell you what. Why don't you go to night school to learn cursive?
2: I know how to do it.
6: No, it's because it's a waste of your time. Oh my God. And the people who are in favor should be publicly.
8: Man, this is
6: okay.
8: Hard.
6: Next, I'm sorry.
7: Oh, that's a G, not an S. Hang on.
6: See this. It's pointless. Now we're talking about things you learned in school that are a waste of time.
7: There's another one right there. Hey,
6: that's
7: the
6: S.
7: tongue has different taste sections.
6: That's not true.
8: That's been debunked?
7: That's not true. Yeah, that's what it says here.
8: All right.
7: Cracking your knuckles will lead to arthritis.
2: That's not true.
7: That's not true.
2: But I hate it.
7: You need to learn math with a calculator because you won't have a calculator with you all the time.
2: that's
7: kind of sailed.
2: Kind of sailed, yeah.
6: But I think the reason to learn math principles, there's a certain elegance to it.
7: Logic
6: that
7: you
6: we'll apply
7: can apply
6: later,
7: that same rule to
2: cursive.
7: Louise Alcott.
2: Yes.
6: No, you can't.
7: Columbus discovered the earth was round. What was that, Newton? Who said it was round?
6: I don't know.
8: The earth is round?
6: I don't know.
8: Are we not just spinning off?
7: One that you're not going to like.
6: Was it Da Vinci, Degas?
7: They taught us in school Pluto's a planet.
2: Yeah.
9: I remember that. Yeah.
2: Now it's a dwarf planet.
8: As our friend Larry Miller says, Pluto is a planet and Homer is Homer.
6: There you go.
8: I believe in both.
6: Okay.
7: Glass.
6: Slow down here. You can't just blast through these things.
7: Well, you'd get bored quick.
6: I'd like to dispute that.
7: I'd get yelled at.
6: Is Pluto still a dog? Are we going to take that away too?
7: And what's the deal with
8: Pluto? With the dog is now called B39.
6: See, it doesn't have the magic that it used to have.
7: And Goofy can talk, and Pluto can, and they're both dogs. What's the deal?
9: Wait, Goofy was a dog?
8: Oh yeah,
2: yeah.
9: I never
2: what'd you
9: got
2: think he
9: that.
2: Was?
9: Well, I knew Pluto was a dog, but Goofy never acted like a dog at all.
6: It's because he wore clothes.
2: He was Goofy.
9: Yeah, but he's standing on 2 feet.
6: Don't you know anything about you? Weren't you a science teacher?
9: Yes. Yeah, so then you're not a dog if you're on 2 feet.
6: See, cartoons have a different world, and they have different physics.
8: Well, no.
9: But then why is Pluto
8: exactly?
9: Then
8: Al's got a good point. Pluto is still a dog, and it has very different mannerisms than Goofy.
7: And Pluto barks.
6: I'm
7: he
6: sorry.
7: Doesn't
6: Excuse
7: talk at
6: me.
7: All.
6: Let me fix this. Okay, Josh, I'll talk to you. You're a semi-intelligent
7: man. Let Tom come in and fix it.
6: Do dogs wear clothes?
9: Yes. Rich people's dogs do.
2: Yeah.
6: Seriously.
2: Seriously.
8: They don't dress themselves.
2: Have you not been to a pet store lately?
8: Goofy dresses himself.
6: That's why he's...
7: Goofy lives alone. He's a confirmed bachelor.
6: Mm-hmm. Now, that's changed the meanings, by the way. But that's a different story.
7: I don't understand. Yeah. I sort of don't understand this one, but glass is a slow-moving liquid.
8: Hmm.
6: That was taught in school?
7: Evidently.
6: Al, you were a science teacher, is that
9: right? I'm assuming that they're talking about the molecules are moving so slowly, maybe we can't perceive it. But yeah, I didn't know. Right.
6: I know. Yeah, they had to get 30, so they made that one up.
2: I think they made it up.
8: One teacher somewhere said that.
6: Yeah, okay.
7: You cannot start a sentence with because.
6: Because why?
7: See, you can.
2: Because I said so?
7: Oh, here. Speaking of that one.
6: Oh, one of my favorites.
7: Speaking of that one.
6: What parent has not said that?
7: Goes right into this one. Adults know what they're talking about.
8: All right. I just got a text from a teacher. Right. One of my best friends. She's a teacher. Not knowing cursive is a form of illiteracy.
2: There you go. See?
6: Believing that cursive is important is a form of stupidity.
9: Oh, wow.
6: Not all ignorance.
7: Right. I say we get a cage match between your friend and Tom and see how it goes.
6: Life's too short to waste 15 minutes learning how to do something you have no use for. It's like repairing eight-track tape decks in cars. Not really
2: fine
6: a
2: art.
6: Handy skill.
9: Christy's cursive was so beautiful, it almost changed me over.
8: I know.
9: I thought cursive was the dumbest thing until I saw
8: it's
9: it.
8: So legible.
7: My cursive.
8: It's lovely.
2: Yours
7: what about
2: is very
7: my
2: nice.
7: Cursive? Oh,
8: the
7: have
8: F
7: nice
8: looks
7: cursive.
8: Good.
6: Christy's cursing, her note to me was cursing, but I think you spelled throbbing with only one B. Did I get that right? Can someone
8: throbing,
6: check
8: that? Yeah, that's not
6: it. Throbbing isn't what you
2: throbing?
6: Want.
2: Throbing?
6: No, no. And is it not shooting? And that's not, it's shotting.
2: Mm-hmm.
6: I mean, no. That. Oh, I see. You wrote throbbing. Okay.
8: Yeah, she. Oh, I see. She wrote prob me with that throbbing. Probing, she meant.
6: Yes, okay. Yeah, that doesn't say fist, does it? Oh, fresca. Well, that's weird. What are you into, Christy? Let's see. Oh, that says, what does it say? Is that a capital? Oh, I have a giant dick. Okay, thank you. You've heard the
2: That is not what
6: heard,
2: I wrote.
6: Heard the
2: but...
6: story.
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6: Christy Lee is across the way. Christy, it's good to see you at the Navy Federal Credit Union News Desk. This is Tom.
2: Great
6: and
2: to
6: our
2: be
6: guest,
2: here.
6: Of course, is comedian Drew Hastings. Drew has a special event coming up at The Strand.
11: Tired of the tango. With Fandango.
2: Oh my God.
11: That's a movie.
6: Like this?
2: No.
9: No, not at all. Not at all.
11: You like this?
6: Yeah. Here's the payoff.
11: You know what I mean?
7: 6 more minutes.
11: Do the time.
6: Do the Strand. That's a great Roxy music tune.
8: Cacophonous.
12: Suddenly
2: that is,
6: tired of the tango?
12: Suddenly all the AM stations are going, wow, what was that bump we just did?
6: It's a great music.
2: What the hell
12: but
2: was that?
12: You liked that song?
6: Oh, I love that song. Viva Roxy music.
12: Yeah. God.
6: But then, ever get
2: is
6: under
2: that
6: Roxy?
2: Back when you would flip your hair and go, don't hassle me, man.
12: Love
2: like
12: is the
2: him?
12: Drug?
6: Absolutely.
12: Yeah, don't
6: Christy.
12: Hassle me, man.
6: Absolutely, Christy. You've nailed
7: Love
6: it.
7: Love is the drug is the most. Is that the one where it starts with the car opening and him driving away? Yeah. That's the most irritating song in the history of the world. It's a song, not a play.
6: Can you grab Love is the
2: I
6: drug?
7: Play the song.
2: Like song.
6: Irritate chick. Oh, yeah.
12: Well,
6: Brian Ferry and Roxy music.
12: I thought that was about the only good song.
7: You know, the older I get, though, you irritate me less and less because you just did something that Drew off the air that you do to me all the time. And I thought much like my mother, you treated me because it was me. But you treat everyone like that.
2: Yeah.
7: And Drew was telling you something very personal. And you gave him some advice much along the lines of, well, it's going to be too late. And then started chuckling. And I thought, wow, that's a buddy. And then Drew and I had a quick conversation about how wonderful you are. And we went.
6: No, he's trying to do something to prepare for having the baby. And
7: yeah, and you chuckle. Ha, ha, ha.
6: No, I think it's a great
7: idea. That's exactly what
6: you
7: did.
6: I just said, hurry up.
12: No, I know. I'm just talking.
7: Did he laugh at you or not?
12: I was trying to get some advice in edgewise.
6: I once experienced having a brand new baby at the same time.
12: I know.
6: Remodeling the home I lived in. Major error.
12: Really?
6: Yeah. Baby's starting to take a nap. Don't use that saw.
12: Well, yeah, I can see that. Yes.
6: Yeah. No, you'll be fine. When's the baby due again?
12: July 30.
6: You got plenty of time.
12: Yes. Just don't know the sex. Don't want to know it.
6: Pour that concrete tomorrow.
12: Really?
6: Mm-hmm. Yeah, you want to get on that right
12: away.
6: Well,
12: first of all, we got to find a good contractor. You know what that's like.
2: You don't even have a contractor yet?
12: Oh, no.
6: I would think being mayor, you'd know all
12: of
6: that.
12: Well, yeah, but I'm busy. I have my fingers. The tentacles.
7: The fingers.
12: Tentacles.
7: Which are they? Fingers
12: I've
7: tentacles?
12: Got a number of LLCs. We're talking, I'm grossing towards $200,000 a year right now.
7: Oh, my God.
12: Way before expenses. It goes way down after that. But it's still, we're involved in things.
8: Uh-huh. Okay.
12: Yeah. Yeah.
6: Right. Okay.
12: Medical marijuana.
2: Yeah?
12: Yeah, I want to get into that.
6: As a smoker or as a...
12: No, as like
2: an investor?
12: Somehow an ancillary business.
6: Mm-hmm. I think you may be a little late on that.
8: Seems to be money to be made, doesn't
12: There's
8: it?
12: There's money to be made. Yes.
6: Okay, we'll see.
12: There is.
6: We have Christy Lee at the Bob and Tom News Desk.
2: An Oregon man who became stranded in the snow for 5 days survived by eating his Taco Bell sauce packets. 36-year-old Jeremy Taylor, an avid outdoorsman, said he became stuck in deep snow on a U.S. Forest Service Road in Sun River last Sunday in Oregon. Slept in his car, but after waking up to more snow, he made an unsuccessful attempt to hike out.
7: Wait a minute. His son's name's River? Is
2: no,
7: that what you said?
2: It's Sun River.
6: Sun River.
2: A place.
6: Oh,
12: Sun River, yeah.
2: A snowmobiler came across Taylor on Friday in response to a friend's Facebook comment about how he ate 3 Taco Bell hot sauce packets during the ordeal. He joked, "Taco Bell fire sauce saves lives."
8: Hmm. Okay.
7: Oh. I find it hard to believe it saved his life.
2: He only had 3 sauce packets in 5 days?
7: Yeah, I don't think that would
8: have. You can live without eating for 5 days.
7: Yeah, easily.
12: Yeah.
6: I think an avid outdoorsman
12: would have something a little better than that.
6: Heading out in Oregon in the middle of a snowstorm.
7: And would name his son Maybe River.
8: I don't know. Might have a Cliff Bar or two in the glove compartment.
6: Did he give any to the dog?
2: What dog?
7: What about the dog?
12: He didn't have a
2: what
12: dog?
7: Well, what was his...
2: Now you're going to tell me there's a dog involved?
7: What's his dog's name?
6: I saw this on the news this morning.
2: Jesus Christ, Tom. I swear to God.
6: There was a dog involved.
12: After 5 days, the dog's name is Carcass.
2: Do you see a dog?
10: I think you're right, Tom.
12: Yeah.
6: This morning, his dog's name is Allie.
2: Of course.
8: All right.
7: Son's named River.
6: Nope, dog named Allie.
2: What happened to the dog?
8: Dead.
2: Beat him?
7: What about his other dog, Kate? Dead?
2: Did he use
8: Kate
2: the sauce?
8: Kate and Allie.
7: Wow. There's something for you, Tom. They like Roxy music.
2: Did he use the sauce packets on the dog? Is that why?
6: This is the last line of the story says that he had a dog with him.
2: Aww.
6: But that's a sweet story.
2: The dog's okay.
6: The dog is in good health. They were both very hungry.
8: I bet, yeah.
6: Again, he's an avid outdoorsman.
7: Why did we do this story again?
12: I'm not sure.
6: Because he lived on taco sauce for 3 days. It's kind of funny.
7: We already covered it didn't save his life having 3 packets of taco sauce.
12: If he'd had no sauce, he would have still lived.
8: That's right. He would have.
7: You see? You understand that,
8: and
7: right?
8: And his anus would probably be happier, too.
7: Yeah.
6: But it'd be 40 degrees cooler.
7: That's true.
6: I think you're missing the obvious point here.
7: He farted like a trombone.
6: The sharting was glorious. Sorry about that. We have a little treat for Chick McGee.
2: Oh, we do?
7: Yeah.
2: Yay.
6: Here we go.
7: Okay, wait a minute. This is a song that you'd play on the radio.
13: No.
7: Start at the start. Start at the beginning.
6: What do you mean? You don't want to hear the hook?
7: No, I want to hear the awful part where he gets in his car and you can hear his shoes. It's just stupid.
2: Yeah, it sounds like he's walking up to the car and he opens the car door and he gets in and he starts to
7: Never mind.
6: It's theater of the mind.
7: You're a theater
12: of the mind. Yes, theater of the mind. Yes. Theater of the mind.
7: Pretentious windbag mind. O'Brien Ferry. Oh, well.
6: Sorry.
8: If we're going to play that, we need to play a little The Prodigy in honor of the late frontman of that band who passed away yesterday. Perhaps a little fire starter.
12: You know what? I think we should all do some psychedelics when we and do this. Do the show on psychedelics.
7: I'm up for that.
2: You know
12: I'm
2: what,
12: up for
2: Drew?
12: That.
2: It would make more sense.
12: It would make sense. No, but Tom could play some of the more offbeat stuff he likes.
2: Yeah.
12: I could play some Jimi Hendrix. Yeah. We could all.
6: Do you have any offbeat
12: psychedelics? I could make some calls.
6: No. I mean offbeat.
7: How
6: bands
7: do I get through?
6: You, like.
7: You know, just because you know about it and you enjoy it doesn't mean everyone does.
6: You're telling me this?
7: Yes.
6: You've been trying to shove Ryan Adams down our throat for 5 years.
7: Not so much anymore. And apparently, I'm not the only one who's shoving down things.
8: Yeah, Ryan Adams has been trying to shove himself down some throats.
6: Oh
8: Oh, I'm sorry.
6: You're correct, sir.
7: I try to keep that to myself. But.
6: We'll get you some if you want to hear the beginning of the song. We'll get to it in a minute. Christy, what else is happening over there?
2: On Bourbon Street, there's a battle between Huge Ass Beers, the trademark name for a large draft beer, at three Bourbon Street restaurants operated by Billy Carno. And he's suing Giant Ass Beers, which is the name for a large draft beer at several other...
6: Giant Ass.
2: I said Giant Ass Beers.
6: Oh, okay. Well, you said Gina Ass.
8: Yeah, that's a little different.
2: That's what I said.
7: Just like that, you totally redeemed yourself.
6: That's a prison term.
8: Gina.
2: I said Giant Ass Beers, which is the name for a large draft beer at several other Bourbon Street bars run by Pamela and Gary Alno. Huge Ass Beers alleges Giant Ass Beers is infringing on its trademark.
8: Are they, though?
6: I don't know. It's going to court, right?
8: They're two different names.
2: Right. I don't know.
6: That's a good question. We'll see what happens.
2: Tomorrow's Fat Tuesday.
6: Yeah, right. Mardi Gras. And, I'm not sure what will happen, but I'm not sure how the copyright thing works. But clearly they're trying to work off a similar... notion that the beers are in a very large container as opposed to these beers taste like ass.
8: Yeah.
7: Where's this Tom been all morning? The fun Tom, the relevant Tom.
8: Oh, I love that Tom.
6: Did you see?
7: He's a great Tom.
6: Did you by chance? Oh, God, where did I just see this? Over the weekend, I saw a news story. I forget if it was on the Today Show or on CBS This Morning or whatever.
2: What?
6: About cheese.
7: It was on yesterday, Sunday morning.
2: Sunday morning.
7: The International Cheese Show.
6: It was great.
7: It's incredible.
6: The farmers from Wisconsin that have won all these cheese awards, and they showed the International Cheese Competition.
7: Yep.
6: And it's
7: somewhere in Wisconsin, but.
6: And it looks like it would be super fun to go there.
7: Didn't you feel bad for the lady who had the world-class Gouda like 10 years ago, and the reporter asked her, now, how many cheeses do you have entered this year? And she goes, well, don't tell my husband.
6: I love that.
7: And I'm like... what year is this?
6: She was also gorgeous. Did you notice that? She was very...
7: The cheese lady?
6: You didn't think she was hot? Okay. Well, anyway, it was really an interesting thing about all that. But the reason
7: maybe
6: I bring
7: was
6: it up...
7: cheese I was...
6: To bring it up, the reason I bring it up... Thank you, Josh. Do you have a squeegee? I got to clean my area now.
2: Oh, don't you even touch that. No.
7: She entered 30 cheeses, by the way. I don't know how she
12: 30
7: came
12: cheeses.
7: Out. 30 cheeses.
6: But she's won a number of prizes.
7: She's won and had the world-class Gouda not that long ago.
6: But they have these guys that are and ladies that are cheese tasters.
12: Yes.
6: Just like it's like being a wine person.
2: You spit it out?
6: That's my question.
8: Oh, so they don't just look at them. They're actually allowed to eat them?
6: Yeah.
2: Oh, God, here we go.
7: Why
6: are we not standing?
7: Is that a bacteria?
6: That's such a nice joke, Josh.
2: If you're a cheese judge, you're bound up for months.
6: Oh, that's what I was going to say.
2: Come on.
6: Yeah. They don't even have a men's room at that place. Why bother?
7: Why waste the space?
8: All urinals, every bathroom in there.
6: But if you saw it, I'm watching this thing thinking, well, they must have to do some kind of a... what do they call it? Palate cleanser?
12: Yes.
6: Between tastings.
2: Probably a cracker.
6: No, it was... do you remember what it was, Chip? The palate cleanser.
7: Give him a cracker.
8: Ginger?
6: It was a shot of half and half.
8: I don't remember
7: that. I must have been... I don't remember.
8: So maybe the base in the half and half sort of neutralizes whatever acidity...
6: What an odd...
2: How big were these people?
7: I like this one.
6: Wow.
7: This woman was gorgeous.
6: Some of them were relatively...
7: She had more chins than...
2: You're eating that much cheese a Chinese phone book? Shot a half
6: so
2: and half?
6: So you're wondering, how did I get from huge ass beer and giant ass beer to cheese?
2: Yes.
7: Giant ass is huge.
6: I was somewhere over the weekend...
7: Fermentation.
6: And they had one of those cheese plates.
2: Mm-hmm.
6: And...
12: were they cut up into cubes?
6: You ever notice that? No, they were. This is some exotic thing. You ever notice that sometimes it's kind of like when you get those boxes of chocolates, there's always the one you take a bite of and.
8: Oh, there are some awful cheeses out
6: there. There was a cheese that I would imagine tastes like donkey ass.
8: Sure.
6: I mean, it was, and I mean deep in.
8: Some of them are real musty.
7: I had some cheese
6: around. It smelled awful and it tasted worse.
7: I had some cheese around the holidays. It was kind of like a brown color. And it was so delicious, and I can't find it anywhere.
8: That cheese plate.
7: So if you know of a cheese...
2: Do you know the name of it?
7: ...that has a brown color to it, and it's kind of sweet, you go ahead and tweet me, and maybe that's it.
6: Famunda?
7: I'm not sure what you're trying to say. But...
6: Okay, chick, you're in a good mood now. I'm glad I brought you back. Ready? Are you ready?
7: Yeah, I'm ready. What do you got?
6: I got a little something for you. This is a little something from Roxy Music.
2: Listen. Here it is.
1: This is the song. How pretentious.
10: Oh, it's great.
8: So much better just to start with the bass, isn't it?
2: Yeah.
8: Just to get right into it.
10: Got the car starting.
8: Oh, get that out of here.
10: You, of all people, Josh, you love Pink Floyd, where they have people on the phone.
8: You're right.
2: Yeah, that's true.
8: I mean, that is fair.
12: Animals
8: you're right.
12: Grooving in a cave.
8: Yes.
12: You know what? Keep
1: it. It is a good, this is a
2: this
1: good
2: is
1: song.
2: A good song.
8: Yeah.
10: Yeah. It's kind of like
1: not a, exactly a new
10: it's
1: thought.
10: It's like a weird reggae beat.
12: Yeah, it's a great tune.
10: And I've always said Brian Ferry sings like Dracula.
8: He does, kind
1: what
8: of.
1: What goes up must come down.

0: bass.
1: Very crisp.
0: Some weird jazz notes.
2: It's not the notes they're playing, Chick. It's the notes they're not playing.
1: Yeah.
0: I assure you it's correct.
1: Makes you want to do coke, doesn't it?
0: Sounds like kind of vampirish.
3: Sounds like Dracula.
4: It no big thing.
1: It does. What year did that come out?
3: Oh, 70s, late, what?
1: No,
3: mid
1: no,
3: to late
1: no,
3: 70s.
1: That was 80s.
3: No, I don't think so.
5: I'll look it up.
2: Maybe, but just fist fight.
1: That was 80s.
3: 75.
5: Oh, I'd love to see that.
3: $10,000 says it's mid 70s.
2: Oh, take that bet.
1: No. It was not mid 70s.
0: What about your tentacles and your fingers? And
3: Dean,
0: your,
3: what's the year?
1: Those are financial.
5: 1975.
2: 75.
1: What?
3: Oh, I'll take a check.
1: What?
0: Love is the Drug was 75.
6: What says here?
1: Wow. It was released in New York, maybe, but not in Ohio.
6: Love is a Drug.
0: That's true.
1: In Ohio, it was 82, man.
5: 75. Love is a Drug, a 1975 single from the English rock band Roxy Music, off their fifth studio album.
0: 75, man. Something by April Wine.
1: Oh, wow, man.
5: Grace Jones did a remake of it in the 80s.
3: Oh, wow. That save that for me because like I need to vomit later.
1: Yeah. Wow, I was high.
5: You were high.
0: That's got to be a name. That something
1: 75. I was dancing at the Playboy Club.
5: Yeah, baby. Yeah.
3: The Playboy Club, where?
1: We had a Playboy Club in Cincinnati, Ohio, up on the sixth floor.
3: Did you know?
1: Yeah, it's 7th and
0: that's
1: something.
0: A, yeah, no, that's right.
2: Oh, man,
1: a Playboy
2: that's,
1: Club. Yeah. And you'd go in there, and there'd be Bill Cosby. He'd come in about four times a year because he did all the Playboy Clubs. And he would come in, and then whoever the Playboy Club kind of cool.
0: A lot of girls calling in sick after Cosby.
1: My sister was a Playboy bunny, so I used to be able to.
3: Wait.
1: My sister was a Playboy bunny.
3: Stop the show.
1: So I used to be able to get in for free, and I had a key. I've still got my key. I could send you a picture.
2: Wow.
0: You actually have your Playboy key?
1: Darn right I do. I've still got it. And she would get me with a bunny. Oh, what's her name? That's Bunny Ginger. Oh, really?
3: So you had conjugal visits with Bunny Ginger?
1: Well, maybe not per se Bunny Ginger. I don't want to disparage any
5: bunnies.
1: Maybe yes,
3: yeah, I was just disparaging.
1: They have a whole alumni
3: is that what you
1: association.
3: Call it when you release?
1: They have an alumni association. They get together and they talk.
2: Disparaged all over her back.
3: Thanks for going with back.
1: Yeah. You wanted to talk about rabbits today. This is a good segue.
2: Sure.
3: So was there an auditorium there for Bill Cosby to play in? Or was it, did he do a
1: no,
3: stand-up show?
1: No, they would
3: or?
1: Play, as I recall.
0: Let's go ahead and drink the cup of gold. Yeah.
1: It was kind of like, remember Playboy After Dark, where they would all sit around and just kind of
3: fake party
1: talk? Yeah, like it was like that, but there was
5: a stage
1: and stuff. Huh.
2: Interesting.
1: I can absolutely
2: that had to have been fascinating.
1: It was.
3: Wow, I can't imagine you and Hef hanging.
5: Did I don't think Hef hung out in Cincinnati.
1: Hef didn't.
3: Well, now, when you lived in Los Angeles, did you ever go to the Playboy Mansion?
1: You'd
3: remember.
5: No, you didn't.
1: No, I didn't go there. No. I didn't go there.
3: I talked to some people that were
1: You know
3: there.
1: Why? Because you know who was
3: filthy.
1: One of the big guys that used to go all the time there because he's a lech? Is Bill Maher. And I wouldn't go anywhere where Bill Maher is.
2: I see.
0: I hated him early. I avoided the Christmas rush. Yeah. God. Jeez. That guy.
3: Okay, well, let's go back to Mardi Gras with, what is it again, Big Ass?
5: Mardi Gras? Oh,
1: Big ass beer?
5: I thought we were done with that. Giant ass and big ass beers.
3: Big ass boobs. Did I say boobs? Big ass boobs? Sorry.
0: Wait a minute.
2: Dr. Freud?
0: Hang on. Josh, I think you and I might take this opportunity to talk about big ass boobs. Tom opened the subject.
2: I like jugs. You like to bat around a couple jugs?
0: Winnebagos? A couple of hammers? Yeah.
2: Some Hindenburgs?
3: What's the protocol? You're supposed to throw your beads?
2: Yeah,
3: what is it? I don't know.
0: Look at him.
2: No, actually, I think it's sort of a. They show you their breasts, then you throw the beads.
0: Right.
2: Yeah.
0: It's a contract.
1: Is that kind of a Me Too thing? Is that what that is?
3: If they show their butts, you throw anal beads.
0: Yeah. I think you can actually use any beads for anal beads. Depending on your comfort level.
3: I think that might be.
1: So they show your breasts and you throw the beads at them.
2: Right. That's right. Yeah.
1: I see. Okay. Yeah. And then what do they redeem the beads for?
5: Nothing.
3: Their dignity.
1: I see.
2: I think they hang them on their rear view mirrors.
3: I have never
0: have
3: had
0: you
3: any,
0: ever
3: I would never.
0: You know what? I was there. Christy was there. Ace was there. You used to have fun. I remember.
3: That isn't fun. That's horrible.
1: Yeah. Remember when we used to stand on balconies at Mardi Gras Tom and throw out judgments over the rail?
0: And shake your finger?
4: And a legion.
0: Hey, welcome back to the Bob and Tom Show. We are in the O'Reilly Auto Parts Studios. At the Incogni News Desk, it's Christy Lee.
6: Hi.
0: Oh.
6: It's kind of a loungy thing.
0: Yeah.
6: Hello. I have a cocktail. Please.
0: Hello, Pat Godwin.
7: Hello, Chick.
0: There's Jeff Oskey.
8: That's right.
0: Hello, Josh Arnold.
9: Hi.
0: Ace Cosby's here.
10: Hello.
0: Hello, Tom. How are you, buddy?
3: Hello, Chick McGee. I'll remind everybody.
0: Yes.
3: Week 3 of the NFL starts Thursday evening. If you want to be part of it, go to Pigskin Picks. Just pick the winners. Each week, the winner will receive a $500 gift card from Steven Singer Jewelers. And last week, we had two winners, but one had the tiebreaker.
0: Mm-hmm.
3: You could be that winner. Once again, last week, it was Adam. And by the way, he picked against Chick McGee.
0: Yeah, he did.
3: He's 4-2. Chick was 3-3.
0: Man, took it on the chin from Adam.
3: Now,
0: it happens.
3: Get that done by going to bobandtom.com/contest. Get those picks in before Thursday, if you please. Now, Christy Lee is over there at the Incogni News Desk. Now,
6: hey, video of a golden retriever in California has gone viral. Not sure if you've seen this, but the footage shows the friendly little dog attempting to play with a would-be burglar. Owner Dante Rowley was on a plane about to take off from Chicago when he got a ring alert about someone breaking into his home in San Diego. Security footage showed the suspect using a ladder to climb into a second-story window before taking off his shirt and shoes, eating snacks from the kitchen, and taking a nap. Upon waking, the intruder was greeted by Mr. Rowley's 4-year-old golden retriever, Nash, who brought the man toys in hopes he would play with them. Mr. Rowley managed to contact police, with Nash also trying to play with responding officers as they approached the subject. Mr. Rowley, who uploaded the footage to social media, conceded that while his dog is super friendly and playful, he is the worst guard dog ever.
0: Yeah.
3: A couple of things about this are unbelievable.
6: Number one,
3: the fact that the Wi-Fi in the plane worked. That's been my experience.
0: I haven't run into that plane. Yeah. It's been pretty stable.
3: Well, that's good.
0: Oh, yeah. I watched the college football on Saturday flying home. Yeah.
3: Oh, good.
0: Well, yeah, right there from the plane.
3: Why would a burglar go take a nap?
6: It's tough being a burglar.
2: One out of every four burglar stories we have, they're taking naps. Yeah. There's something about that. So
6: it's hard
2: odd.
6: Out there for a burglar. They got to take
2: he
6: a nap.
2: He climbed a ladder.
6: Yeah.
2: He's exhausted.
0: And I don't.
6: Come on.
11: They take a cat nap.
0: Far be it for me to champion.
6: It was right there.
11: Right there.
0: To champion Tom's causes, but some burglars, they actually use the bathroom. They are on the floor. I guess it's some sort of trademark or.
3: When my apartment was robbed in New York City.
0: What word am I looking for?
3: The burglars dropped a deuce in the middle of the living room.
0: In the middle of the living room.
3: Oh, yeah.
2: Did they steal anything?
3: Yep. Sony reel-to-reel tape deck.
2: Man, they must have really, those are heavy.
3: Yeah, and a...
6: and he was in a walk-up, too. Yeah. Weren't you in, a third or fourth floor walk-up?
3: Yeah, when a Dynaco preamp amp. They left the speakers. I guess they were too heavy.
6: Yeah.
3: I don't know if you're a burglar. Don't you want to get in and get out?
2: Something else is going on there.
3: And wouldn't you see the cameras? Well, maybe the guy knew the guy and knew he wasn't home.
0: Yeah, if you do it's like anything. If you do your prep work,
2: right?
6: Yeah,
0: the actual job takes far. You know what you're doing.
3: And if I'm the judge, I'm going to give this guy a hard time because he didn't play with the dog. If the dog comes up with a toy, you play with him for a couple seconds.
6: There you go.
2: It's hard to say no to, isn't it?
3: And here we go.
0: I've read that there's no bigger compliment for a dog than to bring them your toy, the toy that they play with.
2: What are we looking at here?
6: Is that the picture?
2: I don't know.
3: Yeah, that's the burglar, I guess.
2: That's the burglar?
3: And there's the dog.
2: Huh. All right.
9: Those aren't good burgling shoes.
6: No, he's not dressed for burglar.
2: He's more of like a half squatter.
0: He might be a squirgler.
2: He's a squirgler.
0: He's a squatting burglar.
3: The Squirgler sounds like a kid's show. Eek. They're singing burglars.
1: Hey, squirgler.
6: New research shows donkeys and miniature horses can improve a teenager's mood in just 3 minutes.
1: Oh,
6: that's what you need, Pat.
1: Really?
4: I'm paying attention to this.
1: A miniature horse.
6: A study published in Scientific Reports found teens who picked up on the equine's body language cues showed bigger reductions in loneliness and sadness, even if those cues involved the animal walking away.
1: You know who has a donkey, a pet, a miniature donkey, I think,
6: who?
1: Is Schwarzenegger.
4: Yeah, it goes in his house.
1: It's in his house all the time.
3: Yeah, we talked about this.
1: Video of him eating breakfast with the baby donkey or whatever it is. Feeding it carrots.
6: Scientists said the findings offer a new framework for improving animal-assisted interventions for both people and for animals.
3: We had the story Friday while you guys were gone about the donkey in the van. Do you remember this?
6: I didn't see that.
4: Yes.
3: It was...
1: Was the donkey driving the van?
3: No. Here it is. Three people in Germany were injured by an escaped donkey. The animal initially spotted running loose at a roundabout in Hassel, Germany.
1: Whoa.
3: The donkey jumped into the van where it kicked and bit the vehicle's two occupants.
6: Ooh.
3: Along with a third woman trying to restrain the aggressive donkey.
1: Man, that's got to hurt, a donkey bite.

0: Donkey Shay. Oh, Donkey Shay.
1: But we were talking about this, I think, on Friday, and sometimes people get a goat to put in the stall with their horse.
2: Mm-hmm.
3: Oh, yeah.
1: To calm them down.
3: Yeah.
1: But you had the story about calming down
2: teenagers.
1: I think being around
2: any animal like that is...
1: Being around a golden retriever or a donkey, just...
2: Unless you have a fear. Like, some people have fear of horses because they're so big, but miniature ones, sure. Did you also know that getting your hands dirty in the garden might offer a moderate boost to your mental health?
0: Is that right?
2: A recent review of past research found activities like planting and tending to community gardens help ease symptoms of depression and anxiety.
1: Especially if you're planting marijuana.
0: Yeah. That'll really pick up your mood.
1: Yeah, that is great. Do you garden at all, Christy?
2: I have pots. I don't have the yard space for a garden, but I have some basil and some rosemary, that kind of herbs, I guess, herb gardening.
1: Mm.
2: A lot of flowers.
1: And doesn't it cheer you up when you see a bunny rabbit?
2: You know, we don't have a lot of bunny rabbits.
1: Well, I've got
2: on
1: them
2: the
1: all
2: hill.
1: Then at my house.
2: Yeah, you must.
0: I told you my dog, the Australian Shepherd, almost got a bunny rabbit this morning. It was real close.
2: I don't know why we don't. I don't know if it's, we have a lot of birds and a lot of hawks.
1: I don't know what's
2: stuff,
1: going on. But this year, a big year for bunnies at my place.
2: I have a lot of owls. Got owls it. Like bunnies.
0: Got it's
2: owls.
0: Not the year of the bunny, is it, on that calendar?
2: No.
1: Oh, I don't know.
2: I don't think
1: got
2: so.
1: Owls, got a coyote. Got
2: yeah.
1: Bunnies.
2: Coyotes like bunnies. I'm surprised you have so many bunnies.
1: Yeah, me too. I saw the coyote yesterday in the middle of the day.
0: What is it? Coyotes?
2: You know, coyotes do walk That's, around
3: yeah,
2: in the daytime.
3: That is not a rare occurrence.
2: They don't. No. They're not.
1: But it's in a neighborhood. I mean,
0: yep.
1: Go away.
3: Yep.
2: They didn't see the sign out front that said no coyotes.
3: Nothing uncommon.
1: Get the lay of the land by looking around. Read the room. Read the room, coyote. This is not, this neighborhood is not for you.
2: Ah, Tom, you're so cute.
1: Well, you know that.
0: Oh, coyote.
1: Coyote took out one of my neighbor's dogs.
2: Yeah, I know the guy.
1: I know you know him.
2: I know them, yes.
1: Okay. And I don't live in the middle of nowhere.
2: And you have a little dog now, so you got to be really careful.
1: Yeah. Mm. Although, you know something? This little dog could probably take out the coyote. His teeth are so sharp. I've been wearing my special gloves, so look, my arms aren't full of scars anymore.
3: I watched you applying makeup yesterday.
0: Yeah.
1: Well, that's true. I did put makeup on my arm. This stuff. What is this called?
2: Concealer.
3: That's called makeup.
1: Come on,
2: yeah, it's
1: man.
2: Concealer.
3: I know.
4: It's cool to have scars
2: yeah,
4: and bruises
2: what's wrong
4: and
2: cuts.
3: You don't need to. Way cooler
2: you're
3: than putting
2: a,
3: makeup
2: a man.
3: On.
2: You're a
3: man.
2: Thank you, Jeff.
4: Oh, your
2: God.
4: Dad would be so disappointed if he knew you were putting makeup on.
1: What do I okay. need to, I was bleeding from all this dogs. Anyway,
4: that's cool, man.
1: Should I bring in my? I have these like asbestos gloves I wear now.
0: No, don't bring them.
4: Oh, please bring them in.
2: You know, I was in near your neighborhood the other day, and I almost took a right, and I went, maybe I'll catch him in the wild walking these dogs. And then I thought, nah.
0: I would.
4: Do you
0: would,
4: walk them with the gloves?
2: Yeah.
1: No.
0: I bet you.
1: That,
2: you don't walk them with the gloves, then what's the point?
0: His neighborhood, I bet five or six. Oh, here he comes. I can't believe. Oh.
3: Look at him out there, honey.
2: Well, then why did you get the gloves if you're not walking the dogs with the gloves?
1: Just when I'm handling him.
0: Oh, don't handle him. It's a puppy.
1: I know. Well, he's getting better. He's got very sharp teeth.
5: I was driving on my way to my son's school, and he was in the wintertime, and he was right out in the middle of the road walking his dogs.
2: Really?
5: Yeah, out in the wild there, looking crazy.
0: He does look crazy.
1: I'm on a dead end, so I can be in the middle of the road.
4: Sure.
2: What were you doing on his dead end?
5: No, this wasn't a dead end back then.
2: Oh.
5: He was staying at a house when his house was being.
2: I see.
0: 2026 is the year of the fire horse. Whatever the hell
2: fire
0: that
2: horse?
0: Is. Yeah, I never heard of that one.
3: I don't remember that on the Chinese menu.
0: And the Chinese zodiac, yeah.
1: What?
0: February 17th, 26th to February 5th, 27th.
1: I love that song, Wildfire. Michael Martin Murphy.
0: Year of the Fire Horse.
1: Mm-hmm. Wait, I don't know why you're laughing, Pat.
5: Why? I'm laughing.
3: You think they misspelled fire hose?
0: They might have.
3: Year of the fire hose.
0: Yeah.
1: That Michael Martin Murphy song is.
5: It's a pretty song.
1: Yeah, it's gotten many a.
0: It was just Michael Murphy then.
1: Many a.
0: He didn't add the Martin.
1: Many a successful evening with the ladies, Pat.
5: Oh, it worked, huh?
1: Yeah. Can you play that one?
0: Oh,
5: no.
0: Do you call that the cinch?
2: Oh, really?
1: You should learn that,
4: You
1: Pat.
4: Did it to Wildfire?
1: No.
2: Come on.
0: Well, how would you know then? Yeah, it's not a big leap for us. That's what you said.
1: No, it's an entry point.
5: That's what you went with, Wildfire?
0: So if I knock on your door and come into your house.
3: There are technically three entry points.
2: Yeah.

0: Well, four if you want to get creative, yeah.
1: Yeah, four.
2: Come again?
1: So if I come in your house...
3: I think only two are legal in this state.
1: You invite me over for dinner, I come to your house and I hear wildfire.
0: Oh,
1: I should prepare to be boarded. Is that what you're saying?
3: Yeah, essentially, yeah. There's some guy out there right now going, hey, I know what you're talking about, Tom. I've been down that road.
2: It's a long song, too, right? Isn't that a long one?
4: It is kind of long, yeah.
1: Oh, it's like 9 minutes.
3: Yeah, no, it's not no like wham, bam, thank you, man.
2: Because, that's what I figured.
3: Okay.
1: He just said, wham, bam, thank you, man, is what he said.
0: Wham, well, that was the heart once with the heart.
2: That was campaign.
1: Yeah, love is love.
3: Nothing more than that.
1: Hey, let me tell you about Prize Picks. 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
9: Here, Figsy. Come here, boy. Good boy. Whoa, hey, Dad. Figsy's breath really stinks.
10: Oh, I know, Sam. Ugh. It smells like Figsy's been eating his own poop again.
11: Oh.
9: Gee, if only they made something to make his breath smell better. Sorry, Figs. We'll have to play Frisbee some other time. You're just like a furry turd.
8: Sound familiar? Does your dog love to dine on his own dog logs, leaving his breath smelling like a stopped-up commode? Well, have we got the answer for you? It's a peppermint-flavored lozenge made especially for dogs like yours. Introducing new Extra Mints.
9: Here, Figsy. Golly, that is some bad breath. Here, Figsy, try one of these new excrements. Wow, what a difference, huh, Dad?
10: You bet, Sam. Figsy's face may be covered in his own feces, but his breath is minty fresh.
9: Hey, Dad, look. Figsy's licking his crotch again. Do you think his breath is still fresh?
10: We'll never know, son.
1: Oh, God.
10: We'll never know. Hey, Sam, you know why a dog licks his own...
9: Yeah, because he can. I've heard it a million times.
8: Extra minute! fetch some today.
4: A thought from Paul Gilmartin.
11: Down the elevator shaft they plunged, hurtling towards their death. Their faces drawn by Edvard Munch. They smelled the devil's breath. Your tongue, she said at number three. Let me see its size. He grinned and licked his forehead. She buckled at the thighs. The impact satisfied them both. Police were left some clues. A smiling woman all alone in a stranger's pair of shoes.
10: We're talking with comedian Rick Schrader.
12: I'm a stepfather, too, which I've been for a few years now. And if you're not a step-parent, you know, you don't realize the warmth and rewards that you get for the warm, loving feeling. And it's, I hate you. Okay, here's some more money. You know, you're not like my real dad. You know, that's right. You can find me. Yeah, track down your real deadbeat dad and have him pay for these Barbie accessories. You know,
10: joining us in the studio, comedian Ed Yeager.
13: Hi, guys.
14: Hi, Ed.
10: How are you?
13: Good.
14: Good to see you again.
13: I'm glad football season's almost here. I love football.
14: I do, too.
13: I was in a hotel room, and I was watching a football game, and I opened the drawer, I pull out the Bible, I turned to John 3:16,
14: mm-hmm.
13: and it actually says, sitteth thee in the end zone with a large sign.
8: It's time once again for People Who Suck at Small Talk.
10: Hey, catch the big game last night?
15: Well, what truly is a game when you really think about it? I mean, it's merely a struggle for conquest between competing rivals in a match to attain victory, so they can feel superior about a relatively inconsequential endeavor.
10: Jeez, sorry I asked.
8: Join us again next time for People Who Suck at Small Talk.
16: I actually have a sexual fantasy associated with the earthquake.
8: Go.
16: All right. Woke chick up.
8: Uh-huh.
16: In my fantasy, I'm making love to this woman.
8: Yeah.
16: And then all of a sudden, she feels the earth move beneath her.
14: Ah, yes.
16: And then she rolls over on top of me and shields me from debris. Safety first, everybody. Safety first.
1: There's Pat Godwin.
2: Hey, chick.
1: Hey, there's Jeff Oskey.
17: Hi.
1: Hi. There's Josh Arnold.
17: Hello.
1: Hello, Josh. There's Ace Cosby.
18: Howdy.
1: Hello, Ace. And I'm Chick. And hello, Tom.
3: Hello, Chick McGee.
1: Yes.
3: Don't forget to get your sports picks in by visiting bobandtom.com/contest. You could win that nice gift certificate from Steven Singer Jewelers. But right now, we return to the Incogni News Desk with Christy Lee.
19: Why, thank you, Tom Griswold. California has officially established September 25th as Dolly Parton Day. The day, 9-2-5, was selected in honor of her beloved song, 9-to-5. Governor Gavin Newsom said, quote, with this bill, we are not just establishing a day to celebrate Dolly Parton. We are creating an annual reminder to us every year to live the way she did, joyfully, graciously, and with a whole lot of heart.
3: That's great.
19: Mm-hmm.
3: Congratulations,
0: Gavin. I think it should be national.
3: Yeah, I agree.
1: 9-2-5, yeah.
19: Yeah. Well, we could all make it that way.
3: There's a handful of those that play off the number 420.
19: Mm-hmm.
1: May the 4th.
3: Yeah, may the 4th be with you. There are a couple more.
1: I can't think of any right now.
3: I can't either. I'm asking.
1: Mm.
3: But apparently there's no answer. Okay, good.
19: Well, Pi Day. There's one.
3: There
19: right?
3: you go.
1: Oh, yeah. March 14th.
3: 314. Yeah.
0: Maybe we can sit here for 10 minutes and try to think of something.
2: We're not prepared.
3: We have 35 left.
19: Ozzy.
1: What? 35? Where'd
19: Ozzy's
1: you get that?
19: Ozfest is coming back. Organizers confirmed that the Heavy Metal Festival will return in 2027 with the dates in both the United States and in the UK. More information will be shared at a later date. The famed Metal Festival last took place here in the States on December 31st, 2018. Wow, that seems... Wow. The inaugural Ozfest took place in 1996 with just two dates. Both of those were in Los Angeles.
1: I just hope they have an animatronic Ozzy. Hello, insert name here. Thank you for coming out to Ozfest. Would you like a picture?
3: Have those...
19: They could do the hologram deal.
3: Have those things
19: right?
3: worked ever?
0: The holograms?
3: Yeah, well, I know they function, but I mean, have they ever been successful on tour?
0: I don't know.
2: I think the Tupac one was successful. Yeah,
1: that
2: was kind
1: was
2: of.
1: A, it?
2: I heard okay. it was okay. Yeah,
3: I mean, but I'm saying as a concert business, did that make money?
2: I think the Elvis thing did.
3: Really?
2: Yeah.
3: kind of depressing.
19: If you're a real fan and you want to see, I don't know.
3: A hologram?
19: I don't know how much a hologram would cost to make. I would think it would be...
1: Well, you know what they say. If you have to ask, you can't afford it.
19: I can't afford it. Yep. Jack Sabbath, the band featuring Jack Black and the Sons of Rage Against the Machine's Tom Morello and Anthrax's Scott Ian, set to perform at Power to the People Festival. In addition to Mr. Black, guitarist Roman Morello, 15, and bassist Revel Ian, 14, will be joined by drumming prodigy Yoyoka, 16, and keyboardist Hugo Weiss. They will perform Mr. Morello's festival taking place October 3rd at Meriwether Post Pavilion in Columbia, Maryland.
3: It's a great name.
1: Hmm.
3: Jack Sabbath.
19: Mm-hmm.
3: Right there. Very good. Very good. Very good.
19: And thousands of Lord of the Ring fans from across the world gathered to celebrate the UK's first Hobbit event of its kind. The Weston Park Estate in Staffordshire was transformed into the Shire for the four-day Tolkien-inspired event called the Brandywine Festival. The live-action role-play experience meant attendees dressed and acted like the creatures portrayed in The Lord of the Rings.
1: Complete with the hairy feet, all that, right? Don't they have hairy? Yeah. Hobbits have hairy feet.
3: Mm-hmm. Yeah. It's in Dorkshire? Is that,
19: Yeah.
1: Ah. Just down the road from Nerdville? Yeah. Okay.
3: Dorkshire. I did see, I'm trying to find, sorry, I wasn't really paying attention. I'm trying to find out if any of these hologram things.
19: Right. Been successful?
3: Yeah. I don't even recall one ever coming. I know that
0: Roy Orbison did one. I mean, the most successful has to be Jim and the Holograms.
14: Right, right. They were around for a while.
0: Yeah, I mean, they,
14: different
0: what, three, four seasons?
14: Yeah.
0: I mean, they were
14: I don't know who they are.
19: No.
0: Oh, sorry.
14: No, it's a good joke. It stands.
0: Yeah. Thank you.
14: Yes.
0: Sometimes the listeners are laughing. You don't have to get
14: it. It's a cartoon time.
3: Oh, sorry.
0: From me and Josh's childhood.
14: Yeah.
3: Oh, okay.
14: And we get a lot of listeners our age.
0: Yeah.
14: So sometimes we make references. I know
3: the George Jones hologram was so realistic it wouldn't show up occasionally.
14: Where? Oh, really?
3: Yes.
1: No show Jones.
14: Yeah, way more obscure than Jim in the hologram.
0: You have to know who George Jones is and his behavior.
2: Is less
19: on tour.
0: Yeah.
19: Yeah.
0: Yeah.
14: No, on tour.
1: Yeah. Yeah.
3: He's famous, Josh. He was called No Show Jones.
0: No, I understand. Well, yeah. No, but we're teaching way more people that than Jem and the Hologram.
1: And it's G-E-M, right?
0: Yeah.
1: Jem, yeah.
3: It was a cartoon?
0: Oh, no, it's J-E-M.
14: It's J-E-M.
0: Yeah, it is J-E-M.
1: Oh, it is J-E-M. Yeah. Okay.
14: Yeah. It was a cartoon. Yeah, about three or four girls in a band.
0: Yeah, yeah, I think there were three holograms.
14: Yeah.
1: Kind of Josie and the Pussycats, but
0: yeah,
1: not
0: right.
3: Oh, okay.
14: But 80s style, yeah.
1: That's right.
3: I'm really not aware of it.
14: Right. Really wish I wouldn't have brought it up now.
19: Yeah.
3: Well,
19: I'm glad you did. Yes.
3: Perfectly valid. Ace, of course, knows about it because there isn't a TV show that Ace hasn't seen ever.
14: You have to sample things, Tom.
3: I see.
19: Okay. Astronauts aboard the International Space Station held a dance party 260 miles above Earth.
1: Yeah, they did.
19: NASA's Jessica Meir shared videos from the boogie session. Who says that?
1: I bet you can.
0: I'll tell you who says that.
19: Yeah. That guy.
1: I bet you can moonwalk up and down, and they sure did have a boogie session, didn't they, Tom? My God.
0: Isn't that International Space Station almost out of gas? When does it land?
19: You'd think, right?
3: They don't call it ISIS anymore, right?
19: No, they just say ISS.
3: That oddly fell into
19: She says she pulled some moves in microgravity along with her colleagues, NASA's Jack Hathaway and Anil Menon, and ESA's Sophie Adeno. Ms. Meir said
3: that. I love their jingle.
19: Volume up and get your groove on. A bit of weekend dancing on the space station to start your week off right. That was her video caption. So. Did you have boogie sessions? Did you ever go out on a boogie session?
3: No, but I mean, in zero gravity. I mean,
19: that'd be fun.
14: Yeah.
19: Hell yeah, it would.
14: You really do that backspin I've always been trying to pull off.
1: Moonwalk, yeah.
19: Oh, right?
1: That Russian dance you can't do in gravity? Yeah.
14: Oh, that'd be super fun.
3: Oh, the one where you kick your legs out? Oh, yeah, that's cool.
19: They look like they're laying down,
2: watching
19: don't
2: they? Watching a video of this?
14: Oh, boy, this is... Well, thank goodness they're astronauts because they can't dance for crap.
1: No.
0: It's got to be hard to dance
1: I can see
0: zero Gs.
1: Every right. one of them using the term boogie session.
19: Yeah, oh, yeah. I could too. Yeah, now look that you at say that.
3: Is the guy on top, is he strapped down?
19: I don't know, but the gal in the blue shirt looks like she's got on spandex pants straight from the 80s.
1: Oh, those are purple, right?
19: Yeah, look at that.
1: Oh, there's a pink and a blue there, and a pink shirt? No, okay.
0: I hate everything that's going on.
2: Everything about it is forced and fake.
3: Do you,
1: Exactly.
3: When the ladies have a lot of hair, obviously it's floating around.
19: Right.
3: Do you like that look?
19: Who are you asking?
2: Looking at me?
3: Yeah, Meg, do you think that's, because it's kind of...
19: Is that sexy?
0: I think it is kind of sexy. Crazy. It's the same thing when you see like a footage of women swimming underwater.
19: Yeah. Oh, yeah.
0: There's a sexiness to the flowing. Okay. So,
3: yeah, sure. Right. Kind of an odd, kind of an unusual look. At the ISIS, the International Space Station, would you call it the boogie party?
19: You called it the boogie session.
3: Okay.
14: Yeah, yes. There's no boogie session at ISIS.
19: No.
1: Yeah, they really.
19: they frown on that. Wow. Yeah.
3: Dancing. Not a lot of fun for those folks.
19: A recent Talker research survey reveals the struggles us women face with our clothing.
0: Oh, really?
19: Yes. Commissioned by Bravissimo, the poll of 5,000 women across all 50 states found, across the board, bras are the top item women have difficult time finding a perfect fit for. 55%.
1: Help me with this, and I'm just an observer, but there are two types of women that put their bras on. They buckle it in the front, then swing it around back, or they can actually buckle in the back with their... You know what I mean?
19: My favorite bras, actually, I step into now.
1: You step into them and pull them up.
0: You can't be sagging that much.
2: Poor Christy, you're not that old.
3: Are you playing soccer with those babies?
19: No, I'm just saying that's how they ask you to put them on.
1: No kidding.
19: Stretch.
3: So is it already clamped?
19: Yeah, there's no clamps to it. You have to either pull it over your head or pull it up.
3: How many of them clasp in the front?
19: Quite a few. You can buy a front loader if you'd like.
3: A front loader, they call it?
1: Well, that's my favorite. They go, wow.
14: Yeah. First time you discover that. That's a
1: noise I make them make. Wah.
19: And it's so funny that we were doing this story right now because I literally said yesterday I have just two bras out of all the bras I've ever had that I really like wearing. Like, they're the only two that fit.
0: Can you go online and buy 10 of those?
19: I could, but they don't, because of the way they're made, they don't fit all the shirts. So I'd have to, you know what I mean?
0: Oh, like,
1: fit all the shirts.
0: That didn't even occur to me. Of course
19: my shirts. Like, I wore a dress the other day. The cleavage was too low. I had because it's a little bit taller. 50% said they have trouble finding jeans to fit. Mm. And swimsuit was third with 30%.
14: Ladies, if you're having any trouble, I'm more than happy.
19: To be a bra fitter?
14: To help you fit into the right size bra.
19: Really?
14: Yeah.
3: Mm. I'm just asking. I don't know the answer to this. And I know, Josh, you find it somewhat offensive that I consider you the authoritative source on pornography. But someone has to have done this, and I'm just asking, has there ever been a Cinderella-like movie about instead of the shoe?
19: It's finding the bra?
3: Finding the brassiere.
19: That fits the woman?
0: I don't know. I don't know how many porn movies there are based on children's stories.
1: Yeah, but Tom, I will tell you, I'll join Josh in this. That is a great question.
0: Yes.
12: Yes.
1: My goodness.
3: Yeah. Wouldn't that be a funny movie, though?
0: Has there ever been a Sleeping Beauty porn where instead of kissing her...
19: Yeah.
1: And don't even get me started about Winnie the Poop, okay?
3: Bill Cosby.
1: My goodness.
3: Bill Cosby and Sleeping Beauty. Don't wake her up, Bill. Don't worry.
19: Nearly 60% feel they rush.
1: And that's not a beanstalk, Josh, if you know what I mean.
0: Yep.
1: Oh, Jack and the Beanstalk.
3: So what you're saying is that would not be a good movie.
19: No.
0: I'm just saying, I don't think the guys in the porno industry, the men and women, sit around going, hey.
1: What
0: was your favorite cartoon as a kid?
1: Yeah.
0: Can we turn that into a porno?
1: He-Man and She-Ra almost writes itself.
14: Although I have seen some, it wasn't Scooby-Doo, but it was Thelma.
0: Yeah. You're, yeah.
14: Yeah.
0: Yeah.
3: What's coming up, Christy?
0: Thelma did all of a sudden get sexy in the last few years.
14: Yeah.
19: Coming up, what are we going to talk about? We're going to talk about Minecraft and a pumpkin toy that's apparently singing a raunchy song.
1: And we're also going to talk about being able to commit someone that you to a mental health facility that you work with.
19: Are instead we allowed, of, are we allowed to do that, or does it have to be a loved one?
1: I'm sure it's going to require a state legislative act, but I you know, start at the beginning.
3: In the movie, the prince is going around to all the ladies.
1: Yeah,
19: we understand.
3: All the maidens and seeing which one fits the
1: procedure. Does bra fit you?
14: Yeah. Can you just text 5150 to get someone committed now?
2: Or do you have to 72 hours.
3: Yeah. Since it's a porno, I'm assuming it's going to be a huge brassiere.
1: Well, now,
0: probably.
1: Does he have a glass brassiere? Is that what he's doing?
3: No, it's just a regular cloth one. What do they make them out of? Silk? I don't know.
2: Burlap.
1: Silk. See, now
19: they
1: I
19: do
1: think,
19: have silk.
0: Well,
19: that's
0: sure,
19: true.
0: But
1: I think you're
19: not the everyday.
3: Pat's idea, the prince and the burlap brassiere, this writes itself.
2: They're going to take that off quickly.
19: Yeah, they are.
1: Yeah.
19: Oh, boy.
1: I hope you're really trying to be odd and not actually that odd. My goodness.
3: Just ask.
1: I'm going to lock myself in my house with my Simply Safe home security system. 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
3: Booberella.
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1: Yeah, he is. 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Yeah.
3: Okay. 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
19: Hi.
1: There's Pat Godwin.
2: Hello.
1: Hello, Jeff Oskey.
22: Hi, friends.
1: Yes, there's Josh Arnold.
23: Hi.
1: Ace Cosby.
24: Hello.
1: Hello, and hello, Tom.
3: How about Hooterella?
0: Hooterella.
1: Instead of Cinderella, the adult version would be Hooterella.
3: Or Booberella?
1: Well, there's Barbarella.
0: I think it's a Barbarella, yeah.
1: Barbarella was already somewhat exotic, or they said erotic, I'm sorry. They said anyway.
19: Jane Fonda?
3: Yeah, I never saw that. I had no interest whatsoever. Oh, we were just talking about something else. Let's move forward here. We have Christy Lee with her man's tie on today. I like that look. Kind of, as I believe Chick pointed out, kind of a Annie Hall-esque look.
19: All right.
3: Looks great. No, you look great.
19: Thanks. A mother is sounding the alarm after a viral children's light-up pumpkin toy that she claims plays raunchy songs.
1: Uh-oh.
19: And her TikTok clip user, who goes by the moniker Glow Up Between Naps, says, let me de-influence you on buying this viral Jabberin' Jack pumpkin if you have children. She then shows the toy singing a Halloween song with the alleged sexual innuendos like, we'll be wicked for one night, morbid and nefarious, and when the sun goes down till morning, it will just be us.
0: Oh, yeah.
19: What?
0: How offensive.
19: And how would you like to scream all night? I'll fill you full of fright.
3: That's offensive to somebody?
0: Yeah, apparently.
19: Apparently.
14: I think there's something about spreading a seed.
19: Guide you in
14: up.
19: The darkest deeds and spoil you with my roasted pumpkin seeds.
0: Yeah, no, this isn't anything sexual.
19: The founder and president of Mindscope Products.
14: Oh, I wanted it to be.
19: George Belanchi, which manufactures Jabberin' Jack, told USA Today in a statement, quote, "We understood the song as playful Halloween humor, but we recognize some listeners hear it differently."
3: I don't even think it's innuendo.
0: It's not. It's, if anything, it's just poorly written Halloween lyrics.
19: Yeah.
3: I mean, because they're... Do we have the actual... Oh, no, we don't have the audio. Okay.
0: This mom is just... she's on TikTok.
1: Looking for... Yeah.
3: Well, there are people who wake up every day just waiting to be offended by something.
0: Right.
3: That's all they do. It's a profession now.
19: According to the toys website, each Jabberin' Jack has different songs loaded onto it. There are 9 songs in total. Each toy has 3 of them, along with 40 lines of jokes and phrases per character.
0: Also, your kid has no idea what... this is not...
19: No.
1: Yeah, you have to be somewhat aware of, even to take it in the abstract.
19: Lighten up, Mom.
3: But I mean, it's not... Like I said, it's not even innuendo. We'll be wicked for one night, morbid and nefarious, and when the sun goes down till morning, it'll just be us.
14: It's just more about the mom finding
0: exactly.
14: it weird. Right. It's like, what are you into, you weirdo, that you're hearing that in this song?
1: You're humping a pumpkin? What's
0: Everybody
1: going on
0: knows
1: there?
0: Roasted pumpkin seeds are a thing.
19: Right. Yeah. That's one of the great parts about doing a pumpkin.
3: I wonder why her husband calls himself the Headless Horseman.
19: Do we have something?
3: I bet.
1: You pee through that.
3: Oh, wait a minute. This is it? Okay.
0: Can we do it?
3: Okay, I don't hear anything. Here it is.
5: I've made a lot of scaring trick-or-treaters.
1: Yeah.
5: It's rewarding.

0: Who wants to be wicked for one night?
1: Yeah.
0: Do I look mesmerizing in this light? This villainous facade is just because I'm shy. Come closer. I'll kiss for you. And it tastes like pumpkin pie.
2: Well, okay.
3: It certainly is what? Delivered in a way.
2: But that one wasn't one of the quotes they gave.
3: No, but if it's saying those things in that voice, you do get more of an idea as to her complaint.
4: Right.
2: Yeah.
3: Huh.
4: That's kind of funny, actually.
3: I still don't think a kid's going to pick up on it.
4: No.
5: Yeah, but I don't want anything telling my kid to come kiss it.
2: Really?
5: Yeah.
2: Okay.
5: I mean, that's weird.
3: I don't know. I mean, you had an Elmo begging kids to tickle him for a long time. So I don't know if this stuff is...
2: Don't you have a kid who kisses stuffed animals or something, I bet? Probably, right?
4: Mm-hmm.
2: Special... Stuffed animal?
3: I mean, when I grew up, we had Frenchie the frog. He was a beret-wearing toad, and you had to...
2: We had Oral Pleasure Annie. Remember that?
4: Oh.
2: Yeah. That's way over the line. And
6: a little anal Annie.
3: What was it?
2: There's that.
4: Why do you do that?
2: I believe
4: why?
2: It's little Annie Fanny.
6: Oh, sorry.
2: Tom.
6: Oh, boy. Sorry. So, I mean...
3: She's not completely insane.
6: Yeah, because the quotes that we were given in the story aren't...
4: Not delivered.
3: He is being seductive.
4: And his delivery
3: is very seductive.
6: Okay. So that should just be marked as a...
2: So is it like
4: an adult toy for an adult?
6: Because if you look at costumes, that's the whole sphere of the costume world now. It It's the sexy nurse, the sexy doctor, the sex everything,
2: especially
6: it's all,
2: for girls. Yeah, everything's sexy. Yeah,
6: and adult Halloween parties have become a very big thing. It's that's what that's for.
2: Is that pumpkin like have a screen on the front so it can?
3: Yeah, they're big, dude. I see the ads for them on social media all the time.
2: No kidding.
3: Yeah, and they're super expensive. They sell out. Yeah, actually, I don't know how expensive.
6: I don't understand. How does it work?
3: It's like an LED screen, and it's so all those features
2: has
3: are,
2: all those mouth moving and
3: right. I also think they're not made in America, and so some of these lyrics in wherever they're made are not necessarily innuendo.
2: Right.
6: Just bad translation.
3: Yeah, it's just awkward, and they could even be AI written. Hmm. It sounds that way because the lyrics kind of work, like all AI songs. All
6: right, and this one's called the Jabberin' Jack Pumpkin.
4: Yeah.
3: I looked into getting them because they look cool. But
6: and you say they're expensive?
3: If I remember correctly, it wasn't something I was like, oh, yeah, I'll get three.
2: Mm-hmm.
3: But,
2: it's a little bit too expensive
4: for
2: a joke.
3: I don't have kids.
4: Oh, it's an animated built-in projector and speaker, and it's $59.99, I think.
6: Now, what does your Billy Bass go for these days?
3: Mine is modified.
2: Oh,
3: Yeah. It sings me so horny, so I can't. I don't know if that ups the resale or not. Yeah.
6: Have they made a programmable Billy Bass where you could...
3: People have rigged them themselves.
6: Okay.
2: What do they call that, jailbreak or something?
3: Yeah. Yeah, they've done it on their own, but I don't know.
6: That's a big thing now, I guess, for these electric bikes.
4: What?
6: They jailbreak them and... some of them can go up to 55 miles an hour.
3: Oh, like they remove a governor that's on there?
2: Yeah.
6: And you can go online and get the instructions. And
5: we used to do that with the golf carts across the street when I was worked at the pro shop.
6: Take the governor off?
5: Oh, yeah. We had like two that number 14 and number 29 didn't have governors on it. So they would, you could jump a sand trap.
3: Nice.
5: On 9 in the 1.
6: Wow.
4: There it flew.
6: Wow. Good to know.
2: That doesn't seem dangerous at all.
6: Well, thanks for joining us. 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

0: comedian David Crow is here with us.
1: I think the most intense culture in the world's got to be the Japanese. I read that they won't play Trivial Pursuit in Japan.
2: They won't?
1: No. I think these guys are afraid of their wives.
0: In Japan?
3: Well, probably.
1: Yeah. I know the Japanese ladies are very meek and polite in public, but you know that pent-up frustration's got to come out somewhere. And I think it's at home. They get home just, I can't believe you don't know who plays Alice on the Brady Bunch. Everybody know Ann B. Davis play Alice. Mr. Yoshikaru knew, Mr. Arakawa knew. You don't know. Aunt Jemima, she's a syrup lady. She don't clean for Mike and Carol. I shall bind your feet for 2 days. I mean, how do you think sushi got invented? Screw you, cook for yourself.
4: Bob and Tom, well-meaning, but...
5: Yeah, they're all messed up.
4: More than slightly confused.
0: With us in the studio, comedian Kostaki Economopoulos. Now, we talked a little bit about your love life, and I'm trying to remember, it's kind of not... what's happening with it again?
6: I've got a girlfriend. She's great. Mm-hmm. We're knocking around and having a good time. And
2: so you have no children,
6: though. I have no children. Mm-hmm.
7: That you know of. That's right.
2: Oh, yeah. Boy, that's... Yeah. Never mind.
6: Here's the first sign of me getting old, all right? Here's the first sign of me as an old guy. I give my girlfriend a really good back massage, like 40 minutes. That's my turn. I lay down. She just barely starts to rub my back. This is true. And she reaches down and tickles my balls. Uh-huh. And yeah. Says, are you sure you want me to rub your back? And I said, yes. Like, what?
7: True enough.
2: Oh, my God.
6: What am I, 100?
0: Why am I laughing? Because that
2: it's
0: just
2: true.
0: Happened.
7: I want a back rub.
2: Oh,
6: like,
2: my
6: I
2: God.
6: Can tickle my own balls. I can't reach my back.
0: Now, are you a runner or some kind of athlete? What's your program? What do you do out there?
6: I know I'm not much of a fitness guy. My last good workout was scooping really cold ice cream out of the box.
2: That is a lot of work.
7: That works the upper body.
6: I think I'm getting stronger. The other day, I bent a spoon.
7: All right.
0: What else haven't we covered? TV, culture, anything we need to talk about?
6: Yeah, well, I'm out there on the road telling jokes, and I think jokes are important, but I have a message. We have to help each other out and be nice to each other. We've seen it's a cruel world out there. Be nice to somebody, you know? Even if you don't know the guy. Say you're walking down the street, you see a parking ticket on somebody's car. Take that thing off of there. Throw it away. You know what I mean?
2: Be nice.
6: Why should you have to deal with that headache?
7: Here, here.
6: You won't even have to know about it.
2: That's true.
6: And if we help each other, dreams can come true. I really believe that. Sometimes you got to hang in there for a little while, you know? Like in high school, I wanted nothing more than a 1983 280 ZX.
0: Oh. Yeah.
6: And last year, for $500, that dream came true.
7: There you go.
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10: I'm Chick McGee, and here's Tom Griswold. Funny story.
0: What's that?
10: During the commercials, we were having our picture taken with the Black Moods, and we're having a great time talking and, you know, kibitzing with the guys.
8: Yeah.
10: No Josh Arnold.
11: I was peeing, and then I went to record something on it, and then I was told about the picture, and then I went back, and it was already done.
10: Hmm. Oh. So. Oh, you missed it.
11: Yeah, that's all.
10: So we made it look like, it was an accident.
0: Okay, good. we have a lot to get to here. That would include, I think, a very special visitor here in the Bob and Tom program, perhaps.
8: Who would that be?
11: Well, I think this time of week, it's
10: three,
11: usually
10: three,
11: our good friend.
10: Two, one.
0: Reveal.
11: Trying to get the hook up.
0: Okay, good.
10: My goodness!
0: Oh, wait a minute. Oh, he's in the studio with us.
11: Has appeared in studio.
0: We're all looking at the screen.
11: He just came out from under the desk.
0: Jeff Oskey.
10: You're
0: with,
10: a maniac.
0: News we failed to mention. Jeff, put some earphones on. Okay, what do we got going here?
12: Hey, how's it going, everybody? I'm Jeff Oskey with the failed to mention news desk. We give you a lot of the news each week, but we don't give you all the news, so I'm here to give you the news that we... failed to mention. An auction house sold a watch once worn by Hitler for $1.1 million. They defended the sale of the controversial watch, saying their aim was to preserve history. What you failed to mention, the $330,000 we made on commission, just a happy accident. Fancy Feast is making a cat food inspired dishes for humans. What you failed to mention, I hope you enjoy the taste of horse.
8: Oh, gosh.
12: Ah, laugh from Chick. I'll take it. To save money, a man gave himself a nose job.
11: Oh.
12: Well, you failed to mention, I tried something similar, but I couldn't reach.
10: Huh.
12: Work it out. There's a new tactical bra on the market. What you failed to mention is called a Tic Tac. Oh, tit tac. My bad. No? Okay.
0: Tactical.
12: Oh, I love being in the other room where I can't see everyone's disappointment.
10: Start again. It's fine.
12: Okay. There's a new tactical bra on the market. What you failed to mention is called a tit tac.
11: I don't know if slowing it down made it any
0: A military brazier, you see. United States Army saying it's a tic tac. Or no.
12: 800 people are competing in the python hunt down in Florida. What you failed to mention, Hulk Hogan has been advised to avoid the area.
0: Yeah.
3: Sounds brother. Good to me, brother.
13: What are you going
3: to
13: do, brother, with these pythons?
12: There's a Mark Zuckerberg baseball card from his fifth grade school year that's up for sale. What you failed to mention, the stats on the back of the card says he's 0-for-300 at the plate with 117 errors as shortstop. Wrestler Ric Flair has opened his own wing restaurant.
8: Woo!
12: What you failed to mention, if you start choking instead of the Heimlich, they just slam you through the table. That should dislodge it.
0: Yeah, sure.
12: Minor league baseball team, the Trash Pandas, had some fireworks run afoul, sending one stadium worker to the hospital with minor injuries. What you failed to mention, in response, the Trash Pandas have canceled their contract with the company Man Mamer Pyrotechnics.
11: Man Mamer.
12: Yeah.
0: See, they shot him into the crowd, you see. They maimed him.
10: Good name.
12: Let's go ahead.
0: Maybe a Man Mamer Steamroller. I don't know.
10: Look at that name you chose.
11: Yep. Yeah. Nope. Did the right thing there.
12: Fruit flies were given mushrooms. What you failed to mention, how are those little guys ever going to get that Dark Side of the Moon album onto the record?
10: Those tiny little buddies.
12: There's a new Pac-Man live action movie coming out. Oh. What you failed to mention is just 2 hours of Jeff Garland dressed in a bright yellow neoprene jumpsuit attacking all you can eat buffets. He's kind of a dick.
10: Jeff Garland.
12: And finally, a woman was arrested after throwing a raw steak at her partner during an argument. What you failed to mention, she sounds like a grade-A biatch to me. All right, I'm Jeff Askin. This has been the news that you failed to mention.
0: Very good. Thank you, Jeff. A very rare studio appearance. Thank you. In the meantime, we go back to the news desk where Christy Lee is sitting.
14: Colorado is no longer charging
15: Could you
0: go on?
14: Sales tax on diapers, incontinence products, and menstrual products, thanks to a law which was signed by Governor Jared Polis earlier this year.
15: Boy, that's a godsend for me and Dickie. Boy, we've gone are the days we had to worry about pissing our pants.
0: That's right. That's nice.
14: Governor
15: damn right.
14: Polis said in a news release Monday, this new bipartisan law finally ends the sales tax on diapers and feminine hygiene products permanently and starts saving people money on these necessary products.
0: Yeah, that was ridiculous. They called it the co-tax.
11: Yeah.
14: Of course.
11: Tasteless also. It was, bye.
10: Where did they get that name?
14: Co-tax? I don't know.
10: I thought that was a female student. At a technical college.
0: A co-tech?
10: apparently.
0: I mean, the co-eds in Austin?
10: Yeah.
0: The co-techs.
10: The co-techs.
0: I think about half the states still charge. There are states that have taxes on toilet paper.
10: There are states.
11: Sure.
10: Do we
11: it's
10: have
11: a product.
10: Tax on food?
14: Here?
10: Yeah.
0: Yeah, but I think,
14: no,
0: Josh.
14: No, not on food.
0: I think the logic, Josh, is there are certain essentials.
14: I think on paper products.
0: Their affordability is important. And things like feminine hygiene products and diapers,
10: you know,
0: and
10: crammers.
0: Toilet paper.
10: Crammers and plugs. You shouldn't tax those.
0: Okay, I'm sorry. I brought it up.
14: Hey, Pennsylvania police are saying.
10: Pennsylvania.
14: You know where Pennsylvania is.
10: No, I know where Pennsylvania is. Tom lives in Pennsylvania.
11: He does.
14: He does, right. A woman used pages from a so-called...
0: There's another joke you could use. Chris, he's gonna crack. Sorry, Chris.
14: Wicca book of spells to set her ex-boyfriend's car on fire.
0: Oh, I'm sure she's what a catch she is. She's carrying around a witch's guidebook.
14: It's called the Wicca book of spells, Tom. Wiccans are... Yeah, it's a kind of a religion, isn't it? The kind of based on...
0: It's like witches, yeah. Isn't
10: based
0: it?
10: Based on witchcraft.
11: Kind of, yeah.
14: Yes.
11: Yeah.
14: The 47-year-old suspect, Christy Malzi, went to BK's Classics in Stony Creek Township to confront her ex-boyfriend.
11: No, that's Christy Mousy.
10: Oh, I'm sorry.
11: Not Malzi.
14: Malzi. According to the criminal complaint, the woman threatened the man at gunpoint, hit him before employees intervened. They then noticed a Ford Focus in the parking lot was on fire. Responding officers found burnt pages from a book titled Wicca Book of Spells in and around the car.
11: Wicca, wicca, wow.
14: Witnesses said the suspect was believed to be practicing witchcraft.
11: Wow.
14: The authorities alleged the woman lit the book's pages on fire before placing them inside the car through an open window.
0: Well, she's doing it wrong.
14: Well,
11: that's not how it works.
0: Right. You've got a spell, you just go abracadabra, whatever the hell the thing is, then it catches on fire. You don't rip up the book.
14: She was arrested on charges of reckless burning.
0: Did you see the pictures?
14: Terroristic threats and simple assault. No, I did not.
0: These contemporary witches, it's so cool. She's trying to escape on a 2021 Swiffer wet jet broom.
11: Oh, boy. Yeah, she's modern.
10: Really?
0: Yeah. Oh, God. What a lunatic.
14: Now, don't throw stones. You don't know.
11: Well, her behavior, not the fact that she's a Wiccan.
0: I'll vote for both.
14: I bet you've known some Wiccans in your day.
11: Yeah, I have.
14: I bet. Yeah, mm-hmm. Yeah.
10: Oh, you go to Salem, right? Every third year?
11: I try to, yeah. Yeah.
0: You'd like a Wiccan girlfriend, would you?
11: Not necessarily, but...
0: You wouldn't rule it out?
11: Right. I wouldn't kick her out of bed for practicing...
14: Sure, it'd be interesting.
11: Witchcraft?
0: Yeah. Really?
11: Yeah.
14: Tommy is judging you so hard. Right,
10: honey,
14: now.
10: When did we get a hamster? I thought we had a dog.
14: Could you get the cauldron out of the garage? I want to park my car.
0: Hey, I'm not sure if you're upset about something, honey. I can't help but notice that in the bedroom you brought in a can of gasoline and some matches.
11: Yeah.
0: What do we got going tonight?
11: Honey, here, let me take off your bra. Oh, wow, these are cold.
10: this bra's made out of tin.
14: This is one of my.
0: Hey, I appreciate the fact that you got me this new deodorant. I didn't know that the Tom's deodorant people had the new Eye of Newt scent. And what is Gooch of Snake? I see it in the medicine cabinet.
10: A snake anus.
14: Is that what Gooch is?
10: Did you ever have a guy who always referred to his wife as a witch and her talk about her broom and all this? And,
0: no.
10: Yeah.
14: That sounds like a lovely person.
11: Yeah. I always love when a guy.
10: Really?
11: Sees
10: just
11: a broom,
10: jerk.
11: And I get a corner and go, honey, you can't park here. That always makes me laugh.
10: Oh, yeah. This says no broom parking. Funny guy.
0: We had a guy whose wife was extraordinarily gifted in the chest area.
10: Big boobs, huh?
0: And behind his back, everyone referred to her as Carnegie Melons.
10: Yeah!
0: To this day, I...
14: Are they still married?
0: No. That ended very badly.
14: Oh, sorry, I brought it up. Hey, a car thief trying... This is one of my favorite stories, if you see the pictures of this. Trying to evade police by hiding himself inside a huge teddy bear...
11: Really?
10: Have you seen these huge teddy bears? They're gigantic.
14: Yes. And this guy, it's police were seeking to arrest Mr. Joshua Dobson for theft and other driving offenses. While searching for the 18-year-old at home in Rochdale, officers
11: sounds
14: noticed...
11: lovely.
0: Going down to Rochdale.
14: Officers noticed a large bear breathing and found Dobson hidden inside. Police say that Dobson stuffed behind bars and hopefully he has a bearable time inside. But he literally hollowed out this big bear and stuck himself inside it as much as he could.
11: If he could have stayed still, it would have worked.
14: Yeah. He held his breath.
11: Yes.
0: Wow. So he literally was inside the
14: yes,
0: thing. Oh, I thought he was just like lying down behind it.
14: No, I'll show you the picture.
0: Oh, no, I see the picture now. This is, it's a gigantic teddy bear, and he ripped out the insides of it and climbed right in.
11: So he's been sent to prison?
14: Yeah.
11: Well, pretty soon there'll be a teddy in him.
14: Cool.
10: I'll be wearing it.
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gonna change the key so I can get a girlfriend and start having sex for free with my girlfriend. Yeah. She could even have VD.

0: still kind of working on the rhyme on that one. I want to be like Bob and Tom. Then I'd probably have a girlfriend. Or if something rhymed with Bob and Tom, then I'd still have a girlfriend. I want to be like Chick. Have two or three girlfriends, and then they can play with me. And then I'm trying to come up with a
1: rhyme for Chick.
0: Rhyme, yeah. I don't know. It's a one-syllable word.
2: That's a tough one.
1: That rhymes with Chick?
3: Slick?

0: 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Want to try watching? Want more?
1: I wouldn't give it a B. I wouldn't even give it a C because it's effing A.
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2: Your girl complains about the way you love her. It's just the same old mattress dance each time. Nothing's ever new. Wham, bam, and you are through. Well, why not try these moves I found online?

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1: For your information, these are two of the worst kids I have ever encountered in my life, and I worked the state fair.
0: We were stupid before stupid was cool.
2: Chickster's out, but Jeff Oskey is in, and man, we're having a fun Monday already. Tommy!
3: Let's see, that's the sports desk starring the man, the cologne. It's Jeff Oskey.
4: I'm not wearing cologne. It's just a little hair. I don't even own cologne.
3: What is that soft, sweet scent you're giving off?
4: Probably Old Spice deodorant.
3: Okay. I thought it was your beard oil.
4: Well, that maybe I have a little bit of that in too.
5: Looks good. Mm.
4: Okay. And sandalwood.
3: Now we have Christy Lee at the Silac News Desk. Coming up from Ace Cosby, this is always very exciting. The Sleep Number folks are going to present the Ace Cosby joke of the day. And we'll have, I think I can see, there he is, it's Josh Arnold.
6: Hi.
3: At the Stephen Singer, IHateStephenSinger.com sidekick chair. We return to the sports desk. What do you got over there?
4: A 102-year-old woman has become Britain's oldest skydiver.
7: Wow.
4: Miss Manette Bailey took on the jump this past weekend at Beccles Airfield to celebrate her birthday.
8: Yes, over there at Beccles.
4: Miss Bailey spoke with BBC Radio 4 after her jump, saying, "It was a bit scary." "I must admit, I shut my eyes very firmly." She added, "I just want other people who are getting towards 80 and 90 not to give up anything. Just keep going."
2: All right.
4: The world's oldest skydiver female is Linnea Engarda Larsson of Sweden, who was 103 when she made the jump in 2022. A 106-year-old man from Texas is the oldest person to tandem skydive.
2: Wow.
4: We don't know his name.
2: Are they doing something they've always wanted to do, or are they saying, are they reminding God of their... of their existence.
3: Wow. Now, we were talking about the nude bike ride in Philadelphia.
7: Yes, we were.
3: Weekend, and I thought I remembered a thing about skydiving naked. I just found it. An Australian man celebrated his 30th birthday by skydiving naked.
2: Mm.
3: Quote, "to promote male body image." All these things always have some, you know, ever notice that?
2: It's the only way they're allowed to do it.
3: It's always some, well, you know, it's a benefit for some charity.
2: You can't do that. It's against the law.
7: Yeah,
4: well, it's for body positive. All right, fine.
3: This guy's name is Glenn Donnelly. It says he was hoping to raise $15,000 for a trio of charities related to mental health and body image. Now, for mental health, I would say skydiving naked would...
2: Sounds crazy.
3: Yeah, right off the bat.
9: Was it a tandem jump or a solo?
3: Yes, it was a tandem jump. Thanks for asking, Ace. So,
7: was he in front or back?
3: hump me like a dog, Elvis.

0: And also, there's more to this. I hadn't read ahead. Mr. Donnelly completed the tandem jump while playing Happy Birthday on a violin while plummeting to Earth.
1: That's very odd.
2: I hate him.
3: Yeah, this is too much.
0: The jump master said if they were both naked, hey, pull the ripcord, not that thing. Wow. Okay.
4: I remember the Swedish lady. I have a song for her.
3: Do you remember the
4: Swedish woman that did the high dive?
0: The oldest to ever skydive naked?
4: Yeah.
0: No, she wasn't naked.
3: She wasn't naked.
0: Okay. Sorry.
4: But you know the old song, Mersey Doots and Doozy Doots, because that's how old she was. So I'm going to do something from her era.
0: Okay.
4: Here we go. Take a plane that's quite insane and jump. They'll all high-five her. It could kill an old diver, too, when skies are blue. Oh, it sounds quite odd why this old broad with brittle bones inside her would jump that high out of the sky, something I wouldn't do. Jump from a plane that's quite insane. Well, her partner, he does ride her. It could kill an old diver, too, when skies are blue. That's a hard one to get out of. I didn't realize how difficult that would be.
1: I loved it.
3: You did a wonderful job.
1: Hard to play, hard to listen to.
0: Hard to justify. I was lost at the setup. What is that a parody of?
4: You don't know the old song, Mersey Doats and Dozy Doats, a little lambsy divey, a kiddly divey too.
3: You don't know that?
1: It's some nonsense. Yeah.
4: It's an old hit.
1: Oh. Little lambsy divey.
0: Sounds nice. Sounds like a good song. The original, that is.
4: I don't know what I did.
0: But you do, it actually raises a good point. Which is, as one gets older, things get a little more brittle, and that may be the reason that elderly folks, skydiving can be even more dangerous, right?
1: Yeah, who knows? The G-forces could, all of a sudden your arm is dislocated
0: I
1: don't think your body's meant to go.
3: Especially if you land wrong.
0: You don't hear about, my 21-year-old buddy broke his hip. Maybe he crashed his Harley into a brick wall, but one of your older buddies...
1: Grandpa broke his hip.
0: Yeah, they broke his hip, whatever.
1: Oh, did he fall down? No, terminal velocity.
0: Hey, pancaked into a parking lot.
3: Sure beats tripping on a curb.
0: I'm trying to find
1: a better story.
0: I can't find video of this Australian guy skydiving naked.
1: Anyone here skydived?
3: No, I don't have
1: Would
3: any
1: you?
3: Desire.
1: No. Part of me wants to and part of me doesn't.
3: No.
5: When I was younger, I wanted to do it, but... I don't want to do a tandem jump.
3: They don't just let you jump.
1: I'm kind of with you on that.
5: Because, I'm attached to somebody.
1: I know. Yeah. I feel like I would want to do it alone as well. But, of course, you have to be tandem at first.
3: Yeah.
5: Well, you have to learn,
1: Don't they have, do it like the paratroopers, with the static line or whatever.
0: You can
1: just
0: run
1: or jump out and it opens it for you.
0: Oh, really?
1: I think you have to join the military.
0: No, you can do it.
1: I think. Oh, really? Okay.
0: Yeah, there used to be a bar near...
3: Wait a minute.
0: Let me finish.
1: Sorry.
0: At the airport in DeLand, there was a really cool bar that had, there was a parachute on the ceiling. It was really cool. And a lot of guys would go out there and take lessons and go skydiving.
3: Okay.
1: So, the Streamers Bar and Grill? That's a joke just for Tom.
0: Streamers is what they would call it when in the military. About 25 guys jump out of the plane, and the streamers were the ones that the chutes didn't open.
3: Oh my
1: they don't
3: gosh.
1: Have to talk.
0: It's really quite sad and grim.
1: It is awful.
0: Yeah. I think you can take instructions. You don't have to do the first one attached to somebody.
3: Okay. I didn't know that.
0: I can set you up. I'm sure we can find someone.
1: No, I am terrified.
5: What if
1: of
5: you and I did a tandem?
1: Only if I'm on front.
0: Really? So you're a bottom?
1: Oh, okay.
0: You're
1: even better.
0: Exactly.
1: I want to cushion the ground for you when we hit.
0: I'm trying to find. I can't find the video of the naked guy. But I would think
1: he really wants to see this guy.
0: A lady would. An elderly lady would be much more likely to break a bunch of bones.
3: I would think.
1: Even landing can't be soft.
3: That's what I'm saying.
1: Right. Yeah.
3: Even with somebody there. I mean, in a hot air balloon, I've landed rough that would have broken somebody's bones.
1: Oh, I saw hot air balloons, and I still get excited like when I was a kid. Hey, look at the hot air balloon.
3: I do, too.
1: It was off in the distance. I loved it.
4: It's the greatest thing to see.
3: One landed, really close to a major road by my house the other day. It was so bizarre.
1: Wow.
3: I was like, what a place to pick.
0: Were they clothed?
3: Yeah, they were clothed.
1: A nude hot air balloon.
0: Nude balloonist. I'm sure that somebody.
3: Yeah. Somebody's had
1: Or you get up there. Oh, sure. Yeah.
3: That'd be hot.
0: Oh,
1: Well,
0: now we know what to get Christy.
1: Yeah, yeah. You're sending Jeff skydiving
0: for her anniversary.
1: Sending exactly. Christy balloon
3: have
1: humping.
3: Have you been in a hot air balloon?
1: No, I would. I'd be real scared, but I would do it.
3: No, it's really cool.
1: Yeah,
3: they're loud when they hit the little.
2: Never.
1: Well, I won't have. I'll tell them not to do that.
2: then it will.
1: Don't mind those power lines. Yeah.
0: I could pull this thing and we could rise above the power line. So yeah,
3: that's
0: I'm sure. I'm sure someone has.
3: Oh, I'm sure.
0: Copulated, if you will.
1: Yeah. Mm-hmm.
0: All over the farm fields.
6: Now, I did see someone bungee jump out of a hot air balloon.
3: Really?
6: And I was like, oh, way to make it more insane. Why would you
3: Whoa.
6: Do that? Yeah, they went all the way up and then bungee jumped out and then got pulled back up into the balloon.
3: They did?
6: Yeah.
0: Sheesh. Wow.
6: Ooh. Yeah. People are just, isn't life scary enough?
3: Yes.
2: It's very scary.
6: Just going to work just every day?
3: Your, open,
6: you don't
3: your,
6: have to
3: scary.
6: Add to it. Yeah,
2: exactly. Open your mail, scary.
3: Yeah.
6: Oh, I know how that feels, man.
1: Yeah. That is a terrible
6: why
1: feeling.
6: Why is this envelope orange? Or why is it pink?
1: I still get nervous with some mail. I'm like,
2: oh no kidding.
0: In my search for the naked skydiver video, I discovered this. The American Association for Nude Recreation. I bet that's a busy phone number. They were holding the National Nude Recreation Week in New River, Arizona. That's got to be hot.
3: Yeah. Well, that's why you're naked. It's hot.
0: They're seeking people who want to, quote, try the lifestyle.
1: Hmm.
0: The nude games held at the Shangri-La Ranch.
1: Mm-hmm. The nude games.
0: Okay, the next sentence. I'm reading this verbatim. This is not me. The naked competitions include games of cornhole.
1: Oh, boy.
2: Yeah, yeah.
0: That's unfortunate.
2: Things get carried away.
0: yeah, wow. Naked badminton. Well, that changes the meaning of the shuttlecock,
1: yeah.
0: By the way. Greco-style wrestling. What?
3: What?
0: Okay. This is, okay. Now this has got to be a joke. The three-legged race. Come on. Yeah, the awkward boner competition.
1: It's just people telling stories of their awkward.
6: Yeah, I was at a funeral.
2: I was in math class.
6: Yeah.
0: No, I said muff diving. Yeah. You get away from the
3: phone. Have you ever had one of those awkward boners?
1: Oh, sure.
2: Oh, yeah. All the
1: time. On a plane, swimming,
3: yes.
1: A plane. Right now. You never gotten a random on a plane? Funeral? Yeah. Well, you're gonna kind of nod off and wake up and go, oh, geez, and hope that the person next to you just didn't see it.
0: I'm sorry, ma'am. Would you? I'll take one of your Werther's.
6: I haven't seen that since 64.
3: Well, I had no idea that that was a thing.
1: Yeah. I mean, as you get older, those start to become less and less, the out of nowhere
3: gotcha.
1: Ones.
3: Gotcha.
0: Okay. You mean fewer. Less implies it's smaller in size.
1: I mean both. Fewer and less. I'm shrinking.
0: Oh, thank you very much. Is that our sporting news?
6: That is sports.
0: Okay, thank you very much. Jeff Oskey sitting in for Chick McGee. Patty G, you have a song for us?
2: Yeah, somebody was telling me about naked pickleball close by here. A woman from my apartment complex.
1: Oh, wow.
2: Yeah, I got a little song for you. Pickleball, naked pickleball.

0: pickleball. Play pickleball. Make it pickleball. Try not to fall on your pickles and balls.
1: Clem's micro...
2: Dickle.
1: Yeah. Micro Dickle.
0: That's my grandfather's name.
3: Clem?
1: Clem?
0: Yeah.
4: Clem and Esther. Great name.
0: Clem and Esther.
4: I love Clem and Esther.
1: Is Clem short for something?
0: Clement.
1: Yeah. Oh, that's
3: oh, Clement.
1: Clement
3: yeah.
1: sounds very distinguished.
0: Yeah, he was.
3: Really? Clement. Well, I like that
1: name. Was he an actor like your dad?
0: No, he was a veteran. Yeah, a veteran.
1: Okay. Was
0: a war guy. That's my mom's dad.
1: Oh, your mom's yeah. dad. Mm-hmm. Clement. That's a great
0: Clement.
1: Name.
0: Yeah,
1: Clement. Don't hear that much.
0: Nicest guy in the world.
1: Oh, that's good. Deceased, I'm assuming?
0: Yeah, early, too. Yeah, he went early.
1: Really? Well, yeah. Sorry to hear that.
3: We had an Uncle Clem in our family. He was a haberdasher.
4: Really?
3: Mm-hmm.
4: How about that?
3: Yeah.
1: So he was quick, huh?
4: He put the dash.
3: He had a great jewelry collection. That's all I'm going to say.
1: Well, what have you got coming up, Christy Lee?
3: Coming up, or are we going to do a story here? We got time.
1: We got time for one? Okay, go ahead.
3: Hey, when you talk to Siri or Alexa, do you say please and thank you? A new survey found out how people feel about being polite when communicating with artificial intelligence.
4: You don't have to be nice to those bitches.
1: Yeah. Well, and so said the guy who, when they take over, will be extinct.
4: Alexa, you bitch. Tell me how to get here. Siri.
3: Nearly.
4: Where's Walmart, bitch?
5: Can you imagine if somebody spoke to their Siri?
3: I wonder.
6: I cuss mine out a lot.
4: What?
6: I'll say, text so-and-so this, and it's like, oh, did you say this?
4: No.
6: I'm like, no, you dumb bitch, that's not what I said. Why? How did you get that from that? And then I have to redo it.
4: And then you accidentally text, you dumb bitch, to your mom.
6: Oh, yeah. Yeah. Sorry, I was just talking to a computer.
1: I can just hear Siri saying, let Tom live. He was nice to me.
4: I don't use either.
3: Nearly half of Americans, though, Josh, believe that AI deserves to be spoken to politely. I will do this.
4: I mean, you're just a polite person. Yeah, of course.
3: About 40% believe that one day our past behavior towards AI, including Alexa and Siri, will be taken into account somehow.
4: Well, then we need to stop this now. That's not enough of a warning.
1: So 40% of us think that you got to be nice to Siri.
3: Or it's going to come back to haunt you.
1: Now, earlier in the show when we were teasing this,
3: yes,
1: I said, Siri, yeah. Call... insert name, mm-hmm. and it started to call another Christy.
3: Oh,
1: my friend Mark's daughter. Hope her phone didn't ring.
3: Wake up!
1: Yeah, this thing's listening, and it's listening really well.
3: Fewer than 10% admitted to being impolite, like this guy over here, Jeff Oskey. Such as swearing or being abrupt to AI robots.
6: Yeah,
3: robots?
6: It's not paying robots? Attention.
1: I think it's going to do something robots. Subtle to you. You're going to get a really bad set of directions the next time you ask for.
6: Well, no, that's usually what it is. It's like you're sitting in the middle of a cornfield going, there's not a mire anywhere around here, Siri. Where did you take me?
3: 25%, however, agreed with this statement. It's okay to be rude or shout at things like Alexa or AI because they have no feelings.
6: See? I'd rather shout at it than another human being.
3: Well,
1: do you ever get the? Is your girl a backseat driver?
6: No.
4: Is that a euphemism?
1: Well, I forgot.
6: Yes.
0: Mr. Bottom. Not yet, maybe on my birthday.
5: Mr. Bottom, the skydiver.
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7: They don't say we didn't warn you.
5: Oh my God!
7: There's laughter ahead. 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Tom Radio.
1: Oh man.
5: Oh.
1: Hey Bob, you okay?
5: Why do you ask, Tom?
1: I noticed you're scratching your crotch and kind of clutching your chest.
5: Yeah, well, I have jock itch. And a really bad case of indigestion.
1: Have you taken anything for it?
5: That's just it, Tom. I don't know what to take.
1: Here, try one of these.
5: Okay, you're the doctor, but what is it?
1: It's the only medicine you can take that relieves both painful indigestion and pesky jock itch at the same time.
5: Hmm, what's it called?
1: Bob, it's from the people who make Tums. It's called Scro-Tums.
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5: Rightio.
11: Bob and Tom, if God didn't want you to listen, he wouldn't have given you ears.
12: And our guest in the studio, that's right, in the studio, it's Dave Dyer.
13: Hello, everybody.
12: Davey.
3: Hi, Dave.
12: Sitting in Tom's chair.
13: Yeah, I didn't ask for this. I don't want this to come off as, only came into being sitting in Tom's chair, huh?
12: This is how rumors get started.
13: Yeah.
3: Don't touch anything.
13: I didn't touch a thing.
14: Man, seriously. For years, nobody sat there but Bob, and then yesterday Han sat there.
13: Oh, Han was here?
3: Yeah.
13: He sponged the droplets.
3: He was funny.
12: Wait a minute. Hold it. Christy, what was the difference between Han and Dave?
3: He was funny.
12: Han was funny.
13: What?
12: Well.
13: Wow. Goodness gracious. The mustache has really had an effect on you, hasn't it?
12: There was honestly an honest look of anguish on Dave's face. Yeah. Christy said.
3: Real hurt. You know how this show
13: Han
3: works.
13: Yes, I do. Okay.
15: Dave, are you still fighting fires?
13: Yes, I am. Yep. It's been
12: You're against fires.
13: I am against fire. I'm anti-fire.
15: All right, I got a fireist.
13: Make my statements with a hose and water.
3: All right.
13: Yes, I am. I'm still. I'm actually been doing it full time for a little bit now. So it still allows me the schedule for a fire thing. Still allows for a lot of weekends to be open. So I still do quite a few shows. But yeah, it's been crazy. It's been a very busy summer.
12: I know this might be a generational thing or my age. I mean, we're not that much different in age,
13: right?
12: I mean, but. I see a grown man walking around with a backpack, and I think preschool. I think a toddler.
13: First, I like to maintain my youth, chick.
12: I guess.
13: Yeah. Would you like a sucker? I've got one here.
12: Oh, I see. What do you keep in your backpack?
13: I had my notebook of stuff, and I've got my laptop in there.
12: There might be funny stuff in that notebook.
15: You got good stuff in the notebook?
13: There, let me see.
3: I have a backpack that I carry every day. Do you make fun of women, too?
15: No.
12: No, I think girls, it's cuter, I guess, with girls. Guys, though, he looks like a toddler.
13: Yeah, I do look like a toddler. However, the reason I have a backpack as opposed to other stuff is I do have a motorcycle at home that I ride around, and it's easier to carry my stuff in a backpack than anything else.
3: You can do a nice man bag, a nice satchel.
13: Yeah, but that would throw my balance
3: cross
13: off,
3: body.
13: Christy. You want me to die, don't you?
3: Of course I don't want you to die.
13: Probably drive with the tires without airing them. You want
3: no.
13: me to do that as well?
15: Did you drive the hog here today?
13: No, I did not. I did not.
3: I want to ride in that sidecar.
13: My motorcycle. Oh, yeah. I'll take it for a ride.
3: I would really love that.
15: That's always been on my bucket list.
13: Yes. I have a Ural CT sidecar motorcycle.
15: Oh, you got the Ural.
13: The old. Yeah. Look who's in a different income bracket these days.
12: I want to see you and Josh in the sidecar riding around on the motorcycle.
13: Lube him up. We'll get him in there. Right.
15: Oh.
12: Lube him up.
15: Is Tom here?
12: Him up.
15: Wow, that was a Tom remark.
12: Lube him up.
13: Josh, I would love because the balance on that thing with you in there would be beautiful. We'd have a great time. We'd be able to take corners very fast.
15: Wow. More lube.
16: Somewhere Tom is screaming with laughter.
13: It is, you know what? It is so much fun. I'd love to take you for a ride because the sidecar itself has its own suspension, so it's very smooth. Everybody I take for a ride in that thing is scared when they're first getting in. There's no seatbelt. No, there's no seatbelt.
15: What?
13: Grab that handle right there. Just hold.
15: I insist we do the thing in like old timey movies where I'm in the sidecar, you're on the bike. We're going down. A car is coming our way. We split, go around the car, and then reconnect.
3: Yes. We're not in a Three Stooges
13: movie. We'll figure it out.
15: Okay, yes, we'll make it happen.
13: It's It's going to take some engineering, but we'll do it.
12: I always wanted to learn to ride a motorcycle, and instead of, you know, taking a course or being a responsible adult, not too long ago, 15 years ago, I tried to ride a motorcycle, and I immediately almost ran into the neighbor's mailbox.
13: Yeah.
12: I don't know what it is. In my brain,
13: it
12: I think
13: a little finesse.
12: It's not that different than a bicycle, but yes, it is. And
13: well,
12: I don't
13: it's
12: know
13: it's
12: why.
13: A li- you just got to think it's like a manual transmission car. I mean, you got it. You know, the gearing's
12: but they make automatic motorcycles.
13: They do now. Yep. Yeah, actually, they're becoming more and more popular.
12: And Honda's electric motorcycles. This is where Tom would say, "I'm sure you've seen that movie with the fabulous Ewan McGregor down the long way home and up his ass or whatever it was." they're riding electric motorcycles. And,
13: he and Charlie Borman.
12: Charlie Borman. It's an amazing movie. Yeah. I wish you'd watch it. Yeah. This has been Chick Does Tom. We'll do that every day as long as Tom's. Christy, what's going on over there in the news there?
3: A UK man's robbery attempt was foiled by his bad handwriting.
12: Oh,
3: the Eastbourne Herald reports Ian Slattery entered three different banks in the span of 2 weeks and used handwritten notes to demand money from cashiers. According to police, the 67-year-old's first attempt hit a snag when bank employees were unable to read Slattery's quote-unquote poor handwriting.
15: Sir, I'd love to help you. We don't have monkeys here.
3: And he did not know he was trying to rob them. He left empty-handed, but did rob one of the three banks for about $3,300. He was given a 6-year extended sentence after pleading guilty to charges of suspicion of robbery and attempted robbery.
12: Hang on.
3: So it must have finally worked on the third attempt.
12: Hang on, did you mean that they thought he said monkeys instead of money?
15: Written, yeah.
12: Written, because
15: like
12: they had
15: Woody
12: bad
15: Allen, right.
12: That's very funny.
0: Thank you. I have a gub.
3: So what's a gub?
15: Yeah,
3: I'm
15: that
3: sorry.
15: Take the money and run?
13: Yeah.
0: Woody Allen.
17: This is why you never see doctors that are bank robbers, you know? That and they have good money, but yeah, they can never get the note out.
12: Yeah.
3: That's a good point.
12: And you guys are Woody Allen fans, huh?
15: Well, oh, yes.
12: You know, yeah. How nice for you.
0: Fans of, you know.
15: I particularly like what he did off screen.
3: Oh, jeez.
13: <For sure. laughs>
3: Today is World Elephant Day.
12: Wait a minute. Hold it. It is?
3: Yep. That's right. The goal of this day is to raise awareness of the plight of the shrinking population of African and Asian elephants.
15: Hmm. Oh, no.
3: So happy World Elephant Day.
15: Is poaching still that widespread? We haven't put an end to this yet?
3: You would be surprised.
12: And by the way, what kind of a pot would you have to put a whole elephant in to poach it? That would have to be...
3: A big pot.
12: Water
0: boiling.
12: And I mean, and there's nothing, Willie.
15: The amount of hollandaise you'd need is just
12: outstanding. My God.
15: A little elephant Benedict.
12: I had much
3: fun. You have never had hollandaise sauce?
12: That was... did you hear a bell?
15: I did hear the phone ring. Yes.
12: Hello, yeah, Bob and Tom. Hello.
15: Answer it first.
12: Hello, Bob and Tom.
18: Yes, smooth as a baby there. Oh, Hank, I do it, man. Happy me day.
3: Happy
15: how are you, Bob?
3: Doing
18: all right. You guys been celebrating all day. You get big elephant cake, big party.
3: Sure.
12: We're thinking about it, yeah.
18: You haven't done crap, have you?
15: Not yet, but we're working
3: early.
15: On it.
18: Come on, man. This is a huge day. It's all about me.
12: Yeah.
18: Oh, it's fantastic. Mm-hmm. Yeah. Hey, Chick, I know you love this song.
12: Oh, yeah. Wait, yes. Here. There you go, buddy.
18: Oh.
12: Happy Jumbo Day.
18: Oh, yeah. I don't even know if you know that that song actually got lyrics.
12: Oh, it does?
18: All right. Oh, yeah.
12: Okay.
18: Everybody loves a baby elephant. Then we grow up and the poachers try to steal our big tusks. Do I get it? It kind of gets dark after that.
12: Yeah, that sounds like
15: Well, Jumbo, some of our favorite stories involve poachers being stomped to death by elephants. I think it's that is justice.
18: You are preaching to the choir, baby.
15: How many have you stomped in your time?
18: Personally?
15: Yes.
18: Well, I don't like to go on record with this because, you know, I don't want this necessarily to get out kind of thing. They might be able to prosecute for it, but I've stomped about a dozen.
15: Oh, okay. Yeah,
18: about
15: good
18: a dozen
15: for you.
18: Of those mofos, you know what I'm saying? I'll be honest, a couple of them, I don't even know if they were poachers for sure.
15: Oh,
19: you know?
15: Huh. Really?
19: Well, I like to, you know, better safe than sorry is always my motto.
15: I see. Oh. Were some of these folks holding cameras?
19: They were. Oh my gosh, they had all kinds of equipment. You know, they had they had cameras. Yeah. They had notebooks.
15: Oh man,
19: they had scientific journals.
15: They may have just been studying you, Jumbo.
19: That's right. I don't want no creep studying me, man. Oh, a buddy of mine got shot with a dart.
15: Oh.
19: Shot with one of those big darts, a tranquilizer gun.
12: Yeah, yeah, right.
19: Yeah. Did Bill Cosby had sex with him?
12: Oh. Okay.
15: That's very sad, Jumbo.
12: Yeah, that's it. Thank you, Jumbo. Happy National Oath Day, everybody. That's exciting.
3: Well, that took a bad turn.
15: Bill's exploits.
12: Christy, what's coming up?
3: World Elephant Day. Jimmy Fallon asked on his show the other day to send in your worst first date.
15: Oh, yeah?
3: I have some good ones.
15: That are for your personal?
3: No, not me, but I want to read some of that were sent into the Jimmy Fallon show.
15: Can we also hear about your worst first date?
3: My worst first date?
15: Yeah.
12: Mm-hmm. No, don't. Dip.
15: And then we'd also like to hear about your most painful divorce.
20: And your best night of lovemaking.
15: And the time that you French kissed Pat Godwin in the hallway.
3: I never Frenched Pat Godwin ever.
12: Pat Godwin tells a very different story.
3: Because he is a liar.
15: He has no reason to lie about
20: Dayton, Ohio. Wasn't the hallway.
12: He knows where. He knows the county. He knows.
20: It's very short, but it was wonderful.
12: Have you kissed?
21: Bob and Tom. 24/7.
22: Oh, yeah. Yeah.
23: Ladies and gentlemen, Bob and Tom.
24: You should learn that.
15: You did it to Wildfire?
24: No.
3: Come on.
12: Well, how would you know then? Yeah, it's not a big leap for us. That's what you said.
24: No, it's an entry point.
20: That's what you went with, Wildfire?
12: So if I knock on your door and come into your house.
15: There are technically three entry points.
3: Yeah.
12: So if I come into
24: your
12: house.
24: I think only two are legal in this state.
12: You invite me over for dinner, I come to your house and I hear Wildfire. I should prepare to be boarded. Is that what you're saying?
24: Yeah, essentially, yeah.
23: Bob and Tom in the morning and highlights all day long.
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26: I'm Doug LaDouche, and I approve this ad. Many people ask me, Doug LaDouche, why are you running for office? 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Issues I care deeply about. Lots of people ask me, Doug LaDouche, how do you feel about race relations? When I see people, I see colorblind. 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If elected, I will represent each and every one of you, whether you're a funny color, a homo, or just regular. I'm Doug LaDouche. 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
27: Paid for by the Doug LaDouche for President Committee. Ted Fiekelman, Treasurer.
28: It's funny how quickly in 4 years my wife has learned to read my nonverbal cues. Do your wife? Yeah,
24: sure.
28: If I'm reading a newspaper, my wife can just know that I'm lonely and would much rather have a conversation about her dream kitchen.
24: Yeah.
28: Which is why I now understand why married men read the paper in the bathroom.
24: Uh-huh.
28: We know our wives are going to interrupt us, but at least they have to suffer to do it. Yeah. Have you ever tried to watch a ball game? Just sit in chair. Something about that triggers something in my wife that immediately household chores have to be done right now.
24: Uh-huh.
28: Immediately. So the only thing I can do to relax now is I walk around my yard with a hose.
24: Mm-hmm.
28: The water's not even on. I'm just walking around the yard like a hose.
24: That's great.
28: Oh, is he working? Okay, then I can be sort of happy if I think he's working.
29: Christy, I don't know if you've seen this, but it says, this is from the science editor, Stéphane Anetier. The headline is, 10 minutes of staring at boobs daily prolongs man's life by 5 years.
12: I'm going to live forever.
29: Now, according to this news account, this says 10 minutes of staring at the charms of a well-endowed female is equivalent to a 30-minute aerobic workout, according to Dr. Karen Weatherby.
30: Well, you get one arm working out.
29: Men aged 40 or over should spend at least 10 minutes a day admiring breasts size D cup or larger.
3: Oh, there's a requirement.
29: This is from FARC. I have to tell
1: there's
29: you,
1: the qualification,
2: there is
1: Bob.
2: Qualification.
29: I am a little skeptical. First of all, the headline should be Bob Kavoyan lives forever. Well, with us in the studio, comedian Chad Daniels. Your wife is a college professor.
4: Yes.
29: Are you a college man?
4: No.
29: Oh.
4: That makes for
29: interesting contrast.
4: Uh-huh. And her friends always remind me of it.
29: Oh, really?
2: Oh, really? Are they all college professors as well?
4: Most of them.
29: Mm-hmm.
4: We were out getting dinner one night, and her friends were like, "So, Chad, have you ever had Indian food?" And I was like, "Hello, Thanksgiving." Aren't you a history professor?
1: Yeah.
4: Didn't you know that? She has one friend from England that's always bragging about their language. "We invented your language. You wouldn't have a language if it wasn't for us." Well, you spelled pneumonia with a P, stupid. Nat starts with a G, and you're bragging about that? And she goes, "You know what? They're silent. You know what? You better be silent before I stab you in your face with a knife."
29: Comedian Nathan Trenholm in the studio with us. Now, Nathan, where are you living now?
5: I'm living in Los Angeles now.
29: Mm-hmm.
5: And I live with a guy and a girl. And actually, the last time I was in town, I had some cookies, and I offered some of the cookies to my roommates, and the girl just got all mad at me. She's like, "Nathan, I'm an actress. Actresses can't have carbohydrates." I was like, "You know, you mispronounce that word.
2: Uh-huh.
5: It's pronounced waitress. You're a waitress."
6: Good morning, sunshine.
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0: say we didn't warn you. There's laughter ahead. This is Bob and Tom Radio.
1: Sorry. Welcome back to the Bob and Tom Show. Hello, Tom. We have a guest. Look.
2: We do. Jess Hooker has joined us in the studio. Jess, we got to catch you up with a couple quick things.
3: Okay.
4: Oh, yeah.
3: I'm ready.
2: You just got here.
3: Just got
2: with
3: here.
2: Your new short hair. Looks great.
3: Thanks.
2: You look terrific. No, you look great.
3: Thanks.
2: Everyone says so. Just a couple quick things. Sad news from the world of entertainment.
4: James Darren, best known for his roles on Gidget and T.J. Hooker, has died at the age of 88. Passed away peacefully in his sleep at Cedars-Sinai Medical Center. Apparently, his son says his dad was set to undergo an aortic valve replacement surgery.
1: His son was also named Darren.
4: However, doctors said he was...
5: And also an old man.
1: Yes. Local old star has son who's also an old star. Darren was his son's name.
2: Really? No kidding.
1: Yeah.
2: Do you remember him at all? Just
1: you know who James Darren is?
3: No, I don't.
2: T.J. Hooker.
3: I wouldn't know him to see him. I know those shows.
4: You might know him. He did do some Beverly Hills 90210 guest spots. He did some Melrose Place guest spots.
3: Okay.
4: He did
2: Time
4: later.
2: Tunnel, of course. That was my favorite.
3: Oh, Time Tunnel.
1: Sure.
2: Yeah. Now you're being sarcastic.
1: No. Why would they?
2: He had the number three Never. Song in the Billboard charts.
1: That's impossible. With Goodbye Cruel World.
2: Yeah, here it is.
1: This isn't real.
5: This is garbage.
2: Hey.
1: This is worse than the world. I'm off to join the circus. Circus or service?
4: A circus.
1: Broken-hearted clown.
2: I'm off to join the circus. Going to be a broken-hearted clown.
1: What year was this? That's not a note, Jimmy.
6: That's a hit.
4: Yeah. Do we know what year that was?
2: Oh, gosh.
6: Man.
2: 61, apparently.
4: Okay.
1: And here's the Time Tunnel theme.
7: Two American scientists are lost in the swirling maze of past and future ages.
1: My announcer hero.
3: Look at Josh's face.
7: America's greatest and most
2: I loved the show as a kid.
1: How dare you not give Dick Tufeld the respect.
2: But they'd go back in time, so you see.
4: They only produced one season.
2: And it was very convenient because everyone spoke English and...
1: Wait a minute. It was only on one season?
4: Yeah, released September 9th, 1966, and it ended April 7th, 1967. 30 episodes. That was it.
5: Last week, they met Genghis Khan.
4: Oh, boy.
2: And again, very convenient. Everyone spoke English, had nice teeth, fairly civilized. It's fun.
1: Did the time tunnel ever travel back to, Appomattox, Civil War, any of those times?
2: Yeah. Mm-hmm.
1: It did.
2: Civil War, absolutely.
1: Son of a gun.
2: That's what I remember.
5: But it didn't go forward at all?
2: I don't
5: Only
2: know.
5: Back?
2: I don't remember. If it did, I don't remember.
1: That is one of my favorite things, what the year 2024 would look like
2: yes.
1: from the 1961 perspective.
2: Flying cars, probably.
1: Oh, yeah. That was all right.
2: That sort of thing.
5: I watched the Keanu Reeves vehicle from the 90s, Johnny Mnemonic.
1: Oh, yeah.
5: And it takes place in 2021. They got a few things wrong.
4: Did they?
2: like what?
5: Yeah. He goes to dial. It's a futuristic-looking sort of communication device, but it still has actual buttons to push, like on a phone. Mm. So beeper, deeter,
1: okay.
5: Instead of it just being all
1: right,
5: you know, touchscreen.
1: Mm-hmm. Right.
5: There were the actual physical buttons. That's not
2: diverse cast. I think Time Tunnel is largely going back to Whitey World.
4: Oh, gosh.
2: It's a general rule.
1: You know, that was the runner-up title, Whitey World.
4: Josh, you might know James Darren from his 1959 hit, Gidget. He was Moondoggy.
3: Moondoggy.
1: Yeah. And this is Sandra Dee's Gidget,
4: a
1: right?
4: A surfer boy.
1: The movie?
4: Yes.
1: Yeah.
2: And she was. It said in the song that she's 4'3".
4: Yeah.
1: Do we have that song again? We were really singing that earlier. I'd like to hear
6: what
1: that.
6: What a treat.
2: That's 4'3" is, that's really short.
4: That's where Gidget comes from.
1: Yeah, let's not. Yep.
5: So short.
6: Don't explore
4: the backstory.
1: I think we should focus on how old Gidget was at first.
2: Okay, here we go.
1: About her dimensions.
8: She acts sort of teenage, just in between age, looks about 4'3".
2: I think it's kind of good.
4: She's not 4'3", but looks about 4'3".
2: Don't you think
4: she's
2: pretty
4: short.
2: Good singing, Pat? It's
6: yeah,
2: kind
6: it's
2: of
6: not bad at all.
2: Sonata.
5: Her hands are bars of streamers.
1: If you look up Smarmy in the dictionary, it's a picture of James Darren singing Gidget. Blah, blah, blah,
3: blah, blah. What was the premise?
5: I'm oily and oozy, a little bit boozy.
2: It was... surfing kids.
4: One of the first surfing movies.
2: He played a guy named Moondoggy.
4: Yeah,
1: it was Frankie and Annette and those beach movies and stuff like that.
4: Yeah.
1: Gotcha. Mm. But her name was Gilbert.
4: She wanted to learn to surf, and so she meets Moondoggy, and
2: And there was a fee involved. A little bit of, you know, under the dark handy.
3: Oh, so she was an adult in this? She just looked like a kid.
4: Yes, she was an adult for all
1: 15 and a half was mentioned is what she...
4: No.
5: Yeah.
1: Yes, that's what the TV show
3: Well, it depends
1: said.
3: On what state they're in, right?
4: I guess it says the film is about a teenager's...
5: State prison is what they're in.
2: There's no surf in Tennessee.
4: Initiation into the California surf culture and her romance with a young surfer.
3: Yeah. And the actress was Sandra Dee.
4: Yes.
3: Which I get confused.
4: Cliff Robertson was in it, too.
5: Was?
4: Yeah.
2: Cliff Robertson, of course, who played John F. Kennedy in P.T.
1: Yeah, once
2: 109.
1: Again, just as fresh as today's headlines.
5: You'd remember him maybe as Tobey Maguire's Spider-Man's Uncle Ben. Mm-hmm. That's Cliff Robertson.
3: Okay.
4: And Gidget's about to turn 17 on her summer break when
1: Do
4: she
1: we have
4: runs
1: a picture
4: into
1: of Sandra
3: D? Well, Sandra D is also the name of the character in Grease.
4: Yes.
3: So that's where I got turned around.
1: That's her name?
4: Well, they talk about Sandra D in a song.
5: Yeah, there's a song.
4: Yeah.
2: In any event.
4: Sandy, she's named after Sandra.
2: James Darren running away to join the circus.
4: Yeah, there they are.
3: Oh, okay, I know
1: There's
3: this.
1: James Darren from this. Behind. James Darren.
4: And little Gidget.
1: There they are.
2: And even in the still photograph, you can tell that it's fake.
3: Right.
2: They didn't really have
4: that. Of course.
1: They're not really surfing?
2: No, they're clearly in a studio.
1: Really?
5: They're clear. Hey, after this, I'm going to go second knuckle deep. All right, you don't mind, do you?
9: Squirm, will you get to-
5: all right, that's fine. Tell no one. Okay, good.
1: You want a husband or not? All right.
2: Okay.
5: Nobody will love you.
2: I think it's pretty good song. I think.
8: Although she's just small fry, just about so high.
1: You know,
8: is the one for me.
1: Who I'd like to hear doing this?
5: I mean, that song is right up Tom's alley. I can't believe he didn't produce it.
2: It kind of swings.
4: Yeah.
1: But it's not even close, really. It's kind of. I'd like to hear Dick Mango do that song. Is what I.
4: Oh boy.
2: Wow. Where is he? Get him in here. We could work on that.
1: Or maybe Little Dick could do
2: Dick Mango Jr.?
1: Yeah.
2: He can duet.
3: It's not Little Dick.
1: It's Little Dick Mango.
2: Two dicks?
10: Little Dick's looking for a raise. I'll tell you that much.
4: Yeah, right.
2: In any event, Mr. Darren has passed away at the age of 88, but had a fine career.
4: Right.
2: We
5: have officially talked about him more than his own family.
3: Right.
9: Letting him by his side.
5: Hold on. See you later, James Darren.
2: That was pretty good tune.
5: We already thought you were dead.
2: Okay.
1: He's
3: real cute.
4: He was really cute on TJ Hooker, too.
1: How many people, I thought he was already dead. How many people said that?
3: Yeah.
2: He had that full head of hair, kind of an Italian look.
4: Oh, yeah, there he is. Look at
3: that.
4: He's
3: handsome. Yeah,
4: that's a TJ Hooker
5: Swarmy,
4: here.
5: Yeah.
1: Look at that. Look at that marmoset on his head. Look at that.
5: He looks a little like Eddie Hazel in that picture.
1: Wow.
9: Yeah. Handsome Eddie.
5: Yeah. Eddie Hazel's our guy who, I don't know what he hangs around here.
4: Yeah. I don't know.
1: All I have to say is he's Filipino. Okay.
9: Eddie, wake up.
2: You know how they're hung, don't you?
1: You'd think James Darren
2: he could barely get it off the boat.
1: Filipino-ish?
2: He had to get a separate passport just for his male member. The man
3: Mediterranean.
2: Gifted.
1: That's swarthy.
3: Yeah.
1: Greasy?
2: I'm sorry. Did we? By the way, Miss Hooker, I don't know if you knew this. If you noticed Christy's shoulder pad, she'll be starting for the Colts coming up this
4: weekend. There are no shoulder pads in this.
3: No, it's something just a square cut.
1: Well, then
3: it's
1: you've been working out.
3: It's a square cut shoulder, yeah.
5: Don't you listen. You look
3: it's
5: fine,
3: really cute.
5: Christy.
3: I like that.
4: Thank
5: now,
4: you.
5: What's our next news story, Frankenstein?
1: Hey, butthole. Call him a butthole. Two shows in a row.
2: Now we're going right to butthole. That's not very subtle.
4: Well, he's continuing his Friday butthole-esque.
2: Now, speaking of buttholes, we got buttholes in the news.
3: We do?
1: What a show.
5: I'm glad we're just throwing that word around.
3: Didn't we get in trouble for that?
2: We'll go with BH. What have you got over there?
4: Police in Kentucky are on the hunt for a so-called serial porch pooper.
1: Oh, boy. Son of a bitch.
4: Louisville Metro Police. Yeah,
5: he's smiling, everybody. In case you're wondering.
4: He's smiling.
1: Tom is smiling.
4: The rest of us are clinching. Said they had
2: this guy wasn't clinching. He said letting it rip.
4: God. Three reports about the alleged porch pooper who has been caught on video defecating on a person's porch repeatedly. The homeowner whose porch is being targeted told WLBT that the perp also urinated on their welcome mat.
3: Ooh.
4: That's not very welcome.
11: Hey,
5: Whoever's doing this, please. Please stop it.
4: They say they have no idea why their porch has been hit multiple times.
2: I think it's pushy Mormons.
1: Huh?
4: What?
2: They wouldn't answer the door? Okay, I'll show them.
4: Louisville Metro Police are asking anyone with information to contact them. Please find the porch pooper.
1: My God, please stop it.
2: Do they ring the doorbell?
4: Is it ding dong
2: Duke? Ding dong. Ding dong Duke.
4: Duke.
2: Is that what you were going to say?
4: I was
2: or ding dong Duke.
4: Yeah.
2: Either way.
4: Gosh.
2: Wow.
3: But what? I think it's the season for that, right? When fall comes.
4: Is there a that's season what, for
3: I think it is.
1: Halloween.
3: Well, like the Halloween and the
1: Halloween
3: pranking
1: time.
3: And stuff. Messing I just always
1: your...
3: think that that, that no, type
2: it's
3: of stuff
2: the season for pranking.
3: Yes.
4: Not necessarily porch pooping.
2: The prank, though, you're supposed to light it on fire.
5: Yeah.
1: Did you ever toilet paper a house, Tom? Did you TP a house?
2: No.
5: Yeah.
2: Although it'd be handy here if someone had toilet papered the house, the guy could clean up before he left.
4: True.
2: Good point.
5: Yes. Do you bring things to wipe with if you're a porch pooper?
10: Yeah, you have to.
1: Hmm.
5: Or do you just
1: raw dog at home?
5: Smear at home. Yeah.
1: Oh yeah. Wow.
3: Two brown bags. Yeah, I don't know.
2: Huh. But this is a serial porch pooper. They're saying, and it's
5: we don't know what he is.
2: Repeatedly at the.
1: Could be a muffin.
2: The cornflakes. Cornflakes emulate. The cornflakes emulate their source. I don't know.
4: Do you have a song, Pat?
9: About this many. I mean, well, you wouldn't know where to start.
4: Many.
9: Guy in Australia was a serial pooper. He did it in the gardens.
4: Yeah.
9: We have the man from Cumming who took off all of his clothes on the porch. A lot of porch action.
2: Was in Australia, was the guy doing it in other people's gardens?
9: Yes, just like this, but not the porch. He would.
5: I'd like to poop right on the stoop.
9: Let's do that one.
5: Near other people's gardens in Australia.
9: I'd like to be jogging carefree and poop in an Aussie's garden by the street.
5: This really was the song?
9: Don't use a loo for a little secret poo in an Aussie's poopy garden. Watch your feet. Hey, look, that's me on the security TV. Hey, won't you take a squat in an Aussie's garden with me? I'd like to pee, drop a deuce or three, and poop in an Aussie's garden by a tree. Oh, it would be warm, ooh, in a pointed form.
5: Oh.
9: Fertilize your head.

0: town. Hey, look, that's me there on Melbourne TV. Pooping in an Aussie's garden by the street. Do do da da da da.
1: Poop. Well, thank you very much, Pat.
0: Oh, yeah.
1: I think it's time to check in with Ace Cosby.
2: It is?
1: A little bit of a palate cleanser after that.
3: Let's talk about poop some more.
4: We kind of are.
2: Yeah.
1: Well, we'll poop some more. Ace, I would resent that.
5: Ace Cosby. Joke of the day.
6: Hey, Chickman.
3: Yes, Ace.
6: What do you get when you cross a pig and a centipede?
7: A pig and a centipede. I don't know what, Ace.
6: Bacon and legs.
5: That was Ace Cosby's joke of the day.
3: Josh, I thought you were going to punch the counter.
1: Christy, what have you got going on over there?
2: The so-called celebrity white beluga whale that was rumored to have been a Russian spy has been found dead in Norway. The beluga's carcass was found floating at the Razavika Bay and moved to a nearby harbor where experts can examine it. The tame whale was first spotted in 2019 wearing a harness with a mounted camera bearing the label Equipment St. Petersburg.
4: Clearly a spy.
2: Igniting concerns the animal was a spy for the Russians.
4: I have no doubt. And none of you should either.
8: Yeah.
4: Why are you mad?
8: Yeah.
3: Go get him, John.
1: What was this? I remember vaguely the camera on the whale. What did they think it was spying on? Submarines or something?
2: Apparently things in the Norwegian harbor. I don't know.
1: Hmm. Wow.
4: They've been using aquatic animals ever since World War II. They were training dolphins to be assassins. We were. A lot of militaries have done
1: this. This one had a license to krill.
4: Oh, yeah, you got to be. Absolutely.
1: So,
4: chick loved it.
0: Look at wow, chicks.
1: The 00086.
0: Caught him by surprise.
4: What?
1: Look, I say, have fun in hell, commie whale.
3: License to krill. Okay. Thank you.
2: Do not blame this poor whale. He didn't know what he was doing.
1: I think he took himself out.
2: He did?
1: Oh, yeah.
9: Oh, yeah.
4: Like one of those pills, mm-hmm. cyanide pill?
1: No, he hanged himself, which underwater is tough.
2: Yeah.
1: That is it.
3: You got to wait. And there's a lot of
9: weight. They don't have necks. How would you?
4: Oh, yeah, they are true. Just kind of all torn.
2: Yeah.
3: They're all kind of shoulders.
4: Yeah.
1: Where did this happen?
2: Norway.
4: In Norway?
2: Norway.
8: In the harbor?
9: Oh, what are you spying on Norway for?
4: You don't know what they're up to.
8: They're up
9: really?
8: To something.
9: You think so?
8: Talking funny, yeah.
1: You know what they say in that area of the world?
2: What?
1: No. Helsinki or swim.
8: There's no license to krill, but...
3: No.
0: Yeah, you can't license follow, to you can't follow license to krill. That's the closer.
1: I saw a headline the other day. It said, why haven't they picked the next James Bond yet? And I thought to myself, because maybe it's finally over.
9: Oh, do you think so?
3: I hope not. Idris Elba.
4: Those are
3: my top three picks.
4: He's long said no.
3: It's negotiated.
4: You want to be trapped in that contract?
9: Yeah.
3: How many do you have to make?
2: Depends on what they say.
4: They want to make 35. I mean, that's a...
2: How many did Daniel Craig do? Three?
3: I saw
1: three
3: online.
9: Three to five? Yeah.
1: Haven't you had enough, though? I mean,
3: no, I stopped going a long time ago.
4: No. Bond has its...
3: Remember the one I went to see had the eye as one of the villains?
0: Where it just the last one.
3: Big eye.
0: On the motorcycle.
3: No.
4: One of the finest nemesis that Bond ever had to face.
1: I mean, the best thing about him are the big songs. Eye. I mean, you get a great song like Skyfall.
3: Mm. Are you out of your mind?
9: Who's your Bond? Like, everybody has a Bond. Like,
1: Sean Connery.
9: Pierce Brosnan. Yeah.
4: Oh, like when you...
3: Oh,
4: yeah.
3: Oh, did you hear that, Tom? Yeah. Pierce Brosnan is the James Bond.
4: Brosnan was the first one I ever saw in the theater.
1: He is not bad. I couldn't stomach the Roger Moore.
4: I like them all.
9: Yeah.
4: I mean, they're all good. Yeah. You know, they all have cool things.
1: They've gotten a little bit... They've lost the wit and charm, if you ask me. They're kind of serious and...
2: Daniel Craig did five of those movies.
4: Yeah.
2: Man.
0: Wow.
3: Well, there you go. Five, a nice five. Maybe a tight three for you.
2: Yeah.
4: I mean, Timothy Dalton only did three, I think.
0: Well,
4: maybe, he only did two, I think.
0: Lazenby one, right?
1: One. George Lazenby just did one.
4: Hmm. Yeah. And he's pretty good.
0: Yeah.
1: That wasn't a bad. Had a great ski stunt.
4: That was good stuff.
3: Oh, God.
0: A lot of ladies. He's surrounded by ladies in the castle up above.
3: A lot of lovely ladies. Yeah. Tim always says a lot of good looking ladies.
1: Are they still going with
10: Thanks for listening. Want to try watching? Want more?
11: I wouldn't give it a B. I wouldn't even give it a C because it's effing A.
10: Be sure to like and subscribe to our YouTube channel.
12: This is the true tale of Bix Whiskey.
2: Bix.
3: Bix.
12: Wow. Frontier jazz musician.
13: Ah.
12: I'll never forget it. I was working my way through medical school and running, of course, the Whiskeyville Country Club and Whiskeyville Country Club and Salad Bar.
13: Mm-hmm. Yeah.
12: I was getting cleaned up for another night of debauchery.
2: Mm-hmm.
12: And this stranger walks in, good-looking fella.
13: Yeah.
12: But kind of disheveled, like he didn't take real good care of himself.
13: Mm-hmm.
12: He said, I saw your ad in the paper. I hear you're looking for a piano player.
13: Hmm.
12: Well, I said, that's right. And this fella proceeded to sit down at the piano, and he started playing the most beautiful melody I had ever heard.
13: Nice.
12: As you know, I am an aficionado of fine music. But when I heard this man play, I couldn't believe my ears. I said, that is beautiful, mister.
13: Mm-hmm.
12: And he said, thanks. That's when he introduced himself as Bix Whiskey.
13: Right.
2: Mm-hmm.
12: He said, I'm Bix Whiskey, the greatest piano player and songwriter in the world.
13: Mm.
12: Songwriter? You wrote that song? He said, as a matter of fact, I did. I wrote that song. It's one of my favorites. It's
13: wow.
12: called Plowing with My Pork Sword at Orgasm Gulch.
3: Yeah?
12: I said, really, it's such a pretty song. That's kind of an odd name, but it's a beautiful song. You got any more? And he played me another song. It was a wonderful, tender, touching, slow melody.
13: Wow.
12: I'm telling you, fellas, it's a song that would break your heart.
13: Wow.
12: Tears were welling up in my eyes. I said, what's that song called? He said, well, it's another original. It's called Buzzing the Brillo with My Flying Kidney Wiper.
3: Wow, that's a wild name.
12: I said, that's a kind of an odd title, but...
2: great use of adjectives.
12: You got anything else? And then he played the most beautiful, prettiest little lullaby you ever heard. I said, Bix, that is profoundly beautiful, lovely, and sweet. What is that gorgeous tune called? And Bix said to me, well, that one's called... My Throbbing Trouser Trout Goes for a Dip in Hare Harbor.
3: Oh. Wow.
12: Well, I'll tell you, Bob, each song was the same as beautiful and soulful and heartfelt and melodies as you've ever heard. But all these beautiful songs had lewd, horrifying titles.
13: Right.
12: I can't remember them all, but one of them was called Ramming Speed at Tuna Lagoon.
3: Wow.
12: There was another one called, it was called Love Gravy Weenie War.
2: Oh, man.
12: And there was one called You Lick Me and I'll Owe You One.
3: Wow.
12: Well.
3: But beautiful tunes.
12: Beautiful. And Bix had written every one of them.
13: Yeah. Uh-huh.
12: And then he played a song that I swear to you, to this day is the prettiest song I ever did hear.
13: Oh, yeah. Is that right?
12: And I said, Bix, what's that one called? And he said, it's called Show Me Your Juicy Hindenburgs and I'll Introduce You to Mr. Pile Driver. And I said, Bix, I gotta tell you, Bix, that song is so lovely and it's magical. I mean, couldn't you call it something like Autumn Evening in Paradise or maybe just An Evening Lullaby? And I'll tell you, that's when Bix went berserk.
13: Oh, my.
12: He got all red in the face. He starts puffing and huffing, and he says, don't you ever try to rename one of my songs. They're my works of art. Only I can name them.
13: Mm-hmm.
12: I'd never seen anybody so red and so angry.
3: Temperamental.
12: So I said, easy, Bix, easy. Look, I'm going to hire you as my piano player here at the club, and I'm just going to ask you one favor. Please play your wonderful music. Just...

0: And he said, one other thing. I don't take requests. I only play originals.
1: Okay.
0: And I said, okay. We shook hands. We had a deal. Well, that night at the club, I don't have to tell you, he starts playing. Pretty soon the place is packed. Everyone's going crazy. They're lining up to come in. Women are swooning. They're throwing roses up on stage. Bix has the crowd totally mesmerized.
1: Wow.
0: And then I noticed that with all the shaking and rattling up at the piano, old Bix's fly is open. Uh-oh. He's on stage working away at the piano keys, and, you know, pretty soon he's a-moving and a-grooving, and something just pops right out of that fly. You can imagine, Christy. It was terrible.
2: I can imagine.
0: He finishes the number. I rush up to the stage, and I say, hey, Bix, do you know your Johnson's hanging down over the piano bench? He turns all red. He gets real angry. He says, no, I wrote it. And I don't take requests.
3: Bob and Tom, 24/7.
4: There's Josh Arnold. He's from home.
5: Hi.
4: Nice. Very nice.
1: We're looking at him on the big screen.
4: Are we going to be able to get a walking tour of your home?
2: Oh, yeah.
4: Are you prepared for that? Or
6: I want to see the booth.
2: I want to see the cat. Where's your kitten?
5: She's eating breakfast right now. I'm looking at her.
4: Do you ever put peanut butter on
1: All right. Could we just finish the introductions, please?
4: There's Ace Cosby manning the track phone hotline hot phone. There's Willie Griswold. I'm Chick McGee. And here's Tom.
1: Okay, thank you very much. I have the letter to this references. Yesterday we got a nice letter from New South Wales, Australia. Do you remember that one?
2: Yeah.
4: I prefer Old South Wales, but go ahead.
1: Okay. But that would just be South Wales, presumably.
5: Old South Wales just ain't what it used to be.
4: Yeah, ain't that the truth?
1: He says, hey, fellow degenerates, tidbit for you knowledge hounds, your letter from Macca. Macca, of course, is the Paul McCartney nickname.
2: Right.
1: Also, Macca is how they refer to McDonald's down under.
2: Really?
1: I'm going over to Macca's.
4: By the way, Josh, Saturday's National Beatles, an International Beatles Day, and we've been talking about the Beatles especially this week. I know, that's exactly my reaction. I can't get enough of the Beatles every day.
1: We did learn something fascinating about the Beatles.
4: Yeah, here we go.
5: I doubt it, but
1: we learned about some, is it Liverpudlian? Is that the word?
2: When you what?
7: Sure.
1: Someone from Liverpool, a Liverpudlian.
7: You're talking about four of fish and finger pie?
1: Yeah, the lyric in Penny Lane, four of fish and finger pie.
2: What the hell are you talking about?
1: Four of fish and finger pie.
7: You weren't here, Christy.
1: In summer.
2: Oh.
7: Meanwhile, back.
1: In the middle of a roundabout. You never heard that?
2: No.
1: Penny Lane?
5: I'm sure you've heard it, but you've not
1: here,
5: paid attention.
2: Right, I've heard Penny
1: Lane. I just happen to have a little bit of it right here, Josh. Here we go.
8: For a fish and finger pies in summer, meanwhile.
2: I had no idea what they were singing there. I made up.
1: I didn't either.
2: Stuff.
1: Four of fish and finger pie.
2: What the hell does that mean?
1: Well, four of fish it's like saying a French fries and a Coke. It's a four of fish is something you would get.
2: Oh, like if you got fish and chips?
1: Yeah.
2: Okay.
1: You give me a four and fish.
4: For a takeaway. They don't call it carry out. It's takeaway.
2: Okay.
1: And that would be in Liverpool.
2: Yeah.
1: And then Mr. McCartney in an interview said, oh, yeah, the finger pie. Your thoughts on that, Josh? Any guesses on that?
5: I mean, it sounds filthy,
2: dirty.
5: Really.
2: Yeah.
1: Yes,
2: yeah,
1: he said yes for his Liverpudlian mates.
4: He verifies it. Yeah.
1: It would be something smutty.
5: Yeah. Oh,
1: that teenagers might encounter.
2: Third base.
1: Say in their
5: the old
1: you know digital third base would be good.
4: You've heard of a finger bang, right?
1: Yeah.
4: Now, do you remember? There she is. There's the cat.
2: Oh. No. Oh, look at her.
1: Little pussy cat. Perfect timing, little
2: girl. Hi, Gravy.
1: Little gray little kitty
2: Hi,
1: cat.
2: Gravy.
4: I can't wait for him to fall asleep. I'm going to bite him
1: making
4: on the neck.
1: Eating motions. Do you remember we asked on the air a couple years ago if third base was an international thing? And obviously it isn't because baseball is...
7: Yeah, it kind of changed. There was like doing it inflation. For me, first base was hand stuff.
2: What?
5: What?
2: No. Yeah. What?
1: No. Mm-hmm.
2: No.
7: No.
5: It wasn't kissing.
7: What?
2: First base is kissing.
7: No, kissing is like a bunt.
4: Wait a minute. Is
7: also.
4: Wait a minute.
5: No.
1: We're going to get bunting in here. What's the DH?
4: That's right. Also,
7: right field.
4: Oral is not

0: Sex, is that also a thing?
1: Oral's third for me.
0: Oh, okay.
2: No.
3: No, third is...
0: There are those who say oral's eating ain't cheating. Oral is not sex. Remember, Clinton taught us that.
2: But yeah. I think the analogous relationship between baseball and intimate relations, I think, has been delineated over the years. First would be
3: kissing,
2: and then second
3: is hand stuff, and third is...
2: No, but that's hand stuff above the waist.
3: Right, and third
2: is... I don't know why these young kids think they can take over this analogy and ruin it, but...
3: Why don't you slow down a little bit over there?
4: Hey, I'm just taking batting practice. What's going on over here? He's going to be
0: 30. We got to get him married.
4: Yeah, I'm batting like 300. I'm doing pretty good.
3: All right.
0: And why don't they bring football into this? Mm-hmm. That's first and 10, third down.
2: And that's too complicated.
0: Well, Ed, there is a saying as that guy outkicked his coverage.
3: Yeah.
0: If he's with someone really, a normal looking fellow like me is with someone beautiful.
2: I've never heard that.
0: I outkicked my coverage.
2: I'm sure people say it behind my back constantly.
0: Probably.
1: They do. Yeah. Last night, I'm hanging out with my girl. Guess who got the old 2-point conversion?
0: Oh!
1: I don't even know what that
0: means. There it is.
2: That sounds like backdoor action.
5: Yeah, that's butt stuff, right?
0: Yeah, we just call it butt
2: stuff. Hey, coming up, a special edition of Sexy Time.
3: That's a designated hitter in my game.
2: back to
3: DH. Yeah.
2: Special edition, Josh, you're going to be glad you're back because guess who's hosting Sexy Time today?
3: Who?
2: Me.
5: All right. I'm sorry, you're hosting what?
3: No,
2: Sexy Time.
0: You mean you've got the letters? Is
3: no,
0: that what
3: you
0: I'm
3: don't.
0: Hearing?
2: Yes, I do. Allie's having a travel problem apparently today, so I'm very excited about
5: that. That also means butt stuff.
0: I got a travel problem.
2: Okay. In any event, Josh, nice to have you back. Josh is still dealing with the COVID.
0: Let's not get carried away.
2: We haven't talked in almost 2 weeks.
5: And I don't know what I have. I mean, clearly I don't have that myth that you're talking about. But
0: did you have you lost your smell or your taste or any of that?
5: No.
2: No, he means not the smell you emit. He means your ability to smell.
0: We're talking about
5: my stench is alive and well. I didn't realize quarantine was a Latin word that means shower maybe.
2: Oh, boy.
0: That's true.
2: Now,
0: well, you know you're sick when you think, I should go take a shower, but it seems like you're going to have to summit Everest to take a shower.
2: Sure.
0: Oh, God.
1: No, when you're sick, you get in the shower, you get those little, like, the menthol tablets. What are those? They dissolve in the water. And
0: you ever
1: hang
0: the eucalyptus branches in your shower?
1: I've never done that. I do that once a week.
0: It's delightful, yep. Tom. You should try this.
3: Once a week.
2: Yeah, I like those foam hockey pucks. You heave them in the corner of the shower, and they give off that eucalyptus odor like you were talking about, Will.
0: Yeah, Tom, you ever take a dump in your shower? That ever happened?
2: No.
0: Do the
5: waffle stomp.
1: Yeah, you got to waffle stomp it through. Goblin's got it.
5: Never done that, huh?
2: No, I find that disgusting.
0: That's weird. You got to wash your feet after that.
2: Of course. Yeah. It goes without saying.
5: Oh, it's very unpleasant.
0: But it's all pipes.
3: Come on, guys.
2: Josh, I actually chose not to read them on the air. I am not kidding. I had Mike Markle back me up on this. 4 separate requests for aqua dump from people who had either gone to the Ozarks or gone somewhere where they were lakeside or oceanside and had an issue. Coming up in the news today, this is crazy. There is a beach community that has outlawed urinating in the sea.
4: What?
2: Yes.
4: I
2: believe the fine is almost $800.
0: Urinating in the sea.
2: So now, Josh, when we last left you, you were leaving for the Ozarks to go fishing, and all you caught, of course, was COVID.
5: Yes.
2: Which is not catch and release. Did you catch any fish prior to the COVID diagnosis?
5: A handful and nothing of note.
3: Oh, really?
5: So, yeah.
3: So no
5: I mean, we had a great
3: lunch?
5: Time.
2: Did you see your mom? That was the big thing.
5: Yeah, saw her, gave her the vid. She's on a ventilator. And
0: all right, she has all that money, though. She can get sick. I mean,
6: she can get the good medicine.
0: That's no problem for her. She's
3: rich.
0: Very wealthy.
5: No, she's not rich. She's married to a man named Rich.
3: Oh! Yeah.
2: By the way, a chick tried that on stage when you weren't there, and it bombed there as well.
1: No, chick didn't try it. Some guy yelled it out 1 minute into the show. Yeah. I mean, this guy could not hold back.
0: However, it bombed hard.
1: It bombed so hard.
0: So hard.
5: Yeah, it bombs all right.
2: I'm sorry.
5: I often have it yelled out.
2: You really did see your mom, though.
5: Yes, yeah. And my sister-in-law was there for one day, and she had been diagnosed with a sinus infection. And then 3 days later, tested positive for COVID. So she inadvertently was patient zero during that.
2: Did your mom get it?
5: No. And she and Rich had had it in March. And so they think maybe they're still in that natural immunity window.
0: Did you kiss your sister-in-law on the mouth? Is that what happened?
1: Yeah.
5: Yeah, man. Yeah, I mean, it was a family get together. So
2: sure, please.
5: Yeah, my brother videotaped.
2: We're not talking to Donnie Baker.
5: What are you talking about? It was a fishing trip. What are you talking about?
0: Yeah, of course.
2: So that was the first time you'd seen your mom in a couple of years, right?
5: It sure was, man. It sure was great to see her. And
3: I bet.
5: Yeah, we had some laughs.
2: Did she ever listen to the show?
5: Yes. Yeah. she lives in like a. This sort of community that some weird
2: nudist colony.
5: Gosh, sorry, my kitten is on my leg.
1: He almost did.
5: Yeah, she lives in like some probably some socialist commune or whatever down in Florida. and they, they're fans. The whole place is.
0: You know, when Josh is holding that cat, this is the worst evil villain I've ever seen during any movie. Yes, I have a kitten here.
2: But first I have to eat these nachos.
0: Yeah. Oh, there you go. Has it affected your appetite at all, Josh? Yeah, let's get into that.
1: You're not going to fool me, Dr. General Anxiety Disorder.
0: That's right.
6: Morning laughter just might be the best medicine.
7: I can hear you. Oh, no. You're talking out your ass again.
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11: Hi, Phil. Thanks for coming to my party. Who's this?
12: Hey, Cindy. Check this out. This is my very own announcer guy. Hey, announcer guy, say something.
13: 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It's time to meet your very special party guest. Say hello to Phil Mundor. This is Larry Morgan speaking.
11: Well, thank you. Of course, I know Phil. 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By the way, Phil, you look great.
12: Oh, thanks. 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
13: 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This is Larry Morgan speaking.
12: Ooh, I wish you hadn't given the price on this.
11: Wow, that's great. Phil, let me get you a drink. What are you having?
12: You know, I think I'll have a beer.
13: This evening, Phil will be enjoying Dewar's on the Rocks.
12: What?
13: Dewar's, the finest blended scotch whiskey money can buy. And as always, we remind you to please drink responsibly. This is Larry Morgan speaking.
12: I guess a scotch would be okay. Thanks, announcer guy.
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1: All right, my son, let's hear your confession.
2: Bless me, Father, for I have sinned. It's been
3: 3 months since his last confession. Good morning, Father O'Malley. Say hello to Phil Mundor. Recently, Phil has embezzled from the office football pool, run over the neighbor's cat, and has had some extraordinarily erotic dreams starring his 18-year-old neighbor, Caitlin Kravitz. Caitlin's appearance is brought to you by Nikon. Nikon, maker of the world's finest binoculars. This is Larry Morgan speaking.
1: Jesus H. Christ, Phil Mundor. That's one hell of a confession, or my name's not Father Mark O'Malley. Now, here to present your penance is my announcer guy.
4: Thanks, Mark. For Phil's penance, Father O'Malley orders 10 Hail Marys and 20 Our Fathers. Now go and sin no more. And thanks for visiting Father O'Malley's confessional. And please accept these fabulous parting gifts. A case of Rice-A-Roni, the San Francisco treat, and the hot new CD recording, Larry Morgan Reads the New Testament. This is Tony Lamont speaking.

0: guy, only from Bob and Tom Enterprises. This is Larry Morgan speaking.
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2: Hi, welcome to Java World. May I help you?
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2: Well, if you don't have the butterscotch, then it's just a regular latte.
3: All I'm saying is that my portion of the butterscotch for my special butterscotch latte would be better off left in the bottle with all the other butterscotch. I'm still paying for the butterscotch. I'm just not using the butterscotch. It's like I'm giving it back to you. It's a good deal for you.
2: Sorry, the special price only applies to lattes with butterscotch in.
3: So I get more for paying less?
2: Yes, it's a special.
3: So if I get like a triple grande low-fat butterscotch latte with whipped sprinkles on ice, how much is that, like a nickel?
2: Very funny, sir. I don't make the rules.
3: What's wrong with your butterscotch, anyway?
2: There's nothing wrong with our butterscotch.
3: There must be something wrong with it if you have to pay people to take it.
2: We're not paying anyone, sir. It's a special. Now, if you'd like a regular latte, I'll be more than happy to make one for you.
3: Can I get the butterscotch on the side?
2: You have to drink the latte with the butterscotch, or it's not the special.
3: Oh, I'll drink the butterscotch, don't get me wrong. I'll throw back my butterscotch, then boom, I'll throw back the latte.
2: Okay, if you want to do that, fine, but I'll have to charge you $2.75.
3: I thought you said it was two.
2: The special is $2. A special has to have the butterscotch in the latte, or it ceases to be a special and becomes a regular latte, which is $2.25, with an extra shot of butterscotch, which is 50 cents more, which is $2.25.
4: Cut. Scott, stop filming. Guys, this is a porno. This is not your Oscar scene, you morons. All I'm hiring you for is your cheese, and that's all I want to see. I don't care about coffee. I don't care about cappuccino, mocha, latte, or squat. Get the hell out of here.
5: They don't say we didn't warn you.
6: I'm warning you, don't do that.
5: There's laughter ahead.
7: I should be having a better time if this is a party.
5: This is Bob and Tom Radio.
8: We have a special announcement just for
9: Reno
8: Collier. That's right. He's getting a Dude Wipes gift bag.
10: Hell yeah, he is.
8: Right. Yeah, damn right he is.
10: I'll use it in the parking lot.
8: Of all the flavors. There it is.
10: Oh, there it is. Thank you very much.
9: And in all truth,
11: wipe that ass. 1890 was the toilet paper roll, and 1930 was when we finally got rid of this.
8: No, I think it's 1847. I remember that.
11: Okay. 1847,
10: we took a little...
8: When confronted with the fact.
9: I think...
8: Look it up again. I know it was...
11: 1857.
8: There he goes, before Lincoln. I knew
11: 1857.
8: Lincoln wiped his behind with toilet paper, Tom.
9: Yeah, but I'm...
8: And
9: but
8: he slept on a bed with springs in it.
9: Yes, but the point...
11: With another man.
10: And a dude.
11: That's right.
9: Let's get on that.
10: And a heater under.
9: I got all day to hear that
8: story. That's why they called him Abraham Lincoln.
9: You're sure they did. Oh. Now, when did they get rid of the splinters in the TP?
11: 1930.
9: Think about that. That means like Babe Ruth had... No wonder he ran like that.
10: I don't think he had a solid poop in his life.
12: Yeah, there's a chance.
11: Yeah, with all the whiskey he drank.
10: Whiskey and ribs.
13: Yeah. I just let it roll right out.
11: Oh.
9: You know, he called everybody...
13: Hey, babe.
12: It sluices.
9: Called everybody dad because he didn't want to remember anybody's name.
11: Can we change the subject?
10: Really?
11: We've talked enough about poop today.
8: No. Oddly enough, no.
9: I didn't bring it up.
8: Yeah, we know.
11: Yeah.
9: We do have Reno Collier here with us. He's a distinguished Southern gentleman. And he did explain that he did have a colonoscopy yesterday, and I applaud you for doing that. I'm a little bit upset you didn't bring the photos.
10: I don't have them. I would have.
9: We would have put them front and center in our social media.
10: Yeah.
9: That's an important procedure. I'm glad you had it done. I'm glad everything was fine.
10: Yeah, man.
9: And are they going to give you the polyps to put in a jar?
10: I think so. I hope so.
12: Oh, no, they're not going to do that.
11: They don't. Thank you, Pat. It's a biohazard.
10: Is it really?
9: If you drink them.
10: I don't even know what a polyp is. A polyp just like a little
9: mushroom?
11: Yeah.
10: Okay.
9: Yeah.
10: Right?
12: They're like a skin tag inside your intestines.
11: Yeah, like a tip of your finger.
8: Welcome to medical school dropout.
10: You know how much I know about medicine? My wife went before all this, like, you need to get your prostate checked. And I'm like, all right, whatever. You know, she's like, get your prostate checked. I'm like, okay. She's like, why don't you get yours?
11: You don't have,
10: I didn't
11: we
10: know.
11: Don't have one.
10: I know. I didn't know. I thought it was just part of your butt.
9: What a surprise.
10: I'm not going to say it.
9: What a surprise that would be if she did have one.
10: Yeah.
11: Yeah.
10: Wow. Then we'd really throw it out.
9: You know, in today's world, it's possible.
10: You never know.
9: Yeah.
6: It's a different time.
13: Damn it.
6: Women.
13: Son of bitching freaks.
6: I don't know who's who when I'm banging Starbucks. I say, hey,
13: well, all
6: you,
13: I can say is after two shots, tight is tight.
6: It's dark. It's dark on a Greyhound bus. I love that book.
9: Christy?
11: Tom?
9: What do you got
11: over there? Scientists have found that dogs are able to remember the names of their toys for up to 2 years.
9: Don't you, what a great thing this is.
12: Yeah, but it seems obvious to me.
9: Really? After 2 years?
6: Yes. Dogs are smart.
11: My dog knows. One of my dogs is very smart.
8: Oh, yeah.
11: Oh, yeah. He knows. Go get your ball. He brings you the ball. Yep. Go get your monster. He brings you the monster.
12: Yeah.
11: Yeah.
9: But this is if I love this stuff. Yeah. You remember my dog, Duffy.
8: Mm-hmm. No, we don't. No, we don't. Once again, your memories aren't our memories.
9: Every time I tell a story, you go, I've heard it before.
8: Not That's because I've heard it before.
9: Not remembering how radio works. We've been hanging around for a while.
12: No, I honestly don't remember. I don't remember hearing about Duffy.
9: If guests ever came to our house.
12: Were you a kid?
9: Yeah. If they had a suitcase, Duffy would immediately vomit.
12: Thinking that he was going somewhere?
9: Yes, thinking that...
11: They were
8: on the suitcase?
9: No, he would just barf wherever he was.
8: On your mom?
9: Because he...
8: I bet it wasn't your dad, because he's just sitting there. He couldn't get away.
9: Reno, my father, had polio. He was in a wheelchair, which Chick finds hilarious.
13: Mr. Potter!
11: He threw up because he thought you guys were leaving.
9: Yes, because when he was a little puppy, we packed...
13: Mr. Griswold!
9: We sent him off to a kennel, and he hated it. And
12: I see.
9: So, but doggies, they have a good memory, and this proves it.
11: I have never seen this before. An ethologist, do you know what that is?
12: I don't either,
11: conducted an experiment wherein they taught toy names to several dogs.
9: That's a gig I want then. If that's all you do is sit around playing with dogs all day, sign me up.
11: Then hid the toys away for 2 years. After 2 years, the dogs were brought back in, showed each of the toys before they were mixed in with ones that were more familiar to them. The dogs were then asked to retrieve the test toys by calling out the associated name.
8: By smell, maybe?
12: There must be
8: something
12: in there, too.
9: No, you're missing the point. They would say...
8: I've turned you off.
9: Well, that's because you don't appreciate facts. They're saying, pick up... What do you call it?
12: Yeah, pick up monster.
11: Pick up monster. We have monster. Pick up monster.
9: They're going to go get that one out of an array of toys that have been laid out
12: for them. What Chick is suggesting,
11: after 2 years.
12: That the dog can go and smell
8: his toy.
12: His toy.
8: Her toy.
12: Right.
9: But they've given them more than one.
11: And right. They put them in with toys that were still familiar
12: of
11: to
12: course.
11: Them. Yes.
12: Yeah.
11: Apparently, according to this study, they were accurate 44% of the time. Some had an accuracy rate of up to 60%.
8: Wait a minute. Wait, 44% of the time?
12: By definition.
8: It's not like they're doing taxes.
12: 44% of the time is inaccurate.
8: Exactly. It's the definition
9: against
8: of inaccurate.
9: They do that against the statistical... random error thing.
12: But we believe this. Of course we believe this. We've all had dogs, and they love their toys, and they remember.
11: Researchers concluded that the dog's ability to remember toy names for 2 years indicates that they have stored the names in their long-term memory.
12: And also, 2 years, you're not going to say, in 2 years and one day, the dog doesn't just forget. That's an arbitrary...
11: Yes.
9: It would be pretty funny if when they took the toys away, the guy takes the toys away, comes back to the room, and the dog goes, you a-hole, you took away my toys. It's a sweet story, isn't it?
10: Dog guts
12: everything.
10: Yeah,
12: we like dogs, yes.
11: Oh, my dog's gut everything, too.
10: Yeah. He hasn't had a toy that's made it.
11: Yeah, well, and we don't either.
12: Will he keep the pelt, if you will?
10: He keeps the pelt.
12: Yeah.
10: So we have, like, empty chicken things laying around. Sacks laying around. And he'll go and get just my sock only when I'm home. He never does this unless I'm home. He goes and gets my sock and takes off running with it until I chase him around. And my wife will go, you want something? Like, I was trying to be cool to him. I love this dog, right? But I go on the road, so the dog loves her more. So I'm sitting there, and she feeds him people food, and I was like, I'm not going to do that. But then I wanted him to love me more, so I'm like, you know what? I'm going to give him a potato chip. Give him a potato chip. He spits it back out at me.
12: Oh, my.
10: And I hear my wife go, he likes sour cream and onion ranch dip on it. I'm like, you suck. Like, you're giving him dip? She goes, he won't eat it unless you put the dip on it.
12: That's,
10: I'm like,
12: hilarious.
10: Oh, God. This dog loves her. I mean, you know. Yeah.
11: Well, she feeds him all the time. She's
10: she does.
11: There.
10: And I want him to feel that way to protect her and, you know, be, you know.
11: Yeah, but
9: just when you think your dog's really smart, then you're out walking him and he goes and eats a turd.
11: My dogs don't do that, fortunately.
12: That's not being dumb. That's just their
11: natural
12: their preference.
11: Well, whatever dog food that dog had, they liked better.
10: He's used to what my wife's cooking.
9: Yeah, well, one of my dogs only eats turds if it has the ranch onion dip
12: that's
9: on
12: right.
9: it.
12: Oh, yeah. Yeah, picky.
9: That's,
12: picky.
9: Yeah, he's picky. Oh, that's terrible.
12: I read this article. That's right. I'm a reader of articles.
11: Yes, you are.
12: They it said that dogs, I had a dog that would, whenever I got home, would grab his favorite toy and just run around the house. And we've all seen, I think, dogs do that.
11: Sure.
12: What I found out, or what this article said, was what they're doing is grabbing their favorite toy and presenting it to you as a gift, in a way, of...
11: oh, we're so glad you're home.
12: Yes,
10: yeah.
12: Yes.
11: Please play
12: welcome,
11: with me.
12: Welcome back type right? thing.
10: Oh, maybe that's the sock. Maybe.
12: It might be, yeah.
9: Oh, that isn't, that isn't the sock you deposit the DNA in, is it?
10: Good God, dude.
12: Good God, dude.
10: That's our reaction. Aren't we supposed to hide those things?
9: I'm so sorry.
11: That's how we feel, too, Rita.
9: Do you name your dog toys?
11: Yeah, I just said we have Monster. We have Ball. What else do we
8: have?
11: Well,
8: it's normally what the toy is, isn't it?
11: Yeah, or Snake.
12: Go get Birdie. Or,
11: we
12: yeah,
11: have
12: go
11: Snake.
12: Get,
11: go get Snake.
9: Josh, do you name your cat toys?
12: Yeah. Yeah,
9: do you name your butt plugs?
11: Oh my!
12: I do have names for my butt plugs. Yes,
9: they people names? That's funniest.
12: Yeah, I have Dennis and I have Rhonda
9: and Butch for those.
8: And it's really kind of odd because don't you have one named Reno?
12: I do. Yeah, yeah. You know. It's got a beard.
10: Mm-hmm. It's a bobblehead.
9: would that be considered an insult?
11: Yes.
12: I don't know. It's complimentary in a way.
9: It's tricky. I mean,
10: no, it's not.
11: No, it's not.
12: Yeah, it is.
10: No, it's not. Yeah. Do you ever have something you stick up your butt named Reno? That's not complimentary.
12: if you really love it.
10: You know, when I think about you, I think about shoving something up. You know what I mean?
12: It makes me feel good.
10: Notice how I stopped and I didn't say the word, John.
11: Thank you.
10: You're a miss, man.
9: Okay.
11: Hey, a woman got quite the shock after her cat returned home 4 days after he had been cremated. According to the Darlington and Stockton Times, Miss... Yeah. Nikki Knight was on vacation.
12: You buried it where the ground was sour.
11: Yeah, when she learned that her beloved cat, Ted, had been found dead back home in
8: Ted
11: North Yorkshire.
8: Is dead.
12: Sometimes Ted is better.
11: She got the news beside her hotel pool when she checked her doorbell camera and saw her neighbor's children holding up Ted's distinctive black and white
12: but
11: body.
12: They thought this cat was cremated.
11: Ms. Knight arranged to have Ted's body collected and cremated. However, 4 days later, her cat sitter was stopping by to check on Ms. Knight's other cat when Ted sauntered in through the cat flap and deposited a dead mouse on the floor.
12: Hey, here you go.
11: Ms. Knight still collected the ashes of Ted's doppelganger, placed in a bin labeled Not Dead Ted, and has been trying to locate the cat's owner.
12: Oh, let that person be. Don't
9: tell him.
12: Yeah.
11: Let him think that the cat ran off and is living a life of fun. Yeah. Somewhere.
9: I just think that'd be a great band name. Not Dead Ted.
11: Yeah.
12: Yeah.
9: What is? Isn't there like Fred said? What is the one?
8: Right said Fred.
9: Right said Fred.
8: I'm too sexy for me.
9: Oh, that's a great song.
11: Too sexy.
12: Yeah. Uh-huh.
9: Not Dead Ted.
11: I
9: didn't know people cremated. Cats.
12: That's, sure.
10: Yeah. Oh, yeah.
9: That's some hot pussy, cat.
12: That's an insane, sane. Boy, a couple of words there. That's, that's a wild thing to say.
14: It's hard to understand. There was love in this man. I'm sure.
8: Is this Freddy?
11: Freddy's dead.
8: This is
11: Freddy. Yeah.
14: Freddy's dead.
8: You know my complaint about this?
14: What I
12: said. It gave away the movie?
9: The ultimate spoiler alert. Yeah.
11: Man, that was a great album.
9: Yeah. Go to McDonald's, get the Freddy's Dead cup. Hey, wait a minute.
11: Yeah. A family cat that went missing from his home in Texas 2 years ago has been found in Massachusetts. According to the Humane Society in Springfield, Mass., the cat named Shoto disappeared during S-H-O-T-O.
9: Okay.
8: Easy.
11: Disappeared during...
9: Well, we had the guy yesterday named...
12: Sheeta? S-H-I-T-T-A?
9: T-T-A.
11: disappeared during a particularly cold January in 2022. This week,
8: it was bone cold.
11: Brought in as a stray to the shelter, where staff scanned his microchip and discovered he was 2,000 miles from home.
12: That's wild.
11: After getting the call, owner Carla drove the 52-hour round-trip journey to pick up Shoto and bring him back home.
15: I have to go pick up
9: Shoto. That's amazing.
11: How he ended up in Massachusetts will forever be a secret.
15: Load me up with Pall Malls and corn nuts.
8: trying to get away from her.
15: Yeah. I don't know where the cat thinks it's going.
12: Yeah. It's just running away.
9: Yeah, you can imagine what a crazy
15: honey,
9: cat lady.
15: You
9: talk about your crazy cat lady. She hops in the car and drives all the way. But it's a sweet story. Kind
11: you
9: of a Disney.
11: You wouldn't drive to get your cat.
9: Of course.
12: I would.
11: Of course
12: yeah.
11: you would.
8: No, they're smart enough to go. They're smart enough to come back.
9: Probably got on one of those buses. They were taking all the folks from Texas to Massachusetts and dumping them there. Hey, get out, everybody. You take the cat there.
12: Aren't we blessed to have pets?
11: Yes. I love my
8: except
11: pets.
8: Except cats, yeah.
12: Will you get over that?
8: No, I
16: it's
8: won't.
16: It's impossible to get over, Josh.
11: You had cats, didn't you?
8: Once? Yeah, no.
12: Yeah, she did.
8: No.
12: You grew up with a cat.
11: She had cats.
8: And she had cats.
12: And you admitted that you would pet them and love them.
8: Only if I didn't, I was beaten. Is it any wonder?
12: Yeah, now I understand why you don't care for cats.
15: You pet that baby.
16: Oh, boy.
9: Pat, can you tell that story? You probably can't about...
11: Oh, God.
16: Which one?
8: You know, the time you slept with my mom?
9: referencing the deceased pets and the date you had. Is that...
16: Which one? There's the where I accidentally
12: Didn't you go on a date with a woman whose job was to?
16: Oh my gosh, the crematory lady. Yeah,
9: yeah, she worked at a pet crematorium.
16: Yeah, that was a rough date.
11: That was only one and done, huh?
16: One and done. Yeah.
11: Yeah.
12: She always smelled like Texas Roadhouse.
16: Here's the thing. It was her job to do the cremation of all the animals up at Toledo there, like big ones, small ones, and she was very passionate about her work, and she would describe how hot it was back there. And
9: I'm asking a serious question. Smell. Would they come in frozen?
16: I assume they would come in frozen, yeah. I don't
10: know. No, they'll pick them up. I got a buddy that owns a thing that does that with like horses and...
9: Horses?
10: So they'll pick up anything.
12: Oh, yeah.
10: And the thing is, like, I know...
12: It's a nice service.
10: I know it is, because it keeps people from having to do it to animals they love. So it's kind of... Because I was the same way. I was like, dude, what do you... How do you do this? And he's like, look, man, he goes, the thing is, you show up and people are like, please, just take
11: horse. You don't want to know.
10: Yeah.
11: You don't want to know. You just want to have... The angels of mercy people come.
9: I didn't realize that.
8: They have to use a backhoe for a horse, you know.
11: Oh.
10: Yeah. They buried him out in the... They're really heavy. In North Dakota, there's a ranch that we went to that this guy has that he sells bulls to like the rodeo and stuff.
8: Yeah.
10: And he has a cemetery for the bulls with headstones and everything.
8: Wow.
10: Like the years that they were world champion where he buried them and the thing's pretty cool.
12: That is kind of cool.
10: It is cool. So they don't. He loves them.
8: I mean, they have that same thing in somewhere in New Jersey with past heavyweight champions.
12: Isn't that something? Yeah.
8: Yeah. Ezra Charles, there's Jersey Joe Walsh.
9: I love the name Ezra Charles. That's so great.
8: Yep.
9: Wow.
10: Yeah.
8: So I don't think Ali's there, but
9: the champion bulls. They don't eat them. Then to be
10: no. No, this guy, these guys, those bull riding guys, this guy that, I'm trying to think of his name. I was just there a few weeks ago. And he, when a bull dies, they treat them beautifully.
12: With the respect they've
10: earned.
12: Their whole
10: life, with the respect they've earned.
12: Yeah.
10: And then these bull riders and stuff, they love these bulls, you know, especially the people that raise them.
12: Mm-hmm.
10: So, you know, they take great care. They're out there and they have range, you know, free range to run. And it's kind of cool.
12: It's a wild lifestyle. Yeah.
10: Those bull riders are badass, dude. Yeah.
9: I'm assuming that the Budweiser horses, the famous Clydesdales, I assume they probably have a very lavish graveyard with, you know, they even trim around the stones with those.
12: I don't know about that, because you'll notice when you go downtown St. Louis, there are two buildings of note. You have the Anheuser-Busch Brewery there.
9: Right.
12: And the Ralston Purina building, not too far away. That's a short drive.
9: Sorry, I brought that up.
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2: Hello.
1: We get back to the news with Christy Lee, got a letter. This is complicated.
3: All right.
1: I'm going to try to...
3: walk us through it.
1: Boy, yeah. About 4 years ago, my wife, who was my girlfriend at the time, and I broke up for the summer.
4: Winter.
1: I returned to my hometown for summer break from school.
3: Mm-hmm.
2: Right.
1: My aunt asked me if I would hang out with her boyfriend's daughter because she was new to town.
2: Mm-hmm.
1: Her daughter was a couple years younger than me.
3: But hot.
1: I don't think my aunt expected us to be anything more than friends.
4: Red.
1: Well, we had a couple of nights of fun, and then Brandy puts the works.
4: The works?
1: Yeah.
4: He got the works, Bob.
2: Wow.
1: I realized
2: this
1: girl
2: the
1: might,
2: wax also?
1: I realized this girl might be my cousin someday.
2: Well,
4: yeah, but
3: yeah,
4: not,
3: but
1: so
3: that's
2: that doesn't.
1: I got away from the situation a couple days ago. I accidentally brought up her name, and my wife let me know that I had in fact slept with my cousin. It doesn't matter that the girl wasn't my wife at the time, and this girl wasn't my cousin at the time.
2: Mm-hmm.
1: My wife wouldn't have it. She keeps going, "You slept with your cousin."
3: No, please.
4: Come on, first girl I kissed.
2: You ever heard that
3: cousin,
2: one?
4: First girl I kissed was my cousin,
3: and he was a real cousin.
4: We all know that. Yeah,
3: in my
4: marriage. And he was great. He was a good kisser, and you know, he taught me the ropes.
2: Oh, really?
4: And,
2: okay. Did he teach you the reach around?
4: I thank that guy to this day. Yeah. Is that what they call it? He called it looking for his wallet. Is what he called
2: it. Is that what it was?
1: So, did he call it the Roman helmet?
2: Mm-hmm.
4: Keep looking for my wallet.
1: We have a tribute for this poor guy.
2: The old Roman helmet.
4: I can't find my wallet.
1: This all goes back to things
4: pocket.
1: you just don't want to discuss.
3: With the Roman helmet.
2: No, sorry.
1: But these are all things you just don't discuss with people.
4: What are you talking about? Why wouldn't you?
1: He should never have told his wife this story.
3: Why?
4: Didn't you have a hot cousin when you were growing up?
1: No.
3: You're kidding.
4: Really? All your relatives are ugly.
1: No, they're turning it around now. No, I had some very
4: You never had
1: cousins.
4: Some bad
3: never?
4: Thoughts about any relatives you grew up with?
1: No, I didn't. I'm sorry not to join your little club of perversion. you're not going to bully me into this.
4: Uh-huh.
1: I for one.
4: Uh-huh.
1: Uh-huh. Here we have a tribute.
4: Oh, okay.
5: Hi, man, it's Donnie Baker. Wow, man, it's that time of year. Time for the old-fashioned Baker family reunion. You see, man, every year my family gets together for an old-fashioned pitch-in supper. And for me, man, it's kind of like deja vu's because we use the same picnic shelter where me and Scotty Winkler used to feed Patty Ferguson pork kebabs. So it's all kind of like the circle of life. Anyways, man, my family reunions are like most anybody else's. My mom, Phyllis, brings a Funyun, some Mountain Dew. My real mom makes this Boston baked beans casserole, and it's lethal. That's why me and Angel Skinner broke up. And my Uncle Sonny always brings Skull Bandits, and they're a big hit with the kids. I swear to God they are. And me? Well, I'm doing my part.
6: He's bringing rubbers to the family reunion.
5: Man, I have to be more careful this year. I swear to God I do. I'm bringing rubber

0: like the music because the band's pretty good. But you know, my dad's never been to one of these things. Hell, I ain't seen him in over 20 years. Last time I seen him was at a Molly Hatchet concert. But man, neither of us spoke, though. You know, out of respect to the music.
1: He's bringing puppies to the family reunion.
0: Hey, you see those two over there making out? I call them my cousins once removed. Because last year, the park ranger had to remove them from the reunion. Had to

0: Grande, because we aren't even related.
1: Donnie Baker bringing rubbers to the family reunion, appropriate for the letter that we received from Mr. Anonymous. I'm just still disturbed the chick
2: kissed his cousin.
1: Thinks that everyone had some kind of relations with their...
3: I'm just saying.
1: You know, sure, I had a Playboy magazine hidden under my mattress, not the family photo album.
4: Yeah.
3: I don't think you're being genuine.
1: No, I am.
2: What?
1: Just because you had one incredibly perverted experience doesn't mean everyone else had.
2: Wait a minute. You're turning an innocent little kiss about 12-year-olds into a perversion?
3: How is that incredibly perverted? I don't think kissing your cousin when you're 13 years old.
4: You said it was your guy cousin.
3: Oh, that's true. Okay, well, yeah. Okay.
4: Hello, Bob and Tom Show.
5: I mean, it's Donnie Baker.
4: Hey, Donnie.
5: Tom, you're in the minorities on this. Where else are we supposed to learn anyway?
3: That's right.
5: Listen, friends will leave you, but family will always be there.
3: You're here.
4: I see.
5: I swear to God, my Aunt Putty busted me and my second cousin Megan playing Dr. Morn a dozen times, and who cares if she got upset and puked in a planter? Everybody else knew about it and did it. You can count on family. I remember having a bout with constipations once and having my mom Phyllis administer suppositories, but I was young and innocent like any other 16-year-old, but I remember that she was there for me, man.
4: Wow.
5: I gotta go.
4: All right. Bye, Donnie.
6: The Bob and Tom Show. Like a screen door on a submarine. Well-meaning, but pointless.
4: Look at that.
1: Live or dead.

0: Buddha. Wow. Yeah.
1: Love what you heard.
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3: We now turn back to the sports desk where we have Chick McGee.
4: And we have one of these.
5: Stupid world record.
4: TikTok chefs Nick DiGiovanni and Lynn Davis have broken their third Guinness World Record.
6: What is it?
4: Better known as... Well, I know you're excited. Hang on a second. They recently broke the record for the most fast food restaurants visited in 24 hours with a total of 69.
6: Wow.
7: Man.
4: The previous record was 50. In their most recent record attempt, the pair went to New York City where they spent 7 hours, 15 minutes walking 8 miles to grab a bite from each and every restaurant.
6: Hmm.
4: They already hold the records for their longest, the largest chicken nugget.
6: Oh, yeah.
4: And the largest cake pop.
6: Huh. Oh.
4: Like, look at that cake.
6: It's just a cake on a stick.
7: Yeah.
4: Food must be purchased at each location. Nick and Lynn did not need to eat the food themselves for it to count.
7: Well, that doesn't seem fair.
6: I don't know about this.
7: Yeah.
6: I mean, I'm glad that they're giving the food, I hope, to, you know, maybe people in need, but shouldn't they have to eat some of it?
7: Mm-hmm. I would think.
6: From each place?
3: Mm-hmm. Yeah, but they went to nearly 70 places. That's a lot of food.
4: Sensing your concern, Josh, they add here at the end of the story, they shared some of their food with people waiting in line and those experiencing homelessness and by their film crew.
6: Oh, okay.
4: They said.
6: Well, yeah, I'm sure they did.
4: Mm-hmm.
3: Okay. Well, you know. At least they walked. I guess there's that.
6: I suppose.
8: Oh, yeah, because if this was a drive-thru, this would be a terrible story because there'd just be fatties in the car, huh?
4: Uh-huh.
7: I think it'd be more, it'd be harder to do that quick.
8: Mm-hmm.
7: I mean, at least in New York City, they're all within a short commute. So
4: I think it's interesting. In 8 miles, there are 69 fast food
7: restaurants. Now, joke.
6: Boy.
8: Are these the classics? Is this like a McDonald's, a Burger King?
7: Do they have to be all different?
6: Subway must be in there as well.
8: Sure.
6: Because those are everywhere. Oh,
4: they spent 7 hours and 15 minutes walking 8 miles to grab a bite from each and every restaurant.
3: All right. Well, congratulations. Very good.
6: I wonder why they did that, though.
4: For the record.
6: Oh, all right.
7: They want to be in the Guinness
6: Book.
7: Sometimes
6: you just do it for the record.
7: Yeah.
6: Okay.
8: How much money they spend, I wonder? That's got to be a lot.
6: Probably are these some of those TikTok famous people?
4: Probably got it for free. That's what it says here at first. TikTok.
3: You think they got it? Did they have to wait in line at every place? That would be my concern.
6: Answer these questions, Jim. I just realized we nailed him with like three idiotic questions in a row.
3: They're all fair questions.
6: Well, unanswerable.
7: Is it a times
6: fair
7: thing, or is
6: no,
7: it...
6: there's no way he has.
4: Next, you're going to ask why. Well, no, he did. Why did they do this? I don't know. Let me crawl inside their head.
3: Well,
4: I'll take a look.
3: If your title is TikTok chef,
6: yeah.
3: Obviously you're not going to be at Lutace.
4: He was following up with why they did it. Are they TikTok famous? Is what Josh wanted to know.
3: Well, that was the first line. TikTok chefs Nick DiGiovanni and Lynn Davis.
7: Well, you can laugh all you want, but they're probably making a lot of money being TikTok chefs.
3: Yeah, well, the TikTok is the sound of their careers ending.
7: Okay.
6: TikTok. Or beginning. Who's
7: right?
6: To say?
4: Anyway. Another world record. A man in Washington State celebrated his 82nd birthday by completing his goal to shoot 1 million free throws.
6: Cool. What? How long did it take him?
7: 82 years.
4: Tom Sturry started the challenge 17 years ago.
6: Man.
4: Shooting 100 free throws every day.
7: Wow.
4: He made his 1 millionth throw August 18th. That was 4 days ago, Josh, before you asked where that
6: was.
4: That
6: math does work.
4: Timing it so his milestone shot would occur on the day he celebrated his 82nd.
6: Wow.
7: Watch this.
4: And by the way,
7: have to count?
4: He didn't make all of them. I was getting to that.
3: I just want to know, who's the jackass that keeps fouling this 82-year-old guy?
6: Not
3: in the
6: my house.
8: I wish for his million.
4: He didn't.
8: Dikembe Mutombo would have come out of nowhere, swatted it, and go, yo, yo.
3: No. Yeah, they really should have had some like LeBron comes out and fouls the guy in a pickup game. Hey,
4: this is my favorite part of the story. He only made 94% of his shots.
7: Really?
6: That doesn't count.
4: Shoot a million.
6: Dude, that's a hell of an average, isn't it? 94?
8: Wait, but he has to. I think it's 100 every day, and he has to make them all
7: right.
8: every day.
7: Right, exactly.
3: That's great.
4: No.
8: This is an old liar, okay, buddy? Make a few more shots, pal.
3: 94% is great.
6: Yes, yeah. That's a good average, but it should have been.
4: I could make 9 out of 10 now.
3: $1,000 says you can't do it.
6: Man.
7: Whoa.
4: You know, to see you bouncing like that, like you truly have a point, is really irritating. So let me tell you this.
8: Certainty.
4: Let me ask you something.
3: There's no way you're going to get
4: I bet you can't.
3: You can't. This guy's a great.
4: I could make more free throws than you could.
3: Well, that isn't the bet.
4: I'll make 9 out of 10.
3: Okay, so this guy made 94% of his free throws. He shot a million times.
4: Yes.
7: Yeah.
3: And he's 80 what?
6: 2.
3: Okay.
4: God, let's see him do like one of those. Did you listen to anything in the story that you wrote?
3: One of those windmill dunks, you know, like on a trampoline.
6: Man.
3: I think it's a great story. I'm trying to find a picture of this guy.
7: He should have to make them.
4: It's an awful, stupid story.
3: What do you mean make them all?
4: He should make them all.
6: I mean, I could make a million attempts.
7: Mm-hmm. Yeah.
3: Yeah.
4: Yeah.
3: Yeah. Really?
4: I'll clang that one.
6: If I wanted to for the next 17 years, sure. I don't want to.
7: Because you have a life.
6: Well, let's not get ridiculous.
3: Now, here's a picture of the guy. Oh, the first 100 shots he made, it was actually the original peach basket.
9: No. It started to.
4: He's old. He doesn't know about modern basketball.
9: He learned it from his coach, James Naismith.
3: Yeah. Ooh. Okay.
10: Art Garfunkel's 80.
7: 80%?
4: Okay. Yeah. Hey, hang on a second. 80 years old. Thanks for mentioning that.
10: I thought I would.
4: Matt.
3: Art Garfunkel happens to be probably the best free throw shooter of all musicians.
7: I would, maybe in 1968.
10: Yeah, maybe there's a year.
3: Art is still quite the show.
6: You know, we have Frank Caliendo coming up later on this morning, who does some of the best impressions you've ever heard.
10: Absolutely.
6: But none of them will beat Chick McGee's impression of Tom telling us about Art Garfunkel.
4: Yeah, Tom, really.
3: Well, are you happy now?
4: Yeah, that's what
3: I think. This is great that this guy got all these free throws.
7: It's cool.
4: Remember the Greatest Generation?
3: I mean, 94%, that's really good.
6: Yes, it is a very good average.
4: But it's not 100%, is it?
3: Well, of course not.
4: Well,
3: if he'd shot a million in a row and they all went in.
4: Yeah.
3: I think that would be miraculous.
8: Not a million in a row, but just at least getting 100 shots every day.
6: Yeah, but that's the thing.
4: He's not making a million in a row.
6: He could have made 150 shots, and he would have gotten 100
8: exactly.
6: a day.
8: Exactly, yeah. That's all I'm saying.
4: It took him 17 years.
8: That said, though, this is coming from a person that has never dedicated myself.
3: So if we had any brains, we could do the math on this. For this guy to make a million of them, you just... So he's just got to work a couple more years.
4: First of all, you got to get 365 times 17. What's that
3: give? Well, I'm not going to do the math. I'm not going to show my work on the air. This guy's got a couple more years. He'll have made a million shots.
7: 6,205.
4: There you go.
3: Okay. So wish the guy luck.
4: How many is a day is that? Six of them into a million.
3: I don't know. This is a math. What am I taking the SATs again? I'm not going
6: to
3: do.
6: Was there anything more annoying than a test where you had to show your work?
7: Ugh.
6: That would infuriate me. And in fact, oftentimes I would not show my work and take the F.
8: Are you serious?
4: Wow, you are truly a man of twisted principles.
8: Oh my gosh! Yeah,
7: 161.16.
6: One of the biggest arguments I ever got in my life was with a teacher who insisted that I show my work. I go, did I get the answer right or not? Yes, but you get...
3: If you want to see my work, you're going to have to ask the fellow sitting in front of me.
6: That's right. He's the one who sold me the test guide.
10: It's on my arm.
6: No, because some of you didn't have to cheat. I

0: answer, no, I did something right.
1: That's not part of the process of teach. Never mind.
2: It's about the journey, Josh.
3: Josh, your sense of principle is exhausting. I got to tell you, you know?
2: And corrupt, I think. Not corrupt. Fundamentally.
0: There's nothing corrupt about it. I got the right answer. I shouldn't have to show my work. They, just trust me.
2: They want to know.
4: Well, how did you get the answer?
0: I looked it up at the back of the book. If they didn't want you to use the back of the book, there would be no back of the book.
2: That's very helpful. Can you give me the sports teaser?
1: You think there's more? That's adorable.
2: I was hoping.
1: No.
0: No, no world records?
4: He just did two.
1: If you... Oh. If you want this to last the whole morning, we're going to have to make some adjustments.
2: Okay. I have something that's kind of a world record over here. I'll give you the teaser on it.
1: Why didn't you give it to me?
2: Because you weren't here. This comes from Friday. The world's skinniest skyscraper.
4: Oh, yeah, I have it.
0: Really?
2: Have you seen it? Have
4: no,
2: you seen
4: we
2: this
4: did,
2: thing?
0: I've not.
4: Did that Friday.
2: It's
0: real skinny.
2: The 84 towers. It's the Steinway Tower in New York City. It's so skinny at the top that whenever the wind ramps up, the luxury homes in the upper floors sway about 3 feet.
4: And they're worth millions of dollars.
2: Oh, you can get a unit for $18 million. That's in the low end.
4: Yeah.
0: My gosh.
1: The bigger 3 feet?
0: The low end of price or the low end of the building?
4: That's the low end price.
2: $66 million for the...
0: 3 feet is way too much to sway.
1: 3 feet?
0: No, no. You want that. It's supposed to. Otherwise, it'll crack and fall.
4: Oh, yeah, but wouldn't that freak you out?
0: Yes.
2: Yeah, and but it's, I guess, the slenderest building of its kind.
4: Can't have a lot of knickknacks sitting around. That's
2: ironically, it's the Steinway Tower.
4: Yeah.
2: Well, can you get a piano in there?
0: Yeah, I doubt it.
4: Up 90 floors or however tall.
0: You think the architects, when they designed that, had to show their work? I doubt it.
2: I hope the engineers did.
1: Yeah. As a matter of fact, they had blueprints. So they had to show
0: everybody. Well, all right. Well, in this case, they did. But in other cases.
2: It's the Steinway Tower, Josh. Guess what?
0: What?
2: Every room has 88 keys.
3: Like a piano, you see.
2: Yeah. Joke.
0: No, sure.
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8: Comedian Greg Hahn is here with us. Greg, you're listening.
9: Hey, we're
8: good.
9: Ready to go. Let me know. I'm fired up. Monday starts the weekend. Jaeger bombs and body shots.
8: Yeah.
9: Here we go, everybody. Come on. Woo-woo. Everybody over to my house for some naked ping pong. Come on, let's go.
8: All right. Yes.
9: Cupcakes and cage fighting. Sun chips and Russian roulette. Come on over to my house.
8: Yeah.
9: Happy hour started 45 minutes ago. Whee!
4: Oh my gosh.
9: I'm all riled up. This is the only job I could have. You know that, right?
8: Why?
9: Tom?
8: Why?
9: The job interviews, I was a nightmare.
8: Oh, really?
9: Seriously. I always ask you questions. You know, Greg, before we get started with your interview, tell us, where do you think you could use improvement? As if you're going to say, whoa, where do I start? You're looking at a nitwit. I've got the egg cube, a cheese sandwich. I can't stop throwing staplers.
8: Oh, my.
9: I'm a biter. I love to bite. I hate soap. I'm no stranger to prison. Electroshock therapy didn't even make a dent. Does this look like ringworm to you? I make the same mistakes dozens and dozens of times. I love booze. I hate teamwork and I never tell the truth.
8: Hire
9: what do you think
8: guy.
9: Of my new cologne? Booty call.
8: Uh-huh.
9: You're not serious about that sexual harassment nonsense, are you? What's your definition of success? More chicks. I enjoy trash can fires. When do I start? You got a business card? I need something to spit my gum in. Can I have that lamp? Never mind these questions. Your secretary is hot. How many sick days do we get? I feel a little bad cow coming on. Here's my resume if you enjoy fiction. I wrote all that. Is there a bathroom in here? Too late. How much am I making? Where's my raise? It's Bob and Tom. Monday starts the weekend, everybody. What a crowd. Thanks for having me. I'm all excited. Everybody over to my house.
8: Oh, where's the bathroom? Too late.
2: Greg is a Marine.
9: I was in the Marine Corps.
2: Retired.
9: Hit him in the head. Well, I was only in for 4 years. 3 years active, one in the reserves. Just a little, you know. But, oh, they're the best, the Marine Corps. Hit him in the head. You hear things in the Marines you don't hear, like, in the civilian world. You know, like, as an example, how about putting a cover on that grape? That means it'd be best to put your hat on right now.
8: Right.
1: Uh-huh. Yeah.
9: Might be a good idea. That means do this immediately or get beaten to death.
8: Yeah.
9: You're not true.

0: trying. You're not trying. It means he does not approve of you being unconscious on the endurance course.
1: Greg Hahn.
2: Greg Hahn is our guest.
3: You're not trying.
1: You are really your upper body very, very.
0: I've been doing the cardio though. I do like 4 hours on the treadmill.
2: Four hours.
0: Just don't turn it on. A lot easier on the knees. Order a pizza. Get a Bloody Mary if it's early enough.
3: You just stand there.
0: Yeah. Stationary bike. That's good. Yeah. Just pretend you're going downhill. You don't even have to pedal. I just glare at the girl next to me. That's my new pickup line. It doesn't always work.
3: No.
2: Oh, man.
1: So are you seeing a lady right now? Do you have a special sweetheart? Is there one gal that...
0: I'm all single, Tom. Okay. I'm all single. A whole lifetime now of VD clinics and pregnancy scares. Bring it.
2: Wow.
0: You know, my act isn't really prone for meeting the girls either.
2: No.
0: Not really designed for that. When I come off stage, I have to open with, okay, now hear me out.
3: But don't you worry about it sometimes? Don't you look in the mirror and talk to yourself?
0: That's true, because a lot of people, like our audience, that are hardworking people out there, they've got good careers. You know, they've got a beautiful family and stability. And then there's me. I travel around like a circus freak. Never been married, no kids. I date girls at least 10 years younger than I am. I end up face with myself in the mirror.
3: Yeah. Yeah.
0: Like, what are you? Some kind of a genius. Woo! How did I even think of this?
4: Bob and Tom 24/7.

0: That's a take, Becky. Great job.
1: Okay. Are we done?
2: Yeah. Hey, what's wrong?
1: Oh, you know. Well, I wish I could sing more like Stevie Nicks.
0: You know, Becky, you can sing just like Stevie Nicks with the new Bob and Tom Sing Like Stevie Nicks kit. Here, Becky, give it a try.
1: It's a pair of nose plugs and a dildo.
0: Yeah, go ahead. Put the nose plugs on your nose.
3: You mean like this?
0: That's perfect.
3: Okay. What's the dildo for?
0: Turn on the vibrating dildo. Hold the vibrating dildo against your throat while you sing, and you sound just like Stevie Nicks.

0: And guys, we haven't forgotten about you. Would you like to sound like Bob Dylan during his famous Nashville Skyline period? Put on your nose clips, grab a harmonica, drop your trousers, and mid-song, cram the vibrator up your...
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4: Hello, hello, hello. It's two for Tuesday, Tom. What are we going to do? What are we going to do twice? Doing anything twice for Tuesday? Two for Tuesday. You know, like two boobies.
5: I'm out.
6: I'm out.
4: Like two.
6: We have a consensus. Anybody else? Yay or nay?
5: Anybody else want to show their boobies?
4: What about two bulls?
6: You know what we're going to do? You know what we're going to do twice?
4: What?
6: The Ace Cosby joke of the day.
4: I really crapped in it now, haven't I?
7: Here he is with his joke of the day.
8: Hey, chick.
4: Yes, Ace.
8: I have not spoken to my girlfriend in like 2 years.
4: Is that right? Why is that?
8: I didn't want to interrupt her.
9: That was Ace Cosby's joke.
10: She won't shut up, that one.
4: I feel like I'm on Jack Benny's show.
10: Yeah.
6: People weighing in, I'm not the only one that, when they were little, thought penguins were 6 feet tall.
4: Well, they were, but 37 million years ago, Tom.
6: No, but I'm just saying, when you're little and you see those documentaries about penguins, they never show them next to anything except ice.
5: Yeah.
6: I just assumed they were large and...
5: Yeah,
6: I was kind of disappointed when I saw them when they were little.
10: You were a little kid. It's a cute mistake.
5: Glaciers, they don't help. Yeah.
4: Glaciers
6: Julia
4: don't help anyone,
6: writes,
4: do they?
6: The same
5: no,
6: thing.
5: They don't.
6: Julia says, I thought emperor penguins were 6 feet tall also. Well, thank you, Julia.
5: Also, emperor.
6: And she should know her last name is Snow.
4: Emperors signifies...
5: large.
4: High.
5: I would think
6: and
5: so.
6: And in charge.
4: Exalted.
6: And once again, the famous penguin known as Mr. Greedy at the zoo in Maryland has passed away.
5: He did.
4: That's right.
6: But he fathered... Wow.
4: Among the pairs, Mr. and Mrs. Greedy's, Mrs. Greedy is still alive. She's now the oldest penguin. Among the Mr. and Mrs. Greedy's offspring, the oldest right now is 28.
5: 28?
4: But Mr. Greedy died at 33.
5: Mm.
6: But he had 230.
10: Had a baby
6: babies.
10: When he was five? That is sick.
4: Yeah. I don't know if five-year-olds can have
10: nature's
4: father children.
10: Gust.
6: Okay.
10: Right.
6: What else is going on over there?
10: Sickening.
4: Nissan of it's a Guinness World Record, everybody.
11: Stupid World Record.
4: Nissan of France has set the Guinness World Record for the highest car bungee jump.
10: Okay.
4: To accomplish the feat, a Nissan E vehicle was dropped 213 feet 3 inches. From a crane.
10: Wow.
4: French professional race driver and stuntman Laurent Lascaux was inside the car during the record-setting drop.
10: That must have been thrilling.
4: The successful attempt took place in Paris's business district.
6: Yeah, it's right downtown. It's very cool.
4: It wasn't during the Christmas shopping season, was it? That doesn't seem safe. A bungee cord consisting of 8 ropes was also created to provide greater control over how far and how fast the car would fall.
6: It's pretty cool.
10: Would you sit in the car and do it?
6: There it won't. We're going to put it on the screen here. The guy goes off of a...
4: Oh, that's nuts.
10: Yeah. It doesn't get very close to the street, as you wouldn't want it to, but...
6: The
10: risk is low here.
4: But the thrilling part would be the closer you got to the pavement.
10: I would have the record where it gets as close to the pavement without touching.
5: Have you seen the new bungee jumping where it's the less intense? Like you jump and then there's the initial jump. So maybe like 10 feet you free fall and then it slowly brings you down. You don't go all the way down and bounce back.
10: I don't care for that.
5: Because people want the experience, but the adrenaline of the fall and your stomach falling and all that.
10: Oh.
5: They don't do it.
10: You got to do the full thing.
5: Initial jump. about 10 feet, and then the slack comes, and it slowly lowers
10: you
5: down.
10: There's more. Wussification of America continues.
6: There was a time before your time, Ms. Hooker, when virtually, help me with this, Ace, every concert you'd go to,
4: bungee jump.
6: They'd have a bungee jump thing as you walked in.
5: Okay.
4: And not
6: in
4: only
6: the summertime.
4: That, but the bungee, the bungee swing. The bungee swing.
6: Swing of death.
10: Yeah, that was fun, too. Yeah,
6: terrifying. I did
4: and
6: that.
4: And I regret that I didn't just do the straight-ahead bungee cord. I did the bungee swing.
10: I did both.
4: You did both?
10: Yeah.
4: Okay.
10: Yeah. Scared. And I did the swing twice.
4: Wow.
10: Did it once and went, God, that was scary. You want to do it again? And we did. And as we were going up, I went, what? What?
5: Yeah.
10: Why are we doing that? I already gave the finger to the Reaper once.
6: Yeah. I assume that they don't do that anymore. I'm assuming there was some insurance issue or something.
8: They still do. They have it off the,
6: really?
8: The stratosphere in Vegas.
5: Yeah, you can do that.
10: In some areas, but they're not as prevalent as they were.
6: I'm just saying.
5: No, they used to just bring in a crane.
10: Yeah, yeah. Right.
5: Yeah, like
10: right.
5: Tom said, at a concert and just, yeah.
10: Yeah, who wants to pay for that?
5: You don't need
10: to. Plus, I think in popularity, it probably diminished as well.
6: You think?
10: Yeah, the people who were never going to do it are never going to do it. The people who did it when I already did it.
5: Yeah.
4: You know
5: yeah.
4: What's big now is the inflatable bag at lakes.
5: Yeah. I love that.
4: When you put a person on and someone jumps on the bag and shoots you into
5: the air. I want to do that.
4: And they have, it looks like a spring-loaded chair where they have it tilted. And you're sitting in the chair, and then they do something, and boing!
10: And fling you out?
4: And it flings you out.
10: Oh, I got to do that.
5: Yeah.
4: And it flings you out, I'm going to say, 100 yards.
10: Yeah. Into the water?
4: It's crazy how far it kicks you out.
10: I would do that chair thing in a second.
4: No kidding.
10: I love stuff like that.
4: And the people who are flying through the air to the water are, like, spinning around.
10: Yeah, see, that's the you got to land right. Yeah.
5: Have you
10: that's
5: seen the slides that are really steep, and then they have the... And then, so then you fly up. It's like almost...
6: You launch?
5: Like a half pipe. Yeah, but the top of it is the slide.
4: Whoosh.
5: And then you come up the side, and then you're, I mean...
10: The
5: so
10: old Goofy
5: high.
10: Style?
5: Yes.
6: Now, Josh, have you done these super steep slides? Like, there's one, I think it's called Dos Ducas.
10: Where you have
6: in Florida,
10: to.
6: Where essentially you're in free fall. And
10: I have not done one of those, no.
5: Yeah.
10: I've done steep water slides, but I know they've got more extreme. I haven't had a chance.
6: A friend of mine did that, and he was wearing a relatively small bathing suit. And it turned into the classic butt floss when he emerged.
4: Wasn't there the world's highest water slide called the Schlitterbahn?
10: Schlitterbahn is the park.
4: The Schlitterbahn Park?
10: Yeah.
6: Mm. Yeah, that is a really unfortunate name.
5: Yeah. What does that mean?
4: It means a German...
6: Crapping your trousers.
10: Apparently it's one of the best water parks ever. Yes, there were a couple of them, but now I think there's just...
6: But this one, once again, if you look at the video, this is an automobile. It is a Nissan. I believe it's an electric Nissan of some sort that is launched off of a... dropped in downtown Paris.
5: Hmm.
6: And pretty cool.
10: Got some marketing.
4: What do you think the Parisians think of that?
10: They don't like it. They hate everything, don't
4: they're smoking on their fresco there.
6: You notice they didn't do it on a Peugeot.
4: Yeah, that's true.
6: I don't see a lot of those around anymore.
4: Or Renault.
6: Renault, isn't that French for the word junkyard?
4: It should be. If okay. It's not, it should be.
6: This will probably show up in the Carfax report, don't you think?
10: Was once bungee.
4: This car bungee jumped out of the... YouTube content creator has built the world's largest scaled-up iPhone.
6: All right. This sounds dumb.
10: It did.
4: No.
6: Until you see it.
10: I'm sure it's still dumb.
4: The guy's, his professional name, his screen name, if you will, Mr. Who's the Boss.
10: I kind of like that.
4: Whose real name is Aaron Maini.
10: I like that too.
4: Broke the Guinness World Record after constructing a fully functional iPhone 15 Pro Max that measured 6.5 feet tall.
10: Hmm.
6: There's a photograph of it.
4: There it is.
6: Bigger than all those people.
10: And well, he's a skilled technician, isn't he?
4: Holy
10: he's
4: hell.
10: Able to build that.
6: And it has to work. That's the key.
5: Mm-hmm.
10: Yeah.
4: You wouldn't be
5: a
4: able
5: camera.
4: To. I don't think you'd lose it, right?
5: Yeah,
4: 6.5 feet tall?
5: Nope.
10: The only bummer is everybody knows when you're looking at OnlyFans.
6: Yeah.
4: Oh, that's true.
6: But if you dropped it in the toilet, Josh, it wouldn't
10: can't be discreet at a Jiffy Lube.
6: Wouldn't fit.
4: Hey, baby, can you send me a picture of your cream pie?
5: Oh, my God.
10: Should see more cream
4: pie. By the way,
6: editor's note for those just joining us. During the break, I was enlightened as to the meaning of the term cream pie.
5: I have a hard time believing you didn't know what that was.
6: I did not.
4: You have God is my witness. You have 27 kids. I know you know what a cream pie is.
6: I am not this porno addict the way you guys all are, and I didn't know what it was. And to me, first of all, when you did tell me what it was, I couldn't figure out how one could see that without some kind of optically correct penile camera.
4: You know, I have some advice.
6: Then it was explained to me.
4: I have some advice for everyone. You probably shouldn't take much time at all in trying to decide what Tom thinks of us. Because it's really not nice.
6: In any event, the gigantic cell phone, it's kind of fun.
5: Yeah.
4: And to successfully claim the title, the iPhone had to be fully functional, including being able to scroll easily, send texts and emails, and operate all the apps you would find on a normal phone.
6: So it's bigger than 6 feet long.
4: It also has to have a working camera, a flashlight, and a charging cord.
10: Jess,
5: what?
10: Your phone right now, currently.
5: Yeah.
10: Does it have a cracked screen?
5: No.
10: You're the only woman in America.
6: So funny.
4: Is that right?
5: No.
4: I have, knock wood, I've never broken a screen.
10: Eight out of ten girls, if you look at their phone,
5: really?
10: Cracked screens.
5: Oh. No.
4: Oh,
5: that would make me crazy.
4: I just saw this text you sent me.
10: Oh.
6: Yeah. Now, this
9: yes, is, I saw that.
6: Did you see the picture? It's gigantic. I mean, it's
5: amazing. Giant.
4: Yes.
5: It looks great. It looks very
6: 60s.
5: Cool.
6: Yeah, before I had the eye surgery, that would have been, I could have actually read the type. The font would be big enough for me. And now it's out of date already. That's the sad thing.
10: It's already obsolete.
6: The new iPhone. Mm-hmm.
4: Let me get this straight. It's 6.5 feet tall. Is that what you're saying?
6: It takes 7 weeks to charge it.
4: That's not true. Is that true?
6: No, it's a lie.
9: That's true.
4: One more. A new video venue in Los Angeles aims to be the sports equivalent of the Las Vegas Sphere. Do we have this video? This is unbelievable. If you guys haven't seen this,
5: mm-hmm.
4: it's like a sports bar.
10: Yeah.
4: But it's unlike a sports bar you've ever seen. You will swear that you're at whatever the venue you're watching on the screen. You'd swear you were there live. That's a screen in the bar you're looking at.
10: Okay, and it looks like you're standing on the in the end zone.
5: It really does.
4: There, see, there's everybody in the bar.
10: What?
5: Isn't that wild?
4: How about that?
9: Whoa.
10: Okay, yeah, that's incredible.
4: That's unbelievable. Yeah, and the sky, and it's amazing.
10: So it's almost like a giant IMAX, or if you've ever done the ride Soarin' at Disney World, it's... Yeah. That big of a screen, and you're sitting there, and it looks like you are immersed in the action.
6: And I guess they're going to try to...
10: That's as cool as anything.
6: Franchise this or something?
10: They should.
4: That first shot, though, you're like, oh, yeah, I see the screen. But then when you get the perspective of people sitting in the bar, it's like, what the hell is this?
10: Yeah, that's really cool.
4: Yeah.
5: That's in Dallas, I think, right? The only one is there.
4: Is it Dallas?
10: But this one's going to be in LA?
6: No, it's in Los Angeles.
4: But they're going to put one in Austin, I thought.
5: Oh, okay.
6: Yeah. This says they've raised $230 million to
4: it's called,
6: put them all over.
4: It's called COSM, COSM.
10: Yes, we mentioned it a couple weeks ago, but we did not have any of this.
6: It's a bad name.
4: It's an immersive venue wherein patrons can win to sports events. 87 feet diameter wraparound LED screen that makes them feel as though they're right in the middle of the action.
10: You could call it the idiot hole, and people are going to go. It's so cool.
4: As cool as that is.
6: Hmm. Okay. Well,
4: you're just upset you didn't get to name it.
6: No, I just think it's a stupid name.
5: What's a better name?
4: Yeah.
6: It's one that would have proper pronunciation with vowels where they're supposed to be, and I...
4: COSM will also work with broadcast partners to pipe in to provide live television. Commentary is part of an effort to assimilate a front row seat experience.
6: The thing I saw, Pat, you were telling me about it. It was the Philadelphia Naked Bike Ride.
9: Oh, up close.
6: Yeah, it was so realistic. I thought the guy in the one bike was laying it on my shoulder.
10: Oh boy, that is realistic.
6: Put that thing away, buddy. I don't want to.
4: They're focused on sports, but the LA Times notes that the venue will include a Cirque du Soleil.
10: Programming. I can see why
4: that. COSM's second venue slated to open this year in Dallas at a place called Grandscape. With a third location planned for Atlanta.
5: Nice.
4: So there you go. It's kind of like the Sphere, but I'm The sphere's like bigger, I guess, or something, isn't it?
10: It's massive.
6: Okay, I'm sorry. This says they have successfully raised $250 million in funding to drive long-term growth of the so-called shared reality venues.
10: Ah, all right.
6: So look forward to seeing Cosm.
4: Well, the $250 million is just one evening of bottle service, actually.
10: Oh, yes.
4: is all that.
10: And I like the idea of us finally having a shared reality. most of us, not at all.
6: No. Yeah. Yeah, I have no idea what that even means. Thank you.
4: Nice. Thank you. Hey, we got an email for you, Tom. Are you ready?
6: Context.
4: It's...
10: he didn't even do it.
4: Yeah. Actually, Pat and I have been working on this, and it's kind of a surprise just for you. Oh. Tom, you ready?
6: Yes.
4: Good morning, all. My name's Brian. Chick, you're a genius. When you do Tom's nanny's voice, it cracks me up.
5: Oh, gosh.
4: You and Pat should come up with a song.
6: No, this is my when I was a kid.
4: That's right. You were no older than 11, 12 years old, right?
6: Oh, no, I was really little.
4: My goodness.
6: Paula had fled Germany. And
4: this is Paula's theme music. She was a German.
6: She was an elderly, stout German lady.
4: It's a real life movie that Tom lived.
10: Yeah.
6: She taught me to iron.
10: Wow.
4: Oh, no kidding.
6: Yeah.
4: Here's how you do it. Here's how you do it, Tommy. And then.
9: Are you trying not to get this hot iron on my nipples as they hang down to my waist?
4: And speaking of hot, it's time for your shower, Tommy.
6: So you got a song about Paula?
12: Sure. From the voice of Paula herself.
4: Oh.
12: When Tom was just a little boy, I asked his mother, what will he be?
4: What will he be?
12: He washes his hands 40 times a day. Here's what she said to me. He wants to be clean, you see. It's possibly OCD. When he was just about 13, I asked his mother, what's with this boy? He only talks about the Beatles and JFK.

0: Hey, Sir Han, Sir Han.
1: Maybe 68.
0: Don't let the joke get into...
1: Okay, sir. Thank you very much.
2: There's that joke defense you like so much.
3: Hey, don't say we didn't warn you. There's laughter ahead.
4: You guys want to grab lunch?
5: We can't go anymore.
4: Holy
2: That's
4: cow.
2: A good day's work, everyone.
3: This is Bob and Tom Radio. Ladies and gentlemen, Bob and Tom.
5: Yeah, but Pat's doing a special charity event, and they obviously AI'd this poster. And
4: even from like a distance, you can tell it's not him.
6: It looked like Kenny Rogers.
4: Yeah, he looks like...
0: They added neck waddle, and that wasn't necessary.
4: That's just a different guy.
5: Yeah, that's
4: just
5: not you.
4: Not even looking at the neck waddle.
5: There's a real picture of Pat Godwin from the left.
0: What did they take that left one from? I look worse.
5: Oh, boy.
0: I look like my grandfather.
4: The actual picture of Pat looks like it should have a caption that says, "You won't believe picture number 8. What they look like now.
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0: 'Cause, darling, I want to kiss you.

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4: And I look at the track phone hotline and I see there he is on screen. It's comedian Reno Collier.
5: Hi, Reno.
6: Good morning.
4: Hey, Reno. How are you, sir?
6: I'm good, man. How are y'all doing?
5: Good. Thank you.
4: I just found a news story that reminded me of you. Christy, I just handed you this breaking news story about a special test that's coming out. Listen to this.
5: Spit and scan. That's all you have to do. And in less than an hour, you can not only find out if you have COVID-19, but what variant you have, all without leaving the privacy of your own home. This is the hope and promise of a new saliva-based COVID-19 test that is currently under development.
4: So would that be kind of cool? You don't know if you get
6: that
4: thing.
6: Yeah, smells like Copenhagen.
4: You shove it up your nose.
7: It smells like Copenhagen.
4: Yeah, well, you'd spit. You'd get a false positive for the Copenhagen variant. And are you still dipping and snorting and chewing?
6: Not snorting. I dip a little bit. Sometimes, yeah, I mean, not if my health insurance company's watching this, absolutely not. I mean, I'm against anything that would possibly harm me to cause any kind of deal. Yeah, I'm good. No, I quit all that stuff. I don't drink. I only eat carrots and I'm good.
4: Okay. Is your wife?
6: When you watch Law and Order, they always bring back some video where some idiot's like, "Yeah, I was drunk last night," and then they're in court like, "I never drank," and they're like, "Well, we got you here, idiot."
5: Yeah.
6: You know.
4: Okay, sorry.
8: So your legal advice is from Law and Order, is that right?
6: Unfortunately, yeah. The name of my law firm is Dun Dun. Yeah, that's it.
4: Okay, now I thought you'd like this next story. Do you have the one about the cobra, Christy?
5: A venomous pet cobra is on the loose in Houston, Texas. The Grand Prairie Police Department reports Animal Services responded to a residence on August 3rd, and the owner noticed his venomous West African banded cobra snake had gone missing from its enclosure. Both the owner and Animal Service officials searched the property throughout the night but were unable to locate the reptile. Police warned residents that if they see the snake, they should not attempt to approach or capture it, but call 911 immediately.
4: Come on. A deadly cobra.
5: Mm-hmm.
4: Hey, honey, I was going to mow the lawn, but you know, the cobra thing.
5: I don't want to run over a cobra.
7: You can you legally own a venomous snake as a pet?
5: Apparently in Houston.
7: That's wild.
4: Well, I don't know if it's legal, but...
9: they can have my venomous snake when they pry it out of my cold, dead hand. Okay.
4: I mean, shouldn't you need to be a licensed, whatever it is, herpetologist or something?
5: Well, maybe the guy is. We don't know.
8: Not judging his sex background.
5: We don't have any.
8: We don't care what he's had.
4: I mean, at least you have to have a couple... you have to have like a pet mongoose just in case.
5: I don't have all the information.
8: Have you ever seen a mongoose snake fight? Boy, those mongooses are badass. Mm-hmm. They don't care, man. They taunt that snake. They're quick. They're too fast.
5: Do they have like the anti-venom or something in their bodies? Is that what happens with those guys?
4: Apparently, I guess the anti-venom for this particular cobra doesn't exist.
5: So
4: if you live in this guy's neighborhood, property, this might get a good deal right now.
9: Here's some anti-venom.
4: Now, they did find the other snake that was missing.
5: Yeah, a boa constrictor that went missing in Utah last month was found. He was missing, reported July 2nd, after accidentally freed from its container in Thule, according to KSL-TV.
8: Thule, Thule, Thule, do you love me?
5: The snake's owner told police last week the 8-foot-long reptile was found near a deep freezer in his home.
4: So how can you have an 8-foot-long snake disappear in your house for a month?
5: Thule Police Detective Colby Bentley... That's a name. Colby Bentley said the owner believed the boa may have been there for a while. In other words, it was hungry.
4: But, I mean, how would you go to sleep at night knowing there's an 8-foot boa constrictor?
5: It's a boa constrictor. He's not going to kill you.
7: He does his own thing. I do my thing. He does his thing. You know,
9: he's
7: you
9: more scared of me than I am of him.
4: How do you know?
9: That's
5: You just have an unreasonable fear of snakes.
10: Wow, perfectly reasonable.
8: Would you ever wear a feather boa, Tom?
4: No.
8: Why not?
4: Why would I wear
8: it? It's like
4: a
8: for a fun
4: boa.
8: Photo.
5: Feather boa.
8: You know, like Jesse Ventura, big feather boa.
7: Yeah. That could be fun.
8: Walking around.
4: But you know, actually, I did. I forgot about that. We had that poster where we were.
8: I thought you had a feather boa.
4: Yeah, I forgot about that.
5: Probably were you wearing the tutu? Was that a different one?
4: That was a different poster.
5: Oh.
4: No, I was very busty, though.
7: It's a special day in every boy's life when his father calls and says, "Hey, can you check your closet for a sequins blazer?" And then I tell him that I found one. He goes, "No, it's my other sequins blazer."
4: Right. A lot of stage gear. We have a whole closet full of it.
5: Uh-huh.
4: Now, Reno, it was Tim Wilson's birthday.
6: Yeah.
4: Last week. And Tim would have been, what, 60?
5: 60, yeah.
6: 60, yeah. And he was, to me and a lot of comedians, the GOAT, man. Like, I mean, I used to watch him over and over again. And he was most famous for his Uncle BS about his uncle who just lied to him all the time. And I wrote one. I don't claim to be as funny as Tim, but just in honor of him, you know. And and the coach from FSU died.
7: Bobby Bowden, yeah.
6: Also. You know, and he had that famous bit. So I wrote an Uncle BS that I'd love to do just as a tribute to him. I don't think I'm as funny as Tim. I don't need to hear it on Twitter. You're no Tim. I know. I just, this is because I love the dude.
4: It's a nice tribute. Let's go ahead. Feel free.
6: That's right. All right. Uncle BS, where were you July 20th, 2021? Well, let me think there. You're July 20, 2021. Hanging in outer space, flying in a jetpack my nephew kept bitching about not having. Damned if while I'm up there, a ship shaped like a wiener being driven by a guy who looked like a wiener didn't come flying by. Name was Bezos or something. Guess he's up there looking for a tall woman. Had Amazon written on the side of his ship. Had a bumper sticker on the back that said, "Elon Musk can suck my ship." He pulls up to ask me a question, but I couldn't hear the question. All I heard was his brother bitching, "Why do I have to sit in the metal seat? Why do I have to sit in the metal seat?" Bezos yells back, "Because you didn't start a $1 billion company in the garage and our mom didn't love you. I'd have FedEx your ass back to Applebee's where I found you." And as quick as he yelled that out, the ship headed right back for Earth. And I figure that it looks like billionaires are just going into space trying to pick up women, because a week later, a guy came with a totally different approach. His ship just said virgin on it.
4: All right.
6: That was all out of love to Tim.
4: Tim would have been proud of you.
5: Yes.
4: That was very nice. Reno Collier doing his interpretation of what it might be like for a contemporary version of Uncle BS. Reno, you'll have to check out our social media platform. Someone sent us a photograph, some guy driving down the street, and the car in front of him had the license plate, the vanity plate, Uncle BS.
6: Oh, I love it, man.
4: So it's out there. A nice tribute to Tim. Now, you're on the road again, right?
6: I'm doing a fair in Webster, South Dakota.
4: Wow.
6: And, yeah, man.
4: Are you driving?
6: Plugging
4: there?
6: Away. I don't know. What's crazy, dude, is they call me and they're like, "Look, is there any chance you'd come in a day early?" And I'm like, what's going on? He goes, "We have an alumni wrestling match at our fair." And I'm like, "What are you talking about?" And he goes, "I'm not kidding, man. Like, people put on the onesie and get on a mat. And if they have a beef with somebody or whatever in the town," I'm like, "like 60-year-olds? He's like, "Yeah." I'm like, "Dude, I will be there." He's like, "Will you ref it?" I'm like, "Ref it? Damn right I'll ref it." So I'm going in a day early. I'm like, "Is there an ambulance?" He's like, on site. Every year. We use it every year. I'm like, "Dude, I am there."
5: Wow. Sure.
6: So I may go early. I'm trying to figure it out, but I cannot wait. I want to do the show, but I really want to watch old guys wrestle.
7: Are they trying to settle old issues? Like, in one corner we have Jerry, and in the other corner Bob, who borrowed Jerry's riding mower 2 years ago.
6: Yeah, dude, it sounds like what it started as. South Dakota's known for having really good wrestling, and so they have a few state champions and stuff. But there's no age differential, so like a 30-year-old can wrestle a 50-year-old. And I think a long time ago it was for the competition, and gradually it turned into you talk smack and you think you were better in 1964 than the team of 89, so we're going at it.
4: So it's not like some guy was banging the other guy's wife.
6: well that could have happened.
5: Yeah.
4: They're real close. He reaches down. Here's what she liked.
6: Oh. Yeah.
4: Did you see the picture of this fish that they caught off a pier in South Carolina? Apparently they're delicious.
5: They're quite common. It's called a sheep's head.
4: And they have. It looks like they swallowed a set of human dentures.
6: Yeah.
4: Their teeth look just like you. It's so creepy looking.
5: Yeah, they are creepy.
4: Do they bite? I mean, can you, if you put your
5: finger... I'm sure they would. Look at all those teeth. Why wouldn't they bite?
4: Right. I mean, I've been bitten by a fish before, but that would be just, they're just so
8: tell
4: weird.
8: Me everything. What kind of fish was it?
10: It was a bluegill.
5: Catfish.
4: Sunfish.
5: Probably a cat.
4: Bluegill,
5: sunfish.
4: Perch.
5: You got bit by a sunfish. Are
8: you? No one gets bit by a sunfish.
5: Oh, my God.
7: This is so rare.
5: You are such a wuss.
8: At what point did you At God. What point did you say, yeah, this will make a good story? You know I got bit by a fish once.
0: No, I was just... Bob and Tom.
11: Five.
12: Four. Three, two, one.
0: They put the F in professional.
13: When you become a Bob and Tom VIP member, you get more and less.
4: Wait, what? Which one is it? More or less?
13: It's both. VIP members get more stuff to hear and less commercials not to hear.
4: Hmm. So Bob and Tom VIP is a good deal?
13: Yeah. More or less.
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15: I'm Doug LaDouche, and I approve this ad. When I look around, I see a lot of problems, like the economy, unemployment, people out of work, the economy, and people losing their jobs because of the economy. It seems like a lot of times when politicians try to fix things, they only make them worse. People ask me, Doug LaDouche, if elected, how would you solve these problems? I know when I have problems, a lot of times if I ignore them, they go away. Like my first wife, Vicky. I ignored her, and she went away. I'm Doug LaDouche, and I promise if elected, I will do nothing. Nothing to make things worse. I'm Doug LaDouche, and I go to church.
16: Oh. Paid for by the Doug LaDouche for President Committee, Ted Fiekelman, Treasurer.
17: Well, you know how high school sports teams always end the season with a banquet?
5: Yeah.
17: I think they should have done that with World War II. So here it is, the World War II victory celebration.
12: Okay.
17: Thank you. I hope everyone enjoyed dinner. Sorry the sushi was accidentally cooked. It's from Nagasaki.
8: Hilarious.
17: Uh-huh. Hey, we told the Japanese they didn't need to bring anything, but apparently they wanted to surprise us again. I don't get it, France. How could you be that unprepared for the Germans? I knew they were up to no good when even during World War I, they were calling it World War I.
18: Comedian David Groh is here with us.
19: I think the most intense culture in the world's got to be the Japanese. I read that they won't play Trivial Pursuit in Japan.
20: They won't.
19: No, I think these guys are afraid of their wives
18: in Japan.
5: Well, probably.
19: Yeah, I know the Japanese ladies are very meek and polite in public, but you know that pent up frustration's got to come out somewhere. And I think it's at home. They get home, just I can't believe you don't know who plays Alice on the Brady Bunch. Everybody know Anne B. Davis play Alice. Mr. Yoshikaro knew, Mr. Arakawa knew. You don't know. Aunt Jemima, she the syrup lady. She don't clean for Mike and Carol. I shall bind your feet for 2 days. I mean, how do you think sushi got invented? Screw you, cook for yourself.
21: And then I was going to talk about washers and dryers, how the new washers and dryers are going to email us in Texas when a load is done or a lint filter needs to be changed.
20: Brilliant.
5: Yeah, that's a good idea, too.
21: I don't know. Like we don't get enough emails from people. Now I got to talk to my appliances? Yeah. That's the last thing I need. I'm out to dinner. Oh, who keeps texting you? Oh, yeah, my dishwasher's pissed off at me. The fridge thinks its door is open. The cable box is on. The whole house is angry. I got to get out of here. Enjoy your dinner.
12: That's great. Is that true, though, about the texting appliances, or is that a premise?
20: I guarantee
21: that. No, that's absolutely. I read about that, and I was so like excited. I'm like, I'm going to get this on the Tonight Show before everybody else starts doing jokes about washers and dryers. And, of course, I forget it, and I sit down and she goes,
22: yeah, you'll do the next time. Don't worry about it.
18: That's a great joke, though. That's,
21: yeah.
18: That's so TV Rogers is our guest. TV, having just met you, I can guess you're obviously an athlete.
23: Yeah, I work out a little bit. They have the whole thing where you pump weights and all that stuff.
18: Yeah.
23: You got to have a cardiovascular, man.
12: Mm-hmm.
23: I was playing basketball the other day. They made me guard the worst dude on the other teams. It was a fat dude wearing thongs.
8: Oh!
23: standing on the court smoking a cigarette. You know I was in bad shape.
12: And you couldn't keep up with
23: him. I couldn't keep up with him. I got involved with that aerobics. Don't like aerobics, man. That's too much like sex.
5: It is. Aerobics?
23: Yeah, you sweat, muscles hurt, and then you got a woman up there telling you you're not doing it right.
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12: I think the guys are ready. Paul and Storm, do you want to step in here? They've been working on their song. And,
3: for the news item that we've...
12: Yeah, I'm not sure which news item they picked. 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
5: Great.
11: To break.
12: Okay. Now, once again, this is from the UK.
3: Mm-hmm. A new land speed record for furniture.
12: The guy has a sofa that he rigged to go 92 miles an hour, beating the old record of, I believe it was it 80...
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11: Smashed the record.
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1: I'm Chick McGee, and here's Tom, and we have a special guest.
2: There she is, and where she is always the question. Are you still in Florida?
3: Nope, Cape Cod.
4: Cape Cod.
1: For the love of God.
3: The sharks.
2: Where's Allie? Allie Breen is our guest. Allie is a stand-up comedian, world traveler, and she is the host of this show, which is known as Sexy Time.
1: Oh, yeah.
2: With Allie Breen.
4: Cape Cod. Kettle-cooked chips as far as the eye can see.
5: Yeah, those are good.
4: Oh, they are good, yeah.
2: Now, let's just get right to it, Allie. You are going to read us letters about interpersonal relationships of the most intimate nature, and we're going to help. What have you got?
3: Dear Allie, my husband just got a new secretary at work, and when she calls, I see him get all flustered, and he's taking more time to get ready and look good for work. I started making fun of him about it at first, calling it a work crush, but now I'm actually getting really worried. What should I do?
5: Oh, boy.
2: Want to take this one? Josh, this sounds like it's right up your alley.
4: I mean, he's not doing anything wrong. You don't know that he's just, boy.
1: Well,
4: I don't know.
1: You want to tell her to stop being ugly?
5: Aw, right? I'm sure she's
4: look
5: lovely.
4: Better than the secretary.
1: Right.
4: It's easy.
5: He probably is doing that, though. You know what I mean? Just he wants to impress her, maybe. Or she's flirting and you've got trouble. So maybe just start following him after work, like if he has a work event. Just check up on him and see if he is where he says he is, you know?
4: Don't do that.
5: Oh, God.
1: That's right. Trap
3: his phone.
5: Not like every day, but, you know.
2: Maybe go have lunch with the three of you. Can have lunch and you can talk it out and just watch and see if he's playing footsie with her under the table.
5: Or you could do this. Stay away from my man.
2: You know, if he's sliding. If he's
1: let me tell you something. He's my man.
4: I like a good my man.
2: Yeah. But let him have a nice quiet lunch and just see if under the table he's, you know, giving her the old third base slide with his right toe.
5: Oh, my God.
1: Hang on a second. Do people still play footsie? Is that a thing?
5: Yeah, I think so.
3: Did they ever?
1: Really?
5: Yeah.
1: Footsie.
5: Footsie.
1: You know, I get up every morning about 4 a.m. and check the footsie. I can't.
2: You mean the stock index?
4: Sure,
2: stock
4: sure.
2: Known as the footsie. The footsie. Yeah, thank you. Absolutely. Obscure, yet humorless.
1: Kick it wrong.
2: Okay, great.
4: Maybe talk to your husband. Say, hey, do I need to worry here? Just see what he says.
5: He's not going to say yes.
6: I know, especially if he gets.
4: Nobody might reassure her.
6: But if he gets really defensive when you ask, really defensive, then
4: shut up, Alsman. What else do we have, Ollie?
2: If he starts getting you weird gifts like the same perfume that she wears, you know,
6: her,
2: stuff like that.
6: If he drops the C word on you, you know,
1: starts tanning, starts working out.
5: Oh, yeah. Yeah.
3: That's kind of where it is, though. It sounds
1: you're
3: like
1: done.
3: Yeah, he's already trying to powder up and look good. He's one step away.
1: You're done.
5: Why is there no trust left in the world?
6: Because men suck.
3: Yep.
5: Well, okay.
2: That's not the name of the show.
6: Oh, sorry.
2: Okay.
6: Sexy time with men sucking.
2: Okay. Well, let's move on. Thank you, Allie Breen. Once again, you can reach Allie, by the way, Allie Breen, and do it on social media, because finding Allie with a physical letter would be impossible.
5: That's exactly what I was gonna say.
2: She's never been in the same city more than 3 days in a row.
1: You're probably wondering, how does she have all these homes and all these different
5: things? Well,
1: she robs banks. That's why you can.
2: Wouldn't that be great?
1: That'd be amazing.
4: If we found out she's some international.
2: Yeah, I've always wanted to make a movie where there was a comedian who was also either a murderer or a bank robber.
1: Yep.
2: And they would eventually tie them together by looking at the schedule. Oh, look, he was at the Chuckle Hut the same day of the murder.
1: Did you see this woman at the Fat Black Pussycat? Well, take no action upon yourself. Call your local.
2: Allie, can I ask why you're in Cape Cod?
3: Yeah, with family. My family rents a place here for the summer.
4: Cool.
3: Well, not the whole summer, but like 4 weeks.
1: Does anyone in your family work?
4: Apparently they work hard and well because they have the means to do great things like this.
2: Now, is your boyfriend with you in Cape Cod?
3: No one works in the summer. Yep, he's here.
2: Oh, he is?
3: Yes. Yeah.
2: Is he right there in the room with
1: you?
2: That's
1: a surprise.
3: No, no one's in the room. Okay. I don't like doing the show with people in the room.
4: Yeah,
3: otherwise, I'd have them pop on.
1: I feel the same way.
7: Yeah. I'm looking for a place in Florida, but
2: okay.
7: Go ahead.
2: Well, let's go back to it. Once again, Allie, what have we got there in the world of letters?
3: Dear Allie, I found D-pics on my boyfriend's phone. Ugh. He never sent me one, so of course I got mad at him. He says he just took them for fun and never sent them to anyone. Could this be true? And is there a way to tell if a photo has been sent to someone?
2: Are they his D?
7: They're of his?
3: Yeah, they're okay. Of his, it sounds like. But they've never been sent to her.
4: God, unfortunately.
1: What do you mean, are they of his? God, I hope so.
4: I think... I think he's lying.
1: Yeah,
4: I think so. Too. Unfortunately.
7: Yeah.
2: I mean, if he want, why you wouldn't need a picture if he wants to see it? It's right there.
4: Yeah.
2: It's like getting a tattoo of yourself on yourself.
1: Right.
7: You don't carry one with you, do you? Do you have one that you have in your archives that you
6: on standby?
1: You mean just in case someone wants a picture? No,
7: yes.
1: I don't.
7: Yeah.
4: No, I don't have one. I have a whole folder. But the thing is,
2: back in the day before the low T kicked in.
4: Where'd that come from?
7: He's only 44. Give him a break.
2: I'm trying to tie in with our sponsors.
7: Okay.
4: Well, don't.
1: We're doing just fine.
4: I don't know if you can believe. I don't. And your technical question of can you tell if a photo has been sent before? I have no idea. There may be a way.
6: I know. I'm trying to look into that. That's a good idea.
3: Yeah, someone should make that an app.
7: So why did he say that he had them? I missed it.
4: For fun.
3: For fun.
2: Yeah, I mean, who hasn't been sitting around on a dull day at the office and go, you know what I'd like to see? Rather than just go to the bathroom.
7: Yeah, because, you know, pictures are a lot different than a mirror.
4: He could have come up with a reasonable lie.
2: Like what?
4: I sent him to my friends to make them mad or...
2: friends? If you sent me one of those, you'd be blocked immediately.
4: Right, it's funny. So that's all I have to get blocked by you? All right. C-blocked.
2: Okay. All right. Something's going on with this guy.
4: Yeah.
2: Now, let's just back up for one second. Allie, do you find that to be appealing?
3: Girls do photo shoots for fun.
6: Yeah.
4: Yes. Sure, sure.
3: Oh, if a guy sends a D-pic?
2: Yeah.
3: I mean, I guess I've asked for them before, in which case I would find it appealing, but I would really have to be in the mood, and it would have to be someone I asked.
4: Yeah, of course.
3: There's no way just a random one is appealing.
4: I can't imagine.
2: Then do you have a folder of them? What do you do with them?
3: No, but I don't know that I erase them, so they're somewhere in my phone roll. So if my nieces and nephews ever have my phone, it's terrifying. It's in there somewhere. There's
2: Looks like Allie went to see the Washington Monument. Oh, no! Oh.
4: They painted it black?
2: And ladies and gentlemen, a checkmate. Thank you, Josh. All is forgiven.
7: What did Josh do? You're the one that insulted him.
1: With a low T.
2: So all is forgiven.
7: Okay.
3: I do have friends that have requested actual videos from guys. Like, some girls do get turned off by that kind of thing.
4: They do. I can't imagine sending an unsolicited D-pic, though. That is brazen.
2: A video?
4: Sure.
3: Yep.
4: Of them enjoying themselves?
3: Yep. That's the one.
2: Well, Josh, how could you do that and not drop the pizza?
4: All right, first off.
7: He has a tripod.
4: You don't think I... That's right, Christy. I don't know. I have two tripods. One for the camera and one for the extra pizza slice.
1: I'm pretty sure no one in this room cares for you.
2: You know, it's fine right now. I don't care.
1: Yeah.
2: I'm sorry. Allie, let's get to our next letter. This guy, if he's got D-pics, they're there for a reason.
4: Sorry to hear it, ma'am.
7: He's fishing.
3: Yeah. Dear Allie.
2: It's a shame he's using minnows for bait. Sorry.
3: Dear Allie, I just started hosting a foreign exchange student from France, and he's a handsome, charismatic boy. He's a junior in high school, and I have two high school girls. He's going to be with us for a year. How worried should I be about possible hookups?
2: Where's he from?
7: France.
2: Oh, you're done. They're already both pregnant.
7: Yeah. Put him on birth control right now.
4: Let them hook up with him if they want.
7: Yeah.
6: Yeah.
4: What do you care? You want to bang this kid.
6: That's what I was thinking.
2: I wouldn't really go that direction, frankly.
4: Well, juniors can be... French juniors are 19.
7: Yeah, they're a lot older. Yeah.
2: Nice recovery. Wow. Can you go back to the Black Washington Monument, please?
4: There's always a chance.
2: You're toast.
4: You could also say to your daughters, hey, please don't have sex with the foreign exchange student.
3: Yeah.
4: He's
3: essentially here to be your brother.
4: right.
7: Good luck with that.
2: Yeah. Mm-hmm. Good luck with that. Indeed.
4: Well, still, yeah. You talk to him, don't you? So that's what you do.
7: Okay. A lot of moms don't talk to their daughters about things like that.
4: Well, that's unfortunate.
7: I know it is. You can't just pretend that it's not going to happen.
2: I say chastity belts all around.
1: That's right. Lock them up.
2: One for Frenchie.
1: Lock her up.
4: Wait a second. A lot of European guys don't get circumcised, snipped, right?
1: Yeah.
4: You can just go, hey, girls, he's got a hooded dong. You don't want to mess with him.
2: I love that poem.
1: The hooded dong.
2: Yeah.
3: It's a classic.
2: Yeah, whose hole this is, I think I know.
1: All along.
2: My horse is in the village, so.
1: I sang a song.
2: Oh, sorry.
1: I sang a song for the hooded dong.
3: I don't think I knew that Europeans didn't get circumcised. That's a common thing?
7: Uh-huh.
8: Depends on the country.
4: Yeah, circumcisions are less common over there, yeah.
3: Okay.
4: Mm-hmm.
2: Yeah.
4: Except for like Israel. Kind of goes without saying.
2: Well, I mean, is it considered to be Europe technically?
4: No, I don't think it is. Okay. No.
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13: First, there was Viagra, the FDA-approved impotence pill. Taken 1 hour before sexual activity, Viagra has proven to be a boon for those who suffer from erectile dysfunction. And Viagra has reportedly saved hundreds of married couples from ending up in divorce court. But while Viagra may be the toast of the heterosexual community, little attention has been paid to those impotent gentlemen who prefer an alternative lifestyle. Until now, that is. Frigamall Labs introduces the impotence pill made exclusively for homosexual men. We call it Guyagra. Hey, fellas, let's see how Guyagra can help this situation.
14: Come on, Stanley. Oh,
15: I'm sorry, Richard. Oh, it's just no use. What do you say we just cuddle here and have some ice cream?
14: No, thanks. I've already had Mr. Softy tonight.
13: With Guyagra, it's more like this.
14: Oh, Stanley. Oh, thanks, Guyagra. Guyagra.
13: Hey, wow.
16: Really? Excuse me, sir.
13: Yes?
16: I like both men and women. Do you make a pill for me?
13: You bet we do. We call it Viagra. Hey, pop one of these and you'll double your chances of getting lucky. This could be you.
17: God, that was so good. I need a cigarette.
15: Not yet, baby, because we're about to do it again.
18: Okay, but this time I get to be on top.
15: Sure thing, buddy.
17: Sounds good to me.
15: Hey, thanks, Viagra.
13: Viagra. 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That's Guyagra. Viagra.

0: I like both men and women. 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
1: You bet we do. 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Hey, pop one of these and you'll double your chances of getting lucky. This could be you.
2: Mmm, God, that was so good. I need a cigarette.
0: Not yet, baby, because we're about to do it again.
3: Okay, but this time I get to be on top.
0: Sure thing, buddy.
2: Sounds good to me.
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4: Mike Birbiglia is our guest. Are you dating anyone? Do you have a?
5: I realize what I need to find is a woman who loves me for my money, but doesn't understand math. I know this girl, and she wasn't too bright. She wasn't like book smart. Uh-huh. She was like magazine smart or butter label smart. I went out of this girl, middle of the date, I swear to God. And she goes, you know what turns me on? I go, what? And she said, black guys. which I really found discouraging. Because I've been mistaken for a lot of things in my career, but I've never had anyone be like, you're black, right? No, I'm Olive Garden Italian.
6: Morning, Bob and Tom show.
7: Good morning. How you guys doing?
6: Fine. We're a little stunned, but we're okay.
7: I got one for you. I was telling him, when I was in a service in Germany, I hooked up with another service member, and she said, choke me, you dirty bastard, I'm going to go like a freight train.
5: Oh, no, hold on.
6: Write that down, chick.
8: Choke me, you dirty bastard,
6: I'm going to go like a freight train.
8: All right, I like the looks of that. Yes, I like that very much.
6: Oh, my.
7: Yeah, she was kind of weird. She used to like me to choke her with that rubber surgical tubing.
6: That takes a little work, doesn't it?
7: Yeah.
6: That takes a little work.
7: Yeah.
6: I think that's probably to stop her from farting, Tom.
9: I actually have a sexual fantasy associated with the earthquake.
8: Go.
9: All right, woke chick up.
8: Uh-huh.
9: In my fantasy, I'm making love to this woman.
8: Yeah.
9: And then all of a sudden, she feels the earth move beneath her.
6: Ah, yes.
9: And then she rolls over on top of me and shields me from debris.
10: Safety first, everybody. Safety first.
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12: You know, back in high school, I thought I had it all. I drove a red convertible. I was vice president of my senior class. I was head cheerleader. I was the prom queen. I even dated the star quarterback of the football team. After graduation, I went off to college. Everything seemed so perfect. Then she walked in.

0: and Tom, 24/7.
1: Did the song Mellow Yellow come out before the drink? Or did the drink and...
2: Yes. It did? Yes. Okay. The song came out way before the drink.
1: Okay. Okay. Right.
2: And the interesting thing about that Donovan song is people thought
3: no
2: that...
3: One ever.
4: No one asked about, no one cares about, but here it comes right now.
2: I'll talk to you, Jess Hooker.
1: Okay.
2: As someone who might be interested in recreational drug use.
1: Right.
2: The underground thing, this is pre-internet, but the rumor passed...
4: This is the stupidest thing you'll ever hear.
2: ...throughout the country that you would take bananas... Peel them, scrape the inside of the banana peel.
1: Mm-hmm.
2: Following me here?
4: Nothing to do with the banana.
1: I'm with you.
4: Are you following me?
1: I'm with you still.
2: Bake it.
1: Yeah.
2: And then smoke it. And that was supposed to get you high.
4: Now, okay. See, here's a place I need some clarification. Would you wrap it up into papers, or would you put it in a pipe, or what?
1: Well, you bake it,
2: wouldn't
1: and then
2: matter. You'd put it in either papers or a pipe or whatever.
4: It would ash up,
1: dry
4: though.
1: Out. Yeah,
2: and gotcha. Of course, it didn't do anything. But for some reason, it was sort of an early version of what would today be something that would hit the internet and like the Tide Pods or whatever.
1: Well, they say the same thing now about banana peels. If you steep them like you do tea and drink it before bed, you sleep better.
4: Yeah, that's only because I've heard you're supposed to eat a banana before because the potassium relaxes you.
1: Oh yeah, if you have restless leg syndrome.
4: Right.
1: Yeah.
5: Well, that banana lobby has long arms.
4: Hey, I am behind Big Banana.
2: I am too.
4: Okay,
2: you're damn right. It's absolutely amazing that they get them on the ships, and when they hit the grocery store shelves, they're just about to turn. It's miraculous.
4: How do they
2: if you
4: do
2: read
4: that?
2: About the banana industry, it's incredible.
4: And you know, the bananas we eat now are nowhere nearly as sweet or as good as the bananas we had up till like 1950.
2: This is the Cavendish banana we have now, which is in danger of going out.
5: Jake, if you were at a party.
4: Yeah.
5: And you happen to walk by, and you're like, maybe I'll go talk to those people. And you heard one go, the interesting thing about that Donovan song, you keep walking.
4: No, I would go, excuse me for a second. I'm going to, can you tell me where the bathroom is? And I'd go and shut the bathroom door.
2: You don't think it's, I think it's interesting that people would be stupid enough to listen.
5: So the reason you brought that up is because there's a lyric in there that says electrical banana.
1: Thank
5: but
1: you,
5: But do we
1: Josh.
5: Know
1: yeah.
5: that that's what Donovan's referring to?
6: I thought it was an electric vibrator.
4: We don't know that's what he was.
5: So it's an assumption on Tom's part.
2: No, it's not an assumption on my part. This was a real thing.
5: I know, but people, you bring it up every time.
4: Somebody assumed it.
2: Yes, it spread all over the country.
5: Because of the Donovan lyric?
2: Yes.
5: I don't know about this. I think it just happened both.
4: I think you might be on.
5: I think
4: something.
5: They just happened at the same time.
6: I think trickle banana.
1: I think Pat's right that they're talking about a vibrator.
5: I thought it was just gibberish.
2: He might have been. Well, I think. See, rock and roll lyrics, gibberish. Ding.
4: But I never had followed it down this far before. I don't know if you started the electrical smoke in the banana or it was.
5: We may have found patient zero.
4: Or it was an actual thing that everybody was hip to.
2: I wouldn't have thought of it. And here's the lyric.

0: Well, yeah, maybe the whole song's about that.
1: This is when everybody tried to sound like the Beatles.
2: No kidding.
1: And Sergeant Pepper.
3: Yeah, they got...
4: What?
3: Sergeant Pepper.
1: Wait a minute, hold. Is this Sergeant Pepper?
2: Yeah.
1: Swear to God, I thought it was Sergeant Pepper.
3: It's a porno.
1: Sergeant Pepper's Lonely Hearts Club Fart.
2: That makes more sense, doesn't it?
3: For the benefit of Mrs. Kite, they have an electrical banana.
1: No, and it's not tight either, I'll tell you that.
3: Okay. Now, to go back one idea of yours, this says bananas are the best bedtime snack when it comes to boosting sleep. They're packed with potassium and other nutrients that are great for staying healthy. Along with regulating your sleep cycle, eating bananas can alleviate muscle cramps, anxiety, and stress.
1: Oh, wait a minute. That's surprising. Does it say anything about dipping it in propofol before you...
2: say what you want. That gets you a good night's sleep.
1: Say what you want about Mike. You got a good night's sleep.
3: You're taking Marlboro, just dip it in Paregoric, and dry it out and smoke
1: I've heard people did that.
3: Yeah. That's classic.
1: Paregoric.
3: isn't that an opiate?
1: Or Paraquat, or Paragoric.
2: No, something our moms gave us in the 60s.
3: Yeah, so, Pat, you have a song about
2: this? Oh, sure. Here we go.
1: Heck yeah. Listen to this.
2: This is about the banana and the sleeping qualities of it.
1: Oh,
2: here we go.
3: You mean the thing I just read?
2: Here we go.
0: We did cover a lot.
2: Yeah, there's a lot going on here with this song.
1: What about the winner?
2: Yeah, I could do that now, too, if you'd like.
1: Okay.
2: I'm just mad about Ambien. Ambien worked well for me. Till the night I called my ex-wife. I thought I was asleep. I asked her about her new fella. Quite rightly. Won't fight me cause he's yellow. Won't fight me. I had too many Stellas. That's a beer, Tom.
3: Artois.
2: Mm-hmm. Here we go. Narcoleptic banana.
1: Oh.

0: yellow one nightly. My yellow bed fellow, quite rightly. I'd rather have a Stello.
1: Artois. There you go.
2: Yes. Here is the most chilling words you'll ever hear at a cocktail party. Are you ready?
1: Yes.
2: Here we go.
3: Huge banana news.
2: You have been on this banana thing and the Cavendish
0: every
2: banana
0: time
2: for 30 years.
1: You know what it is? I am a little upset. And you know what it is?
0: What?
1: I took that damn what foods for your blood type thing,
2: oh,
1: and it
2: yeah
1: said I shouldn't be eating any bananas, and I love bananas.
2: No kidding.
4: Same. I can't
1: they're
4: eat
1: bad
4: I
1: for
4: have,
1: me.
4: I have an allergic reaction.
1: And then yeah I went, oh, you know what? I wonder if that's why every time I eat bananas, I feel awful.
5: Yeah. That's that weird. Really.
1: I know.
5: What yeah is this? What is this test?
4: I ordered you one. We yeah talked about it last week.
2: You take a pin prick of blood, and it you look and see what foods are.
4: Yeah,
2: you turns might out not even know.
5: You told it me this.
4: Yeah,
5: turns you out said I wasn't apparently wasn't listening.
4: You asked me to get you one.
5: It's yeah even worse.
1: And then I took another like
2: you have Ambien every day and you don't know it.
1: I took another type like food allergy type sensitivity thing mm-hmm or whatever, and dairy and bananas. Were
0: they there make your butt red. The bananas.
1: They you're do, allergic yeah. So I stopped shoving them up there.
5: you see, were you greasing them up or just?
1: No, that was
5: you were raw dogging yeah a Chiquita. Yeah.
2: I thought you told me.
5: Doesn't raw dogging a Chiquita sound like a porno
2: that's a
5: movie?
2: It does. Your butt's red from scratching and the itching. That's what you told me.
1: Oh, it was for a while.
2: Yeah.
1: Man.
6: Not anymore, thanks to Dude Wipes.
1: Yes,
2: well, that's work right.
6: Let us away.
2: The whole show is a big commercial.
6: Sitting in for Christy Lee, it's Jess Hooker. We're going to check in with Chick McGee, and as we continue to review things in the world of sports.
2: The World Dance Sport Federation recently released the latest rankings of break dancers. And Rachel Gunn, that's right, Ray Gunn, the Australian break dancer from the Olympics, is sitting at number one.
1: He's very good, very good.
2: According to news.com.au, that's a gold website.
1: An elemental joke.
2: The 37-year-old, you know, atomic weight 79. Oh. The 37-year-old breaker achieved the ranking after earning 1,000 points for winning the WDSF Oceania Championship.
1: 85 is my atomic goal weight.
2: Oh, atomic goal. You know, Oceania is a made-up place, isn't it? Like Atlantis.
1: It used to exist.
2: What are they talking about? Yeah. You know Atlantis used to exist?
0: Below the sea.
6: Let's move
1: there
6: on
1: is a hard proof of it.
2: It's our Donovan.
1: He's got to want to see it.
0: Atlantis.
2: According to news.com, the 37-year-old breaker achieved the ranking 1,000 points, and Ms. Gunn gained international fame during her divisive performance that embarrassed Tom at the Summer Games,
5: just
2: which has been derided by online users ever since.
5: You know, didn't we just do this story?
2: You're not allowed.
1: We mentioned her. We didn't really actually do
4: it
1: the story.
0: Yeah,
1: it's a long show.
6: 4-hour show.
4: But the story goes on to say
1: what?
2: I didn't think there was an option to do this before I read one of your stories.
1: Guess what the story going
2: I'll
1: to
2: keep that in mind.
4: She's retiring. She's not going to break dance anymore.
1: She's done.
4: She's done, right?
1: All right.
2: Ms. Gunn told news.com.au she'll be stepping away.
1: Yeah, go out on top, I say.
2: From competition.
5: On top.
1: She's number one.
2: Being number one. That's right.
6: It's by the august ranking body of breakdancing.
1: Who I believe Jess suggested might be run by her husband.
2: Yes. Oh, and by
1: we
2: the way,
1: we don't quite know.
2: Speaking of stories we've done before, the Kansas City Chiefs superfan will be spending more than 17 years behind bars. Just did this story the other day. Come at me, will ya?
5: Was he convicted, though?
2: Like? Yes, he was, and I had that in the story. Oh, 17 years. Mm. And you know why you didn't listen? Because you don't listen to our show. Ever.
6: 17 years? That's a
2: Xavier Michael Babador.
1: Wait a second. 17 30 years is what?
6: Well, I'm trying to figure out a better way to. This guy was the super.
1: Oh, I thought
6: fan.
1: We were gonna.
6: No, I'm just trying to do a little math here.
1: Okay.
6: 17. That's
2: I can't wait to hear how this doesn't pay off. Here it comes.
7: More than, be about a cellmate.
6: You know. No, that'd be more than 500,000 quarters of football.
1: No, Chick. Chick's face suggests it didn't pay off even less than you thought it would.
2: Oh, yeah. It's unbelievable.
6: So by the time this guy gets out of jail, Patrick Mahomes will be 50 years old. How about that?
2: How old is he? Yeah, Pat's what, 27, 28, 29?
6: Is he under 30, really?
2: 30, yeah.
6: Oh my God.
8: Yeah, yeah, yeah, no, I'm under 30.
6: They're going to get 5 Super Bowls.
8: I'll have 12 rings by then.
2: And more stuff we went over yesterday. The judge also ordered him to pay $500,000.
4: What'd he do?
2: Restitution.
8: Robbed a bunch of banks.
4: I didn't hear the story. No, when you read it the first time, so I didn't know.
2: You didn't pay attention either.
4: No.
2: Wait a minute. Are you and Tom somewhere? What are you doing?
4: No.
2: Are you making out with Tom?
4: No.
6: Coming
4: it.
6: Up in the news, by the way.
2: Yes. My breakfast.
6: Making out.
1: I love making out.
6: Making out in the news.
1: I love making out in the news.
2: Is making out still a saying?
4: Yes, it's sure. Not necking.
2: No, it's. I know necking is way gone.
1: Papal. You say tonsil hockey, don't you?
2: But Frenchy. Smashing. Smash?
4: That's actually sex. That's sex.
2: That's smashing, that's sex.
4: Yeah. that's a game. Smash or pass.
6: You what? Know? Whoa.
1: Okay, so Tom, here's how it works. Jess.
4: Yeah.
1: Kevin Klein.
4: Smash.
1: Okay.
4: Smash.
1: All right.
9: There you go.
4: Yeah.
6: So. Isn't this the one? Isn't the third category murder or something?
4: No, that's different. That's a whole different game.
9: Yeah.
6: Okay, sorry.
1: Mary F. Kill.
4: Yeah.
6: Oh, okay.
4: Yeah. That's different. Yeah.
6: Sorry. So, you just name people, then Jess will tell you whether or not she would want to have a little conjugal visit.
9: What?
1: Yeah.
2: But I think only famous people, right?
4: It could be anybody. They do different, like athletes. You could do an athlete portion.
6: Oh, okay. OJ.
2: He's kind of attractive.
1: Kind of your type.
4: I like him. I love his voice. Rest in peace.
6: Rest in hell, you murdering a-hole.
2: Now, hang on. Opinions vary.
1: Jess found the whole thing to be very misunderstood. Yeah. He's a misunderstood.
9: He has a wonderful smile.
6: Yeah. Do you like guys with beards?
4: Oh.
6: Do you like beards?
4: I do love beards. Yeah, yeah. I like
6: Charles Manson.
1: It's an easy no.
4: No, it's not.
1: Yeah, it is.
4: Out of context. No, this is strictly on looks. It has nothing to do with the person.
1: Oh, okay. I'm sorry. I didn't realize the rules.
2: She is playing the game correctly.
4: Yeah.
1: I didn't realize.
4: Yeah. It's strictly looks.
6: Okay. So is that how you find a man in your life?
4: No. Not anymore.
1: So,
6: oh, wait a minute. So there was a time.
1: So strictly looks. Boy, this is getting That's weird. Interesting.
4: No,
2: you remember
4: I had
2: on my face when he did the quarters thing about the guy? But never mind.
1: Yes. Oh, yeah.
6: So the Kansas City Chief guy is in jail, huh?
2: Yeah. 17 years, $500,000.
1: Let's play Smash or Pass with Tom.
4: Okay.
6: Does this guy get to keep the suit? Can he watch the games from prison?
2: Why don't you ask him, Tom?
6: Get a hold of him, then. Smash or pass on this guy?
4: I haven't seen him.
2: I don't know.
1: Tom, Katie Couric.
6: Oh, I think she's lovely. Yeah.
1: Smash?
6: Absolutely.
1: Okay. All right.
2: I pass. She doesn't have any eyebrows. It freaks me out.
1: Oh.
2: Always freaked me out.
1: I smash.
4: Mm-hmm.
1: Kathy Lee Gifford.
2: Oh, jeez.
6: Ooh.
1: I smash. Really? I really do.
9: Hard pass.
2: Judging it on nothing other than I've been around you and friends at various times with you for 4 decades, I think Kathy Lee Gifford would be smashed.
4: I
6: sat next to her for an hour at a...
1: Was she nice?
2: Superficially nice.
4: Chatty? She probably talked
6: not,
4: too much.
6: You're not particularly chatty. Oh.
1: Okay.
2: Did she smell great? Do you remember?
6: It was outside. I couldn't tell.
2: All right.
1: Good kisser?
6: Ski resort.
4: Big jugs?
6: I couldn't tell.
2: What was the jug situation?
6: She was wearing embarrassing sunglasses. I remember that.
1: Embarrassing. Something again. He was embarrassed.
9: Yeah, her bottom.
4: He didn't like it.
6: She was sunglasses.
2: So much depends on him.
6: Yes, you'll know this.
9: Okay. She had weird buttons.
6: What are the things that go from the glasses to the back of your ear? What are those called?
1: Stems?
2: The temple? Yeah.
6: The temple
4: the
6: things.
4: Arms? I don't know.
6: Yeah, whatever they're called.
4: Yeah.
6: They were real thick.
4: Yeah.
6: And they had 2 huge letters on them, some designer.
2: Was it KG?
4: Gucci. It's GG, probably.
6: Yeah, whatever it was. It was ostentatious and embarrassing. Yeah. Anyone with any class would never wear them.
4: Right.
6: So, sorry, I'm out.
1: Pass them.
6: All right. But I was a Frank Gifford fan. Mr. Gifford was nice to me. When I encountered him, he was very nice. So I'm going to pass to
2: Frank Gifford,
6: allow Mr. Gifford.
2: Empty suit.
6: He was very nice to me.
2: Zero. Couldn't give you change for a 20, okay? Frank Gifford.
6: Okay.
2: worst broadcaster in the history of sports.
0: Cheater.
2: Frank Philanderer. Gifford. Done.
6: Again, I thought he was very kind when I talked to him.
1: Yeah, yeah. Hey, what are you going to do?
2: What about Manson? What if Manson had been kind to you when you talked to him?
4: I think he was kind to everybody up front.
2: I think he was.
4: What? And he is a good looking guy.
2: Unless you, piss him off.
6: Say what you want about Manson. You know what he was good at? Delegating. Here's what I want you guys to do. I'll stay back here and smoke these
1: joints. He had charisma, didn't
6: these joints yeah. while you guys go take a knife.
1: Well, the smash or pass. Squeaky from.
2: Oh, there you go.
6: Pass.
2: Linda Kasabian.
6: I'm passing on all of them. Sarah Jane Moore, a pass.
2: I'm alarmed that I know the names of the man.
6: Was that her name, Sarah Jane Moore? Though?
2: Yeah. Hello, you're listening to Bob and Tom 24/7. This has been Chick McGee speaking.
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12: Hey, Bob and Tom, it's Donnie Baker, man. You know, as part of my last parole agreement, the state is making me pay to take an anger management course. I swear to God they are. Uh-oh. I mean, what's that going to do for me anyways? Except run up my debit card and make me miss my Tuesday night dart league. Hell, no wonder why I'm angry. And it ain't going to the classes that makes me upset, because most of the time I sleep anyways. But now, man, they're making us keep a journal. A journal! I told the instructor journals are basically diaries, and writing in diaries are private, and I ain't sharing nothing private because of separation of church and state. Plus, writing in diaries are for teenage girls and queers anyways. I swear to God I said it right to his face. But he made a good point, man. He said writing in a diary ain't queer unless it's in cursive. So I thought I'd share some of what I printed over the last few days in all caps.
13: All right.
12: Dear Diaries, today Randy wrote me up for not tucking in my shirt.
13: Oh.
12: He said the handbook requires we tuck in our shirts in order to maintain a high standard in professional appearance. Well, how am I supposed to keep my work shirt tucked in when the drawstring on my Zubaz is broke, Randy? And I broke it on the job, which means I could hold the company liable. I swear to God I could. Mm-hmm. And you're lucky I'm built the way I am, Randy. Otherwise, my pants would end up around my ankles half the time. But thanks to my miracle mound of pork, it works as a speed bump to keep them above the equator. I swear to God it does. And what good does it do me to tuck my shirt in when you don't even let me work around a customer no more, Randy? So what if I had liquor on my breath? He didn't smell it. The customer's always right. That's state law. I swear to God it is. And ain't nobody going to spend more money just because you're wearing a sweater vest and Dockers, Randy. You dress like a substitute music teacher, and I'd say it right to your face. And nobody wants to hear about your round of golf, Randy. I think the only reason why you play that sport's because it's easier to sneak off in the woods. Everybody knows it. My point is, I ain't tucking my shirt in. I don't even tuck it in for court, so I sure as hell ain't going to do it for you. Entry number 2. Oh. Dear Diaries, today the power went out at work and most of the other guys stopped working. I kept on doing my job. I probably got the best natural night vision of anybody I know. I swear to God I do. I think it goes back to them 2 or 3 years I lived in a windowless basement by myself. And it's all because my mom, Phyllis, had a side job with hydroponics. She was great at growing pot, man. I mean, she didn't make big money, and hell, most of what she did make, she gave to charity anyways. Uh-huh. But she had a hydroponic system and a quadroponic stereo. That room was badass, man. I remember telling her one day, I said, Mom, you're hooked on ponics. I said it right to her face. That's long before them stupid tapes came out. Anyways, man, I had to adapt to my environment. I live mainly in complete darkness. That's why to this day I'm so good at paintball and laser tag. I just have great natural night vision, man. Hell, I'm like them animals that live down by the river in jungles. What are them called? You know, they hunt at night, have the big ears, little beady eyes. Pedophiles. I see better than pedophiles.
1: I think you mean marsupials, Donnie.
12: Shut up, Randy. Hey, stop reading my diaries before I yank up your Dockers and give you a permanent wedgie. I swear to God I should. I gotta go.
13: All right.
6: Jimmy Schubert is our guest.
14: I'll tell you, something happened to me the other day. I was in this diner getting breakfast, and I'm looking at the menu, and I get a stick on the menu called a protein scramble, and I'm looking at it, and basically it's an egg omelet with chicken meat in it. which is wrong. I mean, you don't take the eggs out of the chicken and then cook the chicken and put it in the eggs. Okay, that's too much chicken. I don't know who's back there cooking some kind of poultry serial killer, some barnyard strangler. That's an omelet that spans two generations.
15: That's wrong.
14: That's not breakfast. That's a vendetta. You know, that's like taking your hamburger and dipping it into your milk. You don't do it. It's not kosher. You got to separate some things. You know what I mean?
16: Bob and Tom. They put the F in professional.
17: Hello, Tom. We got a big show today. Big,
5: super fun.
4: Yeah.
5: Greg Warren, Reno Collier, comedian Jen Kober. Jen has a new project out there. It's a video on YouTube called No Flies on Me. Jen is a very fine stand-up comedian. And she's also going to be part of Cirque du Soleil. Now, she, I don't know how to delicately put this. She will not be...
4: An acrobat.
5: Yes.
17: No.
4: You will not be doing any acrobatics.
18: I come out right after the girl that swings from her hair.
4: Oh, yeah.
18: And I'm like, yeah, I won't be doing that.
5: Nice. Well, your hair is very short.
18: It is. My hair is very short. But this is the worst part. My wife's hair is very long. I don't know if you've ever lived with a long-haired lady.
5: But I do right now.
18: Shed.
1: Oh, yeah.
18: Hey, shit. I blew my nose the other day, and one of her hairs came out. What is happening?
1: Constantly molting.
18: Right? And if you
5: got to be careful where you put your nose.
18: But if you live with a woman that has long hair, you know that in your shower drain, there lives an animal.
4: Oh, yeah.
18: I got in the shower the other morning. I was like, babe, do I need to walk this thing or feed it? What am I doing? I feel like we should name it, put it up for adoption. It's a lot. Because all I have ever wanted, Tom, is a hypoallergenic lesbian. Right? Don't they make like a lesbadoodle? Is there a lesbadoodle? Let's make that happen.
5: Yeah, as the former owner of a couple of labradoodles, I'm fully aware of that.
18: I feel like this is the answer. We just need a nice lesbian.
5: Let me ask you this, in all truth, whenever I see one of those hairballs, historically, I always take a Kleenex and pick it up.
18: Oh, I make my wife get it. I call her in.
5: Oh, you don't bareback it?
18: She does a thing now where she takes the hair and she swirls it on the tile. I'm like, what are you doing? She goes, I don't want it to go down the drain.
1: Yes.
18: So the answer is to put it on the wall.
1: One of my girlfriends would put it on the wall, too.
18: That is so...
5: Yes, you talked about
18: it. I thought for the longest time that we had a pattern. We just bought this house. I thought we had pattern tile in the bathroom. And I realized... No, this is just her swirling her hair.
5: Christy, would you pick it up with your fingers or would you get a Kleenex?
4: No, I get a Kleenex, or actually I even use scissors.
18: Oh.
4: You know, take it and... Yeah.
17: Hey, Josh, what would you put on the wall when you were in the shower?
1: temporarily, it would be...
5: DNA? Okay.
4: Apparently not. Put it.
1: Well, no, I... You answered for me.
5: Oh, yeah. Sorry. We're going to get back to Jen in just a second. But you are on your way to Las Vegas.
18: I am.
5: And what is the name of this particular Cirque du Soleil show?
18: It's called Mad Apple. It's playing at the New York Casino and Resort. It has been, I think they just had their 1-year anniversary. It's a great show. Such high energy. It's really, really fun. It's a little dirty. It's a little dirtier than the other Cirque du Soleil shows because it's set on the streets of New York.
5: I was reluctantly taken to Cirque du Soleil a few years back. I've since been two more times. I couldn't believe how great it was.
18: It's beautiful. Like to work in an ensemble with you know, when you're a comedian, you perform with other comedians and usually it's just me and openers. Like it's not like I'm around a bunch of headliners, you know, but it's incredible to be in a cast of people that are that talented. There's a guy in the show who throws this little skinny woman up in the air. He throws her in the air and he catches her, and that's his shtick. And then he puts on a blindfold and throws her in the air and still catches her. And then they like put him backwards and upside down, and then he throws her in the air. And every time I see this guy backstage, I want to make him laugh because I'm a comedian. That's in my nature. But I am scared to make him laugh because I don't want to throw him off balance and he drops this little skinny bitch in the middle of the show.
5: Yeah.
18: I'm scared to draw his focus. Like every time I see him, I just stone face it. I'm just like, no, I can't. Don't make Yuri laugh. Don't do it.
6: Does the woman have any particular skill set other than being
18: other
6: small?
18: Than being the smallest woman that I've ever seen? No. I mean, I'm sure she does. She's graceful. She points her toes and is, you know,
1: sure.
18: Is fairy-like and such. Much more dainty than I. But, I mean, it's unbelievable that she lets him do this to her. I mean, right? And then that he...
4: Because you know he's dropped her.
18: That's what I'm saying. It's like everybody has a bad day at work.
4: Right, exactly.
18: Everybody has a day where you're phoning it in. You're just like...
6: Like it'd be my former partner. She's the one coming up the ramp with her mouth in a tube.
4: That bad.
2: Mouth in a tube.
6: Let's take a quick check-in here with Patty G in the other room. Can you hear me okay, Pat?
9: I can indeed, yeah.
6: Okay. Now, can you hear Michael? And Michael, can you give Pat a little bit of a... A thing on the on your violin over there, your fiddle, I should say.
18: Ah, it's like the sound devil good? Went down to Georgia.
6: Isn't that nice?
18: I mean,
6: wow, is that that's the 22nd version of band. Charlie Daniels? That's amazing.
1: Keep practicing, Michael.
18: You'll get it next time.
6: Yeah. Unbelievable. Pat, what do you guys want to do?
9: You want to hear Gangsta Folk or Stuck in a Car? Those are pretty ones.
6: Oh, do Gangsta Folk.
9: Okay, here we go. We're in E, Michael.
18: All right.
9: All right, you take the gangster rap, you tone it down, put it to a nice folk melody so everybody can enjoy the message of the gangsta. It's called Gangsta Folk. There you go.

0: Peace out, Michael Cleveland.
1: Michael, you nailed it.
2: True that.
3: Now you said who dat. That's very Louisiana. That's very
4: who dat.
3: Who dat? Yeah, that's the thing.
2: True that. Hmm? Who that?
4: True dat.
3: True dat.
4: Yeah. Do you follow the world of hip hop?
3: I mean, as much as
4: is there a fat white lesbian
3: from the South?
4: Is there a genre? Is there a genre of lesbian hip hop? I mean, I'm sure there are some lesbian hip hop artists.
3: There is a genre of lesbian hip hop. There's what are they called? Something and she. I'd have to look it up. But yeah, there is. There's a little lesbian duo, and they.
5: Sound like the Indigo Sisters?
3: Yes.
4: Oh,
3: yes.
4: Yeah. Oh, I think we've nailed it. Now,
5: MC Etheridge.
1: Very nice.
6: Bravo.
4: Those are both very funny. Thank you very much. Are you a cook?
3: I am.
4: I mean, because Louisiana, I always think of Justin. Remember that?
3: Yeah. Oh, I guarantee.
1: Justin Wilson.
4: Justin Willman's the great magician. And right. By the way, he's got a naked thing on his website.
7: It's up on Instagram. It's so funny.
4: His clothes have disappeared. Justin Wilson. But what was his tagline?
3: I guarantee.
4: I guarantee.
3: Such a cutie. I do cook, but my wife is a baker. So.
4: Oh, nice.
3: Oh, that's real good, y'all. Hot sex, man. And there's cake. But here's the thing, y'all. When she's had a bad day at work, I'm like, you know, what could it have? What did you? She's like, all I did all day, I just made icing all day. I'm like, that sounds awful, right? I'm starting to call her my little frostitute. I'm just kidding. I don't pay for it. She's just a tart.
4: Oh.
3: Boom.
4: Now, I don't want to get I don't want to violate your borders. Uh-huh.
1: Violate her borders.
4: Well, I don't want to intrude on the deeper aspects of your personal sexual encounters.
1: Yes.
4: I for one do not approve of food in the bedroom. At all,
3: really?
4: Anywhere, and I hate room service at hotels. I can't stand.
7: He's a prude,
3: Tom.
7: I know.
4: No, so this is my question. I don't want to. Again, you don't have to go into any personal details. But does she ever bring the frosting into the bedroom? Or
3: we have not done frosting in the bedroom. I don't know if you know about lady parts, but sugar is not very good for them.
1: Oh,
3: you're,
1: no kidding.
3: You're risking some infection there. Maybe a little. So some things you don't want to go down. So sugar, not great for that. But I do.
4: Hey, don't you mean go down on?
3: I do.
1: Some things you don't want to go down.
3: I enjoy a little Cool Whip on a nipple every now and then. But other than that.
4: That should be the title of your next special.
3: Cool Whip on the nipple.
4: Like and you have a little trademark sign after.
1: Or how about Cool Whipple on a nipple? That way you can get around the cool.
5: Or just cool nip.
3: Yeah. That's a good one, too. I like how you guys are editing for
4: me. I don't like food in any.
1: We know.
4: Do you like room service?
3: I love room service.
1: Who doesn't like?
3: Well, here's the problem. I do have a problem with room service, and my problem with room service is that there's never a surface in the room on which to eat the room service. They have to I make them leave the tray they rolled it in on, but sometimes they don't want to do that. They just want to give you the food, and you have to eat it at that like weird desk.
4: Yes,
3: in the hotel room, which
4: exactly.
3: doesn't feel
4: That's
3: good.
4: I
3: don't like that part of it. No. But anytime you're bringing food to me, especially, I love those little dome covers.
5: Aren't those fun?
3: Oh my God, it's so. It's like, ta-da! It's usually just a burger and fries when I get room service, but it's very exciting, the reveal.
4: Have you ever walked down a hotel hallway and seen some fries sitting there that have been and had
3: Listen,
4: one?
3: This happens to me in Vegas all the time. People will leave like their whatever they didn't eat from room service right outside of their room. And look, there have been some nights when you're coming back, maybe you've had a couple of cocktails at a roulette table, and you're thinking... Those fries don't look like they've been touched.
4: Right.
3: And you're tempted. It's very tempting. But I can honestly say I have never eaten it.
5: I did it once. I was drunk, and it was a dinner roll.
3: Oh.
5: It was sitting there, and it looked perfect.
3: I did once see a pizza box outside of someone's room, and I didn't eat the pizza, but I looked in to see if there was pizza.
5: Oh.
3: It was just an empty box, thank God, because I think I would have taken a slice of pizza.
4: Yeah. Now, I have a question for Michael Cleveland. Michael, this is a non-musical question.
2: All right.
4: And we've established a couple of things. You're a brilliant musician. And you're blind. Those are the big two.
1: Right.
5: Were you aware of those things, Michael?
0: I was not. You just said that.
4: Everyone is bothered when they eat out. I don't like looking at menus. I have to read all the time. I don't want to go. It's too much work. When you go to a restaurant, in as much as you can't read the menu, presumably they don't have it in Braille.
1: Well, they might have it in Braille, yeah.
0: Well, sometimes they do, but man, I'm so slow at reading Braille these days.
5: Oh.
0: I mean, one time I tried to actually read a Braille menu, it took me about an hour. I was like, no, this ain't happening.
3: So somebody read it to you.
4: Yeah. Do you ask your bandmates, or are they going
0: to? Yeah, well, but now I got these glasses, you know, they're supposed to be able to do that.
4: These new AI Ray-Bans,
0: yeah,
4: they can read?
0: Yeah. Yeah, it takes a picture of it.
4: And then what is it? And then it just tells you what it says?
0: Yeah, it tells you the items on the menu.
3: Oh, wow.
4: That's amazing.
0: Yeah, it is amazing.
4: Because I was hoping your bandmates would screw up with you.
0: They do.
4: They go, well, I'm sorry. All they have is vegan stuff, Michael.
1: Yeah, right. Oh, they have fish head sandwiches.
0: Yeah, yeah.
1: Wow, that's exciting.
0: Yes.
1: It's their specialty.
0: Only rice.
4: Yeah. Now, how do you know what's left on your plate?
7: Oh, my God.
0: Well, you got a fork and a spoon.
4: Mm-hmm. So you go by touch?
0: Yeah.
4: Do you ever miss your mouth?
0: Well, yeah.
1: Isn't that what Seinfeld said? He'd always, the worst thing about being blind was bugs in your food.
5: Yes, and not being able to see if there are bugs in your food.
1: You wouldn't know. Right? Crunch, crunch, crunch. Oh, my God. Was that a raisin or a bug?
0: What's the next question? How do you know when you're done wiping your butt?
1: Oh!
5: And the answer is?
1: He's on to
5: telling.
1: You, isn't he?
5: I ain't telling.
4: Oh, thank you. Jen and I were having a fashion discussion in the green room.
1: Oh, here we go.
4: Involving.
1: Can I guess what it was about?
7: Go ahead.
4: Sure.
1: Her hat.
7: Nope.
1: Is that right?
3: No, it was not about my hat. Though my hat says no flies on me. Mm-hmm. It's for my special.
1: No, but it's a skew. It's got a little flavor. It's off.
3: It's always got to be a skew.
4: It's kind of canted, if you will, which lends itself to a rather unfortunate joke that Michael will probably tell it. But, no, we were discussing shoes. Your sphere of knowledge.
1: Oh, I like shoes.
7: Yeah. Sneakers.
1: Yeah, sneakers.
4: Because I was, over the weekend, I was getting one of my girls a pair of shoes, and we went in the store, and they had the OCs.
1: Do you get her a pair
3: on
1: of On-Clouds?
4: No, she ended up getting another type that she liked more, but they have the Hokas.
3: Hokas, mm-hmm. Yes.
4: And it looks like you're walking on a mattress.
3: Oh,
4: Harry, I did not care. But you said this is a big thing in the lesbian community?
3: Let me tell you something. I travel a lot with lesbians. I do a lot of trips with these lesbians.
1: Oh, yeah. Tell us about that.
3: There are two kinds.
1: Hey, Josh.
3: There are Hoka lesbians and there are OC lesbians.
1: Oh.
3: And they fight, like in West Side Story, the Sharks and the Jets.
1: Oh,
3: it's like,
1: man.
3: Whose shoes are better? And they argue. I have watched two grown women argue over whose shoes were better.
4: Yeah, that'd probably be that video might sell.
5: I got some Hokas.
4: Yeah.
5: And
4: really?
5: I really like them. Yeah. Super low impact.
7: They're great. You would never wear them here, right?
5: When I walk in them. If I were going to walk afterwards, yeah.
3: Is it weird? They seem like the sole is so thick.
5: You know,
3: doesn't
5: it doesn't
3: seem weird.
5: They don't look that thick on the ones I got, at least. And then they feel really good.
7: Right. Tom's wearing slip-on shoes today. Have you seen them?
5: Oh, no, but I think that's fine.
7: Yeah, the slip-on OCs?
4: Yeah, they're kind of like loafers.
7: Yeah.
5: Oh, okay.
4: I could get them on quick. That's the beauty of it. Right now, we're going to switch gears. I think we have the satellite hookup. There he is. Look at that handsome man.
7: Hey, Reno.
2: Good morning, my friend.
4: Are you wearing slippers right now, or do you have shoes on? Because you're home at your house.
2: I don't have any shoes on. Or socks, or pants.
4: Now, what room are you in at your house?
2: Really, Tom?
1: Well,
2: the bathroom.
1: Will you stop? Yeah. He's in the funeral viewing area.
2: Right. I'm in the funeral viewing
1: yes.
2: area.
4: No, because I'm wondering, if I get you one of those lamps...

Here, boy. Come on. Come on. Come on. My dog's been talking to me, and I ain't wild about the conversation. He was originally contracted as a sweet but loyal mute. Now he's turned into a speechifying yakety-galoot. And I gotta tell you, folks, I don't know what it was I expected, but his choice of subjects is what really stinks. The way he talks about cats and squirrels, it sets your ears to ring. And don't you get him started on that spay and neuter thing. You know, you can only just hear so much about marking territory technique and such. Hey, quit looking at me, buddy. Anybody can see that my dog's been talking to me.

0: said. I said sit. What do you mean you got a lawyer? I said sit.
1: Now if you're taking the time to examine your doggy's lips, you find the sides are floppy and serrated. And right up under his nose, why his lips they barely meet, and his tongue is way too big for proper enunciation in his speech. So consequently, his F's and M's and P's and B's are less than perfect in their execution. And what's worse, they are accompanied by a string saliva breeze that anoints the conversation like a crystal clear pizza cheese. And when that dog is in my automobile, he's always messing with my radio station. And if he leaves that seat moved up again, I'm taking away his keys because my dog's been talking to me. Oh, yeah, I said my dog.

0: Bow Wow.
1: We're talking with comedian Rick Schrader.
2: I'm a stepfather, too, which I've been for a few years now. And if you're not a step-parent, you know, you don't realize the warmth and rewards that you get for the warm, loving feeling. And it's, I hate you. Okay, here's some more money. You know, that, you know, you're not like my real dad. You know, that's right. You can find me. track down your real deadbeat dad and have him pay for these Barbie accessories. You know, and,
1: Lord Coretta's a fine young comedian. Are you a health guy? You run, you look very slender. And
3: I'm not a big health guy, although I'm healthy. I just had a complete physical, and unfortunately I'm at that age where you get the real intense physical.
4: No,
3: You know, I hope I'm not sharing too much, but the doctor actually stuck a camera in my rectum. Wow. It wasn't part of any procedure. He just suspected that his nurse was stealing from him.
5: Love what you heard.
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0: A thought from Paul Gilmartin.
1: Down the elevator shaft they plunged, hurtling towards their death. Their faces drawn by Edvard Munch. They smelled the devil's breath. Your tongue, she said at number three. Let me see its size. He grinned and licked his forehead. She buckled at the thighs. The impact satisfied them both. Police were left some clues. A smiling woman all alone in a stranger's pair of shoes.
2: Joining us in the studio, comedian Ed Yeager.
3: Hi, guys.
4: Hi, Ed.
2: How are you?
3: Good.
4: Good to see you again.
3: I'm glad football season's almost here. I love football.
4: I do, too.
3: I was in a hotel room, and I was watching a football game, and I opened the drawer, I pull out the Bible, I turned to John 3:16,
4: mm-hmm.
3: and it actually says, "Sitteth thee in the end zone with a large sign."
5: Are the stars out tonight? I don't care if it's cloudy or bright. Because I'm blind.
6: Jeez. Thanks for listening to Bob and Tom Radio. All Bob and Tom. All day and all the night. 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

0: Nein,
1: nein, it's not Klitz. It is Kleitz. Like my name, Hans Kleitz. K-L-I-T-Z. Yeah. Yeah, let's try this again. Okay, bremse top. Okay. Yeah, Mr. Nelson Mandela, you ready? Okay. Let's try this bremse top.
2: Hello, Americans. It's the small, hard-to-find beer.

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1: Dummkopf! Listen! It's clites! Clites! Not clits! Cut the music! Listen! Let me just do it myself. I'll sing it for you, okay? I'll show you how it's done. From the top! Cold beers, that's hot. The girls say
2: that hits the spot.
1: Some like bud, some like schlitz, but for me, it's clits. No, it's Clyde. No, now you've got me doing it. Damn it!
3: Clyde's, brewed in Kuntz, Germany. Look for Clyde's in the box, featuring the famous horses, the Clydesdales. Good day.
1: Morons, Dummkopf, I'm surrounded by people.
4: Joined in the studio by comedian Darren Carter.
5: Man, I'm telling you, styles have changed. You know, gangster rap is popular. And say, I can't even fake it. You know, how come I'm going to fake like I'm in a gang? How scary would my gang be? You know, 15 redheads coming to your neighborhood, you know, out there covering in sunscreen, you know, you know, be like wiping it on, talking about, stop pushing me, Trevor. Damn it, it's so hot out here. You know, our little gang hand sign would be like, you know, when you hold your hand above your eyebrows trying to make sunglasses, squinting our eyes. You know, we wouldn't be talking about West Side, East Side. We'd be like, hey, let's go inside.
6: Shade.
5: Yeah, shady. That's what we'd be on, the shady side of the street. We'd only be in neighborhoods with big trees, and we'd be like, shady side, fool. You know? 15 redheads talking about shady side. We stay inside because we get sunburned. When we go outside, shady side.
7: Eyebrow dandruff. Man. That's disgusting. Is that a thing?
8: I'm not proud of it.
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8: 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If you're on top, you got about eight seconds to live. 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
17: Hi, I'm Bob Kevoyan. You know, I've been in love with hundreds of women, and each time, I knew it would be forever. And these songs will last forever. These are songs from my heart, written especially for you. Songs like I'm Not the Cheating Kind, But I'm Learning. Sorry I Rear-Ended You. You Promised. The Doctor Said You Gave Me More Than Lovin'. And My Biggest Hit of All Time.
16: I feel crazy when I'm with you. I want you to feel nuts when you're with me.
15: Yes, You Know You Want It is a glorious 24 CD collection. In the words of Bob himself,
17: Holy mackerel! 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
0: No.
3: Come on.
4: Well, how would you know then? Yeah, it's not a big leap for us. 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
0: No, it's an entry point.
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4: So if I come into
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10: Hello and welcome to Wednesday morning. I'm Mark Allison. You are tuned to Bob and Tom Radio. Got a great show for you today. Later on in the morning, we'll be talking with our relationship expert, comedian Allie Breen. We'll be zooming her way in for maybe New York City or perhaps her Airbnb she's working on down in Florida. Maybe she'll be in Switzerland. You just never know where Allie will be. Jessica Alsman, our new mom on staff, also will be joining us for that segment. Chick McGee at the sports desk. Believe it or not, week 3 of the NFL season getting underway tomorrow night. You can play Pigskin Picks at bobandtom.com/contest. A chance to win a $500 gift card from Steven Singer Jewelers. All you have to do is pick the winners. Someone will win that gift card. Why not you? And you get to pick against Chick McGee in the Shoo-In of the Week. All of that coming up here on Bob and Tom Radio.
11: Hi, everybody. Christy Lee with your Bob and Tom News Update. President Trump says the United States and Iranian officials met for about 3 hours Tuesday. Shortly after, he threatened in his address to the UN General Assembly that he may annihilate the Islamic Republic if a deal isn't reached soon to end the nearly 7-month war. President Trump is hosting Chinese leader Xi Jinping in Washington as economic and tech competition escalates between the two countries. Both leaders are aiming to stabilize fragile ties, though no major agreements are expected. An accelerating artificial intelligence race is a key issue. And Hurricane Polo has grown into one of the most powerful Pacific cyclones in decades and is expected to skirt Mexico's southwestern coast. It has just been downgraded to a Category 4 just moments ago. Polo is currently stationary over the Pacific Ocean. However, hurricane-force winds extend up to 40 miles from the storm center, and a tropical storm warning has been issued for part of Mexico's Pacific coast. And that's your news. I'm Christy Lee. 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
2: Can you guys hear me okay?
1: Yeah.
2: I'm on the Pope phone in the Pope mobile.
3: We were talking about road rage.
2: Well, you know, you just got to learn how to calm down.
1: Uh-huh.
2: Take it easy. We all are brothers out here.
4: Yeah, that's right.
2: Hey, idiot, it's the one on the right. Step on it.
5: Wow, even the Pope.
2: You know, that's the trick, is to just to kick back and relax, you know, maybe
1: sure.
2: pick up some tunes or whatever. And,
1: well, you're a very...
2: Hey, Grandma, it's green! Hey, the horn blows, how about the driver?

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1: Yeah, it is rather amazing the cyclical manner in which meteorological trends manifest themselves.
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4: 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At the Incogni News Desk, it's Christy Lee.
5: Hello.
4: Hello. There's Pat Godwin.
6: Hey, Chick.
4: Hey, hail, hail. There's Josh Arnold.
7: Yeah.
4: Uh-huh. Fired up. There's Ace Cosby.
8: Hello.
4: Booyah. I'm Chick, and hello. Hello, Tom. Once again, busy under the desk.
9: Sorry, I was looking for something.
6: Did you find it?
9: I did.
6: Oh, good.
9: Congratulations once again going out to week two winner Corey Hedges.
6: Hedges?
9: From Fairborn, Ohio. The winner of our Pigskin Picks competition week two in the NFL.
4: We don't need no stinking Hedges.
9: And a couple quick corrections. There was, of course, a famous cigarette, Benson and Hedges. But I was trying to remember if they were the famous 101. That was the silly millimeter longer 101 was Chesterfield 101s.
5: I haven't heard of those.
4: Are you?
9: Yeah, and they're,
4: are you sure?
9: Yeah. And their advertising slogan was a silly millimeter longer. I remember the jingle. A silly millimeter longer 101.
4: Really?
9: Yeah.
5: God.
4: But boy, I don't remember that.
5: Either.
4: That
6: millimeter is nothing. I don't.
9: I mean, I think you get like an extra tumor. but the point is, Benson and Hedges 100s.
5: Mm-hmm.
9: Their slogan was the length you go for pleasure.
6: Oh,
9: think about that little innuendo there.
5: Yeah.
6: So was the 100 millimeters? Is that what that?
9: I guess
6: since there was
4: a silly millimeter longer.
6: Since they went 101.
9: 101.
4: Yeah. Do you remember the print ads for the doctors who would be, you'd see them in their lab coats smoking?
5: Yeah.
4: 4 out of 5 doctors recommend Camel cigarettes.
6: I love seeing those.
4: Yeah. There's the smooth draw causes less of a raspy throat. Camel or something like that. Yeah.
9: Yep. And of course, the famous, we've played it a million times, the Flintstones advertising cigarettes.
4: Hey, Fred. You got any more Winston?
6: You know, Bob.
9: But our winner was Mr. Hedges, and I'll urge you today to take a little time, go to bobandtom.com, Pigskin Picks. Just pick the winners in the NFL Week 3. You could find yourself a winner, courtesy of our buddy Steven Singer at Steven Singer Jewelers. 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Now, fellas, come on. I want you to step up. Now, this is our second boy winner. Last year, we had a lot of ladies win. That's all I'm saying. Ladies, come on. Get those picks
5: are
9: in.
5: Come
9: I know.
5: On.
4: There was a four-way tie this week for first place.
9: Oh, four? Oh, wow.
4: And evidently the tiebreaker was if you could lift 100 pounds over your head. So congratulations
9: that's
4: to Corey.
9: That's a lie. Check local listings for the true meter. Now, we have some letters. Do you have one over there?
4: Of course I do. Dear Bob and Tom Show, do you have that one? Dear Bob and Tom Show, you guys were talking about interesting pets. Like donkeys and goats. Well, I am a truck driver. Good morning. Thank you for bringing me my packages. And I got a surprise when I was stuck in traffic and I saw what I'm assuming is a pet goat with his head sticking out of a truck window.
5: Aww.
6: Very cute.
4: That's Marvin from Louisiana. Thank you, Marvin.
9: That is a goat.
4: Yeah.
9: Wow.
4: Those are magnificent horns, aren't they?
5: Uh-huh.
6: Yeah.
4: You know, if he accidentally caught you with one of those, it would go deep, you know? Man.
9: That would hurt. I don't know much about goats. Can you toilet train them? I mean, like a dog?
4: I don't know. Maybe.
9: That's in the back seat of a nice truck.
5: Yeah?
9: That would be a problem, I would think.
5: Maybe he went right before he put him in the truck.
4: Right.
9: Yeah.
4: Maybe he's wearing a diaper.
5: Yeah, maybe.
9: Really?
4: You know, I can't get in a truck unless I'm wearing a diaper.
6: It's long drives.
4: Absolutely.
9: Do they make goat diapers?
4: Yeah,
5: I'm sure they do.
9: The Purina. I know the Purina people. They make goat chow.
4: Goat chow and goat diapers.
5: Yeah, I'm sure they make a diaper that will fit a goat.
6: You've never seen Pampers?
9: Oh, very nice.
6: Nice chocolate, Ace. Thank you. You're on. I've got Ace to laugh.
4: You're on fire.
9: Once again,
4: we need to get up to Josh's level.
9: Now, this is what Chick likes to call narrow casting.
4: Uh-huh.
9: My specialty. You can't talk to everybody all the time. That's what I say.
4: Tell us to.
9: Dear Bob and Tom Show, writes Julie in Rochester, Minnesota, and I can tell just from the tone of this that she's super hot.
6: Okay.
9: Yeah.
4: Is that right?
9: Yeah, oh, Julie. Oh, I bet. Oh, hot.
5: All right.
9: Okay. Dear Bob and Tom Show, I'm sure Tom noticed that Carnaby Street was in the New York Times game Connections a few days ago. Now, I did notice that.
4: Oh,
9: and we've been talking about Carnaby Street.
4: No, we hadn't.
9: Because
5: you have.
4: Never had talked about Carnaby Street before.
9: It came up on the show.
5: You brought it up.
9: No, I didn't.
4: Yes, yeah, you did.
5: Yes, you did.
9: Well, no wonder.
6: You didn't bring up England, but you did bring up the, hey, do you remember the name of the street that people referred
4: something
6: to
4: something about
6: style?
4: This day in history, and I said Carnaby Street, and you were
6: it all
4: off
6: started
4: and
6: with
4: running.
6: Winchester, Kentucky.
7: Exactly.
9: Oh, I see. Okay.
4: That's interesting.
9: But you mentioned it.
4: That you asked me a question, and the question was, the answer was Carnaby Street.
9: So that means you mentioned it.
4: Ladies and gentlemen, what you're witnessing is just a little snippet of Tom's insanity.
9: But the point we put up with
4: 24 hours a day, 7 days a week.
9: The point, because Pat and I are both big Beatles fans, and the Beatles led the famous British invasion.
4: Uh-huh.
9: And there were songs that were maybe lesser songs like Winchester Cathedral, kind of novelty songs. You don't get that stuff much anymore.
4: Thank God.
9: There were some lesser bands of that era of the British invasion, but great stuff. And Carnaby Street was associated with wacky clothes and that whole era. And in Connections over the weekend, I think it was, I remember it was miniskirt, Twiggy, Mod, and Carnaby Street, you connected those four.
5: And what was the connection?
9: Well, they're all swinging London.
6: Okay.
9: And there's movies like Alfie. And,
5: right. That was the answer, swinging London?
9: Yes, I think it was. Okay. I don't have it in front of me.
6: Gotcha.
9: As I recall. But one of the best references to this would certainly be the whole James Bond would be part of that whole thing. And the great parodies.
6: It's what Austin Powers was.
9: Austin Powers, that whole thing.
5: Right.
9: That's the whole swing in London thing. That stuff is so great. That's so funny. Well, anyway, thank you, Julie. Hot Julie from Rochester, Minnesota. Hot. back to you, Chick McGee. What do you got?
4: Dear Bob and Tom Show, you're talking about skeletons. Tom, you got your skeletons up yet for Not Halloween?
9: Not yet. I've seen a couple of them, though.
5: This weekend will be a perfect skeleton hanging weather.
9: I love the gigantic ones, and then there's the huge one coming out of the dirt.
4: Mm-hmm. You're going to like this one. This is Kyler from Boise. He says, the lady and I bought a new skeleton from the depot this weekend, and it's taller than the house.
9: Yes.
5: Yeah.
4: Check that out.
6: That is fantastic.
4: I've been listening for decades. Thanks for all the laughs. Look at it. It is.
5: There's a skeleton like that near here, actually, that they keep up year-round and decorate.
9: Yeah.
5: Do you know what I'm talking about?
9: Seasonal.
5: Yeah.
4: Do they put a belly on it and a Santa suit and stuff like that?
5: Yeah, and they, like right now, they have a football, like a flag for football, like, you know, a college football.
9: Yeah, I have,
5: flag.
9: What, 8 or 10?
5: They had one Taylor Swift.
9: Life-size skeletons I put at my front around my front door. Yeah, I think I'll wait till October 1st.
5: How do you hang those?
9: You'll have to ask somebody else.
4: When Tom says, I put the skeletons up, he makes a phone call, and people come over and put them up for him.
9: I'm guessing zip ties. My favorite invention of the 20th
5: century.
9: Zip ties,
5: but what would you zip tie it to? Never mind.
9: The bones.
4: The bones.
9: The bones.
4: You mean, she's wondering what to the house.
5: To the house. Where would you zip tie it?
4: The gutter?
9: Mike, my handyman, built a frame.
5: Oh, okay. That makes sense.
9: When he wasn't growing tomatoes.
5: Yeah.
9: And by the way, Mike, thanks for the tomatoes. He brought them over yesterday. Dear Bob and Tom Show. Oh, I see. There's a Ronnie James Dio hologram.
6: Oh, right. We did talk about that once.
9: Why were we talking about this?
5: We're talking about holograms yesterday because we were talking about
6: Ozfest.
5: They're
6: not hologramming Ozzy.
5: No.
9: Yeah. I'm not a fan. I don't know. I just don't get that.
4: Is Ronnie James Dio, isn't he like 5'2"?
9: He was.
6: So short.
9: Very
4: teeny
9: short.
4: Tiny, yeah.
9: Great singer, though.
5: What's wrong with that?
4: Well, it's an acquired taste.
9: Oh, yeah.
4: Like a rainbow in the dark. I wish it was that smooth.
6: I wish I enjoyed it as much as I enjoy yours. I even like some of his Sabbath stuff.
9: Yeah. Yeah, I couldn't agree more. Would you like just a little taste?
4: Nope.
9: You're welcome.
4: Okay.
9: Miss Gray. Oh, yeah, you nailed it, Josh. That's great stuff.
6: I always wanted to do Ronnie James Devo, where...
5: Oh, yeah.
9: Oh, that's great.
4: That's pretty good.
6: It was like that electronic sort of nerd rock sound with...
9: Oh, I love those combinations.
1: Whipping higher.
9: Oh, we had one the other day that I really enjoyed.
6: Like a rainbow. How would it go? Crack that whip. Rainbow in the dark.
7: Well, they did Satisfaction kind of goofy.
5: Yeah,
6: for sure. Yeah,
5: that's great.
9: Where are we? Okay, we got time for this one. This is kind of a long letter.
4: Oh, good.
9: This comes to us from Lee in California.
4: California.
9: Yeah, we were talking about those cool garbage trucks that have the...
4: And once again,
5: you were talking about them.
4: The garbage trucks and the arm, for lack of a better term, that comes down and grabs the garbage can and lifts it
6: what
4: up.
6: What some of our younger listeners may not realize is... When I was a kid, yeah. two guys, and they would stop the truck.
5: They would jump off the back,
6: yeah,
4: absolutely.
5: Yeah, they would ride on the back holding on.
4: No mechanical arm,
6: right?
4: No.
6: And I always loved that there was a job out there for a grown up to ride on the back of a truck.
5: Chick wanted to do that.
9: That was the first time I can remember as a kid seeing those one piece suits. Like Pete Townsend.
6: I'm trying to think if ours wore jumpsuits.
9: Yeah, like Pete Townsend wore Woodstock.
5: Your garbage men wore a little suit?
9: Oh, yeah. They wore the one piece.
6: The jumpsuit deal.
9: Yeah.
4: Tom, you're getting worse.
6: I don't feel that. Like ours. I think ours were like.
4: That was what attracted.
6: Like work. And, you know, sort of Dickies work pants. Yeah. And yeah.
9: Our guys wore those one piece suits, kind of khaki. What? And they had these sort of golf cart like things. And they would run up.
5: You didn't even have to take your garbage can to the street?
9: No. No.
6: This is
9: and nobody put their garbage in bags in those days.
4: The privilege is just oozing.
5: I know.
6: A glimpse of a world I was unfamiliar with. I like it. I like learning about
4: the Griswolds and Bob. The Griswolds and Bob Hope live that way.
5: Yeah.
4: That's
9: now,
4: it.
9: Well, not, but because now, at least where we live, you have to have regulation garbage cans that their machines fit. It makes sense. And everybody bags their garbage except one of my dick neighbors, who I'm always picking up his crap because he does not bag it properly.
4: Uh-oh, nothing worse than a bad neighbor.
9: If that house burns down, don't look my way.
4: Good Lord.
9: Hey, someone's got to get rid of this guy. In any event, yeah, they had these cool carts, but I'm with Josh. They would ride on the back and hold on to this handle, riding on the back of the truck. It looked like so much fun.
6: Oh, you know, it's hard work, but it seemed like the great grown up job.
9: Oh yeah, when you were a kid.
6: Yeah,
9: but anyway, this letter comes to us once again from Lee in California. He drives one of these trucks.
5: Oh.
4: One with the arm or not?
9: Yeah, and he's got the arms that pick it up.
4: Okay.
9: And he goes, my first week on the job, unbeknownst to me, someone had thrown away a mannequin.
6: Oh, no.
9: All I saw was an arm sticking out of the trash.
4: This happens a lot, right?
9: As I dumped it in the back of my truck. I climbed out, got a ladder in the side of the truck, made sure that it was just a mannequin. As I climbed down the ladder, I couldn't help but laugh and think about the listener letter you had a few weeks ago regarding the excessive amount of sex dolls being found in dumpsters at a certain United States military base.
6: Oh, that's right. Yeah.
9: By the way, he goes, I am a former sheriff's deputy. I had to retire after getting shot in the right thigh. Oh, man, it's hard. Sorry to hear about that.
6: Oh, my gosh.
9: Sorry to hear about that, Lee, but glad you're out there doing well. Oh, and he goes, the Bob and Tom app is constantly playing 24/7 on my phone throughout the workday. Lee, you are the man.
6: Thank you, Lee.
9: Thanks for taking the time to inform us, and thanks for not only picking up the garbage, but being out there and part of the world of law enforcement.
6: I'd kind of like to know if he kept the bullet. If you were shot, would you go ahead and just keep the, if it was still in you?
4: Oh, darn right.
7: Yeah,
6: keep it. You say give that to me.
9: Leave it in.
6: I put give it to me in a little.
4: A necklace. Oh. I put it on a necklace.
5: Would you?
4: I'd wear it. Yep.
9: I wonder if, wow, that's interesting.
5: Is that an option?
4: Sure, I don't know.
9: I would imagine. Yeah,
4: probably.
9: Unless it's part of a criminal investigation, but I would think at some point you... Lee, if you're listening, let us know.
6: My older brother took a lure to the back, and when he got it removed to the hospital, they just put it in like a little clear pill.
9: A fishing
6: lure? Now it's sitting on his shelf. Yeah, yeah,
9: is it just the hook or the whole?
6: Oh, yeah, the whole crankbait is in that thing.
4: Oh, there you go.
9: Well, that's kind of cool. I want to talk about presents and gifts, et cetera, et cetera. This is, I think, one of the greatest gifts of all time. It's called the Aura Frame. There's one right behind Josh. There's a picture of me with a robot from Star Wars. There's a picture of Josh. I can't tell what you're doing in that shot. What's happening over there?
6: It was a very, very odd chair that we all thought was funny.
5: Oh, that's right. I remember
6: it was super tall and
5: narrow.
6: It was
5: backstage or something.
9: Oh, yeah. The point is, it's like a slideshow. There's a great photograph of Josh from a profile that was used in, I believe, on one of our posters. There's a poster. There's a picture of Chick and Josh, both all dressed up.
5: This Aura Frame would be great for school pictures right now. Everybody's getting school pictures. And you could send them immediately to your grandpa, your grandparents.
9: There's me and my cowboy head. There's me with a guy that is Chewbacca. That is the interplanetary. Look at the costume on that guy. The point is, the Aura Frame is a slideshow without the music, or without the sound.
4: That is Chewbacca.
5: Yeah.
4: Okay.
6: It was actually just a Wookiee. Wasn't Chewie? No, it was a different Wookiee. Yeah.
9: There's more than one Wookiee?
6: Yeah, man. Yeah.
9: Oh, wow.
5: Well, how do you think Chewbacca?
4: I believe he got a little Wookiee Nookie to get a little Chewbacca Junior. Chewbacca and his entire family, including his wife and the little Wookiees, were featured on the Star Wars Christmas special.
6: They came out
4: with B. Arthur. Yeah, I think so.
5: Well, I hope they had matching sweaters.
9: That is some rare footage indeed.
4: They all look kind of the same.
9: So what am I talking about? 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It is a great gift. I'm totally serious. Now, I will not be serious when we come back. I do have what may be my favorite story of the year coming up. Also, we have presidential dogs, and we have Lewis and Clark news. And, you know, I'm a big fan of Lewis and Clark. So I hope you are, too. These are the O'Reilly Auto Parts Studios. 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
9: Yeah, but Pat's doing a special charity event, and they obviously AI'd this poster. 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
17: Hope you're having a great Wednesday morning. Thanks for starting your day with us here on Hump Day. 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
4: I'm Chick McGee with your Bob and Tom Sports Update from the NFL. Jackson Dart's injured left knee is being evaluated. No decisions have been made yet. Giants head coach John Harbaugh said after the starting quarterback exited the game at Los Angeles on Monday night, it could be worse than expected. Harbaugh yesterday refused to confirm an ESPN report. Dart's injury is worse than the initial diagnosis of a sprained medial collateral ligament. Coach also said the team would reveal details in a time frame in due time after that evaluation is complete. Meanwhile, out of Chicago, word is that Caleb Williams' injury is not as severe as first thought. He could be back this Sunday. WNBA last night, Washington over Connecticut, 79-69. Chicago beat Toronto, 97-85. Vegas over Los Angeles, 89-79. In overtime, Portland beat Golden State 90-82, and Caitlin Clark had 27, the Indiana Fever beating Minnesota 96-77. Major League Baseball yesterday, Washington, the Mets, and Minnesota win in interleague action. In the American League, Toronto at Baltimore rained out. Yankees, Cleveland, Tampa Bay, the White Sox, Houston, and the Athletics all win. In the National League, Pittsburgh, the Phillies, the Reds, Arizona, Miami, and the Dodgers win. I'm Chick McGee, and that's your Bob and Tom Sports Update.
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5: Oh, yeah.
9: You just ruined it.
0: Comedian David Crow is here with us.
19: I think the most intense culture in the world's got to be the Japanese. I read that they won't play Trivial Pursuit in Japan.
20: They won't?
19: No. I think these guys are afraid of their wives.
0: In Japan?
5: Well, probably.
19: Yeah, I know the Japanese ladies are very meek and polite in public, but you know that pent-up frustration's got to come out somewhere. And I think it's at home. They get home just, I can't believe you don't know who plays Alice on the Brady Bunch. Everybody know Ann B. Davis play Alice. Mr. Yoshikaru knew, Mr. Arakawa knew, you don't know. Aunt Jemima, she the syrup lady. She don't clean for Mike and Carol, I shall bind your feet for 2 days.
14: I mean, how do you think sushi got invented?
19: Screw you! Cook for yourself!
21: Like, you can't get a regular cheeseburger in L.A. 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
6: Of course, yeah.
21: 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All right? I want a cheese that when I poop it out, I poop out a keychain.
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5: Hello.
4: Hello, Pat Godwin.
7: Hey, Chick.
4: Hello, Josh Arnold.
6: Christy, you and your husband will occasionally watch older scary movies in the Halloween season.
5: Yes, we will.
6: Have you ever seen the very silly Don Knotts vehicle, The Ghost and Mr. Chicken?
5: Of course.
6: I think you guys should watch that.
5: You know what? It's been a while and he loves Don Knotts.
6: All right.
5: So yes. I think that's definitely up on our list.
4: Is that the one where one of the crowd members, you tell him, Luther? Yeah. There's Ace Cosby.
20: Hello.
4: I'm Chick McGee. Hello, Tom.
9: Hello, Chick McGee.
5: I think I may have a ghost.
6: Oh, gosh.
5: Well, yeah.
4: Now, first, Tom's house was haunted.
9: Well, I was just saying it. There's a ghost that seems to be always doing laundry at my. Every time I go to the washing machine, there's something in it.
6: That's not a bad haunting. Except a helpful ghost.
9: Yes, it's never my stuff.
6: That's annoying.
5: This morning at 3 a.m., I woke to the sound of something falling and falling hard, and I sat up in bed.
6: Okay.
5: And I of course go, "Did you hear that, Andy? Did you hear that? No." Dogs didn't move. We're fine.
6: He's right. Were it a ghost, those dogs would have been in that room.
5: Yeah, but something.
4: Did Andy say anything else?
5: He goes, it's probably something on the deck, is what he said.
4: Yeah, really?
5: Yeah.
4: Did he get up and go to the kitchen? And go,
5: oh, God, no. Nobody moved.
4: I'm going to fix me a sandwich.
5: Nobody moved.
4: I need some time for myself. Any of that?
5: No.
4: Okay.
5: So I laid there for an hour and a half. That's why I'm in such a great mood, because I couldn't go back to sleep. But when I went to get dressed this morning, my dancing shoes had fallen off of a shelf on the top of my closet.
9: Dancing shoes.
4: Time out, and I just like a 20. Just a timeout. Does anybody else have? Do girls have dancing shoes? That's the only thing
5: I used to ballroom dance, and they were my ballroom dancing shoes.
6: Okay. All right, and it makes sense that they're on a shelf.
5: And they were way up on a shelf because I don't use them right now. They had fallen. There's no way. I mean, there was no explanation for them to fall.
9: So
5: you
9: think the ghost dropped them?
5: I think the ghost tried them on. They didn't fit. And they got mad.
9: Is it a lady ghost?
5: I don't know.
7: Well,
5: could be.
6: Wow.
5: Really? This isn't the first time I've heard weird sounds.
4: Son of a gun.
5: Yeah.
9: Well, at least it's a happy ghost if they're going dancing.
6: Yeah.
5: True.
9: It's not like the hatchet in your garage fell down.
6: Yeah. That's more.
5: So do you think he's right? If the dogs didn't move or don't hear anything, I'm okay.
4: Absolutely.
6: The dogs would have been up before the shoes even fell.
4: Right.
6: If there was a presence in there.
5: Okay. The dogs would have been up if there was something on the deck, I would think, because they would smell it.
4: Have you seen Good Boy yet?
5: No.
4: He tries to save his owner from a ghost. The dog is amazing in the movie.
5: But I heard something earlier, and then the bam, and I went, whoa, oh. But anyway.
9: Huh. Congratulations again to our winner, week two, in our special Pigskin Picks competition. Each week at stake, a gift certificate for $500 from Steven Singer Jewelers. And thank you, Steven. And our winner is Corey Hedges. We'll be talking to Corey tomorrow with the Shoe of the Week. I'm urging you to get your picks in right now before the Thursday evening game begins for week three in the NFL. We'll have some NFL news coming up in just a few minutes. Chick McGee.
4: Yes.
9: Do you have another letter over there?
4: Dear Bob and Tom Show, I'm a longtime listener. My name is Rick, and I used to drive Michael Martin Murphy's tour bus.
9: Oh.
5: Well.
4: I heard the song Wildfire so many times over the year that I drove for him, and it now makes me cringe when I hear it.
9: Oh.
4: I hate that song.
9: Oh.
4: Love the show. You guys are radio royalty. Well, thank you, Rick, very
5: much. Thanks, Rick.
4: There you go. It's just like a baker not liking chocolate cake anymore, you know?
9: I guess.
4: What do you do?
6: Yeah.
9: There we go. It's a panty dropper, right, Pat?
7: I don't know about that.
5: It's Tad's song. Why would you? It's
4: I
5: so
4: think the
5: sad.
4: Rule of thumb is if you think it's a panty dropper, it's not a panty.
6: It's like about a dead horse or something.
21: Yeah.
4: And she dies.
5: And she dies looking for the
4: looking
5: horse.
4: For the
14: panties
4: horse.
14: Firmly on. I think.
4: Yeah. No panties.
5: No. Nobody wants to have sex to that.
4: No.
9: After the song ends, then the action starts.
5: Oh, is that right? Okay.
4: So you answer
6: wild
4: the door.
6: Horses would be a more
14: sure.
6: of a panty dropper.
14: Yeah,
4: you answer the door, and Michael Murphy's playing in the background. Is that what I'm?
9: You'd work that in at some point.
6: Did that guy diarrhea anything else out?
14: Did he? Yeah, beautiful voice.
4: Regurgitate.
9: What did he do to hurt? Sorry to mention it, Michael.
5: Is he still alive?
4: Yes.
9: That didn't sound very.
4: I'm trying to. He was Michael Murphy when I was on the radio, I played Wildfire. So
9: it's a great song.
6: He was a big fan of Charles Martin Smith, and he wanted to honor him.
9: Wait a minute, from American Graffiti.
4: Graffiti. Boy, you got Tom's attention now.
14: That's quite a reference.
9: And then he falls through the ice in that other movie.
5: He looks like Pat. He's 81.
14: Thank you very much.
6: Can you imagine if that were reversed?
4: Wow. Hey, it looks like Christy. She's 81. Oh, my God.
6: He's about 90.
5: I just meant that he has a white beard and a white hair.
9: There was a discussion yesterday.
5: That came out wrong.
9: Now, Pat foolishly volunteered to be part of a show. And I'm glad you're doing it, Pat. It's a great charity. But they made a poster, once again. And they used, they used AI to generate a photograph. They took a picture of Pat, and it looks nothing like him.
14: More like Gene Hackman, maybe.
9: Yeah, there's the photograph.
4: It does look like Gene Hackman.
9: It looks like a slender, white-haired Gene Hackman. Doesn't look like Pat at all.
6: Looks like every actor I've ever met from a community theater.
14: Doesn't it?
6: Yes. Yeah.
5: But, there's that picture of Michael Martin Murphy. That's why I said it.
9: Yeah.
4: Does he always wear that big flat-brimmed hat?
9: That's a cool hat.
4: Yeah, there it is.
5: Mm-hmm.
4: That's his look, man.
9: Well,
14: I hate him.
4: Bald as a cue ball.
9: Coming up this Saturday, Pat will be doing a special G-rated show.
14: Actually, it's going to be a Bob and Tom. They want the Bob and Tom stuff. The guy told me.
5: Do they?
14: He goes, you do what you do.
9: No. No.
6: Tom, don't argue with the booker. Don't put Pat in that position.
14: I will make the decision. I'm the quarterback. I will make audibles. If I see a ton of kids, I'm not going to be F-wording it.
4: You are in a fool's paradise, mister.
9: I've been through this.
4: Here you go.
6: Pat knows what to do.
4: You don't. You don't know what to do unless Tom tells you what to do.
9: Okay.
14: I mean, we'll give him
6: Pat's been there. He knows what to do.
9: Okay. It's going to be
4: what the hell are you guys doing arguing with him?
9: At a public park in Cambridge City is the place, 7 o'clock Saturday night, Pat, doing a flood relief benefit.
4: Nobody.
9: Now, I understand you were on a little TV show yesterday. Can we link to that so we can see? See Patty G on TV.
14: I was Pat Goodwin yesterday.
5: Oh, were you?
14: Oh, nice. Oh, yeah.
5: Is that what she called you, really?
9: Yeah. Were you introduced as Pat Goodwin?
14: Yeah.
6: I was recording the whole thing. I was at home standing there in front of my TV waiting for the, because I was hoping the caption was spelled Pat Goodwin.
14: It often is.
6: But it was not. It was correct. Yeah.
5: I didn't get to see it. How'd he do?
6: He's charming as anything.
5: Oh, good.
6: Yeah.
4: Who got it wrong? Pat Goodwin?
14: Do we know? Do we know the woman that interviewed you?
6: She corrected
9: herself.
6: Anne
9: Murray. Anne
14: Murray.
4: She's Canadian.
14: Oh, Anne Marie, yes.
9: Anne Marie. Now,
14: Tiernan.
9: It would be great if you could do another TV spot, can we have that picture posted in front of you while you're talking?
14: Absolutely.
6: Or if you ever do a radio, or you do like a TV call-in, and that's the photo they put up of you?
4: Yeah. Special correspondent, Pat Godwin.
9: Yeah. Again, it looks like the photograph you'll see of like the last member of the Kingston Trio to die.
6: Yeah.
9: And they put that picture up. You go, oh, that's who that is.
4: Well, he looks 81.
9: He looks generic. Coming up, we have more mail from you, I hope. We have a new beer out there, and we've got an unusual cocaine story this morning. I think you're going to like it. It may lead into a song, Pat, I'm hoping. We've got KFC cereal in the news.
6: Okay, finally.
9: And a great story about Lewis and Clark, all on the way from the O'Reilly Auto Parts Studios. This is the Bob and Tom Show.
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5: Come on.
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4: That's
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17: 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The Bob and Tom pop-up store has closed. 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
10: Hi, everybody. Christy Lee with your Bob and Tom Entertainment News Update. Dolly Parton's estate has accused the country music icon's nephew of threatening violence and to destroy his aunt's legacy and business empire. They've now asked a judge to keep him away from its employees and business dealings. Those court documents were filed yesterday against Brian Seaver and Dolly Parton's former security detail offer the first signs of discord in a carefully managed estate process for one of the most beloved personalities in music. Taylor Swift has announced a new song, Patient Zero, her first since her wedding this summer. It will release on Friday. Her website now offers 3 limited edition CD variants of that track. And a coroner has determined that actor Hayden Panettiere died from an accidental overdose of several drugs, including fentanyl. A report later released on Tuesday says the 36-year-old actor had been to a drug rehab in Malibu just a few weeks before her death. And that's your news. I'm Christy Lee. More of the Bob and Tom Show coming up.
11: Bob and Tom. Well-meaning, but...
26: Yeah, they're all messed up.
11: More than slightly confused.
19: We have also a Matt Fulcher on here. Matt, I know you're a rap fan.
27: Right.
19: Do you curse a lot in your...
27: Well, you know, on the radio, they take out all the curse words,
19: yep.
27: Which means they take out all the words. You know what I mean?
19: Oh, sure, for the rap songs.
27: Yeah. Sure. Turn on the hip-hop station, it's like, I'm gonna you up so bad, gonna in the to your mother, mad. And after that, I'm gonna your mother, sister, gonna up, not even gonna kiss her. something like that. You know, yeah.
9: Lowell Sanders is here with us.
28: I'm on the road.
9: Now, Lowell, are you a single man?
28: Yeah, I left a wife in Detroit.
5: Oh, okay.
9: Uh-huh. Well, I see how it works.
28: Police should have found her by now. I'm kidding. They won't find her.
25: Ain't no way. You're that good, aren't you?
0: Joining us in the studio, comedian Frank Caliendo.
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2: Make it stop, Vance Mack. I'm hearing echoes again, Vance Mack. Make it stop, Jim.
3: Well, maybe that Grand Canyon that you have between your ears.
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3: Not unlike Alf, you just cracked yourself up. Look out, because you're going to be eating a cat in about 5 minutes.
2: We're making more echoes of freaking Lou Gehrig, Jim.
3: What a great speech that was. Lou Gehrig. No one has ever topped that speech.
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9: Yeah, but Pat's doing a special charity event, and they obviously AI'd this poster. And
6: yeah, even from like a distance, you can tell it's not him.
10: They look like Kenny Rogers.
6: Yeah, he looks like.
14: They added neck waddle, and that wasn't necessary.
6: That's just a different guy.
9: Yeah, that's
6: just
9: not you.
6: Not even looking at the neck waddle.
9: There's a real picture of Pat Guy from the left.
14: What did they take the left one from? I look worse.
9: Oh, boy.
14: Look like my grandfather.
6: The actual
14: on steroids.
6: Picture of Pat looks like it should have a caption that says, "You won't believe picture number 8." What they look like now.
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4: BMW. Welcome back to the Bob and Tom Show in the O'Reilly Auto Parts Studios at the Incogni News Desk. It's Christy Lee.
10: Oh, hello.
4: Hello, hello. There's Pat Godwin.
14: Hey, chick.
4: That's G-O-D-W-I-N.
14: O-D.
4: Pat Godwin. There's Josh Arnold.
6: My mic was off for a second, but it's back on.
4: Yay! There's Ace Cosby.
16: Hello.
4: I'm Chick McGee, and here's Tom Griswold.
9: Thank you very much, Chick McGee. Once again, congratulations to our week 2 winner of our Pigskin Pick'em competition. He is Corey Hedges from Fairborn, Ohio.
4: Yes, sir.
9: We'll be talking to him tomorrow. I bring this up again because I want you to enter because you could be just like Corey and win that $500 gift certificate from Steven Singer Jewelers. And let's see now. Today, 1, 2, 3. You got a couple days to get this done. You've got today and tomorrow before the Thursday nighter, because that starts week 3 in the NFL. Just pick the winners. Don't worry about the spread. Ladies, gentlemen, please get that done today. Go to bobandtom.com/contest. You too could be a winner. We'll talk with Corey tomorrow. He'll take on Chick McGee in the shoe-in of the week. Now, Chickster, are we ready to begin the sports broadcast?
4: Dear Bob and Tom Show, I'm reading this because I don't know what it means. So
10: okay.
4: You guys could help me out. It's from Paul. The message is, just want to say hello there, and I kind of get that part.
9: Right.
4: But then he says, have a stony day. S-T-O-N-E-Y, stony day.
6: Don't know.
4: I don't know what that means.
9: I assume that's a marijuana reference?
4: Stony?
10: Yeah.
4: Maybe.
9: I would think.
4: And this is an odd request from Nick for Pat Godwin. Good morning, everybody. Hope everyone's doing okay. I have a request for Pat. I was hoping we could hear Pat do his impression of Drew Hastings going through TSA.
20: I will not take my shoes off.
4: It's almost like he's here in the studio. That's exactly right. Whatever you can find there. Whatever. Good luck. Boy, oh boy.
9: Dear Bob and Tom Show.
4: Yes.
9: You had the story about New York City's new toilets, okay?
10: The robo-toilets, yes.
9: Yeah.
10: There's 17
9: like,
10: of them.
9: And was it $4 million or something?
6: Feed me your poop.
10: It was very expensive.
9: And it's an experimental program in New York City. And the interesting part about it was they're called robo-toilets because after 10 minutes, the door automatically opens.
10: Mm-hmm.
6: I drink pee.
9: kind of an odd And I asked yesterday, I wonder if there's like a snooze button or is it something?
5: Yeah, I need an extra 30.
9: But I assume this is to keep people from going in there and just spending the whole day sleeping or something.
20: Sure, right. Can you legally just open a door if you're nude in there? Your pants are down by your feet?
3: I mean, you can't it do seems that, probably, yeah, I don't know.
9: 10 minutes. I mean, if you can't finish Wordle by then, come on. our letter writer is Scott in Lexington, Kentucky. He says, it reminded me of the time Josh was in New Orleans and had the bathroom door thrust open at a hotel. He said, Josh, can you please advise me on this topic?
3: Yeah, that guy, I was at a real emergency, and I was in a hotel lobby bathroom, and it was a one-seater, and the door would not lock, so I had to hold the doorknob. And then this old man knocked, and I said, I'm in here, but he didn't hear me. I mean, he was like in his 80s or something, and he swung the door wide open, it ripped out of my hands, and I was just sitting there, still mid-transaction.
9: Right. Now, the whole lobby.
3: And I could see the whole lobby. And they could see me, just sitting there.
5: Did you immediately clench up and not be able to finish?
3: That wasn't an option. Oh. It was one of those. Oh, I see. This was after three days of booze and shrimp po' boys.
5: I got you.
9: Oh. So did you have to kind of get up and?
3: So I go, hey, close the door. And then he couldn't get the door closed. And he was trying to, like it was stuck on the, I don't know if the carpet was too thick for the door or what.
5: Right.
3: But his old bones could not push this door closed. Oh. And finally he goes, I'm sorry. And he just walked away.
5: Oh.
3: And then I had to kind of get up and grab the door and close it.
20: Oh, man.
3: Yeah, brutal.
9: Well, so I guess if you're heading to New York City, look for these. Incredibly expensive.
5: Yeah. For 17 toilets.
9: Yeah, and we figured it was more than $200,000 per.
5: Mm-hmm.
9: I can't figure out if they're going into a sewage system or if they're self-contained.
5: I would bet they're self-contained and they have to be cleaned out. That's what I would bet.
9: Yeah, they look like they're on. They almost look like small trailers.
5: Mm-hmm.
20: Well, they have the handicap ramp.
5: Yeah, they have the handicap ramp, of course.
9: Oh yeah, yeah.
3: I can't. New York City. I can't really fault. They got to try something. So why not try these 17 and see? It could go disastrously. It might be okay.
4: What else can they do?
3: But there's nothing worse than having to pee in New York at times.
9: Here's the article. It says, New York City is rolling out futuristic public so-called robo-toilets that give users exactly 10 minutes to finish their business before the door automatically opens. I have a question. Is there some kind of a warning buzzer?
3: That's what I heard there would be. Yes,
9: because
3: minute nine, it starts telling you, "Hey, we're going to open the doors."
9: Well, I think what they should do is they should license the music from Jeopardy.
3: Not bad.
9: The final Jeopardy music.
4: Would you want a countdown clock for the entire 10 minutes, or would that add to the tension?
3: I would not want the clock. Yeah,
4: I would think so. Yeah,
9: but do you ever spend more than 10 minutes?
5: I'd never time myself.
4: Yeah, I never time
5: myself.
4: I never
5: thought about it.
9: You can't ballpark it?
3: I have spent more than 10 minutes. That was before I decided not to look at my phone in the bathroom, where I just mindlessly was scrolling. And then, what am I doing sitting in here?
4: Yeah.
9: Well, what you're doing is typically.
3: Oh, I was well done. I was way done.
9: Yeah. That's what I'm saying. I mean, especially in a public restroom. God, I can't get out fast enough.
3: Oh, yeah, you want to get out of there.
9: Oh, jeez, you're just wallowing in the air.
3: You know what I don't get, though?
5: All right.
3: I have this issue with public restrooms. If I'm, all right, if you're in a stall and you hear somebody come in, me, and I go to the urinal and I start peeing, I think you have to wait before you come out of the stall.
5: Yes, I agree.
3: I don't want to hear you wiping, flushing, and then coming out and washing your hands before I'm done peeing. Wait for me to be.
5: I think that would be
3: very nice. I don't
5: want to
3: see your shameful face.
4: All right.
3: I wait when I'm in the stall.
5: Mm-hmm.
3: I don't want them seeing me. I just pooped. That's embarrassing.
9: Oh, so you wait.
5: I'll even wait just after number one if somebody's sometimes if there's just two people in there.
4: Neither of you come out when there's somebody else in the bathroom.
3: No way.
4: No kidding. Huh.
3: If I just befouled it, I don't want them to have the pleasure of seeing who did it.
5: Yeah.
9: The pleasure.
4: I am constantly amazed at the sounds that are okay. just...
3: Yeah, I try to hide those.
4: Yeah.
3: Yeah.
4: I really get embarrassed.
9: Because like, I'm in and in and out.
20: Going to flush.
3: I have a lot of respect for the confident public restaurant.
9: But one of my favorite stories of yours, Josh, is the adult strip club where the guy sells barbecue sauce in there, the attendant.
3: Oh, yeah, the bathroom attendant had, yeah, he would sell his own barbecue sauce. And I'm glad you said adult strip club so people didn't think I was at a children's strip club.
20: Yeah. Or yeah, an adult strip club. Oh,
4: that's nice of you, Tom. Yeah,
9: boobs are us.
4: That's
5: no.
4: That story, that's the one thing it needed was to specify that it was an adult strip club. God. It never stops with this clown.
20: As opposed to the middle school strip club.
4: No, this was at a human being strip club, right?
9: I thought I was just trying to make it more clear for the listener.
3: It's not like The Gap, where they have two stores.
4: I tell you what's clear. 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
9: Thank you very much, Chick McGee. Thank you very much, Simply Safe. 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We'll be back with shoes, underwear, some pants right here in the O'Reilly Auto Parts studios. Come on, Josh, put them back on. 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
17: Hope you're having a great Wednesday, a little hump day action. Today, we've got Allie Breen coming in, zooming her way in to talk about your relationships. She has letters that you've read. I'm sorry. My tongue keeps getting tied. I think I need more coffee. You know how it works. She reads your letters. They react. Oh, man, I think I do need more coffee. I'm going to go do that while you take a break with us. More of the Bob and Tom Show coming up next. Time for a quick look at things you may have missed. The Triple Crown, is it still a possibility? We're not talking about horse racing here. We're talking baseball. Houston Astros slugger Jordan Alvarez gained some ground Tuesday night in his chase for the Triple Crown. still has plenty of work to do with five games left this season. The AL MVP frontrunner went 2-for-4 with his 41st home run, 3 RBI, and the Astros' 7-0 win over the Seattle Mariners. Alvarez hit an RBI single in the first inning, intentionally walked in the second, then belted his 386-foot homer in the eighth inning. His two-run shot tied him with Junior Camero of the Tampa Bay Rays for the American League lead with 41 homers. Alvarez in first in batting average at .314. He has 102 RBIs, 6 behind Baltimore slugger Pete Alonso for the most in the American League. And that's a look at things you may have missed. More of the Bob and Tom Show coming up.
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9: Now, Dwight's late. Dwight is a very healthy guy, but you were saying that you

0: Camaro of the Tampa Bay Rays for the American League lead with 41 homers. Alvarez in first in batting average at .314. He has 102 RBIs, six behind Baltimore slugger Pete Alonso for the most in the American League. And that's a look at things you may have missed. More of the Bob and Tom Show coming up.
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2: Now, Dwight's late. Dwight is a very healthy guy, but you were saying that you had a colonic?
3: I had a colonic. It's a water skiing accident that you do on purpose.
2: This is where they fill your lower cavity with...
4: Why don't you walk me through this?
5: With water.
2: No. Is there an audio component to this? As the revealing is taking place,
3: like nothing I've ever heard.
4: Yeah, they play. They play this. There it goes now.
6: This is for the people going through heartbreak right now, and you don't know what to do about it.
2: Okay.

0: got you.
1: That's quality in the speaker.
2: Oh,
3: what else is your life? What's, what are you into? Do you have hobbies? Do you like weird food? Are you a drug addict? Anything cool to talk about?
4: I love food. Food is my... Are you a drug addict? I'm very pale, but not a drug addict.
5: I'd like to be a drug addict.
4: I love food. Mm-hmm. I even enjoy watching people make food. But you ever notice the Food Network is far more interesting when you're hungry? You know, when you're full, you're kind of like, this is stupid. But when you're hungry, the Food Network's like porn. You're like, oh, yeah. Whip it up, baby. Make it for me. I love eating late at night, too. You know, you're not supposed to eat late at night. And then again, you're not supposed to drink booze in the morning.
6: They don't say we didn't warn you.
7: Oh, my God.
6: There's laughter ahead. This is Bob and Tom Radio.
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15: Hello.
14: There's Pat Godwin.
16: Hey, Chick.
14: Hello. There's Josh Arnold.
16: Hi, Chickster.
14: Hey, man. There's Ace Cosby.
17: Howdy.
14: Howdy do. Hello, Tom.
18: Hello, Chick McGee. I think it's time that we checked in with the sporting scene.
14: All right, sir.
18: What's happening over there?
14: Jackson Dart's injured left knee. Yeah, it's his left knee.
15: Oh. Okay.
14: Is being evaluated. No decisions have been made yet. Giants head coach John Harbaugh said after the starting quarterback exited the game at Los Angeles on Monday night, still up in the air about the injury. Harbaugh on Tuesday also refused to confirm an ESPN report that Dart's injury is much worse than initial diagnosis of a sprained MCL. That's the medial collateral ligament. And he might be out, ESPN report, he could be out for the rest of the season, is what that report said.
5: No one likes to hear that.
14: No, but Harbaugh has expressed confidence in the backup quarterback, Jameis Winston, and his ability to step in when Dart is out. And there was a pretty good joke.

0: Zero, her first since her wedding this summer. It will release on Friday. Her website now offers three limited edition CD variants of that track. And a coroner has determined that actor Hayden Panettiere died from an accidental overdose of several drugs, including fentanyl. A report later released on Tuesday says the 36-year-old actor had been to a drug rehab in Malibu just a few weeks before her death. And that's your news. I'm Christy Lee. More of the Bob and Tom Show coming up.
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2: Kid Rock here with us in the studio. And
0: we apologize for Mr. McGee.
2: We also have the Twisted Brown Trucker Band, Through the Glass. Thanks again, ladies and gentlemen, for getting up. And they are going to share their great artistry with us this morning. You're just back from Iraq. We spoke about that, and I think it's great that you're doing that. Oh, you also were involved in the auto show. Mm-hmm. Can you talk a little bit about that?
3: Detroit Auto Show?
4: Mm-hmm. Yeah, we did a thing for General Motors. And, you know, I love to do as much as I can there with the car companies, especially because Michigan, that's where I grew up. Mm-hmm. My father was an auto dealer.
2: Did your dad do his own commercials?
4: No.
2: Okay.
3: No.
5: Come on down to Rock Motors. That's Rock Motors. Nobody deals like Rock Motors. I'll stand on my head or eat this car.
6: Here's my son to sing about it.
5: Sing about it.
6: Kid.
5: What? You bad, bad daddy rock.
4: Free lap dance with new tires.
5: There you go.
2: Wow, this, I think Mr. Rock will never do another interview with us.
7: Mm-hmm. Yes, I have been doing lots of research, and now if you tell me who your favorite band is or what your favorite movie is or even what your favorite book is, I can tell you what you are saying about yourself.
2: Okay, oh. Christy, can we start with you? Do you mind? Christy,
3: right, favorite band?
0: My favorite movie.
7: Is it Roadhouse?
0: Not Roadhouse. That's the movie that you can't turn away from.
3: Favorite movie. Yeah.
0: My favorite movie.
3: Yes.
0: Breakfast at Tiffany with Audrey.
3: Are you serious?
0: Yes.
7: Okay. Oh, boy, that's going to be a really mean one for me to start out on. I can tell you what you're saying about yourself is I'm not nearly as cute as I think I am. that's what that says about you. It's awful.
0: It's okay.
7: I'm sorry. I hate to start off on such a mean note.
3: I got you.
2: How about your favorite band, Christy?
8: Say Michael Bublé or
0: can
8: whatever.
0: Can I say Maroon 5?
3: Sure,
7: Maroon
3: go ahead.
7: 5? Yeah. Okay. If your favorite band is Maroon 5, what you're saying about yourself is, man, 10% off every purchase? This Gap credit card was the best decision ever.
9: Good morning, sunshine.
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0: 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We're back in just a few. 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
2: 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Coming up Thursday morning in the Bob and Tom Show, it's comedian Al Jackson.
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0: Hello, Chick McGee.
11: Hello there. There's Pat Godwin.
12: Hey, Chick.
11: Hey, there's Josh Arnold.
12: Hi there.
11: Hello there indeed. Hello, Ace Cosby.
13: Howdy.
11: Hello, Tom. How are you?
2: Yep. Hello, Chick McGee.
13: Yep.
2: Thank you very much.
13: Sorry to catch you by surprise. My fault.
2: Let's see now. I love this new segment.
0: What segment?
2: Josh talking about if he were married. No, would this be a good intro? And now, if Josh were married.
13: No, that's a little too like.
0: That's almost in the past kind of a thing.
13: This is closer to what?
0: Yeah, there you go.
2: If Josh were married.
13: Somebody kill
2: him. We were talking about this, reading more about this so-called food divorce thing.
0: Mm-hmm.
2: So it's you don't eat together at all?
0: No. Mm. You eat separately.
13: Well, there might be days or meals.
0: Yeah, I'm sure there are days.
11: You eat separately, you sleep separately. Yeah.
2: Years ago, I proposed this, and I think someone actually has done it. I wish there were some kind of 800 number that you could call that would tell you where to go eat.
0: They used to have the app. Remember the app, Chick? And you would spin the dial. And
11: restaurant roulette or something like that.
0: That was what it was called.
2: That way you wouldn't argue about it.
13: Mm-hmm. It's not foolproof, though.
0: No,
13: there's
0: it's
13: no way.
0: No.
13: Somebody's still going to argue.
11: Absolutely.
2: But you're going to get there, and if their meal isn't great, it's your fault.
0: Well, you picked this place.
2: Yeah. I'm just saying. Not that I've experienced that.
3: It's just one of those things.

0: 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I have piston basketballs. When I dribble, they do too.
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7: Hi.
6: There's Pat Godwin.
8: Hey, Chick.
6: Hey, there's Josh Arnold.
8: Hi there.
6: Hi there, indeed. And there's Ace Cosby.
9: Hello.
6: I'm Chick. Hello, Tom.
8: Hello, Chick McGee. It is the time has arrived to educate.
6: Is that right?
8: I'm especially excited. Especially.
9: I was surprised to hear you say that.
8: Because I've got a little segment in this. Did a little homework. And I want to see, it's kind of for Josh.
9: Okay.
8: But I think you'll like it coming up. We'll start with serious business in history. In 1780, British Major John Andre revealed Benedict Arnold's plot to betray West Point.
9: Who's the real rat there?
6: Yeah, Andre, right?
9: Yeah.
6: Absolutely.
9: Keep your mouth shut,
8: yeah,
9: Andre.
8: Benedict, he said, last time I trust Major John Andre. We were talking about Lewis and Clark earlier today. In 1806, Lewis and Clark returned to St. Louis from the Pacific Northwest. And it was weird because they came all the way back from Portland, where everyone was riding around in unicycles, and they became coffee snobs. They got there.
9: That's Portland for you.
8: They got there in time for a Cardinals game. They were desperate to get back because they wanted some Ted Drew's custard.
9: Sure.
8: And some Gus's pretzels.
9: Those are terrific.
6: Tom is just himself with excitement.
8: I did a little home. Fitz's root beer and Vess soda.
9: All delicious.
8: And Emo's?
9: Yeah.
6: Emo's pizza, right?
8: How about some toasted ravioli?
9: This
8: drew them back to St. Louis.
6: Toasty cheese. What do they call those? They don't.
9: Toasted ravioli?
6: Yeah, toasted ravioli.
9: Okay. Sometimes tea wraps.
8: Gooey butter cakes?
9: Yes.
6: Oh, the butter.
9: I brought that in.
6: The gooey butter cakes are amazing.
8: And lastly, in St. Louis, Lewis and Clark, glad to be back for some red hot riplets.
7: Ooh.
9: Oh, my gosh.
7: What are red hot riplets?
9: They're a potato chip. Are those not everywhere?
8: No.
9: It never occurred to me those were regional.
7: No.
9: Yeah, they're a spicy sort of barbecue-y potato chip.
7: I'll be darned.
8: Just for Josh. Did a little homework.
9: They're like Ruffles, sweet.
8: And that's famously Lewis and Clark. Actually, they did get back and that they had launched from St. Louis. They got back and that's where I think Clark famously said to Lewis, I can't quit you. And,
9: One of the more tender moments in cinematic history.
6: Oh, yeah.
9: Mocked.
8: No, shut up.
6: Oh, absolutely.
8: 1875, Billy the Kid arrested for the first time. And he was just a kid.
6: Oh, yeah.
7: Absolutely. How old was he?
9: Nine.
8: I think he was like 16. I don't know.
7: He was young. He was 16, a teenager.
6: 17.
7: Yeah.
6: Like
7: that,
8: I think he was stealing laundry. So he got into more serious things by murdering a lot of people. This is really interesting, I think. In 1962, The Jetsons was first broadcast on ABC.
7: 1962?
8: And I didn't know this. It was the first color television series. I didn't know.
7: It still holds up for me. Love it.
8: It's great. And I guess in 62, three dozen people that had color TV sets?
7: Yeah, wasn't us.
8: A lot of the stuff from the Jetsons has kind of held up, right?
7: I think.
8: Except the flying cars.
6: Yeah.
7: Yeah.
9: But people are trying.
7: Mm-hmm.
8: Yeah. And then there was always the rumor that Rosie and George were had a little thing going. In 1969, Illinois University's newspaper started the rumor that Paul McCartney was dead.
9: Man, so
7: started,
9: huh? I saw a really... such a well-done documentary that I kind of believe it on YouTube.
6: No
7: about
6: kidding.
7: That?
9: Yes. I mean, it was crazy how well done this was.
8: Wow. Well, this is the kind of journalism I think you can say, looking back, this is what kind of exists on the internet now.
6: So do you believe that McCartney's dead right now?
9: Right. Okay. And that they did have to replace him.
6: Okay.
9: Yeah.
7: Hmm.
9: Man, I wish I had a link to it.
6: Yeah.
9: The world would believe.
8: In 1969, we were talking about Paul Newman earlier. Butch Cassidy and the Sundance Kid premiered.
6: Mm-hmm. And what year? 68?
8: 69.
7: First movie I ever saw that had a curse word in it.
8: Famously.
7: Because I was 9 when it came out.
9: Mm-hmm. It's a justified curse word.
7: Yeah. Yes. Oh, yeah. I'd be screaming something worse than that.
8: What it is, sometimes credited as also featuring the first music video.
7: Raindrops keep falling on my head.
9: Certainly a musical montage. Yeah.
7: Right in the middle. It kind of was weird. Karen Ross riding onto a bike handlebar.
8: Yeah, and I tell you too, Paul Newman. I know he's a great race car driver, but
7: can't ride a bike.
8: He it was the first bicycle he'd ever seen. I thought he did pretty well.
6: Of course you did.
8: Great movie, The Shawshank Redemption, released in 1994.
6: Mm-hmm. Boy, that was a flop when it came out
9: in
6: the theaters.
8: I blame the title.
9: I remember I saw it opening day. Because I was familiar with the book and mm-hmm. was excited
6: sure.
9: for it and
6: yeah.
9: loved it.
7: Yeah.
9: Told people to go see it. I was kind of responsible for how well it eventually did.
7: Well, thank you for doing that. Yeah. That's very nice of you.
10: And the second music video, actually, believe it or not.
9: Yeah. When
10: Andy got back.
9: Right. Yeah.
8: I see.
9: Andy got back.
8: It's birthday time.
9: Say what's new.
8: we'll go with this one, Josh. I know that you're certainly very literate.
9: Very.
6: Very.
8: The Greek playwright born in 460 B.C.
6: Pythagoras.
9: Euripides. Sure.
8: Very good.
9: I have his birth name.
8: Euripides, he dropped his last name. He's like an Elvis thing. Last name, Farts.
6: Euripides Farts.
8: P-H-A-R-T.
6: Euripides Farts.
10: Euripides Farts.
9: Not pants.
10: No. Not pants.
8: Something he was Italian. Hey, you mean my beans, Euripides Farts.
6: See.
8: Now, this one, this is amazing. This must have something to do with that weird calendar switch.
6: You too.
8: Because in 63 B.C., Augustus Caesar was born.
6: Right.
8: And he obviously should have been named Septemberus.
9: That's right.
8: Is this because they switched the calendar?
9: It is. Yeah, back then, yeah, exactly.
8: Okay. And I think it's amazing that they knew.
9: Julius was born in July.
8: Okay.
6: And August was 3 months long back then.
8: And who's the salad one? The other one?
7: Caesar.
8: Caesar, right?
6: Just regular Caesar.
7: Just regular Caesar.
9: Well, there's also Lee J. Cobb.
7: It's just Caesar.
6: They were all...
8: Caesar was the pizza guy, Chris.
6: They were all Caesars, right?
7: Yes.
6: Yeah.
8: Julius was the salad and founded the Roman Empire. Sir.
6: Julian were the carrots.
8: Okay. How about this guy?
7: We are out of our minds.
8: I was trying to remember this, and I think I may have the answer. I'm not sure. 1215.
6: That seems earlier than that.
8: Kubla Khan.
6: Mm-hmm.
8: I was trying to remember what classic rock song mentioned him by name.
9: Kubla Khan?
8: Wow. And I...
7: Please, it's got to be obscure.
6: Something awful. It's got to be like Freddie and the Dreamers. And
7: No, it's
8: the great Canadian band Rush.
9: Okay. They mentioned Kubla Khan.
8: Apparently in the song Xanadu. I don't know why I remembered that, but I had to dig around to figure that out.
9: Man, maybe I need to re-listen to Xanadu. It was one I would always kind of skip. Was I making a mistake?
10: I don't know.
8: You
7: got to
8: be in a certain mood for Rush. I'm a huge fan, especially live. Kubla Khan... I've always wondered, do you think they used his name in the Jungle Book?
6: Shere Khan?
9: I think Khan meant something, yes. Okay. Yes. Because it also means something in Star Trek. And Khan does, there is something there.
8: Okay. In 1869, Happy Birthday, Typhoid Mary, the OG of the anti-masker set.
9: She had a good, she would often say, hey, don't say I never gave you anything. Yeah. Kind of funny. She had a sense of humor, at least. Yeah.
8: 1920. For two years in the early 40s, I want to say, this guy was the biggest box office draw in Hollywood. Mickey Rooney.
7: Okay.
6: He absolutely killed it there for a while.
8: Yeah.
6: Could do no wrong.
8: Married what, like 9 times?
7: Hey, don't judge him.
9: What was the series of films he did? Like Hardy?
6: Andy Hardy.
9: Hardy goes to the... Right. Pharmacy or whatever. Were they 50 of them?
6: Goes to college, Andy Hardy. Yeah, a bunch of them.
9: Were those watchable at all?
7: I don't think I ever saw one.
9: Maybe they were bad. Okay.
6: Yeah.
8: A couple of great musicians. John Coltrane, born in 1926. The great Ray Charles, born in 1930. Great songwriter, great singer, great pianist, terrible driver.
9: They don't mention that a lot.
8: Came in 33rd at the Indy 500. I mean, of course he did. Let's see. That's too boring. That'll pretty much cover it. That does it, I think, for a little bit of history today. We learned a lot about Lewis and Clark.
7: Yeah, we did.
8: Very exciting. Coming up, it's going to be sexy time with Allie Breen. We'll have more news from the Incogni News Desk starring Christy Lee and Pat.
7: Yeah.
8: I think we got to get a song up next.
10: All right.
8: I know you're getting ready for your big charity event coming up on Saturday in Cambridge City.
7: Need to practice anything?
8: Yeah.
10: Always.
8: Something all right. Healthy and positive and fun. How about that?
10: Sure.
8: Just like me.
9: Yes. Yes.
6: I was just thinking that.
8: Positivity. That's what I'm doing today.
6: And fun.
8: Yeah.
6: Yeah.
8: We're going to have a blast.
9: I don't like this, Tom. It's creeping me out.
8: Join us in the O'Reilly Auto Parts Studios.
6: My God.
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3: Hi, everybody. Christy Lee with your Bob and Tom news update. President Trump says the United States and Iranian officials met for about 3 hours Tuesday. Shortly after, he threatened in his address to the UN General Assembly that he may annihilate the Islamic Republic if a deal isn't reached soon to end the nearly seven-month war. President Trump is hosting Chinese leader Xi Jinping in Washington as economic and tech competition escalates between the two countries. Both leaders are aiming to stabilize fragile ties, though no major agreements are expected. An accelerating artificial intelligence race is a key issue. And Hurricane Polo has grown into one of the most powerful
7: Pacific cyclones in decades and is expected to skirt Mexico's southwestern coast. It has just been downgraded to a Category 4 just moments ago. Polo is currently stationary over the Pacific Ocean. However, hurricane-force winds extend up to 40 miles from the storm center, and a tropical storm warning has been issued for part of Mexico's Pacific coast. And that's your news. I'm Christy Lee. More of the Bob and Tom Show on the way.
17: Bob and Tom.
18: Five.
19: Four. Three. Two. One.
17: They put the F in professional.
20: Median. Greg Hahn is here with us. He's a high-energy kind of guy, aren't you, Greg?
21: Oh, yeah. I like to have a little energy. A little energy in the show. I got a big show, everybody. I get shot out of a cannon. We bring out the elephants. I break a board over my head. It's motivating. Uh-huh. It's a good time. I'm all excited. I'm getting married in May.
22: You are?
21: Yeah. Well, all I got to do now is find a chick.
22: Yeah.
21: Hey. There he is.
22: There he is.
21: I was engaged once. You know, if you give a girl a ring and ask her to marry you, she thinks you're really going to do it. You should do it. You should do it. Uh-huh. Dating is crazy. Crazy. I was out with this girl. She's like, you know what she said?
7: What?
21: She said, you've never been married your whole life. What are you afraid of? What am I, do you really want to know? Yeah, what are you afraid of? I'll tell you what I'm afraid of. Alligators! Alligators! They got a big head and these little legs and they can run lightning fast. You can get a head start and the alligator will catch up to you even though it's got a big head and these little legs. It'll catch right up to you. It's like, what's that got to do with being married? I'm like, what are you talking about? Because I'm talking about alligators! Scary. I'm benching 315.
23: You're huge.
21: I'm still afraid of alligators.
23: Vegetarians always want to force feed you their food, of course. I mean, the garden burger. The garden burger, it tastes just like a hamburger.
20: No, it doesn't.
23: A garden burger is to hamburger what a post-op transvestite is to a woman. It looks something like it, but one whiff will tell you that's not tuna fish, it's cat food, and it's not fit for human consumption.
7: Oh. Hey, wait a minute.
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20: You should learn that.
9: You did it to Wildfire?
20: No.
7: Come on.
22: Well, how would you know then? Yeah, it's not a big leap for us. That's what you said.
20: No, it's an entry point.
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22: So if I knock on your door and come into your house.
9: There are technically three entry points.
7: Yeah.
22: So if I come into your
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20: 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Coming up Thursday morning in the Bob and Tom Show, it's comedian Al Jackson.
27: So basically, Josh, when Tom lands, he's alerting his family he's landed and he's going to watch porn three times before he goes home.
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7: Hey, Chick McGee.
22: She's over there at the Incogni News
7: Desk.
22: Yes,
7: sir.
22: There's Pat Godwin.
28: Hey, Chick.
22: Jessica Alsman is here.
29: Well, hello, Chick.
22: Hello. There's Josh Arnold.
28: Hi.
22: There's Ace Cosby.
30: Hello.
22: Hello, Tom.
20: Hello, Chick McGee.
22: How are you, my friend?
20: Doing great.
22: Good.
20: I want to congratulate the winner of week two of our pigskin picks. It is Corey Hedges from Fairborn, Ohio. We understand he is from the Benson and Hedges family.
28: Mm.
20: The great cigarette man. No, he isn't? Oh, sorry.
22: You know, Fairborn, Ohio is also, Wright-Patterson Air Force Base. And also Skyborn. Drive-in theater. I don't think it's there anymore, but it was nicknamed Sky Porn because they showed adult cinema, and you could see it from the highway.
7: Well.
22: Every now and then.
20: Yeah, there was one of those off of Interstate 80, not too far from Toledo.
7: There was one out here, too.
20: It was always, you just get that quick glimpse of what?
7: Yeah.
22: Hubba hubba.
20: Wow.
22: Yeah. Oh, yeah.
20: That was...
7: It's where I saw Deep Throat, remember? I told you that story.
29: When did they stop doing this? I don't...
7: Well,
20: when
7: God,
20: sanity
7: this was,
20: prevailed.
7: This was like 1979 or so.
20: Yeah, drive-ins were having a tough go. So, I mean, can you imagine?
7: No.
0: Plus, you know, when you're driving, you're constantly, you're rubbernecking. You want to see what's going on.
20: But, I mean, would you want to go to a drive-in to see a pornographic
7: movie? You don't
20: movie?
7: Like drive-ins, period. Let's face it.
23: Why do you like movies? You've never seen a movie that you've liked.
7: Sure, right. And I can't believe you've not given your children the experience of going to a drive-in.
23: Kids love that.
7: Love them.
23: Love it. They put a blanket out in front of the car. Yes.
0: Every time I've been, I fall asleep. No matter what, though. I'm in the car and I'm just like,
20: Wouldn't you rather sit in a nice comfortable seat inside, not getting spilling popcorn and getting the inside of your car all
9: greasy? We used to take lawn chairs and sit outside
7: the car. We used to do that.
23: Heck yeah.
9: Blankets.
10: The whole thing was awesome.
7: You open the tailgate on the back and you lay.
9: Fun.
7: You make a bed out of the back.
9: Okay. Time you can have a hot dog.
7: You can have a hot dog. They have great concessions, Dan.
23: There's still time to get to our snack bar.
7: That's right.
20: Okay. How many
7: I told
20: people?
7: You, we took a box truck one time and did a birthday party in it.
20: That sounds like fun.
7: We had so much fun. We decorated the inside of the box truck bags.
20: Is the technology, are the speakers now wireless? Or
10: it comes through the radio, right?
7: Yes,
9: now it's mostly through the radio.
20: Really?
7: Mm-hmm.
20: Well, that's cool. So if you live near one, you can tune in all the time and listen to
9: the soundtrack
20: of a movie.
7: The one that's near us or the one that you would go to, I don't know. There are a lot of houses around it, but
20: is it on AM or FM?
7: I don't know the frequency.
20: I know there's a
23: hey, don't you start. Welcome to my world every morning. they left-handed or right-handed?
20: There's a really
23: What's going on there?
20: There's a really good AM frequency.
23: What kind of socks are they wearing?
20: Available in the store.
23: Oh, that sounds interesting.
20: Pat, you promised a song.
10: Yes, I did. Lots of choices. I'm stuck over here.
23: He actually didn't promise. He said, "I hope so," is what he said.
7: I think he was told to do a song by you.
20: Well, what would you like to do, Pat?
10: I would like to do something good.
7: Yay!
20: Okay.
10: I'll do something Chick hasn't heard about me being Irish, very Irish. And
23: what?
10: Yeah,
7: you're
10: just
7: Irish?
10: How Irish I am. Yeah.
23: Okay.
10: Because, people ask my ethnicity. Well, I tell them I'm Irish as Irish can be. I like the Pogues. I like you too. Would you like to have a little Irish in you? How Irish am I? Well, let me think. I got the gift of gab. I like to drink. Whiskey in the jar is my jam. That's how Irish I am. That's how Irish I am. Oh, I play guitar in an Irish bar. I put Guinness on me Lucky Charms. I eat corned beef while I river dance. I hate England, I hate France. I like a redheaded girl who tells dirty jokes, has a shamrock tattoo, curses and smokes. I like my stew with potatoes and lamb. That's how Irish I am. That's how Irish I am. Irish I am and Irish I be, even though I was born in Wooksbury. I like to laugh, sing and shout. I like beer, I like stout. I spend money like a sailor on leave. I see trouble, I roll up my sleeves. I leave a party, never say goodbye. That's how Irish am I. Hand me that shepherd's pie. Spent a night in jail, too many black and tans. That's how Irish, that's how Irish, that's how Irish I am.
23: Woo!
20: Thank you very much, Patty G.
23: Woo!
20: Pat doing a special performance, flood relief benefit in a place called Cambridge City, coming up this Saturday night. Patty G doing a nice clean show because there'll be kids in the audience.
7: Speaking of kids, and we were talking about you've never taken your children to the drive-in. Here are seven fall traditions kids barely get to experience anymore, according to Mental Floss.
23: I can't believe you're never taking your kids to
7: a drive-in. I can't either.
23: That is like the epitome of kid fun.
20: Really?
23: Yes!
20: I take them to the movies all the time.
23: It's not the same thing.
20: I just sat through Spider-Man.
7: It's not the same.
20: I should have gotten a medal for that turd.
7: Mental Floss compiled a list of autumnal traditions that kids rarely experience anymore. Burning the leaf pile at the curb.
20: Yeah, that was always fun.
23: Yeah, no open flame. Yeah, we never burned them at the curb.
7: We had
0: city kids.
7: Yeah.
23: We put them in the oil barrel.
7: The practice has been banned by many states, of course, because
20: of pollution. You ever hide in the giant leaf pile?
7: And then catch it on fire? That'd be great.
20: No.
0: You got time.
23: Yeah. Hey, what's that? Wait a minute.
7: Maybe that's
20: wait a minute. Robbie's in there. Don't set that on fire.
23: You hear screaming, too? What's going on?
7: Raking the whole yard into one giant leaf pile.
23: No, this is Tom's forte. Right. He likes to reenact.
9: This isn't happening anymore?
22: Civil War.
20: I don't think, how many kids have even seen a rake?
7: Yeah, it's all leaf blowers now. Or you have a, yeah.
22: Well, it's a better, it does a better quicker, job. Better job.
7: Yeah. I get it.
20: Like, I have a,
9: raking's good for the grass.
20: Though. I have a neighbor who has.
1: Raking's really good for the grass. You know, one thing it is, hey, you want to put your peep in there.
9: See, he knows. Yeah.
1: And your fertilizer. And then you take your rake and you have take a walking that, in golf shoes. And then.
20: I have a neighbor that has a, their lawn cutting service has a huge thing on the side because it's, they use electric. It's called something like, you know, quiet lawn service or whatever.
7: Yeah.
20: Well, and then after they've mowed the lawn, they take out those incredibly loud leaf blowers.
7: They don't have electric leaf blowers? I have an electric leaf blower.
22: I have an electric, but
9: they're still loud.
22: Still pretty loud.
20: Yeah. They got to work on that.
22: Yeah.
20: Maybe have a second guy behind him with a muffler. But no, that's part of the fun of raking leaves. Didn't you like, you do little Civil War battles? You gather one pile over here and then one over there. And
22: yeah.
20: I guess I'm the only one.
7: Mm. seven fall traditions kids barely experience anymore. Jugs of unpasteurized ciders.
22: Oh, I thought you were going to say ladies' jugs.
7: Following regulations mandating the reduction of pathogens, purchasing unpasteurized cider is nearly a thing of the past. Unless you go to an orchard, or I know you can get it.
9: Right.
7: I can get you some.
9: And it is delicious.
20: Yeah, that was my colonoscopy prep.
7: Oh, my God.
9: Boy, you drink a gallon of it, I bet.
20: Yeah.
9: A whole gallon of that cider.
0: I've never had it.
22: Whenever I'm low on bee stings, I go to the orchard.
9: Yeah. It's been a while since I've been stung.
22: I really enjoy that, yeah.
7: Walking to school with nobody watching.
9: I'm watching.
20: Yeah.
7: That was in my neighborhood. Kids did that because of the elementary school. Where my kids went to elementary school.
20: Rode my bike to school.
7: So it wasn't too long ago that they did that.
22: Did you walk your bike to school? Did you ride your bike?
20: I rode it to school.
7: Sure. Kids rode their bikes to school.
20: You had to have a license. Yeah.
22: We had to have a license for our bike.
20: Jake, you had to take a bike test, and there was a little thing that would attach to your bike.
22: What? We sure did. A metal.
20: And every time
22: wasn't a license plate, but close.
20: Every time I do a U-turn in my bicycle, I remember practicing that over and over to be able to pass the test. You had to do a real tight U-turn.
22: Oh, yeah.
7: No, we didn't have to do that.
20: It's a good deal. They were instilling a lot of serious
22: went out for your bike test, you had to take the instructor on the handlebars. It was really a tough test.
7: The original picture day package that your parents would order, they don't still do that?
20: It's online.
7: Oh.
20: Yeah. Right?
7: Yeah, you don't get the big packet with the 8x10 and the 2x5x7s and all the wallets.
22: You can make as many copies as you want at home, right?
20: Yeah. No, because it's got a watermark.
7: Yeah.
20: Hmm. So you buy them.
7: You can buy download and then print them off. Trick-or-treating in the actual dark.
0: Yeah, we trick-or-treated in the dark.
9: For sure.
7: Yeah. The older kids did.
20: Toward the end of the evening, but typically you're with, these days.
7: The whole neighborhood goes together.
20: Yeah, and we're kind of, the parents go with them, sort of.
7: That's the next one, going out Halloween without a parent.
20: What do you think is the cutoff age?
7: 12.
9: Ooh, 12. For going alone?
20: No, for kids going trick-or-treating.
0: 12? 12. I did it in junior high still. But
7: 14 then?
0: Stupid dressing like a thug. Ooh.
7: Yeah. The older kids always come at the end of the night.
22: I say if you can drive yourself to the houses, you probably shouldn't be trick-or-treating.
20: Coming up, we have...
7: Sexy time.
20: Sexy time with Allie Breen. Right now, I want to talk about not sexy time, but money time. 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
16: 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It is September the 23rd. 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
22: I'm Chick McGee with your Bob and Tom sports update from the NFL. Jackson Dart's injured left knee is being evaluated. No decisions have been made yet. Giants head coach John Harbaugh said after the starting quarterback exited the game at Los Angeles on Monday night, it could be worse than expected. Harbaugh yesterday refused to confirm an ESPN report. Dart's injury is worse than the initial diagnosis of a sprained medial collateral ligament. Coach also said the team would reveal details in a time frame in due time after that evaluation is complete. Meanwhile, out of Chicago, word is that Caleb Williams' injury is not as severe as first thought. He could be back this Sunday. WNBA last night, Washington over Connecticut, 79-69. Chicago beat Toronto, 97-85. Vegas over Los Angeles, 89-79. In overtime, Portland beat Golden State, 90-82. And Caitlin Clark had 27, the Indiana Fever beating Minnesota, 96-77. Major League Baseball yesterday, Washington, the Mets, and Minnesota win in interleague action. In the American League, Toronto at Baltimore rained out. Yankees, Cleveland, Tampa Bay, the White Sox, Houston, and the Athletics all win. In the National League, Pittsburgh, the Phillies, the Reds, Arizona, Miami, and the Dodgers win. I'm Chick McGee, and that's your Bob and Tom Sports Update.
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3: Jimmy Schubert is our guest.
11: But I prefer mobile food myself. I mean, I prefer food that's had to make it in the world just like I have. I mean, if I'm going to eat food, I prefer food that doesn't come from the ground. You know, because vegetables, you know, they suck the nutrients from the mud.
3: Mm-hmm.
11: Would you eat mud?
3: No.
11: No. Then why eat the middleman? You know, God made animals slow enough to catch. He obviously intended for us to eat them. Besides that, what's the fun in hunting a vegetable? Anymore, I can sneak up on a carrot. Some of that stuff's not even food, celery. That's not food. That's like dental floss trapped inside a carbohydrates. I was reading about celery. You know, there's 4 calories in a stick of celery. 4 takes your body 6 calories to process.
3: Mm-hmm.
11: A stick of celery. You could kill yourself eating celery. That's not food. That's slow suicide.
3: Comedian David. Mm-hmm. David Dugan. Dave Dugan joins us
13: David
3: in the studio.
13: Dugan. David Dugan.
14: My formal name.
15: You sound like a grand wizard. David Dugan, grand wizard.
3: Stop. You have a couple young children.
14: Couple young kids. Raising kids at that age is sort of like being hazed into a fraternity.
3: Yeah.
14: It was like a 2-minute time period the other day when I changed a dirty diaper, grounded up fruit chews out of the carpet while chocolate milk was being spilled down my back. Jeez, if I could de-pants myself, I'd be a Fidel right now.
26: Morning laugh.

0: And then I figured that's I didn't need to write anymore.
1: Comedian Bobcat Goldthwait is here with us. I like goofy movies.
2: Yeah. I didn't see Phantom Menace or the Attack of the Clones because I'm 40 years old and I've been... So, Star Wars, The Lord of the Rings, you know, none of that stuff really. But like a jerk, I went to the Star Wars re-release. Have any of you nerds ever seen a... Could you pick a out of a police lineup? If I had a and a donut and a mop, could you tell me the difference between these things? Because the day you actually see one, you're going to throw that stormtrooper cookie jar right out the window. You're going to go, what was I thinking about? I go, I don't know. We've been trying to tell you about it for years.
1: Comedian Jeff Brown has joined us in the studio. Jeff is a resident once again of the great city of Chicago.
3: Us in the Midwest.
4: Yeah.
3: We know what true cold is. I was so tired of L.A. It's so vapid and shallow. Oh, Jesus, 56. Close the window. True cold
4: yeah.
3: is when your dog would rather take a kick in the ribs for taking a dump in the living room than going outside. Uh-huh. That's when it's cold.
1: Yeah.
4: My coldest day ever was in Chicago. It was with a wind chill, 64 below zero.
3: Oh, yeah.
1: Man. And I'm so glad they thought of the whole wind chill thing.
4: Yeah. It was cold. It was damn cold.
3: Oh, yeah. There's certain problems.
4: I pooped on the rug.
5: Real.
4: Yeah. Oh, yeah.
5: No, that really brings it home for me.
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11: Hi.
5: She's at the Incogni News Desk. There's Pat Godwin.
12: Hey, Chick.
5: Hey, Jessica Alsman.
13: Hey.
5: Hey, there's Josh Arnold.
14: Hello.
5: Ace Cosby.
15: Hey.
5: I am Chick, and hello, Tom.
1: Hello, Chick McGee.
5: Yes, sir.
1: It's been a fun morning. Let's cap it with something interesting from the Incogni News Desk with Christy Lee. What have you got over there?
11: A couple's therapist has revealed the most obvious signs of so-called micro-cheating and how to prevent it. Marriage and family therapist Anna Elton defined micro-cheating as a pattern of seemingly small behaviors that begin to move a person's attention outside the relationship in ways that violate the boundaries the couple has established. Examples could include repeatedly liking or commenting on someone's suggestive photos.
5: Oh.
11: Initiating contact with someone.
1: Where are you going to get suggestive photos?
11: On Instagram. Yeah. What are you talking about?
13: When a girl posts a sexy picture and he's like, looking good, fire flame.
11: Oh, yeah.
1: That's creepy.
5: Have you seen the cans
11: happens
5: on her?
11: Happens all the time.
13: And everyone can see your comments.
11: Yep.
13: And your likes.
14: Tom, that's 80% of social media.
11: Yeah.
12: That's it.
14: Yeah.
11: You obviously aren't on Instagram.
5: Did you just say, where are you going to get suggestive photos?
11: He did.
1: No, I thought this was like office coworkers and stuff.
11: No.
14: Could be if you're following them
11: online.
14: Well,
11: yeah, if you follow them on Instagram. Initiating contact with someone you have romantic or sexual interest in or sending a flirtatious message. That could be somebody at work. It could be your barista.
1: Or the letter we just had 10 minutes ago, if it could be some murderer.
11: Yes.
1: In prison. Okay.
11: Exactly. Other signs could be maintaining communication with an ex while hiding it from your partner or seeking romantic validation from someone outside the relationship. Hmm. Primary indicators are intent and secrecy. Dr. Elton advised, quote, ask yourself, if my partner knew exactly what I was doing, would they likely feel hurt or disrespected? If the answer is yes, then you probably need to have a conversation.
1: Wow. Well, it depends what you're doing. If you're just wasting your time, you know, playing video games for 6 hours a day, don't tell her.
14: As opposed yeah, that has, that's not the micro-cheating.
13: That's not cheating at all.
0: Okay. It sounds like you have a problem with someone who plays too many video games.
1: Oh, no. I'm just pulling something out of my ass.
11: Yeah, a new survey from Playboy offers insight into Gen Z's so-called sex recession.
0: Playboy, this must be online, right? Yeah.
11: Conducted in partnership with the Kinsey Institute. We're familiar with them. The poll of over 2,000 U.S. adults aged 18 to 29 found that a fifth of respondents have never had sex. A fifth have had 10 or more partners. One-third of Gen Z men said they have not masturbated in the past 90 days. Close to half of the women reported not having masturbated a single time in the last 3 months.
0: Oh, come on.
11: That's what it says.
0: Huh.
11: 35% of Gen Z men said porn completely satisfies their sexual desire. Boy, that's sad.
14: Yeah, what's the number on that?
11: 35%.
14: I might even be higher. Yeah.
11: Yikes.
1: What if that number has gone up significantly with the easy accessibility of porno these days?
14: You wonder that? No, the answer is 100%, of course. I mean,
1: this is why I don't work at the Kinsey Institute.
11: 15% do not use any form of contraception. 35% of singles who don't use condoms said they trust their partner and not worried about STIs. Mm. Right.
1: And these are the same people. Yesterday, there was a thing about extending your manhood by dangling books from it in a shopping bag.
11: I don't know if you can specifically say Gen Zers are doing that.
14: Yeah, I don't know that.
11: Yeah.
14: Anything like that shows up on TikTok, it might make the news. People aren't doing it.
13: Right.
11: I agree with you. I don't think people are doing that.
14: Yeah. Either.
0: It's interesting how you conflate these polls to something that wasn't connected.
1: The guy that was allegedly extending his manhood, dangling the shopping bags, is a Gen Z hero.
11: Oh, he is?
1: One of those maxing guys.
14: I don't think he's really a Gen Z hero. I think he's an influencer, but not especially now.
0: Yeah.
14: No one likes him.
1: He's kind of a jackass.
13: People want to follow him even though they don't like him, though. That's what sucks.
14: Right.
13: So it still gets him the traction.
11: Hmm. Yeah, there's that.
1: Okay, well.
13: Hate follow.
14: That's going to suck.
1: I know.
13: Yeah, it does. It really does.
1: Coming up, we will have our fabulous sports pick show with Chick McGee tomorrow. Pigskin Picks. 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
1: You should learn that.
7: You did it to Wildfire?
1: No.
11: Come on.
0: Well, how would you know then? Yeah, it's not a big leap for us. That's what you said.
1: No, it's an entry point.
15: That's what you went with, Wildfire?
0: So if I knock on your door and come into your house.
14: There are technically three entry points.
11: Yeah.
5: So if I come in,
1: I think
5: house,
1: only two are legal in this state.
5: You invite me over for dinner. 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
5: 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Is that what you're saying?
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5: And that's going to do it for our Wednesday show. Thanks to Allie Breen for zooming her way in and Jessica Alsman. Coming up Thursday, one of the greats, comedian Al Jackson, will be zooming his way in. Hey, if you've not checked out our YouTube channel, you might want to do that when Al zooms in. He's always looking great, usually decking out some sunglasses, some cool sweatshirts and hoodies and other shirts. He's a fashionista, and he's also very funny. He'll have a quiz for Tom coming up on Thursday. Hope you enjoy the rest of your Wednesday. Thanks for hanging out with us. This is Bob and Tom Radio. Bye-bye. Time for a quick look at things you may have missed. The Triple Crown, is it still a possibility? We're not talking about horse racing here. We're talking baseball. Houston Astros slugger Jordan Alvarez gained some ground Tuesday night in his chase for the Triple Crown. Still has plenty of work to do with five games left this season. The AL MVP frontrunner went 2-for-4 with his 41st home run, 3 RBI, and the Astros' 7-0 win over the Seattle Mariners. Alvarez hit an RBI single in the first inning, intentionally walked in the second, then belted his 386-foot homer in the eighth inning. His two-run shot tied him with Junior Camaro of the Tampa Bay Rays for the American League lead with 41 homers. Alvarez in first in batting average at .314. He has 102 RBIs, 6 behind Baltimore slugger Pete Alonso for the most in the American League. And that's a look at things you may have missed. More of the Bob and Tom Show coming up.
6: Bob and Tom. Geniuses in France.
18: Comedian David Crow is here with us.
19: I think the most intense culture in the world's got to be the Japanese. I read that they won't play Trivial Pursuit in Japan.
4: They won't?
19: No. I think these guys are afraid of their wives.
18: In Japan?
20: Well, probably.
19: Yeah. I know the Japanese ladies are very meek and polite in public, but you know that pent-up frustration's got to come out somewhere. And I think it's at home. They get home just, I can't believe you don't know who plays Alice on the Brady Bunch. Everybody know Ann B. Davis play Alice. Mr. Yoshikaru knew, Mr. Arakawa knew. You don't know. Aunt Jemima, she the syrup lady. She don't clean for Mike and Carol. I shall bind your feet for 2 days. Man, how do you think sushi got invented? Screw you, cook for yourself.
21: Why, it's like a recipe for a fight. They got a language, all of the vowels. Uh-huh. They embrace them, you know, like an old Mrs. Beasley doll. All the vowels they love. They can't stand the consonants, you know. Twice I found 9 U's together in a word. And, you know, you see that, you could pronounce it, ooh, but you can't. You have to go, ooh, ooh, ooh, ooh, ooh, ooh, or you end up on the wrong island. They put 2 airports on the island of Maui. They call one of them something like Hilly Willy Pilly, and then they call the other one Willy Willy Polly. Uh-huh. I go to the wrong one, I'm the idiot. Some guy at the airport in a flowered shirt. You know, you're supposed to be at Hilly Willy Pilly, not Willy Willy Polly, all cheerful and everything. Why don't you call one of them My My Pee Pee, ow, ow? Buy a consonant the next time you spin the wheel, Don Ho Ho Ho. How'd you name everything over here? What'd you do, bring a stutterer over and tell him to hurry up? Hey, what would you call that tree? Okay, that's good enough. How about that mountain over there? Oh, okay, that's good. How about those big birds? Oh, yeah, keep moving. Those will be the O-O birds, won't they?
6: 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Essential morning radio all day and all night. Yeah!
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20: 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Mm. They have a worse home record than the Menendez brothers.
0: Oh, you should see how heartily Tom is laughing at that.
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23: Yeah, but Pat's doing a special charity event, and they obviously AI'd this poster. 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
14: Yeah, he looks like.
25: They added neck waddle, and that wasn't necessary.
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23: not you.
14: Not even looking at the neck waddle.
23: There's a real picture of Pat Godwin on the left.
25: What did they take that left one from? I look worse.
0: Oh, boy.
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14: 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What they look like now.
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3: Christy Lee at the news desk. We just heard a news story about an artist that makes jewelry out of human semen.
4: Mm-hmm. And other items.
3: And what was her address again, in case people
4: heard? Her email is AmandaBooth.com. Is that what I said? I'd have to look it back up. I don't remember.
3: And but you can mail her your seed.
4: Yeah.
3: And it'll be turned into whatever you want.
5: Yeah.
3: Now, Jess Hooker, what would you think about that?
5: I think I'm with Chick on that. If it was just something that we kept between the two of us, I probably would be less offended. And then
3: still offended.
5: I don't really want to carry that around with me every day.
4: No,
5: that's not something.
4: But
5: I
4: if
5: would
4: you
5: want.
4: Do, trinkets by AmandaBooth.com. That's
5: yeah,
4: the
5: yeah. If
4: website.
5: You're into it, go for
4: trinkets
5: it.
4: Trinkets by Amanda.
5: I mean, I'm a traditionalist. I'll take a big diamond. That's fine. I would prefer it.
6: It'd be fun to get a bunch of Monopoly pieces made, like a little thimble. Like
5: or a chess set.
6: Game night with the family. And
7: there you go.
3: Wait a minute, hang on. A chess set. You're gonna be
4: working hard over
3: yeah.
4: there.
3: Wow.
5: Well, it could be a group effort. We could have a Bob and Tom chess set.
3: Well,
4: I'm not gonna give her any breast milk. That's for damn sure.
8: Knight takes pawn.
3: Very nice.
8: Cute, right?
7: Real cute. You know.
4: I mean, if she can do this with sperm, can she do this with secretions?
6: Mm-hmm.
3: Probably. Yeah.
5: I mean,
3: I
5: vaginal
3: with anything. I picked up on that.
8: A little squirt?
5: Yeah, I guess.
7: Mm. Your thoughts on squirting? Go ahead.
3: No, I mean,
8: is it mostly pee? Talk
4: yeah,
8: about
4: I think it is mostly pee.
6: I think it's a little gross, but kind of impressive, mm-hmm. you know?
7: I've always said, I have never encountered it, but I don't think I'd mind it because it's like getting a receipt.
6: Exactly.
7: Like, yes, it's proof. Mm-hmm. There it is. Mm-hmm. Instead of like moaning in a big production.
3: Somehow
7: you go,
3: I blame
7: hey,
3: myself for this.
7: Here yeah. it is.
6: Wow. Okay. It's yep. like employee of the month, but
7: that's
6: not
7: right.
6: for that.
7: Yes.
6: It's a gross thing.
7: Yeah. Like putting my face on a little plaque.
3: I think it's just so weird if you were going to give this to someone.
4: How would you give it to them?
3: Oh, by the way, this is made of my seed.
4: Yeah.
5: But don't you think this is kind of the Billy Bob Thornton, Angelina Jolie vein? Like, it's remember them.
4: Yeah,
5: they
4: yeah.
5: carry
4: yeah.
5: the vial.
4: Yeah.
6: And I think
5: yeah.
6: it's also
7: blood,
6: kind of like yeah. maybe, not to offend anybody, like the cuck community, maybe.
7: Oh, yeah.
6: Like,
5: okay.
6: you want your lady to be out there yeah. in public talking to other guys, but you know that she's secretly got your thing around
5: I'm
6: her
5: with
6: neck,
5: you.
6: Know?
5: Yeah.
7: That's good.
5: Yeah.
7: That's very, very good.
5: No.
3: Wow.
7: Your yeah. boy's thinking over there. Your boy's thinking, and he's troubled you, hasn't he?
3: No, it's just weird.
5: It's so weird.
3: I just don't think it's under any circumstance. I can't see that as being...
5: Well, as a man, would you guys want to receive this? Like, what if she got you a keychain and said, here you go, babe. Here's
8: a little bit of me in here.
5: Yeah.
6: Oh, you know what? I just lit up. I want this. Yeah. I did not know I was into this as
7: wow.
6: soon as you said that.
7: That's interesting.
3: I can't find my keys again. I guess the cat got them.
5: Oh,
7: yeah. So you're saying they're probably going to be... some sort of odor with your...
3: Kitty likes them.
7: Yeah, Kitty likes them. Kitty loves my
3: key. I think it's just so weird.
4: Well, of course you would think it's
8: weird. It's odd. It is odd, yeah.
4: It is different.
7: That's right, because a man and a woman are reproduction.
4: That is it.
7: That's
3: okay.
7: it.
8: Full moon during the holidays.
7: Damn right.
3: Do they send you a kit to put the seed in, or can you put it in any sort of vessel
4: around your
3: house? No,
4: she said shipping.
6: You're not going to send it in an Altoids box. What are you talking about?
4: Once you purchase, she said shipping information will be sent to you, so I'm sure.
3: They give you a vial?
4: I would think.
3: Do you have to get it right in there, or can you take like a baggie and scrape it out?
7: See, that was always my with what Christy did at the colon guard or whatever that.
5: Oh yeah, it's like
7: yeah,
5: that. Yeah,
7: yeah. You have to drop that in a net, right?
8: You got
7: to
8: hear that song.
4: No.
5: Sorry, Pat.
4: Sorry, Pat. Sorry, us.
8: Look at Godwin in there just smiling.
7: We love you, buddy.
3: I love that song, Pat.
8: Yes, no. You can hear it on the album.
6: Okay, I wish they would sponsor a military academy and they'd have the Color Guard color guard.
7: Didn't you have to put netting down underneath you?
4: It's a...
7: Yes or no?
4: It's not netting.
5: You make it sound like it's a toilet hammock. That's not what it is.
4: It's not. It's something you put in your under your bowl and it has like... It doesn't have a net. It's... No. A catcher.
3: This is once again for sending a stool sample.
4: Right.
3: This is different. If they make jewelry out of that, I'm definitely out.
7: I think you probably could.
5: I bet you could.
7: How about Al?
8: Let's email her and ask her if she'll make jewelry out of poop.
4: No.
7: Al could get that for his ex, maybe.
3: Look, it glimmers. Oh, that's the shino one.
7: Hey, I noticed you took my ceiling fan. Here's a little...
3: Willie, tell me about your idea now for the Color Guard.
6: Oh, the Color Guard? They sponsor like a military academy? Yeah. It wasn't much. Color. That's all I got for that one.
3: But. Well, that's a pretty good idea,
7: I think. That's fun, yeah.
3: Perhaps another time we'll hear Pat's tribute to the Color Guard. I certainly enjoy it, but apparently
0: so well with the room.
8: No, it's
4: not you. It's a subject matter.
3: Okay, well,
4: a new viral video out there shows a Southwest Airlines pilot threatening to turn this plane around.
3: I've got the audio.
4: If passengers did not stop airdropping nude photos, go on.
3: Here it is. This is the Southwest pilot. Yes.
9: So here's the deal. This continues while we're on the ground. I'm going to have to pull back to the gate. Everybody's going to have to get off. We're going to have to get security involved. And it's vacation that's going to be ruined. So you folks, whatever that airdrop thing is, would send a naked picture. Let's get yourself to Cabo.
4: Yes, the pilot made that announcement after a passenger received one of the nudes and complained to a flight attendant.
8: They are headed to Cabo.
4: Yeah, they are headed to Cabo.
8: I mean, this is a party plane.
3: Explain to me how this works.
5: No, wait. Time out. First, we have to revisit what Tom called an airdrop earlier.
4: Yeah, what'd you call airdrop?
7: Airdropping nude pics is what Tom said.
5: No. Not what he said. He said floating naked.
0: In the airwaves.
5: In the airwaves.
7: Yeah, that's right.
4: Floating naked pictures in the airwaves.
6: So Christy has hers turned on. I open my phone. I go, here's a picture of me in college with my shirt off. Christy's got her phone out and it's waiting.
5: Looks like a text message and you hit accept.
4: It says airdrop. See,
7: airdrop,
4: it says,
7: and then you and can then accept.
5: And then I hit accept.
7: Yep.
5: Send it to your dad.
4: And now I have
8: a
4: picture of Willie.
8: You can only do this with people within the vicinity.
3: Right. Okay, right. But does it show you the picture before you accept it?
5: Yes. There's a thumbnail of the picture. Yes.
3: So the problem here is if some woman is just sitting there innocently with her phone.
5: It's not just some woman. It's some kids that are staring at their iPads.
8: Sure, sure. But they're going to see it whether they accept it or not.
3: Oh, and these were apparently pics of genitalia, et cetera, et cetera?
5: Yes, naked pictures. Is that what the story? Said.
4: Yeah. Yes, naked pictures.
7: Boy. I applaud the captain, though, because he was still sticking to that captain speak. Ladies and gentlemen, if we don't stop this, we're going to have to turn this place around.
3: You know, we call it the cockpit, but...
4: Airdropping nudes to strangers is called cyber flashing.
7: Oh,
4: yeah.
8: Wow.
4: Yeah, it's guys especially.
5: Oh, big time. It is, it is trash
7: because
5: human beings.
7: You can set your phone
4: to not accept them.
7: But,
4: right?
7: Yeah, to accept contacts or everybody.
4: Right, or everybody. Yes.
3: No, but I'm unclear on this. Does your phone have to be already in some mode to even get the warning?
5: Your airdrop has to be turned on.
4: Right.
3: Okay, but so someone could very innocently have that on, but they get the picture even without accepting it.
5: Right. Yes. Well, they'll see it.
4: You don't have to accept it, but
5: when you accept it,
3: you'll see it though right away.
5: Yes, when you accept
4: it to your dad,
5: it saves in your photos.
6: It's off his.
4: Okay.
8: Does anybody else turn off their Amber Alerts?
5: I just had this conversation.
8: Mine's off, way off. Like, what am I going to do?
5: I didn't know you had the option.
8: Yes. Just the most obnoxious noise. I'm like, I can't do anything.
5: This was a good idea. Could we get back to receiving pictures of
3: naked genitalia?
8: Sure. Just saying.
3: Hey, talk about checking your bags.
5: Instead of kidnapped kids, yeah.
3: Okay.
8: Oh, is that what that is?
5: Oh, God.
6: I thought it was when 311 was playing Close in Town.
0: Got a laugh there, thank God.
4: Thanks.
7: Godwin can't see. He's laughing so hard.
3: Oh, God.
7: Okay.
3: So, Josh, is your earlier point about the fact that they were flying to Cabo...
8: What do you expect?
4: It was a party plane. Yeah. It was going to Cabo.
3: If you were flying to Oklahoma City, you wouldn't expect it. But if you're flying to Cabo, you deserve it.
4: But
3: there are kids on the plane.
8: Yeah, flying these days has all the glamour of being on a Greyhound bus.
7: Hang on a second. You don't like to fly. You need to tell people you've never liked to fly. You hate flying.
8: Yeah, it's never comfortable.
7: There it is.
8: It's animals.
5: I'm with Josh on this.
3: You get to a place very quickly, very safely.
8: That's the one good thing about it.
3: Operated by brilliant pilots.
8: Well, I don't know about that, but they okay,
3: you can drive next time.
8: I often do.
3: Okay, good.
6: What do you do when you're driving there, Josh?
8: Listen to music.
3: Did you ever think about making any jewelry?
0: Little chicken joker?
3: Jacking up the prices, if you will. What else have you got over there, Christy?
4: Well, we're going to change gears, shall we?
6: Sure. Yeah.
4: Spain's famous Tomatina Street tomato fight has returned following a two-year hiatus.
7: Tomato fight!
4: Workers unloaded 130 tons of overripe tomatoes along the main street of the eastern town of Bunol for revelers to throw during the festival.
7: Doesn't it have to be overrun with vermin, rats, and food, and rotting tomatoes?
4: Up to 20,000 people take part in the event, paying $12 a ticket to participate in an hour-long battle of the tomatoes.
6: Yep. I like this. I want to get a bunch of grape tomatoes, put them in a paintball gun, just go.
7: Oh, there you go.
5: Can we do this in the parking lot instead of the diaper thing?
3: No. This is stupid and a waste of food.
7: Not like urinating ourselves.
3: Well, they're spoiled tomatoes, Tom. But they harvest them just to spoil for this event.
4: Overripe.
8: Well, it's not. I mean, I had my doubts about this, but then I saw the leader of this city.
4: Yeah.
8: Mayor Jose Anera. Mayor Anera. And he said that it's actually quite.
7: Is that right?
8: Yes, yeah.
3: Mayor Anera.
8: So I thought it was quite
5: That's educational, the kind of stuff
3: actually,
5: you're doing
3: that,
5: over there.
3: Did you just. Just damage your rotator cuff reaching for that one.
8: No, I did that last night jerking it.
3: Oh, okay. Jerking.
4: Wow.
3: This would be a
7: mayor there.
3: Willie, this would be a very rough night for comedians.
4: Oh,
6: it's the tomato throwing?
3: You want to be on stage where he's got some residual tomatoes.
6: Dude, they used to have an open mic in Chicago called The Tomato Show, and they'd give the audience foam tomatoes.
8: Yeah, I lived in Chicago.
6: No! From a performer's point of view, it was kind of a fun thing, but I hate it.
8: They were foam?
6: They were foam, and they would throw them, and some guys that, I don't know, former baseball stars, they'd be whacking at you. They were just,
8: hey, Randy Johnson, you want to keep it?
6: Wow. They were showing you they're so mad by the Cardinals dropped when they were 17 years old.
4: Right. Well, we have another tomato story.
3: Wait a second. So this is the equivalent of the running of the bulls.
4: The grape stomping that they do. Yeah.
0: Okay. Hold on. We have a special guest.
8: Oh, who do we have here?
0: For the Tomatina. It's me, Luigi Accusatore.
3: Luigi Accusatore.
0: Gave your
3: girlfriend with you?
0: Yeah, Gina Statutore is here with me, and I brought my concertina, accordion.
3: What are you doing, Italian doing in Spain?
0: I always go to Spain for the Tomatina, but it's been 3 years.
3: Just asking seems like a reasonable question.
7: You just put it right
0: Gina
7: out there.
0: Gina and I fly over, and I get to sing on the side of the street. And I do a tribute to their music, the Latin music. Tomatina. You'll never get a clean. Tomatoes on your face, salsa on your ween. Red stains for days, a spaghetti salsa glaze. Like a copper patina, you'll need a good cleaner. A tomatina, I got some monogina. And my

0: Thank you.
1: Everybody,
2: everybody. Good to see you, Louise.
1: Yeah, I'm glad. See that you...
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4: 24/7.
5: When you become a Bob and Tom VIP member, you get more and less.
6: Wait, what? Which one is it? More or less?
5: It's both. VIP members get more stuff to hear and less commercials. Not to hear.
6: Hmm. So Bob and Tom VIP is a good deal?
5: Yeah. More or less.
7: So how about giving Bob and Tom VIP a try? Get the link at bobandtom.com.
3: Ladies and gentlemen, Bob and Tom.
8: Yeah, but Pat's doing a special charity event, and they obviously AI'd this poster. And
9: even from like a distance, you can tell it's not him.
10: It looked like Kenny Rogers.
9: Yeah, he looks like...
11: They added neck waddle, and that wasn't necessary.
9: That's just a different guy.
8: Yeah, that's not you.
9: Not even looking at the neck waddle.
8: There's a real picture of Pat Godwin from the left.
11: What did they take that left one from? I look worse.
9: Oh boy.
11: Look like my grandfather.
9: The actual picture of Pat looks like it should have a caption that says, "You won't believe picture number 8. What they look like now.
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and a pallet of thermometers at the Costco in Ohio. Have some pineapple pie apples, apple pie, and a pallet of thermometers on the Ohio, Idaho.

0: That's the end of the song. Oh, no.
1: You know, I found out that I'm left-handed.
2: Yeah?
1: All these years, I didn't even know, man.
2: Didn't know.
1: Didn't know. Dude, it was Saturday. I was brushing my teeth, and I looked in the mirror. I got to get a new baseball glove. Mm-hmm. Yeah. That don't make sense. Mm-hmm. But you got to know yourself, though.
3: Yeah.
1: You know, I found out I can't eat rat poison either.
2: No? Yeah. I'll be damned. After all these years.
1: I'm rat poison intolerant.
4: It's handy to know.
1: Paramedic told me.
2: Uh-huh.
1: He said, stop eating rat poison.
2: Uh-huh.
1: So, you know, I quit. It was tough, though. It was tough. I had to go on the patch, you know. But thank God for the patch, man. Saved my life, man.
0: Yep.
1: They got patches for everything these days, Chicky. They got patches for us. You want to quit smoking?
5: Mm-hmm.
1: Birth control, they got a patch for that.
2: Yep. Mm-hmm.
1: If you got an eye missing.
2: They have a patch
1: yes,
2: for that?
1: Yes, they do. Yeah,
4: and
1: they
4: on
1: do.
4: That note, we're taking off. This is the Bob and Tom Show.
6: Lord Coretta's a fine young comedian. Are you a health guy? You run, you look very slender. And
5: I'm not a big health guy, although I'm healthy. I just had a complete physical, and unfortunately I'm at that age where you get the real intense physical.
2: No, yeah.
5: Yeah, you know, I hope I'm not sharing too much, but the doctor actually stuck a camera in my rectum. It wasn't part of any procedure. He just suspected that his nurse was stealing from him.
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9: And now, Cliff Notes Theater.
11: Boy, Los Angeles sure is a beautiful city. No way a disaster could happen here. Oh, my God! It's an earthquake!
12: Hey, look out.
11: Oh, Jesus, it's a bad one.
13: Run.
11: That building's falling. Oh, he's dead. Oh, look out. God, I got hit by a chunk of concrete. That's an abrasion. That smarts.
12: Hope it stops.
11: Oh, there it stopped. I'm lucky to be alive. Thank you, God.
9: Bravo. You've been listening to Cliff Notes Theater. Yes, Cliff Notes Theater, when you just don't have enough time to sit through the whole thing.
4: I feel like a...
8: Bob and Tom.
14: For your information, these are two of the worst kids I have ever encountered in my life, and I work the state fair.
8: We were stupid before stupid was cool.
15: Now, Chick bought us donuts. Thank you, Chick.
16: You're welcome.
15: Mm-mm.
3: Thank you for my donut hole, Chick.
16: You're welcome. Christy eats one donut hole.
15: That sounded weird.
6: That's yeah, that sounded really awful.
16: A yeast-filled donut hole.
6: After this week, I've learned better than a cream pie reference.
3: Oh.
16: I think your curiosity was piqued by the cream pie.
6: I didn't know. I'm not familiar with
16: Did
6: all
16: that
6: this.
16: Did that turn you
6: this,
16: on?
6: The vulgar world that you live in.
16: Did Let's, you find yourself engorged?
15: You titillated
16: at some point?
15: At all?
6: No. We have Christy Lee at the news desk. What's happening over there?
3: The average American will ask, "What did you say?" or an equivalent 1,095 times this year.
16: I'd say a day.
3: Yeah, especially if I'm eating in a restaurant with high ceilings. The poll of 2,000 U.S. adults conducted on behalf of Auden Hearing reveals 35% of those polled said they have felt left out of a conversation because they couldn't hear well.
6: What'd you say?
3: When asked for anecdotes for times they have misheard others, one respondent said, quote, "Down in Texas, my girlfriend was trying to tell me there was a loose horse. I didn't hear that, and a horse ran right by me and knocked me down."
6: Well, maybe it's hearing aid time. No.
16: Hang on, Josh seems to be irritated.
6: Well, Josh has the best hearing because he hasn't been doing this as long as we have, and his ears haven't been blown out yet.
3: Yeah,
15: I mean, this is anecdotal research at best.
6: No, that there was just one anecdote from the guy.
15: Please read the first thing again, Christy, the first sentence in that.
3: The first sentence, the average American.

0: American will ask, what did you say? Or an equivalent 1,095 times in a year.
1: Completely made up number. That is, that's an immeasurable thing. How do they know 1,095 or whatever the hell they're BSing us about?
2: Okay, what was the actual number again?
0: 1,095.
1: That's so stupid to say that the average person would... No one knows this.
3: See, there you go. Huh? What they're trying to say is that our hearing is terrible, which I would agree with.
0: But do you think it has a lot to do with...
3: It has a lot to do with
0: listening
3: wearing,
0: music,
3: with wearing headphones.
2: 365 days a year, it's exactly three times a day, someone will say. And I say it's way more than that.
1: But how many times are people saying, what did you say? And they did hear them. They're just trying to formulate an answer and giving themselves a little bit of time. We've all done that.
3: Yeah. Or they're just not listening.
2: I haven't done that.
3: But what this is about, obviously,
2: I've
3: but
2: never
3: the,
2: done that.
3: The name of the group doing the survey, this, is about hearing aids.
0: Hearing aids, of course.
3: And damaging our ears with the noise in the world we live in.
2: You ever have hearing aids? Oh, it's filthy.
1: Well, what do you think is the most damaging thing to our ears? That wasn't 50 years ago.
0: Headphones.
3: Yeah.
1: People using
3: music. Yeah. But also,
1: music.
3: I mean, the volume. I, of course, have a decibel meter on my phone.
0: Mm-hmm.
3: And at a recent NFL game, it hit more than 100 several times.
2: Several times he checked it. Well, hang on a second. You're making it sound like a big deal that you have a decibel meter on your phone.
3: No, it's not a big deal. It's a simple app.
2: Everybody has a decibel meter.
0: Yeah, but
2: meter
0: we don't all look
2: phone.
0: At it.
2: Nobody looks at it except psychotic people. You know, I looked at my decibel. You know, how'd that... Colts game?
4: Missed a touchdown.
0: People got excited.
2: Yeah. I was checking my decibel meter.
3: Well, I can put it in perspective. I was at the Crossroads Eric Clapton show at Madison Square Garden.
1: So, of course, you would whip out this app instead of enjoying
2: and,
1: the music.
2: And one instead of being in the moment.
3: You know, one of the guys was at over 120 decibels.
1: Technically, this is illegal.
3: Not Eric. If you were working in that place, it would be they'd be fined.
2: He's always at a
3: Eric was fine. It was one of the other guys.
2: Taste of volume, of course.
1: Eric would never do anything.
3: Extraordinarily overrated in your indulgence. The point of the article, Josh, is that years from now, you'll be sitting on your porch, wishing you'd finally met the right woman and had some kids. And you're sitting there, Josh on his porch, reading his fishing magazine now on his phone, and going, well, I remember when Tom and Chick and Christy warned me about being deaf. No, I can't hear a damn thing. Oh well, I guess they were right.
0: Yeah.
3: It's a shame I didn't sign up for that annuity.
2: Looks like they were right.
3: I wouldn't be eating cat. Wouldn't be eating cat food.
2: No, sure
4: alone, gravy number three.
2: Gravy number three.
0: Well, if you like that story, you're going to love this one, Josh. There's new research that suggests laughter
2: is the best medicine.
0: Maybe as effective as eye drops in improving symptoms of dry eye. This is ridiculous.
1: I guess I can kind of see that. It gets your tear ducts going. Yeah.
3: How about sadness?
0: Yeah, wouldn't crying?
3: You got dry eye. Watch The Notebook a few times.
0: Scientists said the findings, which were published in the BMJ.
2: Oh, that's the Bowel Movement Journal.
3: They forgot the S after the B.
2: You see my BMJ? I got to log a new bowel movement.
0: The hell is BMJ? Suggests laughter exercises could serve as a first-line home-based treatment for folks with dry eye disease.
3: I'm very skeptical.
1: Or just buy some eye drops.
0: Jesus.
3: I've always found those dry eye commercials a little bit.
2: Now you're suspicious of dry eye commercials.
3: To a degree.
1: Really? Bizarre man.
4: I don't know about this.
2: You are a walking.
1: Yeah, I'm not convinced on this whole dry eye.
2: You're a walking yawn waiting to happen, is what you are.
3: I hope we get a letter from someone who goes, I suffer from dry eye, and you normally listen to your show, it gets cured, except for today.
1: It is a thing.
3: Oh, I know it's a thing. I'm just saying. But if Christy's right, though, if it's laughing that helps, wouldn't crying do the same?
1: But that's why
2: the older you get, I have dry eye drops that I put in every day.
0: You
3: have to also. Yes, anything else you got the dry? Let's go around the room.
2: Well, I found that if you get a little lubrication, it makes everything easier.
1: Sure,
2: okay.
1: Sure. I mean, we all know laughing can lead to tears. That's what they're...
4: Yeah, that's the whole art. Yeah.
5: Okay.
0: Laugh until you cry. Sure.
5: All right. Does it recommend anything? Does it?
1: Yeah, laughing exercises, mm-hmm. which I think would be, that sounds rather annoying.
0: I don't know what that would be.
1: Probably just trying to make yourself laugh.
0: Can you make yourself laugh?
1: I mean, fake, yeah.
5: There was a...
1: You guys hear it most of the time.
5: There was a book. There was a book. I think it was Norman Cousins wrote a book about.
2: Of course he did. Yeah.
0: Quit reading books.
5: Quit reading books. Yeah,
1: no, you can read them. Just stop telling us that you're doing it.
2: Well, of course, I was rereading the Robert. Okay,
5: sorry, I forgot.
2: I stumbled across Norman Cousins.
5: I was watching a rerun of Happy Days.
1: Well, which one was it?
5: And they were talking about
6: season two.
5: The point of the exercise was he was watching classic Marx Brothers movie, that sort of thing, to laugh, and it was helping him in his, as he's recovering from something very serious. I won't go into it because far be it for me to pass along any information or wisdom to Philistines such as yourself.
2: Look up
5: Philistines and you'll see.
0: We're Philistines, we're Reds. What else are we in here today?
1: Oh boy.
0: Yeah.
5: Communist idiots.
2: Is that right?
6: Wow. You just made a lot of money on that joke.
1: Yeah.
2: Oh, hang on a second. Let me look. Oh, yeah. You're in the money, baby.
5: So sorry. We turn back to the news desk where Christy Lee's frustrated and annoyed.
0: No, I'm happy to be here. American schools are installing vape detectors in bathrooms and locker rooms to curb e-cigarette use by students.
5: Kind of red, don't you think?
1: No. You're not allowed to vape in school.
0: Some
1: That's
0: districts
1: fine.
5: But isn't that fun?
1: What? Vaping in
0: fun?
1: School?
6: No.
2: Is it a sign of my age that I don't have a problem with you should have to check your phone in the morning if you
5: That's become
2: the
5: law in several states.
2: And then you can pick it up at the end
0: I don't
2: of the
0: have a problem
2: day.
0: With that.
1: I think
0: Kids
1: that should be the case.
2: I don't have a problem with that at all.
0: Me either, yeah. But we're old people.
2: Talk
0: so.
2: About an attention sucker.
0: Right.
5: Yeah. Yeah, no, I get that. Yeah, this is about, they're going in the bathroom and vaping. Is that
0: yeah,
5: a,
0: some
5: but, that,
0: districts,
5: but first of all, just let me say this. The song, which I love, and I know you don't like, Pat.
6: Brownsville Station,
5: Smoking in the Boys Room, I consider a rock classic.
1: Did Motley end up doing that one, too?
5: Yeah.
1: I like that version.
5: It's a great song. But vaping in the boys' room really doesn't have the...
1: No.
6: Same.
2: Hey,
5: Joey, it smells like pineapple.
2: I don't have any songs. I can't write songs. That's why I'm in Motley Crue. Well, let's do it. Steal Brownsville Station. Yeah, that's a good idea.
7: With Brownsville Station, you can't top Martian Boogie.
6: Martian Boogie?
5: Thank you, Ace.
1: I'll have to check it out.
2: And Ace hitting the home runs. Wait
0: a
2: minute.
0: Not
2: Hang
0: familiar
2: on a
0: with
2: second.
0: Martian Boogie.
1: Cub songs like
5: by
1: that.
5: The way, am I correct in saying Cub Coda, a Michigan boy?
0: Oh, my
1: Jeez.
0: God.
1: Pete.
0: Coda. I thought we were talking about smoking in the boys' room.
5: We are. Cub Coda. Brownsville Station.
0: Some districts are using money from a $1.7 billion legal settlement against e-cigarette manufacturer Juul Labs to pay for the devices. We're once again getting back to the vape detectors.
2: I'm Juul. You belong to me.
1: I love Juul.
0: Which resemble home smoke detectors. They send an email or text message to school officials every time vape smoke is detected,
5: you know
0: including
5: why.
0: Cannabinoid, THC, or CBD.
2: Cannabinoid.
5: they don't want a vaping because they don't want the kids to look like douchebags.
1: This seems like a very reasonable thing.
0: Yes, thank you.
5: Have you heard? Do you have the sound effect of the alarm?
0: No, I don't.
5: Pussy.
1: That's, he just lets everybody know.
6: You just got fined.
0: Yeah, we're taking money.
2: Wait a minute. Hang on. Let's check in with the judges. No, we got more money.
1: All right. Who are these judges?
2: I don't know, but they're handing out dollar bills, y'all.
5: So this is money coming from the Juul legal settlement?
1: Yeah.
5: How do we get that?
0: We don't get it.
5: Why not? I don't smoke a vape. I should get some of that.
1: No, but
5: cash.
1: Your son does, and therefore you're exempt.
0: Yeah.
5: Then I should get some of his cash.
1: Well.
5: No? Okay. Sorry. So are the low-income schools just relying on old-fashioned narcs? Kid walks in. Hey, Joey's vaping in the boys' room, Mrs. Grundy.
2: Mrs. Grundy. The actual teacher name from Archie is Mrs. Grundy.
5: Well, a little
2: fresh as today.
5: Historical reference. Archie lives on forever. By the way, the Archies make a glorious appearance in the story of the zombies currently out there. I highly recommend the Zombies podcast. Vaping in the boys' room.
1: man, nobody wants you to talk.
5: It's a long show.
2: Yes, indeed.
5: Go ahead, Josh. What do you got?
8: The old standby.
5: Oh, yeah. Well,
1: I'd like to wish everybody a happy Friday the 13th.
0: Oh, thank you.
1: That's special important. Day.
6: Live.
2: That's right.
1: National holiday.
6: What?
1: Oh, my gosh.
5: What's this?
1: This is Jason Voorhees approaching.
2: Here he comes. He's looking for you, Tom.
5: Which is this the guy with
1: the hockey mask? Well, starting in part three.
5: Does the same guy play him every time?
1: No, no. Nope. But Kane Hodder is probably the most popular of the Jasons, and there's a great Chris.
5: Is he related to Jim Hodder, the original drummer for Steely Dan?
1: He is. He is. Shut up!
6: I don't know. I don't know where we are.
2: Oh, God. God, talk about useless information from another century.
0: Don't we have a podcast with him?
1: Yeah, we talked to Kane.
0: Yes, Christy Leon Interrupted, the old podcast. Yeah, you can find it.
2: Fascinating. Yeah.
0: Hey, a woman in Indiana says a candle.
2: In Indiana?
0: In Indiana.
2: Okay.
0: Now, where was I? Thank you. A woman in Indiana says a candle apparently full of urine spilled onto her daughter at a Dollar Tree store.
5: What?
2: My Lord.
5: How do you fill a candle with urine?
2: Well, Adriana, you go into the Dollar Tree and you say, do you have a restroom? And they say, no, we can't let you use your restroom. And then you go and hide in the stacks and piss in a candle.
0: The kind of jar candles that have the lid on them? You've seen those.
1: Okay.
0: Come on.
1: This is terrible.
0: Adriana Shelton is told WSBT.
2: Some bitch in TV.
5: By the way, is there a WSBD anywhere? The silent but deadly channel.
0: I like son of a bitch.
2: I like
0: TV.
2: Some bitch TV. Tonight on some bitch in TV.
5: You know something? I think some bitch TV would have a big audience.
1: Yeah, I'd watch some bitch TV.
5: I would watch that.
2: It's Magnum P.I. tonight.
1: Magnum. Some bitch P.I.
2: He's a some bitch.
1: And then we got those some bitch Waltons.
2: Grandpa's a some bitch.
3: Yeah. It's Black and White Night on some bitch TV with Gabby Hayes. What's he saying? I don't know. It sounds pretty red to me.
2: That's right. He's some bitch.
0: Adriana and her daughter, Gray, were smelling candles at the store in South Bend when Gray picked up a candle and was splashed with liquid.
2: The poor kid's named Gray?
0: Yes, G-R-A-Y. They initially thought it was water, but soon smelled a strong odor and realized that the girl was covered in urine.
1: Oh, that poor girl.
5: So you pick up a candle. How does it... I don't get this.
0: Okay. You've seen the jar candles that have a lid on them. There's about that much space between the candle wax and the top of the jar.
5: Okay.
1: So she went to smell and a tip.
0: Yeah, you went to smell it.
5: Okay.
0: Because you would be easy to fill that up with
2: urine. You're the one who didn't get it, and we're trying to explain it to you.
0: Ms. Shelton said a manager told her someone had been peeing in the candles for over a month.
1: Well, how about
2: catch them?
5: Maybe check them when you get to the store.
2: Nothing for me today, thanks. I'm just here to piss in the candles.
0: And offered her a shirt as a replacement. A store manager told the TV station they'd been in contact with police about the problem.
5: Actually, it probably smelled better than the store smells normally. I'm just guessing.
0: Michelle said a manager told her they had contacted corporate for more security cameras, but corporate just doesn't want to pay for those.
1: I see.
5: Would you rather have that or that, what's the Gwyneth Paltrow, it smells like my vagina candle?
1: I'd rather have that.
6: Vagina.
1: You're not actually getting pee on you.
0: Right. Why would someone do that?
1: For the reason that we're doing the story, this person wants pee to be put on people.
0: Oh.
1: I want to put my pee on you. Wow. I wonder if they're in there watching. You know?
0: Maybe there is a chance.
1: Pretending to browse. Meanwhile.
5: Do you think they do it do you think they discreetly do it in the toilet area, or do they do it right there on the?
1: Who knows?
5: I mean, do they just?
1: They might go into the bathroom and
5: they just.
1: Fill some candles.
0: Well, you can't take merchandise into the bathroom.
2: No, there's a sign.
1: You also can't pee in the merchandise, but
2: there's
1: he's doing it.
2: There's a sign that says you can't take merchandise.
5: Now, we're assuming it's a guy.
1: Yeah,
2: well,
5: which is the kind of...
0: Right.
2: It is.
0: It'd be a lot easier for a guy to do than a woman.
5: And what if the woman put it in her Stanley?
6: Oh.
5: Because, you know, those are ubiquitous.
0: Oh, I see it. I see what you mean.
5: That means they're everywhere, Josh.
1: I thought it meant they could use both left-handed and right-handed.
5: Do you suppose, even man or woman, whoever did it, do you suppose they did it directly from the tap, or do you suppose they put it in some kind of a container?
1: I think they did it directly from the tap.
0: Yeah,
5: because that'd be part of the thrill.
1: Right. Mm-hmm. Yeah. Right.
5: Is that how you feel when you do that sort of thing?
1: It is. Yes. When I go to I like to do is go to grocery stores and pee in organic peanut butter because people don't understand.
5: Oh yeah, yeah.
6: They
5: think it tastes better and it's more healthy.
2: It's really watery to start with.
1: Right. Yeah. Exactly.
2: Yeah.
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10: When you become a Bob and Tom VIP member, you get more and less.
11: Wait, what? Which one is it? More or less?
10: It's both. 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
3: This is the Bob and Tom Show. Good morning.
4: Okay, we're running a little late. I'm sorry about that.
5: Okay, time to break. Time for break.
4: We have Christy Lee during the break suggested a possible slogan for herself.
5: No, I didn't.
4: Christy Lee, ride me.
5: No.
4: Christy, I love that because the economy of words. It's like a great billboard.
6: It's like the old stewardess, the flight, when they called them stewardess.
5: Coffee,
6: fly
5: tea,
6: me.
5: Or me.
6: Remember Fly Me?
3: Sure I do.
6: Wasn't that United or somebody?
5: Pan Am, maybe?
6: Could have been Pan Am.
3: Maybe we should have a shirt that just has a line across it that says, if you're not this high...
5: you can't ride this ride.
4: I like that, too. Now, one of our listeners, I don't know who to credit... Do we know who to credit this to? I don't know who to credit this to.
3: What do you have there? It looks a drawing of a shirt.
5: Pick on Chick for a while.
3: Sure we can.
6: Shut your face!
3: What's the sign? Let me see the shirt.
4: It's an idea for a shirt.
5: Uh-huh. Yeah.
4: This actually is not a bad idea. And I'm sorry. I don't know who to credit this to. I just was given this piece of paper and it doesn't have a name on it. It would be a T-shirt and it would say Christy Heart.
3: Mm-hmm.
4: You know, the word Christy.
5: Yes.
3: And then a big heart.
4: And you spell
3: big heart.
4: You spell it K-R-S-T-I. Mm-hmm. Christy Heart and then in parentheses, your name here. I think this would be a big seller, Christy. I think you could take these on the road.
3: Bravo.
4: I guess we'd have to say 2008.
5: Or we could just leave it blank and we could sell the little stencil kit that they could put their own name on.
4: I just like your name here.
3: Your name here is great.
4: It says all. That
3: it could
4: implies
3: be anybody.
4: That, yeah. Uh-huh.
3: Male
4: Once
3: or female.
4: Once again, we're trying to find a slogan for Christy. We're pretending that Christy's as if her life and her soul were something that really has to be dealt with by Madison Avenue, frankly. So that may seem a little bit heartless, but tough.
3: We can do a whole series of those with the heart.
4: Mm-hmm.
3: A club, you know. From
4: I see. Like a card game.
3: Mm-hmm.
4: Thing.
3: Christy Club, your name here. Christy, put a big screw.
5: Diamond.
6: How about a screw?
3: There's a number of little images you can put on there.
4: Oh, I think we're all pretty much able to put together the pieces.
6: You know, I hurt my dog. Remember the hurt my dog?
4: Oh, I know.
5: I heart L.A. That's the one I remember the most.
4: Yeah. Okay. Well, that's nice.
6: L.A.
5: L.A. La La Land.
7: Yeah, he's not just any janitor. He's an L.A. janitor. Hey, you know, that vomit might be from Britney Spears. Oh, boy.
3: Really?
7: It smells like that.
3: Diamond dust and soda.
4: Dear Bob and Tom, while you were on vacation, they played a tape of you guys talking about dog tags with web addresses rather than phone numbers. Since you're dog lovers, it'll probably come up again. Please tell your listeners, put your cell phone number on the dog tag. Because if your dog's lost, you're out looking for it. So you can't answer the phone at home. Good idea. Thank you.
3: I think what he's talking about, there was a service that actually had their web address on it. Mm-hmm. And if you type it in there, it would show you who the owner is.
6: Registered. Mm-hmm. Yeah, registered. Okay.
4: Well, my dogs have that little chip.
5: Yep, microchip.
3: Oh, do they?
4: Microchip they inject in their neck.
3: Mm-hmm. Mm-hmm. And that has all the information if the dog is found, right?
4: If the dog is found.
3: Do you have to scan the dog? How does that work?
4: If you take it to a vet. Yeah.
6: Well, you hold it by four legs upside down. You run it over the...
3: Take it to the grocery store.
6: Beep, beep,
3: you have to
6: beep.
3: Make sure it stands on that scale.
6: Right.
3: Because
6: it'll
3: keep saying, put dog in bag.
6: Put dog in bag. Put dog
3: Remove
6: in bag.
3: Remove dog from bag.
4: We are, once again, soliciting slogans for Christy for 2008. Here we go. This one fits right in here, Christy.
5: All right.
4: Now, we had the T-shirt, Christy Heart, your name here. Mm-hmm. Idea. Very nice idea. Thank you. How about this one? Christy Lee, coming soon in a town near you.
3: Nice.
4: Now, that's kind of subtle.
5: Well, I'm on the Bob and Tom Canadian Mist
4: comedy
5: tour, so I might be showing up in a town near you.
4: Well, then that would
3: How about Christy Lee with the just an R that says mature audiences only?
6: Mm.
4: Oh, yes. I like that.
3: Mm.
4: PG.
3: No, PG means pregnant.
4: Sorry.
6: NC-17.
5: That will never happen again.
6: NC-17.
5: Okay. Chick, what do you guys think I do when I'm not here?
3: We fantasize.
6: I don't know. Amazing. I know what I do when I'm not here.
5: When
4: Chick's not here,
5: yeah.
4: Clean,
5: sad,
4: whenever
5: actually.
4: Chick's not here, Kleenex is involved.
6: I can't keep my hands off me.
4: Oh, wait a minute.
3: I'll get that. Morning, Bob and Tom Show.
8: I'm out of stuff. Donnie Baker.
3: Hey, Donnie.
8: We basically blowed off the whole day of work working on these slogans.
3: Oh, really?
4: Okay. Well,
3: yeah.
8: I swear to God we have.
3: Does Randy have any?
8: Well, he's got a couple, but they all suck. I figured, why invent the tires, though, when there's already so many good slogans out there anyway?
3: Uh-huh.
8: I mean, I probably know more about advertising than anybody I know.
3: Oh, really?
8: When I think back on the great slogans, all you have to do is insert Christy into them.
3: Mm-hmm.
8: Like a day without Christy is like a day without sunshine.
3: Oh, that's nice.
5: Now, that's a nice
8: that
5: one.
8: Was like the, I think that's the orc in mine. Uh-huh. Or how about Christy Lee, take me away.
3: Oh,
8: nice. Cow gone commercial.
4: Yeah, sure, yeah, that's nice. Yeah.
5: Yeah, that's a nice one.
8: Or the San Francisco treat. Wait, that is Randy's. Christy Lee, let your fingers do the walk.
3: Oh, yeah.
8: Christy Lee, bet you can't eat just one.
4: I'm not sure how that ties in.
3: I like
8: Christy,
3: that.
8: Just use Pillsbury's. Christy Lee, nothing says leaven like something from the oven.
3: Uh-huh.
8: I know. How about a baseball when you see it all the games? Get some boxer shorts right above your butt that says, Christy Lee, no pepper game. Or my favorite one, mine.
6: Yeah.
8: This is my favorite.
3: Uh-huh.
8: Christy Lee, now you have a friend in the hymen business. I swear to God it works. I got a game.
5: That's wow. Stretching things a little
3: yeah,
5: bit.
3: I guess, yeah, I guess it is.
6: There's all kinds of good ones here. Christy Lee, it takes a licking and keeps on ticking.
3: Uh-huh.
6: Like you a good neighbor, Christy Lee is there.
4: Famous slogans.
6: Little yeah. Dabble do you.
3: Christy Lee, where's the beef?
6: Mm.
4: Yeah, we tried that with Christy Lee. What can Brown do for
5: no,
4: you?
5: We'll
4: yeah,
5: see, yeah. And that one. Do you keep bringing
6: Christy someone? Lee, it's the cheesiest.
5: That's just mean.
6: Well, they know we don't mean you,
5: uh-huh.
6: honey.
5: Uh-huh.
4: Okay.
6: Christy Lee, I can't believe I ate the whole thing.
4: Mm-hmm. Yeah, here's a variation of Christy Lee getting eight in 08.
6: Yeah.
3: Yeah, with a arms.
4: With an
3: angle. I got you. The okay. ATE. Yeah. Mm-hmm. Gotcha.
4: Lots of submissions. How about Christy Lee? Yes, I do, but not with you.
3: Ooh. Wow. Wow,
4: that's kind
5: could
4: of
5: I have
3: that
5: get
3: you anywhere.
5: Could I have that on a little business card I can hand people? Mm-hmm.
6: You come off as kind of a.
3: Well, you should have the yes, I do, and then not with you on the reverse side.
5: Yeah.
3: So, in case maybe it really
4: not,
3: is working.
4: Not necessarily with you. I think you want to. Mm-hmm. Qualify that. I mean, you might meet someone that would be, as you put it, doable. Because that's your, isn't that your term?
5: Yes, doable? I've used the word doable before. Mm-hmm. He's doable. Mm-hmm.
3: Mm-hmm. Mountain he's, doable.
6: He's doable. Mm-hmm. Here it is. He's
4: okay.
6: Doable.
4: Now I promised mm-hmm. we would read
3: do
4: this.
3: The doable.
4: Oh, this yep. This is a reference to I'm yesterday's doable. Show. Yesterday we had a couple of unusual stories involving septic systems.
5: Yeah, we had a guy with his head stuck.
4: Oh, it was a guy that got his head stuck in a septic
5: Christmas
4: tank.
5: Christmas Eve of all times.
4: Yeah.
6: We mm-hmm. find another.
4: And he
5: no,
4: was,
5: because it has something to do with duty. You know
4: he was reaching into a do septic tank to mm-hmm. get apparently
5: a clog.
4: Now, again, I would like to know more about this. If you have any experience with septic systems, which I do, I would think even a stick would be more useful than sticking one's arm down in there.
3: Broom handle.
4: Sure.
3: Mop handle.
4: This is this is an ugly situation here.
5: Yeah. Yes.
4: And then we had the woman call whose husband had dropped his cell phone
3: in a porta-john.
4: In a porta-potty, mm-hmm. which is...
6: He had spray-painted. He customized
3: it was a customized
6: cover.
3: Cover.
6: So it was very important to him.
4: But this guy reached in, and I mean, to me, that's just not going to happen. I mean, that.
3: I suppose you have another story.
5: Well, you dropped your cell phone in the toilet once.
4: Yeah, but that wasn't a septic tank. That was a regular toilet, and there was just urine in there. And I got it out, and it worked for about 3 days. Then it went south.
5: All right.
3: Really? What a pisser!
6: Here, here, Bob.
4: Dear Bob and Tom, writes Josh. Mm-hmm. I was a Peace Corps volunteer in Zambia for over 3 years. At our houses in the rural areas of Zambia, we had pit latrines to use as toilets.
5: Ugh.
4: In most cases, they were 15 by 20 foot pits.
3: Wow.
4: That had a small outhouse built over the top for privacy.
6: Now, is that Metro Zambia?
4: Normally, we would have a piece of we would have a piece of metal or plastic over the hole to keep critters out.
3: Mm-hmm. Oh,
4: my latrine was full of bats, and believe me, one bat trying to fly up there
6: bats.
4: At 3 a.m. during a bout of dysentery is one too many.
5: Oh, God.
6: Okay, I think he's got demonic possession is what he's got. If you've got bats in your in your droppings,
4: friend of mine neglected to cover up his latrine with anything. Now, in a country that's dominated by subsistence farming, there's a lot of livestock that just roam around freely.
3: Oh, boy.
4: A goat decided to take refuge in the latrine one day. One of the goats took a wrong step and fell down into the pit. They did everything they could to try to come up with implements to fish out this goat.
3: Some people like goat meat marinated.
4: But they could not get the goat out. It took a few days for the bleating to stop.
6: But fortunately, the goat's head popped like a zit.
3: Oh, my God.
4: Sorry.
6: The bleating.
4: Goat died. We have to take a break.
3: Look at that.
4: On that note. Thank you, by the way, Josh. That's very interesting. We'll be right back. This is the Bob and Tom Show.
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12: Excuse me, darling. I hate to interrupt you, but there's something I must tell you. I will sing for you now. My dear, if you find yourself in Holland, they'll say to you, how yaman. In France, they'll say, ferme la gueule. In Athens, you'll hear, scamons. In Berlin, it's Helton, see the schnauzer.

topic on which you don't expound. 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

0: thanks for joining us. With us in the studio, comedian Billy Gardell. Now, for many of the comedians who visit, all you have to do is tell them that there's porno there, and suddenly they're...
1: I can't. I'm married. I can't even have it in the house.
2: Mm-hmm.
1: She'll find it. It's every time I walk in the house and I'm doing something wrong, I hear that music from Law and Order. It's like, gong, gong. I didn't do nothing. I'm so scared of her. I'm just scared of her.
3: 1:27 p.m., the Gardell household. Gong, gong, gong.
1: She's Southern, so she'll slip a sandwich in front of me, Dad. Uh-huh, and then I did it. Wait a minute.
0: It's time once again for People Who Suck at Small Talk. Hey, nice weather we're having today, don't you think?
4: Yeah, it is rather amazing the cyclical manner in which meteorological trends manifest themselves.
0: Jeez, sorry I f***ing asked. Join us again next time for People Who Suck at Small Talk. 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
2: Sex is so prevalent in our society that nobody mentions what happens if you keep having it. You know, that I think every porno movie should end with giving birth to triplets. You know, just as a disclaimer, you know? So everybody knows, you know, what you're getting, you know. But I'm a stepfather, too, which I've been for a few years now. And if you're not a step-parent, you know, you don't realize the warmth and rewards that you get for the warm, loving feeling. And it's, I hate you. Okay, here's some more money. You know, you're not like my real dad. You know, that's right. You can find me. Yeah. track down your real deadbeat dad and have him pay for these Barbie accessories. You know,
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6: Really? No, seriously. Really?
0: Bob and Tom Radio.
7: Now, we had just learned a new phrase from Al. If you say that someone is 4K.
3: Or in 4K. In 4K.
7: Uh-huh. Oh, they're in 4K. Mm-hmm. Which, of course, it's a four better than okay.
3: Sure. Why not? Yes,
8: yeah. Oh, my God.
7: But it means someone is highly intoxicated and living in their own world. Is that correct, Al? Am I getting that right?
9: That is correct.
7: Okay, there we go. I think we've got your voice back. Very good. Thank you, Dean. Now, we like to get a little bit hipper on the show.
3: Hip.
7: And learn about hip things. What's your favorite song about the summer, Al? Chick's favorite song is Chad and Jeremy.
8: I didn't say it was my favorite song. I said it's a great, that's the best song, is what I said.
7: Do you have one that comes to mind, Al?
9: Okay, now there's two.
3: Okay.
9: There's obviously the Will Smith Summertime as a classic.
7: Willie mentioned.
3: And DJ Jazzy Jeff.
9: Yes. No disrespect to DJ Jazzy Jeff.
3: Thank you, Jazzy Jeff.
9: But I will say this. My favorite song to drive around to, especially if like I got lucky and I rented like a drop top in some city I'm performing in, I like to listen to Strawberry Letter 23 by Brothers Johnson.
8: That's a great song.
9: That is the best song in the summertime to drive around to.
8: That might be the best song.
7: Does that directly reference the summertime?
8: No, I think it came out in the summer. Yeah.
6: God, that's a good song.
9: And it's 22, not 23. I don't know why I always do that. But yeah, it's such a great song. It's on the Jackie Brown soundtrack.
3: That is a wonderful song. Yeah,
6: I think you have it.
3: I think Tom's rules are it has to reference summertime.
6: Oh, gosh.
7: Well, it's not my rules. It's obvious when you're talking about the best summer song. It's songs about summer.
8: No, I think it's more what was on the radio in the summertime. I think
10: that opens up a big...
7: Thank you, Ace.
11: Yeah, so for you, it's just summertime, in the summertime, and summer of 69.
6: That's it?
11: Is that the
10: Boys
11: rule?
10: Of summer? Yeah. What about songs with summer in the title?
8: How about the Boys of Summer?
11: I love
8: today's Henley's birthday. He's somewhere scowling right now.
7: That's a great song.
3: I like Aaron Neville. I think his version of In the Summertime, Living is Easy.
7: You mean the Porky and Bess
6: song?
3: Wonderful.
7: Janis Joplin famously did that. Yeah. Here's one of my favorites. I think this is going to work. Let me give it a shot here. Boy. Here we go. And the answer is...
3: Yep, here it is. Yep. any song that starts with a toy xylophone.
6: Yeah, no joke.
8: Yeah, this rocks all right.
3: You know, one of those little xylophones on wheels that kids can talk around.
11: Bella, only major thirds, okay? I told you.
7: What? Just a second. Hey, hey, shut up.
8: This is white.
7: Oh. Here comes the hook.
3: Could you jam that hook in my ear, please?
7: We've been having fun all summer long.
11: Yeah, I love it when a song tells me how to feel.
7: Okay, sorry.
9: Tom, normally I try and get your back, but that sounds like the song that you listen to as you're driving yourself to check into a mental health facility.
3: Yeah, it sure does. Yep, it does. Your eye is kind of twitching. And you just...
7: Okay.
8: Yep.
7: What's the
6: Strawberry Letter 22 or 3 or whatever? You don't have that song there?
7: Well, I might, but it doesn't reference summer specifically.
12: I wouldn't mind hearing it, though.
6: We would love to hear it.
7: Well, that's not what where the category is.
3: No, Christy, no, that would make too many people far
6: like
3: too happy.
6: Right, exactly.
8: Yeah, I think it's stupid what you're doing.
7: No, the category was songs about summer.
3: Okay, all right.
9: I could just see, like, Tom on, like, a road trip with his family, and, you know, everybody's like, Dad, put this song on, and you just ride in silence while he argues with you about why that song does not fit for the ride.
3: Now, what about Donna Summer songs?
7: Oh, I like I love that song on the radio. Donna Summer, that's a great song.
6: That doesn't have summer in it.
7: Yeah. What?
6: Doesn't have summer in it.
7: He brought up a new category, people named summer.
11: Yeah. You could also do the band 5 Seconds of Summer in that category.
7: Sure. They've got a couple of great songs. I'm with you on that one, Willie. Okay, well, Summer in the City.
12: Sure.
7: Remember that one?
12: John Sebastian.
6: Summer in the City. Yeah.
7: So which is summertime?
6: You know, we brought Al back so we could talk to Al.
8: We're talking with us, and Al just has to be here.
6: If Al
7: could think of some good summer stuff, we'd let him chime in.
6: No, that's not his segment.
9: Specific summertime. I think the late, great Biz Markie had a summer summer song. Deanie, if you can try and find that.
12: we played him earlier.
7: Yeah, I'd never heard of Mr. Markie, so sorry.
8: What? Okay. Never heard of Biz
6: Markie. Never heard of him.
3: Biz Markie had Spring Again.
9: Spring, that's what I was thinking of. But yeah, okay.
6: Tom's never heard of him, so we can't talk about him.
7: No, I just need to be enlightened. I'm not being disrespectful. I was not familiar with his
9: You never heard the song You Say He's Just a Friend?
7: No. Oh,
12: yes, you did.
6: You have. We haven't played it yet, but... You'd know it if you heard it.
7: Okay. Now, here you go, Al.
6: Oh, yes.
8: There you go.
7: Wow. No, it's Strawberry Letter 20. What is it, 23?
9: 22. Wow.
8: Boy, you can stomp all over everything, can't you?
6: God. Going to my happy place.
7: Is it letter 23?
11: This is funky.
9: Oh, yeah. You're backing out of the driveway. Sunday.
8: That's
9: nothing
8: right.
9: To do.
3: Yeah, it is 23.
7: Is it?
3: Yeah.
13: Hello, fellas. My love. I heard a kiss from you.
7: Very, very nice, Al. Is the word summer in the song anywhere?
8: Couldn't stop it fast enough.
6: He couldn't.
9: This is the road trip chick.
8: Yes.
6: God.
8: Yes.
9: It's been stopping the song and asking if a word is coming up.
7: Well, the topic again was songs about summer. I'm sorry.
11: I hate this. Does anyone care if we listen to my Malcolm Gladwell audiobook?
8: Yes.
12: Freakonomics. So,
3: now, what about the song, the David Bowie song, Summer? Does that count at all?
6: Strawberry Letter 23 is the name of
7: it. Okay, I'm sorry. Al, can we have time for one more word? Enlighten me. I've already learned that, what is it again, 4K?
6: In 4K.
7: She's in 4K, means she's so drunk she's living in her own world. Is that correct, more or less?
9: Well, we're going to dance around this. I don't even think it really has that much to do with drinking. I think it has to do with young people that might go to concerts where things are glowing.
11: Yeah, a little candy flipping.
9: Yeah.
12: A little Molly.
7: Yeah. Okay, I see. Okay.
12: Rolling.
7: She's in 4K.
9: I would love to see a documentary that just a camera crew just followed Tom around as he tried to score drugs. That would just be,
3: the documentary is called Man Shot in 2 Minutes.
8: Yeah, that's exactly what it is.
11: Excuse me, sir, how many ecstasies do you have on you? Can I purchase those ecstasies?
7: I'm trying to get my friends into 4K. What do you call it? KKKK.
3: Oh, that's interesting. Bam!
12: Yeah. Uh-huh. Well, that's why you get shot.
7: Al, I think we're going to have to put off our... Al, give me a word to think about for a week. Do it there.
9: All right, Tom, I want you to figure out what a simp is.
3: I know this one. I love this word.
7: It's not simpleton?
3: Well, no, it's not that easy. There's more to it.
7: There is?
3: Yeah.
7: Okay, I have no idea. What culture does this exist from? Is this a drug reference or?
9: No, it's it's probably the way mostly men would talk about another man.
3: Let's say in the realm of relationships.
9: Yes.
3: We'll put it that way.
11: We have a long-running joke where you could say Pat is a simp. I'll put it that way. Does that make sense?
7: Oh, hey.
14: What does that mean?
11: It's a long-running
9: Pat
11: joke.
9: Pat didn't care for that.
14: I don't even know why I'm being abused right now.
11: It's not
14: is it lonely?
11: In a way, yes, but it's not.
7: Next week we'll find out Al Jackson. Al Jackson is featured on The Daily Blast, and he's the author of
9: Tom,
7: the book.
9: Tom, can I just ask you really quickly, yes. doesn't Pat look like a shopkeeper that would be on the news for the wrong things?
7: Yeah, I said he looked like an accountant on vacation.
14: What's the secret word? Yeah, I got that. I got that for you. Yeah.
7: He looks like the guy in the movie that they rob, and he reaches under the counter and pulls out a shotgun and blows him away.
9: Yeah. Not my deli.
14: You officers have a warrant?
3: I mean, if Godwin should be in Blue Bloods and Law and Order, and all, he's perfect for those.
14: You want me to open his safe here? It's locked for a reason.
3: Hey, I already closed the bodega.
8: Christ, I'm just trying to get home to watch my shows. Come on.
7: Okay, well.
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6: Oh, yeah. Yeah.
7: You just ruined it.
16: This is a poem called Bad Pickup Lines. Hey, don't I know you from the bus? My mom has that same dress. Want to see a trick I learned in prison? How much were your breasts? Are you drunk or is that just a lazy eye? My tool needs a shed. I'd like to park my corrective shoes underneath your bed. You think it's impressive now? This cold sore's just getting started. Mind if I hang out here till it's safe back where I farted? Look, you're as ugly as I am. We're drunk, it's 2 a.m. If you're as sick of your vibrator as I am of my hand, let's go steam my car up, then go get some eggs. Tomorrow we'll both go to work and pretend that we're not pigs.
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8: Early on the show, right off the bat almost, Tom, you're talking about we're going to do a new challenge.
7: We got this from Tracy. Mm-hmm. They do this the Saturday before Mother's Day. She and her friends get together.
8: Nice.
7: They all put on adult diapers and they drink heavily for 2 hours.
8: Okay.
7: And whoever's diaper weighs the most, urine only, by the way, if you soil the diaper, you're out, wins the money. We're going to do this on the air. Do you want to do it tomorrow?
6: Tomorrow?
8: Tomorrow?
6: No.
11: Okay. I have to
14: prepare emotionally.
11: I'm taking my grandma to the doctor at 1. I'm not going to have pee pants for my diaper.
6: I'm going to practice at home. I do this on
7: you. Wait a minute.
8: You're going to practice?
7: You're going to practice with an adult. Oh, please don't tell your daughters. Answer the door wearing an adult diaper and a bra. Yeah. I want to see what they say.
8: Girls, you made it.
7: Although, I think if you answer the door topless wearing just an adult diaper and your boyfriend comes over, this might be some kind of a party.
8: It's about time.
3: He's either going to run or put a ring on it. You're going to learn about him.
8: Anyway, this email says, this is Tyler from Kentucky. He said, I used to get really drunk in my early 20s and piss all over myself. I didn't feel like getting up.
3: Just didn't feel like it.
7: Oh, did he write this letter from AA or just?
8: No, that's what.
7: Boy, that's isn't that on the list of one of the first signs you may have a problem?
14: Oh, absolutely.
3: Yikes. Speaking of urine, I mentioned earlier this week that I will occasionally pee in my sinks, and I was. Is it fair to say I was soundly criticized?
8: Yes.
7: A lot of plumbers said when you do that, it stays in the urine sits in the trap. below the sink. Below every sink is kind of a U-shaped thing.
3: Right.
7: Holds water to keep, the gases from coming
3: down. Well, you found this particularly gross, Tom.
8: Yeah. Oddly, I think it is called the P-trap. Oddly.
3: Okay. And, Adam has written in. He says that he heard that discussion, and then later on, he was listening to some old Bob and Tom albums. And there's a moment where Tom not only admits to frequently peeing in sinks, yep, but he sounds pretty proud of it.
6: Oh, yeah.
3: His excuses were that he was on the phone, urine is sterile, it wasn't at his house, et cetera, et cetera.
7: Those are all true.
6: He used to pee in the sink here.
8: Over the years, I think we've been to a handful of concerts together. Not together, but at the same venue. And I forget what concert it was, but you were in the bathroom when I came in to use the bathroom. And you were standing at the sink at a public facility.
7: Here's the thing.
3: Was the line real?
7: Here's the thing. Lines are too long.
8: No!
3: Okay.
7: I do have a funny story. I was at...
8: he had his hog in the sink.
7: I was lucky enough to... I think it was in Wisconsin. What's that venue, the outdoor venue by Chicago?
11: Alpine. Ravinia?
7: Is that in
11: Ravinia's in the suburbs. Alpine Valley's in Wisconsin.
7: I was at Alpine Valley, and I went to see the Eric Clapton tour where he was playing with Mark Knopfler from Dire Straits, one of the greatest shows of all time.
8: Hey, Clapton's gone insane.
11: Is this when you and Uncle Nick got arrested?
7: Yeah, kind of. The point of the story is...
11: What?
7: It's a long story.
8: You know what? Have I told you how much I love having your kid on?
6: Yeah, this is fantastic.
8: Have I told you that?
6: I know I haven't today.
7: The place is terribly managed, and we pulled up, and there was like a 3 mile long line of cars. Whoever designed the place should be publicly hanged. They're doing a terrible job.
8: They're working hard.
7: So, when you're paying hundreds of dollars for great seats, and then you get there and you can't get in because there's a 3 mile line of cars,
8: they do what they can with this house.
7: So people were getting out of their cars and running into the fields and peeing, but I did not want to do that. So I held it until we got there, and the show was about to start. I ran into the men's room, and it was packed. So I just went up to the sink and started peeing, and some guy goes, "Hey, Tom, Bob and Tom show." thanks, buddy.
10: These days you like whizzing outside.
7: Yes, but in public places, I know that some people that I know, and Castle Farms, Michigan, were peeing at concerts. They would arrest them and charge them with indecent exposure.
3: Yeah, that's the tough part.
6: Absolutely,
7: that was a cop trap that they.
6: You're on a list.
7: Yeah, then you're introducing yourself to your neighbors for trying to pee because they have an inadequate toilet facility.
3: So, are you a changed man? You no longer pee in sinks, and so that's why you were giving me a hard time.
7: Right. That's right, Jack. Okay. My fingers aren't crossed. Depends on the height of the sink. Sometimes it's just right.
3: I know.
7: And if you're on the phone, I have to admit, that can be the...
3: No noise there?
10: Yeah, I've done that.
3: Yeah. The person you're talking to is none the wiser?
7: Yeah. Now, Christy, peeing in a sink for you would be
6: hard.
7: A great turn on, number one.
10: if you're peeing into a bowl, you hear...
6: Oh, I hear you. Okay.
7: All right. Anyway...
8: What are you pissing, lead?
11: The man farts gas and pisses lead.
8: This guy is human.
7: When Ace pees, it sounds like he's got a baseball card in his spokes. So once again, we're going to try the... we have to pick a date.
6: Maybe we should do it the day that the NFL kicks off.
8: Oh, next Thursday.
6: Next Thursday.
8: Sounds fun.
7: Sounds good.
6: That would be a good time, don't you think?
8: Okay. Yes, let's put it on. No, here's what we do. We put it in the back burner. We put it back in the machinery here, the gear, the Bob and Tom show, and we'll never hear about it
3: again.
8: The
3: kickoff,
8: that's what I think we should
3: do. The kickoff piss-off?
8: Mm-hmm. Yeah.
6: Now, there you go.
7: I have a question. I don't know the answer. Eddie may know the answer to this. Is he here?
8: Help me, Eddie.
6: He's here.
7: Maybe Dean knows. Do we have a... scale for like the mail or something in the building? Oh, we do. Okay, so we can... We can use that.
11: But no, let's go. Let's get like a veterinary scale or something. We can't use the male scale for our urine.
3: Regular. Oh, we're not going to use the male scale we use, are we? No. Yeah.
7: No, we'll put a...
8: I think Ace was onto something earlier. We should buy a new scale. One for each of us.
6: Pretty cheap. Oh, God. Yeah.
8: I don't want my urine mixing with you people.
7: Do you use one of those fishing scales, Josh, where you clamp it to the bottom?
3: That is so funny.
7: And you're holding up the diaper.
3: We got 3 pounds, 1 ounce.
7: And you'll have to weigh the diapers before, because Christy will be wearing a smaller diaper than the rest of us.
6: Oh,
7: Dean,
6: I see.
7: Your thoughts?
18: Through the years, I've had to do a lot of this stuff where I've had to take pubic hairs and put them on things to determine color, all that sort of thing.
11: Fun little art projects.
18: As the person who'll probably be doing this, I would suggest My suggestion would be you guys put on the diapers and weigh yourself. Then afterwards,
6: no.
18: At the end,
6: no,
18: you don't. We can do it on the honor system. Nope. None of us have to see the actual number. But
6: no, we have to put them on a scale. It.
11: Dean, then everyone's going to figure out that I weigh 165 pounds.
6: Yeah, I'm not embarrassing.
18: I would never tell anybody that.
7: I think
3: you would just
7: holding up one of those fish things.
6: That would be funny.
7: With a diaper dangling from it's going to be hilarious.
3: All right, and then that way we're each just pinching our own diaper onto the thing.
6: Yeah. Right. Yeah.
11: What if we do it like March Madness style, where it's one person against another person, and can we go into those old scale, like a justice scale, where it's one versus the other, and then it goes down?
8: I like that.
18: I like that. That technology is much easier than
7: actually. So, but then there's no number, and see, Christy's going to be at a disadvantage because she'll be starting out a little lighter.
18: Well, it's going to be awkward because I'm going to have to be in the room when you guys are taking the diapers off.
6: No, you're not.
3: Confirmation. Cheating, so. Oh, you have to be?
18: Yeah.
3: Well, I guess, yeah.
7: I'm sure we have some listeners who'd volunteer.
3: And, Christy, you're not allowed to have a period in the diaper.
6: Don't worry.
3: Okay.
11: Oh, my.
8: Hey, you know what?
3: We just got to set rules.
8: All of a sudden, I'm not participating.
3: Josh.
6: Those days are long behind me, Josh.
3: Huh?
6: Yeah.
8: What?
6: Yeah,
8: now, that's so strange.
7: And you can drink as much fluid as you want during the competition. Is that correct?
3: Is that what we're saying?
7: I think so. That has to be the whole thing.
3: I really want to be drunk on a Thursday morning?
6: No, just drink water.
11: You know what? I can tell you, it ain't bad being drunk on a Thursday morning. It's pretty fun.
3: No, but really? Then Thursday at noon is just the worst.
6: Yeah, that's true.
10: Well, isn't it true? Different beverages will have different effects on your output.
18: So, the person said with their contest, you can't use diuretics or whatever.
3: No.
18: So
3: right,
18: are we going to... Do we have to make this even where everybody's drinking the same thing?
6: I think it should just be water.
7: No, that's boring. I'm going to be drinking coffee and soda water. You can't. You just
8: liquor.
7: Can't, if you want to boost it up, that's fine. We'll work on these rules.
18: We'll find an approved list of beverages.
3: I might drink pee. I mean, it just, you know what I mean? If you, the more pee you drink, the more you're going to pee.
11: Okay.
3: That'll just make sense.
11: You said you know what I mean. I have no idea.
3: It doesn't work that way. What?
7: That's a great idea, John. Yeah. I'll give
18: drinking
7: you,
18: other
7: I'll start saving
3: the
7: mine.
3: Trophy now.
7: I'll start saving mine tomorrow.
3: Bring it to
7: I'll bring it in.
6: I think I have to practice just going to the bathroom in a diet. I don't think I could do it.
7: You have to just, I think you just have to focus and go, okay.
8: I might have to stand up and walk around. I don't know if I could sit here.
3: Yeah, okay. I don't know if I could sit here either.
8: I'm trying to put myself at that place, and I can't.
6: Yeah.
11: Jake, I'll help you out. I'll hold your hand. I'll walk around the building.
8: Yeah, I might
6: are we going to put, like, trash bags on our chairs?
8: You know,
3: no, the diaper should do it.
8: If you see me...
3: They should, but maybe it doesn't.
8: If you see me standing up and putting my hands on my hips and, you know, looking around...
3: Like
8: you know,
3: you're in a pool.
8: I'm pissing right now.
3: I can't imagine they leak. The adult diaper industry has to be pretty good.
8: They don't leak.
3: No.
6: Well...
7: Yeah, they could leak a little bit.
3: Why?
6: They could leak.
10: We can put that on Jess's shopping list. Seat liners.
7: Okay, well we'll get the details of our contest set. Once again, we're going to wear adult diapers and see in the course of 3 hours who can weigh it down the most. Urine only. That's a very strict rule. And if anything else, if you have

0: something. I forgot which one.
1: Looking up brands of
2: A lot of them are like medical grade.
1: That's what we need.
2: Expensive.
3: Christy's going to need petite. Stuff. I'm going to need an extra large.
4: Well, and then you have to weigh the diapers before, and then because
2: my diapers
4: Christy's will be less when we start. And then, boy, it'd be really funny if when we finish, you won. we've decided we're going to use one of those fishing weigh scale thing. What do you?
2: A fish scale.
3: That's too funny.
4: You hold it up and it pulls the weight down and it shows how much your fish weighs.
3: Yeah.
4: And then I think what we should do, the winner, we should mount it.
1: Is that right?
4: On the wall.
5: If you're laughing, it's the Bob and Tom Show. If you're not, it's those other guys.
6: Ladies and gentlemen, Bob and Tom.
4: You should learn that.
3: You did it to Wildfire?
4: No.
2: Come on.
1: Well, how would you know then? Yeah, it's not a big leap for us. That's what you said.
4: No, it's an entry point.
7: That's what you went with, Wildfire?
1: So if I knock on your door and come into your house.
0: There are technically three entry points.
2: Yeah.
1: So if I come into
4: your
1: house.
4: I think only two are legal in this state.
1: You invite me over for dinner, I come to your house and I hear Wildfire.
3: Oh,
1: I should prepare to be boarded. Is that what you're saying?
4: Yeah, essentially, yeah.
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6: Ladies and gentlemen, Bob and Tom.
4: Yeah, but Pat's doing a special charity event, and they obviously AI'd this poster. And
0: even from like a distance, you can tell it's not him.
2: He looked like Kenny Rogers.
0: Yeah, he looks like.
7: They added neck waddle, and that wasn't necessary.
0: That's just a different guy.
4: Yeah, that's not you.
0: Not even looking at the neck waddle.
4: There's a real picture of Pat Godwin from the left.
7: What did they take that left one from? I look worse.
1: Oh, boy.
7: I look like my grandfather.
0: The actual picture of Pat looks like it should have a caption that says, "You won't believe picture number 8. What they look like now.
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9: Hi, man, it's Donnie Biker. Wow, man, it's that time of year. Time for the old-fashioned Biker family reunion. See, man, every year my family gets together for an old-fashioned pitch-in supper. And for me, man, it's kind of like deja vu's because we use the same picnic shelter where me and Scotty Winkler used to feed Patty Ferguson pork kebabs. So it's all kind of like the circle of life. Anyways, man, my family reunions are like most anybody else's. My mom, Phyllis, brings a Funyuns, a Mountain Dew. My real mom makes this Boston baked beans casserole, and it's lethal. That's why me and Angel Skinner broke up. And my Uncle Sonny always brings Skull Bandits, and they're a big hit with the kids. I swear to God they are. And me? Well, I'm doing my part.
10: He's bringing rubbers to the family reunion.
9: Man, I have to be more careful this year. I swear to God I do. I'm bringing

music because the band's pretty good. But you know, my dad's never been to one of these things. Hell, I ain't seen him in over 20 years. Last time I seen him was at a Molly Hatchet concert. But man, neither of us spoke, though. You know, out of respect to the music.

0: was.
1: Yeah, he was the guy who was after Ted Knight. Ted Knight did the original ones.
0: Right.
1: Meanwhile, back at the Hall of Justice, Jackie and Sarah Monroe, get ready. Aquaman, I want you on the golf course in 5 minutes. Chop, chop.
2: Hey, Superman, you're going to free ball a super that hat or what? Talk to the judge.
0: John Joseph is our guest.
3: Uh-huh. Try to figure out the words. Nobody, Dylan, do you know the words to Dylan songs?
4: Not one of them.
3: Here's every song ever written by Bob Dylan. All right.

0: you, Randy, because we aren't even related. I ain't your queer.
1: And the announcer for the Super Friends, dead on, too, by the way. I don't know who that guy was.

0: Did I get them all? Did I miss any?
1: You got them.
0: Holy mackerel, Andy. Is that really his voice?
2: I think it is.
0: Come on. You think when Bob Dylan was in kindergarten class, he was saying stuff like, he took my glue.
3: Hey, actually, I have a sexual fantasy associated with the earthquake.
4: Go.
3: All right. Woke chick up.
4: Uh-huh.
3: In my fantasy, I'm making love to this woman.
4: Yeah.
3: And then all of a sudden, she feels the earth move beneath her.
2: Ah, yes.
3: And then she rolls over on top of me and shields me from debris.
0: Safety first, everybody. Safety first.
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6: I remember spooning at the putt-putt. Angel Skinner was a B-cup. Had a push-up bra full of fortitude. Had these pliers one year.

0: again.
1: You don't say, we didn't warn you. There's laughter ahead.
2: You guys want to grab lunch?
3: We can't go anymore.
2: Holy
4: That's
2: cow.
4: A good day's work, everyone.
1: This is Bob and Tom Radio.
5: Right now, I will introduce our special guest. He is the Grammy Award-winning violinist slash fiddler. He is Michael Cleveland. Michael, can you saddle up to that microphone? What's the difference between a violin and a fiddle? Can you tell me?
6: Well, I think you guys figured it out. I heard you on there earlier about strings and strings, you know. My other favorite joke is, how can you tell when a fiddle is out of tune? And that is when the bow is moving.
5: I see. Now, you've been playing with some of our stuff for years, and we always appreciate your great work.
6: I've been a fan of you. You know, as a matter of fact, Dad, who was nice enough to bring me over here today and get up at about 4 a.m., he turned me on to you guys a long time ago, and I used to listen to you all right before I go to school, and I had a boom box, and I would record the rest of the show. And I think Dad would turn the tape over before he'd leave to go to work, and we would listen to pretty much every day.
5: Wow. Well, thank you. Thank you.
6: You know, every time I run into Sam Bush on the road, we both have to do our impression of Harry Carey. It's always the afterlife. It might be. It could be. It is. Afterlife starts with Harry Carey.
5: Oh, that's great.
6: I mean, it never fails, man.
5: That is fantastic. Now, I know that Mr. Godwin, you've been working with Michael, and you worked
7: something
5: on
7: the new album. And let's try Living Next to You. Do a sound check first, maybe.
5: Okay, yeah, let's see how this sounds. We got Michael on the fiddle over there. How does that sound?

0: Yeah.
1: Oh, thank you, Pat.
2: Beautiful.
0: Dancing, yes. Dancing with the old lady. That's very nice, right?
2: I got to play on somewhere. I said boobs.
0: No, that was Michael Cleveland on the violin, and Michael's going to hang with us this morning.
3: Or the fiddle. There.
0: Oh, sorry.
4: Either one.
3: Either one's okay.
4: I'll answer either like one.
5: That sounded like a fiddle song there.
0: Yeah, sorry. Yeah. And I was saying earlier, the original title of Violinist on the Roof didn't really have the... I don't know.
3: Punch.
0: Yeah. The Fiddler on the Roof, fun. Sure. Violinist on the Roof. Uh-oh.
3: Sad.
0: Yeah, too serious.
3: Yeah.
0: Maybe like Young Frankenstein-like.
4: Well, you know, it's like Perlman. He calls it a fiddle, too. I always thought that was pretty cool.
3: He's pretty good.
4: Yeah, he's all right.
6: He knew his way around one, didn't
3: sure
6: he?
3: Sure he did.
4: Yeah. He's played one a few times.
5: You got to call him the... Yo, Perlman! What's up, Perlman?
3: Yeah.
5: You got to, right?
0: Yeah, well, we had a guy doing helping us with one of our songs once that was from the Symphony Orchestra, and he referred to his axe... Which I thought was rather.
3: Now, the violin was his axe.
5: Yeah. In your producing of the shows, the music, Tom, when do you go in and act like you know everything more than the symphony musicians?
0: It would be things like, hey.
5: Is it like almost instantly?
0: Hey, in that little break there, can you do the a lick from Deliverance? That kind of thing.
3: Oh, boy.
6: Now, by lick from Deliverance, you mean.
0: Thank you, Michael, for the.
5: I don't think anybody licked anybody, didn't they?
0: Oh, that is amazing.
5: Do you remember what they said?
7: Get them panties right on down. I say it gives us a bad name.
6: Where are you at, Godwin? I don't know. I can't play. Oh,
4: That is kind of the wrong instrument, but whatever, man.
0: Yeah, no, you nailed it. That's fantastic. So, Michael, I guess you were never in like a marching band, being that you're blind and everything. That probably.
3: Well,
4: no,
3: yeah, great
4: but we
3: question.
4: Did play dodgeball, though. That was the worst game ever. They had a ball with a bell in it, and you could hear it headed towards your, you know, it was just when it was about to nail you in the head if you ducked in time.
5: Hey, the bell's getting loud.
6: Bell's getting loud.
0: Now, this will be a complete unrelatable. You know, there are blind guys that ski, Michael.
4: Really?
0: Yeah, and they part of it, sometimes they have a special sounder.
5: Sometimes.
4: You would have to.
0: There's various ways that it's done, but yeah.
5: Sometimes.
0: Yeah.
5: Well, what if they don't have a sounder? They just wander around the hill?
0: No, they'll be following a guy, and I guess if you drift off too much, you know, with the trees and everything, it could be pretty scary. Do you do any athletic endeavors, Michael?
4: No, nothing like that. I haven't started skiing yet.
0: Okay. If you want to, that'd be fun.
4: But I just got these new AI glasses.
6: Oh, yeah?
4: These new Meta Ray-Ban smart glasses, and I keep threatening to drive the van now that I've got those.
0: What do they do? What do they do?
4: They kind of tell you, you know, they'll let you know what you're looking at, like it'll read a menu to you or
0: really?
4: Whatever, kind of tell you in front of you. But it's supposed to tell you what's in front of you, but we found out the other day that... Our banjo player in the band attempted to flip me the bird.
0: Oh,
4: and it would not tell me that.
0: They looked like a regular pair of Ray-Ban shades.
4: Yeah.
6: Now, how specific does it get? If let's say there are two women in front of you who want to meet you, do they say, "Well, there's"?
4: You have to ask.
6: Oh, okay.
4: Yeah.
5: I should say something like, "Hey, ducks on the pond."
6: Yeah.
5: Stuff like that, you know?
0: We call the one on the left's top heavy.
4: Well, they're still updating them, you know? They keep getting better and better.
5: So. All right.
0: That is amazing. Yeah. Wow.
5: Do people tend to talk louder when they meet you? Because
4: Man. Yeah.
5: That's what I thought. Oh, yeah. That's what I see, Tom. I'm not so stupid.
0: There you go. Our guest is Michael Cleveland. He's an expert at the fiddle, among other many other instruments that he plays, and he's a Grammy Award winner. He's kind of got Pat Godwin nervous this morning.
2: He's so good. I'm just a basher over here.
0: You're bashing, doing a great thing. Are you going to do one of your tunes now?
2: Yeah, something from the new album Michael plays.
5: You're a knuckle dragger, is what you are.
2: I know. Let's turn that fiddle into a violin.
5: So why don't you just play the guitar with boxing gloves on, huh?
2: That's what it sounds like.
5: Yeah.
2: Like I'm playing underwater. European men are so romantic. They'll wine and dine you all night long. They'll bring flowers, write poems, and play guitar outside your window singing pretty songs. European men know what they're doing. Whisper in your ear, that does the trick. American men will text at 2 a.m. and say, do you want to see a picture of my dick?
5: Hey!
6: Sorry, Michael.
5: Oh, I love it.
6: There is a difference.
0: Once again, Grammy Award winner, Michael Cleveland. This will not be in his list of... God. So what are you proud of you've done this year?
4: Well I played on European Men by Cat God.
2: Yeah, you did.
0: Well, and one of the disadvantages of being blind, I guess, you don't get to look at dick pics.
3: No.
0: Well, or I guess you could send them. Never thought about that.
4: Well, I'm bad about it. Anytime I've tried to take a picture of anything like that, I usually get the ceiling or the wall. Hey, what do you think, baby? Oh, that's the wall. It looks great.
0: Yeah, I was going to say, if she can see it along with the ceiling, congratulations.
5: Yeah, I was going to say his sincerity is in the right place. Hey, what do you think, baby?
6: I love it, yes.
5: Yeah. Dang on it.
0: Now, we're going to ask you to stand by for a second while we check in with Christy Lee at the news desk. Christy, what's happening over there?
3: What do you think of all the English language countries swears the most? Which one?
5: USA. USA.
3: That's right. Experts determine the numbers of geotagged English tweets from around the world that contained any swear words and discovered the United States ranks number one.
5: USA! As
3: the country that swears the most, with 41.6 tweets per 1,000 containing curse words. The UK comes in second place, followed by Australia, New Zealand, and Canada.
0: Josh, are you a occasional cursor on when you do texting, et cetera, et cetera?
6: Texting, yeah, it depends. But I know my audience who I'm texting. And
5: yeah.
6: Not when I'm, if I'm texting my mom, I keep it clean. If it's my brother's, it can get a little salty.
0: Yeah.
6: Well, yeah.
0: Yeah. Well, you go USA then.
3: I didn't know you could use curse words on X, Twitter, whatever it's called now.
6: There may have been a time where you can't, but now it's wide open. Well, I think.
5: It's like Thunderdome on there.
3: Is it?
5: Yeah. Oh, yeah.
3: Okay. So in the United States, which state do you think swears the most?
5: I think it's not going to be obvious. I'm going to go South Dakota or something.
6: I am going to go obvious and say New York.
2: I'm going to go obvious, Jersey.
5: Jersey, all right.
3: Maryland.
5: Huh. Yeah, okay.
3: Baltimore, the U.S. city that swears the most. Baltimore, Maryland.
5: All right.
3: South Dakota, chick, is the state that swears the least.
5: Son of a gun.
0: See, I would have gone with Utah on that one.
3: Yeah,
5: really?
3: That would have been a good guess, too.
6: Oh, on that one. I got you.
0: Yeah, swears the least. I would have thought Utah.
3: Mm-hmm.
0: Michael Cleveland, fiddle player. What musician... do you think swears the most? I'm going to guess bass players.
4: Other than me?
0: Yeah, sorry.
4: Boy.
0: Pat, your thoughts?
2: Vince Gill.
3: What? No way.
6: Oh, he's a foul mouth. Yeah.
5: He seems like a real jerk.
0: Yeah, nicest guy.
3: What the hell?
2: Well, he's religious. That's the joke there. He would never cuss. Okay.
6: He and Michael W. Smith just... they are just cussing it up.
5: Ooh.
3: Yeah,
0: that's really interesting.
5: Wouldn't you like which Muppet do you think cusses the most? I'm guessing Kermit. What do you think, Tom?
3: Kermit?
6: I think the Swedish Chef. We just don't know.
5: Oh yeah. The Swedish Chef. Yeah.
0: But you know when they're making those, you know that some mistake will happen, and you know they're gonna curse in character.
6: And they're out there. Those bloopers you can find.
5: I was watching just a Bert and Ernie blooper where Frank Oz and Jim Henson stay in character. Real good, Ern. Why don't you stick to the script? It's hilarious.
6: And they even turn to each other.
5: Yes, it's hilarious.
0: Did anyone with the two old guys? I love those guys.
6: Oh, Statler and Waldorf.
0: That'd be great if they started cursing.
4: They had a bootleg of Jerry Lewis and Dean Martin. Us and they were reading a script. Y'all find that one.
0: I've seen that. And there's a classic of Orson Welles.
4: Yeah.
0: doing the wine thing.
3: No wine before it's time. Yes.
6: Real drunk.
5: real drunk.
0: And you can tell he's being paid because he doesn't really care for the wine, I believe. Does the word swill?
3: Ooh.
0: Enter, I forget what it is. It's not pretty. It happens all the time. What else is happening in the news?
3: Oh, Pat had something.
1: No, if you want the honest answer about a rock musician who cursed the most, this is the truth. Believe it or not, Donovan did our radio show. 1991 and was just filthy.
6: Now, I bet he threw out some words that are more acceptable across the pond than here.
1: Yeah. Than the big one.
0: Yeah. I mean, the C word means hello in England.
6: Yeah.
0: I couldn't believe I saw that on television. I went, did I just hear that?
3: Did you really?
0: Yeah. Oh, it's a whole different thing.
5: Your sister is pretty much a British citizen, right? Yeah. Does she use the C word often?
0: Occasionally.
3: Didn't she use it in Scrabble once?
0: Well, we play a different version of Scrabble. When we play, any word you can't say on radio or television is automatically a double word score.
3: Uh-huh.
0: I highly recommend it, especially if you hit a real double word score, you're going to get a lot of points.
5: It should be quadruple.
0: Yeah, so it's fun. But she tried that once. My mom saw it and we had to explain. That was very awkward.
5: Your mom's aware that you're all adults now, right?
0: And when she was alive, she did not talk that way.
3: She never swore.
5: Expect her children to talk that way.
0: The occasional damn it.
3: Mm.
0: Usually followed by the occasional word, Tom.
3: You swear a lot?
0: Constantly.
5: I have no frame of reference thinking your mother's really a swell person.
0: The GD one is my favorite.
6: Michael Cleveland, will you cuss in front of your father?
4: Daily.
6: Okay.
5: All right.
4: But he says a few awesome... Well, there's a story about me that when I was real little, they had this potty mouth jar.
6: Oh.
4: Yeah, because they did try to keep it clean, around a little kid. But, my dad and my grandpa and some of my uncles, they'd say the standard cuss words, And so they're... I guess I was real little, and I don't remember this, but I've heard about it many times, that I said, I was sitting
0: Can you say this word on the radio, by the way?
4: I don't know. We're about to find out.
5: Well, hot damn.
1: This got excited.
5: I can't wait.
4: I think I said and
0: wait a second.
6: Well, we did find
0: we'll
6: out.
0: Be back. We'll be back in just
3: ship.
0: A second.
4: Yeah.
0: Ship. Ship. Ship. Okay, ship it was.
4: And my grandma said, we're going to have to get the potty mouth jar out. Every time you cuss, you're going to have to put a penny in this jar. And I said, well, damn it.
6: Very cute.
8: Bob and Tom. Well-meaning, but...
9: Yeah, they're all messed up.
8: More than slightly confused.
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5: Wherever you go, whatever you do, always be a good sport. Christy.
15: In Japan's biggest bank heist ever, two masked men seized cash worth over $5.4 million Saturday as it was unloaded from an armored car sitting outside of, I'm going to have to spell this for you, the FUKUTOKU bank branch. The Fukutuku bank branch. He beeped me.
16: No. It's Fukuto, I believe.
17: It's F-U-K.
16: Yeah.
17: Wait a minute. Fukutoku. That's the Fukutuku.
16: Thank you.
17: Listen to me.
16: All right.
17: Get a pencil.
16: F-U-K.
17: Write this down, Einstein.
16: Okay.
17: F-U-K.
16: Got that.
17: U-T-O.
16: U-T-O.
17: K-U. That would be Fukutoku. Now, I understand the police are taking every precaution against another heist, and they're staking out the Fukutoku sister branch.
16: guys, I'm sorry. You can't do that.
17: I am trying to pronounce this. If you would just give me a break.
16: I'm sorry.
18: For a written transcript of today's show, send $2 to Merkle
17: Japanese
18: Press.
17: The Japanese have named this city, I am sorry.
3: It's a bank.
16: You cannot.
17: Well, police are staking out the Fukutuku sister branch, which is known as... and the horse you rode in on, Bank and Trust.
16: Morning, Bob and Tom Show.
19: Hello, this honorable Bob and Tom Show.
16: Yes, honorable now, yes.
19: Yes, calling from the Fukuto Bank. Calling to say bank robbers on a big spree.
16: Are they?
17: Really?
19: Yeah, they robbed some other banks, too.
16: Oh, they
17: did. What other banks did they rob?
19: They robbed the Shove It Up Your Bank. had a hot tip that this afternoon they may be robbing the Eat and Die Bank. Possibly tomorrow to go yourself.
16: Really?
19: Mm-hmm.
16: Quite the spree, huh?
19: Yeah, we're very worried about it.
17: So the correct pronunciation is...
19: Foo!
3: Foo!
19: No pho.
18: See? Yeah. If you start off with pho, you are...
3: That's
18: you
3: an
18: are,
3: O. That's are. A long O. It should be...
19: Foo!
3: Foo! Oh.
19: How many times did I tell you not to say that?
3: It just slipped
16: Christy,
3: out.
16: Christy, stop. Christy, go get drink some coffee.
18: Potty mouth.
3: It's Fukutuku.
16: Hello.
17: Yeah, who's this?
19: Hi.
17: Is this Marty, the boss?
19: Hey, you know, last night I had a terrible dream.
17: What happened?
19: I dreamt that Tom Griswold went up to a very, very tall building and was going to jump out and commit suicide. It was terrible.
16: What happened?
19: He couldn't get the window open.
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17: This is the Bob and Tom Show.
16: Hi, good morning.
17: Thanks for joining us. I got a couple things I'd like to get to. I think I'll get to this one first. We have so many requests for this. Oh, no, I want to squeeze this in very quickly. For many, the outdoor cooking season never ends.
16: Yeah, for some, it kind of slows down now.
17: Depending on where you live, of course.
16: Yeah.
17: But with
16: I love
17: the fall,
16: cooking outdoors.
17: Fall and gear and many places, cooking outdoors is always is great. And we have a new recipe here. I don't really have the complete recipe, but do we have a phone call? Okay.
16: Oh, we do. Morning, Bob and Tom Show.
21: Hi, man. It's Donnie Baker, man. How you guys
16: hey,
21: doing?
16: Hey, Donnie.
21: Man? Hi, Tom. I heard you say it, it's your favorite time of year and stuff, man.
17: Yeah. Oh, yeah.
21: As for me, too. You know why, man?
16: Why?
21: Because chicks are putting their shoes back on, man. I hate bare feet anyway.
16: Oh, you do?
3: Really?
21: I swear to God I do. Man, one time we went to this place called Cap Meddy's. You ever been there, man?
16: No.
21: You guys know Eddie Heath?
16: No.
21: His uncle owns it, but his name is Norman. He didn't think Norman would make a good seafood restaurant name anyway, so he used Eddie's name.
16: Yeah.
21: He got a good percentage of it. I love good seafood, man. I'm sitting down eating my seafood dinner, and this chick's wearing flip-flops in the booth next to us, man.
16: Yeah?
21: I can't stand looking at bare feet when I'm trying to eat. I swear to God I can. I could barely finish my catfish nuggets, man. So I'm going to put this fire out. So I went up to her, man. I grabbed her big toe. I was trying to be all cute like I was interested and stuff. I was like, hey, this little piggy went to the market. And I grabbed her other toe. I said, this little piggy stayed home. And I grabbed her other toe. I said, this little piggy had roasted beef. And this little piggy had none, man. Then I pointed right in her face, got all mean, and I said, and this little piggy got drunk and polished Donnie Baker's pork sword, man. I swear to God I did, man. The manager couldn't stop it because he couldn't see it coming, man. He just saw us hitting on her and stuff. I told her, man, I said, just because I want to nail you don't mean you got to show off your hammer toes in public, man. Now come get some crab meat. I swear to God I did, man.
16: Yeah.
21: She ran out and she was crying and stuff. Then she backed to my buddy's Ford Escort. It's great. Seafood, man. And this other time, man, this one time, man, this chick tried to cuddle up with me in bed, man.
16: Yeah.
21: She tried putting her toes on mine, man, trying to warm them up. You guys ever do that?
16: Yeah, I actually enjoy that.
21: I ain't nobody's Tootsie Toaster, man. I swear to God I ain't. So I pulled the covers up over her face and I cut loose, man. I swear to God I did. I was like, welcome to this baker's oven, baby. She started coughing and stuff, man. She said she couldn't see. I was like, well, put on your fog lights. Why don't you stop and ask for directions anyways, man? You're sleeping with Donnie Baker. Your feet should be up in the air anyways, man. I swear to God I said that, man.
2: I'll bet you did.
21: You're going to sleep with me. You're going to sleep in the ready position.
17: Yeah.
21: It's my water bed. I make the payments and the rules. I said it right there. And then she got all pissed because she seen the low battery light on my camera start blinking behind my ball cap.
2: Uh-oh.
21: I'm just going to have to start plugging that stupid thing
2: in.
21: Yeah,
2: I think so.
21: She's like, you're sick, Donnie. You were taping us doing it. I was like, that's impossible, Tanya. I don't even own a widescreen.
2: Oh, wow.
21: That's what I said, chick. I said it right to her face.
2: I bet you did.
21: That's why, cause we broke up, too, man. Trust me. I came out ahead, though.
17: Yeah.
21: Yeah. 3 weeks of solid pork-a-palooza, and all it cost me was a pair of Tom Petty tickets.
17: Man.
21: I swear to God, that's true, man.
7: Donnie, I don't want to hear any more about Tom Petty. Get back to work.
21: Don't you shut up, Randy. You're just pissed because the Backstreet Boys canceled. Free tickets. That's why you got the t-shirt, you queer. I gotta go, man.
17: Oh, boy.
15: The
17: Donnie Baker. Anyway, where was I? Oh, the kebab kavoyan. We'd like to get that full recipe.
2: Yeah, I'd love to have that recipe.
17: Sounds very good.
2: Morning, Bob and Tom. Show.
22: Good morning. How are you this morning?
2: I am great. Who's this?
22: This is Linda.
2: Hello, Linda.
22: How are you?
2: I am fabulous.
22: I was just calling to say, I heard you guys talking last week about people not realizing that when they're in their cars, you can see through the glass windows.
2: Oh, sure.
17: Yeah. Oh, yeah. It's our theory about road rage is that people get so self-absorbed, they start picking their nose. They think that people can't
2: they're
17: see
2: in
17: them
2: their own world,
17: or hear them. And yeah.
22: Exactly right. And a few years back, I was on my way to an appointment, and it was the first time I had to go and see this particular doctor.
2: Right.
22: And I was kind of nervous about it. And I'm sitting there at a traffic light, and I look over, and I see this man furiously digging at his nose.
2: Mm-hmm.
17: Furiously.
22: And furious. I've never seen anybody going at it like this before. It was just, I don't know what he was rooting for. I mean, I don't know if he lost something in 1963 up there. I don't know, but he was really going to town.
2: Yeah.
17: Were you about to see him again?
22: Unfortunately, when I arrived at my office where I was going, I had filled out all the paperwork the day before, so I could pretty much just go right back. And they called me and they said, come on back, Linda. I walked back there, and the brand-new gynecologist that I had to see that morning was the nose picker.
2: I hope he washed his hands.
22: There is no way this man had time, because we pretty much arrived at this building at the same time, and as soon as I walked in the door, they said, oh, he just walked in.
17: You should have handed him his speculum and said, hey, use this. You can get up higher. Go for it, Doc.
22: Basal smear.
2: Wow.
22: But I walked in there, and I looked at this guy, and I said, I'm sorry. I said, my phone just rang. I need to run outside and take a call. And that's the first time I ever literally ran out on a doctor.
2: Wow. Oh, you actually left?
22: There's no way I could have some guy probing around on me that had just been picking his nose.
17: That's
22: just
17: disgusting. There's an old joke that's sort of similar to that. It's about a kid going and buying a bunch of condoms from the pharmacist, and then he goes home, and of course that's the girl's father.
2: It's
17: a little more complicated and elaborate than that, and far more disgusting.
2: Yes.
17: But well, thank you very
2: much. Thanks, Linda.
22: Oh, I want to say too, I had called in probably about 6 weeks back, and I'm the one who flashes her husband in the morning from the garage.
2: Oh yeah,
23: that has become my go-to scenario, by the way.
22: My husband, too. He actually returned the favor, and he's very, very shy. And he actually returned the favor one morning to me because I had to leave work before him, and I was like,
2: and he was in
22: all
2: day
22: long.
2: He was in the garage, and he flashed his package?
22: He flashed his package to me.
23: Doesn't it kind of look like a chicken hanging off of him or something?
2: Yeah,
23: in
2: it looks
23: state?
2: Like chicken heart.
17: Well, it does in the pictures.
22: Damn chicken.
2: Thanks, Linda.
22: Thanks. Morning, Carrie.
2: Bye.
23: Morning, Carrie.
2: It must be the man with the big chicken.
17: I'm glad you didn't say
24: Thanks for listening. Want to try watching? Want more?
25: I wouldn't give it a B. I wouldn't even give it a C because it's effing A.
24: Be sure to like and subscribe to our YouTube channel. Ladies and gentlemen, Bob and Tom.
17: I just don't like it when if I want to have a bowl of cereal, I'm getting critiqued about it.
26: How's that coming, by the way?
25: Are you slurping?
26: Are you?
17: I enjoy my cereal.
26: I heard
17: and
26: you.
17: Have you been talking to her?
25: No.
17: I have been accused of slurping while eating my cereal.
26: Tom, you slurp here.
3: Yeah.
26: You slurp here more than anywhere. Here's my impression of Tom eating anything.
0: It's true.
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6: Press your buttocks against the window and I'll know you are home. Can I say that on the air?
9: Sure.
6: Okay, good. The view from the sidewalk is a vision all its own. There's no need to turn out the light. Just press your buns against the window and it turns the day to night. Can I say that on the air?
9: Yeah.
6: Okay, good. The gasp of astonishment is still upon my lips from when I first saw your buttocks make that total eclipse. If there's rain clouds a-forming, there's no need to go on the lam. Your butt could hold the water back like the Grand Coulee Dam. 'Cause it looks just like saran wrap around a semi-boneless ham. Kind of a visual at the end there.
17: Mike the Bigley is on. Are you dating anyone? Do you have a?
10: I realize what I need to find is a woman who loves me for my money but doesn't understand math. I know this girl, and she wasn't too bright. She wasn't like book smart. Uh-huh. She was like magazine smart, uh-huh, or butter label smart. I went out with this girl, middle of the date, I swear to God. She goes, you know what turns me on? I go, what? And she said, black guys. which I really found discouraging. Because I've been mistaken for a lot of things in my life, but I've never had anyone be like, you're black, right? No, I'm Olive Garden Italian.
16: Morning, Bob and Tom Show.
11: Good morning. How you guys doing?
16: Fine. We're a little stunned, but we're okay.
11: I got one for you. I was telling him, when I was in a service in Germany, I hooked up with another service member, and she said, choke me, you dirty bastard. I'm going to go like a freight train.
18: Wait, no, hold on.
16: Write that down, chick.
18: Choke me, you dirty bastard.
16: I'm going to go like a freight train.
18: All right. I like the looks of that. Yes, I like that very much.
16: Oh, my.
11: Yeah, she was kind of weird. She used to like me to choke her with that rubber surgical tubing.
16: That takes a little work, doesn't it?
11: Yeah.
16: That takes a little work.
11: Yeah.
16: I think that's probably to stop her from farting, Tom.
17: Comedian Jeff Rothpan here in the studio with us.
18: When I was a kid, all these other kids got to go to the Barnum and Bailey Circus. And I remember begging my dad, please, I want to go. All the other kids are going. He said, no, we just can't afford it. The tickets are expensive. He ended up taking us to this Bob Circus. It was actually called, no, this is true.
16: Bob Circus.
18: Yeah, and it was in a mall parking lot. And what a difference. I remember the guy yelling, and now huge midgets. What the hell is that? Oh, yeah, there was just one after another. The bearded man. I think they actually had the talking mute. Hi! Man, what the hell is this?
16: How does he do it?
18: He's amazing. He's a mute, yet he speaks.
17: Eyebrow dandruff. That's disgusting. Is that a thing?
27: I'm not proud of it.
17: Why would you bring that up on the air?
27: I didn't. It was Christy did. It was said in confidence off the air.
18: Yeah.
17: Don't ever say eyebrow dandruff in front of a potential lover.
27: Oh, okay. Hey, look, ladies. If I'm on top, you might get sprinkled on.
28: Well, let it snow.
17: If you're on top, I'll just let everybody else finish that.
27: Oh, I see. If you're on top, you got about eight seconds to live. Is that it?
17: I wouldn't say eight.
27: If you're on top, Godspeed to your ribs, ladies. Is that what we're getting at?
1: We don't say we didn't warn you.
6: Oh, my God.
1: There's laughter ahead. This is Bob and Tom Radio.
29: And if your window's open, we're all hoping that you're naked and stacked.
30: Surprise! You're on Peekaboo Camera!
31: And now the host of Peekaboo Camera, your master peeker of ceremonies, that virile voyeur himself, Bob Kavoyan!
17: And good evening, studio audience. Welcome to Peekaboo Camera, where we award a grand prize of $10,000 if we catch our victims naked! What's our motto?
30: Skin to win!
17: We thought, wouldn't it be fun if we sneaked our peekaboo camera into a local neighborhood after dark
0: and look for an open window. Bingo.
5: It's the home of Bill and Betty Anderson, 422 Maple Street, for those of you playing at home.
0: We concealed our peekaboo camera in a large bush just outside their bedroom window. We had learned that Mrs. Anderson arrives home exactly 1 hour before her husband. Let's see what she does during that 1 hour. Wait a minute! She's naked! Holy sh! Look at the size of those things!
5: Hand me my camera.
0: Robert Anderson's a lucky guy. Zoom in, you idiot! Uh-oh, I think she heard us. She's dialing the phone. Oh, thank God it's a rotary. Look at those puppies sway. I hope it's long distance. Uh-oh, not again.
7: Hey, you, just what do you think you're doing?
0: You don't understand. Just look at that bush.
7: That's what I thought. You pervert. I'm Officer Kelly, and you're under arrest.
0: Not that bush, you tool. Over there. I'm Bob Kavoyan, and you're on Peekaboo Camera.
7: I love that show. What's the gag this week?
0: Look in there. It's Mrs. Anderson. She's naked.
7: Holy sh! Look at the size of those things.
0: Since Officer Kelly prematurely interrupted us, we thought, wouldn't it be fun to peek in on Officer Kelly's home? Look, it's Mrs. Kelly. And she's making love to Officer Kelly's supervisor, Sergeant Johnson. Uh-oh, not again.
7: Hey, you, what are you doing peeking in my window?
0: Bob Kavoyan again, Officer Kelly, and guess what? We just caught your wife with Sergeant Johnson, and you're all on Peekaboo Camera.
7: You got me, Bob. Hey, Sarge, I owe you one. I'm going to get you.
31: So remember, next time your drapes are open and you're buck naked, someone just might rap on your window and say,
30: Holy
31: sh! 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Also by Kleenex. You can never have enough Kleenex.
29: And if your window's open, we're all hoping that you're naked and stacked.
30: Surprise! You're on Peekaboo Camera!
8: Bob and Tom. If God didn't want you to listen, he wouldn't have given you ears.
26: There's Jess Hooker.
3: Hey.
26: There's Ace Cosby, hey. Manning the track phone hotline hot phone. I'm Chick McGee, and Tom's looking at me like he wants to kill me, and here's Tom.
9: I know this segment brought to you by, Ed Septic. What's his motto again?
26: When things get hectic, call Ed Septic.
9: Okay. Yeah. And does he, I wonder if he has butter knives with his logo on them.
26: And don't forget, for an extra $19.99, he'll guarantee he will not sleep with your wife.
3: Not bang your wife.
26: Okay. She comes on to him.
3: Could we just do a show one day where we talk about all the good things that have happened to people?
27: Such as?
9: Like what?
3: I don't know, but man, after today.
26: Boy, that sounds boring.
9: Now, we were talking with our good friend Al Jackson. Al's a great comedian, and Al is going through a breakup.
3: Yeah.
9: You can watch Al on the TV on the Daily Blast Live.
3: Hopefully he still has some clothes to wear.
9: And Al and his fiance broke up. They were living in a house that Al owns, and he gave her 5 weeks to get her
3: find new place to live.
9: But she took everything.
3: Down to the silverware.
9: Yeah. So
26: took the ceiling fans out of the ceiling.
3: Yeah.
9: That's true. Al sent me a picture to prove that.
26: I thought he was joking. Yeah. No.
27: Well, who paid for those things? Do we know that?
3: I'm going to guess.
9: It's his house.
27: I'm just saying she may have paid for them. We didn't ask
3: that. It doesn't matter.
27: Sure it does. If she paid for the ceiling fans, they're hers.
3: Oh, my gosh.
12: What about the chairs?
27: Again.
3: What about the house she lived in for free for 6 years?
27: We don't know that. He may charge her rent. We didn't ask enough questions is all I'm saying.
3: Oh, my God.
9: Oh, God.
3: What about all the furniture he purchased?
26: Who's sorry? You want,
27: yeah. I'm happy for Ellie.
26: You want to bang this woman?
3: Are you sleeping with his
27: ex-fiance? He's out of a crappy situation.
26: Yeah. Are you?
27: Yeah. So I'm happy for him. No, am I what?
26: Sleeping with her.
27: Yeah. I'd never even met her.
9: Okay. How about this one? Dear Bob and Tom Show. This is signed Lonely in Gatesville.
26: Oh, God.
9: His actual name is, I'll just...
3: No, let's not.
9: Initials?
3: No, sure. Let's not. Gatesville can't be a big place.
26: Let's call him Dave.
9: We'll call him Mr. F.
28: Okay.
3: All right.
26: Perfect.
9: That may or may not be his last initial.
3: The worst.
9: Though he does have the same name as a famous person.
3: All right.
9: Okay, sorry.
3: Just tell him, what's
9: okay.
3: his name?
9: He goes, I had a very bad breakup.
28: Peter Frampton.
9: I lost my girl and my fishing buddy who she took up with.
26: Oh, okay.
3: Oh.
9: So I showed her, I took her favorite hairbrush. Signed, Lonely in Gatesville, I have really nicely brushed hair. Okay, thank you very much.
28: Oh, that's the end of the story?
9: Yeah,
28: that's it?
9: Very simple.
26: Are you sure?
28: I thought he shoved it somewhere. Yeah. Gave it back.
9: Yeah. All the classics.
26: And then you send her a picture of you doing it like a month later.
28: Oh, yeah.
9: Calvin writes.
26: Calvin? What year is it?
9: It's a nice name, Calvin.
26: 1928? Okay, go ahead.
9: I know a great guy named Cal.
26: I bet you do.
9: There's Cal Penn, the very fine actor and writer.
27: Yeah. K-A-L, though. So not a Calvin.
9: Thank you.
28: Probably like a Cal Resch or something.
9: Okay, thank you very much. He goes, I had a pizza stone. You'll like this, Jess. Yeah, I had a pizza stone that I love to use for all sorts of cooking.
26: Like?
9: When I divorced, I left the house so she could take her things out. I came back. She took the stone but left the rack you use to get it in and out of the oven.
3: Oh. Yeah, I know what that is.
28: Yeah, I do,
3: those
28: too.
3: Those Pampered Chef stones, mm-hmm. Yeah.
9: So does that make the... what? You can't. She won't be able to use it.
3: Oh yeah, no,
27: she
3: you can
27: just
3: use
27: get
3: it.
27: Stone.
3: You just,
27: yeah.
3: Okay. You just pull it out with them. Yeah. Right.
9: Okay. So,
3: in fact, the rack was kind of a pain in the butt. I never used it.
9: Oh really? Sorry.
27: Yeah. No. No.
3: So
27: no.
3: We have a pizza stone and a hairbrush.
28: Have you guys ever had somebody take something from you, like you know, in the move?
3: My soul.
9: Her cherry,
26: John.
2: I gave my love.
27: That's what she called her favorite seat. Oh, cherry, I'm going to sit on you today.
26: I had a lady take
28: a lady.
26: 37% is what I'm saying. Mm-hmm. That's what I'm sticking to.
27: Oh, all
26: never
27: right.
26: Never mind. Go ahead.
9: Okay. Well, if you had a bad breakup, by all means, let us know. Email bobandtom@bobandtom.com. Now, this is a really interesting story. Martha Stewart.
3: Speaking of marriage.
9: Yeah. How do you describe Martha Stewart? She's a...
3: what do you mean, how do you describe Martha
9: Stewart? The greatest homemaker of all time.
3: Everybody knows Martha Stewart. Yeah. She can do anything.
26: Yeah. Was she married?
28: Yeah. Yeah, she has a daughter. She was married at one point.
9: She is single at this
3: point. But right now she's single, but she wishes some of her friends would die so she could date their husbands.
27: Oh. Whoa.
3: Man.
28: Yikes.
27: Finally, a woman that just comes out and says it.
28: Right.
3: The 80-year-old lifestyle mogul appeared on Chelsea Handler's podcast, Dear Chelsea.
27: Oh, okay.
3: Stewart told Handler, quote, I had two mad crushes in the last month, but it turns out one of them's married to the mother of some friends of mine, and he's just so attractive. Maybe they'll die, I always think. Oh, gosh, couldn't that person just die? When Handler
27: I think that
3: asked,
27: when I listen to Chelsea Handler.
3: Yeah, well, that's another story. Yeah. When Handler asked the wife, Stewart replied, yeah, not painfully, just die, but it hasn't worked out.
27: Oh, no, I want Handler to die painfully.
9: So she wants
3: older women friends of hers to die so she can date their husbands.
27: She's making jokes.
26: Yeah,
28: no, I don't think it's a bad idea. It's somebody you already know, you're comfortable with. Why not?
26: It's irreverent.
28: Swoop in there.
26: Probably.
27: Sure.
9: Does she know that Pete Davidson's available? Right.
28: I don't know. I think Snoop's more up her alley.
3: Well, I mean, they both like their marijuana, buddies, apparently. Yeah. So but maybe Pete and Martha could get that.
9: She'd be so intimidating to date because she's... so demanding, as I pointed out
28: particular,
9: earlier.
28: Yeah.
9: Yeah, she would demand a lemon wedge while you were down there eating.
28: down there eating.
9: Or salting the, would you say salting the rim?
27: Hey, what are you doing down there? Pinky's out.
26: It can get worse every time you say it. But she's 80?
3: 80. She looks great for 80.
9: She does look great for 80. Yeah.
28: She does.
3: Yeah.
26: Man.
28: She just looks great.
27: Boy, she looks younger than Chelsea Handler.
9: I love Chelsea.
27: No, you don't. Who are you
3: really
27: afraid of pissing off right now?
26: Nobody loves Chelsea. And she's not welcome on the show. How about that?
9: What would you rather go to bed with, Chelsea Handler or...
3: Martha Stewart?
27: Or a blender. I mean, I'll take the blender.
3: You know, I bet Martha Stewart.
26: She's a Hellcat.
3: She's a Hellcat. Yeah.
26: Absolutely. She's
9: that blender, might be, that she's blender might be a little tight, Josh.
26: Oh.
3: Hey, there's a new poll out there.
9: Wait a second. I'm not
26: Give
9: done
26: Give me
9: with
26: an
9: this.
26: Edge, baby. Something to work with.
9: So once again, Martha Stewart is saying that she would like some of her friends to die so she could date their husbands.
3: That's what she's saying.
9: So do you think this is going to affect her ability to go out with her friends anymore?
3: Maybe she doesn't have any friends anymore now.
9: You might not want to take a bite of that pie, Alice.
28: Yeah, no kidding.
9: It may have been poisoned. That's rough.
3: Yeah, that's a little rough. I think it was comedically said. I don't think she really meant it. Well, maybe. I don't.
27: Of course.
3: When you're 80, it's the dating pool is a little slim.
26: Yeah, and when you're 80, you don't... I don't care now. I can't imagine how much I won't care when I'm 80.
3: You got to go younger at 80. Gotcha.
27: Oh, I bet there's guys out there happily date her.
28: I bet so,
3: sure,
28: too.
3: Yeah.
27: Rich, homemaker.
3: Yep.
26: Yeah.
9: She's done time.
3: She's done time. She
9: knows how to do that prison sex stuff.
26: You know. Hey, I tell her, hey, when I'm done eating down here, can we have some charcuterie after this?
27: Yeah.
26: How about that?
9: How about some Pruno, babe?
26: Come on.
9: I'll bet she made the best prison wine in history.
28: Probably.
26: You think?
9: Hey, these scissors remind you of anything, Martha?
28: But isn't that true? Like, in social circles, they have mad respect for her because she didn't snitch. Like, she just went and served
26: Absolutely.
28: Her time.
26: Yep.
28: Yeah.
3: And she stayed at a nice prison, too, wasn't
27: Yeah, let's be honest
3: come
27: here.
3: Come on. It wasn't. She was in country club jail.
27: Yeah, this wasn't Orange is the New Black.
3: Right. Yeah. A new poll out there shows older adults only have how many friends they can really rely on. What's your guess?
28: Two.
27: Four.
26: Three.
9: So you're in other words, that's a very low number.
27: Yeah.
3: And the answer is four. Oh, okay. According to the survey, 77% said their social circle has shrunk as they've gotten older.
27: Well, many of them died.
3: Yeah.
26: And Martha Stewart started dating their friends. I don't know what the hell that was all about.
3: 70% of respondents said they were interested in making new friends. Renee Main, Senior Vice President of the Healthy Aging at Lifetime, said...
26: She stays mainly on the plane. Did you know that?
3: Yeah.
26: Renee Main?
28: All right.
3: Quote, it may
9: My
3: seem...
9: My Fair Lady joke. I remember the next time I bring up Alvin Barkley that I'm not being too obscure.
28: Let her finish
26: Pat
28: the story.
26: Pat Sullivan.
3: Never mind.
28: Never mind.
27: No, I'm glad I didn't care for this.
26: Yeah, I'm glad.
9: I think what the importance of this thing is, this isn't about Facebook friends.
3: No, this is about real friends.
9: Real
3: like
9: friends.
3: You're in trouble.
28: Yeah.
9: And as I said earlier, I think that the definition of a friend now is someone who would help you move, and after you reach a certain age, that's out.
28: Yeah.
9: Did anybody help you move in, Josh, when you moved to your house?
27: No, I hired. I paid. Okay. Yeah.
9: How about this? How about airport runs?
27: Yeah, I'm kind of happy to do that.
9: Yeah,
28: there's car services.
3: Yeah. Sure.
28: There's car services. Don't
3: exactly.
28: bother people.
3: Yeah. Right.
9: I bother Mark every time I.
28: Yeah, but you guys
3: you make
28: are friends.
3: Mark take you to the airport.
27: Hey, yeah,
3: Mark.
27: I mean it's kind of a hang.
28: Yeah, exactly. Yeah. It's a hang.
26: Hey, Mark, you're not doing anything, right? Come on, take.
27: You know, I did Mark a favor and I let him take me to the airport.
28: Yeah, that's exactly the wonderful thing about being friends with Tom. Yep. If he asks you for a favor, he's saying you're my friend.
27: Right.
28: I know you want to do something for me.
3: Well, I don't have to worry. He's never asked me for anything.
26: Remember the time he went past Pat Godwin's house and let him walk the dog?
28: Yeah, yeah, yeah, exactly.
26: And he thought that was something he's
27: really
26: done
27: helped
26: for
27: Pat out.
26: Yeah, helped him out.
9: I had an emergency situation. Pat was staying for free at my house.
26: An emergency
27: well,
26: situation.
27: Well, now, see, this is all fine.
9: And I stop, I say, hey, like, take this dog for a walk. I've got to go right now.
27: Right.
3: You didn't say, would you please take this dog for a walk? You just
27: No, you don't have
3: it?
27: To. He was living in your house for free.
9: He was living
28: that's
9: in...
28: That's true.
27: But the way you put it was, I wanted to do Pat a favor and let him, I let him walk.
9: Well, he needed to get some exercise. He'd been inside. He was inside trying to get himself sick. And,
2: Bob and Tom. 24/7.
3: Oh, yeah. Yeah.
12: Ladies and gentlemen, Bob and Tom.
3: She told officers someone must have put it in there during an intimate encounter.
27: That's hilarious.
13: So we'd like to know where you're hiding the cocaine. Yeah, we'd like to know where you're hiding the cocaine. Yeah, there's coke in the butt, coke in the butt,
27: baby.

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2: Dear Allie, my husband needs anyone who's going to touch him to be female.
3: For whatever reason, I do not want a guy cutting my hair.
4: Okay. Oh.
3: So,
4: is it because of the shampoo and the massage?
3: Yeah. It's too intimate.
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3: Shut up, dude.
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6: All right, kids. Is everybody buckled up?
8: Yeah.
6: Okay. Let's roll.

0: still see our house.
1: Are we there yet?
0: We just left. I can tell.

0: vacation, we're going to fly.
1: Now, Dwight Slade is our guest. Now, Dwight is a very healthy guy, but you were saying that you had a colonic?
2: I had a colonic. It's a water skiing accident that you do on purpose.
1: This is where they fill your lower cavity with...
3: Why don't you walk me through this?
4: With water. No.
1: Is there an audio component to this as the revealing is taking place?
2: Like nothing I've ever heard.
3: Yeah, they play this.
2: There it goes now.
5: Oh yeah.
6: And the sign said anybody caught trespassing will be shot on sight. So I jumped over the fence and yelled at the house, "Hey, what gives?"
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1: We have Chaz. Now, Chaz, do you want to describe the skill?
9: I do the drum solo to Inagada De Vida with my throat.
1: Now, I'll sort of describe what you're doing. Because you've got the one mic on your throat.
9: Right.
1: Okay, go ahead now.

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1: Tom, we have a special guest in the studio.
2: He is comedian Shane Moss, and Shane is a very fine stand-up comedian. We've known him for many, many years. He used to work in a factory. I'm trying to remember back in La Crosse, Wisconsin. Is that correct?
3: Yeah.
2: What kind of factory was it?
3: Well, my first factory gig was at a crouton factory.
2: Oh, wait. They make croutons at a factory?
3: Yeah, they make croutons in a factory. And I actually didn't know that was funny. I just had a gig at a crouton factory. And then years later, people would ask me what jobs I had. And I was like, oh, and I worked in a crouton factory. Reliably, everyone laughs. Every time. I don't know if it's because you picture Keebler elves or something like that making croutons. You don't think about them in a factory.
4: I thought you just tore up bread and they became croutons.
2: Did they just bake bread and cut it up?
3: You bake the bread. So I wasn't involved in that process. And then it's staled for a few days or something. And then I get involved in the next process where they'd throw it on a conveyor belt. It would get chopped up, go through an oven, and seasoned. And then there was a very, very important part, which is that if before it gets bagged, if you're a worker, you want to grab a handful of croutons and eat them yourself. So you got to get some of the third shifter's grubby fingers in the croutons to sample before you bag them. That's the secret sauce. I remember I was in Ireland. I took a tour of the Guinness factory there, and they were like, oh, they had. Apparently, when the health regulations improved in the early 1900s, they realized that rats were getting smashed up and all of this stuff. And they were like, we can't do that anymore. So they put in some sort of fence thing so that the rats wouldn't get in. And then after that, people started complaining about the new flavor of Guinness.
1: Amazing.
3: And so then they had to find something that was similar to rat blood taste to add back into Guinness.
2: What era was this?
3: This is the early 1900s.
1: Wow.
4: And imagine having that job. You got to taste rat blood and then try to find something that tastes right.
3: and that's kind of what we did with the croutons. If you don't have degenerate third shift.
2: I never thought about it because I guess I don't buy store-bought croutons. In fact, I'm not a big crouton fan anyway, but you said they have to let them go stale?
3: Yeah, let the bread stale and then they throw it in the oven.
1: Let me ask you this.
3: It was a seasonal job. It was right before
1: croutons.
3: Thanksgiving.
1: Why don't you like croutons?
2: I just don't like croutons. It's
4: stale bread is what it is. It's crispy.
2: It's like people who put breading in meatballs.
1: You kind of have to do that every now and again.
4: Yeah, they make them stick together.
1: Right.
3: It was the only food-related job that I ever had. I guess I worked at a grocery store, but I never worked in the service industry or whatever. And so you would think that I would have got sick of the croutons.
1: Did it smell good there?
3: It smelled so good. Mm. And ate a full-size meal in croutons
2: every
3: single day that I worked there.
1: Would you say that every bag that has the same amount of croutons? And if not, give or take, how many is the difference?
3: It depends on how many get sampled. It depends on how hungry I was that morning.
1: So there was no hard and fast rule of each bag, 75 croutons.
3: It was close. it was in the ballpark. They have to have a weight and everything.
4: Sure.
3: And then I think my longest job, I worked in a furniture factory. For a year, Ashley Furniture.
1: Oh.
3: It was made in Arcadia, Wisconsin. Ooh. I worked there for several years, and it was a real job. Hmm. I still to this day, if people are like, what would you do if you weren't a comedian? I say that I would love to be a crane operator. And that's because I did a lot of forklift driving and boom truck stuff in the fact, and I loved it. I liked playing with the levers and everything. And I actually always wanted to be a crane operator. It seemed too much of a long shot for me, so I became a comedian instead. A crane operator.
1: Yeah, lofty.
3: How do you get into that?

0: I would imagine.
1: Have to be born into it.
0: Ironically, you'd probably make more bread working as a.
2: Have you ever had panzanella?
0: What is that?
2: It's an Italian salad, but instead of lettuce, it's croutons, basically.
1: What?
2: Yeah, they make it with tomatoes and onions, and it's like
0: pretty
2: a salad.
0: Good.
2: It's very good.
0: What's it called?
2: Panzanella.
0: That sounds like a race car. You see Josh is doing panzanella? It's badass, man.
3: It's Italian for finally fat people like this salad. it's all croutons.
2: They get moist because of the dressing that's on it, but it's very good.
0: Yeah. Yeah. There's a couple places I go where I get the same salad every time, and I always say no croutons, and they always forget, so I have this little mountain of croutons when they come back.
4: I went to, so you're making me remember the best eavesdropping I've ever done in my life. As like people don't think about croutons being in factories. Well, here's a bigger blind spot for you. I was actually you're just talking about the compost thing in British Columbia.
2: Yes.
4: I visited Vancouver Island for the first time this year. Beautiful. Vancouver is not my favorite place in the world, but you take the ferry across Vancouver Island. It's like from another time or something like that. It's this beautiful. I went to the Salt Spring Island, which is. It's like both quaint and adorable and like artsy. It's like if the Amish rebelled and were still like very Amish. It's got like an angsty kind of like, screw you, Mom. I will use electricity to churn butter. It's kind of like that vibe of it. Like, I renounce my name. I am no longer Jebediah. Call me Ezekiel. It's still kind of Amish. It was the vibe, and so it was. I found myself at the Salt Spring Island goat cheese company. It was a farm there, and there's all these goats and stuff around. You get to see it was this whole beautiful place, and walk around, and there was this like grandma with her like. She was maybe about 70. She had her two like adult sons that in their 20s or so. And there's something like odd about them. It's just like kind of paying attention to what they're saying. And then I heard the best eavesdropping I've ever heard. It was coming out of the goat area. The woman, she goes, I love cheese. I just feel bad they have to kill the goats to get it.
3: Oh!
4: And I was like, ooh, I'm listening.
0: Yeah.
4: And then I hear as her grandkids go, oh, they don't kill the goats. And she goes, oh, well, how do they get the cheese then? And they're like, from milking. And they're like, she goes, oh, that makes sense. That makes sense. What could possibly make sense to you in this? How is your not entire framework of reality not completely shattered? Like, I've been a comedian for 20 years. I have a science podcast where I've interviewed over 400 scientists. I've had a fair number of psychedelic experiences. I have never had a paradigm shifting moment, like going 70 years of one's life thinking that cheese is the product of slaughter, feeling bad about it, eating it anyway.
0: Yes.
4: And then one day finding out that cheese comes from milk. Oh, that makes sense. How are you not having a seizure right now? Of just the flood of memories.
2: Yeah.
4: Of all of the humiliating things you must have said about cheese in your life. Like the time that you made the goat cheese salad for everyone and asked for a moment of silence for the goats. Or the time at the picnic that you tried to dissuade children from using Cheese Whiz, explaining that it was murder in an aerosol can.
0: Shane Moss is our guest.
1: Canned murder.
0: You ever eaten goat?
4: I love goat.
0: Do you?
4: I love travel. I've been to Jamaica. I like lamb better than goat. I don't know why I'm comparing the two, but I don't have goat as much, and I enjoy it. Almost had some last night, but yeah,
0: really,
4: Jamaica, yeah. Jamaica's big into their goats.
2: Tom and, does not like goats.
0: I had the goat tacos at this place, and I took one bite and said, "Not for me."
2: That's
4: like,
2: fair.
4: What is it? Is it like too gamey or something?
0: It tasted like 30 weight.
2: Things like motor oil?
0: Yes.
2: That's interesting.
5: That's an odd way to prepare it.
0: Yeah.
4: You might have prepared it wrong.
5: I trust your taste buds, pal.
0: Yeah, I'm not sure. I did not like it. It had no taste. Christy Lee is at the news desk. What else have we missed?
2: Researchers have captured footage of a possible wolf-dog hybrid in northern Minnesota.
5: Wolf-dog.
2: NPR News reports that the animal was spotted traveling with two wolves earlier this year. Researchers with the University of Minnesota said that in their 10 years studying wolves in and near Voyageurs National Park, they've never seen a wolf that looks like this animal. Project lead Tom Gable told NPR News that so it's either a wolf-dog hybrid of some sort or some wolf that has some very interesting physiological mutations or characteristics that are very unique relative to other wolves here in northern Minnesota.
3: Have they considered this is a northern chupacabra?
2: Maybe.
3: Have they even bothered to look into this?
0: Here's a picture of this thing's a beautiful animal.
2: Oh,
0: wow.
3: Oh, then it's not a chupacabra. Then.
5: They're hideous creatures.
3: Hideous vile,
0: yeah, it, it looks like it's half German Shepherd, half wolf.
2: Maybe it is.
0: Scary. But I'm surprised we don't have wolf doodles yet. I mean, you got Bernedoodles, you got your Labradoodles, you got your Golden Doodles.
5: Wolf Doodles.
0: How about a Wolf Doodle?
2: Oh.
5: I love a wolf.
0: Sure, there might be some problems with attacking people.
2: You love a wolf?
3: I'm
4: wolf
3: with you.
4: Wolf Doodle, yeah.
0: Well, this is the problem.
4: I'm not a fan of doodles. I like
3: I'm with you.
4: I like
2: it's a law you have to have a doodle if you live in my little
5: village.
2: Didn't
5: we work with a part-timer who had a wolf or something like that?
2: A wolf?
3: I know a guy that has a wolf.
2: Do you really?
5: Yeah, maybe this is another station.
4: What do we think about wolf Wawas? Like Chihuahua wolves? Aren't they in constant pain?
5: We just hope that the...
6: it's an antsy wolf.
5: The mommy wolf is the...
2: Mommy, not the Chihuahua.
5: The Chihuahua's not the mommy.
3: Right.
0: I'd like you to meet our wolf. This is our wolf, Pedro.
5: There's something very wrong about this. He's a Chihuahua.
0: This thing is scary looking, though.
2: So you have a friend that has an actual wolf.
3: Yeah.
2: As a pet.
3: Yes.
2: Okay, I didn't think that was legal. But.
3: Well, the problem, he said, is with getting packages. The drivers want, they leave, he lives kind of on a farm, and they leave their...
0: I don't blame him.
3: Yeah. Way far away.
5: I
3: go, dude, that's, I mean, you got to just expect that.
0: Does this thing, I mean, is it quite clearly a wolf when you see it?
3: Apparently, yeah.
2: How old is it?
3: I have not seen it. I've not gone to this guy's place.
2: How old is the wolf?
3: I don't know.
0: Is that safe?
3: I don't think it necessarily is.
2: I don't think so either.
4: I feel like my family's been visiting me less since I got the pet bear.
3: Oh, yeah.
4: Strangest thing. I didn't see it coming.
0: Well, they think now,
4: is it a black bear or a brown bear? What's it matter?
0: I just found a different version of this story, and it says they speculate the animal was released. There may be someone maybe have bred the dog with a wolf, and then quote, very challenging to raise. Sometimes people discard them in the woods.
5: You think?
0: It says hybridization cannot occur. It rarely occurs in the wild. It says.
2: Yeah, this dog.
3: Yeah, they know better,
2: it almost
3: usually.
2: Looks like a husky. Wolf.
0: Yeah, but
2: Look at that.
3: Beautiful.
2: Yeah, long-haired, really pretty.
3: Yeah.
2: Mm-hmm.
0: It's those cameras out there in the middle of nowhere that capture everything. It's a miracle that they haven't seen Bigfoot right yet, Josh.
3: No, you don't look in the right spots. There's some very compelling pictures out there.
0: Really?
3: Mm-hmm. Yes.
5: And video.
3: Yeah.
0: Because they've got these cameras all over the place that take pictures of animals that no one's ever seen.
3: Right. Well, and the Sasquatch, they learn not to go into those areas.
0: Oh, really? Is that on their iPhones?
3: Oh, they don't need that kind of technology. You know this.
0: Okay.
5: Why do you feel like you have to make fun of things you don't understand? Why is that?
0: Because I don't understand almost everything.
5: Okay.
0: I got to do something to keep myself going crazy. Do you have a large following of... psychedelic drug users, because you
4: I do, yeah.
0: I mean, didn't you do a podcast focused on the world of psychedelics?
4: No, I did a podcast focused on science and psychology, and I like learning about how the brain works, so much so that I'll even attempt to read neuroscience from time to time, which is a nightmare. I don't know if you've ever, all that jargon will put you right in a coma. I don't understand how there's neuroscientists. They must just read a paragraph, take a nap, read another paragraph, take another nap. It's so frustrating. You would think that your brain would be more interested in learning about itself.
0: Right? Yeah, makes sense.
4: You would think clearly your mind would see more incentive to understanding how it works. Could not care less. Loves talking about itself. Wow. Learning about itself, not so much. Because it's not that, it just wasn't built for such a task. Like your phone can memorize a bunch of words more than you'll ever use in a lifetime. Seems impressive, but your brains did more work just walking in here. The math involved to put one foot in front of the other is breathtaking. They can't build a robot that can walk anywhere near as well as you. To for listeners to hear this, right, there's sound waves hitting their ears, breaking it down into syllables and language and context. Do you understand how powerful a computer would need to be to know how hard this joke is bombing right now? I mean, it would take
3: Shane
4: all
3: Moss.
4: The computers in the world.
0: I love that, Shane. Yeah. The reason I said that, the last time you were here, you were doing some kind of seminar on psychedelics somewhere. I forget what it
4: was. Yeah, I've done a variety of themed shows through the years. I have a special about animal mating behavior on Amazon Prime, and then I have I put out a concept album around breaking my feet called My Big Break back when. And then I did a psychedelic tour.
0: As you mentioned earlier, now that you look like a homeless hippie waiting for his next fix, you're actually not taking as many drugs. Time now to review the history.
5: Yes, September 24th. Tom, what happened on this day?
0: I did not know. This, again, this is somewhat revelatory.
5: Much you don't know.
0: No, there is. 1952. And I'll put this out to everyone.
5: Yeah.
0: The first KFC opened where?
2: The first KFC opened Omaha, Nebraska.
5: Lexington, Kentucky. It's got to be, right? Kentucky Fried Chicken.
0: Yeah, no kidding. No, it's Salt Lake City.
2: What? Wow.
3: Interesting.
0: Who knew?
3: What are the 11 spices?
0: That would have been my last guesses.
3: That is one of the 11 spices.
0: What, salt?
3: Yeah, it's one of the spices.
0: Mm-hmm. Okay, good. Okay, very good. 1964. The Munsters premiered on CBS.
3: It's an enjoyable one.
0: Do you remember the theme to the Munsters?
3: I do remember the theme to the Munsters.
0: How does it go?
5: They weren't words, though, right?
0: No. No. And there you go. That's part
2: that was
0: one.
2: Close.
0: Good.
5: I don't remember the part.
0: What recent hit song incorporated that theme? Do you remember?
3: Fallout Boy, Uma Thurman?
0: Yeah.
3: Yeah.
0: Very good, Josh.
3: Yeah, I'm not a effing moron, am I? I know a few things. Very good, Josh. We'll hang that on the refrigerator.
5: Oh, look, right there where
3: condescending
5: everybody
3: prick.
5: Can see it. There, look at what Josh did.
0: You see what I'm up against, Shane?
2: Oh, gosh.
0: You can't compliment anyone around here.
6: 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Want to try watching? Want more?
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10: My wife was feeling frisky. We'd been drinking whiskey. That's when she said the magic words, "Baby, what you want?" So I grabbed a roll of duct tape and a toy out of her nightstand, and I hooked it to the end of my reciprocating saw. Right next to her dresser, I cranked up the air compressor. Standing in my birthday suit with my safety goggles on. 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
2: 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We are live in the Napa Auto Parts Studios. Thanks for joining us.
3: Here's my life. You want to hear what my life is?
4: Yep.
3: I mentioned Gnip-Gnop, and Josh and I were laughing about it. Mm-hmm. I was corrected on Twitter. LOL, it's Gnop Gnip.
5: Okay.
3: Not Gnip Gnop.
2: What?
3: Noted.
4: Ping, pong, pong, ping.
5: Yeah, but ping, pong, Gnip,
4: no.
5: Ping.
4: No, it's Gnip Gnop.
3: This guy says it's Gnop Gnip. LOL.
4: No, that would be
2: no, because pong is
3: I'm
2: the second
3: saying.
2: Word. So pong is the second word, so it would be the first one.
3: It would be really, everything would be backward then.
6: This person may have just been making a joke, not trying to correct you.
3: You think?
4: Oh,
3: is that
4: I don't
3: what
4: know.
3: Happened?
2: So
4: oh,
2: I'm saying, you think
3: oh,
2: it's...
3: Oh, I don't know.
6: I'm trying to be optimistic about it.
2: You think it's Gnip Gnop?
3: I think, yeah.
6: Yeah, because ping goes first.
2: No.
3: It's Gnop Gnip?
2: Because you're going backwards. You flopped the word over.
3: That's true.
6: So everything's backward. Gnop Gnip.
2: Of course.
7: You're saying... That's why our government renamed it table tennis, dumbass, because nobody wants to have it.
3: I've been on your side all morning, throwing a dumbass at me. Not that I didn't.
6: Is ping pong considered culturally insensitive?
2: The name?
3: Ping pong might be
6: Is it
3: a pejorative. It might be pejorative.
2: No, it's the sound.
4: Ping pong.
6: Oh, I'm culturally insensitive.
2: isn't that the sound that the ball is making?
3: Let him go.
6: I thought maybe because it was, I don't know. Never mind.
2: What? Why would the name ping pong be culturally insensitive?
6: Isn't it very popular? Didn't it originate in China?
3: I
2: don't know where it originated. I know the Chinese were very good at it. There was the famous ping pong diplomacy.
7: Me Chinese, me play joke, me put ping pong near. I don't know. I kind of think Josh is on to something.
2: I mean, if it is, I don't think anyone.
3: What is it the great Jimmy Pardo says? Dirty knees?
6: Yeah.
3: Chinese.
6: Yeah. Look at these.
3: Oh, yeah.
4: Speaking of Asian.
2: Okay. Save us, Christy.
4: Godzilla is back in his homeland of Japan after a 13-year absence.
6: Oh, that's right.
4: Still breathing fire and mercilessly stomping everything in its wake.
3: I was so excited to see the latest Godzilla. And
4: the new Godzilla.
3: Really
4: Shin
3: cool.
4: Godzilla.
3: Shin Godzilla. Shin means new.
4: So. Breaks from its past in other ways. It's reassuringly
2: familiar. Is it in theaters already?
3: No. This
4: no,
3: is
4: it's
3: like
4: in
3: the
4: Japan.
3: Latest,
4: it's
3: the
4: showing...
3: last one before this one that they released. And you don't see Godzilla until like halfway through the movie. His foot comes in. It's really cool, but still.
6: Now, what Christy's talking about here, though, is this is like guy in a suit Godzilla.
4: It's now showing in theaters in Japan, and it's promised for the United States and other countries later this year. What's different? Well, the Americans, Japan's most important ally, send scientists and other advisors, their participation depicted at times as a nuisance. A Japanese-American special envoy played by some guy's name that I cannot pronounce. I'm not even going to go into this.
7: Ping pong in it.
4: Godzilla confused. Is not a man wearing a rubber suit like in the 1954 original.
6: Oh.
4: They have used motion capture technology based on the movements of an actor, and they have made apparently like a CIG, I guess, or what's CGI thing of a Godzilla rather than a guy in a suit.
6: Like Gollum or...
2: So is it popular in Japan?
4: It just came out.
6: But
4: so
6: this is
4: know.
6: The original studio who made all the Godzilla films. This is their latest release.
4: Mm-hmm.
2: So they've got the same kind of creative genius that we have in Hollywood, where they keep making the same superhero movie every year.
4: Yes, the new film inspired by the storyline of the 1954 original. That's correct, Tom. Mm-hmm. So it's the same movie over and over.
2: Mm-hmm. Mm-hmm. Can't wait to miss that. Sorry.
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8: Hello, this is Bob and Tom Show.
6: Oh,
4: hi. Hello.
8: Bob and Tom Show.
7: Johnny Baker!
8: Oh, yes. Guys.
2: Must be a tour group.
8: I swear to God, State Raw.
2: Hey, thanks, folks.
6: They're fans.
2: Are you on one of those tour groups from Japan?
8: Yeah, we're traveling around.
2: Where are you right now? Are you at the nation's capital, maybe, looking at the Washington Monument? Where are you? Listen to the
8: traveling
2: show.
8: Around USA, and later this year, we go to Rio!
2: Olympics start on Friday. You might want to get that bus rolling. Rio's a long way.
8: It's okay. We're really good drivers.
6: Okay. Sure,
3: Despite some unfortunate stereotypes that might have been out there.
6: Right.
3: That's right.
2: Well, hey, listen, thanks for calling. Hope you enjoyed
8: the extra show. tourists. What do we care?
2: Okay. Well, thanks for calling. I hope you have a great
8: day. Thanks for answering.
2: Sure. Where are you exactly right now?
8: Oh, we're driving around, looking at all this stuff.
2: Disneyland.
8: That's nice. Having a nice time.
6: They sure are.
2: The Mickey Mouse theme song from the
6: 50s. Yeah.
8: we were listening on Bubba and Tom app.
4: Uh-huh.
6: Oh, yeah.
2: Thanks for listening.
8: Listening on an app.
4: Yes.
8: And we hear you on the app talk about a new movie. New movie sound very, very fake.
4: Oh, Shin Godzilla?
8: Fake new movie. Who that?
2: That's Christy Lee.
8: Christy Lee!
2: they're bringing back...
4: After 12 years of an absence, Godzilla is back in Japan. A new movie.
8: Why the hell you bring that up? We're having a nice time here, having a real tour. It's suddenly you start talking about this new movie. Did you know?
7: Well, she said it was Godzilla.
4: That's all I said.
8: Is that Donnie Baker?
2: Yeah. Donnie Baker's right now.
8: That is Donnie Baker.
7: She said it right to your face.
8: Oh, Donnie Baker, he on day out. And he talk about a Godzilla.
2: All right, okay, I'm sorry. Man, we had to hang up the phone.
4: That was the worst ever.
6: They were.
3: I had to very upset. I had to lift my headphones on that one.
6: They were upset.
4: Yeah.
3: Well, it's Godzilla, man.
6: No, I hear you. Yeah, yeah.
2: Did you see that Draymond Green has been associated with Godzilla?
3: Speaking of Godzilla.
4: He's been associated with Godzilla?
2: Yeah. You might have heard about this. Draymond Green was being mocked by his teammates. He's on the Dream Team, United States Olympic basketball team. He's, over the weekend, he posted a photograph, apparently accidentally, of his male member. Donnie, I'm sure you're familiar with this concept, although I know you don't have a proper cell phone. One of these days, you can actually take photographs of your intimate parts and display them for all to see. He posted a photograph of his male member on Snapchat, and now his teammates have been mocking him for this, and it was all over the internet yesterday. But in the meantime, he has been asked to make a porno by the people behind various other...
4: Oh, the Vivid people.
2: The Vivid video people. They have sent him a letter saying they'll pay him $100,000. And here it'll be, they'd like to call it Drezilla.
4: Oh.
3: No kidding.
2: Yeah.
3: Okay.
2: The letter says, here's the deal. We'll give you $100,000 to star in a porn called Drezilla. You call the shots, you pick your co-stars, and set the scene however you want. He said this tape could make history. So there you go.
6: He gets to pick his own co-star.
4: Drezilla. Who's your favorite porn star there, Josh?
6: Oh, there's a...
2: you know them by name?
6: Sure. Yeah, yeah. And there's... It's sort of a carousel of favorites.
4: A carousel?
6: Change. It changes every couple of weeks
4: Who's the dame of the day?
6: Maybe Gianna Michaels.
2: How does she spell Gianna?
6: G-I-A-N-N-A. She's sort of retired now, but she was a prolific performer, so there's plenty to go through of the back catalog of work.
4: Okay.
2: She has her own
3: I'm not familiar. I think the other one, I guess because she has a catchy name that we were talking about at the movie the other day.
6: Oh, Alexis Texas. Yeah.
3: Josh gauges who he's going to be friends with, if you're familiar with the name.
6: It's a litmus test of sorts.
7: Slow down. I'm taking copious notes.
6: Yes. Yeah. Yeah.
3: And I, of course, have been exposed by proxy through osmosis to Alexis on.
4: And Alexis Texas?
3: Sitting in the room. Yeah.
6: And both Alexis Texas and Gianna Michaels will be at a porn convention a mere 2 hours from here at the end of the month. So
3: Josh is so excited.
6: Chick and I may take a road trip. Yeah.
2: What would you say to Gianna?
3: How's it going? Your voice changed.
6: I'd have to think about this.
2: I mean, what could you say?
4: Do you have a
7: treat
4: line?
7: Treat it like a press conference.
6: I don't have a line. I wouldn't try to feed her any lines or anything.
3: Treat it like a press conference. Ms. Michaels?
6: No, I think I would just say, how
4: fan
6: are
4: of your
6: you?
4: Work?
6: My God, it's great to see you.
2: Usually I'm not clothed while addressing you.
6: Yeah, please ignore the Pavlovian response I'm having to.
2: That would have to be awkward. I wonder
4: if that happened.
3: I bet they've heard some stuff.
6: Oh, sure. Yeah, yeah.
2: Signed pictures and.
6: I'll tell you what, I'll let you know what I say.
3: I bet there's some.
4: So you're going to go see her?
3: I bet there'll be some,
6: I might, yeah.
3: Some guys
6: yeah.
3: actually try to pick him up, probably.
7: If you need help on this assignment, trust me.
6: Donnie, I'd love to go with you.
2: So are you a member of her I'm on her website. It's $12.99 to join.
6: No. So I guess I'm not the biggest fan because I'm not a member of her.
2: Well, she's going to ask you, are you a member?
6: Oh, geez.
2: I'm just watching the preview here.
6: Oh. She's a natural.
4: I should not have looked over.
3: Hang on. Just a second.
6: Well, I've got to see what she's up to here.
7: Is she hotter than Raquel Darien?
3: Tom and Christy and Josh now are all watching porn.
4: Oh, my God.
3: I'd like to point out, I'm across the room.
4: I can't unsee that.
2: You know, you might want to bring her one of those donuts to sit on.
0: Bob and Tom, they put the F in professional. Ladies and gentlemen, Bob and Tom.
4: She told officers someone must have put it in there during an intimate encounter.
6: That's hilarious.
9: So we'd like to know where you're hiding the cocaine. Yeah, we'd like to know where you're hiding the cocaine. Yeah, there's coke in the butt,
6: baby.

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2: Oh, Monsieur Le Kiki is a very fine cat with a small little head and a little party hat. And he sits very quietly upon the TV set. Monsieur Le Kiki, Le Cat. Oh, he

0: Monsieur Le Kiki Le Cat. Long before there was cable TV, the reception of the aerial was bad on Channel 3. Unless the cat coincidentally sat upon the television. Oh, the years went by and his soul it did depart, but now he is a knick-knack through the taxidermist's art. With a tin foil flag on his tail eternally. The reception is exceptional upon Channel 3. Cause Monsieur Le Kiki is a very fine cat with a small little head and a little party hat. And he sits very quietly upon the TV set. Oh, Monsieur Le Kiki Le Cat.
1: President Trump is slamming Michigan's Democratic nominee for U.S. Senate. In a speech in Las Vegas Wednesday, Trump claimed Abdul El-Sayed hates Jewish people and hates Israel.
2: Abdul El-Sayed, lovely gentleman. He's a man of hate. And now he's going around saying, no, I love everybody. He doesn't love everybody.
1: He went on to predict that El-Sayed will lose the November election. The progressive Democrat defeated establishment-backed Congresswoman Haley Stevens in Tuesday's closely watched contest. In the midterms, El-Sayed will face Republican Mike Rogers, who has Trump's backing. Primary contests are being held in Tennessee on Thursday. The main event is the Republican primary for governor, where Senator Marsha Blackburn, Congressman John Rose, and State Representative Monty Fritz are running to replace term-limited Republican Governor Bill Lee. And Acting Attorney General Todd Blanche won't have Republican Senator Susan Collins' vote when his nomination heads to the Senate floor. She says she reviewed his qualifications and concluded his actions have further eroded the Justice Department's independence. That's politics. I'm Mark Mayfield.
3: I don't know how lazy human beings are, but, you know, you got the moving sidewalks at the airports. For me, I thought the whole idea was for us to all move more quickly.
4: Yeah.
3: But you get people that just get on them and they just shut down all bodily functions, you know?
4: Yes.
3: And I don't understand how people don't know that you're supposed to be on the right. They have stenciled on the moving sidewalk, stand, stand, stand, stand, on the left. Walk, walk, walk, walk. They have pictures of people standing, walking, and I've seen footprints on the thing together and apart.
4: Yeah. Yeah.
3: And you still have people just on that left handrail. It's fun to fly. You got to watch those people closely because they're the ones at the end of the moving sidewalk. They're the ones that get all flustered.
5: Why do you have to get drunk to be an ass? Why do you have to get tight before you get loose?

0: ass on your own.
1: Hey, don't say we didn't warn you.
2: I'm warning you, don't do that.
1: There's laughter ahead.
3: I should be having a better time if this is a park.
1: This is Bob and Tom Radio.
4: Hey, it's the Bob and Tom Show. My gosh, if Christy, Pat, Ace, and I aren't in here, as well as Jeff Oskey sitting in for Chick McGee. And look who's joined us, Tommy. Jess Hooker.
5: She's got that cool new haircut. Looks good.
2: Thanks.
5: Looks good. You got the curls going. A little bit of a flip.
4: Natural flippiness.
5: Yeah. Yeah, you look very nice.
6: You look like a Springsteen roadie.
2: Oh, yeah.
5: You got the blue jean jacket. Very nice. Very nice. Yeah. Good to see
4: you. Blue jean jacket.
2: Blue jean baby queen. What was that? Do you remember that song?
5: Blue jean baby queen.
2: Rock on.
7: Mm-hmm. Yeah.
2: Okay.
5: David Essex.
7: Yes.
8: And Def Leppard.
4: And who?
8: Def Leppard.
4: They did a cover of that?
6: They did Rock On.
4: I'll have to give that a listen.
5: I did not know that. Coming up, we have something semi-obscure. Ace, you're ineligible. Hear me here?
8: I've seen them in concert.
5: Oh, God. Here we go. I'm going to ask. I'll start with you, Josh. Do you know who this is?
4: Sounds familiar. Boy, nothing's coming to mind.
5: Here, this will give you a hint here.
9: Well, I'm not uptight, not unattractive. Turn me on tonight.
4: I don't know if I know this.
5: Christy?
4: But I like
7: it. I know the song, but I don't know who it is.
4: Boy, I like that.
5: The singer's been in here. That's the great Paul Rogers from Free and Bad Company.
4: Okay.
5: And that was a band called The Firm.
7: Oh, yeah. Yep.
5: And that was Jimmy Page, right?
8: Jimmy Page.
7: Didn't they have another song that was a hit?
5: That was a hit, kind of.
8: Yeah, Satisfaction Guaranteed was a hit.
7: That was it.
4: About what era?
5: 80s? Mid-80s, what?
8: Mid-80s, yeah.
7: Okay. Satisfaction Guaranteed is the one that I'm more familiar with.
5: That's great. Paul Rogers is one of the greatest singers of all time. When he was in here, one funny story, his roadie came out, and he had a microphone stand that was like a tripod on the bottom, had three sort of things coming. His roadie came out, he put a piece of tape on the floor, and it took a measuring, and then a piece of like masking tape on the floor, a little tiny piece, and then he measured a certain distance, set up the mic stand, and then he took a piece of wood, like a 1x, just a little chunk of wood, and he tilted the microphone stand. You following this?
7: Mm-hmm. Yeah.
5: So that one of the legs was on this piece of wood, so the mic stand was just at a slight angle.
4: Okay,
7: right.
5: And then when Paul came out, Mr. Rogers put his foot on the piece of tape, and and got right in position, and that's where he sang.
7: He didn't touch the mic the whole time because he knew that's where it was supposed to go.
5: And the guy is, as you know, Pat, as on pitch and great singer.
4: Yeah, that guy's great.
5: And he was incredibly nice, which is also, that's always a big plus for me when you get some rock star who's also a really nice guy.
4: Although he did steal something from.
5: Did he?
4: A friend of mine, yeah.
7: Oh.
4: Yeah. My friend Johnny. He was a schoolboy. It was kind of a sad story, really. He grew. He got himself a cheap guitar, but then he ended up becoming quite a rock star. Went straight up to number one. At one point. And then he died. And
5: I keep going. I'm enjoying.
4: Yeah. Paul Rogers came, and I'm going to write a song about this.
5: We're discussing a rather interesting letter in which a guy was pretending that his parents' house was his, said he was a doctor and he wasn't, and you heard this. Did you hear about this, Jess?
7: Yeah, she was here yesterday, remember?
2: Yeah.
4: A wild story.
2: Yeah, that was.
5: What do you think he should do? He wants to, does he come clean to this woman and tell her that it's not his stuff?
2: Or? Oh, yeah, I think he has to. He has to, but I don't think I would be mad if a guy told me that. I'd be like, yeah.
7: Okay, if you thought you were dating a doctor and he says, I work at Arby's, you're not going to be mad?
2: Oh, yeah,
7: and
2: that
7: I
2: part.
7: Live in my parents' basement.
5: Well, remember that part where I said I was wearing a condom? And didn't tell you about the syphilis and the wife and three kids I have?
2: I forgot about that part. If he told me he that was his house and it wasn't, I don't think I'd be mad.
4: Okay, are you more upset, ladies, that he at what the lie was or that he lied to you?
7: I'm more upset that he lied and misrepresented himself.
4: Oh, okay.
7: For sure.
4: Yeah.
7: Yeah.
5: If this were being a movie, I think then the thing would be, then she would have to maybe have another lie of her own.
7: Oh, I see what you're saying. Yeah.
5: And I'm and without being politically incorrect, it could be something like, see this picture of me? That's when I was Bill.
4: Right. Yeah. You know, Hallmark does a pretty good job at reversing the scenario where, like, a British prince will go to some small town in Connecticut.
7: Yeah.
4: And she thinks he's a normal guy and he's afraid to... admit that he's actually royalty.
7: Right. Yeah. Yeah,
5: but he also has syphilis. They, just, they like to undermine it. Where
4: well,
5: they're
4: most
5: the
4: royals?
5: Yeah, yeah. I have tertiary syphilis, and it's going to fall off.
4: Enjoy it while you can, baby.
5: Yeah, yeah. Now, this is we have this sports story coming up, and when I saw this, I said, wait a minute, didn't we have this before? And I found out this is a thing. Do you have the dart story?
0: James Wade is a champion in the world of competitive darts. Mr. Wade's story is going viral after he audibly broke wind during the Players' Championship. The broadcast of the match between Mr. Wade and Mr. Rides captured the 41-year-old strolling over to a table and bending his knees as the sound of a loud fart can be heard echoing through the venue.
4: Well, I mean, see, this is darters. This is one of the unfortunate things of the sport. If you're on a football team or you're playing right field at a baseball game, you can get away with this.
7: Sure.
2: Right.
0: After winning the match 6-5, Mr. Wade jokingly posted about the source of the sound onto social media. He said, footage has emerged of me doing what appears to be a shart at the end of one of my matches.
4: Shart.
0: It was actually the Velcro on my new trainers.
4: Do we believe
7: him? Wait a minute. No.
5: No. No. If you saw the video, I mean, even the bullseye is kind of weeping.
4: Oh, jeez.
5: So that reminded me of this. This came about a few months back. This is from a British magazine. It reads as follows. A competition darts player accused his opponent of stinking up the playing area with his excessive flatulence. Mr. Darren Webster refused to shake hands with the Dutchman Ron Muhlenkamp after losing 4-3 at the Modus Super Series.
4: That made me laugh, too, for some reason. The fact that he's a Dutchman.
7: Dutchman. So this is a different farter.
4: Yeah.
5: This is a different one.
7: Uh-huh.
5: And then this guy posts on Facebook, when you play a guy who farts and stinks the stage out and denies it and kicks you when you're playing the stall every throw because they are a S-word. Good luck in the future, but I'm not interested. Rant over.
4: Do you think is the kicking literal? Was this guy actually kicking this man while he was trying to throw
5: apparently he was kicking the booth aside to distract him.
4: But I think farting is fair game.
5: Then he put he posted an image of a guy in a hazmat suit. And he says, this is me eating beans, pickled onions, and curry as a pre-match meal looking forward to tonight.
7: So is a dart competition generally silent? Most dart players are playing in a bar, right? Where it's
5: in a competition situation. It's obviously
4: same with like bowling.
7: Okay,
4: when you see professional bowling.
7: Okay,
5: But this guy goes on to say, apparently this. I guess the guy he makes it so when the guy gets up to the stand wherever it is, it smells terrible. So
4: I see what you're saying, though. They would train.
7: Yeah, when you train, noisy.
4: Before you become a professional darter or dartman.
7: Is it a darter?
4: You train in a very noisy environment.
7: Exactly.
4: You would think noise wouldn't bother you.
7: Yeah, and but smelly.
4: In fact, silence would probably throw you. Maybe
5: apparently, it's not in the wrist. It's in the butt. It's in the butt, Pat.
4: I heard you. Am I the only one that thinks it's fair to be farting?
0: No, I think it's biological warfare. I think it's against the Geneva Convention.
5: The International Dart Society says that Gas-X is a performance-enhancing drug. they test for it.
7: I don't think that it should be one affect one way or the other.
4: I can see how it would be distracting, but I like that. I think that's a fair tactic.
7: Yeah.
5: It's I don't know.
2: They get thrown around here sometimes, and it throws me off my game.
4: Yeah, that's for sure.
2: We got bombed last week. Josh and I did. My mouth was open and everything.
0: That was
2: and I
0: me.
2: Was like, oh, was
0: you're
2: it?
0: Welcome.
2: Oh
0: yeah.
2: My god.
4: Oh, that really was you.
0: Yeah, that was kimchi.
4: Oh, okay,
0: coming.
4: That was
0: coming
4: alarming.
0: Back to say hi.
4: Yeah.
5: Yeah. Which is the kimchi? Is that the rotten cabbage thing?
0: Yeah.
4: Pickled.
0: Mm-hmm. Yeah. Yeah. It's delicious.
2: Fermented is
6: really good.
5: It's similar to the name of a famous Asian porn star Cumchi.
4: Oh, yeah, boy,
5: she's great.
4: She does.
2: I hope she doesn't smell like
4: 2001
2: that.
4: 2001 Bukkake Queen.
5: There you go.
7: She wouldn't get much work, I wouldn't think.
5: There's a new bad boy in the world of darts. At the Players' Championship.
0: And speaking of smelly things,
6: stupid world record.
0: Scientists have sequenced the DNA of the world's oldest cheese. The ancient cheese samples were first discovered as a white substance smeared on to the Tarim Basin mummies in China, which date back approximately 3,600 years.
4: They smeared it on mummies?
0: Smeared onto the mummies. Yeah. Researchers extracted mitochondrial DNA from the samples and were able to identify cow and goat DNA in them.
5: So it's goat cheese.
0: Yeah. Scientists discovered that the samples indicated that the substances found on the mummies were, in fact, kefir cheese.
4: Is there a chance it was put on as like a lotion or something and then it became cheese?
7: Oh, that
4: time?
7: Could be.
0: Maybe. I don't have any more details.
5: So it's
4: All right.
5: I know we're speculating. It doesn't seem like much of a. I don't know.
7: Story?
5: It's an interesting.
8: I saw the story on ABC this morning.
7: Oh, did you really? Yeah, so.
5: But what kind of a tradition is that? We have the body. You know, we anoint it with the oils, and then we take the cheese slices. The pre-wrapped cheese squares. We lay them over the corpse in a pattern. That's just odd.
4: Yeah. Have you guys ever heard of kefir cheese?
2: Because there's kefir milk, right. too.
4: Have you tried it?
2: Oh, yeah. It's really good. It's fermented. There's a tang to it. It does taste like it's almost bad, but it's really good for your gut.
7: Yep.
5: So is it maybe valuable so they would rub the corpse with
2: that's
5: that?
2: That's what I was wondering if it was a blessed goat.
8: The story
2: and that's
8: saw,
2: the milk.
8: Yeah. It was rubbed on their faces of the mummies.
2: Yeah.
4: Wow. Mm-hmm. As cheese?
8: I don't know.
4: Okay. Yeah, interesting.
5: Well, anyone want to do the no Gouda joke? Anyone want to take that up?
4: You know, I do love nachos to a point where I might ask to have nacho cheese poured over my body.
0: Open casket nacho bar.
7: Oh.
0: Just fill around you in tortilla chips and then just rub the cheese down.
5: Somebody tell the Undertaker we need more queso in room 7.
4: Just dip it onto my chest and get some.
0: Oh, yeah. Delicious.
5: Well, there you go.
2: That used to be a thing where they'd serve food on women, naked women.
7: Oh, yeah.
4: Yeah,
7: that sushi thing.
0: It's still a thing at my house.
4: Chili.
0: Yeah, we had spaghetti last night.
2: Yum.
0: Burnt the hell out of her.
5: Shocking to your daughter's guests. Liking to meet Cinnamon. She'll be our tray tonight. Oh, good news. We flipped the coin. She's going to be boobs up. Last night, it was, we call it a cracker barrel when she's on her belly.
2: Oh, my God.
5: Hey, don't blame me. That's just weird.
7: What?
5: And all this
4: mummy cheese.
7: Yeah.
5: And the whole mummy thing, it was we've said 100 times. What is the timeline and when you can dig somebody up? And
7: you should never.
4: From what I understand of mummy lore, it is never, as Christy
7: never.
4: Said. Yeah.
7: Bad vibe.
4: Yeah.
7: Ooh.
2: Okay. What makes you a mummy? Is it just the way your body is prepared?
4: Yes.
7: Okay.
4: They're
7: mummified.
2: Yeah. Mummified. Yeah, but that's the only way you can be a mummy.
4: I think so.
2: Yeah. Yeah.
0: You can have a couple kids and be a mummy.
5: Mm-hmm.
4: Hey, Jeff. Knock that off.
0: Captain.
5: Aren't there rare cases where people are found and they're naturally mummified for something?
7: Yeah, from like a lava instance, where they're encased in lava or something. Yeah, gotcha. That'll.
4: Odd.
5: I heard the horrible story about this cop friend of mine was telling me. It was a series of events in which a woman passed away in a bathtub.
4: Oh, no.
5: Yeah. And the term poached.
2: Yikes.
4: That is awful.
5: Yeah, barely.
4: Sometimes they unwrap those mummies, and it's insane how well-preserved
7: they are. I agree. Yes, it
4: like
7: is.
4: Their techniques were spot on.
7: They knew something back then.
4: I know.
5: Christy Lee, what do you have over there?
7: Well, we have an interesting story about a new study that says Performing as little as 20 seconds of so-called self-compassion touch can improve your mental well-being. This experiment conducted at the University of California, Berkeley, found that a single 20-second session of soothing the self through physical contact significantly reduced participants' stress, increased kindness to the participant, and improved mental well-being.
5: Skeptical.
4: And any specifics as to...
7: I did a deep dive on this. Yes, Josh. They're talking about maybe finding a... mentally go to your body and find a place that needs... a little bit of self-love, maybe.
4: So we're not
7: touching
4: talking
7: your heart.
5: Okay. We're not talking. We're not whacking it. Yeah.
4: No reason to be so crass.
7: Using your thumb to massage a spot on your palm, for example.
5: Do you suppose that
7: stroking your upper arms,
5: I have a question.
7: Like a hug?
5: Yeah. Do you suppose the pornographic sites like Pornhub, do they measure how long people are watching?
7: Oh, I'm sure they do.
5: So I would imagine if it's 20 seconds, they probably send you a note of condolence. Well, we saw that you opened up cheerleadersnude.com here, and after 20 seconds, you were done.
4: Maybe.
7: Or maybe they put that the first clip on their site because they know it's so successful.
5: Maybe delay cream is for you. 20 seconds, huh?
7: What is delay cream anyway?
4: I don't know what it actually...
0: It's a numbing cream so that you aren't as sensitive.
5: It comes with pictures of your grandmother.
4: Yeah.
7: Well, does it work?
4: Yeah. I've never tried it. Remember, I'm on an SSRI.
7: You don't have that
4: I need the
7: issue.
4: Opposite.
7: Yeah.
0: I've heard that when guys have used it, it becomes an issue for the woman because it then transfers to her and thus takes away her sensitivity.
7: Oh,
0: so,
7: gotcha.
0: Yes, he's lasting longer, but she is not enjoying herself as much now.
4: Oh, jeez.
7: Gotcha.
5: Mm. Yeah, even if you use it on your foot.
4: You know, I'm still feeling up on it.
5: Sorry about that.
4: Grab the Louisville Slugger.
5: Right now, this is the Bob and Tom All Day Replay. Today's Bob and Tom Show replay back to back to back. 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
1: Here's your damn package.
0: Thanks. Wait a minute, lady. I'm sorry. You got the wrong address. This package is not mine. You've made a mistake.
1: I made a mistake?
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1: Does that mean you don't love me anymore?
0: Love you? Lady, I don't know you.
1: Oh, God. I just want to die. Will you hold me, please?
0: Yeah, I'll give you a little hug.
1: Get your hands off me.
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3: God, what a bitch.
0: No kidding.
4: Hey, hello there. In the O'Reilly Auto Parts Studios, it's the Bob and Tom Show. Hello, Christy.
5: Hi, Chick.
4: Christy at the Incogni News Desk. There's Pat Godwin.
6: Hey, Chick.
4: Hello. There's Josh Arnold.
7: Hi there.
4: To check local listings, fall is in the air. You got that fall flannel out, Josh. Very nice.
7: Yeah.
4: You just look warm and cozy. There's Ace Cosby. Hey, Chick. Hey, I'm Chick. Hello. Hello, Tom.
7: Hello, Chick.
4: A flurry of activity over there. Yep.
7: We're making
4: on the air, buddy.
7: Technical adjustments.
4: Okay.
7: Everything is good.
4: Just good.
7: One second here.
4: Okay. Sorry. What do you got?
7: There we go. Okay.
8: Not one button on his shirt buttoned.
7: Oh, sorry.
8: I like it. No. It's
6: let
8: nice.
6: It go. Let it go.
4: Hey. Yeah.
6: Oh, I can't.
4: You are open for business now.
7: There's the zipper.
4: Boom. Let me see that nipple.
7: Yeah, the zipper, Christy.
4: You know, ladies forget
5: me. Yeah, I know what that
7: they
5: is.
7: They cut my chest open.
4: Men have nipples, too. You know?
5: Of course they do.
4: Don't forsake my nipples.
8: Oh, you want yours? You want some attention plate?
4: I like that a little bit.
7: Is that a chapter in your sex book? Men have nipples too.
4: I don't have a sex book, but if I did, nipples would probably be first or second chapter. I would think.
7: Really?
4: Absolutely.
7: First chapter.
4: Yeah. Why not?
7: No kidding.
4: Well, you won't step up and say you like your nipples licked, although I've licked them many times.
7: Okay.
5: Well, that's special.
7: Uh-huh. Coming up, anal tissue in the news.
4: There we go.
5: Oh my God.
4: I'm sorry.
5: Right
4: what?
5: Out of the gate,
7: man. There's a really bizarre story. Involving history today and Lewis and Clark. And you know I'm a big fan. But wait till you hear this one.
5: Oh, God.
7: Have you seen this yet, Pat?
6: I have, yeah.
7: I mean, it is just amazing.
5: Your two favorite things, Lewis and Clark and...
7: Well,
8: butts?
7: Kind of.
5: Yeah.
7: It involves Mercury, not the planet.
8: Yeah.
7: And Chick and I will tell
4: you... The fluid?
7: I don't know about Ace, but when I was a kid, I can remember being...
4: Oh, yeah.
7: Miss Crawford's class, and they would pass around little balls of
5: I did that
7: liquid whatever
5: sure.
7: Is it not
4: mercury
7: is it mercury. Called liquid mercury whatever
4: mercury. It's called mercury. That's mercury. That's how
5: and
4: it
5: roll
4: appears.
5: Around on your desk.
7: Yeah. I don't think they do that anymore.
4: No. incredibly poisonous.
7: But we're gonna find out about how the adventurers in Lewis and Clark would essentially consume mercury pills.
4: My dad put mercury in my Pinewood Derby car for the Cub Scouts. Oh, yeah.
7: That sounds very high tech.
4: I only won one race, but that's okay.
7: I won zero.
4: Yeah. Oh, no kidding.
7: I still remember. Oh, yeah.
4: Oh, yeah.
7: I think every Pinewood Derby kid, there's always the NASA engineer.
4: That's what I ran
7: into. Dad.
4: Yeah. What's your dad do for a living? Huh? He works at Boeing. Okay.
7: Yeah.
4: Okay.
7: He works for AJ Foyt.
4: He's cutting edge of wings, I guess.
7: Yeah. We managed to take our block of wood to a wind tunnel yesterday.
4: Yeah.
7: Anyway, coming up, a fascinating story about Lewis and Clark. And a tie-in, interestingly enough, with St. Louis coming up today.
8: Yeah, it's their trail goes right through there.
7: Yeah, and I did a bunch of St.

0: And allow me to be, once again, show my total ignorance. Prior to arriving in St. Louis, I thought the arch went over the river.
1: That would be cool.
0: That would be a very tall arch, though I didn't realize.
1: You know, yeah, he had to be wider.
2: Yeah.
0: In the words of Mark Twain, river be big.
3: St. Louis, still to this day, the only city with a handle. Thank you very much. Thank you. Thank you very much.
0: I can remember we did a gig there at a now defunct, I forget, it's a parking lot now, a place called Mississippi Nights.
3: I was going to say Gateway to Sauge.
0: We did.
2: Josh saw us there, didn't you, Josh?
1: Yeah.
2: Yeah.
0: Two sold-out shows, one of the greatest nights. God, it was a beautiful, remember Josh? Beautiful. You'd go in the green room, and the back door opened onto the Mississippi River. I remember standing on that balcony going, wow.
3: Josh was in the third row yelling, I love Tom, I love Tom. You don't remember that?
1: No.
3: Yeah. It was embarrassing.
1: And that was a killer show. It was like a Christmas one.
3: Oh, yeah.
0: That's right. And I can remember, God, yeah, Roman brought the house down when he sang Silent Night. Because I mean, it was sort of not our normal. I mean, it was part of the show, but I mean, it was kind of awesome. kind of a serious moment.
2: Right.
0: After you know, a series of dick dedications.
3: They were waiting for Silent Butt.
0: Silent Butt. All right. We see, we had enough taste not to do that.
1: I remember before,
3: really?
1: Before the show.
3: Wait a minute. You think so? Okay.
1: Before that show, we were sitting there, my buddy and I, and you know, anxiously awaiting, and all of a sudden we saw Chick McGee come out from the side and take a picture with a few people and then go back in, and my buddy looked at me and goes, I want my picture with Chick McGee.
0: Well, for $50, you can arrange that. Yeah.
3: $55.
0: Okay.
3: Double nickel.
0: All right. But a number of great stories coming up today. I'm very excited about it. Today is a special day. It is a day where we can actually talk politics.
3: It's hump day, baby. No.
0: Because it's Dogs in Politics Day.
1: Oh, good.
3: We have elected a golden retriever as mayor in some little hamlet, haven't we?
0: I'm pretty sure. Yeah, that always happens. No, yeah. This is the origin of this is the famous Checkers speech. Do you remember that at all, Josh?
1: I'm aware of it, yeah.
0: Checkers, I want to say, was a black and white Cocker Spaniel. Is that right? And, yeah, Dick Nixon.
3: And Tricia, the oldest girl, named him Checkers, and we're not giving him back.
0: But it's a famous speech when Nixon was running with Eisenhower to become vice president. And
3: a nice Republican cloth coat.
0: Cloth coat, yeah. But, yeah, it's a famous speech. But today, in honor of that speech, we're going to talk about presidential dogs, and I did a little homework on this. There are some great, great dog names that have occupied the White House.
1: All right.
0: And some very surprising dog names that I think will tell you a little bit more about.
3: Remember when
0: some of the presidents than you thought you knew.
3: LBJ got in trouble for picking his dog up by the ears.
0: Beagle's ears.
1: Yeah.
3: I'd do that to him all the time.
2: No.
3: Hell. Oh, yeah.
1: Can't imagine the beagle liked that
2: beagle.
1: Very much.
3: That's the way his mama does it. Yeah.
1: I mean, nape of the neck is one thing. Yeah. I don't even like seeing that, even though I don't think it's bad. Oh, right. I just don't.
3: The big problem is when he lifted him up by his ears and sent him to Vietnam. That was the problem.
0: Yeah.
3: Yeah, that was
0: mostly sent the black dogs.
1: Yeah. Country needs you, boy.
3: That's right.
1: Talking to the dog I was just now.
0: Is that the same?
1: You hadn't interjected with the stupid prior thing. Line. And I wouldn't.
3: We were smooth sailing.
1: I already got talked to yesterday about something. I don't need two days in a row.
3: Fall bass backwards and deny it. I don't know what the hell you're doing. Well, it's Josh's fault. No, it's not. Okay.
0: Sorry.
3: Go ahead, buddy.
0: Was that the same time that he showed his scar?
3: I don't remember that one.
0: LBJ famously showed his scar.
2: Scar on from TV? What? Yeah, yeah. Where was his scar and from what?
0: In his belly. From some surgical thing he had done. He was quite the character.
2: Who cares?
1: He seems like an
0: awful character. When he left the White House, he just he went down to his ranch and just chain smoked and ate.
3: And is it true?
0: Fat, grew his hair long and would...
4: Yes, hair was long.
0: He was famous for he'd get guests in a car and just drive straight for the water. He was really nutty. Yeah,
3: he had an amphibia car.
1: Yeah.
3: Nobody had any idea, and he'd just go right in the lake, and they thought.
0: And extremely
1: just laugh
0: heavy,
1: and laugh.
0: Very heavy smoker, and his doctors advised him to cut it out, and he, nope.
2: Nope.
0: He'd done his thing.

0: done
1: got,
0: his thing.
1: And then when he got off Air Force One, he took the chair.
2: Did you know that?
1: He took the presidential chair and took it home.
3: Oh, nice.
0: That's not bad.
1: Well, unbolt that.
0: You could use that for gaming.
3: Right? I want that.
0: Yeah. Set that up in front of the big screen.
1: We're going to talk dogs in politics today, primarily presidential. I'm sure that somewhere there's some scholar that spent his career. Okay, vice presidential dogs, we've got the expert. Lucky to get gigs speaking at junior high schools. But we have the presidential dogs. I'm very excited about some of these. One president, I won't say who it is right now, but had dogs named Drunkard, Tipsy, and Sweet Lips.
0: Oh, this has got to be...
1: Sweet Lips.
4: What?
1: Yeah.
0: John Quincy Adams or somebody, you know?
1: I mean...
0: Or maybe wow. Benjamin Franklin when he was president.
4: Yeah, that's right.
1: Okay, now we're going to get letters.
0: Yeah. Give him something to write about.
1: What do you have coming up in sports?
0: I'll tell you, Tom. NFL wringing their hands over a spate of injuries. Yes, they're worried. Star players going down. You got Jaden Daniels. You got Caleb Williams. You got Jackson Dart. Although Jackson looks like they thought it wasn't as bad as it is now, but they say Jackson Dart might miss the rest of the regular season.
3: Oh, my gosh.
0: And let's see.
1: I have a question. How many are in a spate?
0: And
1: is that more than a score?
0: Half dozen. Half dozen.
3: A spate must be less than a score.
0: I don't know.
1: I love words like this. a few versus.
0: And Tyson Badgett, the backup for Caleb Williams, is in concussion protocol. So the Bears might be down to Case Keenum. Or, rumor is, Caleb Williams might be back this Sunday. His hamstring might have improved that much.
1: I can tell you one sure thing.
0: WNBA action last night? Yes.
1: Our winner in week two of the Bob and Tom Pick'em competition, Corey Hedges from Fairborn, Ohio. Isn't that near where you grew up?
0: Not only is it near where I grew up, I used to live in Fairborn, Ohio. I believe it was on Airport Road over on top of a laundromat. I lived in an apartment.
1: Oh. Wow. Oh, but that smelled good all the time.
0: And the apartment smelled great. Yeah. Latest in fabric softener.
1: Oh,
0: absolutely.
1: Nice.
0: Yeah.
3: What's the guy's Corey?
4: It's a downy day.
1: Corey Hedges.
3: Hedges? Hedges?
0: We don't need no sinking hedges.
1: Corey won himself a $500 gift card from our buddy Steven Singer at Steven Singer Jewelers.
0: I hope Corey, if he had a son, had the good sense to call him Benson.
1: Benson. I knew you were
3: going to say
1: that. Benson Hedges.
4: Oh, that was a cigarette back in the day.
0: He's slightly taller than the other kids.
4: Yeah, they were long.
1: Was Benson and Hedges the silly millimeter longer?
4: Yeah, they were longer.
1: Or was
4: I don't
1: that
4: know
1: Territon?
4: Was I'd rather fight than switch.
1: A silly millimeter longer, 101. That was the jingle, right?
4: God, I don't know.
1: Get on that, Jason.
0: Sounds good to me.
1: Yeah, Benson and Hedges was a cigarette brand.
4: I just remember it being longer.
1: I wish they could advertise cigarettes.
0: Do you hear what she said?
1: Mm.
0: Remembers it being longer.
4: Yeah.
0: She doesn't remember the short, stubby cigarettes.
1: Yeah.
0: Or trying harder.
1: You never had a dude say to you in the... in a romantic situation, hey, it's more than a silly millimeter longer.
4: No.
0: But she has had the one.
1: I guess
0: really,
1: it was kind of a metric system thing.
0: Really?
1: Yeah, why'd they bring a metric system into our cigarettes?
3: I don't know.
1: That's no good. Come on, how about a foot long? Good enough for hot dogs. What's the matter with you pussies? We want a foot long cigarette. I'll be back to you in a minute. Congratulations, Corey. And Corey gets to choose with Chick McGee. It'll be the shoo-in of the week coming up tomorrow.
0: And he better watch himself.
1: So I'm urging you out there to get your picks in. What you do is you go to bobandtom.com and you go to the contest page and just pick the winners in the NFL. No point spreads. Make it real simple, and you could be a winner. I guess there were was a tie for first place, and Corey Hedges won the tiebreakers.
3: He's going to go all in. I don't think Corey Hedges his bets.
0: Oh!
1: This is a lot of fun. I just hope.
0: That's his highest compliment.
1: I hope Corey's a landscaper.
0: Oh my God!
1: I gotta go trim the hedges today.
0: Okay.
1: And coming up later on, Jeff Oskey is going to come in here and discuss the difference between the fun of gardening and the torture of landscaping.
3: Maybe Corey says that when he manscapes.
0: Oh,
3: I gotta go trim the hedges.
1: Oh, yes. Maybe he has friends landscape for him.
0: Could
1: ladies.
0: Be. That's a buddy. That's a buddy. Yeah. He'll help you do that.
1: Okay. All right. Let's see. What do we got coming up in the world of news? I guess we covered that. Let's cover money. How about that?
4: Okay.
0: Money.
1: You may be relying on your credit cards a little much these days. I don't blame you. Everything is incredibly expensive, it seems. Gasoline, diesel fuel, eggs, you name it. So a lot of people have been leaning on those credit cards. And the problem with that is the interest rate. For some reason, they can legally charge you, I want to say up to 25%. I think that may be the limit, but it's pretty steep. Maybe you'd like to grab some cash and pay them off. Okay, that'd be a good idea. One way to do that is take advantage of the fact that if you own your own house, perhaps it's worth a lot more than it was when you bought it. 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
7: Dear Allie, my husband needs anyone who's going to touch him to be female.
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3: So,
8: is it because of the shampoo and the massage?
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1: So you. 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
10: Hey, Jerry.
11: Yeah, Dino?
10: Knock, knock.
11: Who's there?
10: Amore.
11: Amore who?
10: Amore do it, Amore like it. Speaking of Amore, this one's called the Backseat Bop.
12: I'm driving along, singing a song. Life can be such a delight.
11: You know it.
12: A quarter till 8.

0: talk about your carjacking.
1: I was doing...
0: Oh, solo mio.
1: I was doing the backseat bump.
0: Hey, Jerry, speaking of cars, knock, knock.
1: Who's there?
0: GM.
1: GM who?
0: GM, glad these aren't bucket seats in the back.
1: Why, do you need more leg room?
0: No more headroom, Pally.
2: Well, internet porn.
3: Oh.
4: Oh. Ah. Well, there's photography.
2: You know, people don't go, photography. Mm-hmm. People don't go to porn shops anymore.
4: No?
2: You know, because of the internet.
4: Oh, that's true.
2: But I think you miss out on the social aspect.
3: Is there a social aspect to that?
2: Yeah, well, you avoid eye contact.
4: Uh-huh.
2: Try to hide your titles. Tranny? Oh, no, I was working on my car. The other day, though, I was watching gay porn.
4: Uh-oh.
2: No, wait, I'm sorry. I was watching pro wrestling.
5: My most recent marriage was a disaster. It made the wreck of the Edmunds Fitzgerald look like a fender bender.
4: Wow. Hello.
6: And you remember Lord's famous line about gun control, more or
5: 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Yes. It, the relationship taught me a lot. It mm-hmm. taught me they won't sell you a handgun if you're crying.
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8: 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At the Incogni News Desk, it's Christy Lee.
3: Hello.
8: Hello. There's Pat Godwin.
9: Hey, Chick.
8: Hey, hail, hail. There's Josh Arnold. Uh-huh. Fired up. There's Ace Cosby.
10: Hello.
8: Booyah. I'm Chick, and hello. Hello, Tom. Once again, busy under the desk.
11: Sorry, I was looking for something.
9: Did you find it?
11: I did.
9: Oh, good.
11: Congratulations once again. Going out to week two winner, Corey Hedges.
9: Hedges?
11: From Fairborn, Ohio. The winner of our Pigskin Picks competition week two in the NFL.
8: We don't need no stinking Hedges.
11: And a couple quick corrections. There was, of course, a famous cigarette, Benson and Hedges. But I was trying to remember if they were the famous 101. That was the silly millimeter longer 101. Was Chesterfield 101s.
3: I haven't heard of those.
8: Are you?
11: Yeah, and they're.
8: Man, are you sure?
11: Yeah. And their advertising slogan was a silly millimeter longer. I remember the jingle. A silly millimeter longer 101.
8: Really?
11: Yeah.
3: God.
8: But, I don't remember that.
3: Either.
8: That
9: millimeter is even a nothing. Low. I don't.
11: I mean, I think you get like an extra tumor. the point is Benson and Hedges 100s.
3: Mm-hmm.
11: Their slogan was the length you go for pleasure.
9: Oh.
11: Think about that. That little innuendo there.
3: Yeah.
9: So was the 100 100 millimeters? Is that mm-hmm. what that?
11: I guess.
9: Since there was
8: a silly millimeter longer.
9: Since they went 101.
11: 101.
8: Do you remember the print ads for the doctors who would be, you'd see them in their lab coats smoking?
3: Yeah.
8: 4 out of 5 doctors recommend Camel cigarettes.
9: I love seeing those.
8: Yeah. There's the smooth draw causes less of a raspy throat. Camel or something like that. Yeah.
11: Yep. And of course, the famous, we've played it a million times, the Flintstones advertising cigarettes.
10: Hey, Fred, you got any more Winston?
9: You know, Bob.
11: But our winner was Mr. Hedges. And I'll urge you today to take a little time, go to bobandtom.com, Pigskin Picks. Just pick the winners in the NFL week 3. You could find yourself a winner, courtesy of our buddy Steven Singer at Steven Singer Jewelers. 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Now, fellas, come on. I want you to step up. Now, this is our second boy winner. Last year, we had a lot of ladies win. That's all I'm saying. Ladies, come on. Get those picks
3: playing.
11: In.
3: Come
11: I
3: on.
11: Know.
8: There was a four-way tie this week for first place.
11: Oh, four? Oh, wow.
8: And evidently, the tiebreaker was if you could lift 100 pounds over your head.
3: Mm.
8: So congratulations to Corey.
11: That's a lie. Check local listings for the true meter. Now, we have some letters. Do you have one over there?
8: Of course I do. Dear Bob and Tom Show, do you have that one? Dear Bob and Tom Show, you guys are talking about interesting pets like donkeys and goats. Well, I am a truck driver. Good morning. Thank you for bringing me my packages. And I got a surprise when I was stuck in traffic and I saw what I'm assuming is a pet goat with his head sticking out of a truck window.
3: Aww.
9: Very cute.
8: That's Marvin from Louisiana. Thank you, Marvin.
11: That is a goat.
8: Yeah.
9: Wow.
8: Those are magnificent horns, aren't they?
3: Uh-huh.
9: Yeah.
8: You know, if he accidentally caught you with one of those, it would go deep, you know? Man.
11: That would hurt. I don't know much about goats. Can you toilet train them? I mean, like a dog?
8: I don't know. Maybe.
11: That's in the back seat of a nice truck.
3: Yeah?
11: That would be a problem, I would think.
3: Maybe he went right before he put him in the truck.
8: Right. Yeah. Maybe he's wearing a diaper.
3: Yeah, maybe.
11: Really?
8: You know, I can't get in a truck unless I'm wearing a diaper.
12: Long drives.
8: Absolutely.
11: Do they make goat diapers?
8: Yeah.
3: Yeah, I'm sure they do.
11: The Purina people. They make goat chow.
8: Goat
11: sure.
8: chow and goat diapers.
3: Yeah, I'm sure they make a diaper that will fit a goat.
9: You've never seen Pampers?
11: Oh, very nice.
9: Nice chocolate, Ace. Thanks. I've got Ace to laugh.
8: You're on fire.
11: Once again,
8: we need to get up to Josh's level.
11: Now, this is what Chick likes to call narrow casting.
8: Uh-huh.
11: My specialty. You can't talk to everybody all the time. That's
8: but
11: what
8: you
11: I
8: tell
11: say.
8: Us to.
11: Dear Bob and Tom Show, writes Julie in Rochester, Minnesota, and I can tell just from the tone of this that she's super hot.
9: Okay.
11: Yeah.
8: Is that right?
11: Yeah, oh, Julie. Oh, I bet. Oh, hot.
3: All right.
11: Okay. Dear Bob and Tom Show, I'm sure Tom noticed that Carnaby Street was in the New York Times game Connections a few days ago. Now, I did notice that.
8: Oh,
11: and we've been talking about Carnaby Street.
8: No, we hadn't.
11: Because
3: you have.
8: Never had talked about Carnaby Street before.
11: It came up on the show.
3: You brought it up.
11: No, I didn't.
8: Yes, yeah, you did.
3: Yes, you did.
11: Well, no wonder.
9: You didn't bring up England, but you did bring up the, hey, do you remember the name of the street that people referred
8: something
9: to?
8: Something about style. This day in history, and I said Carnaby Street, and you were
9: it all started with Winchester, Kentucky.
12: Exactly.
11: Oh, I see. Okay.
8: That's interesting.
11: But you mentioned it.
8: That you asked me a question, and the question was, the answer was Carnaby Street.
11: So that means you mentioned it.
8: Ladies and gentlemen, what you're witnessing is just a little snippet of Tom's insanity.
11: But the point is, we put up with
8: 24 hours a day, 7 days a week.
11: The point, because Pat and I are both big Beatles fans, and the Beatles led the famous British invasion.
8: Uh-huh.
11: And there were songs that were maybe lesser songs like Winchester Cathedral, kind of novelty songs. You don't get that stuff much anymore.
8: Thank God.
11: There were some lesser bands of that era of the British invasion, but great stuff. And Carnaby Street was associated with wacky clothes and that whole era. And in Connections over the weekend, I think it was, I remember it was miniskirt, Twiggy, Mod, M-O-D, Mod, and Carnaby Street, you connected those four.
3: And what was the connection?
11: Well, they're all swinging London.
9: Okay.
11: And there's movies like Alfie. And,
3: right. That was the answer, swinging London?
11: Yes, I think it was. Okay. I don't have it in front of me,
9: gotcha.
11: As I recall. But one of the best references to this would certainly be James Bond would be part of that whole thing. And the great parodies.
9: It's what Austin Powers was.
11: Austin Powers, that whole thing. Right. That's the whole swing in London thing. That stuff is so great. That's so funny. Well, anyway, thank you, Julie. Hot Julie from Rochester, Minnesota. Hot. back to you, Chick McGee. What do you got?
8: Dear Bob and Tom Show, you're talking about skeletons. Tom, you got your skeletons up yet?
11: Not yet. I've seen a couple of them, though.
3: This weekend will be perfect skeleton hanging weather.
11: I love the gigantic ones, and then there's the huge one coming out of the dirt.
8: Mm-hmm. You're gonna like this one. This is Kyler from Boise. He says the lady and I bought a new skeleton from the depot this weekend, and it's taller than the house.
11: Yes.
3: Yeah.
8: Check that out.
9: That is fantastic.
8: I've been listening for decades. Thanks for all the laughs. Look at it. It is.
3: There's a skeleton like that near here, actually, that they keep up year-round and decorate.
11: Yeah.
3: Do you know what I'm talking about?
11: Seasonal.
3: Yeah.
8: Do they put a belly on it and a Santa suit and stuff like that?
3: Yeah, and they, like right now, they have a football, like a flag for football, like, you know, a college football
11: flag. Yeah, I have, 8 or 10.
3: They had one Taylor Swift.
11: Life-size skeletons I put my front door. Yeah, I think I'll wait till October 1st.
3: How do you hang those?
11: You'll have to ask somebody else.
8: All right. When Tom says, I put the skeletons up, he makes a phone call, and people come over and put them up for him.
11: I'm guessing zip ties. My favorite invention of the 20th
3: zip ties,
11: century.
3: But what would you zip tie it to? Never mind.
11: The bones.
8: The bones. You mean she's wondering what to the house?
3: To the house. Where would you zip tie it?
8: The gutter?
11: Mike, my handyman, built a frame.
3: Oh, okay. That makes sense.
11: When he wasn't growing tomatoes.
3: Yeah.
11: And by the way, Mike, thanks for the tomatoes. He brought them over yesterday. Dear Bob and Tom Show. Oh, I see. There's a Ronnie James Dio hologram.
9: Oh, right. We did talk about that once.
11: Why were we talking about this?
3: We're talking about holograms yesterday because we were talking about...
9: Ozfest.
3: Ozfest.
11: Oh, yeah.
3: Yeah.
9: They're not hologramming Ozzy.
3: No.
11: Yeah. I'm not a fan. I don't know. I just don't get that.
8: Is Ronnie James Dio, isn't he like 5'2"?
9: He was. So short.
8: Very teeny
9: short.
8: Tiny, yeah.
11: Great singer, though.
3: What's wrong with that?
8: Well, it's an acquired taste.
9: Oh, yeah. Like a rainbow in the dark.
8: I wish it was that smooth.
9: Yeah, I wish I enjoyed it as much as I enjoy yours. I even like some of his Sabbath stuff.
11: Yeah. Yeah, I couldn't agree more. Would you like just a little taste?
8: Nope.
11: You're welcome.
8: Okay.
11: Miss Gray. Oh, yeah, you nailed it, Josh. That's great stuff.
9: I always wanted to do Ronnie James Devo, where...
3: Oh, yeah.
11: Oh, that's great.
8: That's pretty good.
9: It was like that electronic sort of nerd rock sound with...
11: Oh, I love those combinations.
12: Whip it higher.
11: Oh, we had one the other day that I really enjoyed.
9: Like a rainbow. How would it go? Crack that whip.
12: Rainbow in the dark.
13: Well, they did Satisfaction kind of goofy.
3: Yeah. That's great.
11: Oh, where are we in? Okay, we got time for this one. This is kind of a long letter.
8: Oh, good.
11: This comes to us from Lee in California.
8: California.
11: Yeah, we were talking about those cool garbage trucks that have the...
8: And once again, you were talking about them. The garbage trucks and the arm, for lack of a better term, that comes down and grabs the garbage can and lifts it up.
9: What some of our younger listeners may not realize is, even when I was a kid, two guys. And they would stop the truck.
3: They would jump out the back.
8: Absolutely.
3: Yeah. They would ride on the back holding on.
8: No mechanical arm.
9: Right.
8: No.
9: And I always loved that there was a job out there for a grown-up to ride on the back of a truck.
3: Chick wanted to do that.
11: That was the first time I can remember as a kid seeing those one-piece suits. Like Pete Townsend.
9: I'm trying to think if ours wore jumpsuits.
11: Yeah, like Pete Townsend wore Woodstock.
3: Your garbage men wore a little suit?
11: Oh, yeah. They wore the one piece.
9: The jumpsuit deal.
11: Yeah.
8: Tom, you're getting worse.
9: I don't know feel that. Like ours. I think ours were like...
8: That was what attracted
9: like work, and, you know, sort of Dickies work pants. Yeah. And yeah.
11: Our guys wore those one piece suits, kind of khaki, and they had these sort of golf cart-like things, and they would run up.
3: You didn't even have to take your garbage can to the street?
11: No. No.
9: This is
11: and nobody put their garbage in bags in those days.
8: The privilege is just oozing.
3: I know.
9: A glimpse of a world I was unfamiliar with. I like it. I like learning about
8: just the Griswolds the Griswolds and Bob Hope live that way.
3: Yeah.
8: That's
11: now,
8: it.
11: Well, no, but because now, at least where we live, you have to have regulation garbage cans that their machines fit. It makes sense. And everybody bags their garbage except one of my dick neighbors, who I'm always picking up his crap because he does not bag it properly.
8: Uh-oh, nothing worse than a bad neighbor.
11: If that house burns down, don't look my way.
8: Good Lord.
11: Hey, someone's got to get rid of this guy. In any event, they had these cool carts, but I'm with Josh. They would ride on the back and hold on to this handle, riding on the back of the truck. It looked like so much fun.
9: Oh, you know, it's hard work, but it seemed like the great grown up job.
11: Oh yeah, when you were a kid.
9: Yeah,
11: but this letter comes to us once again from Lee in California. He drives one of these trucks.
3: Oh.
8: One with the arm or not?
11: Yeah, and he's got the arms that pick it up.
8: Okay.
11: And he goes, my first week on the job, unbeknownst to me, someone had thrown away a mannequin.
9: Oh, no.
11: All I saw was an arm sticking out of the trash.
8: This happens a lot, right?
11: As I dumped it in the back of my truck. I climbed out, got a ladder in the side of the truck, made sure that it was just a mannequin. As I climbed down the ladder, I couldn't help but laugh and think about the listener letter you had a few weeks ago regarding the excessive amount of sex dolls being found in dumpsters at a certain United States military base.
9: Oh, that's right. Yeah.
11: By the way, he goes, I am a former sheriff's deputy. I had to retire after getting shot in the right thigh. Oh, man, that's hard. Sorry to hear about that.
9: Oh, my gosh.
11: Sorry to hear about that, Lee, but glad you're out there doing well. Oh, and he goes, the Bob and Tom app is constantly playing 24/7 on my phone throughout the workday. Lee, you are the man.
9: Thank you, Lee.
11: Thanks for taking the time to inform us. And thanks for not only picking up the garbage, but being out there and part of the world of law enforcement.
9: I'd kind of like to know if he kept the bullet. If you were shot, would you go ahead and just keep the if it was still in you?
8: Oh, darn right.
13: Yeah,
9: keep it. You say give that to me.
11: Leave it in.
9: I put give it to me in a little...
8: A necklace. Oh. I put it on a necklace.
3: Would you?
8: Oh. I'd wear it. Yep.
11: I wonder if... wow, that's interesting.
3: Is that an option?
9: Sure, I don't know.
11: I would imagine. Yeah,
9: probably.
11: Unless it's part of a criminal investigation, but I would think at some point you... Well, Lee, if you're listening, let us know.
9: My buddy had my older brother had took a lure to the back, and when he got it removed to the hospital, they just put it in like a little clear pill.
11: A fishing
9: lure? Now it's sitting on his shelf. Yeah,
11: is it just the hook or the whole?
9: Oh, yeah, the whole crankbait is in that thing.
8: Oh, there you go.
11: Well, that's kind of cool. I want to talk about presents and gifts, et cetera, et cetera. This is one of the greatest gifts of all time. It's called the Aura Frame. There's one right behind Josh. There's a picture of me with a robot from Star Wars. There's a picture of Josh. I can't tell what you're doing in that shot. What's happening over there?
9: It was a very, very odd chair that we all thought was funny.
3: Oh, that's right. I remember
9: it was super tall and
3: it was
9: narrow.
3: Backstage or something.
11: Oh, yeah. The point is, it's like a slideshow. There's a great photograph of Josh from a profile that was used in, I believe, on one of our posters. There's a poster. There's a picture of Chick and Josh, both all dressed up.
8: Ready
3: you know what this would be great for? This Aura Frame would be great for school pictures right now. Everybody's getting school pictures. And you could send them immediately to your grandparents.
11: There's me and my cowboy head. There's me with a guy that is Chewbacca. That is the interplanetary. Look at the costume on that guy. The point is, the Aura Frame is a slideshow without the music, or without the sound.
8: That is Chewbacca.
3: Yeah.
8: Okay.
9: It was actually just a Wookiee.
8: Absolutely.
9: Yeah.
11: Wasn't Chewie?
9: No, it was a different Wookiee. Yeah.
11: There's more than one Wookiee?
9: Yeah, man. Yeah.
11: Oh, wow.
3: Well, how do you think Chewbacca? I believe Chewbacca.
11: He got a little Wookiee Nookie.
8: I believe
11: Wookiee Nookie to get a little Chewbacca Junior.
8: Chewbacca and his entire family, including his wife and the little Wookiees, were featured on the Star Wars Christmas special.
9: They came out
8: with B. Arthur. Yeah, I think so.
3: Well, I hope they had matching sweaters.
11: That is some rare footage indeed.
8: They all look kind of the same.
11: So what am I talking about? 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It is a great gift. I'm totally serious. Now, I will not be serious when we come back. I do have what may be my favorite story of the year coming up. Also, we have presidential dogs, and we have Lewis and Clark news. And, you know, I'm a big fan of Lewis and Clark. So I hope you are, too. These are the O'Reilly Auto Parts Studios. 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
16: Dear Allie, my husband needs anyone who's going to touch him to be female.
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9: So,
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3: Hello.
8: Hello, Pat Godwin.
13: Hey, Chick.
8: Hello, Josh Arnold.
9: Christy, you and your husband will occasionally watch older, scary movies in the Halloween season.
3: Yes, we will.
9: Have you ever seen the very silly Don Knotts vehicle, The Ghost and Mr. Chicken?
3: Of course.
9: I think you guys should watch that.
3: You know what? It's been a while, and he loves Don Knotts.
9: All right.
3: So yes. I think that's definitely up on our list.
8: Is that the one where one of the crowd members, you tell him, Luther?
9: Yeah.
8: There's Ace Cosby.
18: Hello.
8: I'm Chick McGee. Hello, Tom.
11: Hello, Chick McGee.
3: I think I may have a ghost.
9: Oh, gosh.
8: Well, yeah. Now, first, Tom's house was haunted.
11: Well, I was just saying there's a ghost that seems to be always doing laundry. Every time I go to the washing machine, there's something in it.
9: That's not a bad haunting. Except a helpful ghost?
11: Yes, it's never my stuff.
3: Well,
9: that's annoying.
3: This morning at 3 a.m., I woke to the sound of something falling and falling hard, and I sat up in bed.
9: Okay.
3: And I, of course, go, did you hear that? Andy, did you hear that? No. Dogs didn't move. We're fine.
9: He's right. Were it a ghost, those dogs would have been in that room.
3: Yeah, but something.
8: Did Andy say anything else?
3: He goes, it's probably something on the deck, is what he said.
8: Yeah, really?
3: Yeah.
8: Did he get up and go to the kitchen? And go,
3: oh, God, no. Nobody moved.
8: I'm going to fix me a sandwich.
3: Nobody moved.
8: I need some time for myself. Any of that?
3: No.
8: Okay.
3: So I laid there for an hour and a half. That's why I'm in such a great mood, because I couldn't go back to sleep. But when I went to get dressed this morning, my dancing shoes had fallen off of a shelf on the top of my closet.
8: Dancing shoes. Time out, and I'm just like a 20. Just a timeout. Does anybody else have, do girls have dancing shoes? That's the only thing
3: I used to ballroom dance, and they were my ballroom dancing shoes. Okay.
9: All right, and it makes sense that they're on a shelf.
3: And they were way up on a shelf because I don't use them right now. They had fallen. There's no way. I mean, there was no explanation for them to fall off
11: the
3: shelf.
11: So you think the ghost dropped them?
3: I think the ghost tried them on. They didn't fit, and they got mad.
11: Is it a lady ghost?
3: I don't know.
9: Well.
3: Could be.
9: Wow.
3: This isn't the first time I've heard weird sounds.
8: Son of a gun.
3: Yeah.
11: Well, at least it's a happy ghost if they're going dancing.
9: Yeah.
11: Not like the hatchet in your garage fell down.
9: Yeah, that's right. more.
3: So do you think he's right? If the dogs didn't move or don't hear anything anymore, I'm okay?
8: Absolutely.
9: The dogs would have been up before the shoes even fell, was a presence in there.
3: Okay. The dogs would have been up if there was something on the deck, I would think, because they would smell it.
8: Have you seen Good Boy yet?
3: No.
8: He tries to save his owner from a ghost. The dog is amazing in the movie.
3: But I heard something earlier, and then the bam, and I went, whoa, oh. But anyway.
11: Congratulations again to our winner, week two, in our special Pigskin Picks competition. Each week at stake, a gift certificate for $500 from Steven Singer Jewelers. And thank you, Steven. And our winner is Corey Hedges. We'll be talking to Corey tomorrow with the Shoe-In of the Week. I'm urging you to get your picks in right now before the Thursday evening game begins for week three in the NFL. We'll have some NFL news coming up in just a few minutes. Chick McGee.
8: Yes.
11: Do you have another letter over there?
8: Dear Bob and Tom Show, I'm a longtime listener. My name is Rick, and I used to drive Michael Martin Murphy's tour bus.
11: Oh.
3: Well.
8: I heard the song Wildfire so many times over the year that I drove for him, and it now makes me cringe when I hear it.
11: Oh.
8: I hate that song.
11: Oh.
8: Love the show. You guys are radio royalty. Well, thank you, Rick, very much.
3: Thanks, Rick.
8: There you go. It's just like a baker not liking chocolate cake anymore, you know?
11: I guess.
8: Rick, what do you do?
9: Yeah.
11: The pony, she named there we go. Wildfire. It's a panty dropper. Right, Pat?
13: I don't know about that.
3: It's a sad song. Why would you?
8: I think the rule of thumb is if you think it's a panty dropper, it's not a panty.
9: Is that like about a dead horse or something?
3: Yeah.
8: And she dies
3: looking for the horse.
13: Panties firmly on, I think. Yeah.
9: No panties on.
3: No, nobody wants to have sex to that.
8: No.
11: After the song ends, then the action starts.
3: Oh, is that right? Okay.
8: So you answer
9: wild
8: the door.
9: Horses would be a more of a panty dropper.
8: Yeah, you answer the door, and Michael Murphy's playing in the background. Is that what I'm?
11: You'd work that in at some point.
9: Did that guy diarrhea anything else out?
13: Did he? Yeah, beautiful voice. Just
8: that. Regurgitate.
11: What did he do to hurt? Sorry to mention it, Michael.
3: Is he still alive?
8: Yes.
11: That didn't sound very.
8: I'm trying to. He was Michael Murphy when I was on the radio, I played Wildfire. So
11: it's a great song.
9: He was a big fan of Charles Martin Smith, and he wanted to honor him.
11: Wait a minute, from American Graffiti.
8: Graffiti. Boy, you got Tom's attention now.
13: That's quite a reference.
11: And then he falls through the ice in that other movie.
3: He looks like Pat. He's 81.
13: Thank you very much.
9: Can you imagine if that were reversed?
8: Wow. Hey, it looks like Christy. She's 81. Oh, my God.
9: He would be sobbing about 90.
3: I just meant that he has a white beard and white hair.
11: There was a discussion yesterday.
3: Came out wrong.
11: Now, Pat foolishly volunteered to be part of a show. And I'm glad you're doing it, Pat. It's a great charity. But they made a poster, once again. And they used AI to generate a photograph. They took a picture of Pat, and it looks nothing like him.
13: More like Gene Hackman. Maybe.
11: Yeah, there's the photograph.
8: It does look like Gene Hackman.
11: It looks like a slender, white-haired Gene Hackman. Doesn't look like Pat at all.
9: Looks like every actor I've ever met from a community theater.
13: Doesn't it?
9: Yes. Yeah.
3: But, there's that picture of Michael Martin Murphy. That's why I said it.
11: Yeah.
8: Does he always wear that big flat-brimmed hat?
11: That's a cool hat.
8: Yeah, there it is.
3: Yeah.
8: Mm-hmm. That's his look, man.
11: Well,
8: bald as a cue ball.
11: Coming up this Saturday, Pat will be doing a special G-rated show.
13: It's going to be a Bob and Tom. They want the Bob and Tom stuff. The guy told me.
3: Do they?
13: He goes, no, you do what you do.
11: No.
9: Tom, don't argue with the booker. Don't put Pat in that position.
13: I will make the decision. I'm the quarterback. I will make the audibles. If I see a ton of kids, I'm not going to be F-wording it.
8: You are in a fool's paradise, mister.
11: I've been through this.
8: Here you go.
9: Pat knows what to do.
8: You don't. You don't know what to do unless Tom tells you what to do.
11: Okay.
13: I mean, we'll give him
9: Pat's been there. He knows what to do.
11: Okay. It's going to be in a.
8: What the hell are you guys doing arguing with
11: him? At a public park in Cambridge City is the place. 7 o'clock Saturday night. Pat doing a flood relief benefit.
8: Nobody.
11: Now I understand you were on a little TV show yesterday. Can we link to that so we can see? See Patty G on TV.
13: I was Pat Goodwin yesterday.
3: Oh, were you?
8: Oh,
13: yeah.
8: Nice.
13: Oh, yeah.
3: Is that
13: nice.
3: What she called you? Really?
11: Yeah. Were you introduced as Pat Goodwin?
13: Yeah, she. Yeah.
11: Oh,
13: yeah.
11: So
9: I was recording the whole thing. I was at home, standing there in front of my TV. Waiting for the, because I was hoping the caption was spelled Pat Goodwin.
13: It often is.
9: right. But it was not. It was correct. Yeah.
3: I didn't get to see it. How'd he do?
9: He's charming as anything.
3: Oh, good.
9: Yeah.
8: Who got it wrong? Pat Goodwin?
13: Do we know? Do we know the woman that interviewed you?
9: She corrected
11: herself.
9: Anne
11: Marie. Anne
13: Murray.
8: She's Canadian.
13: Anne Marie, yes.
11: Anne Marie. Now,
13: Tiernan.
11: It would be great if you could do another TV spot, can we have that picture posted in front of you while you're talking?
13: Absolutely.
9: Or if you ever do a radio, or you do like a TV call-in, and that's the photo they put up of you?
8: Yeah. Special correspondent, Pat Godwin.
11: Yeah. Again, it looks like the photograph you'll see of like the last member of the Kingston Trio to die.
9: Yeah.
11: And they put that picture up. You go, that's who that is.
8: Well, he looks 81.
11: He looks generic. Coming up, we have more mail from you, I hope. We have a new beer out there, and we've got an unusual cocaine story this morning. I think you're going to like it. It may lead into a song, Pat, I'm hoping. We've got KFC cereal in the news.
9: Okay, finally.
11: And a great story about Lewis and Clark, all on the way from the O'Reilly Auto Parts Studios. 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
9: The following is a paid commercial announcement for the Joe Johnson... Oh, is this a new Joe Johnson bit?
21: Hello, I'm Joe Johnson, creator of programs like the John Joseph Memory System, the Jeff Jensen Vocabulary Builder Upper, My Memory System, and, gosh, lots of many other programs. Do you have problems with math? If so, you're not alone. Believe it or not, 3 out of 4 people do. Imagine, 50% of people struggle with basic math. That's almost half. And when it comes to more complex mathematicals, it's estimated that 15/10 of Americans aren't no good at it. Well, with my new math learning system, we'll learn you how to add up numbers more faster. You'll get learned how to do takeaways, how to times things by each other, and we'll even teach you wrong division. Does my math learning system really work? Well, don't just take my word for it. Listen to these other people saying things.
22: I was always bad at math, and as a cashier at a diner, I almost lost my job. Man, if I had a nickel for every time my boss yelled at me, I'd probably have $1.37. 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
23: Ooh.
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22: Thanks, Jackie Jennings.
20: Wait, no. Hold on.
21: You're welcome. I just love hearing from satisfactory customers. 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
24: 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Johnny also showed us a secret formula to calculus the radio of a circle.
23: Yeah?
24: Heck, I can even figure out the area of its circumcision. Thanks, Jimmy.
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25: Okay, that's a wrap, Mr. Johnson. 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
21: Wonderful, thanks. Here's $40.
25: $40? That's not right.
21: Oh, don't worry about it. Keep the change.
18: And now, from the Bob and Tom Archives, we dust off another classic. Classic. A moment of frivolity.
11: We have a lovesick giraffe, kids. This is a sad story.
4: Is it in love with another giraffe or something?
8: There's a lovesick giraffe?
11: Monterrey, Mexico. Keepers of a small menagerie at a Mexican park are looking for a mate for a lovesick giraffe after the 15-foot beast tried to make love to a tree and a garden shed.
4: the director of the Central Park in Ciudad Juarez, south from El Paso, of
3: Giraffes
4: course.
3: Not in love, he's just horny.
4: Said on Friday, they've been looking. I'm sorry. and now the voice of authority. I guess I'll just give this one back to you, Christy. Yes. Juan Aragones, with regard to the aforementioned giraffe, he said he's mounted a tree, a fence, and even a shed.
0: Shed?
4: Yes, a garden shed. He's a 15-foot-high giraffe. Think about where his
0: brains are.
4: Accoutrement would be here.
1: They have very tiny brains, don't they?
0: Yes, they do.
1: Yeah,
0: mm-hmm.
1: They're stupid animals.
4: They're trying to find a mate. The giraffe, I believe, is named Modesto. Our apologies there. He was born in captivity and has lived alone at the recreation park for 3 years. He's never had a real sex partner.
3: Aww.
4: You ever seen those ads for Tough Shed?
0: I have, and the first time I heard the advertisement for it, I was a bit stunned.
4: The way they say tough
1: You know,
4: shed.
1: Though, but sometimes...
4: That's the one where they've got the guy with the dirt bike going over the...
0: Oh, yeah.
4: Maybe they should have this giraffe.
1: When the going gets tough, get going. Oh, yeah.
4: Can your shed...
0: Like, what did he say?
4: Can your shed take a good rogering from a giraffe?
1: Yeah.
0: Yeah, I was a little surprised by that. Morning, Bob and Tom Show.
2: Hey, Bob and Tom Show. It's Jumbo the Elephant.
0: Hey, Jumbo.
2: Heard you talking about that poor giraffe.
4: Yeah, his name is Modesto. He's in a small zoo in Monterey.
2: I know him. This guy is such a loser.
4: Oh, really?
0: He is.
2: Oh, yeah. I feel bad for the poor schmuck.
0: Uh-huh.
2: He, you know, he's always out there hitting on women and trying to get lucky. And, you know, I feel bad for him because he's always getting all those stupid jokes all the time, you know. Well,
0: jokes like what?
2: Oh, can I buy you a long neck? Oh, see, you already got one. Hardy, har, har, har.
0: Uh-huh.
2: Yeah, he's hitting on these women going, you know, hey, I thought we'd go back to my place and make sweet love. And then she'd look at him and start laughing and go, oh, or maybe we could just neck a little.
0: Nonstop, isn't it?
2: Oh, it's all the time. I feel bad for the guy. But yeah, I actually saw him. I couldn't help but laugh. I saw him trying to do it with a tree.
0: With a tree? That is kind of weird, isn't
2: it? You know, big old long tall tree. But it happens every now and then in nature. Recently, I saw a porcupine.
0: Uh-huh.
2: He's trying to screw a hairbrush.
4: It's confusing.
1: I like to see that.
2: It happens every now. I saw a turtle trying to make love to a rock one time.
4: Uh-huh. Like, you know, I can see why they got snorkeling.
0: Or an army helmet.
2: Yeah, uh-huh. I saw.
4: Good tip in, Bob. I think Bob went for three and got it.
0: Oh, yeah.
2: Sure. All right, Christy, let me know if you want to do it.
3: All right, Jumbo, you be the first right. one I call.
5: Good morning, sunshine.
18: Bob and Tom Radio.
4: He's invisible, Bob. Hey, Christy, if you were invisible, where would you go?
3: Oh, boy, you've asked me this before.
4: You ever thought about what you'd do if you were invisible?
3: Not really.
4: Wouldn't want to see what's going on maybe at the White House.
3: Yeah, maybe.
4: Chick? You're invisible.
0: The White House.
1: I'm invisible.
3: I'd kind of like to know what really is happening with our country, but they don't tell us.
0: That's way down the list. Wow.
4: Well, I know Bob, obviously. The
3: well,
4: first
3: I don't
4: thing
3: need
4: you
3: to see
4: is...
3: naked people, Bob.
0: You don't? Why not? Yeah.
6: If I were invisible, I'd go and help someone who needed. Or.
4: No.
6: Go to Tanya Memmi's house and hang out in her shower.
0: There you go.
4: I'd go a lot of places of power to see what's really going on.
0: I think
3: you might
0: homo.
3: Go to the Vatican.
0: I just don't believe it.
4: Well, I mean, of course, first I would.
0: Places of power that have locker rooms. Yeah.
4: First I'd stop at a high quality
3: the Playboy mansion?
4: Dormitory. No. Oh. I mean, high quality college dorm. Sure. Maybe one of the better schools.
0: Mm-hmm.
4: And then.
3: Oh, so you'd like smart naked women.
4: Exactly. With huge jugs. But who's to say?
0: I'll get that.
1: That's
0: morning,
1: never
0: Bob
1: happened
0: Tom
1: to you before,
0: show.
1: Has it?
2: Bless you, boys. This is the Pope.
0: Hi, your Popeness.
2: Hey, bless you. I'm a hear Christy on there.
3: Yes, uh-huh. I said I'd probably go maybe to the Vatican.
2: If I wanted a place she could go, be invisible, the Vatican. That is just so sweet of Christy.
0: Well, your Popeness, since we have you on the line.
2: I got a bad news for Christy.
0: Oh, what's that?
2: I'm sorry. There's no naked women here. It's not that fun, you know?
3: I don't want to see naked women, and I don't really want to see naked men. I just want to see how the church runs behind the scenes.
4: I got to tell you, your Popeness, your predecessor was a lot more recognizable. I don't think I'd recognize your picture if you didn't have the suit on.
3: Yep.
2: Saying maybe I need to hire a new PR firm.
0: That's not a bad idea.
4: Yeah, I think so.
0: Maybe you on Celebrity Jeopardy.
2: Celebrity Jeopardy.
7: Hey, can you dance?
2: Alex, I'm going to go potpourri.
3: Hey, yeah, Tom's got it. Dancing with the Stars.
7: Dancing with the Stars.
2: Oh, the Pope could have cut a rug.
7: Can oh, yeah?
2: You? Oh, I could have kicked some major ass on that show.
7: Can you? I think a tour is the way to go. The last Pope did it. Remember the promos we used to have?
0: Oh, yeah.
2: I came over. I played at St. Louis.
0: He played all the big venues,
7: We'll
0: too.
7: Give you the whole seat, but you'll only need the edge. It's the Pope mm-hmm. in concert.
2: We'll give you the whole pew, but you only need the edge.
3: Something
2: like that,
3: yeah. You can't play that anymore, can you?
4: No, we couldn't have played it once.
10: We only played it once.
3: And that was hysterically funny, and I'm Catholic.
0: Apparently that was enough.
2: Such a fine line between a comedy and a blasphemy.
8: Boy, I want that stitched into a pillow.
18: 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Like a screen door on a submarine. 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
8: 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It's Christy Lee.
3: Well, hello.
8: Hello, hello. There's Pat Godwin.
13: Hey, chick.
8: That's G-O-D-W-I-N.
13: G-O-D.
8: Pat Godwin. There's Josh Arnold.
9: My mic was off for a second, but it's back on.
8: Yay! There's Ace Cosby.
16: Hello.
8: I'm Chick McGee, and here's Tom Griswold.
4: Thank you very much, Chick McGee. Once again, congratulations to our week two winner of our Pigskin Pick'em competition. He is Corey Hedges from Fairborn, Ohio.
8: Yes, sir.
4: We'll be talking to him tomorrow. I bring this up again because I want you to enter because you could be just like Corey and win that $500 gift certificate from Steven Singer Jewelers. And let's see now. Today, one, two, three. You got a couple days to get this done. You've got today and tomorrow before the Thursday nighter because that starts week three in the NFL. Just pick the winners. Don't worry about the spread. Ladies, gentlemen, please get that done today. Go to bobandtom.com/contest. You too could be a winner. We'll talk with Corey tomorrow. He'll take on Chick McGee in the shoe-in of the week. Now, Chickster, are we ready to begin the sports broadcast?
8: Dear Bob and Tom Show, I'm reading this because I don't know what it means. So
3: okay.
8: Guys could help me out. It's from Paul. The message is, just want to say hello, dare, and I kind of get that part.
4: Right.
8: But then he says, have a stony day. S-T-O-N-E-Y, stony day.
9: Don't know.
8: I don't know what that means.
4: I assume that's a marijuana reference.
8: Stony.
3: Yeah.
8: Maybe.
4: I would think.
8: And this is an odd request from Nick for Pat Godwin. Good morning, everybody. Hope everyone's doing okay. I have a request for Pat. I was hoping we could hear Pat do his impression of Drew Hastings going through TSA.
13: I will not take my shoes off.
8: It's almost like he's here in the studio. That's exactly right. Whatever you can find there. Whatever. Good luck. Boy, oh boy.
4: Dear Bob and Tom Show.
8: Yes.
4: You had the story about New York City's new toilets, okay?
3: The robo toilets, yes.
4: Yeah.
3: There's 17 of them.
4: And was it $4 million or something?
9: Feed me your poop.
3: It was very expensive.
4: And it's an experimental program in New York City. And the interesting part about it was they're called robo toilets because after 10 minutes, the door automatically opens.
3: Mm-hmm.
9: I drink pee.
4: Kind of an odd. I asked yesterday, I wonder if there's like a snooze button or is this something?
3: Yeah, I need an extra 30.
4: But I assume this is to keep people from going in there and just spending the whole day sleeping or something.
9: Sure.
3: Right.
13: But can you legally just open a door if you're nude in there? Your pants are down by your feet?
9: I mean,
13: you can't
9: it
13: do
9: seems
13: that,
9: probably, yeah, I don't know.
4: 10 minutes. I mean, if you can't finish Wordle by then, come on. our letter writer is Scott in Lexington, Kentucky. He says, it reminded me of the time Josh was in New Orleans and had the bathroom door thrust open at a hotel. He said, Josh, can you please advise me on this topic?
9: Yeah, that guy, I was had a real emergency, and I was in a hotel lobby bathroom, and it was a one-seater, and the door would not lock, so I had to hold the doorknob. And then this old man knocked, and I said, I'm in here, but he didn't hear me. I mean, he was like in his 80s or something, and he swung the door wide open. It ripped out of my hands, and I was just sitting there still.

0: That wasn't an option. It was one of those. Oh, I see. This was after three days of booze and shrimp po' boys.
1: I gotcha.
2: So did you have to kind of get up and?
0: So I go, hey, close the door. And then he couldn't get the door closed. And he was trying to, like, it was stuck on the, I don't know if the carpet was too thick for the door or what.
1: Right.
0: But his old bones could not push this door closed. Oh. And finally he goes, I'm sorry. And he just walked away.
1: Oh.
0: And then I had to kind of get up and grab the door and close it.
3: Oh, man.
0: Yeah, brutal.
2: Well, so I guess if you're heading to New York City, look for these. Incredibly expensive.
1: Yeah, for 17 toilets.
2: Yeah, and we figured it was more than $200,000 per.
1: Mm-hmm.
2: I can't figure out if they're going into a sewage system or if they're self-contained.
1: I would bet they're self-contained and they have to be cleaned out. That's what I would bet.
2: Yeah, they look like they're on. They almost look like small trailers.
1: Mm-hmm.
0: Well, they have the handicap ramp.
1: Yeah, they have the handicap ramp, of course.
2: Oh, yeah. Yeah, you got
0: it. New York City, I can't really fault. They got to try something. So why not try these 17 and see? It could go disastrously. It might be okay.
4: What else can they do?
0: But there's nothing worse than having to pee in New York at times.
2: Here's the article. It says, New York City is rolling out futuristic public so-called robo-toilets that give users exactly 10 minutes to finish their business before the door automatically opens. I have a question. Is there some kind of a warning buzzer?
0: That's what I heard there would be, yes.
2: Because
0: minute 9, it starts telling you, hey, we're going to open the doors.
2: What they should do is they should license the music from Jeopardy.
0: Not bad.
2: The final Jeopardy music.
4: Would you want a countdown clock for the entire 10 minutes, or would that add to the tension?
0: I would not want the clock. Yeah.
4: I would think so, yeah.
2: But do you ever spend more than 10 minutes?
1: I'd never time myself.
4: No, I never time
1: myself.
4: I never
1: thought about it.
2: You can't ballpark it?
0: I have spent more than 10 minutes. That was before I decided not to look at my phone in the bathroom, where I just mindlessly was scrolling. And what am I doing sitting in here?
4: Yeah.
2: Well, what you're doing is typically.
0: Oh, I was well done. I was way done.
2: That's what I'm saying. I mean, especially in a public restroom. God, I can't get out fast enough.
0: Oh, yeah. You want to get out of there.
2: Jeez. You're just wallowing in the air.
0: You know what I don't get, though?
1: All right.
0: I have this issue with public restrooms. If you're in a stall and you hear somebody come in, me, and I go to the urinal and I start peeing. I think you have to wait before you come out of the stall.
1: Yes, I agree.
0: I don't want to hear you wiping, flushing, and then coming out and washing your hands before I'm done peeing.
1: I think that would be very nice.
0: I don't
1: want to
0: see your shameful face.
4: All right.
0: I wait when I'm in the stall.
1: Mm-hmm.
0: I don't want them seeing me. I just pooped. That's embarrassing.
2: Oh, so you wait.
1: I'll even wait just after number one if there's just two people in there.
4: Neither of you come out when there's somebody else in the bathroom.
0: No way.
4: No kidding. Huh.
0: If I just befouled it, I don't want them to have the pleasure of seeing who did it.
1: Yeah.
2: The pleasure.
4: I am constantly amazed at the sounds that are just.
0: Yeah. I try to hide those.
4: Yeah.
0: Yeah.
4: I really get embarrassed.
2: Like I'm in and out.
3: Going to flush.
0: I have a lot of respect for the confident public restroom.
2: But one of my favorite stories of yours, Josh, is the adult strip club where the guy sells barbecue sauce in there, the attendant.
0: Oh, yeah, the bathroom attendant he would sell his own barbecue sauce. And I'm glad you said adult strip club so people didn't think I was at a children's strip club.
3: Adult strip club.
4: That's nice of you, Tom. Yeah,
2: boobs are us.
4: That's the one thing it needed
0: was
4: to specify that it was an adult strip club. God. It never stops with this clown.
3: As opposed to the middle school strip club.
4: This was at a human being strip club, right?
2: I thought I was just trying to make it more clear for the listener.
0: It's not like The Gap, where they have two stores.
4: I tell you what's clear. 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
1: 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We'll be back with shoes, underwear, some pants right here in the O'Reilly Auto Parts studios. Come on, Josh, put them back on. 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
7: Heidi ho, welcome to the Mr. Obvious Show. I am your host, Mr. Obvious. Let's take a call. Hello, Mr. Obvious Show.
8: Well, hello, is this Mr. Obvious?
7: Speaking.
8: Hey, Mr. Obvious, long-time listener, first-time caller.
7: Uh-huh. What seems to be the problem?
8: Well, here's my problem.
7: Shoot.
8: My wife and I, we finally decided to take a trip to the beautiful San Fran.
7: Cisco.
8: Cisco. Where's Cisco?
7: San Francisco.
8: Oh, Twin Cities, eh?
7: Yeah, that's right, Twin City.
8: Well, cool. We might try to get there sometime, but we decided to go to San Fran. So first day we get there, I go out to see the sights on my own while the wife took a nap. So I walk.
7: Uh-huh.
8: Finally, I get to one of them coffee shops that they got there.
7: Uh-huh.
8: And I figure, you know, I'm in a fancy coffee shop. I'm going to try me one of them cafe lattes.
7: Oh.
8: With milk.
7: Latte means with milk.
8: What's that?
7: What you said is the same as saying I'll have a cafe milk with milk.
8: Right, yeah, you got to have it with milk. That's the only way they're good.
7: Okay, please continue.
8: Yeah, so I have my cafe latte with milk.
7: Mm-hmm.
8: I go to pay for it, and I realize I forgot my wallet back at the hotel.
7: Oh.
8: Right. So I says to myself, what would I do if I was back at home?
7: Uh-huh.
8: Well, I decide I'll hitchhike. So I go out on the street there, and I stick my hand up, and pardon my French, Mr. O, but dang it if somebody doesn't stop on a dime.
7: Huh.
8: Right then, just came by and picked me up right there.
7: Yeah?
8: Yeah, it was pretty cool. It was a race car driver to boot.
7: Did you say a race car driver?
8: Yeah, he had those checkered flags, the race car flags all over the car.
7: Mm-hmm.
8: And, real fancy car, had all kinds of electronic accessories and junk inside.
7: Right.
8: Well, I kind of felt sorry for him.
7: Sorry? Why is that?
8: He had this big old bandage on his head.
7: Uh-huh.
8: His head was all wrapped up.
7: Yeah.
8: I got kind of worried. Thought, well, you know, maybe he's had some kind of head injury or something.
7: Mm-hmm. Should I get in the car?
8: Right, exactly.
7: Yeah. Mm-hmm.
8: Well, Mr. Obvious, he seemed to drive fine.
7: Mm-hmm.
8: And he took me right where I was going back to the hotel there, and it was great and everything. But I think that head injury turned him mean.
7: How so, caller?
8: Well, Mr. O, he tried to rob me.
7: He tried? You mean he asked for money at the end of the ride?
8: Exactly. I go to get out of the car, and I said, you know, thanks a bunch. Well, hold on, where's my money, you know? And it's really weird. He was real specific about it.
7: Oh, really?
8: Yeah, he's robbing me for $12.56.
7: You know, caller, sounds to me like...
8: like a robbery, yeah.
7: No. I think what you got a hold of there is a taxi cab. Yeah, they charge people money when they drive you wherever you want to go, and you pay the fee for whatever the trip costs. It's a service in the big cities.
8: Oh.
7: Mm-hmm. It's a cab.
8: Oh, now that's making sense, because I thought he had a misspelling on his paint job there. I thought it was supposed to say car. Cab, huh?
7: It's C-A-R, but it said C-A-B.
8: C, right. Yeah. We made the connection.
7: Join us again next time on the Mr. Obvious Show.
8: Mr. Obvious?
7: Yeah.
8: That whole cab theory is kind of making sense now. They have a lot of people riding around in them.
7: Mm-hmm.
8: Yeah, that explains it. Cabs smell like an old whore.
7: Yeah.
9: This is the all-day replay on Bob and Tom Radio.
0: 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At the Incogni News Desk, it's Christy Lee.
10: Hello.
0: There's Pat Godwin.
11: Hey, Chick.
0: Hello. There's Josh Arnold.
11: Hi, Chickster.
0: Hey, man. There's Ace Cosby.
12: Howdy.
0: Howdy do. Hello, Tom.
1: Hello, Chick McGee. I think it's time that we checked in with the sporting scene.
0: All right, sir.
1: What's happening over there?
0: Jackson Dart's injured left knee. Yeah, it's his left knee.
10: Oh. Okay.
0: Is being evaluated. No decisions have been made yet. Giants head coach John Harbaugh said after the starting quarterback exited the game at Los Angeles on Monday night, still up in the air about the injury. Harbaugh on Tuesday also refused to confirm an ESPN report that Dart's injury is much worse than initial diagnosis of a sprained MCL, that's the medial collateral ligament, and he might be out of ESPN report, he could be out for the rest of the season, is what that report said.
12: No one likes to hear that.
0: No, but Harbaugh has expressed confidence in the backup quarterback, Jameis Winston, and his ability to step in when Dart is out. And there was a pretty good joke on X today or Twitter where Russell Wilson, a Giants quarterback a couple years ago, has agreed to sign with the New York Giants. However, the Giants have not agreed to that, so I guess it's just a one-way street for poor Russell. And that brings us to somewhat of a unique record just for Tom.
13: Stupid world record.
0: 53-year-old Adam Vinatieri kicked a field goal at Young Frau Joke. The top of Europe.
12: I love a good young Frau joke.
10: Do
12: don't you?
10: You
12: guys? Yeah. It's sort of the German version of a farmer's daughter joke. Yeah.
0: It was on snow-covered ground, and it's the highest field goal ever kicked, according to records. That's right. 3,454 meters, or just over 11,332 feet.
12: Oh, we have video of it?
0: Oh, of course.
12: Huh. Look at that.
0: He now officially holds the Guinness World Record for the highest field goal ever kicked.
1: And they've set up a legit
0: goalpost. They had people cheering for
12: nice.
0: Him.
12: Nice. That looks fun. Holy cow.
10: Oh, man.
1: It's way up there.
10: Yeah.
12: Hot. Pretty cool.
1: What was the occasion? There's a whole bunch of people standing there with Adam.
12: It looked like that resort from the George Lazenby James Bond movie.
0: Oh, yeah.
12: Where on the top of a mountain.
0: And don't they, there's a ski stunt in
12: yeah.
0: there?
10: Yes.
0: Skiing on tables and
12: like
0: stuff.
12: Like nothing else around. You're just on this crag.
10: Yeah.
1: Cool.
0: Yeah. Yeah. I would imagine that the occasion was just Adam Vinatieri's going to be here. He's going to kick a field goal. Come on out.
1: But they had to build a goalpost at the top of a mountain.
10: How'd they get all those people up there?
0: On the Swiss, I think they live up there.
10: Oh.
0: Hmm. Great question.
1: This is the first I've heard of this. Is it St. Moritz? What is the ski resort?
10: Oh, we can ask Allie later. She's been
0: there. Yeah, okay. She probably has a place there.
1: I see. Now, we forgot to mention that, I mentioned it, but we forgot to pick up that today is a special day.
0: It is?
1: Not just in sports.
0: Oh.
1: It's National Dogs and Politics Day.
12: Oh.
10: Were you done with sports?
12: Is that true?
0: No, but go ahead.
10: Okay.
1: Well, no, I thought we would take a little break.
0: Yeah, we just started. That's okay.
12: Why would we take a break? I didn't know there was a National Dogs and Politics
10: Nobody
12: Day.
10: Did until today.
0: You know what, Tom? This is for... You know what? That's sports. Go right ahead.
1: No. I'm sure there's some more exciting knee injuries I want to hear about.
10: God.
12: Where did we lose Chick?
10: Yeah, well, I
12: don't know. Maybe when you crapped all over what he does?
10: Yeah.
1: Thanks for bringing in that coffee.
0: I tried to kiss his ass, and it still doesn't work.
1: No, I just thought we'd just a little breather between sports stories.
10: Today is National Checkers Day, also known as Dogs in Politics Day. It recognizes the role of presidential and political pooches throughout American history.
0: He's a good boy.
10: The name comes, of course, from Richard Nixon's famous dog, Checkers, because he delivered the Checkers speech in 1952
1: date. Ever seen a video of this?
12: I have.
10: No, I have not.
1: Mm-hmm. It's classic.
10: He was running with Eisenhower.
12: It was essentially that era's Clinton playing the sax.
0: It put him over the top.
12: Yeah.
0: He was never more popular than right. And boy, he was a sweaty guy. Nixon sweated a lot.
1: This was in, what, 52?
10: Yes, Nixon was Dwight Eisenhower's vice presidential running mate.
0: That's right.
10: And went on national TV to defend himself against allegations involving a political expense fund.
0: And then he said, if you think these are allegations,
10: wait about
0: 20 years.
10: I ain't seen nothing. During that speech, Nixon said his family had received one personal political gift they were definitely keeping. And it was a black and white Cocker Spaniel that his daughter named Checkers. The dog became so memorable that the address has become known as the Checkers speech ever since.
1: So today celebrates all presidential dogs.
12: Okay.
1: So I did a deep dive into presidential dogs. It's really interesting.
12: Is there a dog living in the White House now?
1: No.
12: Okay.
1: And for the first time in 100 years, Trump is the first president in ages not to have a dog.
12: I remember Biden's were somewhat problematic.
1: Yeah.
12: Didn't
1: Biden have a, was it a German Shepherd that bit somebody?
12: I want to say bit somebody like two or three times.
10: Yeah,
12: there were
10: they
12: a few
10: to
12: incidents.
0: I think it was
10: home.
0: Like Sergeant or something was the name of the dog or something.
1: And then I remember Obama was gifted a Portuguese water dog.
10: Yep.
1: From Ted Kennedy. You think that Ted Kennedy, the one thing he wouldn't want to do is make the presentation and, I don't know, Chappaquiddick. Remember that?
12: Yeah, no water, nothing,
1: yeah.
12: Ted.
1: Yeah, come on, Ted. Maybe somebody like a Scotch Terrier. But this is, these dog names are so great. This is, this one is the one that really got to me. This particular president had dogs with the following names. He had five French hounds, but he also had dogs named Drunkard, Mopsy, Taster, Chloe, Tipsy, Tippler, Forester, Captain, Lady Rover, Vulcan, Sweet Lips, and Searcher.
12: I'm sorry, who's this?
1: George Washington.
12: Oh, wow.
1: A dog named Drunkard. A dog named Tipsy.
12: Hmm.
1: That's just fascinating.
0: Did you say Vulcan?
1: Yeah.
12: Yeah.
1: And Vulcan.
0: Hmm.
1: John,
12: that was before First Contact,
0: right?
10: Yeah. How do you know?
12: Yeah.
1: John Adams had dogs, and this is interesting, named Juno, okay, and Satan.
12: Satan?
10: Well, must have been a bad dog.
1: Maybe it was the opposite, like calling a guy with no hair curly.
10: Maybe.
1: He's the sweetest dog ever. Here's Satan. Here, boy. James Monroe had an unnamed spaniel.
10: Unnamed?
1: Yeah, who does that?
10: No joke.
12: Hey, where's the
10: Where's the thing? Yeah,
12: what's that thing about?
1: That or maybe it just got lost in the years that they didn't.
10: Or maybe they just called him dog. Here, dog.
1: This is really interesting. Manual. Abraham Lincoln had a dog named Fido.
12: Mm.
1: I wonder if that's how that name. I mean,
12: right?
1: Because that sort of goes with a generic. Rover and Fido.
12: But back then, it wasn't as generic as it is now.
1: Maybe that's why it became generic. He also had a dog named Jip.
12: How is it spelled?
1: J-I-P.
12: Gotcha.
1: So as not to offend the gypsy.
12: The band folk. Of roving, yeah.
0: Or quite capable of spells.
1: Ulysses S. Grant had a really cool dog. He had a Newfoundland named Rosie.
0: We're going to go through all 54 presidents, 45 presidents.
12: Now, I remember Clinton had a cat. Socks.
10: The cat.
12: Or was it mittens?
0: Socks.
12: It was socks, yeah.
1: Okay. Herbert Hoover had King Tut.
10: That's a good name.
1: Yeah. And you'll get this one, Chick. Franklin D. Roosevelt's dog.
12: Wheels.
0: Wheelies.
1: Really?
12: I'm sure he went with something tailless.
0: Oh, sure. Yeah, absolutely.
11: Not a lot of yelping.
10: Oh, boy.
1: Fala.
0: Didn't
10: what was it?
1: Fala. F-A-L-A.
0: Gerald Ford had Liberty, right?
1: Yep. Very good.
0: Very good.
12: Liberty. Gerald Ford sounded nothing like Lemonade.
1: No, that isn't that your Franklin Roosevelt?
12: That's everybody's Franklin Roosevelt.
1: Okay. Okay. Yeah, Gerald Ford had Liberty, Misty, and Lucky.
12: He also had Drunkard.
0: Yeah.
12: But that wasn't
10: that was his wife.
0: That was the first lady. Thank you very much.
1: Okay.
0: Hello.
12: He's helping a lot of people.
10: Oh, sorry.
1: Now, back to the sports page. I thought that was funny. Celebrate with your dog today.
13: Stupid world record.
0: I know when to get out.
12: Reagan had a dog named Cat there at the end.
0: Is that right?
11: Give me your cat.
12: it was sort of, yeah, it was. We shouldn't be laughing.
0: And from the...
1: he had a parrot going, Mom, Hanoi, rock!
0: And from the obscure desk... The same person that brought you the dog's names of our president comes this world record.
10: Okay.
12: All right.
0: Are you ready?
12: Yeah.
0: A town in Turkey has broken the Guinness World Record for the largest pot of baked beans.
1: Oh, you're welcome.
12: Okay. All right.
0: My God.
10: He missed the Adam Vinatieri world record, but he had the baked beans.
12: I am happy to hear, though, that people are eating baked beans elsewhere. I would have never guessed Turkey.
0: I thought they were like a pure American thing.
12: Right, right.
0: Baked beans.
12: And Britain
0: they have beans on toast. Yeah,
10: right, but love baked beans.
12: It's made its way to
0: a town called
12: whatever continent Turkey's on.
0: A town called Kelkit, K-E-L-K-I-T, Kelkit Chamber of Commerce in Turkey, worked alongside the governorship, Gumushane governorship, to create
12: Gumushane.
0: They created a pot of baked beans measuring more than 1,800 gallons.
12: Oh, man.
0: The record-breaking preparation weighed in at roughly 1.5 times the weight of a grand piano.
1: Puts it in perspective, doesn't it?
0: Yeah. It puts it in perspective.
1: There's a photograph of it, and it looks like one of those kiddie pools.
0: It's bigger than a kiddie pool.
1: Full of baked beans. Yeah.
10: Yeah, it's like 4 feet high, 3 feet high.
12: It tells you, though, it has that same sort of corrugated steel or whatever the hell.
1: Yeah, like a small above-ground pool.
12: It essentially is a small kiddie above-ground pool, old school.
1: And all the chefs have their chef's hats on. And looks like a fun time. Can you imagine the flatulence the next day at this? Or even that evening?
12: Must have been bad if they all...
1: A grand piano's worth of baked beans.
12: I hope they went, bushes. I think that's
10: fine. That's the standard, isn't it?
12: It really is delicious. Yeah. Good stuff.
1: Do they still have the commercials with the talking dog?
12: I sure hope so.
0: Golden Retriever.
12: Yeah.
1: Those were great. Well, thank you very much.
12: Actually, that talking golden retriever was me, too. So they had to go with somebody else.
0: I wonder if any of the presidents had a talking golden retriever. Do you think that they might have?
12: Oh, gosh darn it. A president with a... dog, a talking dog is their press secretary.
10: Oh, yes. That'd be great.
1: There's a movie.
12: Amazing. Yes.
0: Thank you all for coming.
10: Yes.
12: All right, quiet down.
0: You'll bear with
12: pause
0: me.
12: Pause on the post.
1: No, Mr. President, there's been an intelligence report this morning. There's a squirrel.
0: The action.
1: Near the West Wing in the oak tree. I'd like to go out there and get it, if you don't mind. We're going to have to hold off on this press release. I'm sorry. Now, we can go back to your original sports broadcast.
0: No, that was it, buddy.
1: Anything exciting?
12: You know what the White House should do? They should have, no matter who is president, they should have a day. Like, maybe it's this day.
10: Okay.
12: National Dogs and Politics Day, where the press secretary, the actual person comes out, but the whole press pool is dogs. And just has like a sort of a mock.
10: Well, the way things are going,
12: press conference.
1: Bring your dog to work day, unless your dog works for CNN or Politico.
12: Well, you could bring your dog to work. There are some empty seats. I know.
0: Never been a better time.
12: But wouldn't that be just to see these a bunch of dogs sitting in there
10: with their little press badges?
12: And they can have a state of the union for dogs. Mm-hmm. Hey, grass is great. You can roll around in it this year.
0: Yeah, that's right. A lot of new smells out there.
12: Right. People are, it would just be a cool photo op.
0: We'd like to recognize a fire hydrant at the corner of M.
12: Yes.
0: Like 19th Street.
1: Some sad news. The golden retriever from MS Now was hit in the new helipad with an unfortunate landing error.
12: Just please remember, no drinking out of the reflecting pool. We've had some incidents with.
0: Just don't do it.
12: It'd be a fun photo op.
0: That would be a great photo.
1: Yeah. Coming up, have you heard of a food divorce?
12: No.
1: It's one of those new things.
12: I have a guess, but...
1: one of those new things out there.
12: Because we had sleep divorce.
1: Yeah. This is the same sort of thing.
12: Okay.
1: Remind me of the sleep divorce again. What was that?
10: That's where you sleep in separate bedrooms.
12: Yeah.
10: Mm-hmm. Yeah.
1: Well, this is very similar.
12: Gotcha.
1: But my favorite story coming up, I think, is going to lead to a song from Pat Godwin.
11: Oh.
1: I'm very excited about this, Pat. Did you have a chance to see it?
11: I did.
1: Is it going to work?
11: It's going to work, sure.
1: Okay, good.
0: He's very excited.
11: I know he is.
1: It's kind of a sing-along.
10: Okay.
1: You know how much I love a good sing-along. I will once again urge you to go to bobandtom.com. Make your picks. Our Pigskin Picks competition. The prize each week, a $500 gift certificate from Steven Singer Jewelers. The winner of week two is Corey Hedges. We'll talk to him tomorrow during the Chick McGee Shoo-In of the Week. And he is our winner this week. You could be the winner next week. Just pick all the winners. Don't have to worry about the spread. Once again, bobandtom.com/contest. We're coming right back to the O'Reilly Auto Parts Studios. 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
0: Hey, welcome back to the Bob and Tom Show in the O'Reilly Auto Parts Studios. There's Christy Lee at the news desk.
10: Hello, Chick McGee.
0: Hello, there's Pat Godwin.
11: Hey, Chick.
0: Hey, there's Josh Arnold.
12: Hi.
0: There's Ace Cosby.
16: Hey, Chick.
0: Hello, Ace. And hello, Tom.
1: That's not just any news desk. It's the chunky. No, it's the incogni news desk.
10: I'm not chunky.
1: No, the chunky commercial.
10: Oh.
1: No, okay. Very slender. I appreciate that.
10: you never say chunky in front of
1: me. No, I was mocking the old chunky.
10: Okay.
1: Wasn't that their slogan? Am I getting that right?
10: Yeah, there was a chunky candy bar. Yeah.
0: I don't remember what the slogan was. That's not any candy bar that's chunky. I don't know if that was
12: the slogan
0: or not.
12: Chunky, sorry about the raisins.
10: You didn't like the raisins.
12: Well, I just don't want them in that.
10: Yeah. Okay, yeah, fair enough.
1: You raise a good point.
0: You don't like raisins in a salad either, right?
12: Oh, gosh, no.
1: I'm a big fan.
12: Salad or anything. Yeah, no.
1: Are you a prune eater?
12: You know, I it's been forever since I've had one.
0: I've never had a prune.
10: Tom's got some right there on his...
1: In the green room.
10: In his food
12: I wouldn't court. Call myself a regular... Prune eater.
0: Oh.
1: Underscoring the
0: I'm a date eater.
12: I've
0: eaten a date or two. You know what I mean?
12: Those are nature's candy, man.
0: They're really delicious. Good. Right?
1: What's your rule? Third date on that?
10: Come on.
0: I'm talking about the little dark dates, ovals.
10: Candy.
0: Fruits. Dates. Are dates fruits? They have a seed.
10: They're fruit.
0: What's going on? You sure?
12: I think they're technically they are a nut.
1: They are
0: what I thought.
1: Extraordinarily sweet.
10: Yes,
12: yeah. They're nature's caramel.
0: What are we covering now? How sweet dates are?
1: Yes.
0: Okay.
1: Sweet.
12: All right. They're delicious.
1: Coming up we have Gen Z and dating. Oh, there are my prunes right there. Why are you holding those with a napkin around them?
12: You know what? He did that for you.
16: He's being nice to you.
12: Yeah, he did that for you. Yeah.
0: I'm not going to touch him either.
1: Those are my prunes. They're delightful.
10: My prunes.
0: Oh, they're pitted.
12: I bet you just roll them right in the Metamucil. And then
0: how many prunes are in that? That's a...
12: Are they swimming in like a heavy syrup?
0: No, looks like a paint can bucket full
10: are
0: of
10: they
0: prunes.
10: Like a big raisin? What are they
12: yeah.
10: like?
12: Yeah.
1: You've never had a prune?
10: No.
0: What are prunes?
10: I'm
0: prom?
10: Pretty regular.
12: They're plums, right?
0: They're plums.
10: Yeah. Dried plum.
16: Dried plum, yeah.
1: Was that the famous commercial...
0: Sunsweet, yeah.
1: Today the pits, tomorrow the wrinkles or something.
12: Oh, I remember that.
0: Stan Freberg, yeah.
1: The great Stan Freberg.
0: Stan the man, yeah.
1: Yeah. Now, where were we?
10: We were at the Incogni news desk.
1: Oh, that's right.
12: This is where Christy starts a story, and then you go, but before that.
10: Yeah.
12: Yeah, this is...
10: Yeah.
1: Okay, this
10: yeah.
1: is... Okay, where I get everybody off off course, kind of.
12: Or you get everybody off.
1: Give me some goggles.
12: So did you get a bonus this year? Yeah, kind of.
10: From the police blotter, a woman told police a baggie of cocaine made its way into her rectum during a sexual encounter.
12: I don't know how it got up there. It just made its way in there.
10: She struck a plea deal. That's right. Ms. Reagan Cox was being booked into a Florida jail when a baggie dropped out of her buttocks to the floor containing approximately 3.8 grams of cocaine.
1: That's a lot.
10: She told officers someone must have put it in there during an intimate encounter.
12: That's hilarious.
10: Man. At least she had
16: she's thinking on her feet.
10: Right?
16: Yeah.
10: Yeah. During the court hearing, the 30-year-old entered no contest pleas to charges of introducing contraband into a jail and obstruction charges. She was placed on probation for 18 months and fined $700.
1: So it started out as cocaine and ended up as crack. Do you have a song, Pat?
16: Sure, I do. Does that sound familiar?
10: Oh, I know this
12: tune. It does. In fact,
16: too familiar, John?
12: No.
16: So we'd like to know where you're hiding the cold.

0: thought you were supposed to rub it on your gums.
1: Are you going to want to snort that
2: well,
1: after
2: that
1: it's
2: would,
1: been there?
2: That would be effective there. A
0: probably.
2: Semi-permeable yeah. membrane?
3: Yeah. yeah.
2: You could put a, you know, a tampon soaked in vodka, right?
1: Yeah. That would... Yeah. What is it?
2: Guy could put it in his butt. And a girl
1: would kill you. I mean, don't they have the things where people put cocaine in a condom and swallow it, and then it bursts? And they
2: well, that's only because of the quantity.
3: Isn't that heroin?
0: Yeah. It could be any of that.
1: Yeah, yeah but it was. Yeah. I would say it was more than 3 grams of cocaine.
3: 3.8 grams.
1: Is an 8-ball 8 grams?
0: Like no. You don't know?
1: Why do you even? Because I mean, if someone said, "Hey, look, I've got an 8-ball up my butt." That could be taken the wrong way. They could think you were playing billiards.
3: Billiards, yeah.
0: I went center pocket, huh?
2: An eight ball is 24 pounds. Come on, Tom. Everybody knows that.
1: So she says that she actually told the police that it was...
3: Not hers, that somebody put it in there during an intimate encounter.
0: I respect it. I did. Yeah,
1: was it your boyfriend's birthday? I love. She actually used that phrase. That's amazing.
0: I remember underage, we had beer in my car, and we were bowling. So we would go to the inside, come out, slam a beer, go back in. And one time when we came out, the cops were there. And hey, well, what are you guys doing with this beer in your car? And I go, officer, we were trying to figure out the same thing. I left my windows down. When I came out from bowling, somebody had left this beer in my car.
2: Wow.
1: Did they buy it?
0: They laughed harder than I've ever seen anybody laugh.
2: I bet they did.
4: And good.
2: They let you go, didn't they?
0: They somehow did not. Yeah, we were given like warnings and stuff.
3: And
0: I don't
3: that's
0: know.
3: Where you began your career.
0: They took the beer of course, yeah. Get it out of here. But what a dummy. They should have arrested me right then.
2: Oh, yeah.
0: Just for that.
2: They should have shot me.
3: Yeah. No, I'm with them. Oh, that's so sweet. That's such a cute little story. You made it up on the fly.
1: Yeah, maybe that's... They were
3: impressed.
0: Yeah, maybe they couldn't believe my testicle.
3: Yeah, right.
1: Yeah, this is a new one.
3: Yeah.
0: Yeah, they're like, wait, you know what, kid? You got balls. You can leave.
2: And I can just see your fake... just sincerity
3: yes.
2: rolling
4: oh,
2: off.
4: We were thinking the same thing.
0: Yeah, yeah.
2: Yes.
0: We've been trying to solve this mystery too.
2: Thank
1: God
2: you
1: you're here now.
0: Yeah.
1: Repeatedly.
0: Would you find the perp?
2: have you seen anyone out here?
4: If we all put our heads together.
0: What a moron.
1: So this lady should have used your logic. And I don't know how the...
0: She did.
3: She did.
1: 3 grams of cocaine
0: somebody
1: got up
0: must
1: my
0: have put
1: rear
0: it up
1: there end.
0: While I was having sex?
3: Yeah.
4: I didn't do it.
3: And I got behind her.
1: Well.
3: We have time for this, I think.
1: What'd you say?
3: I think we have time for one more.
1: Oh, okay. Go ahead.
3: Archaeologists were able to trace Lewis and Clark's expedition thanks to the mercury-laced feces they left behind.
1: Weird.
3: According to Popular Science magazine... Members of Lewis and Clark's expedition took mercury-bearing pills to treat constipation. See, we're staying on the topic. And other conditions. The pills were officially called Dr. Rush's bilious pills. Were nicknamed thunderclappers or thunderbolts because of the speed with which they took effect. As a result, they left mercury deposits wherever they dug their latrines. Since mercury does not decompose when it's in the ground... These mercury signals have been used to pinpoint some of the 600 camps in the Lewis and Clark voyage.
1: Wow. Isn't that amazing?
4: Yeah, it is.
1: Presumably, they'd also be getting poisoned, right?
3: I would think.
1: By ingesting mercury?
0: That's probably why the body was expelling it like that. You know,
3: so quickly.
0: Yeah.
1: Okay. But they called, what was it? They called them thunder clappers.
3: Uh-huh.
1: And thunder crappers is right there.
0: Yeah, but they were a politer.
2: More,
1: you think it's a
4: different time? Yeah.
2: Maybe more mature.
3: You think?
2: I would think.
1: I wonder how many they've charted based on this.
0: They charted?
1: Charted, yeah. I mean,
2: why didn't you say charted? Why pull up there?
3: It said 600 camps. So.
1: But I mean, so here's what I don't understand about that. Would you use a metal detector then?
0: I don't know what they're using.
3: There must be some way.
1: Mercury deposits?
3: Yeah, to detect that.
1: Thunder clappers.
3: Mm-hmm.
1: It sounds like a description of a heavy set group of lady dancer is doing kind of a comic show. The Thunderclappers.
0: Like a, so bigger vaudeville?
1: Yeah. Or a, like heavy set.
0: Or burlesque, bigger burlesque girls?
2: What are the really fat women?
0: We are the Thunderclappers.
2: Yeah, yeah. What are they? What's clapping?
3: Must be their thighs, I'm thinking. Yeah.
2: Their hands or their boobs?
4: Yeah, their booty.
1: Everything.
2: Everything's flapping.
1: This sounds like a thing in Vegas you'd go see.
2: Once again, Tom's most objectionable person, overweight.
0: Oh, like
2: person.
0: The Thunderclappers down under clappers?
1: Yeah. Big noisy clappers.
0: Hey, you want to go see the big noisy clappers?
4: I do. Yeah, of course I do.
2: Yeah. I really, really don't.
3: Oh, my.
1: There may be some folks that enjoy that show. Anyway, Lewis and Clark. I thought that was just fascinating.
0: Who knew?
1: I was not aware of the...
0: Why were they constipated so badly?
3: Well, you're eating dog.
2: Have you ever?
0: I had no idea that would block you off.
2: You haven't ever gotten a bad taste of terrier, have you?
0: Yeah, no, I haven't, thankfully.
3: Am I wrong?
1: Toward the end of the expedition.
3: Yes, they had to.
1: Yeah, they did not eat.
0: They may have been dehydrated as
1: they
0: well.
1: They did not eat the Newfoundland.
2: Who wants more spaniel stew?
1: Okay, well, we have more Lewis and Clark news coming up today. Also, we have a brand new beer out there that's celebratory in the realm of Halloween on the way. We are in the O'Reilly Auto Parts studios. 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
5: 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Ladies and gentlemen, Bob and Tom.
1: I just don't like it when if I want to have a bowl of cereal, I'm getting critiqued about it.
2: How's that coming, by the way?
0: Are you slurping?
2: Are you...
1: I enjoy my cereal.
2: I heard
1: and
2: you...
1: And have you been talking to her?
0: No.
1: I have been accused of slurping while eating my cereal.
2: Tom, you slurp here.
3: Yeah.
2: You slurp here more than anywhere. Here's my impression of Tom eating anything.
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7: Yeah, comedian Dan Davidson is here, and Dan is indeed going to ask his girlfriend to become his fiancée shortly, and she happens to have been born in Vietnam. Mm-hmm. We've been talking off the year. You actually are, in fact, learning Vietnamese.
8: Like, when I talk to her, when I tell her what I've learned or whatever, she just laughs. She's like, I can't believe you're pronouncing it that well, and you know what you're saying.
7: Well, it sounds like you're devoted and ready to rock with this thing.
3: Where are you going to live? Are you moving there?
8: Maybe. Uh-huh. We're still up.
9: Where's there? Colorado?
3: Colorado.
9: Right. Rocky Mountain High.
7: Do you ski? No,
10: Saigon is there.
9: Saigon.
7: Wait, excuse me. Pardon me?
8: I haven't since I was in college or something like that. Mm-hmm.
7: If you live in Colorado and don't ski, what's the point?
8: Well, I'm not living there yet, but yeah, I will.
7: That'd be one more positive
8: I will get
7: reason.
8: A season pass.
7: One more reason to marry her, I mean, really.
3: In Tom's eyes.
7: You're okay, but, you know, Vail.
10: Yeah, Tom, well, I'm cool with you.
7: Vail's 2 hours away. That's what really sold me on your ass.
10: Yeah, does she have a sister? I'm asking for a friend. Yeah. Uh-huh.
3: So are you going to have a big wedding?
8: Have you talked about that? It's weird because her family would be small.
3: Right. Mm-hmm.
9: They're small. Well, of course, they're Vietnamese.
3: They're Vietnamese. Right. 5 feet tall.
10: Yes.
3: Yeah.
7: Mm-hmm. Is there any racist stereotype that you haven't possibly brought up?
9: I'm just saying, I don't think it's racism to point out obvious facts. I know it is.
7: There are
9: no.
7: I think it is, frankly.
10: How many Vietnamese in the NBA, chick?
9: Zero.
7: Now, are you going to do a destination wedding where you're all...
8: Probably,
7: do it in the Bahamas
8: Everyone
7: or something?
8: No. It'll probably be... They will probably come here because it's probably cheaper that way.
7: It's kind of inconvenient. I mean, hell, they've already come all the way from Saigon. Isn't it a little much?
3: Yeah,
2: they climb up on the roof to catch the copter. I mean,
7: Jesus Christ.
2: What are you make them go? Good Lord.
7: Are you going to have the wedding on the boat, you cruel son of a bitch?
2: Just make them put all their belongings in a cart and drag it here. I mean, or there, wherever we might be broadcasting from.
8: They will get on a... Man.
3: Oh, my God.
7: Maybe a neutral location that's convenient. You know, St. Louis or Chicago.
8: Everybody would have to travel.
10: You know, I'm not a real big fan of weddings, but I hope to get an invite to this.
2: I'm going to be front row. I'm going to put a bamboo walk on my head, and I'm going to sit there.
3: You're in the wedding, remember?
2: I am in the wedding.
8: Yes, traditional. Look at the garb you're going to be getting.
7: He'll be bringing a name tag that says, my name is not Charlie.
3: It's Charles.
11: It's time for Oliver's Cliff Notes Hits of the 70s. This week, Timothy by The Boys. from May 1971. Now here's your host, Oliver Lang.
12: Okay, let's see. Lyrics are kind of hard to understand here. I'm just reading them off the album cover. Three guys are trapped in a mine. Let's see, Joe was looking at Tim.
2: Oh, what the f***? They ate him! Oh, my God! Oh, I'm going to be sick.
11: This has been Oliver's Cliff Notes Hits of the 70s.
7: Okay.
13: Wow. Are you a single guy?
14: I used to be married, but I'm divorced now. Yeah, my marriage wasn't working out. I was driving down the road one day, and my wife ripped the rear view mirror out of the windshield and beat me in the head with it.
15: What?
14: Why? You'd have thought nobody had ever made love to her sister. But I'm fine. She was just as bad. Yeah. She used to brag, I can count the number of men I've been to bed with on one hand, and then she'd do it, too. 5, 10, 15, 20, 25.
5: And now, from the Bob and Tom Archives, we dust off another classic. classic. A moment of frivolity.
7: We were talking earlier about blind hunters. This is a situation in which quality hunters are helping out blind people, and mm-hmm. they have all kinds of safety precautions.
16: In Ruston, Louisiana.
7: And I asked mm-hmm. if they had the beepers on the deer so they could find him, the way they have those beepers in blind softball, and you guys have all been ridiculing me for mentioning it. I believe we have a guy on the phone who is blind. Is that correct? Does he know about softball? Okay, good. Line 3.
16: Oh, he's blind? Hello, how are
13: morning.
16: You?
13: Morning, Bob and Tom Show. Hello.
17: Good.
13: Hi, who's this?
17: This is Shannon Childrey.
13: Hey, Hi, Shannon, how are you?
16: Can you hear us okay?
17: Yes.
13: He's not deaf.
7: Hey, Shannon, I have an idea. I own a gun. Can you come over here and we'll have chick talk and you shoot and see if you
17: sure.
7: can hit him?
17: You know
13: uh-huh.
17: what?
13: All right.
16: Blind,
13: see what happened.
16: Blind, he loves being picked on. Blind people don't want to be singled out like they're
7: okay.
16: handicapped. Am
7: Shannon,
16: I right?
7: Have you ever played blind softball?
17: Yes, I have.
7: Okay, can you please explain to everybody how it works?
17: Well, basically, it's the same rules as regular baseball or softball. It's played on the same field, except when you hit the ball, you only run. There's only two bases instead of second base or home, and the umpire decides which base you're going to run to. You never know, and he presses a button, and the bases look like football tackling dummies, and they have beepers in them too. So as soon as you hit the ball, you have to listen to which base goes off, and you have to hit that base before the other team picks up the ball.
13: So wouldn't you run into a base instead of onto a base?
16: I have a question.
17: Is the base.
16: Is the other team in the field, the defensive team, are they blind as well?
17: Yes.
16: Yeah, well, that's got to take quite a while.
13: I bet it's easy to give a steal sign.
7: These are all very funny questions, aren't they, Shannon? Okay. I have a quick. When you hit the ball, wouldn't it be pretty possible to smash one of the blind people out in the field right in the face?
16: Easily.
17: And then the team that's on defense, they have two people what are called spotters out there, and they're from their team, and they yell.
7: They yell duck?
17: They yell duck or where the ball's going.
13: No, you yell duck.
16: So far, you're the only guy playing who's blind. Okay?
13: You yell duck when you're hunting, not when you're playing baseball.
7: Shannon, I've had my hand broken playing softball, and I could see the ball coming at me.
13: Have you ever heard a player say, the last thing I remember was this beep?
17: There's been some pretty good collisions.
13: I'll bet.
17: At these tournaments, there's always injuries.
7: Now, Shannon, once again, we're speaking with Shannon, who's a gentleman who happens to be blind. Do the blind teams have really cool, like, blind names?
17: No, not really.
7: They don't like what incorporate do
16: you mean?
7: That.
16: You mean like the Bats? Or,
7: like the White Canes instead of the White Sox?
17: No, nothing that.
13: The White Canes.
7: I don't know. I'm just,
16: okay,
13: you know
16: now,
13: what?
16: Wait a minute.
13: You know what? There's a nice little warm room for you in hell. Just waiting.
16: So how many people during the game are actually blind?
17: Everybody, except your sighted help. Everybody else.
13: You guys have dogs on the field?
17: No, on the dog camp.
13: We were okay until Rusty tripped us.
5: Bob and Tom.
18: They're yucky and they look nasty and they stink.
5: Sanitized for your protection.
16: Huge, massive news. Not only do I love television, but I love it when other people love television.
7: Yeah.
16: I want to hear the stories. Christy buying a new TV. Is this true?
3: I've had the same TV, and this is not a joke. Since 1984, I have a console television that we still watch.
13: Console? Console television?
3: It's in like a wood thing.
2: I have one of those.
13: That's no longer in the dictionary, console television, is it?
3: I know.
13: They took that out.
19: Tonight, Bonanza in living color on your console television.
3: God bless, my sister bought a new TV, and she just bought a TV like a year before, so she's got this huge, big television. And she talked me into buying it, and they delivered it over the weekend.
16: Yeah.
7: Oh. Did you watch some
3: I watched more football.
13: High def. Did you lay around in your jammies all weekend?
3: It is high def, but I don't have the high def receiver, so I have to get that, I guess.
13: Ah, the tricky Christy. Part.
3: Yeah.
16: I can come over there and install that for you if you'd me to.
3: Yes, it's high def.
13: Nice.
3: Man, it's amazing.
7: Lay some cable, would you?
16: Yeah, that's right.
13: Lay some cable.
16: Make her yell stuff, you know.
7: Well, it's not really laying cable in your case, is it?
13: No, no. More of a...
16: So really just a connector. It's not really the cable at all, is it?
7: More like a MIDI plug, really. Like the thing you have on headphones.
3: Aww.
13: Sad, isn't it?
16: They do call that the mini, don't they?
13: Yeah, they do.
16: Mini.
7: We have a phone call on line 8.
16: We also
7: I think
16: sports.
7: It'll cheer us all.
13: Well, hold on. You're going to be happy morning, when Bob and Tom show.
20: Hey, you guys rock.
13: Thank you. Who's this?
20: This is John. How you guys doing?
13: Fine, good. John. You?
20: Good. Got a little Thanksgiving horror story for you.
13: Oh, yeah. Lay it on
7: Just around the corner, so let's get going here.
20: All right. We're sitting there at the dinner table, make a long story short, and Grandpa's kind of anal, and Grandma brings a turkey out, and Jack takes a little nibble of it, my cousin Jack, and says, it's a bit dry.
16: Wow.
13: Yeah.
20: And I looked over and said, Jack, you better keep your mouth shut, bud. And Grandpa picks the turkey up, walks out back, you hear a bang, bang, bang. And I was like, what was that? Grandpa walks back in and says, here, boy, see if that moistened it up.
3: Littered
20: with 9mm Beretta holes.
3: Oh, my gosh.
16: There was gunplay at Thanksgiving.
3: He shot a dead turkey?
20: Dead.
16: He shot a cooked turkey.
13: He shot a dry turkey.
16: I think we're all missing the point. It was dry.
13: Mm-hmm.
7: Well, that's only Jack's
3: assessment.
7: I would like to have my own opinion before my cousin Jack decides we're not going to eat the turkey.
13: Exactly. Are you supposed to put gravy instead of lead in the turkey?
16: That's why God made gravy.
20: Make a long story short, I hit the mashed potatoes and hit the living room. So.
3: Wow.
13: Well, so
3: now, family love.
13: Do you guys get together again this year?
20: Haven't been back in 3 years.
13: Oh, okay. No.
7: But I mean, shooting a 9mm in the backyard in suburbia. You
13: know, in city limits, they kind of frown on that, I think.
16: I'd like to thank the good Lord above for that.
21: You don't say we didn't warn you. There's laughter ahead.
22: You guys want to grab lunch?
13: We can't go anymore.
22: Holy
19: That's
22: cow.
19: A good day's work, everybody.
21: This is Bob and Tom Radio.
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2: Welcome back to the Bob and Tom Show. Hello there. At the Incogni News Desk, it's Christy Lee.
3: Hi, Chick.
2: Hi, how are you?
3: I am great.
2: Oh, that's good. Tom is off the hook today.
3: Uh-huh.
2: There's Pat Godwin.
22: Is there a way to measure being over-caffeinated? Is there like a, can you...
0: You know, they should make a breathalyzer that
22: is
0: you could
22: like
0: just...
22: Or like a stick you could put in your mouth.
0: Right.
22: It would come out and go, you need to cut back.
3: You need to start bringing him decaf coffee, Tom. Tom, Chick.
2: Josh Arnold has something for us here real quick. There's Ace Cosby.
24: Hello.
2: I'm Chick. There's Tom. Now, we've been talking prunes on the air and off the air.
0: Tom's a fan.
2: Tom is a big fan of prunes. Big fan. How about dates? You like dates?
22: Love them.
2: Because they're so close to prunes.
22: We're talking prunes, Chick.
0: Now, would you like,
2: I'm sorry, you're right.
0: Tom, would you eat prunes if they didn't contain the prebiotic fiber that helps the digestive system? Would you just eat them for
2: the
0: pleasure?
2: Taste? Yeah.
22: Yeah, they're a nice snack.
0: Okay.
22: I don't really eat candy. So.
0: Now, Chick has handed me your bucket.
2: How long has this container of prunes been here?
22: I brought it in. I got some groceries, brought them in here Saturday.
0: The container is about the size of a large cottage cheese container.
3: Mm-hmm. Uh-huh.
0: Mm-hmm.
3: So, what, 16 ounces, maybe?
0: And you...
22: Those are the pitted prunes?
0: Yes. You want me to open this, Chick?
2: Yes, and look, just give it a casual glance when you... And tell me what you see.
13: What's going on in there?
0: Particularly appetizing.
2: Isn't it? Doesn't it define disgusting when you look in there?
0: Yeah. You guys want to see it?
3: I want to see it.
2: It's all greasy.
3: Oh, God. It looks like...
13: looks like dead mice.
2: It looks like greasy dead mice.
0: Yeah.
2: Yeah.
0: I don't know. bucket of chrysalises.
3: And this is,
22: they're good.
3: Today is only Wednesday, so you've gone through a whole bucket of prunes in 3 days?
2: What are you working on, a dinette set? What are you?
0: Build a statue.
2: What the hell?
0: Those are unappetizing.
2: You're making baseball bats.
0: That was only because you're at the bottom and these are crushed, or like when you first open it, do they all look like mini placentas?
14: Yes.
2: They really do.
0: Huh.
22: I'd like to say thank you to all the great farmers out there.
2: I don't want the prune manufacturers
22: the plum growers. I appreciate all the hard work that goes into bringing
3: now,
22: us all
3: eat
22: this great food.
3: A nice fresh plum.
22: I don't really
2: have you
22: eat
2: ever
22: plums. I just don't encounter them. I'm sure they're delightful.
3: Do plums have the same effect?
22: I don't know the answer. I would
2: have
22: assume.
2: Have you ever stuck your thumb in a pie and pulled out a plum?
22: No.
2: Okay.
22: But I mean, I have had such a limited exposure to food in my life. I had never had a fig until 2 years ago.
3: What?
0: Most people try them in college.
22: experiment. Yeah. This is going to sound, well, no matter, I'll just tell you and you can decide if it's just it's stupidity or being pretentious. I'm a fan of Paul Newman, the very fine actor and a humanitarian and a great charity.
3: Yes.
14: Never heard of him.
22: And
3: he makes a salad dressing.
22: He had a product. Well, no, we had a babysitter that I was talking to and I mentioned Paul Newman, and she'd never heard of him. I couldn't believe it, but I get it.
2: No, you don't get it.
22: But,
2: you still don't get it.
22: He had a product called Fig Newtons. I'm sorry, Fig Newmans.
0: Yes.
22: So I tried them, and they were delightful.
0: You did get on a kick of those.
3: And you'd never had a Fig Newton
22: in your life. I never had a fig. Now I have some figs, I think, in the green room. I keep them at home.
2: How much of it was Paul? Your love for Paul Newman?
22: No, I just wanted to try
2: your love for figs?
22: I wanted to try them. And
3: that pizza place you like to go to has an amazing fig pizza. You should try it.
0: Boy.
3: Fig and pear.
22: I'll have to try it.
0: I would frisbee that into the parking lot.
2: Wait a minute.
3: No, it's
2: what's
3: so
2: on
3: good.
2: This monstrosity? What
3: it's,
2: is it?
3: It has figs and pears it's just wonderful.
0: Even I have had a problem with that.
2: Not only no, but hell no.
22: Wait a minute. Ace, who
3: even will Ace eat, said he would have eat, a problem with that?
22: We'll eat every kind of pizza. Ace said he will not eat a fig pizza.
3: You're wrong.
22: I go to a lot of pizza places. Which one is it?
3: I'll tell you.
22: Starts with a B?
3: I think it starts with a D.
22: Oh, that place. Oh, yeah. I know which one you mean. Wow. No, what's the most recent food that you'd never had before that as an adult you tried for the first time, Josh?
0: Man,
22: can you think
0: that
22: of anything?
0: A good question. Yakima?
3: I don't care for that. Those stick things?
0: I've had Yakima really good sticks. Yakima.
22: I don't even know what it is.
0: And I've had not like great Yakima.
3: Yeah, they
22: Yakima
3: have,
22: sounds like a brand of motorcycle from Japan.
0: Yeah, I don't know if it's a root vegetable.
3: I think
0: it might be.
3: It was big in New Mexico. They would put it in salads
22: Yakima?
3: All the time. Yeah.
0: Jess Hooker could probably tell us. But it's good for hydration, and it adds some crispness to tuna salad and stuff like that because it's not a strong flavor.
22: When I was in college, a lot of guys wore those on their head.
3: A Yakima?
0: Oh, no, I think you're...
2: that's a yarmulke?
22: Oh, sorry.
2: That's what you got there?
0: And I have trouble believing that, by the way. I know where you went.
2: Yeah.
22: No.
2: I'm surprised you didn't wear one, just so you didn't have to go to school that day.
22: Pat Godwin, what's the most recent food that as a...
0: Maybe it's jicama.
22: Never had.
14: It would be something that Jess brought in. What was that stuff yesterday? Twiddle?
0: Yes.
14: Twiddle.
0: Twiddle. Try it's a British sandwich spread.
2: Mm-hmm. That was pretty good.
0: Made from tomatoes, sharp cheddar, and onion.
22: Mm. Okay. Well, that's interesting. I've never had, what was the Australian stuff we had the other day that was so good?
3: Vegemite.
22: Yikes.
2: But you didn't like it. Yeah.
22: Oh, it was awful. Yeah. But nothing was worse than that liqueur.
3: Oh.
14: Marlot?
3: Marlot. Marlot. Marlot. Marlot.
22: Not Merlot. What was it?
3: Marlot. Marlot.
22: Was Malort.
3: Malort.
2: Malort.
3: Malort.
22: Malort. Malort. Malort.
3: I knew we'd get there somehow.
22: Yeah, Malort. That tasted like ass, as I would imagine ass tastes.
2: Mm.
22: Anyone don't want to weigh in on that?
0: It doesn't.
2: well played.
14: Yeah.
22: This all started with, I guess, Chick just seeing that I keep prunes in my little area of the green room.
2: Yeah, and I just...
22: And figs.
2: Was curious. I opened the lid, and they are hideous looking.
22: They taste good.
0: That's good.
2: I'm guessing they look the same coming out as they do going in.
3: Oh, gosh.
22: They just help you with your digestion.
0: Good.
3: Speaking of food... Some couples are desperate to save their relationship and are trying something called a food divorce. Relationship therapist Erin Pasch says that when couples stop planning, cooking, and eating meals together, they're experiencing a food divorce. Instead, the person handles their own food on their own schedule, and they don't worry about the other.
1: This I get it. It's fine.
3: Sure. The idea is to eliminate arguments over what to eat, who cooks, and who does the dishes.
2: Just get a divorce,
3: Says it reflects a broader shift among younger couples.
2: Stop the dance. You guys broke up, okay?
3: They're redefining what a happy relationship looks like, and eating alone is increasingly common.
0: For some people, this has to be the way to go.
2: So they have a food divorce, they have a bed divorce. So when are they together? This sounds like something I'd
3: when
2: be
3: When you have
2: in.
3: Sex.
0: Let's say I'm married.
2: That's it.
0: Oh, okay. I just broke out into a cold sweat.
22: Yeah. Okay, so I'm sorry. So we're going into... Do we have the fantasy music?
0: I'm married and I work these hours.
3: Right.
2: Okay.
0: I'm ready for... I could potentially be ready for dinner based on my work hours at 3:30 p.m.
2: Absolutely.
0: 4 p.m. She works 10 to 6. You know what I mean?
3: 9 to 5. That's
0: reasonable.
3: Normal schedule.
0: Yeah,
3: I mean, it's
0: whatever.
3: At 6 or whatever.
0: And she wants... Yeah, then why wouldn't we have a food divorce?
3: Yeah.
22: Hmm. Yeah, I don't know. I just wish that when Kelly and I will often eat separate things at dinner, but we at least sit together. I just don't like it when if I want to have a bowl of cereal, I'm getting critiqued about it.
2: How's that coming, by the way?
0: Are you slurping?
2: Yeah, are you...
22: I enjoy my cereal.
2: I heard
22: and
2: you...
22: Have you been talking to her?
0: No.
22: I have been accused of slurping while eating my cereal.
2: Tom, you slurp here.
3: Yeah.
2: You slurp here more than anywhere. Here's my impression of Tom eating anything.
22: It's true.
3: It is true.
22: Well, here where I'm in a hurry, but
2: you look,
22: we have the break.
1: In a hurry at a diner, at a restaurant.
2: Yes. Every time I've had a meal with you,
0: you're a louder guy. Yeah, you sneeze loudly, you yawn loudly, you chew gum loudly.
2: You do everything loudly.
0: Yeah, it's about hey.
2: Look at me, I'm doing something.
22: I am a human leaf blower.
2: That's right. Hello?
3: In your defense, I think it's very important, especially with children, to sit down at a table every night and have that conversation.
22: We had a great soup that Kelly made. Amazing. And
2: introduce the kids to tension, yes.
22: And Hart, my 10-year-old daughter, had cereal.
3: What kind of soup was it?
0: That's breakfast soup.
22: Just delightful. It was.
1: What was it called?
22: She made it from scratch, a homemade sausage.
2: Still no. Homemade sausage.

0: I like it.
1: By the way, I like this new theme. Could we get some theme? Is Jason? Oh, yeah.
0: Yeah.
1: Could we get like some nice theme music for when Josh says, "If I was married," and then we could sort of play some.
0: Oh, just play Tubular Bells from The Exorcist. Huh.
1: I like this new stance you're taking because since you've lost so much weight, I can no longer do fat stuff.
0: I'm still fat.
1: No.
2: No, you're not.
0: Yeah, sure. Yeah.
1: I think I may start taking volunteers to come in and be the fat guy.
0: Well, we've had some people write in
1: that they'd like to.
3: Wants to be the new fat guy?
1: They could sort of take on that, take on that role.
0: Has anybody been fired from a job for not being fat anymore?
4: I don't know. Some fat people who lose the weight aren't funny anymore. You ever notice that?
2: Yeah, I noticed that.
0: Oh, I'll probably get that.
3: What's his?
4: Oh, you're funny. What's
3: his name? Seth? Not Seth, but
0: Jonah.
3: Jonah Hill got that big time.
0: Yeah. Wow. Some comedians do, and it can be.
1: I just saw a terrific comedian. He was our guest, in fact, last Friday. Jim Flanagan. He was great. He opened for Derek Stroop. He was so funny.
3: He's a big fat guy?
0: No.
1: His act, part of it, he goes, by the way, he has lost 100 pounds.
0: Oh, no kidding.
1: In the last like 4 years. I mean, I had no idea.
0: But, wow.
1: He is still really funny. So I highly recommend it. But we just kind of need that person in the room, though, for the occasional.
0: Do you guys feel you need that?
2: No.
4: No.
2: Not at all.
4: Fat shaming is not popular.
2: It's not popular. It's not
1: good.
2: Come
1: on, Pat. Beef up.
4: Oh, I don't want to go back there.
1: By the way, since I just mentioned that, Derek Stroop, and I don't know if Jim's opening for him next week, but he's going to be in Cedar Rapids coming up on Friday night at the Paramount Theater. Absolute must-see stand-up comedy. And then he'll be in Rochester at the Mayo Civic Center Saturday. Am I getting that right? We have some cool stuff coming up in the world of news, including a Halloween-themed beer. I'll give you a hint. It sounds ghastly.
0: Hmm.
1: And we also have a Gen Z sex survey. We have Allie Breen coming up with Sexy Time. And something cool from McDonald's on the way back. What have you got over there, Christy?
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1: Thanks very much, Christy Lee. 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Believe it or not, KFC cereal. Well, that's coming up in the news from the O'Reilly Auto Parts Studios. 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
9: It's time for Donnie's Mail Sack. Let's reach way down into Donnie's sack and find another listener letter. Here's Donnie Baker.
10: Dear Donnie, believe it or not, I live in a place where we have to wear seatbelts. It's state law. If you get caught without wearing it, the cops can write you a ticket. Do you have any tips on how I can get around this pain in my lap? I mean, it's my car, so why should I have to obey their rules in my car? Mike in Illinois. Well, Mike, that sucks, man. I swear to God it does. I mean, I live in a clicketer ticket state, too. Nowadays, most states have this law, except New Hampshire. I looked it up, and I agree, man. If I want to take my chances doing a Pete Rose dive to the dashboard versus working another day with Randy, then that's my choice anyways. But I guess the suits at the State House disagree. Hell, they probably don't even change your own oil. So who are they to say what I can do in my car? But there's no need to move to New Hampshire, Mike. I mean, there's an easier way to play this game. Just get some duct tape, man. Black works best because it shows up better. Now, when you get to black duct tape, take about a 3-foot strip of it and place it diagonal across your shirt. I mean, even from close up, it looks like you're wearing a seatbelt. But it sucks if you're wearing a wife beater.

0: Because when you peel it off, you're going to lose some chest hair. Oh, and make sure your passenger places his tape in the opposite direction. Otherwise, it's a dead giveaway. I mean, that's how they got Scotty's brother. But he deserved it because he owed me $40. I let him borrow for late fees at Blockbusters. Anyways, man, it's probably a good idea to keep duct tape in the car. Two reasons. The seatbelt and to make sure the bubble wrap in your passenger window stays put. If you don't buckle up, at least duck it up. I swear to God it works. Oh, and next time, brush your teeth before you lick the stamp. I gotta go.
1: I went to New York because at the time I was married, and you know, you could work every night and stay home and you try and work on the marriage. You know what I'm talking about.
2: Mm-hmm.
1: You're married. It's not that I'm like bitter or anything. It's just I wish I could have rehearsed for living with someone that I was in love with.
3: Mm-hmm.
1: Different than even a regular roommate, because you move in, you're in love, and then the rules come out. Rules for the bathroom, the kitchen, the sweet and low. You know, it's like you get the feeling you don't get divorced because the thrill is gone. It's because you don't know how to stack the tapes right underneath the VCR. It's because you put the spoon in the fork slot of the silverware drawer after having been repeatedly warned. You know what I mean?
4: Daryl Hammond, disgruntled former husband. And New Yorker is our guest. You're a very well-dressed man. I can't notice
1: this is about a $27. Part of my new line of men's clothing for divorce guys called, that's clean.
5: I got one of those,
2: yeah?
5: You know, the calls on the phone, the guy selling you something or trying to get donation.
2: Right.
5: He actually used this word. Is this the man of the house? Is this 1952? Yes, yeah. It is the man of the house. I'm lounging on the divan with a highball. Why do you insist on calling during Edward R. Murrow? Serious.
2: Come on.
5: So I'm working on it. My wife said you learn a lot about yourself if you keep a diary. Mm-hmm. And that is so true. I've learned my life is brimming over with really boring activities. And now one more, writing in my diary. Thanks, honey.
2: Yeah.
6: Like, you can't get a regular cheeseburger in L.A. Like, if you get a cheeseburger at a restaurant in L.A., it's always a burger that was happily raised
4: right.
6: by the owner's barber, Jeff. Spelled G-E-O-F.
7: Of course, yeah.
6: I just want a cheeseburger. I want a burger made from a cow that was born and raised to be a burger. All right? I don't want a burger with dreams or hope. I want a burger that knew the deal. And I want a cheese that is 40% plastic. All right? I want a cheese that when I poop it out, I poop out a keychain.
8: 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All Bob and Tom. All day and all the night. This is Bob and Tom Radio.
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10: Hello, Chick McGee.
9: Hello there. There's Pat Godwin.
11: Hey, Chick.
9: Hey, there's Josh Arnold.
11: Hi there.
9: Hello there indeed. Hello, Ace Cosby.
12: Howdy.
9: Hello, Tom. How are you?
11: Yep. Hello, Chick McGee.
12: Yep, yep.
11: Thank you very much.
12: Sorry to catch you by surprise.
9: My fault.
11: Let's see now. I love this new segment.
10: What segment?
11: Josh talking about if he were married.
9: Mm.
11: No, would this be a good intro? And now, if Josh were married.
7: No, that's a little too like...
10: That's almost in the past kind of a thing.
7: This is closer to what?
10: Yeah, there you go.
11: If Josh were married.
7: Somebody kill me.
11: We were talking about this, reading more about this so-called food divorce thing.
10: Mm-hmm.
11: So it's you don't eat together at all?
10: No. Mm-mm. You eat separately.
7: Well, there might be days or meals.
10: Yeah, I'm sure there are days.
9: You eat separately, you sleep separately, and yeah.
11: Years ago, I proposed this, and I think someone actually has done it. I wish there were some kind of 800 number that you could call that would tell you where to go eat.
10: They used to have the app. Remember the app, Chick? And you would spin the dial. And
9: restaurant roulette or something like that.
10: That was what it was called.
11: That way you wouldn't argue about it.
7: Mm-hmm. It's not foolproof, though.
10: No,
7: there's
10: it's
7: no way.
10: No.
7: Somebody's still going to argue.
9: Absolutely.
11: But you're going to get there, and if their meal isn't great, it's your fault.
10: Well, you picked this place.
11: Yeah. I'm just saying. Not that I've experienced that. It's just one of those things in life. Where do you want to go tonight? I don't know. You want Chinese? No. Italian? No. I don't know. But it'd be great if you just, okay, call the number, and you get a binding arbitration. You're going for pizza tonight.
9: Well, that's the key, is you have to still
11: have to agree on what you've...
7: Man, I think there's nothing hotter than when a woman walks in and goes, tonight for dinner, we're going to an Italian place. That's what I want.
6: Yep.
7: I think that is so hot.
11: Okay, so what's hotter than that, Josh, is if she walks in and says, let's not eat, takes her clothes off and grabs you by the hand and takes you to the bedroom. That's hotter.
7: I don't know.
11: For me.
7: I've never been turned on by the phrase, let's not eat.
11: See, Josh is no longer heavy, but he's at least he's being kind to me by taking taking the role of the fat guy.
7: Now it's a work in progress.
11: But what is the other one? There's the so-called sleep divorce. Is that what it's called?
10: Yeah, where you have separate bedrooms.
7: But if the couples are happier,
10: but
11: we have weird hours, so that almost makes sense. But
10: what time do you eat dinner?
11: Usually about 7.
10: Wow, that's late.
11: Really?
10: We eat at 5. Like, that's our 5 o'clock.
11: Really?
10: 5:30 maybe.
11: Okay. Yeah. I should eat earlier, but I don't. Huh. I like to sit down with the family.
7: Yeah, of course.
10: Yeah,
7: of course.
10: I get it.
11: Now, Pat, in your so-called food divorce, am I correct?
6: I do have one, yeah.
11: You got custody of, the microwave, and then every other weekend you get the toaster?
6: I do. I get the bagel toaster, too, though, actually. The bagel toaster.
9: Yeah. Oh, yeah.
11: Wait a minute. There's a separate bagel toaster?
10: Oh, yeah.
11: What? How does that work?
10: Oh, Tommy.
6: Just got the bigger opening,
10: bigger
6: so to speak.
11: got the bigger slots.
9: Let's think for a minute. Bagel toaster.
7: Toast an unsliced bagel?
9: Oh, that would work.
6: No.
9: Okay. I don't think so. No.
11: That'd be it for...
10: That's called a toaster oven.
11: That'd be the... What was the thing we had before? The clapper thigh? What was it?
10: What? Thunder clapper?
11: Thunder clapper. That'd be the thunder clapper bagel toaster. So is the bagel toaster like a regular toaster that do they go in the slot vertically?
10: Yes, Tom.
9: Yeah, they just have wider slots.
6: Wider slots, yeah.
7: Gotcha. Wow, so it's not like a CD player where you set it in the tray and hit a button and it goes in.
6: Looser slots.
10: Yeah.
9: The loosest slots in town.
10: Right? Yeah.
9: Yeah.
11: I would like to see, that's a great idea.
9: I would like to see that.
11: A bagel slice that goes in like an old CD player.
7: That would be cool.
11: And it spins it so it's nice and evenly browned on top.
10: Well, that's like the pizza cooker.
7: Remember that? The pizzazz.
10: It spins so that it cooks.
7: I swear by it.
11: Really? You still use that thing?
7: I haven't used it in a while, honestly.
10: Ace does.
9: It went out of control on me once. It threw cheese and everything everywhere.
10: It started going real fast.
9: Did I have a set to? Oh,
6: too much pizzazz.
7: Your RPMs were...
9: That's totally my fault.
7: Wow. You had a 33 and a half. You're supposed to...
9: You know, my toaster, you don't push a button to load the bread. You just put it in there and the toaster knows and it lowers the bread for you.
11: Wow.
6: That's got to be a schmeg, right?
9: Nope.
11: I didn't even know I owned a toaster until a few weeks ago.
10: Oh, my Lord.
9: Why do you live there?
10: Why don't you have a house divorce?
11: I just don't eat a lot of toast.
9: Has she been talking about, this house just seems a little too crowded.
6: You can live closer to work.
9: If you get up early.
10: You can stay at Willie's. You got two houses over across the street.
9: There you go. How about that? Wouldn't you be happier over there?
6: That's where all the lost souls go, is Willie's house.
10: Yes.
11: Pat, didn't you live there?
6: A whole year.
11: Noah's living there now.
10: Noah's there now because he was flooded out. Yeah.
11: Okay, well.
7: So he claims.
11: So the... So the food divorce is a thing.
10: Yeah. Speaking of food, KFC in the UK and Ireland.
9: Everybody shut up.
10: Is releasing a high protein breakfast cereal that is meant to be eaten with gravy.
7: Oh, no.
10: Nice. The soy protein cereal dubbed KFC cereal is flavored with KFC's famous blend of 11 herbs and spices and designed to be eaten topped with gravy rather than milk.
11: I have a question.
10: The limited edition cereal available on the Surreal website. It's $8 a box.
7: I don't know about this.
11: Wow. My question is simple. Who has gravy lying around?
10: You can buy it in a jar. Yeah.
11: But I mean, come on.
7: I know. And I don't want the soy protein. You give me chicken bits.
6: Yeah.
10: Yeah.
7: Or their popcorn chicken. The popcorn chicken.
9: I'll tell you.
6: You got very excited.
9: Have that popcorn chicken. I'll tell you, the chicken hawk likes the popcorn chicken.
7: They look like Cheerios.
11: There it is.
9: KFC cereal.
7: Look at that. Oh. They look like Cheerios.
10: And they're using the KFC brown gravy.
6: That is really something.
9: I have to admit, I'm more intrigued than I thought I'd be.
11: This looks like an April Fool's joke. Yeah.
9: I absolutely love
11: KFC cereal.
9: Mm-hmm. Yeah.
11: Oh.
9: Yeah.
11: That looks just ghastly.
7: Do we, this has been vetted?
10: It's in UK and Ireland.
9: But surreal's all on this thing.
7: I know. So, I mean, the story has been
10: vetted. I don't know. It came off of Instagram. So. Yeah.
11: Is surreal a comedy?
9: AI thing?
11: Or?
10: Is it a comedy website?
11: That has to be a joke.
10: It has to be.
11: Yeah. No, who has gravy?
7: I cannot see this happening.
11: Mm-mm.
7: Looks terrible.
10: Do a deep dive
11: instead
10: on
11: of
10: that.
11: The colonel, it's Sergeant Shart.
9: Sergeant Shart.
7: Let's do a quick comedy analysis. Here.
9: Yeah.
7: Jake, I mean, what are your thoughts on the punchline, Sergeant Shart?
9: I don't know what would be the lead up for that payoff.
11: It would have to be really something. Cereal with gravy, wouldn't that cause...
10: Would that cause flagulence? Why would it cause flagulance?
11: No, it'd be moist flagulence.
9: Instant loose bowels.
10: Does gravy give you a problem? I've never had a problem
11: with
10: gravy.
11: I've told you about my high school. We had Gunther's Go-Go gravy.
7: Therefore...
10: Everybody
6: has every gravy causes diarrhea.
10: I apologize. My memories are everyone's memories.
11: My friend Clint, I hope you're listening.
9: Clint, way to go, Ohio.
11: Gunther's Go-Go gravy. We called, whenever she would serve that, everyone would spend the whole afternoon in the toilet.
9: And
11: everyone.
9: You know,
11: it
9: that,
11: was famous.
9: That wasn't the case at all.
10: No.
9: Probably one or two people,
10: right.
9: Maybe.
11: Clint, if you're listening, please verify that. Send me a letter.
10: Shock Top, a Belgian-style wheat beer brand, has teamed up with seasonal costume retailer Spirit Halloween. We're all familiar with that. For the new Halloween-themed brew called Shock Top Candy Corn Wheat Ale.
7: Ooh. No kidding. Because I like Shock Top's wheat ale. Like they're Wizens, right? Or whatever the hell they're...
11: Do you like candy corn?
7: I don't.
10: The limited edition beer combines Shock Top's signature wheat ale, which Josh mentioned, with the unmistakable flavor of... candy corn.
11: I think that would be the most thrown away Halloween candy.
6: Josh, didn't your dad love candy corn? Wasn't that what his thing?
7: His thing was circus peanuts.
6: Oh, circus peanuts.
7: Yeah. Now, he would take some candy corn. He didn't mind it. Now, I think it was Jess Hooker who introduced us. Somebody introduced us to some candy corn and peanuts, and right. That yeah. is really delicious.
10: That's like a payday. Like a payday. We've always done it.
7: It totally works. Yeah. It totally works.
10: Well, if you're not excited about that, candy maker Brock's is launching the Ode to Candy Corn perfume, a fragrance inspired by the popular fall candy. You can get it at candycornseason.com. Oh, and it also comes with a bag of their candy corn.
7: Yeah, I'm not a big fan of that stuff.
11: Even
7: as a kid, I didn't care about it.
11: We should get the candy corn beer, and I'd like to try.
7: Yeah, I would too. But you know what? I like that candy corn is out there. I still want it around, even though I'm not partaking.
9: I haven't seen Brock's that often anymore.
10: And we just brought it up yesterday because we were talking about the Brock's caramel. Yeah. The little...
7: Man, my grandma was a Brock's loyalist.
10: My grandmother was too. She had the bridge mix. You remember that one?
7: Yes, but she did not. Hers were the orange slices that were just covered in powdered sugar.
9: Sugar and more.
7: And then she was a big black licorice fan. Big. Once she went black licorice, she never went back licorice.
11: Okay, thank you very much. That's
10: right. Oh, and just for you, Josh.
11: What is Shock Top a brand of beer?
10: Yes.
7: Yeah.
10: And their wedge head is now a Halloween costume. So,
7: oh, really?
10: Yeah. The orange slice mascot is now a Halloween costume.
7: It's almost a mohawk kind
10: of.
11: Mm-hmm. Do they have like a shock bottom also?
7: Not that I'm aware of. What?
10: What do you mean, shock?
7: Tell me a little bit about this.
10: Oh God,
9: maybe that's Sergeant Shart. Maybe
11: their beer tastes ass. I don't know. I'm just asking. Is it a well-known brewery?
9: Yeah,
7: I think a lot of people are familiar with Shock Top.
9: Absolutely, yes.
10: Get out there more.
11: Okay,
9: Shock Top is everywhere.
7: Oh, on that label, they've turned his mohawk into a candy corn.
10: Into candy corn. Yeah.
11: That is a cool illustration. I'll give them that. We'll have to get a and it's in the bottle. We'll get a four pack is in here. It looks like.
7: Try it.
10: Monopoly.
11: I mean, I like the notion of combining Halloween traditions with beverages. I mean, I forget who's doing the razor blade cider.
7: Oh, you know, thankfully that tradition has dropped off.
6: I don't know what to say.
10: I don't either.
11: To just thought of that. You know, the apple.
7: Right.
11: There's always that one guy arrested.
9: Yeah, just and that really never happened.
10: That never happened.
9: Never happened, yeah.
7: There were actually no cases of it.
10: I don't think so.
11: That was always the...
7: Right.
11: You know, you'd never eat the apple.
7: Right. And then we'd heard needles as well.
10: Yeah. Yes.
7: We were terrified as children.
10: God, yes.
11: The neighborhood pervert put razors.
9: Chuckle, chuckle.
7: You know how evil you'd have to be.
11: So I'm so sorry.
9: The neighborhood pervert. Yeah, yeah.
10: Monopoly is returning to McDonald's. Of Monopoly, starting October 6th, you'll be able to peel the game pieces and scan them in the McDonald's app to win prizes.
7: One of the best promotions of all time.
10: Grand prize, $1 million.
9: Damn fine documentary out there about...
7: Yep.
9: McDonald's Monopoly.
7: Stole some or something. Yeah. Really
10: eligible Monopoly menu items span across breakfast, lunch, and dinner with options like the quarter pounder with cheese, egg McMuffin, large fry, large hot and cold drinks, and beyond. It will run for a limited time. I've been craving an egg McMuffin for days.
7: When the fall hits, my McDonald's consumption
10: goes,
7: yeah.
10: I agree.
7: I don't know what, something
10: I
7: about
10: I even
7: it.
10: Had a hamburger the
9: it's
10: other day.
9: It's comforting.
7: Yep.
9: Yeah. Coziness of
10: the
9: it.
10: Yeah. And the fries are so good.
7: Just delicious.
10: Oh. Yes.
7: I can't
10: so
7: stand
10: good.
11: And didn't they famously cease doing pumpkin spice, and they've replaced it with a couple of other
7: apple crisp.
11: Yeah, that sounds. That's actually.
7: That does sound tasty
11: because they were doing pumpkin spice coffee like everybody else.
7: Hmm.
11: But I remain a fan. Coming up, we have a little bit of history for you, and it's very exciting today. This is an important day in history. Also, sexy time with Allie Breen on the way. But right now,
9: 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A lineup that looks real good this week. 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
11: Thanks very much, Chick. 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
3: Hi.
2: There's Pat Godwin.
4: Hey, Chick.
2: Hey, there's Josh Arnold.
5: Hi there.
2: Hi there, indeed. And there's Ace Cosby.
6: Hello.
2: I'm Chick. Hello, Tom.
5: Hello, Chick McGee. The time has arrived to educate.
2: Is that right?
5: I'm especially excited. Especially.
4: I was surprised to hear you say that.
5: Because I've got a little segment in this. Did a little homework, and I want to see. It's kind of for Josh.
4: Okay.
5: But I think you'll like it coming up. We'll start with serious business in history. In 1780, British Major John Andre revealed Benedict Arnold's plot to betray West Point.
4: Who's the real rat there?
2: Yeah, Andre, right?
4: Yeah.
2: Absolutely.
4: Keep your mouth shut,
5: yeah,
4: Andre.
5: Benedict, he said, last time I trust Major John Andre. We were talking about Lewis and Clark earlier today. In 1806, Lewis and Clark returned to St. Louis from the Pacific Northwest. And it was weird because they came all the way back from Portland, where everyone was riding around in unicycles, and they became coffee snobs. They got there.
4: That's Portland for you.
5: They got there in time for a Cardinals game. They were desperate to get back because they wanted some Ted Drew's custard.
4: Sure.
5: And some Gus's pretzels.
4: Those are terrific.
2: Tom is just himself with excitement.
5: I did a little home. Fitz's root beer and Vess soda.
4: All delicious.
5: And Emo's?
4: Yeah.
2: Emo's pizza, right?
5: How about some toasted ravioli? This drew them back to St. Louis.
2: Toasty cheese. What do they call those?
4: Toasted ravioli?
2: Yeah, toasted ravioli.
4: Okay. Sometimes tea wraps.
5: Gooey butter cakes?
4: Yes.
2: Oh, the butter.
4: I brought that in.
2: The gooey butter cakes are amazing.
5: And lastly, in St. Louis, Lewis and Clark, glad to be back for some red hot riplets.
4: Oh, my gosh.
3: Red hot riplets.
4: They're a potato chip. Are those not everywhere?
5: No.
4: It never occurred to me those were regional.
3: No.
4: Yeah, they're a spicy, sort of barbecue-y potato chip.
3: I'll be darned.
5: Just for Josh. Did a little homework.
4: They're like Ruffles, sweet. But yeah.
5: Mm-hmm. And that's famously Lewis and Clark. Actually, they did get back, and that they had launched from St. Louis. They got back, and that's where I think Clark famously said to Lewis, "I can't quit you." And,
4: One of the more tender moments in cinematic history.
2: Oh, yeah.
4: Mocked.
5: No, shat.
2: Oh, absolutely.
5: 1875, Billy the Kid arrested for the first time. And he was just a kid.
2: Oh, yeah.
3: Absolutely. How old was he?
4: Nine.
5: I think he was like six. I don't know.
3: He was young. He was 16, a teenager.
2: 17.
5: Yeah. I think he was stealing laundry. So he got into more serious things by murdering a lot of people. This is really interesting, I think. In 1962, The Jetsons was first broadcast on ABC.
3: 1962?
5: And I didn't know this. It was the first color television series. I didn't know.
3: It still holds up for me. Love it.
5: It's great. And I guess in 62, three dozen people that had color TV sets?
3: Yeah, wasn't us.
5: A lot of the stuff from the Jetsons has kind of held up, right?
3: I think.
5: Except the flying cars.
2: Yeah.
3: Yeah.
4: But people are trying.
3: Mm-hmm.
5: Yeah. And then there was always the rumor that Rosie and George were had a little thing going. In 1969, Illinois University's newspaper started the rumor that Paul McCartney was dead.
4: Started,
2: huh?
4: I saw a really... such a well-done documentary that I kind of believe it on YouTube.
2: No
3: about
2: kidding.
3: That?
4: Yes. I mean, it was crazy how well done this was. Wow.
5: Well, this is the kind of journalism I think you can say, looking back, this is what kind of exists on the internet now.
2: So do you believe that McCartney's dead right now?
4: Right. Okay. And that they did have to replace him.
2: Okay.
4: Yeah. Man, I wish I had a link to it.
2: Yeah.
4: World would believe.
5: In 1969, we were talking about Paul Newman earlier. Butch Cassidy and the Sundance Kid premiered.
2: Mm-hmm. And what year? 68?
5: 69.
3: First movie I ever saw that had a curse word in it.
5: Famously.
3: Because I was nine when it came out.
4: It's a justified curse word.
3: Yeah.
5: Yes.
3: Oh, yeah. I'd be screaming something worse than that.
5: What it is, sometimes credited is also featuring the first music video.
3: I would say, yeah, raindrops keep falling on my head.
4: Certainly a musical montage. Yeah
3: right in the middle. It kind of was weird. Karen Ross riding onto a bike handlebar.
5: Yeah, and I tell you, too, Paul Newman, I know he's a great race car driver, but
3: can't ride a bike.
5: He it was the first bicycle he'd ever seen. I thought he did pretty well.
2: Of course you did.
5: Great movie, The Shawshank Redemption, released in 1994.
2: Mm-hmm. Boy, that was a flop when it came out
4: it was.
2: In theaters.
5: I blame the title.
4: I remember I saw it opening day because I was familiar with the book and mm-hmm. was excited
2: sure.
4: for it and
2: yeah.
4: loved it.
3: Yeah.
4: Told people to go see it. I was kind of responsible for how well it eventually
3: well,
4: did.
3: Well, thank you for doing that. Yeah. That's very yeah, nice of you.
6: And the second music video, actually, believe it or not.
4: Yeah, when they're playing.
6: Andy Got Back.
4: Right. Yeah.
5: I see.
4: Andy Got Back.
5: It's birthday time.
4: Say what to new.
5: we'll go with this one, Josh. I know that you're certainly very literate.
4: Very.
2: Very.
5: The Greek playwright born in 460 B.C.
2: Pythagoras.
4: Euripides.
5: Sure. Very good.
4: I have met birth in
5: Euripides, he dropped his last name. He's like an Elvis thing. Last name, Farts.
2: Euripides Farts.
5: P-H-A-R-T.
2: Euripides Farts.
6: Euripides Farts.
4: Not pants.
6: No, not pants.
5: Something he was Italian. Hey, you eat my beans, you rip it, he's farts.
6: See.
2: See. Yeah. See.
5: Now, this one, this is amazing. This must have something to do with that weird calendar switch.
2: You too.
5: Because in 63 BC, Augustus Caesar was born.
2: Right.
5: And he obviously should have been named Septemberus.
4: That's right.
5: Is this because they switched the calendar?
4: It is. Yeah. Back then, yeah. Exactly.
5: Okay. And I think it's amazing that they knew.
4: Julius was born in July.
5: Okay.
2: And August was 3 months long back then.
5: And who's the salad one?
3: Who's
5: the other one?
3: Caesar,
5: right?
2: Just regular Caesar.
3: Just yeah. regular Caesar.
4: Well, there's also Lee J. Cobb.
3: It's just Caesar.
2: They were all...
5: Caesar was the pizza guy, Chris.
2: They were all Caesars, right?
3: Yes.
2: Yeah.
5: Julius was the salad and founded the Roman Empire. Sorry.
2: Julian were the carrots.
5: Okay. How about this guy?
3: We are out of our minds.
5: I was trying to remember this, and I think I may have the answer. I'm not sure. 1215.
2: It seems earlier than that.
5: Kublai Khan.
2: Mm-hmm.
5: I was trying to remember what classic rock song mentioned him by name.
4: Kublai Khan?
5: Wow. And I...
2: Please,
3: it's
2: got to
3: be obscure.
2: Something awful. It's got to be like Freddie and the Dreamers. And
3: No, it's
5: the great Canadian band Rush.
4: Okay, they mentioned Kublai Khan.
5: Apparently in the song Xanadu. I don't know why I remembered that, but I had to dig around to figure that out.
4: Man, maybe I need to re-listen to Xanadu. It was one I would always kind of skip. Was I making a mistake?
6: I don't know.
5: You got to be in a certain mood for Rush. I'm a huge fan, especially live. Kublai Khan, I've always wondered, do you think they used his name in the Jungle Book?
2: Shere Khan?
4: I think Khan meant something, yeah. Yes. Okay. Yes. Because it also means something in Star Trek. And yeah, Khan does, there is something there.
5: In 1869, Happy Birthday, Typhoid Mary, the OG of the anti-masker set.
4: She had a good, she would often say, hey, don't say I never gave you anything. Yeah, kind of funny. She had a sense of humor, at least. Yeah.
5: 1920, for two years in the early 40s, I want to say, this guy was the biggest box office draw in Hollywood, Mickey Rooney.
3: Okay.
2: He absolutely killed it there for a while.
5: Yeah, yeah.
2: Could do no wrong.
5: Married what, like 9 times?
3: Hey, don't judge him.
4: What was the series of films he did? Like Hardy?
2: Andy Hardy.
4: Hardy goes to the pharmacy or whatever. Like, weren't they 50 of them?
2: Goes to college, Andy Hardy. Yeah, yeah, a bunch of them. Yeah.
4: Were those watchable at all?
3: I don't think I ever saw one.
4: Maybe they're not bad. Okay.
2: Yeah.
5: A couple of great musicians. John Coltrane, born in 1926.
3: Mm-hmm.
5: The great Ray Charles, born in 1930. Great songwriter, great singer, great pianist. Terrible driver. They don't mention that a lot. Came in 33rd at the Indy 500. I mean, of course he did. Let's see. That's too boring. That'll pretty much cover it. That does it, I think, for a little bit of history today. We learned a lot about... But Lewis and Clark?
3: Yeah, we did.
5: Very exciting. Coming up, it's going to be Sexy Time with Allie Breen. We'll have more news from the Incogni News Desk starring Christy Lee and Pat.
3: Yeah.
5: I think we got to get a song up next.
6: All right.
5: I know you're getting ready for your big charity event coming up on Saturday in Cambridge City.
3: Need to practice anything?
5: Yeah.
6: Always.
5: Something. All right. Healthy and positive and fun. How about that?
6: Sure.
5: Just like me.
4: Yes.
2: I was just thinking that.
5: Positivity. That's what I'm doing today.
2: And fun.
3: Yeah.
5: We're going to have a blast.
4: I don't like this, Tom. It's creeping me out.
5: Join us in the O'Reilly Auto Parts Studios.
2: My God.
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8: Five.
5: Four, three, two, one.
7: They put the F in professional.
0: Ladies and gentlemen, Bob and Tom.
9: Dear Allie, my husband needs anyone who's going to touch him to be female.
4: For whatever reason, I do not want a guy cutting my hair.
10: Okay. Oh.
4: So,
10: is it because of the shampoo and the massage?
4: Yeah, or? Yeah, yeah. That's too intimate.
9: And when the girl leans over you from the front, yeah, that's a... yeah.
4: I don't like talking during getting a haircut anyway, but so...
2: Oh, you got big plans for this weekend?
4: Shut up, dude.
5: So you... Absolutely. So you call that an erection?
3: What about a massage from a man?
4: Massage is, again, if it's like a therapeutic thing, mm-hmm. That's okay.
9: You don't want a happy ending from a man?
4: Are the lights off?
9: Too much?
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0: but I can't stand the endorsements that come after that because everybody's going to have their own shoe and selling shoes and telling these kids to buy shoes. Because honestly, I don't care what kind of shoe an athlete wears, and neither should you. My question is, what kind of shoe does a black surgeon or lawyer wear? Yeah. What is Johnny Cochran wearing? That should be the commercial. Mm-hmm. When you can get a brother off a double homicide the whole world knows he's guilty of, that's a bad shoe.
1: So, Mark, you're a single guy.
2: Yeah, I tell you, though, it's tough because I got these neighbors behind me.
1: Really?
2: My neighbor, Gail, very...
3: Gail?
2: Gail is a woman who just moved. Her bedroom wall is right behind mine, and she has a new boyfriend. Mm-hmm. And I found this out. His name is... Tom!
4: And now, from the Bob and Tom Archives, we dust off another classic. classic. A moment of frivolity.
5: I was on the road in South Carolina this week, and the fine folks of South Carolina, have the Cadillac, the Mercedes, the Jaguar of adult entertainment on their televisions in their hotel rooms.
3: Oh, really?
6: Where you was this in...
5: I was in Greenville.
6: Greenville? Okay.
5: Friday night.
3: Spicy channel?
5: Charleston Saturday night. It's part of the television, and it's a digital rewind and pause and fast forward.
3: Really?
6: So what'd you watch?
5: Oh, yes. I don't know, really, but I fast forward through much of it. Until I get to the part I like.
1: Do you get to the go-to fantasy?
5: That's right.
1: Then do you freeze it?
3: So how much did you get out of your $12.99 a movie?
5: No. You go with the $30 24-hour. You know that. How sad. You know that, Bob.
3: I see.
5: It used to be $24. It's $29.99 now, by the
3: way.
5: Wow.
3: Obviously, if they've added Rewind.
5: Sure.
3: Come on. Somebody has to pay for that.
5: You fast forward through the high, I'm the pool guy. They actually did have a movie on there. There was a pool guy.
6: No.
5: I'm laughing.
7: We have... another phone call.
5: Slightly aroused.
3: another phone call?
7: Yeah.
3: Here we go. Morning Bob and Tom show.
8: Hey, you guys rock.
3: Well, thank you. Who's this?
8: This is Toby from Tennessee.
3: Toby. How are you?
8: Well, my dad had a little accident after Thanksgiving one day. We go for a traditional family walk after we eat our meal.
5: Not uncommon across this great land of ours.
8: And randomly started knocking on people's doors that we didn't know. And then he disappeared. Well, on the way home from our aunt's, he stops at this bridge, gets out, and throws this item over the bridge. Well, he was wearing tiny whiteys, and it opened up like a parachute and went down to the water. Apparently, he had gone to the bathroom in his pants.
6: Oh.
5: So he was
6: Tom,
5: knocking.
6: You want to give this man some advice?
5: He
6: on
5: was
6: what
5: knocking on doors to you try to use the restroom.
6: You need to carry some
3: you
6: foil.
3: You need to carry aluminum foil. God.
5: When you jettison your underwear, it's common knowledge.
6: In aluminum foil, yes.
7: Poor guy.
3: Wow.
7: It's a little too much of that go-go gravy, huh?
8: Apparently so.
7: Thank you very much, sir.
3: Thanks very much.
7: I want you to, when you hang up the phone, I want you to listen to what I'm going to play. It's another phone call we had on a previous version of this show. And,
3: it's almost as good.
7: This is very disturbing. this will give
3: Thanks
7: you an
3: for calling.
7: Idea of the things that can happen at the Thanksgiving. No, don't get me wrong. I love Thanksgiving.
3: It's do too.
7: One of my favorites. I also love Halloween. Here's some of the stuff that can go wrong.
3: Good morning, Bob and Tom show.
9: Hello.
3: Hi, who's this?
9: This is Tammy from Cincinnati.
3: Hi, Tammy.
9: Was at the in-laws for Thanksgiving dinner. They had separated or were divorced after 26 years of marriage, so the mom was putting on the dinner by herself.
3: Uh-huh.
9: After prayer, everyone's sitting there nice and quietly, so she wants to read a little poem.
3: Uh-huh.
10: Oh, no.
9: Everybody starts laughing.
3: Uh-huh.
9: It makes her really mad, so she stands up and she says, "You don't know the hell I've lived through the past 26 years.
10: Ugh.
9: Your father always wanted to blank me up the blank, and I've got the hemorrhoids to prove it."
10: Oh, my God. Oh.
7: Ta-da.
3: All right.
7: There you
3: now.
7: Go. No need to go on, really.
11: 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This is Bob and Tom Radio.
7: Comedian Lee Levine. Lee, a different look for you. Shiny bald head, but the shaved head.
12: Yes.
7: And you have, what would you describe your look?
12: Sort of Moby-esque.
7: That is exactly what I would go
12: Moby-otic.
7: For. Now, I can't help but notice this, and please don't take this the wrong way. during the break, I went out. We had a brief discussion. Mm-hmm. And I mentioned that we had some delicious beef barley soup. You informed me that you were a vegetarian.
3: Mm-hmm. Ah,
7: that's,
3: okay.
7: That's fine. We actually have a nice selection of fruit this morning and a sliced fruit and that sort of thing. But I noticed you were drinking some oddball thing that my kids always drink. You were drinking one of those energy drinks.
12: Oh, that's my latest addiction. I mean, you know, when last time I was here, I talked all about like quitting drinking and all that stuff. And you just kind of substitute addictions. That's what I found, and energy drinks are my new things. They have all these tough names like Rockstar or Red Bull,
7: right,
12: or Monster or mm-hmm. No Fear. And they're all very tough, but like they're full of sugar, right? And like a billion carbs in every drink. And so they came out with the diet versions. And that's not nearly as tough.
3: Like, no.
12: Yeah, you're not a badass diet rock star.
7: Right.
12: Right. There's no rock star. Hello, Cleveland. I like heroin and young women. But you know what? Sugar makes me jittery.
3: Yeah.
12: No carb monster. Rawr. I've got no fear.
7: Well, yeah, you actually point. were drinking the rock star when you walked in.
12: Diet. Yeah, I drink the diet rock star.
3: Diet rock star.
6: Oh, yeah.
7: Can you order that with a straight face, though?
12: You know, it's supposed to kind of refer to your lifestyle, you know, the youthful sort of lifestyle. And, I don't think it's really pertinent. Like, you know, I'm not a rock star. If it was pertinent to my life, it would be called Rents Due or something like that.
7: Yeah, yeah. So let's talk more about your addiction. Do you mind talking about the alcohol thing?
12: Oh, no. We can talk about
7: that. You bailed on that? Was it the only self-medicating you were doing, or were you?
12: Oh, no. I was a garbage can on anything you had. I started young with the drugs and alcohol. I was 10 when I started smoking pot.
7: Wow.
12: Yeah.
7: Wow.
12: And I would steal it from my parents and... No, I'm not proud of it. I'm ashamed because I know that my father worked hard to put weed on the table. I
3: mean, that's expensive.
12: Yeah. And bedtime stories were different at our house.
3: I'll bet. Uh-huh.
12: What are we reading tonight, Dad? Pink Floyd's The Wall.
7: Uh-huh. Second generation, huh?
12: Uh-huh. Long line.
7: So what are you into? Porno?
12: Now?
6: Porno.
12: I can obsess on anything. If you name it, porn, fine. Yes, I have a problem with porn. I'm not afraid to admit it on a morning show. Here's how I know I have a problem with porn. I have a favorite director.
3: Wow.
12: Yeah, you should be watching the credits going, oh, he's good. Yeah. Uh-huh.
7: No, I'd laugh, except
12: you have one.
7: No. I'm not into
3: Tom's
7: porn.
3: Not into the
7: but
3: porn.
7: But we had a guy here who, I don't know if you guys remember this. We had a visit from a famous porn star one morning,
3: mm-hmm.
7: and one of the guys then in the crew got talking with her and literally started saying things like, "Oh yeah, I saw you in Beyond the Elbow," and wasn't
2: Beyond the Elbow?
3: Did you say Beyond the Elbow?
6: That's what he said.
7: Whatever it was called.
12: Beyond the Elbow. Film.
7: Whatever it was called.
3: You've seen Beyond the Elbow 2.
10: Beyond the Elbow.
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6: Hey, Chick McGee.
10: She's over there at the Incogni News Desk.
6: Yes, sir.
10: There's Pat Godwin.
13: Hey, Chick.
10: Jessica Alsman is here.
14: Well, hello, Chick.
10: Hello. There's Josh Arnold.
15: Hi.
10: There's Ace Cosby.
16: Hello.
10: Hello, Tom.
17: Hello, Chick McGee.
10: How are you, my friend?
17: Doing great. I want to congratulate the winner of week two of our pigskin picks. It is Corey Hedges from Fairborn, Ohio. We understand he is from the Benson and Hedges family.
10: Mm.
17: The great cigarette man. No, he isn't? Oh, no. Sorry.
10: You know, Fairborn, Ohio is also, Wright-Patterson Air Force Base. And
6: love
10: also
6: that,
10: Skyborne Drive-In Theater. I don't think it's there anymore, but it was nicknamed Sky Porn because they showed adult cinema, and ooh, you could see it from the highway.
6: Well.
10: Every now and then.
17: Yeah, there was one of those off of Interstate 80, not too far from Toledo.
6: There was one out here, too.
17: It was always, you just get that quick glimpse of what?
6: Yeah.
10: Hubba hubba.
17: Wow.
10: Yeah. Oh, yeah.
17: That was...
6: It's where I saw Deep Throat, remember? I told you that story.
14: When did they stop doing this? I don't...
6: Well,
17: when
6: God,
17: sanity
6: was,
17: prevailed.
6: This was like 1979 or so.
17: Yeah, drive-ins were having a tough go. So, I mean, can you imagine?
6: No.
13: Plus, you know, when you're driving, you're constantly, you're rubbernecking. You want to see what's going on.
17: But I mean, would you want to go to a drive-in to see a pornographic
6: movie? You don't
17: movie?
6: Like drive-ins, period. Let's face it.
10: Why do you like movies? You've never seen a movie that you've liked.
13: Sure.
6: And I can't believe you've not given your children the experience of going to a drive-in.
10: Kids love that.
6: Love them.
10: Love it. They put a blanket out in front of the car.
6: Yes.
13: Every time I've been, I fall asleep. No matter what, though. I'm in the car and I'm just like,
17: Wouldn't you rather sit in a nice comfortable seat inside, not getting spilling popcorn and getting the inside of your car all
14: greasy? We used to take lawn chairs and sit outside
6: the car. We used to do that.
10: Heck yeah.
14: Blankets.
15: The whole thing was awesome.
6: You open the tailgate on the back and you lay.
14: Fun.
6: You make a bed out of the back.
10: Okay.
15: Time you can have a hot dog.
6: You can have a hot dog. They have great concession stands.
10: There's still time to get to our snack bar.
6: That's right.
17: Okay. How many
6: I told you, we took a box truck one time and did a birthday party in it.
17: That sounds like fun.
6: We had so much fun. We decorated the inside of the box truck bags.
17: Are the speakers now wireless? Or
15: comes through the radio, right?
6: Yes,
14: now it's mostly through the radio.
17: Really?
6: Mm-hmm.
17: Well, that's cool. So if you live near one, you can tune in all the time and listen to
6: the soundtrack
17: of a movie.
6: The one that's near us or the one that you would go to, I don't know. There are a lot of houses around it, but
17: is it on AM or FM?
6: I don't know the frequency.
17: I don't know.
10: Hey, don't you start. Welcome to my world every morning. Are they left-handed or right-handed?
17: There's a really good AM frequency.
10: What kind of socks do they wear?
17: Available in the town.
10: Oh, that sounds interesting.
17: Pat, you promised a song.
15: Yes, I did. Lots of choices. I'm stuck over here.
10: He actually didn't promise. He said, I hope so, is what he said.
6: I think he was told to do a song by you.
17: Well, what would you like to do, Pat?
15: I would like to do something good.
6: Yay!
17: Okay.
15: I'll do something Chick hasn't heard about me being Irish, very Irish. And
10: what?
15: Yeah,
6: you're
15: just
6: Irish?
15: How Irish I am. Yeah, okay. Because, people ask my ethnicity. Well, I tell them I'm Irish as Irish can be. I like the Pogues. I like you, too. Would you like to have a little Irish in you? How Irish am I? Well, let me think. I got the gift of gab. I like to drink. Whiskey in the jar is my jam. That's how Irish I am. That's how Irish I am. Oh, I play guitar in an Irish bar. I put Guinness on me Lucky Charms. I eat corned beef while I river dance. I hate England, I hate France. I like a redheaded girl who tells dirty jokes, has a shamrock tattoo, curses and smokes. I like my

0: sing and shout. I like beer. I like stout. I spend money like a sailor on leave. I see trouble. I roll up my sleeves. I leave a party. Never say goodbye. That's how Irish am I. Hand me that shepherd's pie. Spent a night in jail, too many black and tans. That's how Irish. That's how Irish. That's how Irish I am.
1: Woo! All right.
2: Very nice.
1: Well, thank you very much, Patty G.
3: Woo!
1: Pat doing a special performance of flood relief benefit in a place called Cambridge City coming up this Saturday night. Patty G doing a nice, nice clean show because there'll be kids in the audience.
2: Speaking of kids. And we were talking about you've never taken your children to the drive-in. Here are seven fall traditions kids barely get to experience anymore, according to Mental Floss.
3: I can't believe you've never taken your kids to a drive-in.
2: I can't either.
3: That is like the epitome of kid fun.
1: Oh, really?
3: Yes!
1: I take them to the movies all the time.
2: It's not the same thing.
1: I just sat through Spider-Man.
2: It's not the same.
1: I should have gotten a medal for that turd.
2: Mental Floss compiled a list of autumnal traditions that kids rarely experience anymore. Burning the leaf pile at the curb.
1: Yeah, that was always fun.
3: And no open flame. Yeah, we never burned it at the curb.
2: We had
4: city kids.
2: Yeah.
3: We put them in the oil barrel.
1: Did you ever?
2: The practice has been banned by many states, of course, because
1: it's pollution. Did you ever hide in the giant leaf pile?
2: And then catch it on fire? That'd be great.
1: No.
4: We've
1: got
4: time.
3: Yeah. Hey, what's that? Wait a minute.
2: Maybe that's why.
1: Wait a minute. Robbie's in there. Don't set that on fire.
3: You hear screaming, too? What's going on?
2: Raking the whole yard into one giant leaf pile.
3: No, yes. This is Tom's forte. Right. He likes to reenact.
5: This isn't happening anymore?
3: Civil War.
2: Not really.
1: I don't think... How many kids have even seen a rake?
2: Yeah, it's all leaf blowers now.
3: Well, it's a better, it does a better quicker, job. Better job.
2: Yeah. I get it.
5: I have a raking is good for the grass.
1: I have a neighbor who has.
6: Raking's really good for the grass. You know, one thing it is, hey, you want to put your peep in there.
5: See, he knows. Yeah.
6: And your fertilizer. And then you take your rake and you have take a walking that, in golf shoes. And then.
1: I have a neighbor that has a, their lawn cutting service has a huge thing on the side. Because they use electrics. It's called something like, you know, quiet lawn service or whatever.
2: Yeah.
1: Well, and then after they've mowed the lawn, they take out those incredibly loud leaf blowers.
2: They don't have electric leaf blowers? I have an electric leaf blower.
3: I have an electric, but it's still pretty loud.
1: Yeah. They got to work on that.
3: Yeah.
1: Maybe have a second guy behind him with a muffler. But no, that's part of the fun of raking leaves. Didn't you like you do little Civil War battles? You gather one pile over here, then one over there. And
3: yeah,
1: I guess I'm the only one.
2: Mm. seven fall traditions kids barely experience anymore. Jugs of unpasteurized ciders.
3: Oh, I thought you were going to say ladies' jugs.
2: Following regulations mandating the reduction of pathogens, purchasing unpasteurized cider is nearly a thing of the past, unless you go to an orchard, or I know you can get it. I can get you some.
5: And it is delicious.
1: Yeah, that was my colonoscopy prep.
2: Oh, my God.
5: Boy, you drink a gallon of it, I bet.
1: Yeah.
2: Yeah.
5: A whole gallon of that cider.
4: I've never had it.
3: Whenever I'm low on bee stings, I go to the orchard.
5: Yeah. It's been a while since I've been stung.
3: I really enjoy that, yeah.
2: Walking to school with nobody watching.
5: I'm watching.
1: Yeah.
2: That was in my neighborhood, kids did that because of the elementary school. Where my kids went to elementary school.
1: Rode my bike to school.
2: So it wasn't too long ago that they did that.
3: Did you walk your bike to school? Did you ride your bike?
1: I rode it to school.
2: Sure. Kids rode their bikes to school.
1: You had to have a license.
2: You had to have a license?
1: Yeah.
3: We had to have a license for our bike.
1: Jake, you had to take a bike test, and there was a little thing that would attach to your bike.
3: What? You sure did. A metal...
1: It wasn't a license plate, but close. Every time I do a U-turn on my bicycle, I remember practicing that over and over to be able to pass the test. You had to do a real tight U-turn.
3: Oh, yeah.
2: No, we didn't have to do that.
1: It's a good deal. They were instilling a lot of very serious
3: when you went out for your bike test, you had to take the instructor on the handlebars. It was really... a tough test.
2: The original picture day package that your parents would order, they don't still do that?
1: Now they offer it, but not many people. It's online.
2: Oh.
1: Yeah. Right?
2: Yeah, you don't get the big packet with the 8x10 and the 2x7s and all the wallets.
3: You can make as many copies as you want at home, right?
1: Yeah. No, because it's got a watermark.
2: Yeah.
1: Hmm. So you buy them.
2: You can buy download and then print them off. Trick-or-treating in the actual dark.
4: Yeah, we trick-or-treated in the dark.
5: For sure.
2: Yeah. The older kids still
1: toward the end of the evening, but typically you're with these days,
2: the whole neighborhood goes together.
1: Yeah, and we're kind of, the parents go with them, sort of.
2: That's the next one, going out Halloween without a parent.
1: What do you think is the cutoff age?
2: 12.
5: Ooh, 12. For going alone?
1: No, for kids going to trick-or-treating. What?
4: 12. I did it in junior high still. But
2: 14 then?
4: Stupid dressing like a thug. Ooh.
2: Yeah. Yeah, the older kids always come at the end of the night.
3: I say if you can drive yourself to the houses, you probably shouldn't be trick-or-treating.
1: Coming up, we have...
2: Sexy Time.
1: Sexy Time with Allie Breen. 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

When Ethel was just 19 and her parents were in her face, she got herself a tattoo in a very private place. And only by her own true love was it to be seen, or her family physician, or a drunk crowd that offered beads.

0: yeah.
1: You're talking about your ex-wife. You ever see her anymore?
2: I don't know what she's at.
1: The cord is severed.
2: Yes. Oh, yes. Yeah, I know.
1: Did she like your comedy? Did she come see you and you do your stand-up comedy at all?
2: Yeah. Oh, yeah. I guess she, you know, the most, sure. She enjoyed it, I guess.
3: Come to think of it, she wasn't that bad after all.
2: What was I thinking? She was not big on approval. You know, and this is what I'm getting at in a roundabout way. Make sure you find the right person before you get married. Because the first time I got married, I looked and I thought I found that person who would tell me those five words every man longs to hear. Get off me, you're heavy. But, are you done yet? That's one of us should be enjoying this. Of course, my personal favorite, when you're inside me, I feel nothing. Yes. I tell you this to bring up this. A little bit of Rick Schrader arcane trivia. She said every one of those to me in bed at one time. I swear to God.
4: No, she did.
2: Yes, she did. Every single one of those.
4: You poor man.
2: Kind of, 6 years. What kind of a schmuck am I?
4: I had to have at one point said, I love this woman, right?
2: Huh? Yeah. I can't get enough of this. You know? More stress.
1: You remembered them word for word.
2: Oh, yeah. Those are things that catch your attention. You know?
1: When you're inside me, I feel nothing. I have
2: That's
1: to write
2: a direct
1: that
2: quote.
1: Down.
2: That is a direct quote.
1: Oh, wow.
2: Because we're working up there. I'm trying. You know, it's, boy, I got it in myself that time. You know, I think I'm on a roll here.
1: Oh, my God.
2: I mean, it's not fair. Well, I don't know. I shouldn't. Women have such a hard time achieving orgasm. Maybe it's because you got a big, fat, sweaty guy on top of you. I would break my concentration. I'm trying. Pillsbury Doughboy thing. I can't feel my legs. You're the one, baby. Dear God, let it in.
1: Lord Coretta's a fine young comedian. Are you a health guy? You run, you look very slender. And
5: I'm not a big health guy, although I'm healthy. I just had a complete physical, and unfortunately I'm at that age where you get the real intense physical. I hope I'm not sharing too much, but the doctor actually stuck a camera in my rectum. Wow. It wasn't part of any procedure. He just suspected that his nurse was stealing from it.
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7: Christy Lee at the Incogni News Desk.
8: Hi.
7: Oh, both hands waving high.
8: Yeah, baby.
7: That's
8: I'm
7: nice.
8: Ready.
7: There's Pat Godwin.
9: Hello.
7: Hello. With the Paul Lind wave. There's Jessica Alsman.
10: Hey.
11: Hi.
7: There's Josh Arnold. Finishing up an apple. Very nice. How are they today?
11: Delicious. This gala apple is just perfect.
7: Sweet and unforgiving.
11: Yeah, that's exactly right.
7: Uh-huh.
1: Are you gonna review apples the way they review wines or coffee?
11: I certainly could. Yeah. This is this apple. Boy, it's a good one today.
7: Uh-huh. Yeah, nice. You like salt on your apples?
8: No.
11: I've never salted an apple.
7: I do.
8: You salt your apple?
7: You like salt on your apples, don't you, Tom?
1: I do not.
7: No kidding.
1: I like salt on many things, not apples. Okay. Do you put salt in your watermelon?
7: Yes. Very much.
1: That's
7: so.
1: Very weird.
11: Really?
1: So yeah. A nice, pretentious review of an apple. What would you say?
11: Yeah. It's inquisitive without being nosy.
7: Yeah.
11: Yeah. It's really nice.
1: That's amazing.

0: meaningless without being relevant or interesting.
1: For those who don't understand.
0: I believe, are we ready? Do we
2: have Ace Cosby's here?
0: We're stalling.
2: Hello, hello, Tom. There you go.
0: Hello.
2: What are we stalling? Oh.
0: Hello, Chick McGee. We're waiting to hook up with Allie Breen, comedian.
2: She's trying to remember the country code of where she's going.
0: Yeah, I don't know where she is.
2: What is it? Yeah.
0: She could be anywhere. The show is called Sexy Time, and it's about romance.
1: She could be in the shower.
2: Whoa, to heck with Carmen San Diego. Where is Allie Breen?
0: Yeah, that could be a new feature.
1: The shower.
0: I will take this time to congratulate.
2: She could be in the shower, you perv.
0: Corey Hedges of Fairborn, Ohio, who probably is not in the shower right now, but Corey is our winner of week two of Pigskin Picks from the Bob and Tom Show. He won a $500 gift card to Steven Singer Jewelers.
2: Is Corey in the shower?
0: You can check out the inventory at IHateStevenSinger.com. I don't know if Mr. Singer's in the shower. I don't know if Corey's in the shower.
2: You know what I've started doing, and I blame you.
1: Hey, Stevie, shower.
2: I've been taking two showers a day. Like in the afternoon.
1: Yeah, here comes old Chicky Two Shower.
2: It's a relaxing shower in the afternoon.
0: Oh, there's nothing better.
2: Hey, I think there you go.
0: They were to get hooked up with Allie Breen, and she's right. Home.
3: I'm home.
0: There she is. Hey,
1: hi, Allie.
3: Hi, guys.
0: Allie Breen is home in New York City. The way the show, we were just kind of speculating because lately you've been in Florida, Switzerland, England, France,
4: Portugal,
0: Nevada, all over the place. But you're back home in the Big Apple. We were just discussing apples. Allie, the way the show works is they write you letters and we listen to folks talking about their apparent love troubles. We try to fix them. Let's go. What have you got?
3: We do fix them. Dear Allie, I have a long-term girlfriend that I've dated since college. We get along great, but are only having sex once or twice a week. I went on Bumble out of curiosity and met a girl who lives about 2.5 hours away, and we've been dating for 2 years now. We meet once a month, and we have insane sex all weekend. The Bumble girl now wants to move closer or is talking about moving in together, and I don't know what to do. Do I give up my best friend for better sex or get used to once a week or try to bring this up?
4: Oh my god!
2: I don't.
4: You just want your cake.
2: I don't.
4: And you eat it too.
3: Exactly.
2: So, what's wrong with once or twice a week?
4: Yeah, that's pretty normal.
5: It's pretty good, sir.
2: Seems like.
0: Are they living together? I missed the beginning here. I think.
1: Yeah. They're at least together.
3: They're together. It's not clear, but it seems they're definitely in the same town.
1: Dude, this isn't about quantity of sex. This is about the thrill. You like cheating on her.
0: Mm-hmm. Yeah.
3: I think so too.
1: You have the sex with the other person. So.
3: Yeah. Right, because even if you have sex more with your girlfriend, it's not going to be crazy, wild, weekend a month sex.
5: Yeah. College days, you're doing it 2 or 3 times a day.
0: I mean, you're going to save on gas. if she moves closer. It sounds like she wants to move in. There may be other aspects to her personality that you want to investigate. Like, I don't know, is she nice? Is she honest? How's the food?
2: What language does she speak?
1: You painted yourself into quite a corner.
0: I don't have an answer for this.
5: If she's closer, does that mean you're going to have sex more?
1: I kind of don't want to give this guy an answer. I don't want to
2: I don't want to give him any help. Yuck.
3: Yeah, he's already done the thing wrong. Right. Like now he's just asking.
1: Yeah, man, we're not helping you clean this mess up.
4: You're in a pickle.
5: Yeah, ask your girlfriend for some advice. What would she do?
0: Go see the movie Fatal Attraction and get back to me.
4: Yeah.
1: Yes, go see it. It's in a theater near you.
2: Fatal Attraction.
0: That's a great movie. Okay, Allie, let's get to our next letter. We've done no good there. You can reach Allie, by the way, Allibreen. Allie. Is your real name Allie or is that a stage name?
3: No, it's Allison. But everyone usually just calls me Allie. It's not really a stage name, just a nickname.
0: Okay, just curious.
3: Yeah.
0: Would have been really funny if your name was
4: Margaret or something.
0: Like Misty Hyman Breen.
4: Oh, Jesus.
1: Your name's not Misty Hyman Breen, is it?
3: It's, believe it or not. Yeah, it is not.
1: Okay.
2: It's like Marjo Gortner to me. Is your name Marjo?
0: Wow, that's a great obscure reference.
2: There you go, Tom.
0: Okay, Allie, what have you got?
3: Dear Allie, I've been dating a girl and she just let it slip that she's been writing letters to Scott Peterson in jail.
4: Oh. Get out. What? Man.
0: Wow. I'm done. What? It's over.
1: Okay.
3: He's written back, and she's proud of it, wearing it like a badge of honor, and isn't planning on stopping.
2: Yeah.
3: She says she has love for him and thinks he's innocent, but he'll never actually be free, so there's no chance of cheating.
4: Oh, my God.
3: She's really good.
0: She's a lunatic.
4: Yes.
3: Yeah. But here we go. He's acknowledging the sex is really good, like the crazy girl trope says, that I'm sticking with it for now. But could I ever be serious about someone who does something like this?
4: No.
5: No.
3: Wow. Yeah. Who are these girls who do this stuff? Like that.
0: Oh, they're out there.
3: It's insane.
5: It sounds like you could cheat on her and just say, no, I didn't. And she'd believe you, though.
0: No, or kill you.
1: Yeah, what? This woman's going to kill him.
5: No. She's just like...
0: She's a lunatic.
4: Yeah.
3: It's like she wants someone to kill. It's like someone who's writing letters to someone like Scott Peterson wants like a dangerous situation in a relationship. It's crazy.
4: My goodness gracious.
0: Well, there are a lot of fish in the sea, and it appears that most of them are insane.
1: Yeah, there are a lot of sane women who are great in bed.
3: That's his problem. Yeah, he says definitely that that trope is true.
1: No, but there are a lot of sane women who are great in bed. So,
3: oh, gotcha.
1: Yeah.
0: I mean, this is a combination of celebrity worship at its worst.
1: Yeah.
4: Ugh.
3: Yeah.
0: There are books about...
3: Right, celebrity in quotes, really.
0: Yeah, it's the worst. Yikes. Run away. Okay, next.
1: Hey, don't
3: my boyfriend, dear Allie, my boyfriend broke up with me after about 5 years and broke my heart. He started dating someone else right away, which is even more hurtful. And then after they broke up, about 8 months later, he texted me asking if I'd consider taking him back. And he's been groveling about how breaking up with me was the worst thing that he ever did since. Right as I was about to give him a chance, his ex just sent me a bunch of messages from where he trashed me so badly that he said she's trying to break us up, which obviously she is, but he did say those bad things. What do I do here?
5: Girl.
0: Maybe the three of you could all get together and go on a boat trip and drown.
4: Oh, geez,
1: even the letter writer, who seems to me to be.
5: Did you do anything wrong?
2: Not a bad idea, Tom. I hardly ever agree with you, but you're spot on. Yeah.
3: Wow.
4: I think it's kind of common, actually, for that to happen. To have.
3: I agree.
4: The new girl's going to hear all about how bad the old gal was, and. Yeah, and then he wants to.
3: And then
4: back.
3: He's gonna try. Even like when couples get into a fight and one of them trashes the other, and all their friends are like, "You're totally right." And then they get back together, and you're like, "Whoa,
2: you've been on this for a long time, Tom." Mm-hmm.
0: Yeah, that's a classic.
2: Yeah,
4: never trash the ex.
2: Fill in the blank. I finally got divorced. Yeah, I hated her.
0: Yeah, I always hated her. And then the next thing you know,
2: we're getting back together. Mm. Oh my god.
3: Yeah.
0: Yeah.
5: Please don't get back.
3: Yeah, I actually went out to a bar with my ex who we broke up and got back together a couple times. I went out to a bar and ran into a friend, and from across the bar, he's like, Allie, whatever happened to that dirtbag ex you were with? And I was like, he's right here. Yeah.
2: Hilarious.
0: Now, had you called him a dirtbag, or had she come to that conclusion?
3: Oh, no, I think I had definitely. I had done some trashing. Okay, sure.
0: Okay, good. Allie Breen is our guest. The show is called Sexy Time.
4: I wouldn't go back with him. That would be my advice.
1: Yeah, I'd say don't worry. Yeah, don't go back.
4: I know
1: with
4: he broke your heart, but there are plenty of other people out there that there
2: plenty of other
4: that.
2: People can break your heart.
4: Yeah,
1: and I'm a fan of second chances, but that's you don't need that drama.
5: He's just alone now and wants to. Yeah.
4: Yep.
5: Double bang back.
3: And you won't be able to get over reading the bad things that he said about you. I don't think
4: Mm-hmm. If he really loved you, he wouldn't have said those bad things.
0: Are they written down?
3: Well, in text.
4: She sent him in a text.
0: Okay.
1: I have a theory that that's not attractive to other women. If I break up with somebody and then I'm sitting there trashing to another woman, mm-hmm. I think you ladies can tell me, isn't it sexier for me to be like, you know what? She's cool. She's great. We just weren't right for each other.
4: Yeah, absolutely.
1: I would think that would be way more attractive than.
6: Yep.
4: And it shows you're emotionally mature.
1: Yeah.
0: But you got to be real careful.
4: What do you mean?
0: Well, you know, she was a better cook. Had a nicer car.
3: Wait, with Tom?
0: Picked
3: up
0: the check.
3: Yeah, has a point.
1: Sure, you know what I'm
3: talking
1: about.
3: There are some girls who are going to get jealous.
1: Right, right.
3: You know, there are some girls.
0: You end up with, what was I thinking?
1: But I don't want to be with the person who's jealous of that. You know?
3: Right, 100%. Yeah, I want to be with that's definitely true.
0: Okay, well, let's move forward here, Allie. I think we've done a lot of good work today. What else have we got?
3: Dear Allie, I caught my girlfriend flirty texting, calling a guy things like daddy. She said it was just for fun and nothing ever happened and we got through it. But now when she goes out with friends and hides her phone from me, I think she's being shady And she tells me I'm acting suspicious, but she gave me a reason to be suspicious, right? So shouldn't she just show me her phone to prove she's not doing it, rather than yell at me for asking?
4: She's
3: Am I being crazy?
0: We actually have a news story about that
4: today.
0: Yeah,
4: micro-cheating. She's doing it.
0: It's called, it's a couples therapist. They've invented the term micro-cheating.
4: Mm-hmm.
0: And a part of it is, if someone is texting someone and talking to them in a certain way, it is in a way a form of cheating. We can get to that story tomorrow. But
1: the more you pressure her, the more she's actually going to cheat. Yeah. I think you're going to push her away. It's way cooler to act like nothing's going on.
3: But just let her do it.
5: He's not
1: going to
5: get over it.
1: Yeah, let her.
4: If she's going to cheat, she's going to cheat.
0: The most famous case of micro cheating, I think Josh can back me up on this, is when the Cowardly Lion was sleeping with two members of the Lollipop Guild during the filming of The Wizard of Oz. Famously micro cheating.
1: Really putting the micro in micro cheating there. They were small.
0: See, they're little people, you see. Micro cheating.
3: According to the article, is the micro cheating okay? No, it's not okay.
0: Now, Allie, once again, can be reached, A-L-L-I-B-R-E-E-N. What have you got?
3: Dear Allie, my husband needs anyone who's going to touch him to be female, like a female personal trainer, masseuse, doctor, therapist. I told him that's creepy at best, homophobic at least. Should I be concerned?
1: I kind of get this a little bit. I'm not, doctors, no. Doctors, dentists, things like, of course, if they're male, fine. But for whatever reason, I do not want a guy cutting my hair.
4: Okay.
1: So really? I've walked into sports clips before where it was normally all women and they're like, okay, yeah, you'll be with Ken next. And I've left.
0: This is interesting.
5: Is it because the shampoo and the massage?
1: Yeah. It's too intimate for me.
3: And when the girl leans over you from the front,
1: I don't like talking during getting a haircut anyway, but if I do, I don't want to talk to a dude.
0: This is really interesting to me.
1: Yeah.
2: You got big plans for this weekend?
1: Shut up, dude.
0: So you call that an erection?
4: What about a massage from a man?
1: A massage is, again, if it's like a therapeutic thing, that's okay. I know, it doesn't make much sense, but I would prefer
3: From a man?
1: What's that?
3: You don't want a happy ending from a man?
1: Are the lights off?
3: Too much?
4: Are his hands smooth?
1: Yeah.
0: The haircut thing, that's really interesting to me.
1: You guys don't have that?
6: I'm with you on that. Absolutely.
4: Really?
6: Yeah.
3: I would never think of a hairdresser as being, as it mattering.
1: Oh, you know what? If I also get pedicures because I deserve them.
4: Mm-hmm.
1: And
2: right.
1: I don't want the guy doing mine either.
2: Okay.
1: Yeah.
4: Interesting.
1: Yeah, I don't need a dude rubbing my legs and feet.
5: That is kind of weird. They're on their knees.
6: They do a bait and switch sometimes on you.
1: Sometimes I'll see the guy. Get the guy.
6: Nope.
1: Yeah.
6: The leg rubs a little much.
0: You're the same way too, Patty. Yeah, you don't want to get a haircut from a guy?
6: No, I do not.
0: Really?
6: No.
0: Hmm.
3: Wow.
0: Chick?
3: Huh.
2: I feel the same way about all my doctors. I like a female doctor, except my cardiologist. That should be a guy. I don't know why. But everybody else is female. My therapist, everything, yeah.
0: This is the one thing I'm the least weird about.
4: You don't care about that?
2: There's got to be something, some angle in this area.
0: No, I mean, a great doctor, lady, gent, whatever, I'm fine. Haircut person, I don't care.
3: Yeah,
6: how about a masseuse?
0: That's way too gay. Having a guy give you a back rub.
1: What if you really need?
4: Yeah, your shoulders.
1: I mean, let's be honest. Sometimes the guy can get deeper.
0: If it's a physical therapist, but if
2: also my eye doctor needs to be from the West Indies. I didn't know if I told you that.
0: The West Indies.
4: Interesting.
3: Specific.
4: You had to look hard, right?
2: You got a hunt.
0: Hey, if they're not from Ceylon, I'm not doing it. We have time for one more letter, Allie.
3: Dear Allie, I just moved back home after college and I started dating a girl who was really wild back in high school. I definitely trust her now, but I know that she's slept with at least half my class in high school, and I don't know if I'll be able to handle that running into people in the future. Would you be able to get over this, and should I?
1: Well, I think you should, but it doesn't sound like it's that easy for you.
4: Apparently not.
1: Yeah, no, this is your
4: Yeah. Move to another town.
5: No, the more time you pass, you're fine.
3: Move.
4: Yeah, just move.
0: Hey, life is short. Go for it. Have a little fun. Who cares what everybody else thinks?
1: Yeah, you're exactly. Already. I don't know. I don't think this could. You don't date her. You'll hate it. You'll hate it. You've already just told us you'll hate it.
3: Well,
2: whatever you do, though, you don't want to leave your little town. Don't do that.
3: That's what I was going to say. Exactly. Moving is the better solution. Why would you say
1: that? Well, you have to ask her
3: to
1: move.
3: Tiny town where everyone knows.
1: And they're not even together.
2: I got three.
3: Yeah, I mean,
4: well, you better hope the day goes well.
2: I think Tom will agree with me on this. I got three words for you: French Foreign Legion. That's it.
1: Do it.
2: Boom. You could be a captain.
0: All right, Allie.
2: $30,000 a year jobs go unfilled.
0: Allie is a very fine stand-up comedian. Are you working this weekend? Are you leaving for Switzerland or something? What's going on?
3: I'm leaving. I'm going back to London on Thursday. And so Thursday. I'll be away again.
2: Yeah, and Thursday I'll be down at the Pizza Hut. So
0: Are you performing in London again?
3: Yes. I'm going to be at a place called the Camden Eye on Friday and I think Top Secret on Sunday.
0: Huh. Cool. All right. Are you finding it difficult to do stand up with an audience that obviously speaks English, but they don't have an American point of view?
3: No, they're great. I was worried. I thought, you know, I think of them as way more sophisticated than us. They're not. So it works out pretty well. They're very good as an audience. They're like, they've been great so far. I've had good shows. So we'll see if that continues. I probably just jinxed myself now.
0: Oh, cool. That's great, though. That's cool. That's cool. Well, thanks, Allie.
3: Yeah. Thanks, guys.
1: Bye.
4: Bye, Allie.
3: We'll see you next week.
0: Always a great pleasure. While we were doing this, I got one of these on my phone just now. It says, "Hi, are you working?" And I don't know. It's an unknown number.
4: I just got one on my phone for an HR company.
0: Yeah, and these are obviously fake.
4: Mm-hmm.
0: And yeah. What happens is, if you think, "Oh, I know who that person is," no, I'm not. You don't want to get caught up in this. And where do they get these phone numbers? Well, that's where Incogni comes in when it comes to, I've got to get more of these. They're taking them off. I'm getting off all these lists. Yep. Do you want to explain how it works, Christy?
4: Yes. The lesson here is data brokers can get your, they sell your personal information. And it's cheap. 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
0: And it's the lists that you can buy actually kind of funny and sad. You can buy a list for women between the ages of 30 and 40 recently widowed. I mean, they've got it really narrowed down. So you end up on a bunch of lists and you end up getting texts like the one that I just got. Mm-hmm. Or you get emails that look incredibly real from a bank. Oh, that's my bank, blah, blah, blah. And then you end up getting suckered in and being bled of a lot of money.
4: They can also sell your habits. They follow what you're doing online. They know what you purchased. It's crazy out
0: there. Scary out there.
4: Crazy business.
0: Yeah, thank you, Incogni.
4: Yeah.
0: Now, coming up, we have more delights from Christy.
4: We're going to get into that micro-cheating.
0: Okay, very good, very good. These are the O'Reilly Auto Parts Studios. 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
15: Hi.
2: She's at the Incogni News Desk. There's Pat Godwin.
16: Hey, Chick.
2: Hey, Jessica Alsman.
5: Hey.
2: Hey, there's Josh Arnold.
17: Hello.
2: Ace Cosby.
18: Hey.
2: I am Chick, and hello, Tom.
0: Hello, Chick McGee.
2: Yes, sir.
0: It's been a fun morning. Let's cap it with something interesting from the Incogni News Desk with Christy Lee. What have you got over there?
15: A couples therapist has revealed the most obvious signs of so-called micro-cheating and how to prevent it. Marriage and family therapist Anna Elton defined micro-cheating as a pattern of seemingly small behaviors that begin to move a person's attention outside the relationship in ways that violate the boundaries the couple has established. Examples could include repeatedly liking or commenting on someone's suggestive photos.
2: Oh.
15: Initiating contact with someone.
0: Where are you going to get suggestive photos?
15: On Instagram. Yeah. What are you talking about?
5: And a girl posts a sexy picture and he's like, looking good. Uh-huh. Fire flame.
15: Oh, yeah.
0: That's creepy.
2: Have you seen the cans
15: happens
2: on her?
15: Happens all the time.
5: And everyone can see your comments.
15: Yep.
5: And
15: your likes.
1: Tom, that's 80% of social media.
15: Yeah.
16: Yeah, that's it.
1: Yeah.
15: You obviously aren't on Instagram.
2: Did you just say, where are you going to get suggestive photos?
15: He did.
0: No, I thought this was like office coworkers and stuff.
15: No.
1: Could be if you're following them online.
15: Well, yeah, if you follow them on Instagram. Initiating contact with someone you have romantic or sexual interest in, or sending a flirtatious message. That could be somebody at work. Or could be your barista.
0: Or the letter we just had 10 minutes ago, if it could be some murderer.
15: Yes.
0: In prison. Okay.
15: Exactly. Other signs could be maintaining communication with an ex while hiding it from your partner, or seeking romantic validation from someone outside the relationship. Hmm. Primary indicators are intent and secrecy. Dr. Elton advised, quote, ask yourself, if my partner knew exactly what I was doing, would they likely feel hurt or disrespected? If the answer is yes, then you probably need to have a conversation.
0: Wow. Well, it depends what you're doing. I mean, if you're just wasting your time, playing video games for 6 hours a day, don't tell her.
1: That's not the micro-cheating.
15: That's not cheating at all.
2: Okay. It sounds like you have a problem with someone who plays too many video games.
0: Oh, no. I'm just pulling something out of my hand.
15: Yeah, a new survey from Playboy offers insight into Gen Z's so-called sex recession.
2: Playboy, this must be online, right? Yeah.
15: Conducted in partnership with the Kinsey Institute. We're familiar with them. The poll of over 2,000 U.S. adults aged 18 to 29 found that a fifth of respondents have never had sex. A fifth have had 10 or more partners. One-third of Gen Z men said they have not masturbated in the past 90 days. Close to half of the women reported not having masturbated a single time in the last 3 months.
0: Oh, come on.
15: That's what it says.
0: Huh.
15: 35% of Gen Z men said porn completely satisfies their sexual desire.
4: Boy, that's sad. Yeah,
1: what,
4: that's
1: what's
4: sad.
1: The number on that?
4: 35%.
1: I might even be higher.
0: Yeah.
4: Yikes.
0: What if that number has gone up significantly with the easy accessibility of porno these days?
1: You wonder that? No, the answer is 100%, of course.
0: This is why I don't work at the Kinsey Institute.
4: 15% do not use any form of contraception. 35% of singles who don't use condoms said they trust their partner and not worried about STIs.
0: And these are the same people. Yesterday, there was a thing about extending your manhood by dangling books from it in a shopping bag.
4: I don't know if you can specifically say Gen Zers are doing that.
1: Yeah,
4: but
1: I don't know that.
4: Yeah.
1: Anything like that that shows up on TikTok, it might make the news. People aren't doing it.
5: Right.
4: I agree with you. I don't think people are doing that.
1: Yeah.
4: Either.
2: It's interesting how you conflate these polls to something wasn't connected.
0: The guy that was allegedly extending his manhood, dangling the shopping bags, is a Gen Z hero.
4: Oh, he is?
0: One of those maxing guys.
1: I don't think he's really a Gen Z hero. I think he's an influencer, but not, especially now.
2: Yeah.
1: No one likes him.
0: Yeah, he's kind of a jackass.
5: People want to follow him even though they don't like him, though. That's what sucks.
1: Right.
5: So it still gets him the traction.
4: Yeah, there's that.
0: Okay, yeah, well
1: it does kind of suck.
0: No.
5: Yeah, it really does.
0: Coming up, we will have our fabulous sports pick show with Chick McGee tomorrow. Pigskin picks. 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

0: Tim Kavanaugh. Oh, I love this song.
1: This is a little bit of a drinking song.
0: I love
1: Here
0: this
1: we go.
0: Song.
2: There was a dog who had a farmer who would drink all weekend. B-I-N-G-E. B-I-N-G-E.

0: E-I-E-I-O. He got a DUI. There's no more verses to that, because once he went to jail, it didn't get as funny.
1: No. Once he went to jail, I mean, there might be,
2: you
1: know, funny?
2: Why don't you finish the funny line?
0: Maybe.
3: Wait a second. That's his next album title.
2: I finished the funny ones.
3: I'm finishing the funny ones. Lowell Sanders is here with us.
4: I'm on the road.
1: Are
3: now,
1: you
3: Lowell, are you a single man?
4: Yeah. I left a wife in Detroit.
1: Oh, okay.
3: Well, I see how it works.
4: Police should have found her by now. I'm kidding. They won't find her.
5: Ain't no way. You're that good, aren't you? Wow.
6: And now, from the Bob and Tom Archives, we dust off another classic. classic. A moment of frivolity.
1: There's a new poll out there, and I know how much you like those, Tom, that suggests Americans may be getting ruder. Nearly 70% of those questioned in the poll say Americans are more rude than they were 20 or 30 years ago.
5: No kidding.
1: And most people think parents are to blame for not teaching good manners to their children.
5: You suffer from a little road rage. Let me ask you this. I'll ask you after I answer this phone call.
1: All right.
5: Good morning, Bob and Tom Show.
7: Bob and Tom Show?
5: Yes.
7: This is Gary from the polling center.
5: Hi, Gary.
7: I don't know if you heard about our poll results, about Americans getting ruder.
5: We just
2: heard go to hell, Gary.
7: Oh, my God.
2: Well, hang up on Gary.
7: This is exactly the kind of thing that we're facing.
2: Why don't you put a big lip lock on my
5: cheek? Hey,
2: huh?
5: Gary. Gary, eat me.
3: Cram it, Gary. You know what cram it means? Don't ever call this number again, you loser.
2: A lot, ass face.
3: Hey, nice job.
2: Some people.
5: Wow. Never mind. I'll table my question for later.
3: This is Brian Regan.
5: Yep.
3: And do you remember this discussion about... I thought he really hit the nail on the head here.
8: I don't know how to fly yet myself. Mm-hmm. I have to travel, so, you know, and we all deal with the security thing. The thing that bothers me is when you go through the X-ray area, the businessmen who make way too big a deal out of their computers. You ever hear these guys?
5: Uh-huh.
8: Excuse me, I have a computer. I have a computer here. I don't know how you're going to handle this. My computer. Oh, is he from the future? They've been around a while, pal. I think they have a way to handle your computation machine. I'm going to do that with an Etch-a-Sketch, you know, just excuse me, my laptop. What's that? And is he at work? You start fiddling with the knobs. You see the screen change? Shake it over your head. I don't want to brag, but that's a staircase.
5: Yeah.
2: There you go.
5: I was very good at those.
8: I like to sit in the back of the plane, except for one thing. All the good meals run out.
5: Yeah.
8: You know, you're poking your head out from row 199. The flight attendants, is like they're like tiny. They're so far away. And you can hear the good meals getting snagged, you know, because the way it's shaped, you can hear them, even though you can't really see them. You can hear, we have a turkey sandwich, a chicken quesadilla, and a cold fish head. I'm in the back on, oh, no. I wonder what I'm going to get. And then when they get to the back, they have to do that flight attendant psychology stuff they learn. They have to pretend like the good stuff never even existed. It never even was. Would you like a nice cold fish head? Would you like a head of fish? They're frozen solid. The eyeball's in there and the skeleton's coming out. It comes with a turnip and a spork. Oh, I was wishing you'd have one of them left. Wishing upon a star.
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3: Phone call on line 8.
5: This is great. 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
10: Hey, Bob, Tom, you guys rock.
5: Thank you. Who's this?
10: Hey, it's Chad out of Illinois.
3: Now, Chad, it's my understanding from the note I've just been passed that you have hit a number of deer in your career as a driver. As you may or may not have heard, Chick McGee hit a deer on the way into
5: he
3: work.
5: He mangled
3: this
5: a deer coming in this morning.
10: Oh, I've hit 11 of them in 3 years.
2: Wow. Holy moly.
3: Wow.
5: Wow.
2: I don't know if you'd hit that many if you were trying.
5: You work in a deer park?
11: No.
12: Road maintenance.
13: That qualifies you as a marksman.
3: Road maintenance too.
5: Yeah.
3: Is your car made out of corn? What?
10: No. I think my wife's been spraying that deer scent on it because mostly bucks.
5: Wow.
3: I beg your pardon?
5: Bucks.
1: Mostly what?
5: Bucks.
3: Oh,
13: okay.
3: Wow.
5: Bucks. Can you people open your ears and listen to what the man's saying?
3: I said his wife sprays deer stuff in his car, but mostly
5: bucks. Thank you very much.
1: Oh, boy.
3: There's a woman you want to have around.
5: Yeah.
10: I believe that animal conspiracy theory to eat.
5: Well, apparently you're a marked man as far as the deer are concerned. 11 deer.
13: Man.
1: Man.
3: Well, be careful out there. How many cars have you had to replace?
10: I've replaced 4 of them.
5: Jeez.
3: I wouldn't want to be your insurer.
5: No kidding.
10: Yeah, they don't like me very well.
5: I guess not. Well, thanks for calling.
10: All right, thank you.
5: Bye.
1: Bye.
13: That would have been funny if he was in his car. If he
5: bam!
13: Bam!
5: What the heck was that?
3: 12.
13: Make that 12. That's a dozen.
3: Now, would that be irony? What would that be?
5: That would be
13: that's
5: irony.
13: A dozen.
3: That would be, my gosh. He's the Harry Truman of...
5: The buck stops here.
13: Oh, yeah. There you go. Nice.
5: I'll get that phone call. Morning, Bob and Tom Show.
14: Well, good morning. This is Mr. Sound Effects 2 calling.
5: Oh, Mr. Sound Effects 2. How are you?
14: Well, I'm doing fine. I've been listening to your little radio show here this morning.
5: Yeah.
14: Here at the rest stop as I was preparing for my shows here at the KOA campgrounds.
5: Ah.
14: We have shows at 9, 11, 1, 3, 5, and a Twilight Sounds Spectacular at 7:30, Bob.
5: Lovely.
14: Chick, I heard of your little incident this morning.
3: Yes, a deer jumped out in front of me, Mr.
14: Well, that's what I heard. Coincidentally, that is one of the many sound effects that crowds clamor for. And, of course, as everyone knows, Mr. Sound Effects does not use anything but his mouth and a microphone.
5: Let me ask you this, Mr. Sound Effects. What side of the coin do you do the sound effect of the deer? Do you do the deer getting hit or the car getting hit?
14: Well, you're going to have to just listen to it for yourself.
5: All right.
14: Because this is rather complicated. You've heard my famous dogs under a table.
5: Love that.
3: Sure.
14: Well, this is deer under a fender with, with dogs showing up and dragging the carcass away. We hear Chick's car coming down the highway. I hope you'll listen.
5: This is you and a microphone.
14: Yes, I'm turning around. I'm turning around now, and now I'm turning back around, and it goes a little something like this.

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1: Ah, fabulous.
2: Nice. Bravo.
0: Thank you very much. Thank you.
1: Can you,
0: thank
1: you. Bravo. All with your mouth.
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1: Hello?
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1: 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You've made a mistake.
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2: 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Will you hold me, please?
1: Yeah, I'll give you a little hug.
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1: God, what a bitch.
0: No kidding.
4: Hey, hello there. In the O'Reilly Auto Parts Studios, it's the Bob and Tom Show. Hello, Christy.
5: Hi, Chick.
4: Christy at the Incogni News Desk. There's Pat Godwin.
6: Hey, Chick.
4: Hello. There's Josh Arnold.
7: Hi there.
4: Check local listings. Fall is in the air. You got that fall flannel out, Josh. Very nice.
7: Yeah.
4: Warm and cozy. There's Ace Cosby.
8: Hey, Chick.
4: Hey, I'm Chick. Hello. Hello, Tom.
8: Hello, Chick.
4: A flurry of activity over there. Yep. We're on the air, buddy.
1: Technical adjustments.
4: Okay.
1: Everything is good. One second here.
4: Okay. Sorry. What do you got?
1: There we go. Okay.
7: Not one button on his shirt buttoned.
1: Oh, sorry.
7: I like it. No. It's
6: let
7: nice.
6: It go. Let it go.
4: Hey.
6: Yeah. Oh, I can't.
4: You are open for business, pal.
1: There's the zipper.
4: Boom. Let me see that nipple.
1: Yeah, the zipper, Christy.
4: You know, ladies forget
5: me. Yeah, I know what that is.
1: They cut my chest open.
4: Men have nipples, too. You know?
5: Of course they do.
4: Don't forsake my nipples.
7: Oh, you want yours? You want some attention
4: plate? I like that a little bit.
1: Is that a chapter in your sex book? Men have nipples too.
4: I don't have a sex book, but if I did, nipples would probably be first or second chapter. I would think.
1: Really?
4: Absolutely.
1: First chapter.
4: Yeah, why not?
1: No kidding.
4: Well, you won't step up and say you like your nipples licked, although I've licked them many times.
1: Okay.
5: Well, that's special.
1: Uh-huh. Coming up, anal tissue in the news.
4: There we go.
5: Oh, my God.
4: I'm sorry.
5: Right
4: what?
5: Out of the gate.
1: Man. There's a really bizarre story involving history today and Lewis and Clark. And you know I'm a big fan. But wait till you hear this one. Have you seen this yet, Pat?
6: I have, yeah.
1: I mean, it is just amazing.
5: Your two favorite things, Lewis and Clark and...
1: Well, yep.
7: Butts?
1: Yeah, kind of.
5: Yeah.
6: Yeah.
1: It involves Mercury, not the planet.
7: Yeah.
1: And Chick and I will tell
4: you... The fluid?
1: I don't know about Ace, but when I was a kid, I can remember being in Miss Crawford's class, and they would pass around... Little balls of
5: I did that
1: liquid whatever
5: sure.
1: Is it not
4: mercury
1: is it mercury. Called liquid mercury whatever
4: mercury. It's called that's mercury that's how
5: you
4: it
5: roll
4: appears.
5: Around on your desk
1: yeah I don't think they do that anymore
4: incredibly poisonous
1: but we're gonna find out about how the adventures in Lewis and Clark would essentially consume mercury pills.
4: My dad put mercury in my Pinewood Derby car for the Cub Scouts. Oh, yeah.
1: That sounds very high tech.
4: I only won one race, but that's okay.
1: I won zero.
4: Yeah.
5: Oh,
4: no kidding.
1: I still remember. Oh, yeah.
4: Oh, yeah.
1: I think every Pinewood Derby kid, there's always the the NASA engineer.
4: That's what I ran
1: dad.
4: Into. Dad. Yeah. What's your dad do for a living? Oh, he works at Boeing. Okay.
1: Yeah. Oh, yeah.
4: All right.
1: Yeah.
4: Okay.
1: Yeah, he works for AJ Foyt.
4: He's cutting edge of wings, I guess.
1: Yeah, we managed to take our block of wood to a wind tunnel yesterday.
4: Yeah.
1: Anyway, coming up, a fascinating story about Lewis and Clark. And a tie-in, interestingly enough, with St. Louis coming up today.
7: Their trail goes right through there.
1: Yeah, and I did a bunch of St. Louis research just for you, Josh.
7: Well, how about that?
4: Well, isn't
5: that nice?
4: Yeah, the arch is a monument to westward expansion or whatever.
7: The Jefferson Westward Expansion Memorial, I think.
4: Yeah, and something then, like that.
7: Yeah, the Gateway to the West, they call it.
4: Right, right.
1: And allow me to be, once again, show my total ignorance. Prior to arriving in St. Louis, I thought the arch went over the river.
7: That would be cool.
1: That would be a very tall arch, though. So I didn't realize.
7: Yeah, it'd be wider.
5: Yeah.
1: In the words of Mark Twain, river be big.
4: St. Louis, still to this day, the only city with a handle. Thank you very much. Thank you. Thank you very much.
1: I can remember we did a gig there at a now defunct, I forget, maybe it's a parking lot now, a place called Mississippi Nights.
4: I was going to say Gateway to Sauge.
1: We did.
5: Saw us there, didn't you, Josh?
7: Yeah.
5: Yeah.
1: Two sold-out shows, one of the greatest nights. God, it was a beautiful. But you'd go in the green room, and the back door opened onto the Mississippi River. I remember standing on that balcony going, wow.
4: Josh was in the third row yelling, I love Tom, I love Tom. You don't remember that?
1: No.
4: Yeah. It was embarrassing.
7: And that was a killer show. It was like a Christmas one.
4: Oh, yeah.
1: That's right. And I can remember, Roman brought the house down when he sang Silent Night. Because that was sort of not our normal. I mean, it was part of the show, but I mean, it was kind of a serious moment.
5: Right.
1: After a series of dick dedications.
4: They were waiting for Silent Butt.
7: Silent Butt.
1: All right. We had enough taste not to do that. I
7: remember before, really? Before the show.
8: Wait a minute.
4: You think so? Okay.
7: Before that show, we were sitting there, my buddy and I, and anxiously awaiting, and all of a sudden we saw Chick McGee come out from the side and take a picture with a few people and then go back in, and my buddy looked at me and goes, I want my picture with Chick McGee.
1: Well, for $50, you can arrange that.
4: $55.
1: Okay.
4: Double nickel.
1: All right. But a number of great stories coming up today. I'm very excited about it. Today is a special day. It is a day where we can actually talk politics.
4: It's hump day, baby. No.
1: Because it's Dogs in Politics Day.
7: Oh, good, good.
4: We have elected a golden retriever as mayor in some little hamlet, haven't we?
1: I'm pretty sure. That always happens. No, yeah. This is the origin of this is the famous Checkers speech. Do you remember that at all, Josh?
7: I'm aware of it, yeah.
1: Checkers, I want to say, was a black and white Cocker Spaniel. Is that right? And, Dick Nixon.
4: And Tricia, the oldest girl, named him Checkers, and we're not giving him back.
1: But it's a famous speech when Nixon was running with Eisenhower to become vice president. And
4: A nice Republican cloth coat.
1: Cloth coat, yeah. It's a famous speech. But today, in honor of that speech, we're going to talk about presidential dogs. And I did a little homework on this. There are some great, great dog names that have occupied the White House.
7: All right.
1: And some very surprising dog names that I think will tell you a little bit more about.
4: Remember when
1: some of the presidents than you thought you knew.
4: LBJ got in trouble for picking his dog up by the ears.
1: Beagle's ears.
4: Yeah. I do that to him all the time.
5: No.
4: Hell. Oh, yeah.
7: I can't imagine the beagle liked that
5: beagle.
7: Very much.
4: That's the way his mama does it. Yeah.
5: No,
4: okay.
7: I mean, nape of the neck is one thing. I'm not. I don't even like seeing that, even though I don't think it's bad. Right. I just don't.
4: The big problem is when he lifted him up by his ears and sent him to Vietnam. That was
1: Mostly sent the black dogs.
7: Country needs you, boy.
4: That's right.
7: Talking to the dog I was just now.
1: Is that the same?
7: You hadn't interjected with the stupid prior line.
4: We were smooth sailing.
7: I already got talked to yesterday about something. I don't need 2 days in a row.
4: Fall bass backwards and deny it. I don't know what the hell you're doing. Well, it's Josh's fault. No, it's not. Okay.
1: Sorry.
4: Go ahead, buddy.
1: Was that the same time that he showed his scar?
4: I don't remember that one.
1: LBJ famously showed his scar.
5: Scar on from TV? What? Where was his scar and from what?
1: In his belly. Some surgical thing he had done. He was quite the character.
5: Who cares?
7: He seems like
1: that at all. You know, when he left the White House, he just he went down to his ranch and just chain smoked and ate and got
4: and is it true?
1: Fat, grew his hair long and would.
9: Yes, hair was long.
1: He was famous for he'd get guests in a car and just drive straight for the water. He was really, he had a, really nutty.
8: He had an amphibia car.
7: Yeah.
5: And oh, yeah.
8: Nobody had any idea, and he'd just go right in the lake, and they thought.
1: And extremely
7: laugh
1: heavy,
7: and laugh.
1: Very heavy smoker, and his doctors advised him to cut it out, and he, nope.
5: Nope.
1: He'd done his thing.
8: Done his thing.
1: And when he got off Air Force One, he took the chair. Did you know that? He took the presidential chair and took it home.
7: Oh, nice.
8: That's not bad.
5: Well,
1: unbolt that.
8: You could use that for gaming.
7: Right? I want that.
8: Yeah. Set that up in front of the big screen.
1: We're going to talk dogs in politics today, primarily presidential. I'm sure that somewhere there's some scholar that spent his career, okay, vice presidential dogs, we've got the expert. Lucky to get gig speaking at junior high schools. But we have the presidential dogs. I'm very excited about some of these. One president... I won't say who it is right now, but had dogs named Drunkard, Tipsy, and Sweet Lips.
8: Oh, this has got to be
1: Sweet Lips.
5: What?
1: Yeah,
8: John Quincy Adams or somebody. You know,
1: I mean,
8: or maybe wow. Benjamin Franklin when he was president.
5: Yeah, that's right.
1: Okay, now we're going to get letters.
8: Yeah, give him something to write about.
1: What do you have mm-hmm. coming up in sports?
8: I'll tell you, Tom. NFL wringing their hands over a spate of injuries. Yes, they're worried. Star players going down. You got Jaden Daniels. You got Caleb Williams. You got Jackson Dart. Although Jackson looks like they thought it wasn't as bad as it is now, but they say Jackson Dart might miss the rest of the regular season.
7: Oh, my gosh.
8: And let's see.
1: I have a question. How many are in a spate?
8: And
1: is that more than a score?
8: Half dozen.
7: A spate must be less than a score.
8: I don't know.
1: I love words like this. a few versus.
8: And Tyson Badgett, the backup for Caleb Williams, is in concussion protocol. So the Bears might be down to Case Keenum. Or, rumor is, Caleb Williams might be back this Sunday. His hamstring might have improved that much.
1: I can tell you one sure thing.
8: WNBA action last night? Yes.
1: Our winner in week two of the Bob and Tom Pick'em competition, Corey Hedges. From Fairborn, Ohio. Isn't that near where you grew up?
8: Not only is it near where I grew up, I used to live in Fairborn, Ohio. I believe it was on Airport Road over on top of a laundromat. I lived in an apartment.
7: Ah. Wow.
1: Oh, but that smelled good all the time.
8: And the apartment smelled great. Yeah. Latest in fabric softener.
1: Oh,
8: absolutely.
1: Nice.
8: Absolutely.
7: What's the guy's Corey?
5: It's a downy day.
1: Corey Hedges.
7: Hedges? Hedges?
8: We don't need no sinking hedges.
1: Corey won himself a $500 gift card from our buddy Steven Singer at Steven Singer Jewelers.
8: I hope Corey, if he had a son, had the good sense to call him Benson.
1: Benson. I knew you were going
7: to say
1: that. Benson Hedges.
7: Benson Hedges.
5: Oh, that was a cigarette back in the day.
8: He's slightly taller than the other kids.
5: Yeah, they were long.
1: Was Benson and Hedges the silly millimeter longer?
5: Yeah, they were longer.
1: Or was that Territon?
5: No, Territon was I'd rather fight than switch.
1: A silly millimeter longer, 101. That was the jingle, right?
5: God, I don't know.
1: Get on that, Jones.
8: Sounds good to me.
1: Yeah, Benson and Hedges was a cigarette brand.
5: I just remember it being longer.
1: I wish they could advertise cigarettes.
8: Did you hear what she said? Remembers it being longer.
5: Yeah.
8: She doesn't remember the short, stubby cigarettes.
1: Yeah.
8: Or trying harder.
1: You never had a dude say to you in the... In a romantic situation, hey, it's more than a silly millimeter longer.
5: No.
8: But she has had the
1: I guess it was kind of a metric system thing.
8: Really?
1: Yeah, why'd they bring a metric system into our cigarettes?
7: I don't know.
1: That's no good. Come on, how about a foot long? It's good enough for hot dogs. What's the matter with you pussies? We want a foot long cigarette. I'll be back to you in a minute. Congratulations, Corey. And Corey gets to choose with Chick McGee. It'll be the shoo-in of the week coming up tomorrow.
8: And he better watch himself.
1: So I'm urging you out there to get your picks in. What you do is you go to bobandtom.com, and you go to the contest page, and just pick the winners in the NFL. No point spreads. Make it real simple, and you could be a winner. I guess there was a tie for first place, and Corey Hedges won the tiebreakers.
7: He's going to go all in. I don't think Corey Hedges his bets.
8: Oh!
1: This is a lot of fun. I just hope
8: That's God, his highest compliment.
1: I hope Corey's a landscaper.
8: Oh, my God.
1: I got to go trim the hedges today. Okay. And, coming up later on, Jeff Hoskey is going to come in here and discuss the difference between the fun of gardening and the torture of landscaping.
7: Maybe Corey says that when he manscapes. I'm going to go trim the hedges.
1: Yes. Maybe he has friends landscape for him. Ladies.
8: That's a buddy. That's a buddy. Yeah. He'll help you do that.
1: Okay. All right. Let's see. What do we got coming up in the world of news? I guess we covered that. Let's cover money. How about that?
5: Okay.
8: Money.
1: You may be relying on your credit cards a little much these days. I don't blame you. Everything is incredibly expensive, it seems. Gasoline, diesel fuel, eggs, you name it. So a lot of people have been leaning on those credit cards. And the problem with that is the interest rate. 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I think that may be the limit, but it's pretty steep. Maybe you'd like to grab some cash and pay them off. Okay, that'd be a good idea. One way to do that is take advantage.

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0: 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In fact, Adolf loved his beer so much, his last wish was to be interred in a giant vat of Schatz. So come on, when it's time to take a load off, crack open a Schatz.
1: You will say, hooray, cause relief is on its way.

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1: That is disgusting.
2: That's hilarious.
3: We have comedian Nick Griffin.
4: Have you ever seen a person complain in a fast food restaurant?
5: That is
4: That's amazing to me. Mm-hmm. What's taking this kid so long? Why is he going so slow? Well, he's rethinking every bad decision he's ever made in his life. We got him to this horrible offer place.
2: Shut up, your fries are coming.
5: Oh, and they seem a little irritable, too.
4: Just to summon all his energy to keep from turning around and stabbing you in the eyeball with the spork, you fat jackass. Just got an entire meal for $3. And never got out of the car. And you're complaining.
3: My most recent marriage.

0: marriage was a disaster. 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
2: And you remember Lord's famous line about gun control, more or less.
0: Yes. It, the relationship taught me a lot. It taught me they won't sell you a handgun if you're crying.
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5: Hello.
4: Hello. There's Pat Godwin.
6: Hey, Chick.
4: Hey, hail, hail. There's Josh Arnold. Yeah. Uh-huh. Fired up. There's Ace Cosby.
7: Hello.
4: Booyah. I'm Chick, and hello. Hello, Tom. Once again, busy under the desk.
8: Sorry, I was looking for something.
2: Did you find it?
8: I did.
2: Oh, good.
8: Congratulations once again going out to week two winner Corey Hedges.
6: Hedges?
8: From Fairborn, Ohio. The winner of our Pigskin Picks competition week two in the NFL.
1: We don't need no stinking Hedges.
8: And a couple quick corrections. There was, of course, a famous cigarette, Benson and Hedges. But I was trying to remember if they were the famous 101. That was the silly millimeter longer 101 was Chesterfield 101s.
5: I haven't heard of those.
4: Are you? Yeah, and are you sure?
8: Yeah, and their advertising slogan was a silly millimeter longer. I remember the jingle, a silly millimeter longer 101.
4: Really?
8: Yeah.
5: God.
4: But I don't remember that.
5: Either,
4: that
6: millimeter is even a nothing. Low. I don't.
8: I mean, I think you get like an extra tumor. the point is, Benson and Hedges 100s.
5: Mm-hmm.
8: Their slogan was "The length you go for pleasure."
2: Oh,
8: think about that little innuendo there.
5: Yeah.
2: So was the 100 millimeters? Is that what that?
8: I guess
2: there was
4: a silly millimeter longer.
2: Since they went 101.
8: 101.
4: Do you remember the print ads for the doctors who would be, you'd see them in their lab coats smoking?
5: Yeah.
4: 4 out of 5 doctors recommend Camel cigarettes.
2: I love seeing those.
4: Yeah. There's the smooth draw causes less of a raspy throat. Camel or something like that. Yeah.
8: Yep. And of course, the famous, we've played it a million times, the Flintstones advertising cigarettes.
4: Hey, Bart. Fred, you got any more Winston?
2: You know, Bob.
8: But our winner was Mr. Hedges, and I'll urge you today to take a little time, go to bobandtom.com, Pigskin Picks. Just pick the winners in the NFL Week 3. You could find yourself a winner, courtesy of our buddy Steven Singer at Steven Singer Jewelers. 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Now, fellas, come on. I want you to step up. Now, this is our second boy winner. Last year, we had a lot of ladies win. That's all I'm saying. Ladies, come on. Get those picks
5: are
8: in. I know.
5: On.
4: There was a four-way tie this week for first place.
8: Oh, four? Oh, wow.
4: And evidently the tiebreaker was if you could lift 100 pounds over your head.
5: Mm.
4: So congratulations to Corey.
8: That's a lie. Check local listings for the true meter. Now, we have some letters. Do you have one over there?
4: Of course I do. Dear Bob and Tom Show, do you have that one? Dear Bob and Tom Show, you guys were talking about interesting pets. Like donkeys and goats. Well, I am a truck driver. Good morning. Thank you for bringing me my packages. And I got a surprise when I was stuck in traffic and I saw what I'm assuming is a pet goat with his head sticking out of a truck window.
5: Aww.
2: Very cute.
4: That's Marvin from Louisiana. Thank you, Marvin.
8: That is a goat.
4: Yeah.
8: Wow.
4: Those are magnificent horns, aren't they?
5: Uh-huh.
2: Yeah.
4: You know, if he accidentally caught you with one of those, it would go deep, you know? Man,
8: that would hurt. I don't know much about goats. Can you toilet train them? I mean, like a dog?
4: I don't know. Maybe.
8: That would be, that's in the back seat of a nice truck.
5: Yeah?
8: That would be a problem, I would think.
5: Maybe he went right before he put him in the truck.
4: Right.
8: Yeah.
4: Maybe he's wearing a diaper.
5: Yeah, maybe.
8: Really?
4: You know, I can't get in a truck unless I'm wearing a diaper.
6: Long drives.
4: Absolutely.
8: Do they make goat diapers?
4: Yeah,
5: I'm sure they do.
8: The Purina people. They make goat chow.
4: Chow and goat diapers. Yeah.
5: I'm sure they make a diaper that will fit a goat.
2: You've never seen Pampers?
8: Oh, very nice.
2: Nice chocolate, Ace. Thanks. I've got Ace to laugh.
4: You're on fire.
8: Once again,
4: we need to get up to Josh's level.
8: Now, this is what Chick likes to call narrow casting. my specialty. You can't talk to everybody all the time. That's what I say.
4: But you tell us to.
8: Dear Bob and Tom Show, writes Julie in Rochester, Minnesota, and I can tell just from the tone of this that she's super hot.
6: Okay.
8: Yeah.
4: Is that right?
8: Yeah, Julie. I bet. Oh, hot.
5: All right.
8: Okay. Dear Bob and Tom Show, I'm sure Tom noticed that Carnaby Street was in the New York Times game Connections a few days ago. Now, I did notice that.
4: Oh,
8: and we've been talking about Carnaby Street.
4: No, we hadn't.
8: Because
5: you have.
4: Never had talked about Carnaby Street before.
8: It came up on the show.
5: You brought it up.
8: No, I didn't.
4: Yes, you did.
8: Well, no wonder.
2: You didn't bring up England, but you did bring up the, hey, do you remember the name of the street that people referred
4: something
2: to
4: something about style? This day in history, and I said Carnaby Street, and you were
2: it all started with
4: running.
2: Winchester, Kentucky.
6: Exactly.
8: Oh, I see. Okay.
4: That's
8: so
4: interesting.
8: But you mentioned it.
4: That you asked me a question, and the question was, the answer was Carnaby Street.
8: So that means you mentioned it.
4: Ladies and gentlemen, what you're witnessing is just a little snippet of Tom's insanity.
8: But the point is, we put up with
4: 24 hours a day, 7 days a week.
8: The point, because Pat and I are both big Beatles fans, and the Beatles led the famous British invasion.
4: Uh-huh.
8: And there were songs that were maybe lesser songs like Winchester Cathedral, kind of novelty songs. You don't get that stuff much anymore.
4: Thank God.
8: There were some lesser bands of that era of the British invasion, but great stuff. And Carnaby Street was associated with wacky clothes and that whole era. And in Connections over the weekend, I think it was, I remember it was miniskirt, Twiggy, Mod, M-O-D, Mod, and Carnaby Street, you connected those four.
5: And what was the connection?
8: Well, they're all swinging London.
2: Okay.
8: And there's movies like Alfie.
5: That was the answer, swinging London?
8: Yes, I think it was. Okay. I don't have it in front of me.
2: Gotcha.
8: As I recall. But one of the best references to this would certainly be the whole James Bond would be part of that whole thing. And the great parodies.
2: It's what Austin Powers was.
8: Austin Powers, that whole thing.
5: Right.
8: That's the whole swing in London thing. That stuff is so great. That's so funny. Well, anyway, thank you, Julie. Hot Julie from Rochester, Minnesota. Hot. back to you, Chick McGee. What do you got?
4: Dear Bob and Tom Show, you're talking about skeletons. Tom, you got your skeletons up yet for
8: Not yet. I've seen a couple of them, though.
5: This weekend will be a perfect skeleton hanging weather.
8: I love love the gigantic ones, and then there's the huge one coming out of the dirt.
4: Mm-hmm. You're going to like this one. This is Kyler from Boise. He says, the lady and I bought a new skeleton from the depot this weekend, and it's taller than the house.
8: Yes.
5: Yeah.
4: Check that out.
2: That is fantastic.
4: I've been listening for decades. Thanks for all the laughs. Look at that. It is.
5: There's a skeleton like that near here, actually, that they keep up year-round and decorate.
8: Yeah.
5: Do you know what I'm talking about?
8: Seasonal.
5: Yeah.
4: They put a belly on it and a Santa suit and stuff like that?
5: Yeah, and they, like right now, they have a football, like a flag for football, like, you know, a college football.
8: Yeah,
5: flag.
8: I have, 8 or 10.
5: They had one Taylor Swift.
8: Life-size skeletons I put my front door. Yeah, I think I'll wait till October 1st.
5: How do you hang those?
8: You'll have to ask somebody else.
4: All right. When Tom says, I put the skeletons up, he makes a phone call and people come over and put them up for him.
8: I'm guessing zip ties. My favorite invention of the 20th
5: zip ties,
8: century.
5: But what would you zip tie it to? Never mind.
8: The bones.
4: The bones.
8: The bones.
4: You mean she's wondering what to the house.
5: To the house. Where would you zip tie it?
4: The gutter?
8: Mike, my handyman, built a frame.
5: Oh, okay. That makes sense.
8: He wasn't growing tomatoes.
5: Yeah.
8: Man. And by the way, Mike, thanks for the tomatoes. He brought them over yesterday. Dear Bob and Tom Show. Oh, I see. There's a Ronnie James Dio hologram.
2: Oh, right. We did talk about that once.
8: Why were we talking about this?
5: We're talking about holograms yesterday because we were talking about
2: Ozfest.
5: They're not hologramming Ozzy. No.
8: I'm not a fan. I don't know. I just don't get that.
4: Is Ronnie James Dio, isn't he like 5'2"?
8: He was.
2: So short.
8: Very
4: teeny
8: short.
4: Tiny, yeah.
8: Great singer.
4: Well, it's an acquired taste.
8: Oh, yeah.
2: Like a rainbow in the dark.
4: I wish it was that smooth.
6: I wish I enjoyed it as much as I enjoy yours.
2: I even like some of his Sabbath stuff.
8: Yeah. Yeah, I couldn't agree more. Would you like just a little taste?
4: Nope.
8: You're welcome.
4: Okay.
8: Miss Gray. Oh, yeah, you nailed it, Josh. That's great stuff.
6: I always wanted to do Ronnie James Devo, where...
5: Oh, yeah.
8: Oh, that's great.
4: That's pretty good.
6: It was like that electronic sort of nerd rock sound with...
8: Oh, I love those combinations.
1: Whip it higher.
8: Oh, we had one the other day that I really enjoyed.
6: Like a rainbow. How would it go? Crack that whip.
1: Rainbow in the dark.
7: Well, they did Satisfaction kind of goofy.
5: Yeah,
6: for sure.
5: Did.
6: Yeah.
5: That's great.
8: Oh, where are we? In? Okay, we got time for this one. This is kind of a long letter.
4: Oh, good.
8: This comes to us from Lee in California.
4: California.
8: Yeah, we were talking about those cool garbage trucks that have the...
4: And once again, you were talking about them. The garbage trucks and the arm, for lack of a better term, that comes down and grabs the garbage can and lifts it
6: what
4: up.
6: What some of our younger listeners may not realize is... When we even when I was a kid, yeah. two guys, and they would stop the truck.
5: They would jump off the back,
6: cans, yeah. In the back. Yeah.
4: Absolutely.
5: Yeah. They would ride on the back holding on.
4: No mechanical arm.
6: Right.
4: No.
6: And I always loved that there was a job out there for a grown up to ride on the back of a truck. Right?
5: Chick wanted to do that.
8: That was the first time I can remember as a kid seeing those one piece suits. Like Pete Townsend.
6: I'm trying to think if ours wore jumpsuits.
8: Yeah, like Pete Townsend wore at Woodstock.
5: Your garbage men wore a little suit?
8: Oh, yeah. They were the one piece.
6: The jumpsuit deal.
8: Yeah.
4: Tom, you're getting worse.
6: I don't know feel that. Like ours. I think ours were like.
4: That was what attracted
6: like work. And, you know, sort of Dickies guys, work pants. Yeah. And yeah.
8: Our guys wore those one piece suits, kind of khaki. What? And then and they had these sort of golf cart like things. And they would run up.
5: You didn't even have to take your garbage can to the street?
8: No. No.
6: This is
8: and
7: golf cart.
8: And nobody put their garbage in bags in those days.
4: The privilege is just oozing.
5: I know.
6: A glimpse of a world I was unfamiliar with. I like it. I like learning about
4: the Griswolds and Bob. The Griswolds and Bob Hope live that way.
5: Yeah.
4: That's
8: now,
4: it.
8: Right. Well, but because now, at least where we live, you have to have regulation garbage cans that their machines fit. It makes sense. And everybody bags their garbage except one of my dick neighbors, so I'm always picking up his crap because he does not bag it properly.
4: Uh-oh, nothing worse than a bad neighbor.
8: If that house burns down, don't look my way.
4: Good Lord.
8: Hey, someone's got to get rid of this guy. In any event, yeah, they had these cool carts, but I'm with Josh. They would ride on the back and hold on to this handle, riding on the back of the truck. It looked like so much fun.
6: Oh, you know, it's hard work, but it seemed like the great grown up job.
8: Oh yeah, when you were a kid.
6: Yeah,
8: but this letter comes to us once again from Lee in California. He drives one of these trucks.
5: Oh.
4: One with the arm or not?
8: Yeah, and he's got the arms that pick it up.
4: Okay.
8: And he goes, my first week on the job, unbeknownst to me, someone had thrown away a mannequin.
6: Oh, no.
8: All I saw was an arm sticking out of the trash.
4: This happens a lot, right?
8: As I dumped it in the back of my truck. I climbed out, got a ladder in the side of the truck, made sure that it was just a mannequin. As I climbed down the ladder, I couldn't help but laugh and think about the listener letter you had a few weeks ago regarding the excessive amount of sex dolls being found in dumpsters at a certain United States military base.
6: Oh, that's right. Yeah.
8: By the way, he goes, I am a former sheriff's deputy. I had to retire after getting shot in the right thigh. Oh, man, it's hard to start to hear about that.
6: Oh, my gosh.
8: Sorry to hear about that, Lee, but glad you're out there doing well. Oh, and he goes, the Bob and Tom app is constantly playing 24/7 on my phone throughout the workday. Lee, you are the man.
6: Thank you, Lee.
8: Thanks for taking the time to inform us, and thanks for not only picking up the garbage, but being out there and part of the world of law enforcement.
6: I'd kind of like to know if he kept the bullet. If you were shot, would you go ahead and just keep the, if it was still in you?
4: Oh, darn
7: yeah.
4: Right.
7: Yeah,
6: keep it. You say give that to me.
8: Leave it in.
6: Give it to me in a little...
4: A necklace. Oh. I put it on a necklace.
5: Would you?
4: I'd wear it. Yep.
8: I wonder if... wow, that's interesting.
5: Is that an option?
6: Sure, I don't know.
8: I would imagine.
6: Yeah, probably.
8: Unless it's part of a criminal investigation, but I would think at some point you... Well, Lee, if you're listening, let us know.
6: My buddy had a, or my buddy, my older brother had a, took a lure to the back, and when he got it removed to the hospital, they just put it in like a little clear, and he,
8: a fishing
6: now
8: lure?
6: It's sitting on his shelf. Yeah, yeah,
8: is it just the hook lure. Or the whole?
6: Oh yeah, the whole crankbait is in that thing.
4: Oh, there you go.
8: Well, that's kind of cool. Now, I want to talk about presents and gifts, et cetera, et cetera. This is, I think, one of the greatest gifts of all time. It's called the Aura Frame. There's one right behind Josh. There's a picture of me with a robot from Star Wars. There's a picture of Josh. I can't tell what you're doing in that shot. What's happening over there?
6: It was a very, very odd chair that we all thought was funny.
5: Oh, that's right. I remember
6: it was super
5: that.
6: Tall and
5: it was
6: narrow.
5: Backstage or something.
8: Oh, yeah. Yeah. The point is, it's like a slideshow. There's a great photograph of Josh from a profile that was used in, I believe, on one of our posters. There's a poster. There's a picture of Chick and Josh, both all dressed up.
4: Ready
5: you know what this would be great for? This Aura Frame would be great for school pictures right now. Everybody's getting school pictures. And you could send them immediately to your grandparents.
8: There's me and my cowboy head. There's me with a guy that is Chewbacca. That is the interplanetary. Look at the costume on that guy. The point is, the Aura Frame is a slideshow without the music, or without the sound.
4: That is Chewbacca.
5: Yeah.
4: Okay.
6: It was actually just a Wookiee.
4: That yeah, wasn't absolutely. Chewy. Yeah.
8: Wasn't,
4: yeah,
8: it wasn't Chewy?
6: No, it was a different Wookiee. Yeah.
8: There's more than one Wookiee?
6: Yeah, man. Yeah.
8: Oh, wow.
5: Well, how do you think Chewbacca?
4: I believe
5: Chewbacca.
8: He got a little Wookiee Nookie.
4: I believe
8: a Wookiee Nookie to get a little Chewbacca Junior.
4: Chewbacca and his entire family, including his wife and the little Wookiees, were featured on the Star Wars Christmas special.
6: They came out
4: with B. Arthur. Yeah, I think so.
5: I hope they had matching sweaters.
8: That is some rare footage indeed.
4: They all look kind of the same.
8: So what am I talking about? 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It is a great gift. I'm totally serious. Now, I will not be serious when we come back. I do have what may be my favorite story of the year coming up. Also, we have presidential dogs, and we have Lewis and Clark news, and you know I'm a big fan of Lewis and Clark. So I hope you are, too. These are the O'Reilly Auto Parts Studios. 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
8: I just don't like it when if I want to have a bowl of cereal, I'm getting critiqued about it.
4: How's that coming, by the way?
6: Are you slurping?
4: Are you?
8: I enjoy my cereal.
4: I heard
8: and
4: you.
8: And have you been talking to her?
6: No.
8: I have been accused of slurping while eating my cereal.
4: Tom, you slurp here.
5: Yeah.
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5: Hello.
4: Hello, Pat Godwin.
7: Hey, Chick.
4: Hello, Josh Arnold.
6: Christy, you and your husband will occasionally watch older scary movies in the Halloween season.
5: Yes, we will.
6: Have you ever seen the very silly Don Knotts vehicle, The Ghost and Mr. Chicken?
5: Of course.
6: I think you guys should watch that.
5: You know what? It's been a while and he loves Don Knotts.
6: All right.
5: So yes. I think that's definitely up on our list.
4: Is that the one where one of the crowd members, you tell him, Luther? Yeah. There's Ace Cosby.
13: Hello.
4: I'm Chick McGee. Hello, Tom.
8: Hello, Chick McGee.
5: I think I may have a ghost.
6: Oh, gosh.
4: Well, yeah. Now, first, Tom's house was haunted.
8: Well, I was just saying there's a ghost that seems to be always doing laundry. Every time I go to the washing machine, there's something in it.
6: That's not a bad haunting. Except, a helpful ghost?
8: Yes, it's never my stuff.
6: That's annoying.
5: This morning at 3 a.m., I woke to the sound of something falling and falling hard, and I sat up in bed.
6: Okay.
5: And I, of course, go, did you hear that? Andy, did you hear that? No. Dogs didn't move. We're fine.
6: He's right. Were it a ghost, those dogs would have been in that room.
5: Yeah, but something.
4: Did Andy say anything else?
5: He goes, it's probably something on the deck, is what he said.
4: Yeah, really?
5: Yeah.
4: Did he get up and go to the kitchen? And go,
5: oh, God, no. Nobody moved.
4: I'm going to fix me a sandwich.
5: Nobody moved.
4: I need some time for myself. Any of that?
5: No. Okay. So I laid there for an hour and a half. That's why I'm in such a great mood, because I couldn't go back to sleep. But when I went to get dressed this morning, my dancing shoes had fallen off of a shelf on the top of my closet.
8: Dancing shoes.
4: Time out, and I'm just like a 20. Just a timeout. Does anybody else have, do girls have dancing shoes? That's the only thing
5: I used to ballroom dance, and they were my ballroom dancing shoes. Okay.
6: All right, and it makes sense that they're on a shelf.
5: And they were way up on a shelf because I don't use them right now. They had fallen. There's no way. I mean, there was no explanation for them to fall off
8: the
5: shelf.
8: So you think the ghost dropped them?
5: I think the ghost tried them on. They didn't fit, and they got mad.
8: Is it a lady ghost?
5: I don't know.
6: Well.
5: Could be.
6: Wow.
5: This isn't the first time I've heard weird sounds.
4: Son of a gun.
5: Yeah.
8: Oh, at least it's a happy ghost if they're going dancing.
6: Yeah.
5: True.
8: Not like the hatchet in your garage fell down.
6: Yeah. That's more cool.
5: So do you think he's right? If the dogs didn't move or don't hear anything, or I'm okay?
4: Absolutely.
6: The dogs would have been up before the shoes even fell. Right. If there was a presence in there.
5: Okay.
4: Have you seen
5: the dogs would have been up if there was something on the deck, I would think, because they would smell it.
4: Have you seen Good Boy yet?
5: No.
4: He tries to save his owner from a ghost. The dog is amazing in the movie.
5: But I heard something earlier, and then the bam, and I went, whoa.
8: But
5: anyway.
8: Congratulations again to our winner, week two, in our special Pigskin Picks competition. Each week at stake, a gift certificate for $500 from Steven Singer Jewelers. And thank you, Steven. And our winner is Corey Hedges. We'll be talking to Corey tomorrow with the Shoe of the Week. I'm urging you to get your picks in right now before the Thursday evening game begins for week three in the NFL. We'll have some NFL news coming up in just a few minutes. Chick McGee.
4: Yes.
8: Do you have another letter over there?
4: Dear Bob and Tom Show, I'm a longtime listener. My name is Rick, and I used to drive Michael Martin Murphy's tour bus.
8: Well.
4: I heard the song Wildfire so many times over the year that I drove for him, and it now makes me cringe when I hear it.
8: Oh.
4: I hate that song.
8: Oh.
4: Love the show. You guys are radio royalty. Well, thank you, Rick, very much.
5: Thanks, Rick.
4: There you go. It's just like a baker not liking chocolate cake anymore, you know?
8: I guess. Hey,
4: what do you do?
6: Yeah.
8: There we go. It's a panty dropper. Right, Pat?
7: I don't know about that.
5: No, it's a sad song. Why would you?
4: I think the rule of thumb is if you think it's a panty dropper, it's not a panty.
6: Is that like about a dead horse or something?
5: Yeah.
4: And she dies
5: looking for the horse. Looking for the
7: panties
5: horse.
7: Firmly on, I think.
6: No panties on.
5: No, nobody wants to have sex to that.
4: No.
8: After the song ends, then the action starts.
5: Oh, is that right? Okay.
4: So you answer the door.
6: Wild horses would be a more of a panty dropper.
7: Yeah,
4: you answer the door, and Michael Murphy's playing in the background. Is that what I'm?
8: You'd work that in at some point.
6: Did that guy diarrhea anything else out?
7: Did he? Yeah, beautiful voice. Just that.
4: Regurgitate.
8: What did he do to hurt? Sorry to mention it, Michael Martin.
5: Is he still alive?
4: Yes.
8: That didn't sound very.
4: I'm trying to. He was Michael Murphy when I was on the radio, I played Wildfire. So
8: it's a great song.
6: He was a big fan of Charles Martin Smith, and he wanted to honor him.
8: Wait a minute, from American Graffiti.
4: Graffiti. Boy, you got Tom's attention now.
7: That's quite a reference.
8: And then he falls through the ice in that other movie.
5: He looks like Pat. He's 81.
7: Thank you very much.
6: Can you
13: you imagine if that were reversed?
4: Wow. Hey, it looks like Christy. She's 81. Oh, my God.
13: He's not looking. Christy would be sobbing
7: about 90.
5: I just meant that he has a white beard and a white hair.
8: There was a discussion yesterday.
5: That came out wrong.
8: Now, Pat foolishly volunteered to be part of a show. And I'm glad you're doing it, Pat. It's a great charity. But they made a poster, once again. And they used, what is it? They used AI to generate a photograph. They took a picture of Pat, and it looks nothing like him.
7: More like Gene Hackman, man.
8: Yeah, there's the photograph.
4: It does look like Gene Hackman.
8: It looks like a slender, white-haired Gene Hackman. Doesn't look like Pat at all.
13: Looks like every actor I've ever met from a community theater.
7: Doesn't it?
13: Yes. Yeah.
5: But, there's that picture of Michael Martin Murphy. That's why I said it.
4: Oh, yeah. Does he always wear that big flat-brimmed hat?
8: That's a cool hat.
4: Yeah, there it is.
5: Mm-hmm.
4: That's his look, man.
8: Well,
4: bald as a cue ball.
8: Coming up this Saturday, Pat will be doing a special G-rated show.
7: Actually, it's going to be a Bob and Tom. They want the Bob and Tom stuff. The guy told me.
5: Do they?
7: No, you do what you do.
8: No. No.
13: Tom, don't argue with the booker. Don't put Pat in that position.
7: I will make the decision. I'm the quarterback. I will make the audibles.
5: Yeah.
7: If I see a ton of kids, I'm not going to be F-wording it.
4: You are in a fool's paradise, mister.
8: I've been through this.
4: Here you go.
13: Pat knows what to do.
4: You don't. You don't know what to do unless Tom tells you what to do.
8: Okay.
7: I mean, we'll give him
13: Pat's been there. He knows what to do.
8: Yeah. Okay. It's going to be
4: what the hell are you guys doing arguing with
8: him? At a public park. In Cambridge City is the place, 7 o'clock Saturday night, Pat, doing a flood relief benefit.
4: Nobody.
8: Now, I understand you were on a little TV show yesterday. Can we link to that so we can see? See Patty G on TV.
7: I was Pat Goodwin yesterday.
5: Oh, were you?
4: Oh,
7: yeah.
4: Nice.
7: Oh, yeah.
5: Is that what she called you, really?
8: Yeah. Were you introduced as Pat Goodwin?
7: Yeah, I was
13: recording the whole thing. I was at home standing there in front of my TV. Waiting for the, because I was hoping the caption was spelled Pat Goodwin.
7: It often is.
13: right. But it was not. It was correct. Yeah.
5: I didn't get to see it. How'd he do?
13: He's charming as anything.
5: Oh, good.
13: Yeah.
4: Who got it wrong? Pat Goodwin?
7: Do we know? Do we know the woman that interviewed you?
13: She corrected
8: herself.
13: And
8: Murray. Could we?
7: Anne Murray.
4: She's Canadian.
7: Oh, Anne Marie, yes.
8: Anne Marie. Now,
7: Tiernan.
8: It would be great if we... If you could do another TV spot, can we have that picture posted in front of you while you're talking?
7: Absolutely.
13: Or if you ever do a radio, or you do like a TV call-in, and that's the photo they put up of you?
4: Yeah. Special correspondent, Pat Godwin.
8: Yeah. Again, it looks like the photograph you'll see of like the last member of the Kingston Trio to die.
13: Yeah.
8: And they put that picture up. You go, oh, that's who that is.
4: Well, he looks 81.
8: He looks generic. Coming up, we have more mail from you, I hope. We have a new beer out there, and we've got an unusual cocaine story this morning. I think you're going to like it. It may lead into a song, Pat, I'm hoping. We've got KFC cereal in the news.
13: Okay, finally.
8: And a great story about Lewis and Clark, all on the way from the O'Reilly Auto Parts Studios. 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
17: Comedian Daniel Tosh is here with us, and Daniel, how long is your actual stage act?
18: Well, when I perform live...
4: Yeah, how long is your act, your little act?
5: Your
4: how
5: little,
4: long is
5: your
4: that?
5: Your little routine.
18: Okay, why don't you stop being like a jerk so I can do my joke? I do. That's what I...
17: I'm sorry, Daniel, they're interrupting.
18: My skit.
17: I'm just curious.
18: My sketch. I call it my act.
17: I'm sorry. I didn't mean to imply that.
18: You didn't imply anything. No, but like, how long do I perform? Usually an hour to an hour and a half, but I tell you whatever I'm feeling. I tell the crowd within the first 3 minutes of being on stage how long I'm going to do to the minute. Because I think it's nice. No performer does this. I do it.
17: Mm-hmm.
18: You ever been at church? You're like, hey, when's this guy going to wrap it up? Oh, let's go. We got kickoff. We get it. We're sinners needing a new parking lot. Okay. I wish God would have rested on a Wednesday.
19: Yeah, me too.
18: Thanks for ruining our weekend. No, no. I really wanted to wake up early one more day. I mean, the whole concept behind the Sabbath is that God worked 6 days and rested on the seventh.
5: Right.
18: Well, according to my calendar, he hasn't worked a day since. You know, no wonder there's war. He spent a week on us and was like, all right, you guys go figure stuff out. I'm going to chill. And then everybody prays on the Sabbath. That's God's day off. He's probably like, oh, you guys are greedy. Do not disturb. I'm trying to watch Tiger. In HD.
19: Yeah.
20: HD Tiger.
17: Now, are you an active churchgoer? Your dad's a preacher, right?
18: He's
19: retired.
17: Did you retire also?
18: I have. I try to go all the time, but I never go.
19: You always on Saturday going, I think I'll go tomorrow, and you never do, right?
18: Mm-hmm. Yeah. I mean, it's just it's Sunday morning. It's like West Coast time zone. You have to understand that our sports come on so early.
19: Yeah.
18: So what are you going to do?
19: You got to stay home.
18: You have to have chicken wings at 10 a.m.
2: Yeah. The 1 o'clock game kicks off at 10.
5: True. Being Catholic, you can go Saturday evening.
19: That's right. Saturday
5: Get it morning. Out of the way.
19: Yeah, by the way, how'd they squeeze that in?
5: I don't know.
19: I've always wondered about
5: that. I don't know, but it's great.
17: So you tend to go on Sunday? I would think.
5: No, I actually tend to go Sunday morning. But if I'm out of town on the tour, I'll go Saturday night.
17: Don't you think you'd meet a better class of man on a Saturday
18: they
17: night?
18: They say church is the best place to meet women.
2: Yeah.
18: And I think that's true because I think women are a lot less likely to act like a bitch in the Lord's house.
19: Really?
18: I mean, statistically.
19: Okay. I see.
17: This isn't just anecdotal. You base this on a stat. Okay.
18: Sometimes when I see a group of women, I like to walk up to them and pretend that I'm a judge at a dog show. And I just go, third, second, first.
2: That's the way I want them.
18: And then I walk away. And when I look back, one of them is always sad.
19: Uh-huh.
18: And her friends are like, there's nothing you can do. Your spine's not straight. If I see a really beautiful girl, I just grab her by the crotch and the throat, and I'm like, best in show. Oh, she's kind of heavy. I should have picked one from the toy group.
19: Yeah.
17: What's your opening line with these ladies? What do you say to them?
18: Usually,
17: do you come off with the goofy
18: you gotta
17: skateboarder guy, or do you come off sophisticated showbiz?
18: You have to come across confident. So usually it's something like, hey, let's get a look at that crotch.
19: That's always good.
18: And they're like, wow, you're so confident. How does this look? And I'm like, a bit gamey, but I'm in a pinch. Saddle up, Seabiscuit.
21: And now, from the Bob and Tom Archives, we dust off another classic. classic. A moment of frivolity.
19: Morning, Bob and Tom Show.
22: Is this the Bob and Tom Show?
19: Yes, it is.
22: Well, this is Ernie Ferger. Oh. I was just wondering. I was listening to the conversation. And I was a little confused.
19: Uh-huh.
17: Why is that, Ernie?
22: Well, I have shovels if you need to dig any deeper. But no, listen, I'm just calling. Tom, you're talking about meetings.
19: Right.
22: Yeah. Meetings are important some days.
17: Yeah, oh, but they're usually
19: I guess.
22: Well, we just had one yesterday. You were talking about this. I was listening to the show yesterday on my transistor.
5: Yes.
22: And you were talking about how some clerks say the wrong things to customers and potential customers.
19: Yeah.
22: And, well, we had a little meeting afterwards. I said, you know, here are a few things, gang, that we should not say. These were reported by customers. Okay, now, I don't know who said this, but I told them we never say this again. Gee, a whole quarter pound of 10-penny nails? Hey, everybody, it's the customer of the month. Now, that's not a good thing to say. That's just belittling the customer.
19: Yeah, it is.
22: And how about this one? Where's the lumber? Right here, toots.
17: Don't ever say that.
22: That's not right.
19: That's not good.
22: Here's another one never to say. Leave me alone. That's just rude. That's just plain rude. I don't care what you say. Oh, wanted to tell you, we ordered pumpkins again for Halloween.
5: Okay.
19: Oh, good.
22: I want to tell the people about buying pumpkins. The wooden platform with the various sized holes. out front is to determine the price of the different size pumpkins.
19: I see.
22: It's not an outhouse.
2: There's been trouble with that in the past.
22: And I will thank whoever it is to stop your driving customers away. Fly spray.
19: Thank you very much, Ernie.
22: I gotta go. Bye.
19: Bye.
17: Thank you very much, Ernie.
19: Okay.
17: Ernie Fergler from Fergler's Hardware. We have another phone call, apparently.
19: Morning, Bob and Tom show.
0: Let's do it. I understand today you guys don't think it's appropriate to meet face-to-face. Is that what it is? I
19: mean, that's right.
0: Tom, you think it's best. I guess you don't like these meetings.
17: They're a little bit tedious, frankly.
0: So I guess you'd rather live in a life full of post-it notes, voicemail, and Skype page.
17: Uh-huh. Yeah, that's exactly right.
0: You know, there's a reason why we meet face-to-face. I mean, sometimes you find the truth. Okay, you know, my son Jay's a cut-up. He called me up when he heard what you did. I mean, he thought it was cute, but he said, hey, Dad, of course meetings are no fun. That's why they host them in a boardroom.
19: Wow. Hey, he's killer.
0: It's my son Jay. He's got books and tapes, too.
19: Uh-huh.
0: Hey, I wrote a book about how to get out of meetings. If you don't want to go to meetings, don't be stupid. Buy my books, get my tapes. I got a meeting. It's about how to get out of meetings by going to the men's restroom.
19: Uh-huh.
0: It's called Conference Stall.
19: Nice.
0: I've read the book 3 or 4 times, and that's why I'm chairman of the court. I thought they'd get a bigger laugh. Take on the baton.
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20: Here he is, a philosopher, a writer, a comedian, a man who goes to the edge, then folds it neatly. The host of Vague But True, Tim Bedore. Well, thank you very much. As I travel this great land of ours, I get to meet our fellow citizens and see firsthand why America is the greatest nation on earth. With one notable exception. Too many American men don't know how to pee in a public restroom.
8: Hear, hear.
20: Even if they had to stand, women would manage to get more where it's supposed to go than the men who are using these airport bathrooms. Unfortunately, I'm an expert on this topic because every weekend I'm in airports drinking coffee, using public restrooms, and what is wrong with you guys out there? First of all, stand a little closer to the urinal, will ya?
19: Yeah.
20: Some of you are taking your shot from behind the 3-point circle. Fellas, it's a layup. It's a tip-in. It's a gimme putt. It's not hockey or soccer where someone's trying to keep you out of the goal.
5: It's a pretty big space.
20: It is. Step up, unzip, and knock it in the cup. How does all that urine wind up on the floor?
19: Yeah.
20: The drippings start about 3 feet out. Maybe some of you are dashing away to get on a plane, but the majority of us have enough time to empty our bladder, jiggle, and zip up without backing away before it's over. And here's the freaky thing. Not only are many of you guys dribbling on the floor, but some of you are hitting the partitions that separate one urinal from the next. When you're done, you're supposed to jiggle it, not wrangle it into submission. It's possible a few of you have epilepsy or spastic fits while standing there, but if you're not in one of those two categories, you're out of excuses for hitting the dividers. Looks like some of you guys are faking right then going left. Why am I so annoyed by this situation? It's pee. It's body waste. That's why. And I don't want to be standing in it. It's germ-laden horribleness. It's so germ-laden, you're supposed to wash your hands just after being in the bathroom because everything in there is so germy. Although I had one college professor who taught us you should wash your hands before you unzip and relieve yourself because your hands are what's really filthy. You touch doorknobs with your hands. Your Johnson is clean. Men take a 10-minute shower. We spend 9 minutes cleaning the old Sarge.
2: The old Sarge!
20: We get the old Sarge very clean, and then we protect it with a fresh pair of underwear every day. Clean your hands first so you won't get your dingus dirty, was this professor's point. Just don't try making a living with that education. That could lead to misunderstandings and a few bar fights, as I remember.
19: Mm-hmm.
20: Anyway, I digress. Call me a crazy optimist. But I believe the average male length and stream force is quite capable of 100% urinal deposit success. If you need a swing thought, here's a good one. Look straight ahead and put out a fire in the middle of the urinal. And here's another thing. Quit making so much noise in there. A deaf man can hear how relieved you are to be relieving yourself, which is definitively a case of too much information. Yeah. I was next to one guy, a Hindu or a Buddhist. I couldn't tell if he was relieved or meditating. He unzipped and I heard, oh.
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4: 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It's Christy Lee.
5: Well, hello.
4: Hello, hello. There's Pat Godwin.
6: Hey, chick.
4: That's G-O-D-W-I-N.
6: O-D.
4: Pat Godwin. There's Josh Arnold.
3: My mic was off for a second, but it's back on.
4: Yay! There's Ace Cosby.
12: Hello.
4: I'm Chick McGee, and here's Tom Griswold.
8: Thank you very much, Chick McGee. Once again, congratulations to our week two winner of our Pigskin Pick'em competition. He is Corey Hedges from Fairborn, Ohio.
4: Yes, sir.
8: We'll be talking to him tomorrow. I bring this up again because I want you to enter because you could be just like Corey and win that $500 gift certificate from Steven Singer Jewelers. And let's see now. Today, you got a couple days to get this done. You've got today and tomorrow before the Thursday nighter, because that starts week three in the NFL. Just pick the winners. Don't worry about the spread. Ladies, gentlemen, please get that done today. Go to bobandtom.com/contest. You, too, could be a winner. We'll talk with Corey tomorrow. He'll take on Chick McGee in the shoe-in of the week. Now, Chickster, are we ready to begin the sports broadcast?
4: Dear Bob and Tom Show, I'm reading this because I don't know what it means. So
5: okay.
4: Guys could help me out. It's from Paul. The message is, just want to say hello, dear. And I kind of get that part.
8: Right.
4: But then he says, have a stony day. S-T-O-N-E-Y. Stony day.
3: Don't know.
4: I don't know what that means.
8: I assume that's a marijuana reference.
4: Stony.
5: Yeah.
4: Maybe.
8: I would think.
4: And this is an odd request from Nick for Pat Godwin. Good morning, everybody. Hope everyone's doing okay. I have a request for Pat. I was hoping we could hear Pat do his impression of Drew Hastings going through TSA.
6: I will not take my shoes off.
4: It's almost like he's here in the studio. That's exactly right. Whatever you can find there. Whatever. Good luck. Boy, oh boy.
8: Dear Bob and Tom Show.
4: Yes.
8: You had the story about New York City's new toilets, okay?
5: The robo-toilets, yes.
8: Yeah.
5: There's 17 of them.
8: And was it $4 million or something?
3: Feed me your poop.
5: It was very expensive.
8: And it's an experimental program in New York City. And the interesting part about it was they're called robo-toilets because after 10 minutes, the door automatically opens.
5: Mm-hmm.
3: I drink pee.
8: kind of an odd. I asked yesterday, I wonder if there's like a snooze button or is it something?
5: Yeah, I need an extra 30.
8: But I assume this is to keep people from going in there and just spending the whole day sleeping or something.
3: Sure, right.
6: Can you legally just open a door if you're nude in there? Your pants are down by your feet?
3: I mean, you can't it do seems that. Probably, I don't know.
8: 10 minutes. I mean, if you can't finish Wordle by then, come on. our letter writer is Scott in Lexington, Kentucky. He says, it reminded me of the time Josh was in New Orleans and had the bathroom door thrust open at a hotel. He said, Josh, can you please advise me on this topic?
3: Yeah, that guy, I was at a real emergency, and I was in a hotel lobby bathroom, and it was a one-seater, and the door would not lock, so I had to hold the doorknob. And then this old man knocked, and I said, I'm in here, but he didn't hear me. I mean, he was like in his 80s or something, and he swung the door wide open. It ripped out of my hands, and I was just sitting there still mid-transaction.
4: Right.
8: Now, the whole lobby.
3: And I could see the whole lobby. And they could see me, just sitting there.
5: Did you immediately clench up and not be able to finish?
3: It wasn't an option. Oh. It was one of those. Oh, I see. This was after three days of booze and shrimp po' boys.
5: I gotcha.
8: So did you have to kind of get up and?
3: So I go, hey, close the door. And then he couldn't get the door closed. And he was trying to, like, it was stuck on the, I don't know if the carpet was too thick for the door or what.
5: Right.
3: But his old bones could not push this door closed. Oh. And finally he goes, I'm sorry. And he just walked away.
5: Oh.
3: And then I had to kind of get up and grab the door and close it.
6: Oh, man.
3: Yeah, brutal.
8: Well, so I guess if you're heading to New York City, look for these. Incredibly expensive.
5: Yeah, for 17 toilets.
8: Yeah, and we figured it was more than $200,000 per.
5: Mm-hmm.
8: I can't figure out if they're going into a sewage system or if they're self-contained.
5: I would bet they're self-contained and they have to be cleaned out. That's what I would bet.
8: Yeah, they look like they're on. They almost look like small trailers.
5: Mm-hmm.
3: Well, they have the handicap ramp.
5: Yeah, they have the handicap ramp, of course.
8: Oh, yeah. Yeah.
3: New York City, I can't really fault. They got to try something. So why not try these 17 and see? It could go disastrously. It might be okay.
4: What else can they do?
3: But there's nothing worse than having to pee in New York at times.
8: Here's the article. It says, New York City is rolling out futuristic public so-called robo-toilets that give users exactly 10 minutes to finish their business before the door automatically opens. I have a question. Is there some kind of a warning buzzer?
3: That's what I heard there would be, yes.
8: Because
3: minute 9, it starts telling you, hey, we're going to open the doors.
8: Well, I think what they should do is they should license the music from Jeopardy.
3: Not bad.
8: The final Jeopardy music.
4: Would you want a countdown clock for the entire 10 minutes, or would that add to the tension?
3: I would not want the clock. Yeah.
4: I would think so, yeah.
8: But do you ever spend more than 10 minutes?
5: I'd never time myself.
4: Yeah, I never time myself.
5: I never thought about it.
8: You can't ballpark it?
3: I have spent more than 10 minutes. That was before I decided not to look at my phone in the bathroom, where I just mindlessly was scrolling. And what am I doing sitting in here?
4: Yeah.
8: Well, what you're doing is typically.
3: Oh, I was well done. I was way done.
8: That's what I'm saying. I mean, especially in a public restroom. God, I can't get out fast enough.
3: Oh, yeah. You want to get out of there.
8: Oh, jeez. You're just wallowing in the air.
3: You know what I don't get, though? All
5: right.
3: I have this issue with public restrooms. If you're in a stall and you hear somebody come in, me, and I go to the urinal and I start peeing. I think you have to wait before you come out of the stall.
5: Yes, I agree.
3: I don't want to hear you wiping, flushing, and then coming out and washing your hands before I'm done peeing.
5: I think that would be very nice.
3: I don't
5: want to
3: see
5: nice.
3: Your shameful face.
4: All right.
3: I wait when I'm in the stall.
5: Mm-hmm.
3: I don't want them seeing me. I just pooped. That's embarrassing.
8: Oh, so you wait.
5: I'll even wait just after number one if there's just two people in there.
4: Neither of you come out when there's somebody else in the bathroom.
3: No way.
4: No kidding. Huh.
3: If I just befouled it, I don't want them to have the pleasure of seeing who did it.
5: Yeah.
8: The pleasure.
4: I am constantly amazed at the sounds that are just.
3: Yeah. I try to hide those.
4: Yeah.
3: Yeah.
4: I really get embarrassed.
8: Like, I'm in and in and out.
6: Going to flush.
3: I have a lot of respect for the confident public restaurant.
8: But one of my favorite stories of yours, Josh, is the adult strip club where the guy sells barbecue sauce in there, the attendant.
3: Oh, yeah, the bathroom attendant he would sell his own barbecue sauce. And I'm glad you said adult strip club so people didn't think I was at a children's strip club.
6: Adult strip club.
4: That's nice of you, Tom. Yeah,
8: boobs are us.
4: That's the one thing it needed was to specify that it was an adult strip club. God. It never stops with this clown.
6: As opposed to the middle school strip club.
4: This was at a human being strip club, right?
8: I thought I was just trying to make it more clear for the listener.
3: It's not like The Gap, where they have two stores.
4: I tell you what's clear. 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
8: 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We'll be back with shoes, underwear, some pants right here in the O'Reilly Auto Parts studios. Come on, Josh, put them back on. 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
8: I just don't like it when if I want to have a bowl of cereal, I'm getting critiqued about it.
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8: No.
13: Well, I am in the country of Costa Rica. 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And that's me, Jim Jefferson. So whether you've been injured at a concert, while listening to music at home, or while simply thinking about a song, you may be entitled to compensation. Call the law offices of John Johansson today and see if you have a strong case, just like this fellow did.
23: I called Jack Joseph for help last fall. See, I'd been listening to the radio and heard Alice Cooper singing his catchy song called School's Out.
8: Uh-huh.
23: Well, I assumed he meant my school. I didn't show up for my final exam, and I flunked out. But my attorney, Mr. Jensen, explained to Mr. Cooper's attorneys how this would prevent me from becoming a doctor and making millions of dollars over my lifetime. Thanks, Jim.
13: That man is just one of dozens of clients I have helped. Just listen to this young couple who came into my office with a sad story.
24: Well, rock music ruined the reputation of my girlfriend and me. We grew up in a small town and dated all throughout high school.
25: We always behaved very modestly in public and had planned to save ourselves for marriage. Until we became the talk of the town. Tell him, Jack.
24: You see, Diane and I were outside the Tasty Freeze, minding our own business, sucking down a chili dog.
25: And his hands were not between my knees. Johnny Cougar ruined our reputation. Couldn't walk down the street without people snickering and pointing after that song came out.
13: But now life goes on for Jack and Diane.
4: Yeah.
13: Thanks to our out-of-court settlement, they were able to move to a slightly larger town with larger fast food chains and less nosy neighbors. I'm just here to help people get what's coming to them. If you thought Saturday night really was all right for fighting, contact my office. Or if you thought Pat Benatar really wanted you to hit her with your best shot, just pick up the phone and call me. Did you hear Rock You Like a Hurricane on the radio and immediately evacuate your home? Well, I'm your guy. Perhaps you had a loved one who took the Van Halen song Jump a little too literally. Give me a ring. There is no reason for you to suffer any longer. I have helped a hotel detective who was out of sight get his job back, as well as a banker lady who was sure all that glittered was gold. And recently, I helped this victim of a stalker.
10: I got real creeped out every time I heard that song by the Police, Every Breath You Take. I realized he was singing about me. Every move you make, I'll be watching you. Creepy. Jason Jorgensen was able to get me a nice settlement. Plus, he got that guy ticketed for impersonating a law enforcement official. Oh. The Police? Hell, it turns out they ain't even real cops. Jackie sure helped me.
13: Don't let rock and roll ruin your life any longer.
11: The law offices of Joe Johnson do not accept any cases which may end up in an actual court of law. Any settlements awarded are subject to Costa Rican taxes as well as a three-

0: No, this is not alien technology.
1: What?
0: Oh. It's just the all-day replay on Bob and Tom Radio.
2: 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At the Incogni News Desk, it's Christy Lee.
1: Hello.
2: There's Pat Godwin.
3: Hey, Chick.
2: Hello. There's Josh Arnold.
4: Hi, Chickster.
2: Hey, man. There's Ace Cosby.
5: Howdy.
2: Howdy do. Hello, Tom.
6: Hello, Chick McGee. I think it's time that we checked in with the sporting scene.
2: All right, sir.
6: What's happening over there?
2: Jackson Dart's injured left knee. Yeah, it's his left knee.
1: Oh.
2: Okay. Is being evaluated. No decisions have been made yet. Giants head coach John Harbaugh said after the starting quarterback exited the game at Los Angeles on Monday night, still up in the air about the injury. Harbaugh on Tuesday also refused to confirm an ESPN report that Dart's injury is much worse than initial diagnosis of a sprained MCL, that's the medial collateral ligament, and he might be out. ESPN report, he could be out for the rest of the season, is what that report said.
5: No one likes to hear that.
2: No, but Harbaugh has expressed confidence in the backup quarterback, Jameis Winston, and his ability to step in when Dart is out. And there was a pretty good joke on X today or Twitter where Russell Wilson, a Giants quarterback a couple years ago, has agreed to sign with the New York Giants. However, the Giants have not agreed to that. So I guess it's just a one-way street for poor Russell. And that brings us to somewhat of a unique record just for Tom.
7: Stupid world record.
2: 53-year-old Adam Vinatieri kicked a field goal at Young Frau Joke, the top of Europe.
5: I love a good Young Frau Joke.
1: Don't you
5: guys? Yeah. It's sort of the German version of a farmer's daughter joke. Yeah.
2: It was on snow-covered ground, and it's the highest field goal ever kicked, according to records. That's right, 3,454 meters, or just over 11,332 feet.
5: Oh, we have video of it?
2: Oh, of course.
5: Huh. Look at that.
2: He now officially holds the Guinness World Record for the highest field goal ever kicked.
6: And they've set up a legit
2: goalpost. They had people cheering for
5: nice.
2: Him.
5: Nice. That looks fun. Holy cow.
1: Oh, man.
6: It's way up there.
1: Yeah.
5: Pretty cool.
6: What was the occasion? There's a whole bunch of people standing there with Adam.
5: It looked like that resort from the George Lazenby James Bond movie.
2: Oh, yeah.
5: Where he's on the top of a mountain.
2: And don't they, there's a ski stunt in
5: yeah.
2: there?
1: Yes.
2: Skiing on tables and stuff.
5: Like nothing else around. You're just on this crag.
1: Yeah.
6: Cool.
2: Yeah. I would imagine that the occasion was just Adam Vinatieri's going to be here. He's going to kick a field goal. Come on out.
6: But they had to build a goalpost at the top of a mountain.
1: How'd they get all those people up there?
2: On the Swiss, I think they live up there.
1: Oh.
2: Hmm. Great question.
6: This is the first I've heard of this. Is it St. Moritz? What is the ski resort?
1: Oh, we can ask Allie later. She's been
2: there. Yeah, she probably lives there. Okay, she probably has a place there.
6: I see. Now, we forgot to mention that, I mentioned it, but we forgot to pick up that today is a special day.
2: It is?
6: Not just in sports.
2: Oh.
6: It's National Dogs and Politics Day.
5: Oh.
1: Were you done with
5: is
1: sports?
5: Is that true?
2: No, but go ahead.
1: Okay.
6: Well, no, I thought we would take a little break.
2: Yeah. We just started. That's okay.
5: Why would we take a break? I didn't know there was a National Dogs and Politics
1: Nobody
5: Day.
1: Did until today.
2: You know what, Tom? This is for... You know what? That's sports. Go right ahead.
6: No.
2: I'm
6: sure there's some more exciting knee injuries I want to hear about.
5: Where did we lose Chick?
1: Yeah, well,
5: I don't know. Maybe when you crapped all over what he does?
1: Yeah.
6: Thanks for bringing in that coffee.
2: I tried to kiss his ass, and it still doesn't work.
6: No, I just thought we'd just a little breather between sports stories.
1: Today is National Checkers Day, also known as Dogs and Politics Day. It recognizes the role of presidential and political pooches throughout American history.
2: He's a good boy.
1: The name comes, of course, from Richard Nixon's famous dog, Checkers. Because he delivered the Checkers speech in 1952 on the state.
6: Ever seen a video of this?
5: I have.
1: No, I have not.
6: Mm-hmm. It's classic.
1: He was running with Eisenhower.
5: It was essentially that era's Clinton playing the sax.
2: It put him over the top.
5: Yeah.
2: He was never more popular than right. And boy, he was a sweat.

0: guy. Nixon sweated a lot.
1: This was in, what, 52?
2: Yes, Nixon was Dwight Eisenhower's vice presidential running mate.
0: That's right.
2: And went on national TV to defend himself against allegations involving a political expense fund.
0: And then he said, if you think these are allegations,
2: wait about
0: 20 years.
3: You ain't seen nothing. Yeah.
2: During that speech, Nixon said his family had received one personal political gift they were definitely keeping, and it was a black and white Cocker Spaniel that his daughter named Checkers. The dog became so memorable that the address has become known as the Checkers speech ever since.
1: So today celebrates all presidential dogs.
0: Okay.
1: So I did a deep dive into presidential dogs. It's really interesting.
3: Is there a dog living in the White House now?
1: No.
3: Okay.
1: And for the first time in 100 years, Trump is the first president in ages not to have a dog.
3: I remember Biden's were somewhat problematic.
1: Yeah. Didn't Biden have a, was it a
2: German Shepherd
1: that bit somebody?
3: I want to say
2: bit somebody
3: like two or three times.
2: Yeah,
3: there
2: they
3: were
2: had
3: a few
2: to
3: incidents.
0: I think it was
2: home.
0: Like Sergeant or something was the name of the dog or something.
1: And then I remember Obama was gifted a, I believe it was a Portuguese water dog.
2: Yep.
1: From Ted Kennedy. You think that Ted Kennedy, the one thing he wouldn't want to do is make the presentation and, I don't know, Chappaquiddick. Remember that?
3: Yeah, no water, nothing,
1: yeah.
3: Ted.
1: Yeah, come on, Ted. Maybe something like a Scotch Terrier. But this is, these dog names are so great. This is, this one is the one that really got to me. This particular president had dogs with the following names. He had five French hounds, but he also had dogs named Drunkard, Mopsy, Taster, Chloe, Tipsy, Tippler, Forester, Captain, Lady Rover, Vulcan, Sweet Lips, and Searcher.
3: And, I'm sorry, who's this?
1: George Washington.
3: Oh, wow.
1: A dog named Drunkard, a dog named Tipsy.
3: Hmm.
1: That's just fascinating.
0: Did you say Vulcan?
1: Yeah.
3: Yeah.
1: And Vulcan.
0: Hmm.
3: John, that was before First Contact,
0: right?
2: Yeah. How do you know?
3: Yeah.
1: John Adams had dogs, and this is interesting, named Juno, okay, and Satan.
3: Satan?
2: Well, must have been a bad dog.
1: Maybe, or maybe it was the opposite, like calling a guy with no hair curly.
2: Maybe.
1: He's the sweetest dog ever. Here, Satan. Here, boy. James Monroe had an unnamed spaniel.
2: Unnamed?
1: Yeah, who does that?
2: No joke.
3: Hey, where's the
2: Where's the thing? Yeah,
3: what's that thing about?
1: That maybe it just got lost in the years they didn't.
2: Or maybe they just called him dog. Here, dog.
1: This is really interesting. Abraham Lincoln had a dog named Fido.
3: Mm.
1: I wonder if that's how that name. I mean,
3: right?
1: Because that sort of goes with a generic Rover and Fido.
3: But back then, it wasn't as generic as it is now.
1: Maybe that's why it became generic. He also had a dog named Jip.
3: How is it spelled?
1: J-I-P.
3: Gotcha.
1: So as not to offend the gypsy.
3: The band folk. Of roving,
1: yeah.
0: Are quite capable of spells.
1: Ulysses S. Grant had a really cool dog. He had a Newfoundland named Rosie.
0: We're going to go through all 54 presidents, 45 presidents. What the hell?
3: Now, I remember Clinton had a cat. Socks.
2: Socks the cat.
3: Or was it mittens?
0: Socks.
3: It was socks, yeah.
1: Okay. Herbert Hoover had King Tut.
2: That's a good name.
1: Yeah. And you'll get this one, Chick. Franklin D. Roosevelt's dog.
3: Wheels.
0: Wheelo? Wheelies?
1: Really.
3: I'm sure he went with something tailless.
0: Oh, sure. Yeah, absolutely.
4: A lot of yelping.
2: Oh, boy.
1: Falla.
0: Didn't
2: what was it?
1: F-A-L-A.
0: Gerald Ford had Liberty, right?
1: Yep, very good.
0: Very good.
3: Liberty.
1: Then
3: Gerald Ford sounded nothing like Liberty.
1: No, that isn't that your Franklin Roosevelt?
3: Oh, that's everybody's Franklin Roosevelt.
1: Okay. Okay. Yeah, Gerald Ford had Liberty, Misty, and Lucky.
3: He also had Drunkard.
0: Yeah.
3: But that wasn't
2: that
3: a dog.
2: Was his wife.
0: That was the first lady. Thank you very much.
1: Okay.
0: Hello.
3: He's helping a lot of people.
2: Oh, sorry.
1: Now back to the sports page. I thought that was funny. Celebrate with your dog today.
5: Stupid world record.
0: I know when to get out.
3: Reagan had a dog named Cat there at the end.
0: Is that right?
4: Give me your cat.
3: it was sort of, it was. We shouldn't be laughing.
0: And from the...
1: And he had a parrot going, Rock, Mom, Hanoi, Rock.
0: And from the obscure desks The same person that brought you the dog's names of our president comes this world record.
2: Okay.
3: All right.
0: Are you ready?
4: Yeah.
0: A town in Turkey has broken the Guinness World Record for the largest pot of baked beans.
1: Oh, you're welcome.
3: Okay. All
0: right. My God.
2: He missed the Adam Vinatieri world record, but he had the baked beans.
3: I am happy to hear, though, that people are eating baked beans elsewhere. I would have never guessed Turkey.
0: I thought they were like a pure American thing.
3: Right, right.
0: Baked beans.
3: And Britain
0: they have beans on toast. Yeah,
2: right, but, love baked beans.
3: It's made its way to
0: a town called
3: whatever continent Turkey's on.
0: A town called Kelkit, K-E-L-K-I-T, Kelkit Chamber of Commerce in Turkey, worked alongside the governorship, Gumushane governorship, to create
3: Gumushane.
0: They created a pot of baked beans measuring more than 1,800 gallons.
3: Oh, man.
0: The record-breaking preparation weighed in at roughly 1.5 times the weight of a grand piano.
1: Puts it in perspective, doesn't it?
0: Yeah. It puts it in perspective.
1: There's a photograph of it, and it looks like one of those kiddie pools.
0: It's bigger than a kiddie pool.
1: Full of baked beans. Yeah.
2: Yeah, it's like 4 feet high, 3 feet
3: high.
2: It
3: tells you, though, it has that same sort of corrugated steel or whatever the hell.
1: Yeah, like a small above-ground pool.
3: It essentially is a small kiddie above-ground pool, old school.
1: And all the chefs have their chef's hats on. And looks like a fun time. Can you imagine the flatulence the next day at this? Or even that evening?
3: Must have been bad if they all...
1: A grand piano's worth of baked beans.
3: I hope they went, bushes. I think that's might be
2: that's
3: fine.
2: That's the standard, isn't it?
3: It really is delicious. Yeah. Good stuff.
1: Do they still have the commercials with the talking dog?
0: Golden Retriever.
3: Yeah.
1: Yeah, but those were great. Well, thank you very much.
3: Actually, talking Golden Retriever was Me Too, so they had to go with somebody else.
0: I wonder if any of the presidents had a talking Golden Retriever. Do you think that they might have?
3: Oh, gosh darn it. A president with a... dog, a talking dog is their press secretary.
2: Oh, yes. That'd be great.
1: There's a movie.
3: Amazing. Yes.
0: Thank you all for coming.
2: Yes.
3: All right, quiet down.
0: You'll bear with
3: pause
0: me.
3: Pause on the post.
1: Now, Mr. President, there's been an intelligence report this morning. There's a squirrel.
0: The action.
1: Near the West Wing in the oak tree. I'd like to go out there and get it, if you don't mind. We're going to have to hold off on this press release. I'm sorry. Now, we can go back to your original sports broadcast.
0: No, that was it, buddy.
1: Anything exciting?
3: You know what the White House should do? They should have, no matter who is president, they should have a day. Like, maybe it's this day.
2: Okay.
3: National Dogs and Politics Day, where the press secretary, the actual person, comes out, but the whole press pool is dogs. And just has like a sort of a mock.
2: Well, the way things are going,
3: press
2: that's
3: conference.
1: Bring your dog to work day, unless your dog works for CNN or Politico.
3: Well, you could bring your dog to work. There are some empty seats. I think.
0: Never been a better time.
3: But wouldn't that be just to see these a bunch of dogs sitting in there
2: with their little press badges?
3: And they can have a state of the union for dogs. Mm-hmm. Hey, you know. Grass is great. You can roll around in it this year.
0: Yeah, that's right. A lot of new smells out there.
3: Right. People it would just be a cool photo op.
0: We'd like to recognize a fire hydrant at the corner of Dan.
3: Yes.
0: 19th Street.
1: Some sad news. The Golden Retriever from MS Now was hit in the new helipad with an unfortunate landing error.
3: Just please remember, no drinking out of the reflecting pool. We've had some incidents with.
0: Just don't do it.
3: It'd be a fun photo op.
0: That would be a great photo.
1: Coming up, have you heard of a food divorce?
3: No.
1: It's one of those new things.
3: I have a guess, but...
1: one of those new things out there.
3: Because we had sleep divorce.
1: Yeah. This is the same sort of thing.
3: Okay.
1: Remind me of the sleep divorce again. What was that?
2: That's where you sleep in separate bedrooms.
3: Yeah.
2: Mm-hmm. Yeah.
1: Well, this is very similar.
3: Gotcha.
1: But my favorite story coming up, I think, is going to lead to a song from Pat Godwin.
4: Oh.
1: I'm very excited about this, Pat. Did you have a chance to see it?
4: I did.
1: Is it going to work?
4: It's going to work, sure.
1: Okay, good.
0: He's very excited.
4: I know he is.
1: It's kind of a sing-along.
2: Okay.
1: You know how much I love a good sing-along. I will once again urge you to go to bobandtom.com. Make your picks. Our Pigskin Picks competition. The prize each week, a $500 gift certificate from Steven Singer Jewelers. The winner of week two is Corey Hedges. We'll talk to him tomorrow during the Chick McGee Shoo-In of the Week. And he is our winner this week. You could be the winner next week. Just pick all the winners. Don't have to worry about the spread. Once again, bobandtom.com/contest. We're coming right back to the O'Reilly Auto Parts Studios. 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
0: Ladies and gentlemen, Bob and Tom.
2: Dear Allie, my husband needs anyone who's going to touch him to be female.
3: For whatever reason, I do not want a guy cutting my hair.
4: Okay. Oh.
3: So,
4: is it because of the shampoo and the massage?
3: Yeah. It's too intimate.
2: And when the girl leans over you from the front,
3: I don't like talking during getting a haircut anyway, but so.
5: Oh, you got big plans for this weekend?
3: Shut up, dude.
6: So you call that an erection?
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3: 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That's okay.
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5: Hey, welcome back to the Bob and Tom Show in the O'Reilly Auto Parts Studios. There's Christy Lee at the news desk.
7: Hello, Chick McGee.
5: Hello, there's Pat Godwin.
9: Hey, Chick.
5: Hey, there's Josh Arnold.
9: Hi.
5: There's Ace Cosby.
10: Hey, Chick.
5: Hello, Ace. And hello, Tom.
6: That's not just any news desk. It's the chunky. No, it's
7: no.
6: The incogni news desk.
7: I'm not chunky.
6: No, the chunky commercial.
7: Oh.
6: No, okay. I'm very slender. Appreciate that.
7: You never say chunky in front of
6: me. No, I was mocking the old chunky.
7: Okay.
6: Wasn't that their slogan? Am I getting that right?
7: Yeah, there chunky. Was a chunky candy bar, yeah.
5: No, I don't Is remember that? What the slogan was. That's big. Not any candy bar that's chunky. I don't know if that was the slogan or not.
3: Chunky, sorry about the raisins.
7: You didn't like the raisins.
3: Well, I just don't want them in that.
7: Yeah. Okay. Yeah, fair enough.
6: You raise a good point.
5: You don't like raisins in a salad either, right?
3: Oh, gosh, no.
6: I'm a big fan.
3: Salad or anything. Yeah, no.
6: Are you a prune eater?
3: I it's been forever since I've had one.
5: I've never had a prune.
7: Tom's got some right there on his...
6: In the green room.
7: In his food
3: I wouldn't court. Call myself a regular prune eater.
5: Oh!
6: Underscoring the...
5: I'm a date eater.
3: Yeah,
5: I've eaten a date or two. Sure. You know what I mean?
3: Those are nature's candy, man.
5: They're really good. Right?
6: What's your rule? Third date on that?
7: Come on.
5: I'm talking about the little dark dates, ovals.
7: Candy.
5: Fruits. Dates. Are dates fruits? They have a seed.
7: They're fruit.
5: What's going on? Are you sure?
3: I think they're technically they are a nut.
6: They are
5: what I thought.
6: Extraordinarily sweet.
7: Yes,
3: yeah. Yeah, I mean they're nature's caramel.
5: What are we covering now? How sweet dates are?
6: Yes.
5: Okay.
6: Sweet.
3: All right. They're delicious.
6: All right. Coming up we have Gen Z and dating. Oh, there are my prunes right there. Why are you holding those with a napkin around them?
3: You know what? He did that for you.
9: Nice to you.
3: Yeah, he did that for you. Yeah.
5: I'm not going to touch them either.
6: Those are my prunes. They're delightful.
7: They're my prunes.
5: They're pitted.
3: You just roll them right in the Metamucil. And then
5: how many prunes are in that? Are they
3: swimming in like a heavy syrup?
5: That
6: no,
5: looks
6: no,
5: like
6: no,
5: a paint can bucket full
7: are
5: of
7: they
5: prunes.
7: Like a big raisin? What are they like?
3: Yeah.
6: You've never had a prune?
7: No.
5: What are prunes?
7: I'm
5: prune?
7: Pretty regular.
3: They're plums, right?
5: They're plums.
3: Yeah. Yeah.
7: Dried plum.
9: Dried plum, yeah.
6: Was that the famous commercial?
5: Sunsweet, yeah.
6: Today the pits, tomorrow the wrinkles or something.
3: Mm-hmm. Oh, I remember that.
5: Stan Freberg, yeah.
6: The great Stan Freberg.
5: Stan the man, yeah.
6: Yeah. Where were we?
7: We were at the Incogni news desk.
6: Oh, that's right.
3: This is where Christy starts the story, and then you go. But before that,
7: this is okay.
6: Where I get everybody off course, kind of,
3: or you get everybody off.
6: Give me some goggles.
3: So did you get a bonus this year? Yeah, kind of.
7: From the police blotter, a woman told police a baggie of cocaine made its way into her rectum during a sexual encounter.
3: I don't know how it got up there. It just made its way in there.
7: She struck a plea deal. That's right. Ms. Reagan Cox was being booked into a Florida jail when a baggie dropped out of her buttocks to the floor containing approximately 3.8 grams of cocaine.
6: That's a lot.
7: She told officers someone must have put it in there during an intimate encounter.
3: That's hilarious. Man.
7: At least she had
9: she's thinking on her feet.
7: Right?
9: Yeah.
7: Yeah. Mm. During the court hearing, the 30-year-old entered no contest pleas to charges of introducing contraband into a jail and obstruction charges. She was placed on probation for 18 months and fined $700.
6: So it started out as cocaine and ended up as crack. Do you have a song, Pat?
3: Sure, I do. Does that sound familiar?
7: Oh, I know this
3: too. It does. In fact,
6: too familiar, John?
3: No. So we'd like to know where behind the cold.

0: good.
1: I thought you were supposed to rub it on your gums.
2: Are you going to want to snort that
3: well,
2: after
3: that would, that would be effective there. A semi-permeable membrane.
4: Yeah.
3: You could put a, you know, a tampon soaked in vodka, right?
2: Yeah, that would... Yeah. What is it?
3: Guy could put it in his butt. And a girl
2: would kill you. I mean, don't they have the things where people put cocaine in a condom and swallow it, and then it bursts? And they
3: well, that's only because of the quantity.
4: Isn't that heroin?
0: Yeah. It could be any of that.
2: Yeah. But it was. I would say it was more than 3 grams of cocaine.
4: 3.8 grams.
2: Is an 8-ball 8 grams?
1: Like you don't know?
5: Why do you even?
2: Because I mean, if someone said, "Hey, look, I've got an 8-ball up my butt." That could be taken the wrong way. They could think you were playing billiards.
4: Billiards, yeah.
1: I went center pocket, huh?
3: And eight balls, 24 pounds. Come on, Tom. Everybody knows that.
2: So she says that she actually told the police that it was...
4: Not hers, that somebody put it in there intimate encounter.
1: I respect it. I did.
2: Was it your boyfriend's birthday? I love. She actually used that phrase. That's amazing.
1: I remember underage, we had beer in my car, and we were bowling. So we would go to the inside, come out, slam a beer, go back in. And one time when we came out, the cops were there. And, hey, well, what are you guys doing with this beer in your car? And I go, officer... We were trying to figure out the same thing. I left my windows down. When I came out from bowling, somebody had left this beer in my car.
2: Wow. Did they buy it?
1: They laughed harder than I've ever seen anybody laugh.
3: I bet they did.
5: And darn good.
3: They let you go, didn't they?
1: They somehow did not. Yeah, we were given like warnings and stuff.
4: And
1: I don't
4: that's
1: know.
4: Where you began your career.
1: They took the beer and... Of course, yeah. Get it out of here. But what a dummy. They should have arrested me right then.
3: Oh, yeah.
1: Just for that.
3: They should have shot me.
4: Yeah. No, I'm with them. Oh, that's so sweet. That's such a cute little story. You made it up on the fly.
2: Yeah, maybe that's... They were
4: impressed.
1: Yeah, maybe they couldn't believe my testicle. Yeah,
4: right.
1: Yeah,
2: this is a new one.
1: Yeah. Yeah, they're like, wait, you know what, kid? You got balls. You can leave.
3: And I can just see your fake... just sincerity rolling off.
5: We were thinking the same thing.
1: Yeah. Yes. We've been trying to solve this mystery, too.
3: Thank you,
5: officer. Here now.
2: Repeatedly.
1: Would you find the perp?
3: have you seen anyone out here?
5: If we all put our heads together.
1: What a moron.
2: So this lady should have used your logic. And I don't know how the...
1: She did.
4: She did.
2: 3 grams of cocaine
1: somebody
2: got up my rear
1: up
2: end.
1: Well, I was having sex.
4: Yeah.
5: I didn't do it.
4: And I got behind her.
2: Well.
4: We have time for this, I think.
2: What'd you say?
4: I think we have time for one more.
2: Oh, okay. Go ahead.
4: Archaeologists were able to trace Lewis and Clark's expedition thanks to the mercury-laced feces they left behind.
1: Weird.
4: According to Popular Science magazine... Members of Lewis and Clark's expedition took mercury-bearing pills to treat constipation, see, we're staying on the topic, and other conditions. The pills were officially called Dr. Rush's bilious pills, were nicknamed thunderclappers or thunderbolts because of the speed with which they took effect. As a result, they left mercury deposits wherever they dug their latrines. Since mercury does not decompose when it's in the ground, these mercury signals have been used to pinpoint some of the 600 camps in the Lewis and Clark voyage.
2: Wow. Isn't that amazing?
5: Yeah, it is.
2: Presumably, they'd also be getting poisoned, right?
4: I would think.
2: By ingesting mercury?
1: That's probably why the body was expelling it like that. You know,
4: so quickly.
1: Yeah.
2: Okay. But they called them thunder clappers.
4: Uh-huh.
2: And thunder crappers is right there.
1: Yeah, but they were a politer.
2: You think it's a different time. Yeah.
3: Maybe more mature.
4: You think?
3: I would think.
2: I wonder how many they've charted based on this.
1: They charted?
2: Yeah. I mean,
3: why didn't you say charted? Why pull up there?
4: He said 600 camps. So.
2: But I mean, so here's what I don't understand about that. Would you use a metal detector then?
1: I don't know what they're using.
2: There must be some way. Mercury deposits?
4: Yeah, to detect that.
2: Well, thunder clappers.
4: Mm-hmm.
2: It sounds like a description of a heavy set group of lady dancer is doing kind of a comic show. The Thunderclappers.
1: Like a, so bigger vaudeville?
2: Yeah. Or a, like heavy set.
1: Or burlesque? Bigger burlesque girls?
3: What are the really fat women?
1: We are the Thunderclappers.
3: Yeah, yeah. What are they? What's clapping?
4: Must be their thighs, I'm thinking. Yeah.
3: Their hands or their boobs?
5: Yeah, their booty.
2: Everything.
3: Everything's flapping.
2: Many folds. This sounds like a thing in Vegas you'd go see.
3: Once again, Tom's most objectionable person is overweight.
1: Oh, like
3: person.
1: The Thunderclappers down under clappers?
2: Yeah. Yeah, yeah. Big noisy clappers.
1: Hey, you want to go see the big noisy clappers?
5: I do. Yeah, of course
3: really,
5: I do.
3: Yeah. I really, really don't.
4: Oh, my.
2: There may be some folks that enjoy that show. Anyway, Lewis and Clark. I thought that was just fascinating.
1: Who knew?
2: I was not aware of the...
1: Why were they constipated so badly?
4: Well, you're eating dog.
3: Have you ever?
1: I had no idea that would block you off.
3: You haven't ever gotten a bad taste of terrier, have you?
1: Yeah, no, I haven't, thankfully.
4: Am I wrong?
2: Toward the end of the expedition.
4: Yes, they had to.
2: Yeah, they did not eat.
1: They may have been dehydrated as
2: they
1: well.
2: They did not eat the Newfoundland.
3: Who wants more spaniel stew?
2: Okay, well, we have more Lewis and Clark news coming up today. Also, we have a brand new beer out there that's celebratory in the realm of Halloween on the way. We are in the O'Reilly Auto Parts studios. 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
11: He's my Birbiglia.
12: Dear Journal, this fall I've made some personal strides to simplify my life. I started eating vegetables, going to bed earlier, and I also purchased a 98 GMC conversion van, which I painted to look like the A-Team, loaded it up with GPS navigation, mag wheels, and a plasma screen TV. That last one may have been a stride backwards, but the van is kind of like my own third of life crisis. Instead of waiting until I'm 50 and getting a Corvette to feel like I'm 35, Tom, I got an A-Team van. I got an A-Team van to pretend like I'm 15. Instead of traveling around the country clearing up vague crimes I didn't commit, I'm traveling around the country trying to prove I wasn't a dork in high school. I hang out in parking lots in my jean jacket leaning against the van, and when kids walk by, I say, "Does this van look like it's owned by a dork?" Yeah, I didn't think so either. Oddly enough, I found the A-Team van is actually not a great way to impress prepubescent teens, but white men between the ages of 29 and 45. One group of people who seem to frown on the A-Team van is women. Most women just shake their heads and say, "You're not married, are you?" And... my brother Joe's wife refuses to set foot in the van at all. She thinks it's a little shady, but we think once we install the neon ground effects and waterbed, she'll change her mind. For me, Jeff Tate, and our secret special guests, this tour represents freedom and no rules, like Outback Steakhouse or roller derby. Last week, Jeff said, "We should get Mr. T to come on the tour." And I was like, "We couldn't get the actual Mr. T to come on the tour." And then we stopped and thought about it and realized we probably could get the actual Mr. T to come on the tour. And we got a little sad for Mr. T, a little sad for ourselves and our own arrested developments that guided us back to a sorry-ass show from the 80s. And for just one moment... for just one fleeting moment, we pitied the foo who bought a van and then had it painted like the A-Team.
13: With us in the studio, comedian John Garrett. You have a straight job? I mean, like a normal day-to-day thing?
14: Yeah, I actually do. I'm actually a
13: CPA, believe it or not.
14: Oh, yeah, and that spells party.
13: Yeah, it does. Most people think CPAs are hysterical. Yeah. No, of course not. We're dorks, big dorks. But and honestly, on behalf of all accountants out there, I'd like to say that we don't all do taxes. Some of us prefer to embezzle. It's much more lucrative. I read recently Willie Nelson wrote a song called Whatever Happened to Peace on Earth, mm-hmm. as his little protest to the war in Iraq. Mm-hmm. And my immediate thought was, why does he care? It's not like it's his tax dollar being put to use. I mean, I think the U.S. government should write a song called Whatever Happened to Willie's 1040. That was a tax joke for the accountants. Woo!
14: Joining us in the studio, comedian Ed Yeager.
15: Hi, guys.
16: Hi, Ed.
14: How are you?
15: Good.
16: Good to see you again.
15: I'm glad football season's almost here. I love football.
16: I do, too.
15: I was in a hotel room, and I was watching a football game, and I opened the drawer, I pull out the Bible, I turned to John 3:16.
16: Mm-hmm.
15: And it actually says, sitteth thee in the end zone with a large sign.
17: And now, from the Bob and Tom Archives, we dust off another classic. classic. A moment of frivolity.
14: Comedian Haywood Banks has joined us in the studio, and Haywood is a fine songwriter, and I need to stop the show for just a second and point out something that you cannot see.
16: What's
14: I had to
16: problem?
14: Have a... medical procedure yesterday, and as a result, my face and my skin are all burned.
16: You're bright red.
14: It's a dermatological procedure done to help.
16: Call prevent. A tanning booth, Tom. Don't give us that.
9: If you had a moonroof in your car, you could probably get through traffic really quick. Just stick your head up.
3: Can you make this noise?
9: Wee-oo, wee-oo, wee-oo.
14: Oh, these are all very funny.
1: Don't you have a partition that slides?
16: You know what
1: over
16: you need to do?
1: Mirror?
16: You need to hire Michael Jackson's umbrella guy.
3: Yeah. Yes.
4: Oh, yeah.
16: Ooh. Oh, yeah.
14: That's what I need.
3: You need an umbrella guy.
16: You do.
1: What do you think that pays?
9: I went to over to France again. And,
16: oh, you did?
9: And I was sitting in a restaurant with a guy playing the piano. And as soon as they find out you're from America, they try and sing every American song they know. And you just, as an American, you have to, I mean, it's like, welcome to the Hotel California. Hotel lovely place. But, you know, and even if you can't sing, you would have to jump in and go, let me show you how this is done. Uh-huh. You know, oh, Mandy, you came and you came without taking. Uh-huh. You know,
14: sure.
9: They have no rhythm whatsoever.
16: Uh-huh.
9: Songs you hate, you would get up and sing just to show off. So, anyway. But this is none of that has anything to do
16: with all this right. song. Okay, good.
9: With the song, and I know I have to find the.
14: What's the song?
9: Here
14: called?
9: We go. Okay.
14: So you're on the right page and everything. Now.
9: Write a song. 10 minutes later, I'm singing it to 2 million people.
1: Here we go. Well, I think there's more than that.
16: Well, you spent a lot of time on this. Huh?
14: Keep doing the intro; it'll wear down.
4: We'll be down to a million.
14: They're dropping off pretty fast.
16: Yeah. Uh-huh.
1: Hey, you know what? He hurts me like that too.
16: Every day.
1: You know, you can't.
9: I'm accustomed to it.
16: Uh-huh.
1: Oh,
14: I'm sorry. I'm in pain today.
16: I'd love to hear this.
9: When Ethel was just 19 and her parents were in her face, she got herself a tattoo in a private place. And only by her own true love was it to be seen. Her family physician or drunk crowds that offered beads. It was a tiny tattoo of a little tiny dove. And with a tiny word, and that word it was love. Well, 30 years have passed now, 30 years that have been rough. 4 marriages, 3 children, 40 diets, and lots of sun.

0: 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It is love.
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0: A lot of the comedians are dating through this internet dating stuff. What's the big one called?
4: Match.com.
5: Are we getting me a date?
4: We already know your name, birth date, height, all that.
6: Your fears, chick. Here's the next one.
5: To quote my good friend Mike Birbiglia, bears.
7: Mine?
4: Yes.
7: A cups.
4: Your most overused phrase.
5: What is it?
7: Mine?
4: Yeah.
7: Look at the size of those things.
5: I'm so there. I say I'm so there a lot.
4: Your best physical feature.
7: Oh, well.
0: Bob, you don't have to answer this one.
5: Hang down. Mine.
0: Would it be your eyes?
5: I don't know. You tell me, Tom.
0: What do you think chick's best physical feature is?
5: She likes my hair. She's always
4: liked
5: my hair.
4: I love his hair. He's got great hair.
0: Really?
4: Mm-hmm.
0: Okay.
4: Do you shower daily?
7: Hopefully, yes.
5: I shower daily. Yeah. Sometimes twice a day.
4: Do you believe in yourself?
5: No.
7: No.
5: No. Hell no.
4: Do you think you're attractive?
0: He's a chick theist. No.
4: In the past month, have you drank alcohol?
5: Oh, yeah.
7: Oh, yeah.
4: Do you like thunderstorms?
7: Yes.
4: What?
5: Do you like thunderstorms?
7: Yes. Uh-huh. And figurines.
5: Actually, I do like thunderstorms. They put me right to sleep.
4: Are you a health freak?
5: Yeah.
7: Come on, look at the man.
5: Hang on a second. Let me throw back a swig of these chemicals before you talk to me some more.
4: In the past month, have you been dumped?
5: Not that anyone would know about.
0: Take out the word bin.
7: Yeah.
4: In the past month,
0: it should say, if over 65, remove the word bin. In the last 60 days, have you dumped?
5: You know, that's sneaking into our Oliver. Yeah. You know, it's a good day.
7: Oh, yeah.
5: You know what I did?
0: You know, I don't know if you know this, Robert. I know you don't, Nathan. Chicks dig they dig regularity.
8: Sorry, I can't tonight, honey. I'm working on something.
4: This is so funny.
7: What's your next one?
5: What else you got?
4: This is in the past month, have you? Uh-huh. In the past month, have you eaten a box of Oreos?
5: No.
7: A whole box?
4: No. Yeah.
5: No.
4: Eaten sushi?
7: No.
5: Sushi.
0: Yes.
4: Been on stage?
7: Yes.
4: Gone skinny dipping?
5: No.
7: Yeah.
0: You have?
4: In the last month?
7: Yeah.
5: Nudist freak.
0: One of these days, you're going to have a fish bite your
4: in the past
0: Johnson, and we're going to... I'm sorry, Bob's not here this morning. He had to have stitches.
7: You ought to see the size of that whopper.
4: Wow.
5: You know what would
9: but
5: take...
9: But he finally met someone.
5: Do you guys know what it would take for Tom to become a nudist?
7: The world would have to end.
5: Oh, my God.
0: No, thanks.
4: All right. In the past month, have you ever stolen anything?
5: Oh, yeah. Heck yeah.
4: Ever been drunk?
7: Yes.
0: Yeah. No.
4: Have you been called a tease?
5: No.
4: How do you want to die?
5: Caught in the gears of a combine.
9: She's just curious.
5: Parachuting out of a plane,
0: a
5: landing on a bike with no seat. That's the way
4: to
5: die,
4: Bob. That's a question
5: here.
4: I'm not making this up.
0: You've got to be kidding.
4: No. How do you want to die?
5: Does it have by my own hand?
2: Love what you heard.
5: 1936 Beatles. That's all.
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8: Welcome back to the Bob and Tom Show. Hello there. At the Incogni News Desk, it's Christy Lee.
4: Hi, Chick.
8: Hi, how are you?
4: I am great.
8: Oh, that's good. Tom is off the hook today.
4: Uh-huh.
8: There's Pat Godwin.
9: Is there a way to measure being over-caffeinated? Is there like a, can you...
11: You know, they should make a breathalyzer that
9: is
11: you
9: there
11: could
9: like
11: just...
9: a, or like a stick you could put in your mouth.
11: And right.
9: It would come out and go, you need to cut back.
4: You need to start bringing him decaf coffee, Tom, Chick.
8: Josh Arnold has something for us here real quick. There's Ace Cosby.
11: Hello.
8: I'm Chick. There's Tom. Now, we've been talking prunes on the air and off the air.
11: Tom's a fan.
8: Tom's a big fan of prunes. Big fan. Where do you? How about dates? You like dates?
9: Love them
8: because they're so close to prunes.
1: We're talking prunes, Chick.
11: Now, would you like? Would you?
8: I'm sorry, you're right.
11: Tom, would you eat prunes if they didn't contain the prebiotic fiber that helps the digestive system? Would you just eat them for
8: the
11: pleasure?
8: Taste? Yeah.
7: Yeah, they're a nice snack.
11: Okay.
8: Okay.
7: I don't really eat candy. So.
11: Now, Chick has handed me your bucket.
8: How long has this container of prunes been here?
7: I brought him in. I got some groceries, brought him in here Saturday.
11: The container is about the size of a large cottage cheese container.
4: Mm-hmm. Uh-huh.
11: Mm-hmm.
4: So, what, 16 ounces maybe?
11: And you,
7: Those are the pitted prunes?
11: Yes. You want me to open this, Chick?
8: Yes. And look, just give it a casual glance when you... And tell me what you see.
11: What's going on in there? It's not particularly appetizing.
8: Doesn't it define disgusting when you look in there?
11: Yeah. Do you guys want to see it?
4: I want to see it.
8: It's all greasy.
4: Oh, God. It looks like...
1: looks like dead mice.
8: It looks like greasy dead mice.
11: Yeah.
8: Yeah.
11: I don't know. A bucket of chrysalises.
4: And this is,
8: they're good.
4: Today is only Wednesday, so you've gone through a whole bucket of prunes in 3 days?
8: What are you working on, a dinette set?
1: What the hell?
11: Those are unappetizing.
8: You're making baseball bats over there?
11: That was only because you're at the bottom and these are crushed? Or like when you first opened it, do they all look like mini placentas?
7: Yes.
8: They really do.
11: Huh.
7: I'd like to say thank you to all the great farmers out there.
8: I don't want the prune manufacturers
7: The plum growers, appreciate all the hard work that goes into bringing
4: us
7: all this great food.
4: A nice fresh plum?
7: I don't really eat plums. I just don't encounter them. I'm sure they're delightful.
4: Do plums have the same effect?
7: I don't know the answer. I would assume.
8: Have you ever stuck your thumb in a pie and pulled out a plum?
7: No.
8: Okay. Mm.
7: But I mean, I have had such a limited exposure to food in my life. I had never had a fig until 2 years ago.
4: What?
11: Most people try them in college.
1: Experiment.
7: Yeah. This is going to sound, no matter, I'll just tell you and you can decide if it's just it's stupidity or being pretentious. I'm a fan of Paul Newman, the very fine actor and a humanitarian and a great charity.
4: Yes.
1: Never heard of him.
7: And
4: salad dressing.
7: He had a product. Well, no, we had a babysitter that I was talking to and I mentioned Paul Newman, and she'd never heard of him. I couldn't believe it, but I get it.
8: No, you don't get it.
7: But,
8: you still don't get it.
7: He had a product called Fig Newtons. I'm sorry, Fig Newmans.
11: Yes.
7: So I tried them, and they were delightful.
11: You did get on a kick of those.
4: And you'd never had a Fig Newton
7: in your life. I'd never had a fig. Now I have some figs, I think, in the green room. I keep them at home.
8: How much of it was your love for Paul Newman?
7: No, I just wanted to try
8: your love for figs.
7: I wanted to try them. And,
4: that pizza place you like to go to has an amazing fig pizza. You should try it. Fig and pear.
7: I'll have to try it.
11: I would frisbee that into the parking lot.
1: I'll be in the wastebasket.
8: Wait a minute.
4: What's on
8: this monstrosity? What is it?
4: It has figs and pears and it's just wonderful.
11: Even I have had a problem with that.
8: Not only no, but hell no.
7: Wait a minute. Ace, who
4: even will Ace eat, said will, he would have eat, a problem with that?
7: We'll eat every kind of pizza. Ace said he will not eat a fig pizza.
4: You're wrong.
7: I go to a lot of pizza places. Which one is it?
4: I'll tell you.
7: Starts with a B?
4: I think it starts with a D.
7: Oh, that place. Oh, yeah. I know which one you mean. Wow. No, what's the most recent food that you'd never had before that as an adult you tried for the first time, Josh?
11: Man, can you think of anything? Good question. Yakima?
4: I don't care for that. Those stick things.
11: I've had Yakima really good sticks. Yakima.
7: I don't even know what it is.
11: And I've had... it's not like great Yakima.
4: Yeah, they
7: Yakima sounds like a brand of motorcycle from Japan.
11: Yeah, I don't know if it's a root vegetable.
4: It might be. It was big in New Mexico. They would put it in salads
11: Yakima?
4: All the time. Yeah.
11: Yeah, Jess Hooker could probably tell us. But it's good for hydration, and it adds some crispness to tuna salad and stuff like that because it's not a strong flavor.
7: When I was in college, a lot of guys wore those on their head.
4: A Yakima?
11: Oh, no, I think you're...
8: that's a yarmulke?
7: Oh, sorry.
8: Yeah. What you got there?
11: And I have trouble believing that, by the way. I know where you went.
8: Yeah.
7: No.
8: I'm surprised you didn't wear one, just so you didn't have to go to school that day.
7: Pat Godwin, what's the most recent food that as a
11: maybe it's jicama
7: you've never had?
1: It would be something that Jess brought in. What was that stuff yesterday? Twiddle?
11: Yes.
3: Twiddle.
11: Twiddle. Try it's a British sandwich spread.
8: Mm-hmm. That was pretty good.
11: Made from tomatoes, sharp cheddar, and onion.
7: Mm. Okay. Well, that's interesting. I've never had, what was the Australian stuff we had the other day that was so good?
4: Vegemite.
7: Vegemite. Yikes.
8: And you didn't like it. Yeah.
7: No, it was awful. Yeah. But nothing was worse than that liqueur. Oh.
3: Marlotte.
4: Marlotte.
7: Not Merlot. What was it?
4: Marlotte. Marlotte.
7: Was Malort.
4: Malort.
7: Malort.
4: I knew we'd get there somehow.
7: Yeah, Malort. That tasted like ass, as I would imagine ass tastes.
8: Mm.
7: Anyone don't want to weigh in on that?
11: It doesn't.
8: well played.
7: This all started with, I guess, Chick just seeing that I keep prunes in my little area of the green room.
8: Yeah, and I just...
7: And figs.
8: Was curious. I opened the lid, and they are hideous looking.
7: They taste good.
11: That's good.
8: I'm guessing they look the same coming out as they do going in.
4: Oh, gosh.
7: They just help you with your digestion.
11: Good.
4: Very Speaking important. Of food, some couples are desperate to save their relationship and are trying something called a food divorce. Relationship therapist Erin Pasch says that when couples stop planning, cooking, and eating meals together, they're experiencing a food divorce. Instead, the person handles their own food on their own schedule, and they don't worry about the other.
7: I get it.
11: It's fine.
4: What? The idea is to eliminate arguments over what to eat, who cooks, and who does the dishes.
8: Just get a divorce,
4: Pasch says it reflects a broader shift among younger couples.
8: Stop the dance. You guys broke up, okay?
4: They're redefining what a happy relationship looks like, and eating alone is increasingly common.
11: For some people, this has to be the way to go.
8: So they have a food divorce, they have a bed divorce. So when are they together? This sounds like something I'd
4: when
8: be
4: When you have sex.
11: Let's say I'm married.
8: That's it.
11: Oh, okay. I just broke out into a cold sweat.
8: Yeah.
7: Okay, so I'm sorry. So we're going into... Do we have the fantasy music?
11: I'm married, and I work these hours.
4: Right.
8: Okay.
11: I'm ready for... I could potentially be ready for dinner based on my work hours at 3:30 p.m.
8: Absolutely.
11: 4 p.m. She works 10 to 6. You know what I mean?
4: 9 to 5.
7: That's
4: reasonable. Normal schedule.
11: Yeah,
4: I mean,
11: whatever.
4: At 6 or whatever.
11: And she wants to... Yeah, then why wouldn't we have a food divorce?
4: Yeah.
7: Hmm. Yeah, I don't know. I just wish that when you well, Kelly and I will often eat separate things at dinner, but we at least sit together. I just don't like it when if I want to have a bowl of cereal, I'm getting critiqued about it.
8: How's that coming, by the
11: way? Are you slurping?
8: Yeah, are you?
7: I enjoy my cereal.
8: I heard
7: and
8: you.
7: And have you been talking to her?
11: No.
7: I have been accused of slurping while eating my cereal.
8: Tom, you slurp here.
4: Yeah.
8: You slurp here more than anywhere. Here's my impression of Tom eating anything.
7: It's true.
4: It is true.
7: Well, here where I'm in a hurry because
8: you look,
7: we have
8: you
7: to
8: eat
7: go,
8: like
7: we have the
8: no.
7: Break.
3: You're in a hurry at a diner, at a restaurant.
8: Yes. Every time I've had a meal with you.
11: You're a louder guy. Yeah, you sneeze loudly, you yawn loudly, you chew gum loudly.
8: You do everything loudly.
11: Yeah, it's about hey.
8: Look at me, I'm doing something.
7: I am a human leaf blower.
8: That's right. Hello?
4: In your defense, I think it's very important, especially with children, to sit down at a table every night and have that conversation
7: Last night, we had a great soup that Kelly made. Amazing. And
8: introduce the kids to tension, yes.
7: And Hart, my 10-year-old daughter, had cereal.
4: What kind of soup was it?
11: That's breakfast soup.
7: Just delightful. It was.
3: What was it called?
7: It was she made it from scratch, a homemade sausage.
8: Still no.
7: Soup.
8: Homemade sausage
3: soup.
7: Oh, it was fantastic.
11: An Italian wedding?
7: Tomato.
4: Maybe Italian
8: was
4: wedding.
8: Was it like a Robin sausage? What kind of sausage was it?
7: I don't remember. The point is, Hart had a nice bowl of cereal.
11: Because I had a bowl of Italian wedding soup once, and there was an envelope filled with cash in it.
3: I like it.
7: By the way, I like this new theme. Could we get some theme? Is Jason? Oh, yeah.
11: Yeah.
7: Could we get like some nice theme music for when Josh says, "If I was married," and then we could sort of play some.
11: Oh, just play Tubular Bells from The Exorcist. Huh.
7: I like this new stance you're taking because since you've lost so much weight, I can no longer do fat stuff.
11: I'm still fat.
7: No.
4: No, you're not.
11: Yeah, sure. Yeah.
7: I think I may start taking volunteers to come in and be the fat guy.
11: Well, we've had some people write in
7: that they'd like to.
8: Wants to be the new fat guy?
7: They could sort of take on that take on that role.
11: Has anybody been fired from a job for not being fat anymore?
8: I don't know.
3: Some fat people who lose the weight aren't funny anymore. You ever
4: notice
3: that?
4: I noticed that.
11: Oh, I'll probably get that.
8: What's his?
3: No, you're funny. I'm by the. Yeah.
8: What's his name? Not Seth, but the
11: Jonah.
8: Jonah Hill got that big time.
11: Yeah. Wow. Some comedians do, and yeah, it can be.
7: I just saw a terrific comedian. He was our guest, in fact, last Friday. Jim Flanagan. He was great. He opened for Derek Stroop. He was so funny.
8: He's a big fat guy?
11: No.
7: His act, part of it, he goes, by the way, he has lost 100 pounds.
11: Oh, no kidding.
7: In the last, 4 years. I mean, I had no idea.
11: But, wow.
7: He is still really funny. So I highly recommend it. But that, we just kind of need that person in the room, though, for the occasional.
11: Do you guys feel you need that?
4: No.
3: No.
4: Not at all.
3: Fat shaming is not popular.
4: It's not popular. It's not
7: good.
4: Come
7: on, Pat. Beef up.
3: Well, I don't want to go back there.
7: By the way, since I just mentioned that, Derek Stroop, and I don't know if Jim's opening for him next week, but he's going to be in Cedar Rapids coming up on Friday night at the Paramount Theater. Absolute must-see stand-up comedy. And then he'll be in Rochester at the Mayo Civic Center Saturday. Am I getting that right? We have some cool stuff coming up in the world of news, including a Halloween-themed beer. I'll give you a hint. It sounds ghastly.
11: Hmm.
7: And we also have a Gen Z sex survey. We have Allie Breen coming up with Sexy Time. And something cool from McDonald's on the way back. What have you got over there, Christy?
4: Well, we are very proud here in the studio to support Hyundai's Hope on Wheels. 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
7: Thanks very much, Christy Lee. Also coming up, I mentioned cereal for dinner. Believe it or not, KFC cereal. Well, that's coming up in the news from the O'Reilly Auto Parts Studios. 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
2: It's time for Donnie's mail sack. Let's reach way down into Donnie's sack and find another listener letter. Here's Donnie Baker.
3: Dear Donnie Baker, I'm a 42-year-old married man who's having an extra marital affair with a hot 22-year-old in nursing school. The affair is exhilarating and everything I've ever wanted except for the hotel bills. We go to hotels at least 3 times a week. I make good money, but at this rate, I know I can't keep it up. She's not comfortable doing it in the car, so do you have any suggestions? Signed, discreet in Des Moines. Uh-huh. Yeah, man. Just buy a truck with a camper. That's what I do. I'm kidding, man. But if she's dead against sex on wheels and you still have options, I mean, first off, man, I've never been married, but I still know what it's like to work undercover. Hell, when I was in high school, I used to be sort of a chubby chaser. I don't care, man. But I didn't want the whole wrestling team to find out about it then. And making minimum wage at Dillard's at the time sure as hell wasn't going to put me in position to rent a room either. That's when I asked to borrow the key to my uncle's storage unit. He has like 4 of them because he's been divorced twice and he has a pair of CDs and stuff. Anyways, man, there's this old love seat in there and it worked perfect. I mean, the nice ones are climate controlled so you can make sure her nips stay at full salute the whole time anyways. I didn't mind taking Patty Ferguson back there. I had a couple buddies that even noticed me and Patty back there by the unit. I just told him she was helping me move stuff. Like 2 pallets of pork. I swear to God, that's what I said. Trouble was, I had to stop taking Patty back there because she wouldn't go on a diet. She kept gaining weight. Hell, we ended up breaking most of my uncle's wicker that year. Anyways, man, I would rent a storage unit. I think it's the best way to go. Or rent one of them new pods they got. Do her right there in your driveway anytime you want to. Hell, you guys could work out a system like having her put the flag up on the mailbox when she's ready. And man, if she's really open-minded, then don't be afraid to try one of them portlets. They're everywhere, man. Hell, I've done it. They're safe, and they lock from the inside. And some of the nice ones even have mirrors, so she can redo her hair when you're done. Hey, you heard about the Mile High Club. Just tell her you want her to be part of the Pile High Club. I swear to God you should, man. Hell, it's better than paying for a hotel room that probably smells worse anyways. Good luck with the affair, man. I gotta go.
4: The Detroit Pistons, former champs of basketball. I have so many souvenirs, it's hard to list them all. I have Piston pants. I have Piston shorts. I have Piston beer mugs. Sometimes people don't even notice. I have Piston ashtrays. I have Piston shoes. I have Piston basketballs. When I dribble, they do too.
5: And the allies, they tell you all this psychological stuff to make you feel safe. Like every time you get on the plane, they talk about the flotation seat. And they explain it to you. Like, if you go down, if you crash in the ocean, then the seat will float. 2 planes out of 100 go overseas. 98 out of 100 stay right here. So if you want to make me happy, you show me a seat that's going to bounce out of a cornfield. That's what I like. This one, they got everything just confused.
6: James Gregory is our guest. He's not a flyer, apparently. Laura Coretta is a fine young comedian. Are you a health guy? You run, you look very slender. And
7: I'm not a big health guy, although I'm healthy. I just had a complete physical, and unfortunately I'm at that age where you get the real intense physical.
8: No,
7: You know, I hope I'm not sharing too much, but the doctor actually stuck a camera in my rectum. It wasn't part of any procedure. He just suspected that his nurse was stealing from him.
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10: Hello, Chick McGee.
9: Hello there. There's Pat Godwin.
11: Hey, Chick.
9: Hey, there's Josh Arnold.
11: Hi there.
9: Hello there, indeed. Hello, Ace Cosby.
12: Howdy.
9: Hello, Tom. How are you?
13: Yep. Hello, Chick McGee.
9: Yep.
13: Thank you very much.
9: Sorry to catch you by surprise. My fault.
8: Let's see now. I love this new segment.
2: What segment?
8: Josh talking about if he were married. No, would this be a good intro? And now, if Josh were married.
10: No, that's a little too, like...
2: That's almost in the past kind of a thing.
10: This is closer to what?
2: Yeah, there you go.
8: If Josh were married.
10: Somebody kill me.
8: We were talking about this, reading more about this so-called food divorce thing.
2: Mm-hmm.
8: So it's you don't eat together at all?
2: No. Mm. You eat separately.
10: Well, there might be days or meals.
2: Yeah, I'm sure there are days.
9: You eat separately, you sleep separately. And-

0: 800 number that you could call that would tell you where to go eat.
1: They used to have the app. Remember the app, Chick? And you would spin the dial. And
2: Restaurant
1: it would,
2: roulette yeah, or something like that.
1: That was what it was called.
0: That way you wouldn't argue about it.
3: Mm-hmm. It's not foolproof, though.
1: No,
3: there's
1: it's
3: no way.
1: Not. No.
3: Somebody's still going to argue.
2: Absolutely.
0: But you're going to get there, and if their meal isn't great, it's your fault.
1: Well, you picked this place.
0: Yeah. I'm just saying. Not that I've experienced that. It's just one of those things in life. Where do you want to go tonight? I don't know. You want Chinese? No. Italian? No. I don't know. But it'd be great if you just, okay, call the number, and you get a binding arbitration. You're going for pizza tonight.
2: Well, that's the key, is you have to still
0: you have to agree on what you've...
3: Man, I think there's nothing hotter than when a woman walks in and goes, tonight for dinner, we're going to an Italian place. That's what I want.
4: Yep.
3: I think that is so hot.
0: Okay, what's hotter than that, Josh, is if she walks in and says, let's not eat, takes her clothes off, and grabs you by the hand and takes you to the bedroom. That's hotter.
3: I don't know.
0: For me.
3: I've never been turned on by the phrase, let's not eat.
0: See, Josh is no longer heavy, but he's at least he's being kind to me by taking the role of the fat guy.
3: Now it's a work in progress.
0: But what is the other one? There's the so-called sleep divorce. Is that what it's called?
1: Yeah, where you have separate bedrooms.
3: But hey, if the couples are happier,
0: But we have weird hours, so that almost makes sense. But
1: what time do you eat dinner?
0: Usually about 7.
1: Wow, that's late.
0: Really.
1: We eat at 5. Like, that's our 5 o'clock.
0: Really?
1: 5:30 maybe. Okay.
0: Yeah. I should eat earlier, but I don't. Huh. I like to sit down with the family.
3: Yeah, of course.
1: Yeah,
3: of course.
1: I get it.
0: Now, Pat, in your so-called food divorce, am I correct?
4: I do have
0: saying,
4: one, yeah.
0: You got custody of, what, the microwave, and then every other weekend you get the toaster?
4: I do. I get the bagel toaster, too, though, actually. The larger
2: oh, the bagel
4: one.
2: Toaster. Yeah. Oh,
0: yeah. Wait a minute. There's a separate bagel toaster?
1: Oh, yeah. Oh, yeah.
0: What? How does that work?
1: Oh, Tommy.
4: Just got the bigger opening,
1: bigger
4: so to speak.
0: got the bigger slots.
2: Let's think for a minute. A bagel toaster.
3: Can it toast an unsliced bagel?
2: How that would work.
4: No.
2: Okay. I don't think so. No.
0: That'd be it for...
1: That's called a toaster oven.
0: That'd be the... What was the thing we had before? The clapper thigh? What was it?
1: What? Thunder clapper?
0: Yeah. Thunder clapper. That'd be the thunder clapper bagel toaster. So is a bagel toaster like a regular toaster that do they go in the slot vertically?
1: Yes, Tom.
2: Yeah, they just have wider slots.
4: Wider slots, yeah.
3: Gotcha. So it's not like a CD player where you set it in the tray and hit a button and it goes in.
4: Looser slots.
1: Yeah.
2: The loosest slots in town.
1: Right? Yeah.
2: Yeah.
0: I would like to see, that's a great idea.
2: I would like to see that.
0: A bagel slice that goes in like an old CD player.
3: That would be cool.
0: And it spins it so it's nice and evenly browned on top.
1: Well, that's like the pizza cooker.
3: Yeah,
1: that?
3: Yeah, the pizzazz.
1: The pizzazz. It spins so that it cooks.
3: I swear by it.
0: Really? You still use that thing?
3: I haven't used it in a while, honestly.
1: Ace
3: do.
1: Does.
2: It went out of control on me when it threw cheese and everything everywhere.
1: It started going real fast?
2: Did I have it set too high?
4: Too much pizzazz.
3: Yeah, your RPMs were...
2: That's totally my fault.
3: Wow. You had a 33 and a half. You're supposed to...
2: You know, my toaster, you don't push a button to load the bread. You just put it in there and the toaster knows and it lowers the bread for you.
0: Wow.
4: That's got to be a schmeg, right?
2: Nope.
0: I didn't even know I owned a toaster until a few weeks ago.
1: Oh, my Lord. Why don't you have a house divorce?
0: I just don't need a lot of toast.
2: Has she been talking about, this house just seems a little too crowded.
4: You could live closer to work.
2: If you get up early.
1: You could stay at Willie's. You got two houses over across the street.
2: There you go. How about that? Wouldn't you be happier over there?
4: That's where all the lost souls go,
1: yourself?
4: Is Willie's house.
0: Pat, didn't you live there?
4: A whole year.
0: Noah's living there now.
1: Noah's there now because he was flooded out. Yeah.
0: Okay, well.
3: So he claims.
0: So the... So the food divorce is a thing.
1: Yeah. Speaking of food, KFC in the UK and Ireland.
2: Everybody shut up.
1: Is releasing a high protein breakfast cereal that is meant to be eaten with gravy.
3: Oh, no.
2: Yikes.
1: The soy protein cereal dubbed KFC cereal is flavored with KFC's famous blend of 11 herbs and spices and designed to be eaten topped with gravy rather than milk.
0: I have a question.
1: The limited edition cereal available on the Surreal website. It's $8 a box.
3: I don't know about this.
0: Wow. My

0: Question's a simple. Who has gravy lying around?
1: You can buy it in a jar. Yeah.
0: But, I mean, come on.
2: I know. And I don't want the soy protein. You give me chicken bits.
3: Yeah.
1: Yeah.
2: Or their popcorn chicken. Their popcorn chicken.
4: I'm sorry.
3: You got very excited.
4: I'm popcorn chicken. I'm sorry, the chicken hawk likes a popcorn chicken.
2: They look like Cheerios.
0: There it is.
4: KFC cereal.
2: Look at that. Oh. They look like Cheerios.
1: And they're using the KFC brown gravy.
2: Mm. That is really something.
4: I have to admit, I'm more intrigued than I thought I'd be.
0: This looks like an April Fool's joke.
3: Yeah.
4: I absolutely love
0: KFC cereal.
4: Mm-hmm. Yeah.
0: Oh.
4: Yeah.
0: That looks just ghastly.
2: This has been vetted?
1: It's in UK and Ireland.
4: But surreal's all on this thing.
2: I know. So, I mean, the story has been
1: vetted. It came off the Instagram. So.
0: Is surreal a comedy?
4: AI thing?
1: Is it a comedy website?
0: That has to be a joke.
1: It has to be.
0: Yeah. Who has gravy?
2: I cannot see this happening.
0: Mm-mm.
3: Looks terrible.
1: Do a deep dive
0: Instead
1: on that.
0: Of the colonel, it's Sergeant Shart.
4: Sergeant Shart.
2: Let's do a quick comedy analysis here. What are your thoughts on the punchline, Sergeant Shart?
4: I don't know what would be the lead up for that payoff.
0: It would have to be really something. Cereal with gravy, wouldn't that cause...
1: Would that cause flatulence? Why would it cause flatulence?
0: No, it
1: would
0: be moist flatulence.
4: Loose bowels.
1: Does gravy give you a problem? I've never had a problem
0: with
1: gravy.
0: Told you about my high school. We had Gunther's Go-Go gravy.
2: Therefore,
1: everybody
3: has every gravy causes diarrhea.
1: My memories are everyone's
0: My friend Clint, I hope you're listening.
4: Clint, way to go, Clint.
0: Ohio, Gunther's Go-Go gravy. We called whenever she would serve that, everyone would spend the whole afternoon in the toilet.
4: And
0: everyone.
4: You know,
0: that was famous.
4: That wasn't the case at all.
1: No.
4: Probably one or two people, right. Maybe.
0: Clint, if you're listening, please verify that. Send me a letter.
1: Shock Top, a Belgian-style wheat beer brand, has teamed up with seasonal costume retailer Spirit Halloween. We're all familiar with that. For the new Halloween-themed brew called Shock Top Candy Corn Wheat Ale.
2: Ooh. No kidding. Because I like Shock Top's wheat ale. Like they're Wizens, right. Or whatever the hell they're...
0: Do you like candy corn?
2: I don't.
1: The limited edition beer combines Shock Top signature wheat ale, which Josh mentioned, with the unmistakable flavor of candy corn.
0: I think that would be the most thrown away Halloween candy.
3: Josh, didn't your dad love candy corn? Wasn't that what his thing?
2: His thing was circus peanuts.
3: Oh, circus peanuts. Yeah. He
2: would take some candy corn. He didn't mind it. Now... I think it was Jess Hooker who introduced us. Somebody introduced us to some candy corn and peanuts, and that is really delicious.
1: That's like a payday. We've always done that.
2: It totally works.
1: Well, if you're not excited about that, candy maker Brock's is launching the Ode to Candy Corn perfume, a fragrance inspired by the popular fall candy. You can get it at candycornseason.com. Oh, and it also comes with a bag of their candy corn.
2: Yeah, I'm not a big fan of that stuff.
0: Even
2: as a kid, I didn't care about it.
0: We should get the candy corn beer, and I'd like to try.
2: Yeah, I would too. But you know what? I like that candy corn is out there. I still want it around, even though I'm not partaking.
4: I haven't seen Brock's that often anymore.
1: And we just brought it up yesterday because we were talking about the Brock's caramel.
4: Yeah.
2: My grandma was a Brock's loyalist.
1: My grandmother was too. She had the bridge mix. You remember that one?
2: Yes, but she did not. Hers were the orange slices that were just...
4: Oh, just
2: covered in powdered sugar.
4: Sugar and more.
2: And then she was a big black licorice fan. Big. Once she went black licorice, she never went back licorice.
0: Okay, thank you very much. Yeah,
1: that's right. Oh, and just for you, Josh.
0: What is Shock Top a brand of beer?
1: Yes.
2: Yeah.
1: And their wedge head is now a Halloween costume.
2: Oh, really?
1: Yeah. The orange slice mascot is now a Halloween costume.
2: It's almost a mohawk kind of.
1: Mm-hmm.
0: Do they have like a shock bottom also?
2: Not that I'm aware of.
1: What do you mean, shock bottom?
2: Tell me a little bit about this.
1: Oh, God, here we go.
4: Maybe that's Sergeant Shart. Maybe.
0: Their beer tastes like ass. I don't know. I'm just asking. Is it a well-known brewery?
4: Yes. I think
2: a lot of people are familiar with Shock Top.
4: Absolutely. Yes.
1: Get out there more.
0: Okay.
4: Shock Top is everywhere.
2: Oh, on that label, they've turned his mohawk into a candy corn.
1: Into candy corn. Yeah.
0: That is a cool illustration. I'll give them that. We'll have to get a and it's in the bottle. We'll get a four pack is in here. It looks like.
2: Yeah, try it.
1: No, Monopoly.
0: I mean, I like the notion of combining Halloween traditions with beverages.
2: Yeah.
0: I mean, I forget who's doing the razor blade cider.
2: Oh, you know, thankfully that tradition has dropped off.
3: I don't know what to say.
1: I don't either.
0: Just thought of that. You know, the apple.
2: Right.
0: There's always that one guy arrested.
2: Yeah, just
4: and that a, really never happened.
1: That never happened.
4: It never happened,
1: it?
4: Yeah.
2: There were actually no cases of it.
1: I don't think so.
0: That was always the...
2: Right.
0: You know, you'd never eat the apple.
2: Right. And then we'd heard needles as well.
3: Yeah. Yeah. We were terrified as children.
1: Oh, God, yes.
0: The neighborhood pervert put razors in.
4: Chuckle, chuckle.
2: You know how evil you'd have to be.
0: So I'm so sorry.
4: The neighborhood pervert. Yeah, yeah.
1: Monopoly is returning to McDonald's. You fans of Monopoly, starting October 6th, you'll be able to peel the game pieces and scan them in the McDonald's app to win prizes.
2: One of the best promotions of all time.
1: Grand prize, $1 million.
4: Damn fine documentary out there about...
2: Yep.
4: McDonald's Monopoly.
2: Stole some or something. Yeah. Really
1: eligible Monopoly
2: story.
1: Menu items span across breakfast, lunch, and dinner with options like the quarter pounder with cheese, egg McMuffin, large fry, large hot and cold drinks, and beyond. It will run for a limited time. I've been craving an egg McMuffin for days.
2: When the fall hits, my McDonald's consumption
1: doesn't
2: goes,
1: it?
2: Yeah.
1: I agree.
2: I don't know what, something
1: I
2: about
1: I even
2: it.
1: Had a hamburger the
4: it's
1: other day.
4: It's comforting.
2: Yep.
4: Yeah. Coziness of
1: the
4: it. Yeah.
1: And the fries are so good.
2: Just delicious.
1: Oh. Yes.
2: I can't
1: so
2: stand.
1: Good.
0: And didn't they... famously cease doing pumpkin spice, and they've replaced it with a couple of other...
2: Apple crisp?
0: Yeah. That sounds... That's actually...
2: That does sound tasty.
0: Because they were doing pumpkin spice coffee like everybody else.
2: Hmm.
0: But yeah. I remain a fan. Coming up, we have a little bit of history for you, and it's very exciting today. This is an important day in history. Also, sexy time with Allie Breen on the way. But right now...
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0: Thanks very much, Chick. Coming up, of course, the Chick McGee Shoo-In of the Week tomorrow. We'll look forward to that. And by the way, I just checked this KFC cereal is real. It is not a stunt.
2: I've wow.
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0: Okay.
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1: Hi.
4: There's Pat Godwin.
3: Hey, Chick.
4: Hey, there's Josh Arnold.
2: Hi there.
4: Hi there, indeed. And there's Ace Cosby.
10: Hello.
4: I'm Chick. Hello, Tom.
0: Hello, Chick McGee. It is the time has arrived to educate.
4: Is that right?
0: I'm especially excited. Especially.
2: I was surprised to hear you say that.
0: Because I've got a little segment in this. Did a little homework. And I want to see. It's kind of for Josh.
2: Okay.
0: But I think you'll like it coming up. We'll start with serious business in history. In 1780, British Major John Andre revealed Benedict Arnold's plot to betray West Point.
2: Who's the real rat there?
4: Yeah, Andre, right?
2: Yeah.
4: Absolutely.
2: Keep your mouth shut, yeah, Andre.
0: He said, last time I trust Major John Andre. We were talking about Lewis and Clark earlier today. In 1806, Lewis and Clark returned to St. Louis from the Pacific Northwest. And it was weird because they came all the way back from Portland, where everyone was riding around in unicycles, and they became coffee snobs.
2: A few people are aware of that.
0: Yeah, they got there.
2: That's Portland for you.
0: They got there in time for a Cardinals game. They were desperate to get back because they wanted some Ted Drew's custard.
2: Mm-hmm.
0: Uh-huh.
2: Sure.
0: And some Gus's pretzels.
2: Those are terrific.
4: Tom is just beside himself with excitement.
0: I did a little home. Fitz's root beer and Vess soda.
2: All delicious.
0: Uh-huh. And Emo's?
2: Yeah, uh-huh.
4: Emo's Pizza, right?
0: How about some toasted ravioli?
2: This
0: drew them back to St. Louis.
4: Toasty cheese. What do they call those? They don't.
2: Toasted ravioli?
4: Yeah, toasted ravioli.
2: Okay. Sometimes tea wraps.
0: Gooey butter cakes?
2: Yes.
4: Oh, the butter.
2: I brought that in.
4: The gooey butter cakes are amazing.
0: And lastly, in St. Louis, Lewis and Clark, glad to be back for some Red Hot Riplets.
1: Ooh.
2: Oh, my gosh.
1: What
2: are
1: Red Hot Riplets?
2: They're a potato chip. Are those not everywhere?
3: No.
2: It never occurred to me those were regional.
1: No.
2: Yeah, they're a spicy sort of barbecue-y potato chip.
1: Hmm. I'll be darned.
0: Just for Josh. Did a little homework.
2: They're like Ruffles, sweet. But yeah. Mm-hmm.
0: And that's famously Lewis and Clark. Actually, they did get back and that they had launched from St. Louis. They got back and that's where I think Clark famously said to Lewis, I can't quit you. And,
2: One of the more tender moments in cinematic history.
4: Oh, yeah.
2: Mocked.
0: No, shut up.
4: Oh, absolutely.
0: 1875, Billy the Kid arrested for the first time. And he was just a kid.
4: Oh, yeah.
1: Absolutely. How old was he?
2: Nine.
0: He was like 16. I don't know.
1: He was young. He was a teenager. 17.
4: Yeah.
0: I think he was stealing laundry. So he got into more serious things by murdering a lot of people. This is really interesting, I think. In 1962, The Jetsons was first broadcast on ABC.
1: 1962?
0: And I didn't know this. It was the first color television series. I didn't know.
1: Man, it still holds up for me. I love it.
0: It's great. And I guess in 62, three dozen people that had color TV sets?
1: Yeah, wasn't us.
0: A lot of the stuff from the Jetsons has kind of held up. Right?
1: I think.
0: Except the flying cars.
4: Yeah.
1: Yeah.
2: But people are trying.
1: Mm-hmm.
0: Yeah. And then there was always the rumor that Rosie and George were had a little thing going. In 1969, Illinois University's newspaper started the rumor that Paul McCartney was dead.
1: Why'd they do that?
4: Huh?
2: I saw a really... such a well-done documentary that I kind of believe it on YouTube.
4: No
1: about
4: kidding.
1: That?
2: Yes. I mean, it was crazy how well done this was. Wow.
0: Well, this is the kind of journalism I think you can say, looking back, this is what kind of exists on the internet now.
4: So do you believe that McCartney's dead right now?
2: Right. Okay. And that they did have to replace him.
4: Okay.
2: Yeah.
1: Hmm.
2: Man, I wish I had a link to it.
4: Yeah.
2: World would believe.
0: In 1969, we were talking about Paul Newman earlier. Butch Cassidy and the Sundance Kid premiered.
4: Mm-hmm. And what year? 68?
0: 69.
1: First movie I ever saw that had a curse word in it.
0: Famously.
1: Because I was 9 when it came out. Mm-hmm.
2: It's a justified curse word.
1: Yeah. Yes. Oh, yeah. I'd be screaming something worse than that.
0: What it is, sometimes credited as also featuring the first music video.
1: I would say, raindrops keep falling on my head.
2: A musical montage. Yeah
1: right in the middle. It kind of was weird. Karen Ross riding on the bike handlebars.
0: Yeah, and I'll tell you too, Paul Newman, I know he's a great race car driver, but
1: can't ride a bike.
0: He was the first bicycle he'd ever seen. I thought he did pretty well.
4: Of course you did.
0: Great movie, The Shawshank Redemption, released in 1994.
4: Mm-hmm. Well, that was a flop when it came out in theaters.
0: I blame the title.
2: I remember I saw it opening day because I was familiar with the book and mm-hmm. was excited for it and loved it.
1: Yeah.
2: Told people to go see it. I was kind of responsible for how well it eventually did.
1: Well, thank you for doing that. Yeah. That's very nice of you.
3: And the second music video, actually, believe it or not.
2: Yeah. When
3: Andy got back.
2: Right. Yeah.
0: I see.
2: Andy got back.
0: It's birthday time.
2: Say what's new.
0: we'll go with this one, Josh. I know that you're certainly very literate.
2: Very.
4: Very.
0: The Greek playwright born in 460 B.C.
4: Pythagoras.
2: Euripides.
0: Sure. Very good.
2: I have his birth name.
0: Euripides, he dropped his last name. He's like an Elvis thing. Last name, Farts.
4: Euripides Farts.
0: P-H-A-R-T.
4: Euripides
3: Farts.
2: Not pants.
3: No, not pants.
0: Something he was Italian. Hey, you mean my beans, Euripides Farts.
4: See.
0: Now, this one, this is amazing. This must have something to do with that weird calendar switch.
4: You too.
0: Because in 63 B.C., Augustus Caesar was born.
4: Right.
0: And he obviously should have been named Septemberus.
2: That's right.
0: Is this because they switched the calendar?
2: It is. Yeah, back then. Yeah, exactly.
0: Okay. And I think it's amazing that they knew.
2: Back Julius then, was born in July.
0: Okay.
4: And August was 3 months long back then.
0: And who's the salad one?
1: Caesar,
0: right?
4: Just regular Caesar.
1: Regular Caesar.
2: Well, there's also Lee J. Cobb.
1: It's just Caesar.
4: They were all...
0: Caesar was the pizza guy, Chris.
4: They were all Caesars, right?
1: Yes.
4: Yeah.
0: Julius was the salad and founded the Roman Empire. Sorry.
4: Julian were the carrots.
0: Okay. How about this guy?
1: We are out of our minds.
0: I was trying to remember this, and I think I may have the answer. I'm not sure. 1215.
4: It seems earlier than that.
0: Kublai Khan.
4: Mm-hmm.
0: I was trying to remember what classic rock song mentioned him by name.
2: Kublai Khan?
0: Wow. And I...
4: Please,
1: it's got to be obscure.
4: Something awful. It's got to be like Freddie and the Dreamers. And
1: No, it's
0: the great Canadian band Rush.
2: Okay. They mentioned Kublai Khan.
0: Apparently in the song Xanadu. I don't know why I remembered that, but I had to dig around to figure that out.
2: Man, maybe I need to re-listen to Xanadu. It was one I would always kind of skip. Was I making a mistake?
3: I don't know.
1: You got to
0: be in a certain
1: fan.
0: Mood for Rush. I'm a huge fan, especially live. Kublai Khan. I've always wondered, do you think they used his name in the Jungle Book?
4: Shere Khan?
2: I think Khan meant something, yes. Because it also means something in Star Trek. And Khan does, there is something there.
0: In 1869, Happy Birthday, Typhoid Mary, the OG of the anti-masker set.
2: She had a good, she would often say, hey, don't say I never gave you anything. Yeah, kind of funny. She had a sense of humor, at least, yeah.
0: 1920, for two years in the early 40s, I want to say, this guy was the biggest box office draw in Hollywood, Mickey Rooney.
1: Okay.
4: He absolutely killed it there for a while.
0: Yeah.
4: Could do no wrong.
0: Married what, like 9 times?
1: Hey, don't judge him.
2: What was the series of films he did? Like Hardy?
4: Andy Hardy.
2: Hardy goes to the pharmacy or whatever. Like, weren't they 50 of them?
4: Goes to college. Andy Hardy. Yeah, a bunch of them. Yeah.
2: Were those watchable at all?
1: I don't think I ever saw one.
2: Maybe they were bad. Okay.
4: Yeah.
0: A couple of great musicians. John Coltrane, born in 1926.
1: Mm-hmm.
0: The great Ray Charles, born in 1930. Great songwriter, great singer, great pianist. Terrible driver.
2: They don't talk about that much.
0: Came in 33rd at the Indy 500. I mean, of course he did. He didn't. Let's see. That's too boring. That'll pretty much cover it. That does it, I think. For a little bit of history today, we learned a lot about Lewis and Clark.
1: Yeah, we did.
0: Very exciting. Coming up, it's going to be sexy time with Allie Breen. We'll have more news from the Incogni News Desk starring Christy Lee and Pat.
1: Yeah.
0: I think we got to get a song up next.
3: All right.
0: I know you're getting ready for your big charity event coming up on Saturday in Cambridge City.
1: Need to practice anything?
0: Yeah.
3: Always.
0: Something. All right. Healthy and positive and fun. How about that?
3: Sure.
0: Just like me.
2: Yes.
4: I was just thinking that.
0: Positivity. That's what I'm doing today.
4: And fun.
0: Yeah. We're going to have a blast.
2: I don't like this, Tom. It's creeping me out.
0: Me too. Join us in the O'Reilly Auto Parts Studios.
4: My God.
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5: 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Ladies and gentlemen, Bob and Tom.
0: I just don't like it when if I want to have a bowl of cereal, I'm getting critiqued about it.
4: How's that coming, by the way?
2: Are you slurping?
4: Are you?
0: I enjoy my cereal.
4: I heard
0: and
4: you.
0: Have you been talking to her?
2: No.
0: I have been accused of slurping while eating my cereal.
4: Tom, you slurp here.
1: Yeah.
4: You slurp here more than anywhere. Here's my impression of Tom eating anything.
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10: Honey, come on. Dinner's ready. 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

0: pull my finger Charlie.
1: It's pull my finger Charlie. Feed him a drink from his special beer can. Wait a few seconds, and...
2: Hey, kid, pull my finger.
0: Okay, Charlie.
2: Somebody light a match.
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3: Ugh, that's disgusting.
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4: When you smell an awful breeze that reeks of hops and barley, you can guess who cut the cheese. Pull my finger, Charlie.
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4: Pull my finger, Charlie.
1: Pull my finger, Charlie. 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It's fun from Bob and Tom Toys.
5: Our guest is comedian Tommy Jonagan. He's a young man. You can tell that by all the things he's revealed.
6: Yes.
5: During the break, I'm going to tell him to stop answering the questions we ask.
7: Yeah. This is so funny. Like I Googled my name one time, mm-hmm. and like one of the hits, it was my name. Like I Googled my name in quotations, and one of the hits was a porn site. And I swear to God, my first thought was like, I've watched so much porn. I'm on like a list now. But they just took one of my
8: customer appreciation week.
9: It's Jonagan week.
5: It's Tommy Jonagan.
6: Customer of the month. Yeah.
9: We just want to say, watched and you saved.
5: We just want to say thanks here at Vag Watch for Tommy Jonagan as our customer of the week.
9: Vagtastic.
7: I didn't even question it. I was just like, yep, I've seen enough. Mm-hmm. Now it's actually gotten to the point where I watch, this is so awful. I watch so much of it. I like, I'll recognize directors' names and I will appreciate certain films.
6: You know,
7: it's like, this is
6: going to be good or bad.
7: She needs to get off this medicine.
10: Like Paul Anderson.
7: You're right.
10: I saw a new porno name for a guy, Brandon Iron.
7: My friend slept with a famous porn star.
6: Uh-huh.
7: I don't even know who it was. But this was, so, like, he was bragging about, which I guess it is something to brag about. But he goes, he slept with a famous porn star and he goes, yeah, it's a, you know, I had sex with a porn star. And he's mm-hmm. like, you know, how many guys can say that?
6: Mm-hmm.
5: Hundreds.
7: A lot.
6: A lot. Like, in fact, I got a whole library of
7: How many guys can't say that? It's probably a smaller list.
5: Yeah. Dave Cooperman is here with us.
11: Hey!
6: How are you?
11: I'm great.
5: Dave, a young guy, young comedian, good-looking guy, married man, I understand.
11: I am.
5: How's
11: I
5: that
11: am.
5: Going?
11: Right now, we're working on having kids and stuff. And,
5: cool.
11: But we're having some trouble, you know, and she's blaming me because she's not getting pregnant. And I'm like, honey, you realize we actually have to have sex, okay? Screwing with my head will not make you pregnant. How many times I got So we're thinking about, you know, we're talking about kids. Even naming a kid is a challenge if we have one, you know. I want my kid to know he's both Jewish and Chinese. The best I've come up with so far is cha-ching. Maybe lump sum.
12: 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A moment of frivolity.
6: This is the Bob and Tom Show. Good morning.
5: Good morning. Thanks very much for joining us. With us in the studio, a couple of comedians, Robert Hawkins and Nathan Trenholm, are here with us. We met Robert a few minutes ago. Nathan, good to see you again, sir.
13: Good to see you, too. Thanks for having me on.
5: Nathan, you're a very young man, and I just happened to notice that you have different eyeglasses than you had last time.
14: Now, this comes from a man who I have sat next to for almost, 35 years?
10: Yeah, you're preaching to the choir, kiddo.
14: Doesn't know the color of my eyes, yet sure. recognizes that you have new glasses.
5: That's because last time he was here, he had that... J. Robert Oppenheimer physics.
15: Or is it that you dig Nathan's chili?
5: Could be. Remember, he had those sort of 1930s physicist glasses?
14: I don't remember that.
15: Oh, yeah, correct,
10: absolutely, dead on. See, I'm not going to disagree anymore.
15: Yes. Robert Oppenheimer'd all over this room. Yes, he did.
10: The only thing he missed was the big hat, the big wide hat. Remember the hat?
5: Oh, sure.
10: Bobby wore. Remember that?
14: Yeah, it just cracked me up, the things that
5: I just noticed that. Nathan, how are you?
13: I'm good.
5: It's good to see you. Good to see you. Nice full head of hair over there.
13: Yeah, so far so good.
5: Sticking straight up.
6: Yeah.
5: as I recall, last time you were having some interesting issues with your girlfriend.
13: Mm-hmm.
5: So how's that going?
13: It's good. Things are going all right right now. Last week I took her on a date to the movies, and we got there late, and we had to sit in the front row. And then, like, 15 minutes into it, she's like, "My neck hurts. My neck hurts." I was like, "Be quiet and finish."
6: Wow.
15: Damn women.
5: Advantage.
6: A lot of leg room.
5: So you're living in Los Angeles, California?
13: Yes.
5: Are you from there?
13: No, I'm originally from Chicago, and I've been living out in L.A. for about three and a half years.
5: Mm-hmm. Everything's going okay?
13: Yeah, things are going well. I'm just got to live with roommates, though, because can't afford living on my own out there yet.
6: Yeah, it's expensive.
13: But I think that's going well. The other day, I wanted to borrow a CD from one of my roommates, and I went into his bedroom, and I accidentally walked in on him and his girlfriend having sex.
6: Ooh.
13: But luckily, they didn't see me for about 10 minutes.
6: Lucky.
5: Oh, boy. But are you doing okay? I mean, you do well with the ladies. You've got a good rapport with them. Is this why you changed glasses? Did you want to have a more contemporary look?
13: Yeah. Yeah, I went with the rimless. they're less noticeable.
5: Yeah. And, did you hear our discussion with Robert about the possibility of him switching to a monocle?
13: Yes, I think that's a good idea.
6: Yeah, it'd be a great look for you, Robert.
11: A nice tinted monocle.
6: Oh, yeah. Yeah, the one that actually shades when you go outside and then clears up when you come inside.
15: Yes.
6: Oh, yeah.
15: One day we'll all be wearing monocles.
6: Transition monocles.
15: That's right.
6: This rose colored
11: monocle.
5: Can you get a sunglass monocle?
6: Why not?
15: Sure.
14: Why would anything you want eye?
5: With the internet.
15: Here's something.
14: Why would you just look, want one eye that's
6: wouldn't it look like
14: from
6: dusk every day?
15: Here's something.
16: Good morning, sunshine.
12: Bob and Tom Radio.
5: We'll switch gears here, find a little more about Robert Hawkins. Robert, where are you from originally? Do you have big family, parents? What's going on in your life?
17: I have been doing some autobiographical writing about my folks. My dad was a loving father to six children.
5: Mm-hmm. Wow.
17: Unfortunately, he had eight.
5: Sorry.
6: Oh.
5: Sorry to hear
6: all
5: that.
6: Right.
17: Yeah, well, you laugh it up.
6: All right. you were one of the two.
17: Yeah. One of my earliest memories of this piece of work, he wasn't around for me.
6: Uh-huh.
17: I even confronted him when I got to know him later. I said, you weren't there for me. And his exact words were,